0: far as sicknesses, diseases, ill health is concerned, then it is a rahmat also from Allah tabaraka wa ta'ala. The person's sins are forgiven. And if the person is a pious person, then his stages are elevated. Allah tabaraka wa ta'ala, it is his wisdom, he knows which route to take a person through. And whichever route Allah ta'ala takes any person through, it is the best of all routes. Many, many times I have read that beautiful couplet in which it is said,
1: Bekaisi mein bhi to humne ek kaise musalsal dekha hai. 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
0: In other words, Allah tabaraka wa ta'ala, whichever route that he takes a person through, that is the best of all routes. Some people Allah ta'ala takes them through the route of sabr, that the person is tested with poverty, with weakness, with ill health, with disease, with children, with disobedience, so many things. As long as that person himself is making the correct effort and he is obedient to Allah and his Rasul sallallahu alayhi wa sallam, then in that sickness, in that illness, in that poverty, in whatever it is, he makes use of the means, but still he can't seem to get out of his poverty, he can't get out of his sickness. So then, that sabr that he will exercise, inna Allah ma'as-sabirin, Allah is with those who exercise sabr. And if Allah Ta'ala gives the person good health, wealth, prosperity, happiness, good children, good wife, good home, then he makes plenty of shukr. He does not misuse and abuse any gift of Allah Ta'ala. Then again, لَإِن شَكَرْتُمْ لَأَزِيدَنَّكُمْ. If you are going to make shukr, then Allah Ta'ala says, most certainly, definitely we are going to give you an increase. I make dua, Allah Ta'ala give all those who are sick and ailing complete shifa from their ailments, sicknesses, diseases, and all the difficulties, hardships and problems. Whosoever is suffering, all mankind, Allah tabaraka wa ta'ala must remove those difficulties. Amen.
2: And Hazrat, we also make dua that Allah subhanahu wa ta'ala preserve Hazrat's wealth, Hazrat's family. May Allah subhanahu wa ta'ala keep Hazrat safe. And
0: Ameen. I'm desperately in need of everybody's duas too, because that's
3: sharri lisani, wa min sharri qalbi, wa min sharri maniyi. I've given the translation here. Let's do it a third time. Your protection, O Allah, we seek from the mischief of my ears, from the mischief of my eyes, from the mischief of my tongue, from the mischief of my heart, and from the mischief of my private parts. Next dua. Allahumma inni a'udhu bika. Also of number 5. Allahumma inni a'udhu bika min al-hadm. Wa a'udhu bika min al-taraddi. 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Here it is. Translation is as follows. O Allah, I seek your protection from being buried under a fallen building or from falling off from a building. الله أكبر. And I seek your protection, O Allah, from drowning. I seek your protection from burning. O Allah, I seek your protection from the ravages of old age. Furthermore, and O Allah, I seek your protection from being deceived at the time of death by Shaitan, from being killed in holy confrontation with my back to the enemy, and from being killed by venomous creatures. Brothers, I guarantee you, you read this dua of Sayyidina Rasulullah sallallahu alayhi wa sallam, no wall will fall on you. If you are in a building, within a building, no matter how many stories it may have, if you are in that building and you have daily recited this dua and there is an earthquake or whatever, or a bomb goes or whatever happens, and you happen to be in the building, you will not die in that rubble. You will not be crushed by the wall, not by the building. Somehow you will escape alive, untouched. That is the power of the dua. People have recited this. Sahaba-i Karam have reported it has happened to them and they have remained untouched. The whole building has collapsed around them and they've walked out alive. Somehow Allah's protection is there. Somehow you are pulled away, drawn away, saved. Allah subhanahu wa ta'ala, everything is power. And that person, he comes out from under the debris, from under the dust and the rubble, alive, and he walks out from there. This is by the Qudrat of Allah subhanahu wa ta'ala. So important is this dua. You may be in a jungle. Sahaba Ikram say they are in a jungle, they're roaming around. Wild animals come. Wild animals come and walk right past them. Now they're attacking them. So these are the types of things that happen. These are the duas that must be recited by us. You know how earthquakes are occurring. You know how many times we hear of people being crushed under buildings and under rubble and so on. Here it is. This is the dua. Allahumma inni a'udhuka min al-hadam wa a'udhuka min at-taraddi wa a'udhuka min al-gharq wal harq wal haram wa a'udhuka min an yatakhabbatani ash-shaytanu 'inda al-maut wa a'udhuka min an amuta fi sabilika mudbiran wa a'udhuka min an amuta ladigha. Allahu akbar. Oh Allah, I'll do this translation and we'll proceed. Oh Allah, I seek your protection from being buried under a fallen building or from falling off from a building. And I seek your protection from drowning, from burning, from the ravages of old age. Imagine a person grows old, senility, old age, sickness, disease. You know what happens to old people. Go to the old age homes and you'll see. And here you are asking throughout your life, from the time you are a young man, you're asking, oh Allah, don't let me suffer from old age, from the sickness and disease and from being bedridden and suffering and etc., etc. Allah subhanahu wa ta'ala, guaranteed Allah subhanahu wa ta'ala will save you. You will grow old gracefully without any of the ravages and the suffering of old age coming over you. And you are saying in the same day, oh Allah, I seek a protection from being deceived at the time of death by shaitan. You know what a dangerous thing it is? That is when shaitan comes to you. Right there, the time when you are near Sakaratul Maut, you are about to die. And shaitan says, don't recite the kalima. Don't recite the kalima. He puts other things into your mind. He puts your debts, what money you are owing, your credits, your debts, your responsibilities, your duties. He puts your children in his mind. He puts your shop into your mind. He puts your house into your mind, that you were supposed to paint your house. You have not painted your house. You are supposed to pave your yard. You haven't paved your yard. He will put 101 things. Keep your mind occupied and you will be gripped, because your whole life you have been worrying about material things. So at that last moment, he is now using that material resource at his power and putting material thoughts into your mind, and you do not get the grace and the comfort of reciting kalima because shaitan is there. But if you have made this dua throughout your life, shaitan won't even come near you, because that very dua stands up for you. That dua stands up because it gains the power. The dua gains a form and a shape which you do not see. Yes. It again, you know, have you heard the hadith that I recited to you in life after that, where I said that if you have been patient in your life, you perform salah in your life, you've given sadaqah in your life, then when the creatures that come into the qabr to harm the snakes and the scorpions and all the things that come into the grave, when they come and they approach, salah stands up and he says, get away from salah. The hadith says salah stands up and says, get away from here. Patience stands up, sabr, and says, get away from here. This is, leave this person alone, because this person belongs to me. He looked after me. Today I will look after him. I will look after him. I will care for him. And all your good deeds and all will stand up and protect you in that qabr and chase all the others away. Guard you from that. So they take form and shape your a'mal. Here it is. Exactly the same thing will happen. No harm can come to you. At that time when shaitan comes, there's no chance for shaitan to even come anywhere near you to try and make you forget the kalima. He won't. Friend, then you are saying in the same, from being killed in holy confrontation with my back to the enemy. That's a mujahid. A Muslim is always ready for jihad. That if one day, if jihad were to take place, and that I were to be in confrontation and battle with the enemy, then, oh Allah, do not let me die out of fear for the enemy turning my back and trying to escape and run away. Don't make me a coward, oh Allah. Rather, I die for your sake in jihad in the path of Allah subhanahu wa ta'ala. But, oh Allah, we are weak, alright? We are, you and I are weak. Now here we are saying, oh Allah, you know I am weak. But if ever there is a confrontation between truth, between haq and batil, truth and falsehood, then, oh Allah, don't let make me a coward. Let me face it, and let me face my death, let me die for your sake. And you will see when that occasion occurs, if you are ever in such a position of confrontation, you will face your enemy boldly, and even if you try to turn and run, the angels will not allow you to turn and run. Allah's angels will hold you stiff and give you the courage and inspiration to go forward and be killed. Kill or be killed. that kind of thing. So that is why I'm saying in these times these du'as are very, very important for us to learn. So therefore bear with me a little bit, brothers, a little while longer. Here is another du'a that we must make. Allahu Akbar. Same number 5. Allahumma inni a'udhu bika min munkaratil akhlaq wal a'mal wal ahwa wal adwa. Yes, the du'a again, I repeat. Allahumma inni a'udhu bika. Brothers, when we are finished, if we are finished with these du'as, I will cyclostyle or photostat these for you and you can have it. So don't worry to write it down. I will give these to you. There are kitabs available on this, but the 16 are a special selection. In this order, they are not given. And I told you earlier, I have given you these du'as I'm reciting because they contain the word a'udhu. And they are for our time in which we are living. They are very important. Out of all the Nabi Kareem Salam, I consider these 16 to be particular of our time and our age. We must daily recite them. Which is this one? Allahumma inni a'udhu bika min munkaratil akhlaq. Min munkaratil akhlaq wal a'mal wal ahwa wal adwa. And it means as follows. O Allah, I seek your protection from unwholesome character and from unbecoming actions, from evil desires and from unholy diseases. Allahu Akbar. Allahumma inni a'udhuka min munkaratil akhlaq wal a'mal wal ahwa wal adwa. Let's proceed. The last dua is as follows in number 5. اللهم إني أسألك من خير ما سألك به منه نبيك محمد صلى الله عليه وسلم وأعوذ بك من شر ما استعاذك منه نبيك محمد صلى الله عليه وسلم وأنت المستعان وعليك البلاغ ولا حول 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your Prophet Muhammad sallallahu alaihi wasallam asked you for protection from. O Allah, you are the sustainer of all things and you provide guidance to all. We have not the ability to do good or to avoid evil, but with your help and with your guidance, O Allah, for you are the most high, and O Allah, you are the greatest. Let's look at this again, the Arabic and the translation, then when we conclude dua number 5, which is in several parts. Allahumma inni as'aluka min khayri ma sa'alaka minhu nabiyyuka Muhammadun sallallahu alayhi wa sallam wa a'udhu bika min sharri ma sta'azaka minhu nabiyyuka Muhammadun sallallahu alayhi wa sallam wa antal musta'an wa alaykal balagh wa la hawla wa la quwwata illa billahil aliyyil azim. And the translation, O Allah, I beseech you for all the good things asked of you by your Prophet Muhammad sallallahu alayhi wa sallam, and I seek your protection from all the things which your Prophet Muhammad sallallahu alayhi wa sallam asked you for. O Allah, you are the sustainer of all things and you provide guidance to all. We have not the ability to do good or to avoid evil, but with your help and with your guidance, O Allah, for you are the most high, and O Allah, you are the greatest. It is to such du'as that the angels of Allah Ta'ala respond positively. Look at this, because we are doing angels. Now look at this, that you, when you make this dua, the angels immediately record this and they will respond whenever such an occasion arises. They join us in making Ameen. Each time we make such du'as, the du'as, sunnah du'as, then they make Ameen with us. They ask Allah Ta'ala to accept our sincere du'as, and then they are appointed by Allah Ta'ala to see to its execution after it has been accepted by Allah Subhanahu Wa Ta'ala. So you make the du'a, you say Ameen, the malaikas add their Ameen. The moment the malaikas add their Ameen, it is accepted by Allah Subhanahu Wa Ta'ala, and Allah Subhanahu Wa Ta'ala immediately informs the angels that this slave of mine, if he were to ever in such a predicament as indicated in his du'as, then you, O angels, must immediately protect him, safeguard him, and help him. So there is the hukum is given by Allah Subhanahu Wa Ta'ala. And no matter how, as I said about the building, you may be in that building and it crashes and all the walls around, all four walls fall on you, but somehow, maybe a beam, maybe some miraculous way, you will remain alive. How it is done, only Allah knows. Allah knows how. But it has happened, you know it has happened, that people have been unearthed after 2 days and 3 days, and they are in a small hole somewhere, and the whole building is on top of them. So Allah wills, but there it is, these are the du'as that are necessary, and you know earthquakes are going to increase, natural calamities are on the increase. Have you read now during the election campaign with all the lying and all the deceiving and all the things that are going on, how the tornadoes have been striking just certain places in the Free State? You just hear one village struck, hailstone has fallen, not over a vast area, hailstone has fallen just over one place. And they say the hailstorm was the size of golf balls. Just in specific places. We never had in past history where hailstone has fallen just on one particular place only. Or a tornado has blown just... Tornado blows itself. It takes a long time for the wind to collect before there's a blast from a tornado. It takes a long time to build up. Here they've got all the modern instrumentation, they can't even pick up when a tornado is going to blast. How hailstone is going to fall. So the modern instrumentation is also become useless when Allah subhanahu wa ta'ala commands a certain place to be struck, a certain place, crop must be devastated, that particular village, that particular town, that particular area must be struck by hailstone or thunderstorm or whatever. It's happening all around us, and there it is for us to see. So Muslimin, this is because all of us live, we live in mixed communities, believers, disbelievers, all kinds of people. If we want protection, here are the du'as that we must make. Besides our other amal, alright, that is in its place, it's understood. You can't make du'as and not perform salah and so on. So all this goes hand in hand, all together. Man has not the power to foresee and to exactly foretell and forecast. No matter what the period, man cannot exactly forecast. The angels carry out the orders of Allah Ta'ala in the unseen world around us. It is they who guard us and protect us from many calamities if our du'as are accepted by Allah Subhanahu Wa Ta'ala. Shaitan is at our side, even in our dying moments, to try to deceive and to defraud us and to mislead us. So if we have daily asked Allah Ta'ala to protect us from his deceptions and seductions, then we will be protected and guarded by the angels appointed by Allah Ta'ala at our side to do so. On seeing them, Shaitan will flee, he will run away. Otherwise, there is the imminent danger of last gasp, ingratitude, kufr, or even worse. So if you have not made these du'as, and you have not asked Allah, and what better du'a than the du'as of Nabi Kareem sallallahu alayhi wa sallam? I mean, there are many other du'as, alright? But I mean, what better du'a can you have than this? So, last grasp in gratitude is that there it is, your breath is going out, your ruh, I mean, is going out. You're on your last few, maybe three more times you're going to breathe, and then your ruh will be drawn. And in that last moment, Shaitan can make you perform such something or say something which is kufr. So there it is, Allah subhanahu wa ta'ala provides, the angels are there, and immediately the presence of the angels is alone, is enough, and they will run. Our selfish nafs, self, and our ego can drive us to many sins, our passions can incline us to many evils, our uncontained emotions can make us commit many wrongs, our jealousies and envies can cause us to break many moral barriers, and our greed and our haste can make us do many abominable haram acts. You know, we are weak. Look, brothers, we ourselves are weak. We become greedy, we become jealous, we like, we hate. All these things are normal to us. We are human beings. None of us are perfect. So all these things happen to us. Therefore, we must keep asking Allah subhanahu wa ta'ala's help and guidance. It is through such du'as that the slave seeks the protection of the Almighty Allah from the mischief of the evildoers and the frightful harms and calamities of the unseen world. Read this dua daily and you will experience the positive results of such dua making. Coming up now, dua number 6, which is as follows. 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The translation is as follows: O Allah, provide protection all around me, in front of me, on my right and on my left, behind me and above me. I seek a protection, O Allah, also from any disaster occurring below me. We absolutely believe in Allah as our sustainer, in Islam as our deen, and in the Prophet Muhammad sallallahu alayhi wa sallam as the messenger of Allah and as the holy apostle of Allah. O Allah, grant me safety in my body, grant me safety in my hearing, grant me safety in my sight. There is none to worship besides you, O Allah. O Allah, I seek a protection from the torment of the grave. There is no deity but you, O Allah. Once more, I'll recite the Arabic. Allahumma ihfazni min bayni yadayya wa min khalfi wa an yamini wa an shimali wa min fawqi wa a'udhu bi azmatika an ughtala min tahti. رضينا بالله ربا وبالإسلام دينا وبمحمد صلى الله عليه وسلم رسولا ونبيا اللهم عافني في بدني اللهم عافني في سمعي اللهم عافني في بصري لا إله إلا أنت اللهم إني أعوذ بك من عذاب القبر لا إله إلا أنت. O Allah, provide protection all around me, in front of me, on my right, on my left, behind me and above me. I seek a protection also, O Allah, from any disaster occurring below me. What disasters can occur below us? Earthquake? Drowning? Mudslide? Earth opening up? A hole? A gap? You're walking, you don't see in front of you, there's a hole there in the darkness. You fall into the hole. You walk into an object. It happens. People walk into poles. People walk into walls. I myself have walked into a glass window I did in Azadul Masjid. Big windows they've got at the back. I see now they've put some phrase, they've stuck up some words there. But it was clear glass. I walked smack into it because they've shined it, cleaned it out. Happens. It can happen. So all these things we seek protection from. I seek a protection also from any disaster occurring below me. And then we say this, we say, we absolutely believe in Allah as our sustainer, in Islam as our deen, and in the Prophet Muhammad sallallahu alaihi wasallam as Allah's messenger, and as the holy apostle of Allah. O Allah, grant me safety in my body. Look at this dua. In other words, O Allah, I am not in, you created my body. Now I am asking, O Allah, protect me, grant me the protection of my body. My body can do a lot of mischief. A lot of mischief. So O Allah, grant me safety in my body, grant me safety in my hearing. You asking Allah, now you go into a place, you remember now, music is haram. You go, and you come into a place, and the ears tells you, the angels, remember last week we did a hadith in which it says, there are 7 angels guarding your eyes. So there must be many angels guarding other parts of the body as well. So the angels that are looking after your ears, seeing to the safety of your ears, seeing that evil forces, shayateen, don't harm your ears, immediately they whisper to you, they tell you, and slowly over a time, then you draw yourself away. Because you, every day you are asking Allah subhanahu wa ta'ala's help and assistance, guidance to protect your ears. Oh Allah, protect my ears. Someday it's going to have effect, and someday you're going to withdraw. So there it is. Oh Allah, grant me safety in my body, grant me safety in my hearing, grant me safety in my sight. There is none to worship beside you, O Allah. O Allah, I seek a protection from the torment of the grave. There's torment, there's torture, there's punishment. There's a lot of agony in the grave. Every day throughout your life, you have asked, if you have lived 1,000 days, 6,000 days, 10,000 days in this world, you have asked so many times, dua you have made, O Allah, protect me. You come into that grave, immediately the angels are there. They will not allow you to be harmed by any of the creatures. There is no deity but you. La ilaha illa anta. It is recommended, short commentary before we proceed to dua.

Preachers, there is no deity but you, la ilaha illa anta. It is recommended, short commentary before we proceed to dua number 7. It is recommended that the last part of this dua should be recited 3 times. Now which is the last part of this dua? Allahumma aafini fi sami, Allahumma aafini fi basari, la ilaha illa anta. No, which one? Allahumma aafini fi badani, Allahumma aafini fi sami, Allahumma aafini fi basari, la ilaha illa anta. You must recite this 3 times, and also the other one, which is Allahumma inni a'udhuka min adhabil qabr, la ilaha illa anta. These 2 last sections you must recite 3 times. We seek the protection of Allah through such du'as from the evil forces that operate in the unseen world. There are terrible calamities and woeful disasters awaiting us in unseen arenas of this world. How can we guard ourselves from harm and hurt other than by turning to our Creator and our Maker Allah Ta'ala? The angels of Allah Ta'ala are powerful spirit beings that can do so because they can perceive the unseen and they can respond to it according to the command of Allah Ta'ala in split flashes of moments and drive away those who seek to harm the true believers. We do not have to run to faith doctors and spiritual healers for unseen torments and tortures that reach us. Brothers, very important. Many of us ask me also, you know, they want to go to this man, they want to go to that man, they want bana water and they want azimat and they want this and that. Brothers, really, if you recite these selection of these 16 duas, you will have no need to go to them. It is because we do not do this that shaitan gets through to us and he does all this harm to us. But there is built-in mechanisms, or let's call it like burglar alarms. That sound, they go off. The moment you transgress, they go off inside of you. Spiritual burglar alarms, that is there. These du'as protect us. And we don't do them, so that is where harm comes. And you see most of the people that are running to these people, they have not protected themselves. Ask any of them. You ask them when he comes to you, ask him, brother, are you punctual with your salah? And he says, well, I am, Maulana, but not all the time. But I want to be honest with you. Brother, how often do you make tilawat of the Quran? So he says, so now and then. Now and then I recite, I'm not regular with tilawa, not regular. Do you make du'as? He says, yes, I make du'as. But he's the guy who come, but not always, you know, I'm in a rush most of the time I have. And so on and so on and so forth. You know, all these explanations are given. So we have not instituted the mechanisms for protection for ourselves like these sunnah du'as. And that is why we are running around, because the shayateen are finding it very easy to cause problems within our homes, between husbands and wives, fathers and mothers and children and parents and all the rest of neighbors and all the kinds of problems we are having today that is caused to us. No matter how powerful a magician or a sorcerer or a witchcraft anybody may be practicing, but if you have recited these du'as, I guarantee and I perform you, I promise you, that these are the words of Sayyidina wa Nabiyina Muhammadur Rasulullah sallallahu alaihi wasallam. You tell me, how can anybody break through that alarm? Impossible. If you recite these with yaqeen, you can be sure nothing can harm you. No shaitan can come through to you. We do not have to run to faith doctors and spiritual healers, most of whom are frauds, for unseen torments and tortures that reach us. These are the du'as we must recite daily to ensure our protection, which comes from Allah Ta'ala to us through the angels of Allah Subhanahu Wa Ta'ala. And as I said, brothers, earlier, what I will do is I'll take these du'as, put them down, and then prepare 2 or 3 pages and I'll let you have that. So don't worry to write it down. You can learn it off. The following dua, what I will do is the kitabs from which I've taken it. You can see it's nicely printed. I'll put it there. It should also be really for protection from harm. And here's the dua coming up. 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
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Brothers, I'm reciting it so many times, please bear with me. There are a lot of people that will not have access to the notes and so on, and they don't even, it's very difficult for them to get even the dua kitabs from which I have taken these. So bear with me when I recite them 2-3 times. These are people who write down, in English they write it down, transliteration, carefully these duas, and then they make it. We receive correspondence from all over the world which tells us with what effort they write down these notes and these duas. So I'm asking you to bear with me. I'm reading it carefully so they can write it down. This is another dua that tells us of the dangers we face from unseen sources, and the translation is as follows. O Allah, sustainer of the seven heavens and whatever they contain, and sustainer of the earths and whatever they contain, and sustainer of the devils and those whom the devils have misled. O Allah, protect me from the mischief of all thy creatures, that any of them harm me or prevail over me. O Allah, your protection is indeed powerful, and your attributes are indeed full of blessings. Once more the translation. O Allah, sustainer of the seven heavens and whatever is contained therein. And O Allah, sustainer of the earths and whatever is contained in the earths. And O Allah, sustainer of the devils and those whom the devils have misled. O Allah, protect me from the mischief of all thy creatures, that any of them harm me or prevail over me. O Allah, your protection is indeed powerful, and your attributes are indeed full of blessings. This is another dua that tells us of the dangers we face from unseen sources, mainly the shayateen, wild animals and reptiles, other unbeknown creations and things in the universe, and particularly our pride and our ungovernable passions. Upon receiving divine instructions, the angels provide necessary protection to us to save us from becoming victims of the evils which flow from these mischief makers, which harms and evils are not destined for us. Dua number 8 is as follows. We are on the halfway mark. Here is another dua that should be recited regularly, preferably daily, to protect us from the unexpected and the unforeseen. Allahumma inni a'udhu bika min sharri ma yaliju fil layli wa min sharri ma yaliju fil nahari wa min sharri ma tahubbu bihi riyah. 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O Allah, I seek your protection from any calamity occurring during the night, and from any calamity occurring during the day, and from any damages approaching from a wind storm, from any natural disaster. Do you think anything will come and touch you when you make this dua of the Nabi sallallahu alaihi wasallam? You think any harm can, any calamity can come through you, come to you and harm you in any way in the night? You know, people tell me they have had burglaries, this has been stolen, that. Naturally you must lock your house. Obviously you must take all the safety care and precaution. You have to do so. But then you can sleep. Sleep tight, you can rest, because you have made your dua. You've made this dua. Allahumma inni a'udhu bika min sharri ma yaliju fil layl wa min sharri ma yaliju fil nahar. Now you can go to work in peace. You've done everything. You've taken every care, every precaution. It doesn't mean you must be careless. Recite these duas and then be careless. I mean, leave all your windows unlocked and your doors unlocked and so on. Now go to sleep and say, I've made my dua. No, you take all, you have to tie your camel, so to say. And then you make this dua after taking every precaution, and you can be sure if you are pious and Allah fearing, Allah subhanahu wa ta'ala, the protecting angels will be everywhere. And a protecting angel is powerful than anything else. O Allah, I seek your protection from any calamity occurring during the night, and from any calamity occurring during the day, Allahu Akbar, and from any damages approaching from a windstorm. Now, Nabi Karim sallallahu alaihi wasallam spoke of windstorm because in the desert, this is the kind of storm that normally strikes. But the word here, ma tahubbu bihi riyah, in our case would apply to any other kind of storm, hailstorm, thunderstorm, flooding, too much rain, etc., whatever. All those things that dua would apply to, because Allah subhanahu wa ta'ala knows. When such duas of a sincere and repentant slave are accepted by Allah ta'ala,
Then the angels are installed in their places to cover and to protect the seeker from evil influences, harm and injury from external sources, as mentioned in each of these du'as. Heavy winds which cause tremendous damage to lives and property come in various strengths. We never had in South Africa windstorms like we are having now. Tornadoes and typhoons and all these various types of blasts that are coming and tearing down houses. I mean, I hear now that roofs are blown, they're blown for kilometers away. I mean, what force must wind have to blow your shack or your roof and so on away, where you find it, it's gone from your particular area into somewhere far away, 2-3 kilometers away. That must be a powerful storm which can carry an entire roof away and blow it far apart. I mean, a roof of 100 square meters is a huge roof. 150, 200 square meters roof is very, very, very heavy. How can wind carry it and throw it so far apart? Men's cars, caravans have been blasted and thrown against walls and smashed into smithereens, into pieces. How does this happen? So heavy winds which cause tremendous damage to lives and property come in various strengths. They come in the form of gales and hurricanes. They come in the form of tempests and tornadoes, cyclones and typhoons, monsoons and whirlwinds. In the United States, the coastline of the United States, where most of the rich and the wealthy and the affluent people live, in their mansions, in their palaces, which cost millions of rands. What has been happening now recently? They've been blasted into nothing, blown away by the winds. And even those areas never had in past history so many gales, so many hurricanes, so many typhoons. Every time that, remember last week I showed you what happened immediately after the Gulf War, how these winds have been striking the United States. In the night, Shaitan can touch with evil those who have not recited precautionary verses of the Quran, Majid, and the necessary du'as like Surah Yasin and Surah Tabarak. How long does it take, brother, Surah Yasin, Surah Tabarak? You recite them, make these du'as, and tell me these are precautionary verses of Quran Majid, precautionary du'as, which if you make, Allah will protect. Harm can come from thieves breaking into the house at night. Injuries can be caused from accidents during the day. We are prone to the evil eyes of jealous people, to the vengeance of hateful sorcerers, and the evils of witchcraft. The shayateen waft themselves into evil forces through the wind, trying to cause damage to the true believers. This is another what Shaitan does. Because Shaitan can change his shape and form. Now what he does when there's a heavy wind, then he becomes invisible in the wind. And he tries to get through, to come into your house with the wind that is coming in. He tries to slip in. And if you have not made this dua, then obviously he gains access into your home. You know, in what they used to do, the angels used to, this is in Quran Majid, they used to hide in the clouds. You know, when the malaikas are coming down with their instructions, then they're talking to one another. Then the shayateen in the pre-prophetic days, then they used to go and hide behind the clouds and listen to the conversation of the angels. Then they know what is going to happen that day and tomorrow. The future events, they used to overhear by hiding behind. So now that has stopped. They can't, because the Allah subhanahu wa ta'ala has made the stars to take charge. So the moment they come, they go above a certain line, then immediately the stars fall on them and pelt them and aim at them and kill them and burn them. So they can't go up anymore to overhear the conversation of the angels. All right. Now what they do on earth is, when there's a wind around, then they waft themselves, they make themselves invisible, they join the wind. And in the wind, with the current of the wind and the force of the wind, they try and escape and come into your house to create mischief. But if you have made these du'as, then the malaikas of Allah subhanahu wa ta'ala, invisible to invisible, they can see. That is their world. They see one another in there. And shaitan does not receive a chance to get into your house. That is how Allah subhanahu wa ta'ala, harm can come from thieves breaking into the house at night. Injuries can be caused from accidents during the day. We are prone to evil eyes of jealous people. We'll talk about that maybe this week or next week, how harmful that is. And to the vengeance of hateful sorcerers and evils of witchcraft. There are many people who are learning all these evil things. They are learning and they come into you. People go to them and say, you know, there's my neighbor. I'm trying to buy his house. He doesn't want to sell me his house. And so on. But I want you to do something. And if you can do something so he sells his house and he gets away from there. I need it for my son, I need it for my daughter or whatever, you know. And you help me. So guy says, well, it'll cost you a lot of money. So he says, how much will it cost me? So he says, it'll cost you 5,000 rands. But I'll get you the house for so on. And things like this. They're going on between Muslims, brothers. This is what mankind has turned into. And so of course he feels, well, 5,000 rand, never mind, so much, I can gain it. And now he
He is tempted, and they do all kinds of evil things. People have come to me and said, Maulana, we found dirt in our yard. We found this in our yard. We dug up here, we found this dirt. Yes, it is going on. We found this filth, we found that filth, we found a skeleton. All kinds of things are happening. These are things that people are doing. This is what is happening. There's a young man, he falls in love with a girl. The parents of the girl don't want that she should get married to this boy because maybe he is bad, maybe he is, they don't like him or whatever. Alright? So now the boy wants the girl, girl wants the boy, they're not prepared to listen to the parents. So either one of them, the boy or the boy and girl, both of them go to somebody who indulges in these black arts, and they go to him and tell him, look, our parents are, we'll do something to our parents so that they can say yes. All these things are happening, and it's ugly. But if those parents have been making these duas, then you can take one witch and sorcerer, or you can take 100, or you take 1,000 of them. The dua of Sayyidina wa Nabina Muhammadur Rasulullah sallallahu alayhi wa sallam is more powerful than all these agents of the black arts. They will never get through if you make these duas. Allahu Akbar. The shayateen waft themselves into evil forces through the wind, trying to cause damage to true believers. From all these and many other calamities are we protected when we seek the protection of Allah subhanahu wa ta'ala through such du'as taught to us by our Nabi Kareem sallallahu alayhi wa sallam. Du'a number 9 coming up is as follows. The following du'a is for seeking protection from your possessions and from the things that you would like to possess if you had the means to do so. You know what is our life today? Our life is get married, have a family, and accumulate. Buy the best things, the most expensive things, and what you haven't got, you desire. You already make plan that, look, I've got ordinary lounge suite and plain furniture. But now, what you're discussing now with your wife and your family, you know what we're going to do? The moment we've paid this off, then I've seen that lounge suite costs 15,000 rands, and that furniture set costs so much, and you know, we'll sell these, or we'll trade it in, and we'll buy that one. And so on, it goes on. So we are lusting for wealth, and for material things. And that is our life. We remain in credit. All our lives we are paying off and paying off and paying off. And we are paying off 20% of the real amount and 80% of riba. That is what our life has become. We buy one house for X amount. Say the house costs 60,000 rands. We buy one house. But we are already planning when we're going to sell this house for 100,000 rands, because in 5 years' time the value will be 100. We'll sell it for 100,000 and we buy a house for 200,000 rands. He grows into greater debt instead of making shukr and being satisfied with what he has got and trying to build on or add on. No. Now the man wants to buy a 200, and of course from there something else. They remain in debt. To pay off a single bond is 20 years, 25 years, brothers. And they've already planned. Now you go into another debt, another bond, another 20 years. Before you turn around, you're 60 years old, you're still in. And if you lose your work, or you fall sick, or you become injured, and you know, there's the people are there claiming your house, you lose everything. So that is what is going on with us. Here is a dua to protect you from that kind of greed. And that dua is as follows. And short dua. Allahumma inni a'idhum bika min sharri ma a'ataytana wa min sharri ma mana'atana. That's all. Allahumma inni a'idhum bika min sharri ma a'ataytana wa min sharri ma mana'atana. O Allah, I seek your protection from the evil of the things you have given me, and from the evils of the things you have not given me. Subhanallah. So even if the desire comes for nice things, you look at it, and your heart, you know, the moment the element of greed comes into you, something will tell you from within, it's not for me. Make shukr with what you have got. You know what is that? That is the angel whispering into your heart, making you safe, bringing peace into your heart and comfort into your heart. Shaitan is trying to waswas you. Yes, try and buy it. Make a plan. Select your color. Select the material. Select the kind of thing that you want. Shaitan is egging you on to go for it. And what happens is, because you have been making this dua all the time, even the things that you possess, that you have got, they've got power, brothers. You think those are inanimate objects. You think your furniture, your carpet, your roof, your home, you think these are dead objects. No. You know, there have been... Allahu Akbar. Where you sit, you make your salah at home, or where you make your zikr at home, after you have died,
your family that remains behind, your children in particular, it is recorded that they hear the zikr every day. They hear your tilawat every day. Those walls are alive, they hear. That same wall can give evidence on the day of judgment that you used to sit there and recite and make tilawah and make zikrullah. Those are not dead. Nothing is dead. Everything is alive. Maybe dead to you, but everything is alive. Nothing is dead. Every plant, every animal, everything is alive in this world to various degrees. So here it is. So your goods, you are saying, oh Allah, I seek protection from the evil of the things that you have already, the things that I possess, my yard, my home, my house, my car, my, everything that I've got within my house, my furniture, my effects, my chairs, my tables, my pots, my pans, every wood, every beam, every plank I've got in my roof, every wall, every brick in my house, everything has got life. And you are saying, oh Allah, protect me that I do not go towards greed, that I do not want more than what I have got. So you are saying, protect me from the evil. Allahumma inni a'idhum bika. Look at the word a'udhu. Allahumma inni a'idhum bika min sharri ma a'taytana wa min sharri ma mana'tana. And there is something you desire. Immediately something whispers and tells you, don't desire that which is beyond you. Make shukr with what you have got. So there it is. There's our pride in one's possessions is the easiest way for shaitan to deceive people. Shaitan drives one to great ambition and to acquire and to accumulate worldly possessions and secular knowledges. In this way, he makes us totally materialist in our concepts, in our outlook and in our ideas. Spiritual concerns become secondary. It is du'as such as these that keep us under the protection of the guardian angels that surround us and save us from becoming purely worldly based. Here we do one more du'a, the 10th one. Then we have got, after we do the 10th one, there will be another 6 left. 10th du'a is as follows. The following du'as are very important to recite on a daily basis for one's own protection, especially these days when there is so much sin and evil around us. Let us do this and then we end today's lesson. Allahu Akbar. Allahumma inni a'udhu bika min ilmin la yanfa wa qalbin la yakhsha wa du'ain la yusma'u wa nafsin la tashba'u wa min ha'ula'il arba'. I'll recite it again. 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O Allah, I seek your protection from all kinds of useless knowledge, from a heart which is not disposed to fear you, from supplications, meaning du'as, which you do not hear, from insatiable lusting and desiring. O Allah, guard me from all these 4 mentioned evils. O Allah, guard me, protect me from all these 4 evils that I have mentioned in this du'a. What are the 4 evils that you have mentioned? One is useless knowledge. Second one is a heart which has got no fear of Allah. Third one is from du'as which Allah does not hear. Which du'as does Allah not hear? Du'as of greed, where you have not done shown obedience to Allah and His Rasul, and now you keep asking material things only. You're not asking for other things. Certain du'as Allah does not hear. Du'as which you make for the destruction of your fellow man, out of jealousy and hatred, and so on. Allahu Akbar. And what is the 4th element from which you are seeking protection? Insatiable lusting and desiring. You know what that is. وَمِنْ هَوْلَا الْأَرْبَى اللَّهُمَ إِنِّي أَعُوذُ بِكَ مِنْ إِلْمٍ لَا يَنْفَعُ وَقَلْبٍ لَا يَخْشَعُ وَدُعَاءٍ لَا يُسْمَعُ وَنَفْسٍ لَا تَشْبَعُ وَمِنْ هَوْلَا الْأَرْبَى. 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Oh Allah, I seek your protection from me turning away from the deen. In other words, becoming an murtad, becoming an apostate. Oh Allah, protect me that this must ever happen to me. We don't know what the future holds, but your whole life, brothers, I've seen good people. Allah knows why they ever became, murtad. Christian missionaries are coming all the time. What happens, I don't know. But you have been making dua every day, oh Allah, do not let that happen to me. You think it can? Missionaries can come, money can come, lusting can, whatever can come your way.
You have made this dua, the angels of Allah subhanahu wa ta'ala will protect you. That thought, the moment the thought comes in to become a Christian or become a Qadiani or become whatever, it will not influence you. And you know how many different cults are breaking out now? How many different kinds of religions are coming out now? You ask me for protection. So here is the dua. Allahumma inna na'udhu bika an narji'a ala a'qabina aw nuftana 'an dinina. Oh Allah, I seek your protection from me turning away from my deen. In other words, becoming murtad. And from my deen ever being put to the test. Oh Allah, don't test me. I'm weak, oh Allah. Don't test me, oh Allah. Please do not put me to the test, because I do not know whether I can pass the test. And Allah will not put you to test. Allah's mercy will cover you. So when that comes, even if the test ever comes also, the angels will be there to protect you and to safeguard you.

from an evil night, from an evil hour, from an evil companion, and from an evil neighbor in my place of residence. You know what a fitna it is to have an evil neighbor. It's a great fitna. But your whole life you are making dua that Allah must protect you from an evil neighbor. So here is the dua, I seek a protection from an evil day. Yes, there are days that are, the day itself is not evil. It is the people that make that particular, a day of festivity, day of joy, day of merrymaking, day of dancing, day of rejoicing, fun, games and so on. That is not for us. That is why it is not the day actually, it is us that make that day what it is. So we are asking protection that we ever be in such a company, the way Allah and Rasul is forgotten, deen, salah, zak, everything is forgotten. Oh Allah, protect. Oh Allah, I seek your protection from an evil day, from an evil night. Person may, a friend may come to you, you may be a young man, and he may tempt you and tell you, come, let's go out for the night. Let's go for a jol, so to say. You know, they use the word. Let's go for a heavy night and a happy night. You don't know where he's taking you. He may take you into a company where the friends are drinking, smoking daha maybe, using mandrax maybe or whatever, and you are tempted. Say, ah, just for experiment, and you've never smoked. Just try it. And that one night may destroy you for the future forever. Because you may become addicted. Whatever can happen. Parting, drinking, merrymaking, whatever. Yeah, your whole life you're asking Allah subhanahu wa ta'ala to protect you from such kinds of people. That is why immediately from an evil hour, from an evil companion, the worst thing you can have is evil friends, sinful friends. Allahu Akbar. Next dua is as follows. Allahumma inni a'udhu bika min ash-shiqaqi wa nifaqi wa su'il akhlaq. The dua again. Allahumma inni a'udhu bika min ash-shiqaqi wa nifaq wa su'il akhlaq. And this dua is as follows. Oh Allah, I seek your protection from obstinacy, from hypocrisy, and from bad manners. Akhlaq, from bad manners. And you know what is obstinacy? Person comes, you may have found this amongst your friends. You tell him, brother, this is the haq. He says, what do you know about haq? I know better. That's even obstinate. He doesn't want to tell. He knows, he's a know-all. He's the best. He knows manners. He knows everything. From hypocrisy. Your whole life you're asking people. Yes, it is natural. Sometimes shaitan comes in there and he tries to make you into a hypocrite. And you have asked Allah's protection. So the angels will protect you. Allah, and from bad manners. Next dua is as follows. Allahumma musarriful qulub, sarrif qulubana ala ta'atik. Oh Allah, you are the master and controller of all hearts. Incline my heart to your obedience. Who are you asking? Your heart belongs to Allah. You are saying, oh Allah, you are the controller of all the hearts. Make my heart to always be in obedience of you, oh Allah. Allah hears every dua. And you ask it once. Maybe Allah does not hear. Maaf for putting it like that. Maybe Allah does not. Second day, third day, fourth day, somewhere along the line, Allah is going to hear. Malaikas are saying, Ameen. Every time you say, Ya Allahumma, musarriful qulub, sarrif qulubana ala ta'atik, somewhere along the line it is going to get through. Somewhere along the line Allah will bless you. Somewhere along the line the malaikas are bound to say Ameen. And remember, the malaikas only say Ameen to that person reciting that dua that deserves Ameen of the malaikas. Then immediately what happens? Throughout the seven heavens, the Ameen of the malaikas is heard. It reaches Allah subhanahu wa ta'ala. Those very angels work in two shifts, either after Asr and before Maghrib, or after Fajr. They are going to report to Allah subhanahu wa ta'ala that, oh Allah, that slave of yours and that slave of yours and that slave of yours was making this dua, oh Allah. Allah will say, did you say Ameen? Yes, the malaik will say, we did say Ameen. And our Ameen was heard throughout, by all the angels, throughout the seven heavens. Allah subhanahu wa ta'ala then, tell my slave, I have granted his wish. What happens then? There is a whole world out there. There's a lot of activity there in the kingdom of Allah subhanahu wa ta'ala. Everything is being reported and acceptance or rejection is being given notified. Then Allah subhanahu wa ta'ala may also say, you heard my slave say so. Is he an obedient slave? They say, oh Allah, he is obedient but not all the time. What happens then? And that dua is taken and thrown back into your face. Therefore, conformity is very important. Obedience is very important. For the acceptance of du'as, we must... All right, in the beginning, we may be infractious. We may be a little disorganized in our life. But if you carry on and carry on, things are... If your willingness is there, the intention... Look, not everybody of us is we are not all angels. But if you are seeking goodness and piety to Allah fear, some

0: Along the line, there will be spiritual growth. Your iman will strengthen. You are going to come right. Don't discard anybody, brothers, because the person who appears to you and to me to be the most rebellious and the most obstinate and the most weak amongst us, that person tomorrow can leave you miles behind. He can go away very far. You won't even recognize that person. So the ability to turn a new leaf is in every person. You know, I look at the Jamaat brothers and I look at some of them. Some of them were the biggest scholars in the past. They were the worst in mankind in the past. And in one leap they've left us behind. And yet when he was going on like that in his past life, you would have written him off. You would have said it's not possible for this man to reform. And just look at some of them today. They don't even know where to hide their tattoos. And yet the nur that has come into them, how has this change come about? Don't condemn anybody. Always invite, always hope, always make dua, because they are the people that will leave us behind. And it's happening already. Let's go further. Allahumma inni asaluka, there's one or two left only. Allahumma inni asaluka al-huda, wa-tuqa, wa-al-athafa, wa-al-ghina. Allahu Akbar. Here it is. Oh Allah, I beseech you to guide me to the right way, to bestow me with piety, to grant me modesty and humility, and to bless me with self-sufficiency. Allahumma inni asaluka al-huda, wa-tuqa, wa-al-athafa, wa-al-ghina. Look, you are asking for a good life, but who are you asking? Oh Allah, I beseech you to guide me to the right way, to bestow me with piety, grant me modesty and humility, and to bless me with self-sufficiency. Look at the word here used. Self-sufficiency. You're asking Allah not for more. You're asking for Allah just enough. I want to be self-sufficient. Oh Allah, whatever you have decreed, just give me that. I don't want any more. 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And do not help anyone against me. 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Let's look at this dua. Very important. 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Translation, one more dua to go, then we finish today's lesson. Oh Allah, do help me. Who are you asking for help? Oh Allah, do help me. And do not help anyone against me. Do support me and do not support others against me. Do grant me success in unseen ways and do not grant success to my enemies. Do bless me with guidance, make the right path easy for me, and always help me when enemies arise against me. Brothers, this is a very powerful dua. Yes, it happens from time to time. We may become unemployed, we may become sick, our income may be affected. Whatever happens, you make this dua regularly and you will see how Allah looks after you. Because you have asked Allah to help you in ghaib, in unseen ways. And you have asked Allah every day. Every day you have asked Allah subhanahu wa ta'ala. Allah is all hearing. Allah is all seeing. Allah is all knowing. When the servant and the slave turns to Allah subhanahu wa ta'ala, Allah will not leave him in the lurch. And then here comes the last dua for today. It is as follows. رَبِّ جَعَلْنِي لَكَ زَكَّارًا لَكَ شقارا لك رحابا لك مطواعا لك مخبتا إليك أواها منيبا. 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Oh Allah, oh my creator, oh my sustainer, favor me and bless me in a way that I remember you always. That I be grateful to you always, that I fear you always, and that I obey you always. O Allah, make me of those who turn to you always with remembrance, with contemplation, and with sincere tears of devotion. Such are the du'as that a true slave makes to his master, to his maker, to his creator and sustainer, Allah subhanahu wa ta'ala, to obtain the mercies and graces of Allah ta'ala. Many angels are appointed by Allah ta'ala to serve such a true obedient slave of Allah. These angels carry out their functions with great admiration towards the slave of Allah ta'ala, who seeks the protection of only Allah from the evil savages who seek to destroy him. He or she believes implicitly in the power of Allah ta'ala to overcome the evil around him or her. It is du'as such as these that are recited daily that keep away evils from them and inspire them towards piety, Allah fear, and pure goodness. Jazakumullah. Wa akhiru da'wana alhamdulillahi rabbil alameen. Brothers, next week I'll conclude the other six du'as and carry on from there, inshallah.
1: وأن يصلي على رسوله الكريم أما بعد فأعوذ بالله من الشيطان الرجيم بسم الله الرحمن الرحيم الحمد لله all thanks and all praises are due to Allah سبحانه وتعالى our creator Allah our maker Allah our sustainer Allah we also send darud and salam upon the last and the final and the chosen messenger of Allah سبحانه وتعالى سيدنا ونبينا محمد الرسول الله صلى الله عليه وسلم our subject is the story of creation we are doing the creation of the angels the malaikas of Allah subhanahu wa ta'ala. In this we are doing a section of du'as. We have dealt with 10 du'as that we should make daily. These are the du'as that were recited by the Nabi sallallahu alayhi wa sallam. It shows to us the need for us to recite these du'as for our protection, for our guidance, for receiving the mercy of Allah subhanahu wa ta'ala. These du'as are very important. The 16 du'as, I've given you 10. I'm going to give you the balance now from 11 to number 16. And I said I will compile them into a page or two, depending on how much, and then I will circulate it amongst you. I want to complete the du'as before I write it down for you. I will give them to you, and I would wish you to recite them every day. And if you can, as you recite them over a period, learn it off by heart, then it will be very, very good. Also, remember these du'as are for yourself and for the members of your family. So they must also be included. And if we can teach our children to recite these du'as, then they will grow up with it and they will pass it on. Now remember, in our forefathers' time, the system was oral guidance and orally carrying it over. In other words, what grandfather would do, he would pass it on to his son, and the son to the son, and so on. It used to go on mother to daughter, and so on. They used to pass it on. Now we've got to recreate that. We've forgotten that, and we've left that alone. But we've got to create that in our families again, whereby father passes on to his children, and so it must go from generation to generation. So we've lost a lot of many, many years, and we've lost a lot of time in this. But we've got to generate this spiritual feeling and bond amongst us again, and we've got to enhance the family life through these powerful means of Islam. The dua number 11, as I say, I've given you 10, I've got here written down that the last dua I did was number 10. Number 11 will be as follows. Sometimes the true believer expresses his need for protection to Allah Ta'ala in the following humble way. The Nabi Sallallahu Alaihi Wasallam used to make this dua also. And I say it is important we do so also. And on this, the last week of May of the year 1994, which is equivalent to the first week of May 1994, and this is equivalent to the last week of Dhul Qa'dah. Next week it will be Dhul Hijjah, last week of Dhul Qa'dah of the year 1414 after the Hijrah. We commence with this beautiful, simple, short dua of Sayyidina wa Nabina Muhammadur Rasulullah sallallahu alayhi wa sallam. The dua is, Allahumma waqiyatan kawaqiyatil walid. Allahumma waqiyatan kawaqiyatil walid. Simple dua, and it means, O Allah, grant me protection like you have granted protection to a child. O Allah, grant me protection like you have protected, like you have given protection, like you extend protection to a child. So It's a very, very simple dua that the Nabi sallallahu alayhi wa sallam used to make. We make them because Allah subhanahu wa ta'ala has granted very special attention and protection to children. Children are innocent. The shayateen seek to create problems for children. They like to disturb the children. You have heard of children waking up in a state of shock. You have heard children being troubled and they're crying, and the mother and the father cannot understand why the children are crying. Why is the child crying? Why is my child crying? Now, all the time, what has happened is, because of our way of life, because of the house that we live in, the home that we live in, there is no protection in there. I mean, the music is playing aloud, there's all kinds of pornography lying around, and people coming in and blaspheming, and all kinds of talk goes on, and there's all kinds of rudeness and swearing and shouting and abuse going on. When you get a home that is like this, where a lot of wrong things are being committed, then the doors of that home are open to the shayateen. The shayateen come and entertain themselves in such a house. They enjoy themselves. There's a lot of wastage, a lot of worldly entertainment, a lot of fun, a lot of games, a lot of shouting, a lot of laughter, a lot of merriment in such a house. So the shayateen come in, and now they start to worry these children. They cause problems. Now, a child is innocent. So the child sees the shayateen. With the eyes of an innocent child, many children have the gift of seeing that which you grown-ups cannot see. So the child is easily disturbed. And when the child is disturbed, then of course the child is uncomfortable, the child cries, the child is upset, the child messes and makes a general nuisance of himself or herself. Now, by making this dua, you are not only seeking protection from Allah, so what are you saying? Oh Allah, you have granted. Now, what the malaikas generally do in such a case is that they protect these children. When it gets too much for the children, then these malaikas come in and they chase the shayateen away. And they protect the children from harm reaching them from the shayateen. Then sometimes what they do is the shayateen get so powerful that they want to snatch the child and they want to carry the child away. So the child starts screaming more and more. When the shayateen stretch their hand out to take this child, to harm this child, to injure this child, to throw the child out of its cot, to throw the child out of its bed, you will see sometimes children getting up, standing on the cot, and they're holding on, and they're going on in a fit state, and they want to jump or get out of it. Then it is because shayateen wants to harm them, and they are seeing this, so they start screaming. In bed sometimes, when the shaitan wants to come in and he wants to catch the child, harm the child, injure and take the child away, or carry it, extend its ugly hands and so on to try and harm this child, then the child starts screaming more and more and more and more. So the malaikas come in at this stage and they chase the shayateen away. But this would not happen. This would not happen if du'as are made in that particular house and you ask for protection. You ask the protection and seek the protection of Allah subhanahu wa ta'ala from all kinds of harms. So this du'a is for that reason. I want to do one more thing here. I've brought a book along just to give an idea for parents, because bringing up children is very, very important. All of us have children at home. And it is very important we understand something from dua such as this. Children are delicate. And mothers must know one very important lesson, that from the time of conception, in other time, the moment she discovers that she is pregnant, then from that time onwards, before that also, a mother should always be very, very concerned about her particular child. That these children, that the child or the children we're going to bring into the world should be the best of Muslims. So the preparation for this starts from the time of marriage, let us say. The du'as must be there, the safety precautions must be built in for children from the time of conception, from the time mother and father engaged in the sexual act. And the reason for that is that conception can take place and a child can come into the world, then immediately there must be du'as of protection. For shaitan, his mischief and his wickedness is such that he tries from that time to harm the children. And children from the time of birth, in other words, from the time of conception, from the time it is a clot, there is intelligence in there. There is life in there. And that must be formulated and developed by the mother in particular and by the father. That must be, you remember the dua that was made by Nabi Isa alayhi salatu wasalam's grandmother. Alright? by her grandmother, the dua that she made seeking protection for her child from the mother of Nabi.
2: ونشهد أن سيدنا ونبينا وشفيعنا ومولانا محمدا عبده ورسوله أعوذ بالله من الشيطان الرجيم بسم الله الرحمن الرحيم وكذلك يجتبيك ربك ويعلمك من تأويل الأحاديث ويتم نعمته عليك وعلى آل يعقوب كما أتمها على أبويك

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We continue with our dars of Surah Yusuf. You have a little bit of the background of the revelation of this surah already. In fact, some of the Jews, they had asked very, very vaguely that tell us the story of that Rasul or that Nabi of Allah Tabaraka wa Ta'ala who went from Syria to Egypt. In other words, they were asking about the story of Hazrat Yusuf alayhi salatu wasalam. Now, I've discussed this already, so I'm not going back to the same ahadith. But as you are aware, that the Jews had told the Makkans or the people of Makkah, who were the disbelievers of Makkatul Mukarrama, that this is one story. If you have to ask Nabi alayhi salatu wasalam, he will not be able to give you the story, because this story had been mentioned in the Tawrat, in the Injil, and at that time when Nabi alayhi salatu wasalam was in Makkah Mukarrama, there were no Ahle Kitab in Makkah Mukarrama. So there being no Ahle Kitab in Makkah Mukarrama, there were no Christians and Jews in Makkah Mukarrama, there were Kuffar and Mushrikeen. So they were certain that Nabi alayhi salatu wasalam, he will not be able to give this story. But the details that Nabi alayhi salatu wasalam gave, the details that the Quran Sharif gave, baffled these people, and those who had an open mind, they accepted Islam, the people of the Ahl-e Kitab, in Madina Sharif when they heard this. But as far as the Kuffar and the Mushrikeen were concerned, they were still determined that they will silence Nabi alayhi salatu wasalam and they will stop his deen from spreading. Hazrat Yaqub alayhi salatu wasalam, when he was told about the dream by Hazrat Yusuf alayhi salatu wasalam, and that dream also we have already discussed in the light of the ayat of the Quran Sharif in which Allah tabaraka wa ta'ala mentioned, is qala Yusuf li abi, when Hazrat Yusuf alayhi salatu wasalam told to his father, when he related the dream to his father, Ya abati inni ra'aytu ahada ashara kawkaban wash-shamsa wal-qamara ra'aytuhum li sajidin. Now this also I have discussed at length and we are not going to go back to the details, but in that dream he said that he had seen 11 stars and the sun and the moon prostrating before him. So at that time, Hazrat Yaqub alayhi salatu wasalam told Hazrat Yusuf that, my dear son, do not relate your dream to your brothers, lest they should devise against you a plan. If you are going to relate it to them, they will start plotting and planning against you. They could cause you some kind of harm. So therefore, don't relate this dream to them, because he understood the meaning of this dream. And he also said that shaitan is an open enemy for mankind. So we know that shaitan being an enemy, he is going to encourage the brothers to cause some harm to Hazrat Yusuf alayhi salatu wasalam. He will whisper into their hearts all kinds of ideas, all kinds of scheming and plotting and planning. But together with that, Hazrat Yaqub alayhi salatu wasalam also mentioned something else. And that is that وَكَذَلِكَ يَجْتَبِيكَ رَبُّكَ وَيُعَلِّمُكَ مِنْ تَأْوِيلِ الْأَحَادِيثِ.
Hazrat Yaqub alayhi salatu wasalam, together with telling Hazrat Yusuf alayhi salatu wasalam that he must not relate the dream to his brothers, it will promote jealousy in their hearts. He also said that in the like manner, your Allah, your Rabb, your sustainer will choose you, and he will teach you the interpretation of ahadith. Here means dreams. That Hazrat Yaqub alayhi salatu wasalam is giving the interpretation of this dream to Hazrat Yusuf alayhi salatu wasalam and telling him that from this dream it is very, very clear that Allah tabaraka wa ta'ala will choose you. Allah tabaraka wa ta'ala will choose you and teach you the interpretation of events or dreams. And he will perfect his bounty upon you. Allah tabaraka wa ta'ala will perfect his bounties upon you. And upon the house of Hazrat Yaqub alayhi salatu wasalam, as he perfected it earlier upon your forefathers Ibrahim and Ishaq. Inna rabbaka alimun hakim. Surely your Allah is all wise and all knowing. So in this, Hazrat Yaqub alayhi salatu wasalam is giving a glad tiding. In the interpretation, he is giving a glad tiding to Hazrat Yusuf alayhi salatu wasalam, that just as Allah tabaraka wa ta'ala perfected his bounty and his favors upon Hazrat Yaqub alayhi salatu wasalam and his Hazrat Ibrahim alayhi salatu wasalam, Hazrat Ishaq alayhi salatu wasalam, in the same way Allah tabaraka wa ta'ala will perfect his favors upon you too. And Allah tabaraka wa ta'ala will choose you for the interpretation of dreams. And Allah tabaraka wa ta'ala is very, very wise and he is all-knowing. Now from this a few things have been deduced. One is that Hazrat Yaqub alayhi salatu wasalam told Hazrat Yusuf alayhi salatu wasalam that he will be chosen. Now this being chosen could mean that he is going to be chosen as a Nabi of Allah tabaraka wa ta'ala. We must remember that at this stage Hazrat Yusuf alayhi salatu wasalam is still a young child. But Hazrat Yaqub alayhi salatu wasalam is telling him that Allah tabaraka wa ta'ala will choose him for his blessings and favors. And one of those favors is that Allah ta'ala will make him a Nabi. And also some other favors are that Allah tabaraka wa ta'ala will give him wealth, Allah ta'ala will give him recognition, Allah tabaraka wa ta'ala will give him power. Now all these ni'mats Allah tabaraka wa ta'ala was going to give to Yusuf alayhi salatu wasalam. And Hazrat Yaqub alayhi salatu wasalam is seeing all this as the interpretation of this dream that Yusuf alayhi salatu wasalam had, that 11 stars, the sun and the moon are prostrating before him. So وَيُعَلِّمُكَ مِنْ تَعْوِيلِ الْأَحَادِيثِ. Here means the dream of people. Again, from here we learn that Allah tabaraka wa ta'ala is saying that he will teach you how to interpret dreams. It's not that you will just go to some college or university or take up some course in which there will be a teaching of how to interpret dreams. This is a very important lesson that we should take from this ayat, that interpretation of dreams is not some kind of a course or some kind of syllabus you have or some kind of a curriculum as we have at schools and colleges and universities or madrasas, that you go there, you sit down and you learn how to interpret dreams. It is not something that is learned. It is a gift of Allah tabaraka wa ta'ala. And many, many of our great akabirin, the great learned scholars of the past and of the present, when they are asked of interpretation of dreams, they don't feel ashamed to say that we do not interpret dreams because we do not know the science of the interpretation of dreams. They don't feel ashamed to say that. But our condition is this, that any person asks us any dream, then straight away we rush to some kind of an interpretation, and generally our interpretation is exactly as the person has dreamt. If the person says that I dreamt that I was knocked down by a car, then we say, yeah, you must watch out, you'll be knocked down by a car.
If the person says that I dreamt that I was bitten by a snake, they say, be very careful in your yard, there could be a big snake and it could bite you. If the person says that I was hijacked, they say, yeah, definitely, you must watch out, you could be hijacked. Now, that is not the interpretation of dreams. There are so many different things, as I mentioned, I think, in an earlier lesson, that we will come back to this very important thing, which at present has become like a big joke, that any person and every person starts interpreting dreams and they end up with big, big problems. Sometimes you see in the dream that something is happening to you, but it is not necessary that it will happen to you. Sometimes you see it is happening to your mother, to your father, to your children, but it's not necessary it's going to happen to your mother, father, or children. It could mean your uncle, your aunt, your grandfather, your grandmother. It could mean somebody close in the family. You see that your car is being stolen, and the next day you hear that your father's car got stolen. So there are many, many different things that a person has to know. Or it is a gift from Allah Tabaraka wa Ta'ala. So we should not bother too much about dreams. At present, phone calls upon phone calls. I had a dream, I had a dream, I had a dream. Definitely we are going to have dreams. Now, does every dream need an interpretation? People say that Nabi alayhi salatu wasalam used to ask who had a dream, and then he used to give interpretation. After Fajr, sometime Nabi alayhi salatu wasalam used to sit and he used to ask the Sahabas, anybody had a good dream? So now that is true in its place, but neither are we like Rasulullah sallallahu alayhi wasallam in the interpretation of the dreams, and nor are we like Rasulullah sallallahu alayhi wasallam's companions in the seeing of the dreams. Neither the seeing of the dream is like that of the companions, because our minds are so polluted, so corrupted. The influence of the outside world is so much on our hearts that we are drowning sometimes in those thoughts. A person watches the filth on the television screen, on the porn sites of the internet. Then he even sees that in his namaz when he's going into sajda. And this is the truth I'm telling you, because people have told me they want some kind of a solution to the problem. And what is the problem? They say, when I go into sajda, then that naked woman comes right in front of me. Now, which naked woman? The one he saw on the television. Or some picture that he had seen. Na'uzu billahi min zalik. Now imagine in sajda the person is seeing what he saw in the film. So our minds are polluted. So our dreams are also not going to be of that category. It is not going to be of that kind as of the Sahaba Kiram radiallahu anhum ajma'in. And the interpreters of dream are also like us. We are not experts in this field. Allah tabaraka wa ta'ala's fazal sometimes on some people that they have been given the knowledge of interpretation, and it seems to be correct most of the times. But still we don't claim any kind of perfection in this field. It is a gift of Allah tabaraka wa ta'ala to whomsoever he gives. So here very clearly Allah tabaraka wa ta'ala is mentioning in this ayat of the Quran Sharif that Hazrat Yaqub alayhi salatu wasalam told to Hazrat Yusuf alayhi salatu wasalam, وَيُعَلِّمُكَ مِن تَأْوِيلِ الْأَحَادِيثِ. Now here we learn that Allah tabaraka wa ta'ala will teach him how to interpret the dreams. So it is an expertise which is bestowed by Allah tabaraka wa ta'ala. It is not something that you just go and learn of a book. A book can contain a lot of information about dreams of people and what interpretations were given to those people when they dreamt that. But it is not necessary that if we dream, then it is exactly the same interpretation that we saw in a book. For example, a snake. If a person is seeing a snake, and that snake is biting, it can mean many things. It can mean that there's somebody that is very jealous of this person. It can mean that this person is not giving his or her zakat properly. Now here in the dream you are seeing that the snake is biting. And straight away we will say, it's my enemy, it's my enemy. But in reality it could have been the zakat of the person which is not being paid, that you are seeing huge pythons and cobras and snakes biting in the dream. It is a warning sign from Allah tabaraka wa ta'ala that calculate your zakat. And many women I know, many, many, because I deal with cases every day of my life, and women and young girls and others are all writing all the time about different kinds of problems. Then I know of many of them who have changed their lives along the line.
And they have mentioned that after listening to certain talks of yours or attending certain programs, then we changed our life. Now, change of life means what? That now we started making namaz, we started fasting, and we started making some ibadat, some zikr, some tilawat, and we gave up some sins, and also we started paying zakat. Now, listen carefully what I am saying. What they say is that we also started paying zakat. So now, if this woman changed her life at the age of 30, 40, 50, now she started paying zakat, means from that year that she changed. But when did she become baligha? When did she become of age? From what time or from since how many years does she have this jewelry with her? When did her father or mother put that money into her account for her benefit and said that this is a gift from our side to you? They could have put it when she was 12 years of age. She could have put it when she was 15 years of age. They could have given it to her even earlier than that. But it only became wajib upon her to pay zakat after she became of age. So now what about the zakat of all those years that have gone by? Even if it means that the person has to sell that jewelry, dispose of those assets and pay the zakat, you must not think that it's going to be a loss. Allah tabaraka wa ta'ala will become so pleased and so happy. And this person is promised tremendous amount of rewards, and Allah tabaraka wa ta'ala will multiply the barakat. But the point that I am bringing across to you here is that now the person is seeing in the dream a snake that is biting. And we will run to conclusion that it's definitely an enemy of mine or somebody who is very jealous of me, Molana. But in reality, it could be the zakat which is not being paid. And sometimes it is a woman who is trying to seduce the husband of the husband, and the wife is dreaming that there is a snake that is biting the husband. Now, if the snake is biting the husband, one of the interpretations can be that there is a woman that the husband could be working with. She could be a semi-naked woman or a secretary of his who is dressed in such kind of fashion that the husband is being tempted. Now, the wife is dreaming that the snake is biting the husband. Whereas it is one of the interpretations is that some woman is trying to seduce, or this husband could be involved. And sometimes the other way around, that the wife is involved in some kind of illicit relationship and there is a dream. And sometimes it could be that she is seeing that the husband is being bitten by the snake, but he is not being seduced. It is his brother or his father or his uncle or somebody else. So you can see, we must not run to conclusions. Many people have broken off relationship with family members and with friends and with neighbors and with others that they were associated with merely on the basis of a dream. That they saw some dream and they said, well, that is definitely what this person is doing to me, therefore I must have no kind of contact, and they break off all relationship and they harbor severe doubts. So now this is haram, because dream is not an evidence. If in the dream a woman saw that somebody stole her jewelry, the maid stole her jewelry, does it mean that the maid stole it? So you can't come to a conclusion. It is not evidence. You can't take a person to court and say that, Judge Sahib, I brought this person along, I had a dream that she stole my jewelry. Then the judge asks, what is the evidence? Say, the dream. I'm telling you, I saw in the dream. Don't you believe me? Will any judge in any court of law believe you? So Allah tabaraka wa ta'ala is mentioning very clearly, وَيُعَلِّمُكَ مِن تَأْوِيلِ الْأَحَادِيثِ, which means that Allah tabaraka wa ta'ala will teach you the interpretation of dreams. It was a gift of Allah ta'ala, and also we clearly understand from this that Allah tabaraka wa ta'ala also gave this knowledge of the interpretation of dreams to Hazrat Yaqub, Hazrat Yusuf alayhi salatu wasalam's father, Hazrat Yaqub, and he gave to his grandfather, Hazrat Ishaq, and he gave to his great-grandfather, Hazrat Ibrahim alayhi salatu wasalam. 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
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Inna rabbaka alimun hakim. And then Allah tabaraka wa ta'ala says that your Rabb, your Allah, He is all wise, all knowing. That means Allah tabaraka wa ta'ala, He knows fully well all His actions or whatever decisions Allah tabaraka wa ta'ala makes. Allah tabaraka wa ta'ala has got great wisdom. Allah tabaraka wa ta'ala has got great wisdom. It is not difficult, from this verse we also learn, that it is not difficult for Allah tabaraka wa ta'ala to teach any person any special kind of science or give him special kind of knowledge or transfer into that person something that was impossible by making use of the means. Allah tabaraka wa ta'ala, He is the one that is giving the knowledge. If you look at even all the scientific inventions, whether it is the cell phone or whether it is the computers or whether it is all the sophisticated technology that is now available, look at the progress that science is making. Now, is it science that is making all that progress? It is someone who has given man that chip in his head, which chip he uses to make the chip of the computer, which records millions and billions of pieces of information. If Allah Ta'ala had not given, I always say, if Allah Ta'ala had not given this chip, that is the brain, to the person who invented the chip, then would he have been able to invent it? Then he would have been in some asylum. If Allah Ta'ala takes away that intelligence, then the person would be in some asylum. So Allah Tabaraka wa Ta'ala is the one who is giving that knowledge. Whenever there is a need, like the petrol was underground, for centuries it was there. In Arabia, for centuries it was there. But why was it not taken out at that time? Why did we not have aeroplanes at that time? Why did we not have this fast flying aeroplanes, jets? There are so many reasons. Allah tabaraka wa ta'ala gives man knowledge when it is required and how much is required. Whether you take medicine or you take anything else, look at the explosion of knowledge now. Because there is a need, the world has become a global village. People are as if neighbors. In those days when there was some kind of fashion or some design or some evil that came up in America or Europe or England, then it took a long, long time before it reached the Asian countries, and it took a long, long time before it came to the African countries. But today, something has happened within seconds on the television. The world has seen it. One person said that, why did Allah tabaraka wa ta'ala not give Rasulullah sallallahu alaihi wasallam that kind of technology that we have today, so that he could have gone around the world? I said, if Nabi alayhi salatu wasalam had aeroplane, and if the Sahaba-i-Kiram had aeroplanes, then they would have boarded the aeroplane. The Sahaba-i-Kiram, when Nabi alayhi salatu wasalam told them that now go and spread the deen of Allah Ta'ala in the world, so then they would have just caught the flight from Jeddah, and they would have landed in South Africa, they would have landed in China, they would have landed in Japan and other parts of the world. But all those areas, right from Jeddah till the place that they landed, would have been deprived of the barakat of their deen, and the barakat of their knowledge, and the barakat of their taqwa, and the barakat of their ma'rifat of Allah tabaraka wa ta'ala, and of their closeness and the muhabbat of Allah ta'ala. But they went on horses, on camels, they went on mules, they went on foot, and they went through villages, they went through towns, they went through cities. They had to go through all these places. And because of their passing through all these places, so many people in all those localities accepted Islam. Now look at the great wisdom of Allah tabaraka wa ta'ala. Otherwise all these places in between would have been all deprived. Now that is just one thing that just came to my mind. But how much of other things there must have been
in the wisdom of Allah Ta'ala. But Allah Tabaraka wa Ta'ala in these times, because as I said, the world has become one global village, therefore there's speedy communication, very, very speedy communication. And kitabs are available, Quran Sharifs are available, translations are available, commentaries are available. Radio stations day and night, they are talking about Islam and propagating Islam and having waaz and programs and tafsir. Now all these things are there now, so that nobody stands up on the day of Qiyamah and say that we never heard of Islam. We didn't hear of Deen. We didn't know what Islam and Sharia and Quran and Sunnah was. No excuses, because it reached every corner of the globe. Thereafter Allah Tabaraka wa Ta'ala says, if we carry on with this discussion on dreams and other things, we will be bogged down. We will come back inshallah or wherever again when there is in those ayats, when Allah Tabaraka wa Ta'ala discusses, when Allah Tabaraka wa Ta'ala discusses the interpretation of the dream of the king and the interpretation of the dream of those people who were imprisoned with Hazrat Yusuf alayhi salatu wasalam, by Hazrat Yusuf alayhi salatu wasalam. Just see where's our maid Zuleika, just tell her to tell them this lesson carrying on now. أعوذ بالله من الشيطان الرجيم لقد كان في يوسف وإخوته آيات للسائلين إذ قالوا ليوسف وأخوه أحب إلى أبينا منا ونحن أصبة إن أبانا لفي ضلال مبين اقتلوا يوسف أو اطرحوه أرضا يخل لكم وجه أبيكم وتكونوا من بعده قوما صالحين. Now Allah تبارك وتعالى says, surely in the story of Hazrat Yusuf and his brothers, there are signs for those who ask. Allah Tabaraka wa Ta'ala says that there are signs for those who ask. That means these Jews who were asking, they were testing Rasulullah sallallahu alayhi wa sallam with regards to Hazrat Yusuf alayhi salatu wa sallam and Hazrat Yaqub alayhi salatu wa sallam, and how they moved over from Syria, and all his brothers and family, how they moved from Syria over to Egypt and all those details. So there are signs, Allah Tabaraka wa Ta'ala says, that there are signs for those who ask. When they said, and besides those signs, that means one is the sign for those people that we're asking, that if you are a true prophet of Allah, then tell us about the prophet, one of whose sons was taken from Syria to Egypt, and that event caused his father to become blind due to constant weeping. That means that Yaqub alayhi salatu wasalam, he wept so much that he even became blind. So they were asking about this incident. So Allah Tabaraka wa Ta'ala says that there's a sign, that with regards to this, there are great signs of the perfect power of Allah Tabaraka wa Ta'ala. There are signs of the perfect power of Allah Tabaraka wa Ta'ala, both for those who have asked and for those who seek guidance through it. Look at the power and the qudrat of Allah Tabaraka wa Ta'ala. That in this story of Hazrat Yusuf alayhi salatu wasalam, how much of signs. The person who wants to take lesson, then there is sufficient amount in this story for them. We will discuss those signs and those details inshallah also later. So he says, Yusuf and his brother, that means these brothers of Yusuf alayhi salatu wasalam, they told to Hazrat Yaqub alayhi salatu wasalam, the ayat of the Quran Sharif again, in which Allah Tabaraka wa Ta'ala is saying, لَقَدْ كَانَ فِي يُوسُفَ وَإِخْوَتِهِ آيَاتٌ لِلسَّائِلِينَ إِذْ قَالُوا لَيُوسُفُ وَأَخُوهُ أَحَبُّ إِلَىٰ أَبِينَا مِنَّا وَنَحْنُ أُصْبَةٌ. In a discussion that was taking place amongst the brothers. Now we must know that besides Bin Yamin and Yusuf alayhi salatu wa salam, the rest of them, they all were born of the same mother.
Hazrat Yaqub, Hazrat Yusuf alayhi salatu wasalam and bin Yameen were of another wife. There have been mention of names in the tafasir of who the wives were, what their names were, and many other details. But most of the Mufassirin have declared that to be Israeli riwayat, which means that if it does not affect any kind of ruling of Sharia, or it does not affect any injunction of the Quran and Sunnah, or anything that is a principle of deen, then normally those things are accepted. But if it affects any principle of deen, then such kind of riwayat are rejected. So they were now discussing amongst themselves. Yusuf and his brother are dearer to our father than we are, while we are a powerful group for him. Surely our father is in clear error. Now this is a discussion. Amongst the 10 of them are now discussing that Yusuf and bin Yameen, these two sons, are more dearer to our father than we are. And yet we are a powerful group. Meaning that these two are still little children. We are little senior in age. We are grown up. And we are the ones who can help our father. We can assist him. We can manage his affairs. We can take control of all his the requirements and needs. But yet it seems that although we do assist him to some extent, but it seems that his love is more for Yusuf alayhi salatu wasalam and bin Yameen, who are the youngest. Yusuf alayhi salatu wasalam is the youngest, and he seems to have got more love for him. Now here we learn also one thing, that Hazrat Yaqub alayhi salatu wasalam was not doing any kind of injustice. As far as the children are concerned, there was no injustice of any kind that Yaqub alayhi salatu wasalam was doing to them. It's not that he violated the rights of the other brothers. It was not that he was unjust. It's just that his heart was more inclined in love towards Hazrat Yusuf alayhi salatu wasalam and bin Yameen. From there the jurists have declared that the heart sometimes is not in a person's control. So if there is some extra love in the heart for some child or the other, it is not objectionable as long as no injustice is done. When you are sharing, you try and share as equally as possible. You try and share equally. But if there is something that is given to some child that is requiring assistance, or that child requires more attention, or that child requires more care, and therefore the father or the mother is giving more care and attention to another child, but is not doing injustice of any kind to the other children, then it is not objectionable. In fact, sometimes it is required that a person has got 5 children and 4 of them are fit, healthy, young, and in fact most of them have already started earning their livelihood and they are living on their own and they are enjoying the bounties of Allah Ta'ala, and there is one child who is bedridden. That child is suffering from some kind of sickness or illness, or some kind of syndrome, and that child cannot care for itself. At such a time, the mother, father has to give all that extra attention and extra care to that child. So we won't say that they are doing any kind of injustice. In the same way, if there is some child who is an alim, who is a qari, who is a mufti, or the person is pious, might not be an alim and mufti, but is very pious, very righteous, makes namaz, makes zikr, tilawat, does not go to the movies and cinemas and rave clubs, and does not go to all the haram places, and the other children are grown up, but they are going to all the haram places. Now here the parents have got a little more love, extra love, for that child who is pious and righteous, so that is not objectionable. It is permissible. Inheritance is something where we will say that the sons and daughters will share 2:1. And there again, I have mentioned this in my bayans and in my majalis, that it is not an injustice that Allah Tabaraka wa Ta'ala has done, that He is giving 2 shares to the male person and 1 share to the daughters. If you have to look at the Islamic system, which unfortunately we are not implementing, and then we are blaming Islam for it. All our blame is on Islam, but we are not looking at ourselves. We are the ones who are not practicing on Islam, and then we complain about Islam. In Islam, does it say anywhere
that the wife must be the one who must be the bread earner. She must go out to the marketplace and industries and everywhere else, and she must bring the money, and she must feed and educate and clothe the children and the husband too. It doesn't say anywhere there. If a wife assists the husband, that's a different story. It is a voluntary thing. But Islam says that when the daughter is born, the entire responsibility of the upbringing of the daughter is on the father. He must make sure that she is given care, she is given clothing, she is given shelter. He must give sufficient amount to the wife to take care of that child. All the responsibility is on the father. Then when she gets married, the total responsibility now comes upon the husband. He must be the one now that must go and work. He must look for the money to provide. If he doesn't have anything, he mustn't get married. But if somehow he got married and he landed himself in some difficulty and hardship, he is looking for a job very seriously, although he has qualifications, but all those who did not require the job have taken up all those jobs. All those who just want money for cosmetics and other things, they have taken up the jobs of those who want to provide for the 5 children. So now at such a time we will say that if that woman helps and assists the husband, then it is an ihsan that she is doing. But the responsibility was on the husband. There are exceptions to the rule, that is a different thing. Women, if they go to work properly dressed, modestly clothed, and they try to restrain themselves as much as possible from the haram, and if they are going to also to the bazaars for the sake of necessity, there is a need, the husband is crippled, or there is nobody, she is a single woman, or she has got other kind of commitments where she has to go and work, then those are exceptions. We must not make them the norm. So Allah tabaraka wa ta'ala placed the entire responsibility now upon the husband. So first it was the father, now it became the husband. Thereafter, when she has children, now she's growing old, now again the responsibility is on the son, that he must try and take care of. And if it is not the son, he cannot afford, then the local community, the family members must assist, the local community must assist, the societies must assist. But nowhere does the total responsibility come on her. So on the one hand, there is no obligation of spending from her money. But when the father dies, then as a daughter, she gets 2:1. If she's the only daughter, then she gets half of the entire estate. If there are other daughters with her, then they will share in 2/3 of the estate. Now inheritance, inshallah, we'll do later in the year as we go along. But she is getting share from her father. She's getting share from her son. She's getting shares from different from her mother. When she passes away, again she gets a share. So she's getting shares from all sides, and obligation nil. If we practice and act according to Sharia, if the whole ummah practices, not just a few people in the ummah. Now would we say that that is injustice then, that Allah tabaraka wa ta'ala is still giving her half the share with the when there are sons? There's complete justice there. In fact, they are getting more than their due. So when in comes to inheritance, then there is 2:1. But in one's lifetime, when a person is distributing to his children, he wants to give it to them as an outright gift, then at that time it is recommended that the person should share equally. Like if a person has got 2 sons and 2 daughters, then there we won't say that divide the entire estate into 6 shares and then the sons will get 2/6 and the daughters will get 1/6. We are not going to say that. There we will say that

all share equally, then that will be haram. Because now he is making a wasiyat. And wasiyat can only be fulfilled from one third of the estate. And those people who are entitled as heirs, they are beneficiaries in the estate according to Quran and Sunnah, then they are not supposed to be getting any kind of wasiyat. Now that is another subject. I don't know how I touched on that, but we come back to the story of Hazrat Yusuf alayhi salatu wasalam, that they said that our father, it seems that he loves Hazrat Yusuf alayhi salatu wasalam and Binyamin more than he loves us. Whereas we are a whole group of people. We have got strength, we have got wealth, or we got the ability to serve and to make khidmat. And here it seems that his inclination is towards Yusuf alayhi salatu wasalam, who is the youngest. He seems to love him more. So what must we do? So now they are having their meeting. One says, "Uqtulu Yusuf." Kill Yusuf alayhi salam. Or throw him in some distant land. That means throw him in some far off land where he does not come back again to Egypt, to Syria. Because he's a young child. How will he find his way back? And the one said, "No, kill him, slay him, assassinate him." And why must we do this? So that we can have our father and his favors and his attention and his care and his love all for ourselves. That is what it means. Get rid of him. Move him out of the way. This is what happens when jealousy goes deep down into a person's heart. That when you cannot compete, you cannot compete, so then you will say, that cause some kind of harm to the person. Either there will be competition, and if you succeed in that competition, then you will brag about it, that you see, I beat the person. I can speak better than that person. I can write better than that person. I have better jewelry than that person now. I have a better car than that person. I have a better home than that person that I'm jealous of. I have won the battle. I have succeeded. So jealousy, that is what it will make. The person either will compete, and if he's successful, then he will feel comfortable. And if he cannot, then the person will start plotting. Then the person will start burning inside, thinking of any way that any kind of harm can be caused. And even if no harm is caused, the person who is jealous just cannot listen to the praise of the one whom he or she is jealous of. He must just try it out and praise that person and see what is the reaction. Immediately there will be some kind of fault finding. Yes, she is good in this department, but... And then you will hear all kinds of criticism. Yes, he is good in that field, but... And you will hear all the criticism. So jealousy is a very, very serious malady and disease of the heart. Nabi alayhi salatu wasalam's ahadith, there are so many with regards to jealousy. Nabi alayhi salatu wasalam says that jealousy, it burns up good deeds as fire burns up wood. That on the one hand, the person is doing good deeds, namaz, roza, zakat, hajj, ibadat, tilawat, charities. And on the other hand, the person is jealous, is envious. So he puts a match to all those good deeds. One is the envy, which is termed in as rashk, that the person is envious, but not of a bad kind. That Nabi alayhi salatu wasalam himself mentioned in the hadith sharif. La hasada illa ala ithnain. That there is no hasad except for two. One is rajulun atahu Allahul Qur'an. The person has been blessed with the knowledge of the Qur'an sharif. فَيَقُومُ بِهِ آنَا اللَّيْلِ وَآنَا النَّهَارِ. Now the person is reading the Qur'an Sharif, I'm explaining you to the Hadith Sharif, is reading the Qur'an Sharif, teaching the Qur'an Sharif, making commentary and tafsir of the Qur'an Sharif, writing the Qur'an Sharif, propagating the Qur'an Sharif. I mean, the person's day and night, one concern is that somehow there must be some khidmat of this Qur'an Sharif.

serve us to the through this Quran Sharif. So that person, now you can have jealousy, doesn't mean jealousy. What it means there is that you can be desirous that, Ya Allah, just as you have blessed this person with knowledge of the Quran Sharif and the service to your deen, propagating the message of the Quran Sharif, reading the Quran Sharif, making tafsir of the Quran Sharif, Ya Allah, bless me also with that kind of knowledge, that kind of recitation with tajweed and qiraat, that kind of effort in the propagation of the message. So the person is asking Allah tabaraka wa ta'ala to make him like that person. Not that it must be snatched away from that person. Or the person, Nabi alayhi salatu wasalam, Rajulun atahu Allahu malan, fahuwa yunfiqu minhu ana al-layli wa ana al-nahar. Aw kama qala alayhi salatu wasalam, that Allah tabaraka wa ta'ala has given a person mal, he has given him wealth. And from this wealth, the person is spending. On good causes, the person is spending. He's not just hoarding it. Or it's not just my property, my land, my house, my car, my children. The person is concerned also of the poor, of the needy, of the destitute, of the madrasas, of the masajid. To whatever extent, it doesn't mean the person gives away everything. But from there, the person is spending. And as the person is going to spend, Allah tabaraka wa ta'ala is going to multiply and give it back to him. He'll give barakat otherwise in that risk, that in a little the person will be able to do so much that people with plentiful will not be able to do that. I mentioned many times in a bayan that I recall in the 50s, having seen the early 50s as a little child, that there used to be little corner shops, one old man working. And they say, how many children? He's got 9 sons, 5 daughters. Sometimes he's got 15 children, 14 children. And then what he does from that one little shop in which he is the only one that's working, and he'll have 1-2 persons working with him as his staff. His wife doesn't come to the shop. His daughters don't come to the shop. His grandmother doesn't come to the shop. Nobody else comes to the shop. But yet so much of barakat that from that little shop, the person goes to India, Pakistan, or goes for Hajj, goes for Umrah, and contributes towards the masajid and the madaris, and the person cares for so many widows in his family, and so many things the person used to do with just one little corner shop. And now we have the whole family working. Son working, daughter working, mother working, father working, grandmother working, grandfather working. Everyone is in that business. And at the end of the day, they say, we just can't seem to make ends meet. There's no barakat in the home. It's not sufficient for our needs. So barakat has been taken away. So Allah tabaraka wa ta'ala wants to give us barakat. Again, I wish to repeat that there are exceptions. There are certain times that a person has to go and work. That is not something that I'm discussing. What I'm talking about is barakat. That in that little, the person will be able to do much more. So فَهُوَ يُنْفِقُ مِنْهُ آنَا اللَّيْلِ وَآنَا النَّهَارِ. So if a person is envious in that sense, that Ya Allah, just as you have blessed this person with wealth, you have blessed this person with halal wealth, that's another important thing. If the person has got plenty of haram wealth and is distributing charities upon charities, and where the money came from, the casinos, the person struck a jackpot of a couple million, and now he's saying, look at this person, how generous and how charitable he is. He is giving for the masajis and madaris and everything else. Then we will say that is haram. That is not barakat. So envy and jealousy, Nabi alayhi salatu wasalam says that it eats up good deeds, just like how fire burns up dry wood. That is how it eats up the good deeds of a person. So then what is the benefit of those good deeds? The person is working so hard, makes ibadat, zikr, tilawat, and then burns it up. One is just the thought that comes in the mind. Just the thought. A little bit of envy that comes in the heart as a passing thought. Now that is not objectionable. It is not something that Allah tabaraka wa ta'ala will question a person over, because our heart is a national highway. I've mentioned this many times in my bayans, that our heart is a national highway. There are many, many thoughts that will come into our mind. But it is not necessary that
we will be able to stop those thoughts. We won't be able to stop all the thoughts. They will come. Shaitan will keep on whispering until the dying day of a person, he will try and mislead him. But when those thoughts come, then don't entertain them. This is where we seem to fail. That a bad thought came, so now we follow the trend of that thought. The person, a thought came into his mind that I must commit adultery. I must go to the cinema. I must watch this certain film. I must switch on the television and watch a certain program, which is of the haram. And many other things. Now the thought came. But if the person does not act in accordance with that thought, and he does not entertain that thought, then Allah tabaraka wa ta'ala is not going to punish him for that. But when we start entertaining those evil thoughts, the haram thought that came, now we're entertaining it. As if we are laying out a dastarkhan. When visitors come, then we say, lay the tablecloth and dish out. And we tell them, welcome. So it is as if we are welcoming them, those thoughts. And we're entertaining them. And we are retaining them, then that is definitely what causes the problem in our lives. So if there is just a passing thought, then let it pass. Don't believe in it, don't act upon it. Say, La hawla wa la quwwata illa billah. Or read, Amantu billahi wa rusulih. Or read, A'uzu billahi minash shaitanir rajim. Take out some sadqa. Make dua immediately for that person, regarding whom some jealousy has come in the heart, that Ya Allah, bless the person with more wealth, but it must be halal, and give the person the tawfiq to spend it correctly. Now if a person is going to go about it in this way, that is making dua, then how can jealousy and dua combine together? Or the person gives some gift to that person. Now how are you going to be able to give gift to a person that you are hating? So these are, you have to take some kind of remedial action. But if it's just a thought and it passes through, that is not objectionable. But where the jealousy now leads to kind of plotting, planning, hatred, malice, dislike, and the person just can't stomach and tolerate any progress of this person, even though it may be progress in deen, which we should have been extremely happy about, that the person is progressing in deen. But when this malice comes and when this jealousy comes, then it destroys the moral fiber. We have to be very, very careful. This story is not just a story of Hazrat Yusuf alayhi salatu wasalam. It is to take lessons, to learn. Now there are so many incidents that are coming to my mind, but it's just about 12 o'clock, so I stop here. And I make dua to Allah tabaraka wa ta'ala, that Allah tabaraka wa ta'ala protect us from this serious disease of the heart. Because if a person is suffering from a physical ailment of the heart, at the most it will lead to the graveyard. But these diseases, they take to the fire of Jahannam. May Allah tabaraka wa ta'ala give us the tawfiq to read the Quran Sharif, to understand the Quran Sharif, and to make amal upon the Quran Sharif, and to propagate the Quran Sharif. Inshallah, if Allah tabaraka wa ta'ala gives me life, health, and the opportunity to continue, we will continue next week, Thursday, inshallah. اللهم صل على سيدنا محمد وعلى آل سيدنا محمد وبارك وسلم يا أرحم الراحمين يا أكرم الأكرمين يا ذا الجلال والإكرام يا ذا الجلال والإكرام Oh my beloved Allah, my Rahim Allah, my Kareem Allah, most forgiving Allah, most compassionate, loving, caring Allah. Oh my most beautiful Allah, most beneficent, most merciful Allah, forgive each and every one of us. We are extremely sinful servants of yours, my beloved Allah. Day and night we use your bounties for your disobedience. The great ne'mat of sight, hearing, speech we use for your disobedience. How much of our wealth for your disobedience. But Ya Allah, who is there to forgive us besides you? Forgive us, our parents, our family members, and the ummah of Rasulullah sallallahu alayhi wasallam. Ya Allah, bless the entire mankind with hidayat, with guidance. Oh my beloved Allah, it is our mistake, it is our error, it is our weakness that we have not propagated the message of the Quran Sharif. My beloved Allah, give us the tawfiq to read the Quran Sharif, to understand the Quran Sharif and make amal upon the Quran Sharif. Oh my beloved Allah, forgive the sins of our eyes, of our ears, of our tongues, our hands and feet, our heart and mind. My beloved Allah,
We are ashamed of the sins that we have been committing from the time we became of age up till now. It is just your kindness and your tolerance that you did not destroy us. You could have paralyzed us. You could have ordered the earth to open and swallow us up. You could have sent the gale force winds against us. You could have sent the tsunamis against us. Ya Allah, you could have sent flood waters against us. But how loving you are, how caring you are, how compassionate and kind you are, how forgiving you are, how merciful you are. My beloved Allah, make us all yours and become ours. If you are ours, everything will work in our favor. Our children will be coolness of our eyes. Our businesses will give barakat. Our homes will give comfort. But if you are not ours because of our sins, then my Allah, our homes will be Jahannam on earth. And then we will have no peace, no happiness, no contentment, no satisfaction. Give us the himmat and courage of lions against our nafs. Nafs o shaitan, dono ne milkar hai kiya hai mujhko tabaah. Ey mere maula, meri madad kar, chahta hoon main teri pana. My beloved Allah, help us and assist us against our nafs and shaitan. Ya Allah, throughout the world the ummat is suffering. Remove the suffering of the ummat. Remove the suffering of mankind. My beloved Allah, bless us with the best of dunya and the best of akhirat. Bless us with the best of dunya and the best of akhirat. Rasulullah sallallahu alayhi wa sallam, all his life he made duas for us. How much he begged for us. How much he cried for us. Bless us with all the goodness that he asked for us. Bless the ummat with that goodness. And from all the mischief, corruption and fitnas that he asked for protection, protect us and the ummat of Rasulullah sallallahu alayhi wa sallam. My beloved Allah, you are well aware of the desires, the good wishes, the aspirations that are in the hearts of each and every one who has raised his or her hand before you this part of the morning. Ya Allah, fulfill all their good wishes, good desires, good aspirations. And Ya Allah, you are well aware of the difficulties, the hardships, the pain, the problems and the suffering that the individuals are going through. Remove the difficulties, the hardships, the pain and problems. Unite the hearts of the ummah of Rasulullah sallallahu alayhi wa sallam. Don't let the angel of death find us in any kind of haram action. We don't know when the angel of death is going to strike. Ya Allah, don't let the angel of death find us in a disco, cinema, theater, watching some haram, reading some haram. When the time of our death comes, take us to Madinah Tayyibah. Bless us with death in Madinah Tayyibah. With burial in Baqi. 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Just remove the desks to the corners of the hall so that they don't have a problem in the evening. There's a zikr program tonight at 7 o'clock, inshallah.

0: 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certain sicknesses, diseases, that when a person goes to the doctor, he repeats the injection, he repeats the medication which he had given previously. Many of us, we fall ill, we go to the doctor, we go to the physician, and some medication that he had prescribed earlier and which had cured our disease and illness, then he repeats that same prescription. The same with the Quran Sharif and the hadiths of Nabi alayhi salatu wasalam, that they are a prescription for our spiritual sicknesses. They are a prescription for our spiritual weakness and illness. So most of those things have to be repeated, especially when we find that that sickness is again in vogue, or it is again prevalent, or the person seems to be suffering again from that same sickness, then he must repeat the same medication. So some things, or there are certain things that we repeat in the bayans, it is beneficial for the speaker also and also for the listeners. Some of them are new in the audience, sometimes they have not heard it, and sometimes they have heard it but we haven't practiced upon it as yet. So recently, the large number of letters that I receive from people who are trying to make their islah, and also from others in the discussions that take place, and from what we hear happening in the society, we find that this disease of jealousy is very, very prevalent and very common. It is so prevalent and so common that people are now going to the extremes in trying to hurt, injure, cause harm to the person against whom they are holding jealousy. So when such a situation is prevalent, then it is necessary that we repeat some of the ayats of the Quran Sharif and some hadiths of Nabi alayhi salatu wasalam, which you may have heard in previous talks. But this morning, very strongly the taqaza or the desire came in the heart that I should repeat something about jealousy. Because people are burning themselves out in jealousy and gaining no true or real benefit. There is no benefit. Besides harm, there's nothing. They are spiritually damaging their souls, their hearts, and also it is causing havoc in their lives. As far as jealousy is concerned, Rasul-e-Pak sallallahu alaihi wasallam himself is reported to have said that there are three things from which a person is not free, or very seldom a person would be free from these three things. One is jealousy, second is suspicion, and the third is bad omen. These three things are such that a person is generally not free from it. It just comes into the heart. But just coming into the heart is not a problem. It is when a person acts upon it that it becomes a problem. So he gave us the prescription that if jealousy comes, then don't act upon it. The person that you are jealous against, if the thought of jealousy comes, then just ignore it. Don't act upon it. Don't try to cause harm. Don't try to take away from that person or wish and desire that whatever that person has been blessed with must be taken away from that person. Must be snatched away, must be destroyed. If bad omen comes, then just keep going ahead. Like we hear that if a black cat crosses in front of our car when we are proceeding to work, so you must cancel the trip because it's bad luck. So now if the thought like that comes, or if we just have to be allocated seat number 13, then if the thought comes that it is bad luck, then ignore that thought and make sure that we sit on that seat which is number 13. Who knows, it could be good luck. And most of the time those people say that they got good luck with. So only Allah tabaraka wa ta'ala knows what is good for us, what is bad for us, and what lies in future. That is the reason that it is totally haram and forbidden to go to a fortune teller and ask about our future. In the time of Harun Rashid, one person was very well known as a fortune teller, that his predictions were coming correct. So one of his ministers, who was a very deendar and a pious minister, he told Harun Rashid, he said, "Why are you so concerned about this fortune teller? Call him to your court and I will prove that his predictions are all incorrect." So he was called to the court and he was asked. The minister asked him, he says, "How long will you live? You are a fortune teller, so now tell me in front of the king that how long will you be living in this world?" So he said, 25 years. So he asked Harun Rashid for a sword. He took the sword and chopped his neck off. And then he said, "Look at this person, what prediction he made. 25 years he will be living. He didn't even live a few minutes." Because he was causing the destruction of the iman of people, therefore he did this to him. But in any case, this is the reason why we are told not to go to any fortune teller. In one of the majlises recently, I also mentioned something that is important. Many of you were not in that majlis. About those people who are going to the Taweez Walas, they are also giving predictions of fortune telling, many of them. And especially those who are putting our young girls and young women into trance, or even others that are calling, they put them into a trance. And then in that trance state, the person speaks a lot of things. And it is causing such amount of friction between parents and children, wives and husbands, mother-in-laws and daughter-in-laws, sister-in-laws, because the first people whose names will be mentioned will be those people who are associated with that person. So and so has done jadu upon you. And in most cases it is lies. 90% of the time it's lies. Nobody knows exactly who did what. Only Allah Ta'ala knows that. If the person really and truly believes that the person has been affected or possessed, then make ilaj by some reputable person. But to believe what these people are saying, it is totally haram and forbidden. It is no evidence, because most of the time it's the jinns which speak. And when the jinns speak, they speak lies. Most of the time it's lies. And they enjoy these fights and friction and quarrel between family members. And the moment the person begins to harbor this doubt and suspicion in his mind, then he breaks off his relationship with that family member. And he accuses him of things which he has not done. And the end result and consequence will be that sooner or later, someday in this person's life, he will be accused of the same thing, or he will be affected, even if he's not affected at this stage. So don't believe what these people say. Only Allah tabaraka wa ta'ala knows what is in the ghaib. The knowledge of ghaib only Allah tabaraka wa ta'ala has. How much Allah ta'ala desired, he gave to the anbiya ikram alayhimus salatu wassalam. And the greatest amount of knowledge of ghaib was given to Rasulullah Paak sallallahu alayhi wa sallam. He was given the knowledge of what happens in the qabr, what happens in the akhirat, what happens. Nabi alayhi salatu wasalam was given the knowledge to whatever extent Allah tabaraka wa ta'ala desired. Thereafter there is what we term as kashf, which some Ahlullah, the people who are connected with Allah tabaraka wa ta'ala, they get a form of kashf. But kashf also is not a kind of a dalil. It's not a proof. If that kashf is in accordance with the Quran and the Sunnah, then it is acceptable. Otherwise it is not acceptable. So those people who make these predictions, if a person goes to them and believes in it, then definitely he is going to be in serious problem. So in the first place, we shouldn't go to such type of people who make such predictions or who put someone into a trance and then use that as evidence. And I also mentioned in the majlis that another thing that is causing havoc in society are dreams. That people have dreams, and in the dream they see something that the brother has done, something that the sister has done, or something that the mother-in-law or father-in-law has done, and then they accept that as proof. Sometimes goods are getting stolen and they make istikhara. And after that they say, in our istikhara we saw. So these istikharas cannot conclusively prove who has stolen what item. It is not evidence at all, so don't believe in such things. Don't destroy our iman on the basis of these type of dreams. Nevertheless, so we go back to jealousy. That jealousy is a thing that is prevalent. However, Rasulullah Sallallahu Alaihi Wasallam says that when it comes, then just ignore it. Don't follow it. Don't go ahead with it. If bad omen comes, that if you think that it's bad luck what has happened, forget it, ignore it, and just go ahead with whatever you are doing. If suspicion comes, then don't harbor it into your heart, unless you have got conclusive proof and evidence. So these are the things that Nabi alayhi salatu wasalam has mentioned. Now if we have to look at the Quran Sharif and the Hadith Sharif, we can speak for hours and hours. There's so much that Allah and His Rasul sallallahu alayhi wasalam has mentioned with regards to these sicknesses and diseases. Just as we consider the sickness and disease of our body very important, and everyone wants good health, therefore we go and take medication, we go for checkups, and what limits we go to. And there's nothing wrong with it, because the body is a machine that Allah tabaraka wa ta'ala has given to us. And we will be questioned on the day of judgment if we abuse this machine. If a government gives to a person a vehicle to use for certain purpose, and if the person doesn't check the water, doesn't check the oil, doesn't check the pressure, doesn't check anything in there, and just keeps hammering the vehicle, and it meets up with a blown up engine, or it ends up with a blown up engine, then that person is going to be questioned. That even though you were doing the work of the government, but it was your duty to care for it. So it is necessary that we should care for the body. There is nothing wrong with that. But all of us are just concerned with our body, which is one day going to perish. One day it is going to turn to dust. So that which is going to turn to dust, we are so much concerned. But that which is not going to turn to dust, that is the soul. The sicknesses and diseases of the soul, how many of us really go and find out that this is my sickness, what is the prescription? How many of us are really concerned that I've got pride in my heart, I've got jealousy, I've got malice, I've got greed, I've got evil lust and passions and desires, and what is the cure, what is the remedy? So Allah tabaraka wa ta'ala has mentioned a whole surah, Surah Yusuf. And in that surah, Allah tabaraka wa ta'ala gives us the story of Hazrat Yusuf alayhi salatu wasalam and his brothers. And it was due to jealousy that they took him and put him away into the well. Because they said, he is more beloved to our father than ourselves. Therefore take him, put him into, get rid of him, kill him, or go and dump him somewhere. So it was jealousy which led to that. Allah tabaraka wa ta'ala doesn't just give us stories as a lullaby to put us off to sleep. That there was jealousy which led to this. But look what Allah tabaraka wa ta'ala did. That same Yusuf alayhi salatu wasalam, Allah ta'ala raised him to the position of a king and a ruler. And those same brothers who were jealous, they had to come and fold their hands and ask for forgiveness and apologize. So we have not caused any harm to that person by being jealous and envious. He will get what is in his risk and in his muqaddar. We are only harming ourselves. Rasulullah sallallahu alaihi wasallam says that as far as jealousy is concerned, al-hasad ya'kulul hasanat kama ta'kulun nar al-hatab. That when there's dry wood, then how fire destroys that wood. It eats it up. In the same way, the person is making umrah upon umrah, is making hajj upon hajj, is making nafil namazes, tahajjud, ishraq and chasht. but he is so jealous and envious of what Allah Ta'ala has given to the other person, that he is desirous that it must be snatched away from him, it must be destroyed, he must not have that blessing of Allah Tabaraka wa Ta'ala. So what he has really done in effect is that his good deeds, he has burnt it up, like how fire burns up the wood. It just burnt up all his good deeds. These are diseases of the heart. And only the mashayikh of the time who have really made their own islah, not only those who have just read kitabs. Kitabs, there are plenty of people who have become great alims. But their own islah, if it hasn't been made, then they too are filled with the same jealousy and envy. So Nabi alayhi salatu wasalam says that this jealousy, it eats up your good deeds. Rasul-e-Pak sallallahu alayhi wasalam, it is reported in the hadith that Hazrat Musa alayhi salatu wasalam, when he went up to speak to Allah tabaraka wa ta'ala, then he became very envious of a person that was at the arsh, under the arsh of Allah ta'ala. One is ghibta, meaning that the person is not jealous. He is desirous that, oh Allah, you have blessed so and so with wealth, with good health, with property, with knowledge, and with all of your other ni'mats, that, oh Allah, bless me also with such kind of ni'mats. That is permissible. In fact, Nabi alayhi salatu wasalam says, la hasada illa ala isnain, that if a person wants to be really desirous, then he must be desirous and envious of two kinds of people. That person whom Allah tabaraka wa ta'ala has given the knowledge of the Quran Sharif, he is reciting the Quran, teaching the Quran, propagating the Quran Sharif, then the person is desirous, oh Allah, give me also that kind of knowledge, give me also, make me also a hafiz of the Quran Sharif, give me also the tawfiq to stand up and read the Quran Sharif in tahajjud and at other times, then that is permissible. Oh Allah ta'ala has given somebody maal, وَرَجُلٌ آتَاهُ اللَّهُ مَالًا فَهُوَ يُنْفِقُ مِنْهُ آنَاءَ اللَّيْلِ وَآنَاءَ النَّهَارِ, and that person spends out of that wealth day and night in good causes, then this person is desirous, oh Allah Ta'ala, bless me also with such kind of wealth. Then that is permissible. But to be desirous that it must be snatched away and destroyed, or to burn oneself up that why Allah Ta'ala has given this person such kind of ni'mat, that is jealousy. And it comes in different forms. The people in deen will be jealous of the people of deen. The people in profession will be jealous of the people of that profession. Those who are business people, they will be jealous of the people who are in business. The alims will be jealous of those people who are alims. That in my majlis only 10 people are sitting, why in his majlis 1,000 people come or 500 people come? So jealousy is a thing that comes mostly in the same profession. And it burns up the person. Therefore, something that you heard before also from this servant of Allah Ta'ala, Hazrat Shah Muhammad Ahmad Sahib Rahmatullah Alayhi said, Hasad ki aag mein tum kyun jal rahe ho? Hasad ki aag mein tum kyun jal rahe ho? Jahannam ki taraf tum kyun chal rahe ho? Why are you burning yourself in this fire of hasad and jealousy? Why are you proceeding towards the fire of hell? Because this fire in this world you are getting, it's burning your heart here. And on the other hand, it's going to lead you to another bigger fire, and that is the fire of Jahannam. So it's not a sensible thing that you are doing, that you are burning yourself here too and burning yourself in the akhirat too. Hasad ki aag mein tum kyun jal rahe ho? Jahannam ki taraf tum kyun chal rahe ho? Khuda ki taqseem pe tum ho naraz. Khuda ki taqseem pe tum ho naraz. Kaffe afsos tum kyun mal rahe ho? Are you unhappy and displeased with the distribution that Allah tabaraka wa ta'ala himself has made? Are you jealous and envious and unhappy with the distribution that Allah has made? Allah ta'ala has decided that I must give this person so much. Allah ta'ala has decided that this person must be given so much of qualifications and degrees. And this person must be blessed with sustenance through his profession so much. And this person in his business, he must be given so much. And this person must be given a beautiful wife. And that person must be given so and so. Now all this distribution is from Allah tabaraka wa ta'ala. So by your burning, it's not going to help. You are going to be destroying yourself. You'll be destroying yourself in this world too and in the akhirat too. So kaffe afsos tum kyun mal rahe ho? Why are you rubbing your palms of regret? Hi, my Allah, why didn't you give it to me? Why don't you take it away from him and give it to me? So you think Allah tabaraka wa ta'ala is going to take our mashwara and then make decision? Allah tabaraka wa ta'ala, he knows. Therefore Ibn Sirin rahmatullah alayhi, he says, no jealousy ever comes in my heart. Because I look at two things. The person who has got the ni'mat, if he is an obedient person, obedient to Allah and His Rasul sallallahu alayhi wa sallam, then this person will be going to Jannat in the Akhirat. He says, jealousy doesn't come into my heart because I look at two things. That if this person who has been given these ni'mats, the person is handsome, the person has got money, the person has got a good car, he's got big properties, he's got gold and silver. So if he has got all these things and he's also obedient, he's not a disobedient servant of Allah tabaraka wa ta'ala. The beauty that Allah ta'ala has given doesn't lead him to haram. The wealth that he has been given doesn't take him to the casinos and to the cinemas and theaters and to the haram dens. He says, when I look at that, that this person is obedient and he has been blessed with his ni'mats, then I look at what he is going to get ahead. So ahead of him is Jannat. And in Jannat, Allah tabaraka wa ta'ala is going to give him ma la aynun ra'at wa la uzunun samiat wa la khatara ala qalbi bashar. That which no eye has seen, no ear has heard, and the thought also didn't cross anybody's mind. If he's going to get all those ni'mats in Jannat, then why should I not be desirous of that, what he's going to get there? That, oh Allah, just as you're going to give him those ni'mats of Jannat in the Akhirat, because of his obedience here, then give it to me also in the Akhirat. So he says, jealousy doesn't come. And on the other hand, I look at, if he has been given wealth, he has been given beauty, he has been given gold and silver and properties, then if he is abusing it, he is misusing it, he is using it against Allah Ta'ala's will and command and against the teachings of Rasulullah Paak Sallallahu Alaihi Wasallam, then the end result is going to be hellfire. Then what must I be jealous and envious of that kind of wealth of his, if it is going to lead to hellfire? So he says, therefore I am not jealous and envious. You have heard that incident, I think, more than two or three times here, of Rasulullah Paak Sallallahu Alaihi mentioning that just now a person will be walking past who is an inmate of Jannat. He will be getting paradise. So one Sahabi made an excuse, because three times Nabi alayhi salatu wasalam said this, and three times it was the same Sahabi, the same companion, who was found to be walking past. The first day same person, second day same person, and he had made wuzu, water was dripping from his beard, and he had his sandals in his hand. So this Sahabi made an excuse, and he went to his house and stayed three nights. And in the three nights, he did not find him doing anything more than what the others were doing. Every companion of Nabi alayhi salatu wasalam was making five times salat. Every companion was fasting, obeying Allah and his Nabi alayhi salatu wasalam. So he expected this person will be making tahajjud the whole night, or he's going to be making tasbih the whole night, or he will be giving away all his wealth and property and everything to the poor and needy, and just surviving on dry bread. That's what he expected, something unique, something different. But he did not find anything different. So on the third day he said that I did not have any real problem. I tried to spend these three nights with you to see that what is it that you are doing which we are not doing. Why did Nabi alayhi salatu wasalam give this glad tiding that you are going to be from the inmates of Jannat? So he said, nothing, it's the same thing what you do, I do. But yes, one thing there is, that I have no malice in my heart against anyone. I don't have malice in my heart. I don't hold any kind of malice in my heart. And whatever Allah tabaraka wa ta'ala gives to anyone, I am not jealous and envious of that. So these are the two things. I don't have malice and I'm not jealous and envious. Just to conclude, before that incident slips up, Allah ta'ala brought it back to mind, that Hazrat Musa alayhi salatu wasalam, when he saw this person, he became desirous that, oh Allah, what is it that this person is doing that he has got this position under your arsh? So Allah tabaraka wa ta'ala replied, ke tumhe naam se kya fayda, hum kaam batate hai. Nabi Musa alayhi salatu wasalam asked for his name. So Allah ta'ala said, what are you interested in his name? We will tell you what he does. One is that he is not disobedient to his parents. Secondly, he does not have any kind of jealousy in his heart. And thirdly, he does not carry tales and make people fight. These are his three sifats due to which Allah Ta'ala gave him such a high status. It's not just our tasbihs and our little bit of zikr and little bit of deen work that we do and we think that we have reached the arsh of Allah Tabaraka wa Ta'ala. These are diseases of the heart, pride, arrogance, malice, greed, envy, jealousy. So then there are prescriptions. How do we cure ourselves of these diseases? There are so many things that Nabi alayhi salatu wasalam has mentioned. We know that the people of the book, they used to make dua before the coming of Nabi alayhi salatu wasalam, that, oh Allah, we seek victory in our battle. in the name of that Nabi that you are going to send, who will be the last Nabi. They used to seek victory in battle with the name of Wasila of Rasulullah sallallahu alaihi wasallam, and that kitab which is going to be revealed upon that ummah. But what happened after that?
1: Falamma arafu ma, falamma ja'ahum ma arafu kafaru bih.
0: When Nabi alayhi salatu wasalam came amongst them, then they rejected. And Allah Ta'ala describes in another place, hasadam min inda anfusihim. It was due to hasad. Therefore the two verses which were revealed of the Quran Sharif for protection against hasad and for protection against seher and jadu and all these kinds of things were Surah Falaq and Nas. And at the end of Falaq, وَمِن شَرِّ حَاسِدٍ إِذَا حَسَدٍ. So what is the sense of being jealous and envious? Ask Allah Tabaraka wa Ta'ala to bless us also with the ni'mats He has given to others, and ask for protection from the fitnas of those ni'mats. It's easy to get ni'mats today, but to protect ourselves or to remain safe from the fitnas of those ni'mats is very difficult in these times. May Allah Tabaraka wa Ta'ala give all of us the tawfiq to obey Allah and His Rasul sallallahu alaihi wasallam, and to be satisfied with the distribution and the taqseem that Allah has done in accordance with His wisdom. And instead of being jealous and envious, Allah Ta'ala has made the marketplace an open place. There's plenty of halal there. Go and seek it with the strength in the body that Allah Ta'ala has given. And then whatever we get after that, make shukr over it. And if we don't get very much, then make sabr over it. Then we will reach Allah Tabaraka wa Ta'ala. And He will give us barakat then even in that little that He's going to give to us. Inshallah, we'll continue. Wa akhiru da'wana.
2: 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are relevant, which are pertinent, which are important. Sometimes there is a repetition of the same ayat of the Quran Sharif, the ahadith of Nabi alayhi salatu wasalam, and the solutions to the problems. The reason for that is the problem is recurring. We are being faced with the same kind of problem day and night. So therefore we will have to keep on listening to those ayats, those ahadith of Nabi alayhi salatu wasalam, and the solutions that have been offered to those problems. Now we all know that yesterday or the day before, the south coast and many areas that were struck with a terrible storm, and the destruction, the devastation, the damage that it caused. Then throughout the world it is the same thing. If it's not in one country, it's in another country. If it's not here today, then tomorrow it's here. But everywhere in the world, people are being faced with these type of disasters. Now we just call it natural disasters and we forget about it. For a few days we talk about it, for a few days we collect some money, assist and help those that were affected. And as soon as the sun shines, then everything is forgotten. We take no lessons from whatever has happened. That people who were enjoying some kind of comfort, everybody was in the comfort zone. Durban has been hit with similar kind of disasters. But we forget very, very easily. When the Tugela was flooded, what happened? When the Amgeni was flooded, what happened? So in our own country, our own cities, how many different times we have had this type of disasters. But as I said, as soon as the sun shines, then we forget all the flood waters and all the destruction and the devastation that took place. So on the one hand, we have those kind of problems. So there is no doubt that when any area has been struck by some kind of calamity and disaster, then it becomes the duty of the people of that locality to assist and help. That is not the occasion to find out who was doing what and what were the wrongs that were being engaged in and indulged in. That is a different issue. We have to help whether the person is a Muslim or a non-Muslim. If he is suffering, then it is our duty to assist and help. So those organizations who are collecting funds to help and assist those people who have been affected, then it is our duty to help them to whatever extent we can. But at the same time, we must take lessons from all these things that are happening. So that is one issue. The other issue is that many people are saying that we are very pious and very righteous, whereas to make such a claim itself is not correct. They say we are very pious, we make our namaz 5 times a day, we make our zikr and tilawat, and yet this happened to us and that happened to us. Our du'as didn't become accepted. So to become pious is farz. To make islah and become pious, to make tazkiyah of one's nafs, that is farz. It is compulsory, just as namaz is compulsory. It is compulsory to purify our souls. To have the ma'rifat, the muhabbat of Allah Ta'ala and His Rasul Sallallahu Alaihi Wasallam, and to make amal and practice upon the teachings of the Quran and the Sunnah, to clean our hearts from malice, from greed, from pride, from arrogance, from envy, jealousy and all other evil traits, that is compulsory. That Allah Ta'ala Himself says in the Quran Sharif, قَدْ أَفْلَحَ مَنْ تَزَكَّى. So we learn from that that tazkiyah of the qalb is farz, it's compulsory. But to claim that I am purified, that is haram. Tazkiyah is farz, purification is compulsory. But to claim that I am purified, again from the Quran Sharif itself, we learn that that is haram. فَلَا تُزَكُّوا أَنفُسَكُمْ. Don't make loud and bold claims about your piety, that I am very pious, I am very righteous, I am holier than thou. That only Allah Ta'ala knows. And on the day of Qiyamah, when Allah Ta'ala will say, now you can enter Jannat, I have become pleased with you, O my servant, then that day we can smile and we can laugh and we can say, Alhamdulillah, I passed my examination. Until then, nobody knows. So we must be happy over good deeds and good actions. We must express happiness and satisfaction. That is part of Iman, to express happiness. But to make a claim that I have reached the high stages of piety, that is totally haram. So now they say that we are very pious and we made so much of du'as, but it didn't work. Now this is another major weakness of our society today, that the moment we have some kind of difficulty, we start making 2 rakat namaz, little bit of Quran Sharif tilawat, we start visiting the masjid, and after that we say, Ya Allah, we made so much of du'a and nothing happened. So Nabi alayhi salatu wasalam warned, he said that the person will remain on goodness, barakat, rahmat, I'm giving you the meaning, until the person does not become impatient. So the Sahaba Ikram radiallahu anhu ajmain asked Ya Rasulullah sallallahu alayhi wa sallam, what is that impatience that you are talking about? That until they don't become impatient. So he mentioned that that is what impatience is. That the person makes dua and then say, from so long I am making dua and nothing seems to be happening. So is Allah tabaraka wa ta'ala obliged that the moment we make dua, He must give us the same thing that we have asked? Now people who are sick are making dua, people who are in financial problems are making dua, people who are in search of brides are making dua, people who are in search of grooms are making dua, people who are in need of homes are making dua, and people who are being struck by calamities and disasters, they are making dua. Now many a times they do not see the effect of their dua and they become restless, impatient, and they start complaining of Allah tabaraka wa ta'ala's decision. Allah tabaraka wa ta'ala, we are not there to decide for Him. He knows what is good for whom. It's not possible that every time when there is some disaster, then only the homes of those that are sinful, those are watching all the filth on the television screens and internet sites, porn sites, or those who are reading filthy magazines, or those who are missing their salat and they are not giving their zakat or not performing their hajj, then only they are going to be affected and all the rest of the homes are not going to be affected. If that was the case, there was nobody that was going to be left who would not have accepted Islam. If the sun was going to shine only on the heads of those who are obedient to Allah Ta'ala and His Rasul Sallallahu Alaihi Wasallam, only they would have got the warmth of the sun. If the waters of the ocean, only the ships of those who are pious and righteous could ply, and all the other ships would sink, then would anybody remain a disbeliever in this world? So this is a world of means, it is a world of tests and trials, it is a world where our iman is being tested. We have to look at Allah Tabaraka wa Ta'ala, sifats, His qualities, His attributes, believe in Him, make ibadat, zikr, tilawat until our dying day. That is what we have to do in this world. And then Allah Ta'ala, out of His ihsan and fazal, He has made so many things halal for us. There is no need to go anywhere near haram because there is no shortage of things that are halal. There's so much of halal. So Nabi alayhi salatu wasalam said that is that impatience. Now I am telling you this because we are replying to correspondence which sometimes shock us. Many incidents of this type are taking place recently. Now a person, his mother was very sick and very ill. So the person made dua, his wife made dua, they made some khatam of the Quran Sharif and all that, nothing happened. Then one of the neighbors suggested that we have some priest around here, and when he prays, then they get better. So having lost faith and trust in the tilawat and in the ibadat and in the dua, so they allowed the priest to come, and he sang some hymns and prayed, and next thing the whole family accepts Christianity. Why? Because that mother got better. Now is that the criterion that we are going to use? Like that, even shaitan's dua was accepted. When shaitan also was rejected, he said, "Oh Allah, give me time till qiyamah to mislead." Allah Ta'ala accepted his dua. So now will we say because shaitan's dua was accepted, so now everybody must follow shaitan? So this is the weakness of our iman. It is a test for us. So dua is accepted. Allah Tabaraka wa Ta'ala promises acceptance, but then it does not mean that the moment we ask, immediately it is granted. And these type of incidents which take place, they are the test of the person's iman, that we can see that the whole family left their Islam just because somebody prayed who was not even a believer in Allah Ta'ala, who was believing in Trinity, but he prayed and the family, one old lady got better from her sickness. So now they started worshipping Christ. So if that is the case, then every doctor who dispenses some medication, then we must make sajda before him if you got better through his medication. Every doctor who gave some medication and the person recovered from his illness, then we must make sajda before him. So many other cases where the person says, "I made so much of dua that Allah Ta'ala will send me a good proposal. I'm already in my 30s and 40s, but I didn't get a good proposal and I've been making so much of dua. Therefore, I lost my faith and trust in Allah Ta'ala." Somebody in his business problems, he says, "I lost faith and trust in Allah Ta'ala." So are we Muslims so that we must just get flood of goods and we must be all the time showered with ni'mats and bounties? Or are we bandas and servants of Allah Ta'ala? Dua is there to show our helplessness, to show our weakness, to show that we believe in Allah Tabaraka wa Ta'ala as our creator. And we believe that He is the one who has blessed us with life in the first place. No priest has given us life. And no human being has given us life. Our parents also haven't given us life. If life was in the hands of the parents, then every time that a parent decided that I want a child, they would have been able to have a child. But how many millions of people around the world, they are going from door to door, they're going from Taoist people to Taoist people, and they're going from doctors to doctors, and they got no children. So therefore it is Allah Ta'ala who is the one who has blessed us with life. He is the one who has blessed us with our sight, hearing, speech, and every ni'mat that we have. So if there is a weakness, if there is a need, if there is some kind of difficulty that we are in, then we have to turn towards Allah Ta'ala and ask Him, beg Him. That is what we have to do as servants and bandas of Allah Ta'ala. Tu hai banda khuda ki qasam. 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If we had only made tilawat of the Quran Sharif and understood. So Nabi alayhi salatu wasalam said, until the person does not become impatient, the person will remain on khair. Now that khair can sometimes be that poverty itself can be khair for that person, goodness for that person. We will say, how can that be khair that the person is in poverty? Allah Ta'ala knows that this person, if he is given plentiful of riches, he will end up in the cinemas, discos, rave clubs. Who else can go there except people with money? Who else can go and spend millions and billions in haram places? Or even to purchase those tickets for all those shows that are everywhere around us. The person has to have money. The person who hasn't got money to buy milk and bread, will he have money to go to those shows? So sometimes Allah Ta'ala keeps the person in poverty and he makes sabr over that.

of Allah, then He will definitely give you an increase. Whether that bounty is a bounty of knowledge, whether it is a bounty of wealth, whether it is a bounty of good home, whether it is a bounty of anything, when the person is going to make shukr, then Allah Ta'ala will definitely give him barakat in that. And as we know, the second part of that ayat is that if the person is going to make kufran of the ni'mat, then Allah Ta'ala's azab is also shadeed. And this is what we are engaged in today. The moment we have some wealth, then it is disrespect and it is disobedience to Allah Ta'ala and His Rasul Sallallahu Alaihi Wasallam. So if the person is making shukr, then he says definitely now he did one thing, so he must get the other, and that is an increase. Then he says, I can't go into detail, and then he says, إِنَّمَا يُوَفَّ الصَّابِرُونَ أَجْرَهُمْ بِغَيْرِ حِسَابٍ. Meaning again that the person who is going to exercise patience, so on the one hand the person is being blessed with good home, good wife, good children, good wealth, and good car and good everything, so then he has to do plenty of shukr. So he will get an increase. And on the other hand, if the person has got sabr, then Allah tabaraka wa ta'ala will reward them fully. Allah ta'ala will bless them with great rewards for that sabr and that patience that they exercised. The person was making dua for that sickness and he didn't get better. The person was making dua for wealth but he didn't get that wealth. The person was making dua for some other ni'mat and he didn't get it. So then the person must truly believe that this dua that I was making, Allah Ta'ala accepted it. Provided, of course, as another hadith sharif says, that he was not making dua for breaking of family ties or something that is haram. Then Allah doesn't accept that dua. But if the person was making dua for something that is permissible, then Allah Ta'ala will either give him that which he is asking for, or Allah Ta'ala will remove some other disaster, some other calamity that was going to befall him. Whilst the storm was raging, some person will say that I just missed it by seconds. I just drove through and after that the bridge collapsed. Just by seconds I missed that accident. Now he doesn't know what dua he was making some time back. He must have had a terrible stomach ache and he underwent operation and he didn't get cure and shifa. But he was begging Allah Ta'ala and he is pious too, righteous too, and asking Allah for shifa. But instead of shifa now, Allah Ta'ala saved him from some kind of an accident that he would have faced. We don't know. Or Allah Ta'ala keeps it in store and will give him in the akhirat. That time he would say that I wish no dua of mine was accepted in the world. So only Allah Ta'ala knows, but the dua is accepted. Hazrat Musa alayhi salatu wasalam prays for the destruction of Fir'aun. And who is making Ameen on the dua? Hazrat Musa alayhi salatu wasalam, the Nabi of Allah Ta'ala, who is Kalimullah. He was the one who advised Nabi alayhi salatu wasalam in the night of Miraj that don't accept the 50 namazes a day because my ummah couldn't even make one namaz. He says, don't accept that 50 namaz, ask Allah Ta'ala to reduce it. So it was his barakat that we kept on getting reduction until it became 5. We can't make 5 properly, we would have made 50 namazes. So Hazrat Musa alayhi salatu wasalam, who was Kalimullah, he is making dua for the destruction of Fir'aun and his people. Allah Ta'ala informs him also that your dua has been accepted. And who is making Ameen on his dua? Hazrat Harun alayhi salatu wasalam. He is making Ameen on the dua. One Nabi making dua, the another Nabi making Ameen. And he's informed also that the dua has been accepted. But yet after 40 years, Fir'aun drowns in the Red Sea. After 40 years. So was his dua not accepted at that time? But we are hasty, we are impatient, we just want to see the effects of the dua immediately. Now here they were making dua, they were making khatam, they were reading Yasin Sharif and begging Allah Ta'ala, give my mother shifa. She herself might have been making dua. Now if she didn't get shifa, then what should they have done? Should they have given up the dua now and just accept that the priest came and he prayed and she got better, so therefore we must accept Christianity. Tomorrow if she falls sick again, and then the Christian priest tries and tries, but she doesn't get better, then must call the Hindu priest. He will pray and she get better, must accept Hinduism. Then the next day somebody comes and prays and the person doesn't even believe in Allah Ta'ala, but he says, I pray for you, whoever he is praying to. So will we change religions just because somebody got better on somebody's prayer? That Allah Ta'ala knows with whose prayer she'll get better or won't get better.
But we should not be impatient. Now, these are the type of things that we are facing.

0: Young girls are saying, I lost trust in Allah Ta'ala. Why? Because I was wanting to marry this person, and how much dua I made, and how much prayers I made, and how much Yasin Sharif I read, and nothing happened. This person went and married someone else, or let me down, or whatever happened, therefore I lost trust in Allah Ta'ala. We don't know what we are heading for. Then we are talking about restlessness in homes, and disaster in our lives, and no peace, and no sukoon. And therefore when Allah Ta'ala said, He said that, why are your du'as not being accepted? Now for the believers, sometimes it is a test. Allah Ta'ala tests us. He says, our du'as are not being accepted. Now most of the times. Does not mean all the time. Many a time we make du'a and we see the fruits of our du'as. Alhamdulillah, it's an experience of millions of people around the globe that so many things they asked Allah Ta'ala, and in strange ways Allah Ta'ala provided it. Beyond one's imagination and expectation, Allah Ta'ala provided from His unlimited treasures. That's an experience, can we deny it? But sometimes Allah Ta'ala withholds it, as I told you, that the du'a is accepted, but you will not see the zuhur of the du'a. The fruits and the effects of the du'a may be seen after a long, long time. So here's, before I go to the second part, Hazrat Abu Huraira radiallahu ta'ala, no, this is what he says. That Allah tabaraka wa ta'ala accepts the tawbah of his bandas. So if a person is making tawbah, then he must expect acceptance of that tawbah. And then he says that if the person is making istighfar, because of the Nuh alayhi salatu wasalam told his people, قُلْتُ اسْتَغْفِرُوا رَبَّكُمْ إِنَّهُ كَانَ غَفَّارًا. I told the people that make istighfar, seek forgiveness from Allah tabaraka wa ta'ala, because He is oft forgiving. He is very, very forgiving. Most forgiving, Allah tabaraka wa ta'ala. قُلْتُ اسْتَغْفِرُوا رَبَّكُمْ إِنَّهُ كَانَ غَفَّارًا يُرْسِلِ السَّمَاءَ عَلَيْكُمْ مِدْرَارًا. He will send down rain for you in abundance. But when that rain will come, it will not cause the kind of disaster that we have witnessed recently. When Allah Ta'ala will send that rain, it will be rain of barakat. Upon istighfar and tawbah, when Allah Ta'ala will send rain, it will be a rain of barakat. The vegetation, the crops, the human beings, the animals, the creatures, everyone will benefit from that rain. It's not going to cause destruction and havoc. يُرْسَلِ السَّمَاءَ عَلَيْكُمْ مِدْرَارًا وَيُمْدِدْكُمْ بِأَمْوَالٍ وَبَنِينَ. And He will give you an increase in your children and in your wealth. وَيَجْعَلْ لَكُمْ جَنَّاتٍ. And He will make for you gardens. وَيَجْعَلْ لَكُمْ أَنْهَارًا. So now this is what He says. He told the people, make istighfar. Allah is very, very forgiving. So as Abu Huraira radiallahu ta'ala says that the person, if he is making plentiful of istighfar, then he must expect forgiveness. So if there is some delay in the acceptance of that dua, then we must truly believe that Allah Ta'ala has accepted it, but He wants to give us something better, or He is going to remove some calamity, or He will give us the same thing that we are asking for, or Allah Ta'ala is forgiving some sins, kaffara is sayyat. The person is making dua for shifa from sickness, or is making dua that he wants a good bride, or the person is making dua for wealth and property, halal risk in abundance, but he didn't get that. But in the meantime, Allah Ta'ala forgave his sins. And forgiveness of sins again brings rahmat and barakat. The time has expired, inshallah, if Allah Ta'ala gives life, health and another opportunity, we'll continue with this. But the message of this Jumu'ah talk is this, that let us not be impatient. Let us not try to be the masters of Allah Ta'ala. We are bandas of Allah Ta'ala. Our duty is ibadat, zikr, tilawat, fulfillment of the rights of the neighbors, of the elders, of the young, of the parents, of the children. Our duty is to be honest, truthful, sincere. Our duty is to be committed, to be obedient to Allah Ta'ala and His Rasul Sallallahu Alaihi Wasallam, and then beg of Allah Tabaraka wa Ta'ala for forgiveness of our shortcomings, and ask Him for the best from His treasures. Why should we ask for dole? If a person is asking, then he mustn't ask Allah Ta'ala every day, please, oh Allah, give me dole. Ask Allah Ta'ala for biryani. But after that, if he gets dole every day, make shukr or sabr and eat it. Don't complain, but ask Allah Ta'ala for the best. And then believe that if we are true and sincere, and one condition that is there, and I conclude on that, as Sa'd ibn Abi Waqqas radiallahu ta'ala, said Nabi alayhi salatu wasalam told him for the acceptance of du'as, that he must not allow any kind of haram to go into his system. Because when the person eats even a morsel of haram, then 40 days his du'a is not accepted. Haram. Now we think haram is only haram chicken or haram this or haram that. It's not only that. When the person is earning haram, he's taking so much of interest on the loans that he has given, and then he's purchasing all kinds of things, that's also like eating haram. Taking and digesting the properties of orphans and widows, that is also like eating haram. So may Allah tabaraka wa ta'ala give us the tawfiq to be obedient to him and his Rasul sallallahu alayhi wa sallam. May Allah tabaraka wa ta'ala accept those du'as of ours in which we have asked for nothing but khair and goodness, because sometimes we ask for such things that we know that it is going to be harmful. May Allah remove the difficulties, hardship, pain, suffering and problems of everybody around the globe, and especially those who have been struck with this type of disasters and calamities. Wa akhiru da'wana alhamdulillah.
1: Wassalamu ala man la nabiyya ba'dah. 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Of course the other classes have all commenced, but the Caroline course and some other subjects have not yet commenced. So this being the first talk to all of you for this year, I will repeat some of those things which are said at the madrasas, at the institutions of deen, to those that are acquiring the knowledge of deen. Practically every institution, every madrasa, every Darul Uloom, wherever Quran Sharif, Hadith Sharif and the ilm of Deen is imparted, the knowledge of Deen is imparted, pupils are encouraged or pupils are told that they must correct their intentions. Imam Bukhari Rahmatullah Alayhi, the first Hadith

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Now you have heard this Hadith Sharif many a times, and you have heard the explanation of this Hadith Sharif many a times. Imam Bukhari Rahmatullah Alayhi, when he brings this Hadith Sharif, he leaves out that section in which Nabi Alayhi Salatu Wasalam says, فَمَنْ كَانَتْ هِجْرَتُهُ إِلَى اللَّهِ وَرَسُولِهِ فَهِجْرَتُهُ إِلَى اللَّهِ وَرَسُولِهِ. Actions are judged by your intentions, and all the detailed explanation that is given of that Hadith Sharif that goes with it when we talk about actions and intentions. But then Nabi alayhi salatu wasalam says that the person whose hijrat is for the sake of Allah Ta'ala and his Rasul sallallahu alayhi wasalam, then his hijrat is indeed for Allah and his Rasul sallallahu alayhi wasalam. It is towards Allah Ta'ala and his Rasul sallallahu alayhi wasalam. But if the person was desiring or intending to make this hijrat for the purpose of marriage to some woman, he leaves his country, he leaves his city, he leaves his town. Or in those days the people were leaving Makkatul Mukarramah and going to Madinah Tayyibah upon the instruction and hukam of Nabi alayhi salatu wasalam. So if they were making this hijrat, but whilst they were making this hijrat, their niyat and intention was that the person wants to marry some woman in Madinah Sharif, or whichever place the person is making hijrat to. So then Nabi alayhi salatu wasalam says that, I'm just giving you an explanation, not the exact translation. Then Nabi alayhi salatu wasalam says the hijrat of that person is for that which he has intended. That means if he is going for the woman that he wants to marry, then we will say that his hijrat is for that woman. If his hijrat is so that he may earn great amount of money in that new country, new place that he is going to, then his hijrat is for that purpose. If his hijrat is the climate is not too good here and the climate will be better there, then we will say that his hijrat is for climate. And if the hijrat and the immigration or migration is for the purpose of security, the person says that in South Africa the crime rate is very, very high, and in Madinah Sharif the crime rate is very, very low. There's hardly any hold-ups, no hijackings, no murders and killings like we hear of in South Africa. So therefore I want to make hijrat to Madinah Sharif. So then we will say the hijrat of that person is for the sake of security. Now all these niyats, they don't bring the person any kind of real rewards. We will say he left his country like other people leave countries and go to some other place where there is more security, more money. So as students of Deen, they are told that they must correct their intention. So Imam Bukhari Rahmatullah Alayh leaves out that section. So there is great debate as to why did he leave out, فَمَنْ كَانَتْ هِجْرَتُهُ إِلَى اللَّهِ وَرَسُولِهِ فَهِجْرَتُهُ إِلَى اللَّهِ وَرَسُولِهِ. Now some people say that he forgot. Now how can Imam Bukhari Rahmatullah Alayh, whom Allah Tabaraka wa Ta'ala blessed with such amount of intelligence and memory, look at all the incidents of his life. Now this is not the occasion to go and discuss all those stories. But a person of his caliber, we say he forgot. How can he forget? So those people who said that he forgot, it was definitely not acceptable. But besides all the other discussion around that Hadith Sharif, one of the facts that has been mentioned, and that is the most appealing and it is the most acceptable, and that is that Imam Bukhari Rahmatullah Alayh, in spite of his great status and position, in spite of his taqwa and his piety, in spite of his greatness, in spite of him being inspired by Allah Tabaraka wa Ta'ala, in spite of his effort and sacrifices that he was making for the compilation of this Kitab Bukhari Sharif,
But he did not want the impression to be created that he is very, very sincere. This is our weakness, that sometimes a person is pious, sometimes the person is righteous, sometimes the person is doing it also for the pleasure of Allah tabaraka wa ta'ala. But at the same time the person wants to be recognized that I am doing it for Allah ta'ala's pleasure. So now the person who is saying that I am doing it for Allah tabaraka wa ta'ala's pleasure, there is a slight weakness and deficiency in that person's amal. So sincerity is one of those things that comes very late in a person's life. So even if there is no sincerity at the beginning, we say continue with the amal, continue with the action, don't give up the action just because there's no sincerity. But do not be satisfied, make tawbah, make istighfar, cry before Allah tabaraka wa ta'ala, that what is the purpose of my making all this effort to learn the Quran Sharif, to learn the tafsir, to learn the ahadith, or to teach the Quran Sharif and ahadith, and to teach the deen. What is the purpose of all that if my niyat is not sincere, if it is not for the pleasure of Allah tabaraka wa ta'ala? So then on the day of Qiyamah, the person will be told that now go to the person for whom you made all this amal and all these actions. So sometimes a person is doing the right thing and doing it also to some extent for the pleasure of Allah ta'ala. But the person at the same time wants that people must know that he or she is doing it for Allah ta'ala's pleasure. So once the person gets this kind of intention, again that sincerity is gone. They say, karte raho, darte raho, samandar mein dalte raho, aur bhulte raho. That is what we should be doing. Keep on doing the amal. Dump into the ocean the remembrance of that amal that we have done. And keep on having the fear and the khawf of Allah tabaraka wa ta'ala, that he must not reject that amal. That means after the amal has been done, then have hope in its acceptance, if it was done sincerely, but at the same time have khawf and fear of its rejection. Then that person will inshallah succeed, and he will enjoy that sukoon in his or her life. And Allah tabaraka wa ta'ala will reward that person immensely in this world, in the qabr and in the akhirat. That is one thing that Allah tabaraka wa ta'ala looks at, and that is the intention behind that amal. I explained once that there is a very, very big difference in our intention and the intention of people doing other things. That when we say our intention behind that amal, then we mean that it must be the raza and the pleasure of Allah tabaraka wa ta'ala. So we know that that raza and pleasure would normally come after the amal and the action has been undertaken. But here what we are saying is that first the person's intention must be the raza, the pleasure of Allah ta'ala, then the action must commence. It's not that the action is completed and now you are making an intention for the raza and pleasure of Allah ta'ala. Now this raza and pleasure of Allah tabaraka wa ta'ala is greater than even ikhlas. That the person is desiring the raza, the pleasure of Allah tabaraka wa ta'ala. Raza bil qadar is greater than ikhlas. So the first day, this is what is told to students and pupils at Darul Ulooms and other institutions, that we must correct our intention. What are we learning for? Unfortunately, what is happening now is that everything is commercialized. You just can't seem to find any aspect of deen that is not commercialized. Whether it is Hajj, whether it is Umrah, whether it is printing of kitabs, whether it is distribution of tapes, whether it is printing of books, whether it is running of institutions, whether it is teaching of the Quran Sharif, whether it is teaching of hadith of Nabi alayhi salatu wasalam. I'm talking about people like us. That if we have to check our intentions,
then we will find such kind of intentions which bring about nothing but destruction. Allah tabaraka wa ta'ala does not bless that amal with any kind of barakat, because the motive, the purpose of undertaking that action was not correct. So what I am saying is that it is not haram, it is not forbidden if a person has to charge for umrah, for hajj, for his services that he is rendering. In the same way, if a teacher at a madrasa, at a darul uloom, is taking some salary because the person is fully occupied in the teaching of deen and does not have now the time to go to the bazaar and the marketplace to earn livelihood, or if the person is taking salary for other necessities of life because the person has to provide for his wife, for his children, pay his rent, light and water bills. Now all these things are necessities of life. But we won't say that that is the maqsad and that is the objective of the acquisition of the ilm of deen. That is not the objective. Imagine Allah tabaraka wa ta'ala's kalam, the Quran Sharif. The heaven and the earth cannot pay for just one word of the Quran Sharif. And now we say, why are you learning the Quran Sharif? So that I may be able to teach it to some other girls and some other ladies, and then I can charge so much a month and so much a week and so much a day and so much an hour. So what have we reduced the Quran Sharif to then? Then the person rather go and do some buying and selling, sell some Tupperware or sell some other kind of wares, or sell boots and shoes, or sell cloaks and scarves and make a living. So once again, we must not misunderstand. It is permissible though if the person is taking some kind of salary, but that is not the objective when it comes to teaching of deen. When it comes to teaching of deen, there has to be the sacrifice. Commercialization of deen is not allowed. If people are commercializing deen, then definitely there's going to be no barakat in their amal, in those actions, and in their earnings also the person will not find any kind of barakat. And even the students that will learn under them, we will not find very much difference in their character, and we will not find very much difference in their practice upon that which they are learning. So on the first day, this is the most important thing, that what niyat are we learning with. Counseling courses and this care line courses, now everywhere in the country somebody or the other is starting. Some of those people who are starting the courses, they did 1 or 2 months or few lessons, and then suddenly now the courses commence, and so many ₹100 a month, or so many ₹100 for a few lessons, and now it's gone even worse than that. There are a few masail of sharia with regards to nikah, talaq, with regards to some issues of deen over a few hours of the day, and it is going to cost you so much. When will those people then be produced who will say that if we are claiming that we are the warith of the anbiya, the ulama, the learned scholars, the alimas, what are we claiming? That we are the inheritors of the ilm of nubuwat, the knowledge of nubuwat. So what did the Anbiya alayhimus salatu wasalam say to the people? They said, La as'alukum alayhi ajra, in ajriya illa ala Allah ta'ala. We don't ask you for anything in return. Our ajr and our reward is with Allah tabaraka wa ta'ala. After that, again, as a sideline, as a necessity, if the person is charging some fees for teaching of the Quran Sharif, or teaching of deen, then it is not for the Quran Sharif, it is for the time that the person is occupied. Now this is very important, and this is what I say to students at Darul Ulooms. Yesterday I was giving a talk to the girls at one of the girls' Darul Ulooms in Pietermaritzburg, and I mentioned the same thing. And there were some ulama that came this morning from one of the Darul Ulooms. We discussed the same thing, that we have to take salary, and we encourage that the person should take something because there is a need, and the person will then be more paband, the person will be more punctual and regular. If the person is doing it voluntarily, then say, well, it's voluntary, why must I bother?
So that is out of necessity. That is not the maqsad of deen, which has unfortunately now become prominent in the lives of so many girls who just studied a year or two at some Darul Uloom or some madrasa or at our institution, or ladies who have done the counseling course or care line course or whatever course you call it. There are different kinds of lines, as I said. Sometimes you have airline, sometimes you have washing line, sometimes you have telephone line, sometimes you have care line. Now all the different kind of lines that are there. So if somebody has done the care line course, so it should not be for the purpose of just earning livelihood. There must be that deep-hearted desire to assist and help people that are in problem. Women who are experiencing such kind of difficulties and problems in their lives, so I am learning how to counsel them, how to educate them, how to advise them, how to guide them. That is the purpose of learning. After that, by the way, if there is a need and a necessity, the person is taking some kind of hourly counseling fees, or monthly or yearly, then that is acceptable. But at the time of learning, the person must have just one intention, that lots of people are suffering. Different kinds of abuses the women are suffering. Girls are suffering. And many a time the husbands are suffering. It's both ways. It's not only one hand that you can clap with. We deal with cases all the time. So we know that sometimes it's the husbands that are at fault. And sometimes it's the wives that are at fault. They just read in some kitabs some statement of right of the woman, and then they don't even understand what that right means, and they make such demands upon the husband that then he has to earn through haram sources to fulfill those demands, and they will become the means of such husbands going into Jahannam. So it is both ways. Sometimes it is the husband's, sometimes it is the wife's. So the person is learning now this course that you are taking. So that should be the intention, that why am I learning? I'm learning so that I may be able to assist sisters, mothers, aunts, cousins, nieces, any Muslim sister who is suffering some kind of abuse or some kind of problem in her life. She cannot seem to find a way out. The marriage is on the verge of breaking down, but with a little bit of proper guidance and counseling, that marriage can be put back onto track. So now you have to learn. It is not something that can just be engaged in without learning. So lessons are given on how we should be counseling, how we should be educating, how we should be advising, and what are the areas that we should be cautious of not to delve in. What should we do when it comes to the masail of Sharia, which we may not have learnt in the course. Many of those courses, they do not include all the masail of nikah, talaq, and all other matters, khula, and tafweez of the talaq, and such issues. So then we must be cautious, must not make loud and bold claims that because we have done this course, so therefore we are now highly qualified to engage in any kind of advising and counseling. So the whole world today, there is nothing except material gain, that we must get something in return. And if the person is a little independent when it comes to the taking of salary and says, well, I don't want any kind of money for this course that I am doing, or this teaching that I am doing, or this writing that I am doing, then another niyat comes there, that the person wants some kind of name, some kind of fame, some kind of credit. There must be a vote of thanks that must be given. The person must be congratulated. Now, if the person is congratulated, or if the person is thanked, then the person must make shukr to Allah tabaraka wa ta'ala that the work was appreciated. But even if the people don't appreciate it, the niyat must be that I am doing it for Allah tabaraka wa ta'ala's pleasure. So if Allah ta'ala becomes pleased, then what do I need appreciation of anybody else? That is the maqsad of this whole teaching and learning. The dunya is a different thing altogether. The universities, the colleges, and all the other secular institutions,
no way you will find that the principal on the first day or the teacher on the first day, or you won't find anywhere in any of these institutions any discussion of niyat, that it must be for the raza and pleasure of your creator. Have you heard anybody in the science department where they teach, or where they teach medicine, or where they teach engineering, or where they teach any other kind of thing like accountancy and other things, that first day now they are told that all you students and all you pupils who have taken admission to this university, lend me your ears, that you have taken admission, you are going to be doing engineering, but it is Allah Ta'ala who has given you that intelligence. Without that intelligence, you could not have even taken admission into this university in this engineering course. And therefore, your whole and sole purpose of learning should be the pleasure of Allah Ta'ala, that if I become an engineer, then I will use it constructively. I will not cause any kind of harm and destruction to anybody's life and property or anything of that sort. I will make it a means of earning a halal livelihood for my family, for my children, for myself, so that I do not have to extend my hand and beg before people. And whatever I earn, I will use for myself, for my family, for the masajid, madaris, for the poor, for the needy, for the destitute. Now if he makes this kind of intention, then indeed the person will be rewarded. But do they say this at any university or college? Nobody says that, because that is not the maqsad. There is that you must become a good engineer. The better the engineer, the better the scientist, the better the doctor, the better the specialist, the more money you can make, the more patients will come to you, the more you can fly around the world, the more better car you can buy, the bigger house you can build. Now that is the maqsad there. The whole world is for nothing but this little pet, the stomach. It just doesn't get full. The only thing that will fill this stomach will be the mitti of qabr. The sand of qabr, that is the only thing that will fill up this stomach. All the high people with billions and millions also, there's no satisfaction. So dunya is not the name of gold and silver. If a woman has got some gold jewelry, she has got bangles, she has got necklace, she has got diamonds, she's got a good home, a good husband, good children, that's not dunya. Dunya is when the person is diverted from the remembrance of Allah Tabaraka wa Ta'ala. That the person has got health and fitness in the body, so now you think that because I'm fit, I'm healthy, I got good sight, so what must I do with this sight? So with this sight now I must watch all the filth on the television screen. I've got good hearing, so what must I do with it? I must listen to music. I've got good speech, so what must I do with it? May ghibat of everybody, backbite, gossip. Now they've come out with one biscuit also, it's called gossip. And it's quite tasty also. And that's the truth, I like that biscuit too. So you can see that gossip is something that everybody seems to like. So if the person has got speech, so then they say, now gossip. So you can eat that gossip biscuit, is not haram. But to gossip about people and make backbite, now this is something that we all do. That we forget that these are ni'mats of Allah Ta'ala. He has blessed us with these ni'mats. Look at those people who are deaf, dumb and blind. Look at the difficulties that they undergo. So therefore we have to correct our intention. Our intention has to be corrected before beginning the amal, in between, and again after the amal, so that shaitan and nafs do not come in between. The happiness that comes, like if a person conducted a course, and or an alim gave a bayan, or the jamaat made some gush and talim and tabligh, or the mashayikh in the khanqas, they made the effort. And now with all these different efforts, those people that were attending the programs, they brought about changes in their lives. So if they brought about changes in their lives, so the happiness that comes into the heart is a different thing from pride, arrogance, and from show. That is a different thing altogether. The person is happy, Allah Ta'ala gave people hidayat and used him, so must increase the shukr that, Ya Allah, you used this insignificant servant of yours
the person that was not worthy of being even talked about, you out of your fazl and kindness used for the propagation of your deen and for the message of Islam and for the teaching of the Quran and of the Sunnah of Nabi alayhi salatu wasalam. So that is something totally different. So on the first day, this correction of intention is discussed. And as I said, Imam Bukhari rahmatullah alayhi, in spite of his very, very high position and status, but yet he says that, or yet he did not bring that section into this Hadith Sharif, and it's the first Hadith Sharif that he is recording in the Bukhari Sharif. So they say that Imam Bukhari rahmatullah alayhi, he was afraid that if he has to mention this, the impression would be created that he is giving, or he is writing and compiling with great taqwa in his heart and great sincerity, and his amal is solely for the pleasure of Allah Ta'ala. Therefore he is bringing this Hadith Sharif, فَمَنْ كَانَدْ هِجْرَتُهُ إِلَى اللَّهِ وَرَسُولِهِ فَهِجْرَتُهُ إِلَى اللَّهِ وَرَسُولِهِ. But he brings the other section in which if the hijrat of the person is for the woman that he wants to marry, then that hijrat is for that purpose. The hijrat is for that woman. And the incident has been recorded that one sahabi, now this was early days, they were entering Islam, they were still making hijrat. Now at that time this sahabi, for marriage purposes, one woman had said that you make hijrat and come to Madina Sharif, then I'll marry you. So he became known as Muhajirum Miqais. So what I'm getting across to you is that don't have that kind of niyat at heart, that I'm doing this cause so that I will go and teach others and I can make a nice good living out of it, and see how they are charging so much an hour now for these causes. Just for a couple hours on a Saturday, they want 500 rands per person. So now you can see that it's nothing but money-making schemes. That everything is becoming commercialized, and who is going to teach it for the pleasure of Allah Ta'ala? So those who are teaching it for the pleasure of Allah Ta'ala, then you must appreciate that they teach you the whole year round and they don't even ask you for anything in return. So this is what we have to do. First, correct our intention. I have mentioned that many, many times, but we have new pupils here too this year, and we have some other ladies also who have come for the classes who are maybe behind the screen. So for their information, that there was a person that I met in one of the countries that I went on a lecture tour. And this person came and made a long list of complaints about his parents. That I do everything for my parents. I am the one that brings the food, the groceries. I pay for the rent, light, water, or I provide for them shelter. And my wife also goes out of her way to take care of them. She does everything for them. But yet, they will not even show any kind of appreciation. But that one brother of mine, when he will come, he'll just say, Assalamu alaikum, how are you all? And he'll leave one packet of biscuit and go away. And that sister-in-law, so they will talk and talk and talk about them. They are the blue-eyed boys. He's the blue-eyed boy. So I get very disappointed. So I said, indeed, there could be disappointment, and what they are doing is not right. It definitely hurts when the parents behave in this manner. What they really are doing is distancing those children or creating hatred in the heart of those children by their actions. Parents must not think because Allah Ta'ala has given them some kind of authority and have told the children to be obedient to them, so now they can do any kind of injustice to those children. That's another subject. But in any case, I told him that what do you want? Because if you are going to do it just so that it may be appreciated, do you want your parents that every time you do something for them, then they will say, ladies and gentlemen, we are now going to pass a vote of thanks. My son did this for me and son did that for me. Do you want vote of thanks all the time? So do it for Allah Ta'ala's pleasure. He will give you barakat in your risk and sustenance, and so many other rewards which you cannot imagine are promised on the khidmat and service that a person does to his parents. So I said, engrave it on your heart, do for Allah's pleasure.
Allah will give you from His treasure. Do for Allah's pleasure, Allah will give you from His treasure. Now if Allah tabaraka wa ta'ala begins to give from His treasures, then what is it in comparison, or what is that which those parents would have given in comparison with that which Allah ta'ala is going to give from His treasures? And all treasures lie with Allah ta'ala, the treasures of health, the treasures of wealth, the treasures of everything is with Allah ta'ala. So do it for Allah ta'ala's pleasure, because you are doing it. You are doing it. It's not that you are not doing it. You're making the khidmat, they're living with you, you're providing everything, they can't go anywhere else, they are old. So now do it for Allah ta'ala's pleasure. Why lose out on the reward and sawab? And then if you're going to do it for Allah ta'ala's pleasure, then He'll give barakat in your risk and sustenance. In fact, those people who cannot manage on their own, those people who are weak, those people who are old, those people whose backs are bent, those people who are starving and hungry, Allah tabaraka wa ta'ala provides to other people extra sustenance so that He may take care of these people who are handicapped or who are disabled, who are unable to undertake the activities of their life on their own. So do for Allah Ta'ala's pleasure, Allah Ta'ala will give you from His treasure. So this is what I am saying. That afterwards you will teach and get salary or take wages or counsel and get paid for it. All those things can happen later in life if there is a need for it. But at this stage when you are learning, at that time keep the minds clear. Don't let those thoughts come that why am I learning? So that I may teach and make a living out of it. Now that has become so common. Now that is like a university and a college that you go to, where they say, why are you becoming a doctor so that I make money? Why are you becoming teacher? Why are you becoming lawyer? So they will say service to mankind, but it's really service to their pockets. Everybody says, so that I may do service to mankind. But ask them to reduce the fees and see, for the poor person, then where does that service to mankind go? So nobody says they must not make livelihood. Like two doctors, one person was arguing with a doctor, and he told the doctor, he said, you know what, your fees are now gone too high, and you people have got no mercy and sympathy and compassion for patients anymore. So the other doctor that was standing there, he said, yes, well, this man probably, his fees are gone very high and all that, but I am a doctor too, but I've got great compassion, love and mercy for all my patients. See, the other day the patient came with double pneumonia, but I charged him for only one pneumonia. So all that service to mankind and everything is in reality service to the pockets. There's nothing wrong with it, but once again I repeat, and I will go on repeating, that on day one, don't have this kind of intention because you have heard that some ladies took the course and after that they opened up their own classes and now they're making a lot of money. So if you, that is your intention, then you rather sell Tupperware, as I said. Or sell some, I don't know whether they call it ANC pots or AMC pots. Whatever pots they are. Learn for the pleasure of Allah Ta'ala, that we will try and assist and help those that are suffering different kinds of problems. Then by the way, if there is a need, then the person charges. Don't commercialize deen, otherwise there will be no barakat. I didn't even scratch the surface of what I was going to say. But that is how Allah tabaraka wa ta'ala takes khidmat, whatever He puts into the mind. I believe that it is the best for me too and for you too. So I welcome you all to these classes. One thing that is important is that you should treat it seriously. Those who are housewives, those who have got other commitments, then before taking admission to this course, they must find a solution to their problems. Emergency is a different thing. The person was ready to come on time,
and the car tire went flat, or the person, the child fell very sick, or the husband had to go to hospital, or some other emergency, then that is a different thing altogether. That's excused. But to make it a habit of coming late, when you know that the classes start and commence on time at 10:30, we used to have from 10 to 12 last year, but the large number that we have and the class being very crowded, so our little girls on grade 1, 2 and 3, 4, they normally have the play break 10 to quarter past 10. So the hall at that time is occupied, so therefore we have changed the time from 10:30 to 12 o'clock. When the hall is not used, at that time you will make use of the hall. So make sure that you are here 5 minutes before time. And that 5 minutes before time that you come in, you stay ready for the classes to commence. Don't come here at 10 minutes after that, because this is another weakness of the Ummah, that we follow the West in everything. Now the new trend is 8 o'clock for 8:30, 9 o'clock for 9:30, which means that even if you come at 9:40 or 9:45, it won't make a difference, because when you say 9 o'clock for 9:30, then the people will pull in at 9:40 or 9:45 or later than that. So there is no need for us to do that. We must start on time. If there's one person there or 1,000 people there, start on time. If for some reason it was delayed, then finish on time. But the pupil must have to take it seriously that I have to be there before the classes commence. Coming in a little late, what happens is that sometimes the subject matter has already been discussed to some extent. Now when we come up, we get all kinds of doubts, whereas it was already explained before our arrival. So make it a point of leaving home a little early and coming a little before time. But when you come before time, then that 10 minutes or 5 minutes or whatever you have, now that is not for gossip. When you come, open your kitab, open your books, get down to some constructive work. Don't engage in unnecessary chit-chat and gossip. This is another major problem in gatherings of women. Of course, the men are none the better, but especially when it comes to dini programs. So then as soon as the program is over or before the program, then there's a talk that goes on, who's getting married, what she looks like, what her nose is like, what her ears are like, and how much of jewelry she wears, and whether she looks like a human being, or does she dress like a clown. Now all those things, now those gossips, is not something that goes with deen. You are coming to a madrasa, you are coming to an institution where you will be learning deen. So therefore you come 5 minutes, 10 minutes before time. If you have to find out how are you, how are the children, so and so was sick, what, how is she now, she's improving, there's nothing wrong with that. But don't gossip about people's marital problems and their other matters here. If it is necessary to discuss those things, then discuss it at home or discuss it outside the madrasa. What is the purpose of coming right into the madrasa and then gossiping? I had a phone call from a lady from one of the towns. She says, I accepted Islam. I was encouraged by certain ladies, and then I accepted Islam. Then I started attending the Taaleem programs. And she says, I found it interesting. But one thing, Maulana, I can't take is that even when I did not accept Islam, I never used to be one of those that used to gossip and backbite and talk ill of others. But immediately after the Taaleem, he says, the talks that go amongst those ladies, so I have made my intention not to go for those taalims anymore. Now what are we doing? Then she says that those same ladies who encouraged me, now they are the ones, they are asking me to speak lies. So they want me to attend to them late at night, about after Isha or between Maghrib and Isha or whatever time. So they say, when my father asks or my brother asks or somebody asks, then that time you must say that, no, we came to give you some taalim. Now what are we heading for?
what are we going to get and achieve, or what changes are we going to bring in any person's life if this is going to be our conduct. Now, we don't say all ladies are like that, we don't say that all talims are like that, or all madrasas, wherever programs take place, it's like that, or our programs that take place here, Mondays, Wednesdays and Thursdays, or other times, we also have a gathering of women here. Now, we don't say that all of them are like that, but why should even some of them be like that? Let us keep the environment free of these bugs of gossip and ghibat and any kind of haram, so that the noor can remain in those areas and the institution. Allahumma salli ala Sayyidina Muhammad wa ala ali Sayyidina Muhammad wa barik wa sallim. Ya Rahim, Ya Kareem, Ya Sattar al-Uyub, Ghaffar al-Zunub, Allah. Oh my beloved Allah, my Rahim Allah, my Kareem Allah, most forgiving Allah, most compassionate Allah, most caring Allah. Oh my most beautiful Allah, you have blessed us with this tawfiq. You have given us the courage and the himmat. Ya Allah, you have given us the direction. You have inspired us to come and seek the knowledge of Deen. My beloved Allah, we would not have ended up here if it had not been for your fazal, your kindness, your ihsan and your favor upon us. There are millions and millions of billions of women around the globe, my beloved Allah, who haven't even learned the basics of Islam and Iman. Ya Allah, from those who are in our locality, you have chosen us to seek the knowledge of Deen. It is your fazal, your kindness, your ihsan. Ya Allah, give us the tawfiq to appreciate this knowledge of Deen, to learn Deen, to make amal on Deen, and to propagate this Deen. Ya Allah, fill our hearts with sincerity and with ikhlas in all our actions. Protect us and safeguard us from show business, my beloved Allah. Ya Allah, protect us from any kind of riya, any kind of pride, any kind of arrogance. Ya Allah, bless us with a life of piety, a life of taqwa, a life of humility. Ya Allah, we are ashamed of the sins that we have committed in our lives from the time we became of age up till now. But now that we are seeking the knowledge of Deen, my beloved Allah, forgive each and every sin that we have committed in our lives. Forgive the sin that we committed of our eyes, of our ears, of our tongues, our hands and feet, our heart and mind. Forgive our major sins and our minor sins, sins that we committed knowingly or unknowingly, in the light of day or darkness of nights. My beloved Allah, make us all yours and become ours. Bless us with a life of happiness, prosperity, contentment, satisfaction. Bless us with such closeness of yours and your Rasul sallallahu alayhi wa sallam, that nafs and shaitan cannot distance us from you. Oh my beloved Allah, you could have seized us when we committed sins. You could have destroyed us when we committed sins. You could have paralyzed us when we committed sins. Ya Allah, how forgiving you are. How tolerant you are. How merciful you are. In spite of all our sins, you are still giving us to eat and to drink and to wear. Ya Allah, forgive our past. Let our future be a future of prosperity, of happiness. A future which is bright and shining. A future, my beloved Allah, which is pleasing to you and your Rasul sallallahu alayhi wa sallam. Ek din marna hai akhir maut hai. We have to die one day. There is no question of remaining forever and ever in this world. And none of us knows when the angel of death is going to visit us. Young, fit, healthy people are suddenly departing from this world. Ya Allah, when the time of our departure comes, don't let the angel of death find us in any kind of haram action. Don't let the angel of death find us in discos, cinemas, theaters, watching some filth on the television screen, reading some filthy magazine or novel, or engaged in any kind of other haram activity, whether it be with the cell phone or computers or anything else. My beloved Allah, we don't know the angel of death when he is going to strike. Give us the realization
that the knowledge of death is only in your control. My beloved Allah, make us all pious, righteous. Give us happiness in our lives. Ya Allah, give us happiness in our lives. Remove our grief, our sorrow, our pains and our problems. Remove the grief, the pain, the problems, the difficulties, the hardships of the ummah of Nabi alayhi salatu wasalam around the globe. My beloved Allah, remove the difficulties of mankind around the world. Koi mujhse puche, main kya mangta hoon, main apne khuda se khuda mangta hoon. Woh ho jaye mera, main ho jaun uska. Yahi raat din mein dua mangta hoon. Ya Allah, all those who are acquiring the knowledge of deen, all those who are teaching the deen, accept each and every one of them. Ya Allah, all those who are in this institution, Ya Allah, make them all your beloved servants. Apna qurb nasib farma, apni marifat nasib farma, apna yaqeen nasib farma. Remove any kind of obstacles that may be in their path. Bless each and every one of them with the best of dunya and the best of akhirat. رَبَّنَا تَقَبَّلْ مِنَّا إِنَّكَ أَنْتَ السَّمِيعُ الْعَلِيمُ وَتُبَ عَلَيْنَا إِنَّكَ أَنْتَ التَّوَّابُ الرَّحِيمُ وصلى الله تعالى على خير خلقه سيدنا ونبينا وشفيعنا ومولانا محمد وآله وأصحابه أجمعين برحمتك يا أرحم الراحمين. 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

0: this. And that is the topic of making tafweez or resigning our will to the will of Allah tabaraka wa ta'ala. Due to the calamities, the difficulties, the hardships, the pain, the suffering, the problems, the recession, the depression, and all kinds of things that people are facing, people seem to be losing hope and faith and trust in Allah Ta'ala. And this is becoming more and more common, more and more in vogue. More and more people are making statements which clearly indicate that they consider Allah Tabaraka wa Ta'ala, na'uzu billah, to be unjust, unfair, or having no compassion and no mercy, putting a person through some difficulties and hardships and suffering. So therefore I was discussing Hazrat Khaja Sahib Rahmatullah Alayhi's one poetry, which very beautifully ends, covers this aspect. Hazrat Khaja Sahib Rahmatullah Alayhi, we have been reading his Ash'ar of Zikr and other Ash'ar in the different majalis. I mentioned on Saturday night that if he had been a Maulana Sahib, a Mufti Sahib, an Allama Sahib, some great Qari Sahib, then we would have said, well, he grew up in that environment, and therefore his ashar and his poetry has got some kind of effect on the hearts of the people. But he did not grow up in that kind of environment. In the time of the British government, he was a deputy collector, which was a very high position. People used to aspire for that position. You had to lick the boots of the British to gain that position. But he, with his merit, he was able to achieve that position. But realizing that in that position, he will not be able to maintain his dini commitment after he established his contact with Hazrat Maulana Ashraf Ali Sahib, Mujaddid-e-Millat Rahmatullah Alayhi, when a total reformation came in his life. So then he gave up that position, he gave up that highly paid job, and he became an inspector of schools. A total reformation. If people saw him after that, they would have thought some great Maulana Sahib or Mufti Sahib is coming. There was no sign of all that Western education in his life anymore. So there is no harm. A person can make progress. He can become the best engineer, the best doctor, the best scientist. And we need all those people. But what Hazrat Khaja Sahib demonstrated in his life is that together with all that, what we need is deen. So he says very beautifully, Kuch na poocho kya hua, kyun kar hua. Kuch na poocho kya hua, kyun kar hua. 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Jo hua jaisa hua, behtar hua. This is a majlis of islah. And we all are facing different kinds of conditions. Daily we are hearing of how people are hijacked, murdered, killed, drowned, losing their lives in different ways. They leave behind little children, and then the parents, then the mother who is surviving, or the father who is living. One of them after that finds it extremely difficult to bring up those children. So they begin to harbor doubts in their minds about Allah Tabaraka wa Ta'ala. There are lots of people who work very, very hard, and their business is just about taking off the ground, and then there is a fire that destroys everything in the building. That person comes to zero. He does not know how to survive. Or there are such kind of burglaries or such kind of burglaries take place that there's nothing left, there are no stocks left. And this person has to meet up all those commitments of his or all the debts that he has incurred. So at such a time, he says, kuch na poocho kya hua, kyun kar hua, jo hua, jaisa hua, behtar hua. That is what we mean by tafweez, that the person should not ask now why it happened, kuch na poocho kya hua, what happened, why it happened, when it happened. It does not mean that because we are living in this world of means, so we must not make use of any means, or we must not even make any inquiry, we must not make any investigation, otherwise just now we understand it incorrectly. Then we will say, Maulana said, anything happens, don't ask. If the police come and find out what happens, then nothing happens. It doesn't mean that. This is to give us consolation. That jo kuch hua, behtar hua. Jo hua, jaisa hua, behtar hua. Whatever happened, there was nothing but khair in it. In other words, mentally the person was now conditioned his mind. That whatever happened, that was the best that could have happened. He must not start questioning too much, otherwise his heart will become restless. As long as the person did not do things incorrectly, he made use of the means correctly. So now he mustn't start questioning everything, why, what. Because he did whatever he had to do. He was driving carefully. Before he left, he checked the tires, he checked the engine, he checked the oil and pressure and everything else, and he was driving carefully. Now it happened, the accident happened. So what? Accept it now. Now if the person is going to go on and on, if only I did not leave this time, if only I did not leave that time, if only I didn't take this car, if only I took that car. Now all those type of questions, he's not going to change anything. He's not going to be able to reverse the situation. It will create more and more depression. Therefore, one example I always give is that if you have to take two women, and both of them had no children for 20 years of their life, or 30 years of their married life, no children. And then Allah Ta'ala blesses both of them after 30 years with a child. Now that child who has come after 25, 30 years, how beloved that child is going to be. So both the women, one is a Muslim and one does not believe in Allah Ta'ala. Now this child grows up and comes of age, or about 4-5 years of age, very, very playful. The parents cannot do without this child. This child has become the life of the parents. And then khuda na khasta, in accidents that take place on the same day, both the children lose their lives. By way of example, now, those parents were driving somewhere, these parents were driving somewhere, and some accident, both the children died. So we have two. One is believing in Allah Ta'ala, one doesn't believe in Allah Ta'ala. Now the one who believes in Allah Ta'ala and believes in taqdeer will feel the hurt, the pain, there will be grief, there will be sorrow, there will be takleef on the heart. Doesn't mean if you are a Muslim then you won't feel the pain and the loss of the child. But this woman will get back into action very quickly because she believes that whatever happened, happened with the will of Allah Ta'ala. And the other woman who does not believe in Allah Ta'ala will go on and on and on all her life that it was my only child and after so many years I was blessed with this child. If only I did not take that car, if only I did not leave at that part of the morning, if only the, now that if is going to create severe depression. So this belief in Allah Tabaraka wa Ta'ala being the controller of everything will make things easy for the person to get back on track. So therefore he says, kuch na poocho kya hua, kyun kar hua, jo hua, jaisa hua, behtar hua. Believe me, it straight away gives the person a kind of consolation, a kind of sukoon in the heart, that I could not have done anything else. Unless of course the person was negligent, the person was not making use of the means correctly, then we will say he must blame himself for it. But otherwise, the person will now say, well, it was Allah Ta'ala's will, and it happens. So if it happened, then whatever happened with the will of Allah Ta'ala is the best thing that could have happened. Allah Ta'ala knows what is the best for a person. He knows that somebody, if he gave him plenty of money, the person will end up in discos, cinemas, rave clubs, or he will go to all these big shows, or the person will engage in other kind of sin. So to save him from all those sins, Allah Ta'ala wants to keep him his. So he kept him in poverty so that he does not run away to all those places. And somebody else, Allah Ta'ala knows that if he does not give him wealth, then this person will leave him and go away. So then he gives him wealth, he gives him health, he gives him everything. So somebody he tests for sabr and somebody he tests for shukr. But if they are pious, righteous, then for both of them it is khair. And if they are not pious and righteous, then for the poor person also it is an azab, and for the rich person also it's an azab. Doesn't mean that Allah tabaraka wa ta'ala's azab only comes upon the rich. If the poor person doesn't obey Allah ta'ala, then it can come in the form of azab upon him also. So, kuch na poocho kya hua, kyun kar hua, jo hua, jaisa hua, behtar hua. Kya bhala ho meri marzi ke khilaaf, kya bhala ho meri marzi ke khilaaf, wo jo hasbe marzi e dilbar hua. He says, how can anything happen against my wish and will? Because Allah tabaraka wa ta'ala is my beloved, and whatever is taking place with the hukam and the order and the command of my beloved, so then definitely it is khair for me, and there's great happiness in it for me, and I accept it. I resign my will to the will of my beloved. So where can it take place against my will? That incident I have mentioned many times. Hazrat Bahlul was asked, said, how's everything going? He said, Alhamdulillah, everything is happening according to my will. He said, how can that be happening to according to your will? He said, because I have resigned my will to the will of Allah Ta'ala. Whatever Allah Ta'ala is happy and pleased with, I am happy and pleased with.
1: Dost razi hai to phir kuch dar nahi. Dost razi hai to phir kuch dar nahi. Ho agar dushman zamana bhar hua.
0: If my Allah is pleased, then I am not concerned, even if the whole world has become my enemies. Dost razi hai to phir kuch dar nahi. There is no fear if my Allah is pleased. So first thing we must check is our actions. Where am I going wrong? If we have got weakness and shortcomings, then who doesn't have weakness and shortcomings, then turn towards Allah Ta'ala, seek forgiveness. Allah Tabaraka wa Ta'ala is ever willing to forgive. But he says, dost razi hai, to phir kuch dar nahi. If Allah Ta'ala is pleased, then what must we worry after that? He is the one who will change the conditions. So we should submit ourselves to him and resign our will to him. Only three things we can do, or three things we should be doing. One is making the correct effort, making dua to Allah tabaraka wa ta'ala for success in that effort, asking the Allah walas to make dua for us for success, and the fourth thing is give sadaqah. These four things is in our ikhtiyar, it is what we can do. More than that we cannot do. The decision we cannot make for Allah Ta'ala. Allah Ta'ala's decision is going to be His decision. He's not going to have a cabinet meeting or any kind of parliamentary sitting. Allah Ta'ala is going to make the decision. But there are four things that we should be doing. One is make use of the means correctly, according to Sharia, within the parameters of Sharia, pleasing Allah and His Rasul Sallallahu Alaihi Wasallam. Then make a lot of dua for success. Make dua to Allah Ta'ala that I've made use of the means, now give me success in these means that I have used. And thereafter ask the Allah Walas to make dua for us and give some sadaqah. After that is beyond our control, so whatever happens, if we are going to resign our will to the will of Allah Ta'ala, then there will be sukoon in our hearts under all conditions. As a Shaykh Abdul Qadir Jalani Rahmatullah Alayhi, one person who spent many years, and I commenced that one talk on tafweez with that same incident. There was a Shaykh Abdul Qadir Jalani Rahmatullah Ali, after many years when this person was departing. So he told this murid of his, he says, don't do two things. One is don't claim divinity, don't claim that I'm Allah. And the second thing is don't claim that I'm the Rasul of Allah. Now this murid got very shocked and surprised. He said, how can I ever make such kind of stupid claims? A person who has spent many years in the sohbat, in the company of a Kamil Waliullah, Shaykh Abdul Qadir Jalani Rahmatullah Ali, the Sardar of the Awliya. Now in his company a person spends so much of time, will he ever claim that I'm Allah and I'm Rasul of Allah? Even if somebody spends his time correctly in the company of some ordinary Allah wala, then too he won't make such claims. So he said, Hazrat, do you think that I'm going to make such kind of claims that I'm Allah and I'm Rasul of Allah? So he said, well, listen now, what does it mean? If the person wants that everything that he desires must happen, all his whims, his fancies, his desires, his wishes, his decisions, that is what must be fulfilled. In other words, Allah Ta'ala must do as He is desiring. So then that is claiming divinity. That means that you want to become Allah. The other example that I gave you was different, where Allah Ta'ala's decision He is accepting. In the other incident that I mentioned, it is Allah Ta'ala's decision that He is accepting. He says, whatever Allah wills, I have accepted. And here this person is saying, whatever I will, Allah Ta'ala must accept. Whatever I decide, Allah Ta'ala must decide accordingly. So he says, that is claiming divinity. And if a person thinks that after many years in the company of some pious person, he will never make any mistake, there will be no slip or fault, he is not going to commit any sin at all now, all his life, he will become masoom or mahfooz. So he says, this is now, if the person thinks he's masoom, then he's become a Nabi of Allah Ta'ala. He's claiming to be a Nabi of Allah Ta'ala. It's only a Nabi of Allah Ta'ala that remains masoom, sinless. Also, if the person thinks that whatever I say is haqq and nothing else, nobody else can be on haqq besides myself, so then that is claiming nubuwwat. As far as human beings are concerned, besides the Anbiya alayhi salatu wasalam, there's nobody masoom. There can be differences of opinion based on the same Quran Sharif and the Sunnah of Nabi alayhi salatu wasalam. So therefore, to limit haqq to just ourselves, that there is no haqq anywhere else, only what I say is haqq and everybody else, whatever they say, is batil. That is a form of claiming nubuwwat, he says. That's the advice he gave to you. In other words, you must be open. If there is a difference of opinion that is based on the Quran and Sunnah, and the person is a mujtahid, or the person, like we had our mujtahid imams, or the person is a mufti of a caliber, the person is a great alim, a learned scholar, mufti. So then, if he has come up with some conclusion on the basis of his research, then we must give him recognition that it is a research the person has done and there could be some merit in that. But my conclusion is this. However, I don't say that there is nothing besides it. In other words, accommodate that difference of opinion. So this is the advice that the Shaykh Abdul Qadir Jilani Rahmatullah Ali gave to him. So he said, Dost razi hai to phir kuch dar nahi, ho agar dushman zamana bar hua. 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And this is the test that Allah Tabaraka wa Ta'ala gives. Sometimes Allah Tabaraka wa Ta'ala wants to turn away the gaze of that person from everyone else and make him cast his gaze on Allah Ta'ala's treasures alone. So therefore it comes as a blessing in disguise. Those calamities, those disasters, or where the person feels totally helpless, that there's nobody to assist and help, the person feels that he's in a tight corner. There's no escape route. Then that's the time the person's gaze will now be on Allah Ta'ala alone. It's just that we are extremely weak, so therefore we must not ask Allah Tabaraka wa Ta'ala for tests and trials. Allah Tabaraka wa Ta'ala, we must ask Him for afiyat, we must ask Him for contentment, for peace, for satisfaction. We must ask Him for goodness of this world and the akhirat. But Anbiya alayhi salatu wasalam, Sahaba ikram radiyallahu anhum ajma'in, so many others, look at the kind of tests and trials that came upon them. So he says, jab tawakku ut gayi makhluqa se, when my gaze, when my hopes were no more on the makhluq of Allah tabaraka, on the creation of Allah ta'ala, I had no more any kind of hope and no kind of expectations. Our expectations are the things that cause us such kind of depression, that we expect a lot of things to happen. Lots of expectations. We did one book in our school days, Great Expectations. So we have great expectations from different people. So and so will solve this problem of mine. That person will solve that problem of mine. And that government minister will solve that problem of mine. Now when we are going to have a lot of expectation from different people. The mother-in-laws have high expectations from their daughter-in-laws. The daughter-in-laws have high expectations from their mother-in-laws. Children have great expectations from the parents. Parents from the children. That I gave my child education, I made him a doctor, I made him reach high stages, I made him climb the ladder until he became a minister, he went into the cabinet. So now he should be doing this for me, he should be doing that for me. Now if he doesn't do, then depression. Friends have great expectations. Sheikh has great expectation on his murids. Murids have great expectations on the Sheikh. I'm talking about material, worldly and all those kind of things, whatever expectations we have. Or even if it is a spiritual kind, one is to have a desire to make spiritual progress. And the other is that the person has got some kind of very high expectation. That the moment I will become bayat, or the moment I will go and sit in one, two majlis, then I will start flying high in the sky. Now when that doesn't happen, then the person feels that I did not attain what I had set out to achieve. So depression will set in. So therefore he says, jab tawakku ut gayi makhluq se, mujh pe fazl-e khaliq-e akbar hua. Allah Ta'ala's fazl and Allah Ta'ala's ihsan became unlimited. Allah Tabaraka wa Ta'ala found a way out for me in my difficulties, in my problems. Allah Ta'ala took me out of those situations of grief and sorrow. Allah Ta'ala then put happiness and joy in my heart. Allah Ta'ala blessed me with different bounties and ni'mats, which took away all that pain and sorrow and gham. But when that happened, he says, when I took away my gaze from the makhluq, when we take it out from the creation of Allah Ta'ala, then Allah Ta'ala will create the conditions. Allah Ta'ala is the controller of hearts. It doesn't mean that that person will just do nothing, he will just lie in his bed and everything will happen. Although it can happen. But Allah Tabaraka wa Ta'ala will then create the means. His sustenance Allah Ta'ala will provide from sources unknown to him and least expected. Allah Tabaraka wa Ta'ala will create different avenues for this person. And it is the experience of millions of people, so nobody can deny it. So, jab tawakku ut gayi makhluq se, mujh pe fazl-e khaliq-e akbar hua. So, the Khaja Sahib rahmatullahi alayhi, first he said that even if the whole zamana becomes dushman, but if Allah Ta'ala is pleased, if my dost Allah, my friend Allah, if He is pleased, so then what fear is there? Comes to mind again that incident of that Hindu poet that accepted Islam in 1963. I mentioned it in many places, but if it comes suddenly, then I don't leave it, I repeat it. for I believe that's how it benefits somebody. So in 1963, there was a massive, massive jalsa of the Jamiatul Ulama Hind in one of the showgrounds in Meerut. Over 200,000 people were there. 150 to 200,000 people. In that kind of jalsa, this person read that poetry. He was a Hindu who accepted Islam, and when he accepted Islam, then his parents, his family and his society, and they all, because he was a professional person, because he was an educated person, because he was well known, so therefore they came upon him very, very hard, criticizing, mocking, ridiculing, threatening. To him it seemed as if all the doors were closed. But the lesson in there is for us that look at what this person had to say. Instead of giving in, instead of compromising, instead of saying, well, I can't take all this stress and trials, so therefore let me give up my Islam and Iman, as we are saying nowadays, our Muslim brothers and sisters, many of them are saying, little bit of stress and trial, I'd rather give up my Islam, na'uzubillah. Some boy is let down by some girl for marriage, then he wants to give up his Islam. Now what has Islam got to do with it? So he said, part of the poetry I still remember, Laakh aaye musibat to parwa nahi, Laakh toote sitam uska shikwa nahi. Laakh aaye musibat to parwa nahi, Laakh toote sitam uska shikwa nahi. Chahe badle zamana, nahi uska gham. Chahe badle zamana, nahi uska gham. Aap badle to apna thikana nahi. Aap badle to apna thikana nahi. Who is saying it? A person is coming into Islam, who is facing such tests and trials and difficulties, he is saying, giving us a lesson. He says, Laakh aaye musibat to parwa nahi. All kinds of tests and trials can come. Difficulties can come. Hardships can come. People can beat me up. They can stone me. They can do whatever they want. Now we are not talking of the days of the Sahaba-e-Kiram radiyallahu anhum ajma'een. And we are not talking about born Muslims. He says, whatever kind of difficulty, hardship, to parwa nahi, laakh toote sitam uska shikwa nahi. And oh Allah, I'm not even complaining about this difficulty. I'm not even saying that, why did you send upon me such kind of tests and trials? Laakh toote sitam uska shikwa nahi, chahe badle zamana nahi uska gham. The whole world can turn against me, he says, I've got no fear, I've got no grief and no sorrow. My family has turned away, my friends have turned away, my colleagues have turned against me. Everybody is just threatening or ridiculing and mocking that how can you change your deen. And I'm not worried about all that. Aap badle to apna thikana nahi. My Allah, you must not change. If you have to change, then I will face nothing but destruction. My real destruction will be then. I will have no place, no ground to stand on. Aap badle to apna thikana nahi. That's the lesson for us. That in life, tests and trials will come. Different kinds of tests must come in life. We must always look up and see, oh my Allah. Or we must see if Allah is pleased with us or displeased. And everyone's heart will tell him that if Allah is pleased or displeased. Each one knows his own actions and deeds. We can hide our sins from other people, but can we hide our sins from ourselves? Can a person hide his sins from himself that he doesn't know? Unless, of course, he was drugged and he was on such a high that he doesn't even know what happened. But then when he comes out of the drug state, he too knows that he took so many drugs. So sins, if a person is engaging in, then he knows his sins. So he says, "Oh Allah, you must not change. Your gaze must not move away. Your gaze of rahmat and mercy." And then how beautifully he says,

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this gunegar, for this sinful one? Or is this my destiny that I will have to keep on flapping? Maine mana khataon ka putla hoon main. I admit, I acknowledge, my beloved Allah, that I am an epitome of sins. In whichever direction, in whichever angle, from whichever side, whichever aspect of my life I look at, I find nothing but I am immersed in the ocean of sins. Maine mana, and I am acknowledging it to my Allah. I am not justifying my sins, I am acknowledging my sins. Maine mana khataon ka putla hoon main. And that is what Allah Ta'ala wants of us, i'tiraf of qusoor, acknowledgement of our sins, expression of our helplessness, our hopelessness. Maine mana khataon ka putla hoon main, apni nazron se lekin girana nahi. Others may have dropped me from their sight, but you, O my Allah, must not drop me from your sight. What that person must have gone through. MashaAllah, you had a nice beard. Complete change. You can't make out that this person came into the deen of Islam. Therefore, we should not look down upon those people who have come into the deen of Islam with sincerity. We are not there to judge with what niyat the person accepted Islam. Who are we to judge? Can we look into the heart of the person that anyone who accepts Islam, we conclude that he only came into Islam to marry somebody? That's our only conclusion. We ask them also straight away. The person comes and says, I'm really keen on knowing something about Islam. So we say, that are you accepting Islam just to marry somebody? Is that the only reason a person accepts Islam? Yes, after having accepted Islam, if his lifestyle shows that there was nothing else, there's no namaz, no roza, zakat, hajj, nothing, there is no deen, the person is still behaving in the same manner that he was behaving before accepting Islam, and the only purpose that seems very evident and clear now was to marry some Muslim woman, then that is different. But we cannot just conclude, I'll hear this person whose example I'm giving. Whenever I think of that, the whole majma there was in tears when he said this, Maine mana khataon ka putla hoon main. Our bayans and our taqreez and our khitab could not have had that much impact on the hearts as these ash'ar and this poetry of that person who had come into Islam had on the hearts of that gathering there. So once he says, I have removed my gaze from everyone else, from all your makhluq. When I removed my gaze, then I got the fazl of Allah tabaraka wa ta'ala. So this i'tiraf of qusoor, sometimes Allah ta'ala puts a person into that kind of condition. He feels his life very tightened, narrowed, and the person feels absolutely hopeless. Whichever direction he looks, he finds nothing that can be of any help and assistance. At that time now, he really, really true from the bottom of his heart, now he turns towards Allah.
And that is what Allah Ta'ala wanted. But some people come towards it without any difficulties and hardships. And some people they come towards it with after difficulties and hardships. And some people, although they're pious and righteous, Allah Tabaraka wa Ta'ala still puts them through some tests and trials to show to the people that these are my true servants. It's not that only with halwa then they want Allah. And when Allah Ta'ala sends some balwa then they all want to run. Allah Ta'ala under all conditions, Allah Ta'ala wants to show that under all conditions, these are my bandas. The difficulties come upon them, they say, Allah, you are ours. And enjoyment and luxuries come, they still say Allah. They don't run away from Allah. So for them it's an elevation of status and position and rank. We must not conclude every time azab, azab. The gauge is that sukoon in the heart, that the person has resigned his will to the will of Allah Ta'ala. That was Allah Ta'ala's will, it's supposed to happen like that and it has happened.

0: لیے غیب سے پیدا نیا ایک در ہوا. This is when all the doors closed, all the doors were shut. Then from the unseen, Allah Tabaraka wa Ta'ala opened the door. A new door opened from the unseen. Now that is what happens. And the person turned towards Allah Ta'ala, he turns towards his creator, his Malik, his Khaliq. When the person begs for forgiveness of sins and asks Allah Tabaraka wa Ta'ala to find a way out for him, then Allah Tabaraka wa Ta'ala opens the doors. And then he doesn't open one door, he opens many, many doors after that. So if when he says, when one door closed for me, then from the unseen Allah Tabaraka wa Ta'ala opened the door. A new door opened for me. Ho gaye jab raaste masdood sab, jazb khud majzoob ka rehbar hua. So the lesson in this was that, or the lesson for tonight was, that we must not lose hope, trust, faith in Allah Ta'ala. We must not ask Allah Ta'ala for tests and trials, hardships and difficulties. But if they do come, then we must take lesson. We should be taking lessons from the life of Rasulullah Sallallahu Alaihi Wasallam, the Sahaba Ikram radiyallahu anhum ajma'een, the Tabi'een, Tabi Tabi'een. But if we cannot, then at least take lesson from these type of people. Look at the message they gave us. That poetry, you can see it's coming from the heart of this person. And when we met him and he told us what he went through, it was unbelievable that after such kind of difficulties, hardship and threats and what, but still the person was strong and firm and he was prepared to still read this poetry in the presence of thousands of people. Otherwise he would have been in more fear that if I'm going to say it openly like that, then they will shoot me dead. So what is it that gives them this courage and this strength? It is that connection with Allah Tabaraka wa Ta'ala. So they found something in Islam, they found something in Deen. They found a bonding with Allah and His Rasul Sallallahu Alaihi Wasallam. Their Qudrat and power and might of Allah Tabaraka wa Ta'ala, they were experiencing that it is with them. We cannot experience it because we haven't made any effort. I think I mentioned that incident of that one person that accepted Islam. It was just, we had asked him to make wuzu and come to explain him Islam because he had indicated his wanting to accept. He had already come one, two sessions before that, explained to him Islam, and then he accepted Islam just before Zohar Namaz. A white person, very educated, he's holding a position in the university. This is a few years ago. So he came, he accepted Islam there at the madrasa. And then it was Azan time, so he brought him here to the masjid. So I asked one of our brothers to stand next to him. I asked him to stand next to one of them. And I said, well, you have just accepted Islam. Now you don't have to do anything much. You will just follow the postures of that imam. He had his ghusl, wuzu, everything he made. So I made him stand right in the corner there. And he was making his namaz. I said, you must only make subhanallah, subhanallah, subhanallah. Person just accepts Islam, then you don't sit down and start giving him namaz, roza, zakat, hajj, nikah, talaq, buying, selling and everything one time, one day. I still recall in one town that person accepted Islam in the month of Ramadan. Now he accepted Islam in the month of Ramadan. So they said, well, now you have to start fasting and then you must make your namaz. Then you have to make 20 rakats of Taraweeh. Then you must make your witr. Then you must make your nafil namaz. Then you must get up again for tahajjud. That person ran away. He says, it's too much, too much. First day he says, too much. So you have to use hikmah and tell the person how to go about it. In any case, this person came here. He made his Zohar namaz. That was about 10, 12 years ago. He made his Zohar namaz. And after the Zohar namaz, then we made our sunnat namaz and then we came outside. And waiting. This person is not raising his head from the sajda. Everybody is out and this person is still in sajda. I told that person who had brought him, I said, don't disturb him, leave him like that. We'll sit and wait. We waited. When he finished and he came outside, so what happened? He says, I can't tell you the enjoyment and the ecstasy and the joy and the happiness and the, what I felt when I was prostrating before Allah, when I was making sajda before Allah. That enjoyment that I got, I didn't feel like raising my head. Now he is a new Muslim, first day, and he doesn't want to raise his head from sajda. So there must be something he got in there. Allah tabaraka wa ta'ala must give us all the tawfiq of amal. But this is the haqiqat and reality, that if we understand that everything is happening with the will and the decision of Allah ta'ala, then if there's recession, there's this, or there's anything else, it will make use of the means, but the person will not go into severe depression. So many people want to take their lives. Now there are so many incidents that we can discuss, but there is no time for all the incidents tonight. May Allah tabaraka wa ta'ala give us such firm faith and belief and trust in Him that we experience Allah being with us all the time. It's an experience. The person will laugh, he will joke, he will eat, he will do everything, but he knows that Allah is watching. Duniya ke mashghalon mein bhi wo ba khuda rahe, wo sab ke saath rehke bhi sab se juda rahe. He will remain in the activities of life with everybody. If he go for Hajj, 3-4 million people will be with them, but his heart will be with Allah ta'ala. Allahumma salli ala Sayyidina Muhammad wa ala ali Sayyidina wa Nabiyyina wa Shafi'ina wa Mawlana Muhammadin wa Barik wa Sallim. 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If you are not ours, my Allah, then nothing is ours. If you are ours, then everything will be ours. Forgive our major sins and minor sins, sins that we committed knowingly or unknowingly, in the light of day or darkness of nights. My beloved Allah, forgive the sins of our eyes, of our ears, of our tongues, of our hands and feet, of our heart and mind. Tujhe chhod ke hum gande jaye kaha. We acknowledge, my beloved Allah, every sin of ours. We are not justifying any of our sins. Indeed, we are the most sinful servants. My beloved Allah, bless us with yaqeen in you, with tawakkul in you, with trust in you. Bless us, my beloved Allah, with hearts that are filled with your muhabbat and the love of Rasulullah sallallahu alayhi wa sallam. Give us the realization, my beloved Allah, that in sins there's nothing but restlessness, anxieties, worries and problems. Clean and purify our hearts of malice, of greed, of pride, of arrogance. Bless us all with life of piety, of taqwa. My beloved Allah, make us all yours and become ours. 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People ask different things from you, my Allah. I am seeking you from you. ہمیں صحت دے، عافیت دے، سلامتی دے، عزت والی زندگی دے. Bless us all with a life of prosperity, happiness, contentment, satisfaction. Give us barakat in our businesses, in our homes, in our life, in our times. Unite the hearts of parents and children, husbands and wives, brothers and sisters, family members, ummat of Rasulullah sallallahu alaihi wasallam. We are all sick and ailing, my beloved Allah. We are spiritually sick, we are physically ill. Bless each and every one who is sick and ailing, whether in hospitals, clinics, homes, or amongst us, with complete shifa from all ailments, sicknesses and diseases. Those who are weak, give them strength. Those who are in financial difficulties, bless them with plentiful of halal risk and sustenance, and remove their difficulties. Those who are returning from Hajj, make their Hajj maqbool, mabroor, asan. Make their journeys safe, easy and comfortable. Accept all the du'as that they made. Mina, Arafat, Muzdalifa, wherever they made du'as, Ya Allah, accept all the du'as. Bless us with all the goodness that Nabi alayhi salatu wasalam asked for us. Bless the ummah with that goodness. And from all the mischief, corruption and fitnas that he asked for protection, protect us and the entire ummah of Nabi alayhi salatu wasalam. Bless all students who wrote examinations with success in their examinations. Make them assets for our communities. When the time of our death comes, take us to Madina Tayyibah. Bless us with Shahadat in Madina Tayyibah, with burial in Baqi. If it is not destined there, wherever it may be, let it be in a state that you are pleased with us. You are well aware of the good wishes, the good desires, the aspirations that are in the hearts of each and every individual who has raised his or her hand before you after this majlis. Ya Allah, fulfill their good wishes, good desires and aspirations. And you are well aware of the difficulties, the hardship, the pain, the suffering and problems of each and every individual. Ya Allah, remove with your fazl and with your kindness their difficulties, their hardship, their pain, their suffering, the sicknesses and the diseases. Rabbana taqabbal minna innaka antas samiyul haleem. 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
0: علماء الكرام, respected brothers, those listening at the madrasa, over receivers and also over the radio station. It is once again a majlis of zikr, and I've explained this many times to those who come here regularly, that every majlis has got its own flavor. It has got its own taste. A majlis of waaz, a majlis of bayan, will have a different flavor. If we have tilawat of the Quran Sharif, it will have a different noor. If we have durood and salam, it will have another flavor. If we discuss what is happening in Palestine, in Chechnya, in Afghanistan, in Iraq, in Somalia, in Sudan, and other parts of the world, then that will have a different flavor. Every majlis has got its own noor, its own flavor. And we require all the different majalis. We always talk about a balanced diet. We say that there is a need for a balanced diet. And in that balanced diet, they talk about different kinds of minerals and vitamins and so many other things. Nobody says that you must only have vitamin A and nothing else. Whole day you must have something that only has vitamin A. There are different things. Now this is the ihsan of Allah tabaraka wa ta'ala upon His servants, upon the believers, that He gave us so many different ways of attaining rewards, blessings, sawab, His closeness, His ma'rifat, His yaqeen, the muhabbat of His Rasul sallallahu alayhi wa sallam. There are so many different ways. Because if we had been given just one ibadat, that just makes salat all the time, then we would have said, na'uzu billah, that we are now tired, we are getting bored.

or when he announced his nubuwwat, he was a Nabi of Allah tabaraka wa ta'ala, while Hazrat Adam alayhi salatu wasalam was bainal ma'i wa tween, his nur was the first thing that was created. Awwal ma khalaqallahu nuri. However, his announcement of nubuwwat when he gave. So at that time, we know what the situation in the world was. No matter how bad a situation we may be finding ourselves in at present, or the condition around the world, we say, is terrible. Nothing but killings, murders, wars, bombings, destruction of life and property. Nothing but grabbing, harming, devouring. Human beings have become animals. In fact, the animals, Allah tabaraka wa ta'ala, that is what He made for their rizq. But they too have certain kind of limitations. They do not go beyond that. But human beings have become so greedy that whether it is for gold or for silver or for uranium or for platinum or whatever it is that is around the world, to grab the resources, to get the oil resources, then there is no concern of another person's life or property or what amount of destruction the person causes. So although we may be finding ourselves in such a kind of situation at present, but it is not as bad as the world was when Rasulullah Pak sallallahu alaihi wasallam came amongst them. Burying of daughters alive, now we can't even imagine. And that was like a norm, it was common. If a girl was born, female child was born, then they considered that to be very great embarrassment and shame. So they should dig up a pit and bury her alive. Drinking, we can't even imagine. They used to drink like how we drink water. Murders, killings, and anything that you can think of under the sun. But look at the total change and the total reformation that Nabi alayhi salatu wasalam's teachings brought. The Quran Sharif brought. When did it bring that change? When his companions brought total Islam into their lives. Not just one branch from here and one branch from there. I always say that at present we have become specialists. Everyone is a specialist. Somebody's namaz is excellent. Excellent namaz he will perform. First saf. And with great khushu and khuzu, with great devotion, dedication, meditation. But after that, if you have to look at his akhlaq, if you have to look at his character, if you have to look at his dealings, then you won't find Islam. Somebody will be fasting, keeping a lot of fasts, and say, I keep a lot of nafil fast. And somebody will be saying, every year I go for hajj, every year I go for umrah. Become specialist in hajj and umrah. Somebody becomes a specialist in charities. He says that I give so much that I can't even keep count. So everybody is becoming a specialist. But yet that person who is giving plentiful of charity, if you have to look at his namaz, then you will not find him anywhere. Those people will be talking plenty about Chechnya, Bosnia, Afghanistan, Iraq and the world. But when it will come to Fajr time, then they will be missing from the masjid. And many of them will be in deep sleep, because they have made great amount of input and they have made great amount of effort into informing the world about the conditions in these countries. So what I am saying is this, that there is a need for everything. We must not divorce one at the expense of the other. There is no question of specializing when it comes to salat and zakat, that we specialize. That's the only thing we do. Like how we have specialists, we have eye specialists, then the only thing he does from morning till evening is look at the eyes. The heart specialist is concerned about the heart. So we need those specialists also. But at least the person must be obeying Allah and His Rasul sallallahu alaihi wasallam in all the departments. We don't say that every person will be able to do everything to the maximum. He cannot do that. We do not have that capacity like Nabi alayhi salatu wasalam had, or his companions had. One person cannot be everything. But I'm talking about every individual's life, that in that life there must be salat, zakat, hajj, fasting, there must be fulfillment of the rights of people, there must be akhlaq,

that character that Nabi alayhi salatu wasalam possessed, or the teachings of akhlaq of Nabi alayhi salatu wasalam, good character, good moral, good behavior, concern for the poor, for the needy, for the widows, for the destitute. Now all these things have to be in the life of a person. He may not be able to do too much in every department, but at least that feeling must be there. Or to whatever extent he can make amal, he must make amal. If there is going to be a deficiency in any field, then it is going to affect the whole society. And this is what is happening at present. That unfortunately we who claim to be Muslims, then we do not have total Islam in our lives. Some have good namaz, some have good fast, some have good hajj, some have good charities, some have good service to the poor and needy. But we will not look at all the areas. And Nabi alayhi salatu wasalam, the society that he left behind in Madina Sharif, his companions, then we will find that every sahabi of Nabi alayhi salatu wasalam, everyone without fail, you cannot point at any one companion of Nabi alayhi salatu wasalam that he was not making salat 5 times a day. And his salat also was of a kind that we cannot even imagine. That kind of khushu and khuzu they had. But yet, together with that salat, there was also the other ibadat. Who could have made more jihad than Nabi alayhi salatu wasalam and his companions? Who did more charitable work than Nabi alayhi salatu wasalam and his companions? Who cared more for the widows and the destitute and for the orphans and for the poor and for those in need? Who cared more than Rasulullah sallallahu alayhi wasalam and his companions? But do we find even one companion of Nabi alayhi salatu wasalam that he was persistent in sins? Can anyone point one companion of Nabi alayhi salatu wasalam? 124,000 of them were there at the plains of Arafat. But point just any one companion of the whole 124,000 that were on Arafat, besides those who, there were so many others who could not make it to Arafat. But point one sahabi that he was persistent in sins, or that he was not there for his prayers. He was negligent when it came to his 5-time prayers. He was negligent when it came to zakat, or when it came to fasting. Or he was negligent when it came to the other ibadat and zikr and tilawat. You will never find, not one. And those were the people that Allah tabarak wa ta'ala promised that he will give them dominance in the world. Nabi alayhi salatu wasalam said, "Tamakkun fil ard," you will get. You will get government, you will get dominance, you will get everything. Allah tabarak wa ta'ala had said, "In tansurullaha yansurkum." Allah tabarak wa ta'ala had promised them in so many different ayats, so many things. History bears testimony to the fact that whatever promises were made by Allah tabarak wa ta'ala, each and every one was fulfilled. Because they had complete deen, complete Islam in their lives. There was no compartmentalization. Everyone was a namazi. Everyone was fasting in Ramadan. Everyone, if zakat was due, they were giving. Everyone was making hajj if it was farz. Everyone was caring, sharing. Everyone respected the elders. Everyone loved the young ones. Everyone had compassion. Everyone had mercy. Everyone had kindness. Everyone had the milk of sympathy flowing for everyone, whether they were Muslims or non-Muslims. There was no discrimination when it came to assistance and help and service. They cared for everyone. They gave mankind a constitution, or Rasulullah sallallahu alaihi wasallam gave a constitution which the world cannot even understand. But because we drifted very much from deen, we went far, far away from deen. So there is no example left. We only talk. We have now become talkers. In our life there is nothing but talk. Our hal and our qal are two different things. Our qal is different. Our speeches are different. And when it comes to our real condition, it is different. Each and every one of us must x-ray ourselves. And look at our character, look at our akhlaq. Can each and every one of us say that if you want to know about my character, go and ask my wife?
She will tell you what a good person I am. And yet Rasulullah sallallahu alaihi wasallam, his wife who had known him for 15 years, because after he got married, 15 years after that, now for 15 years she had got to know him. And look at the beautiful words of praise that Hazrat Khadija radiallahu ta'ala now gives with regards to Nabi alayhi salatu wasalam when he returned from the cave of Hira. Now this is a majlis of zikr, I'm not going into any bayan, but my mind just went on to these things. That look at what glowing praises of Nabi alayhi salatu wasalam by a wife who's been with him 15 years in and out. So that was a Muslim, that his parents were happy, his children were happy, his neighbors were happy, his families were happy with him. Everyone spoke about his good character, about his honesty, about his truthfulness, about his charities, about his love, about his compassion, about his mercy, about his kindness, about his sincerity. Everyone was happy. And what is our condition today? Parents are not happy with the children. Children not happy with the parents. Husbands not happy with the wives. Wives hating the husbands. In fact, one woman said, Maulana, must I still sit in iddat? My husband was a terrorist. He was a zalim. He tortured me. He abused me. And now he died. Must I still sit in iddat? Now imagine, the wife says, she says, I'm extremely happy that he's gone. I'm telling you the truth. I'm not speaking a lie. She said, I'm extremely happy that he's gone, because he didn't want to give me talaq. I went through different offices and societies, and but every time he used the power that he had to prevent and block any kind of decision. Now that he has died, I'm extremely happy. Do I still have to sit in iddat? Now what kind of a wife is that, and what kind of a husband is that? So the husbands are not happy with the wives are not happy with the husbands. Neighbors are not happy. Society is not happy with us. Our clients are not happy. Our customers are complaining. If we work for someone, they complain that we do not do justice. And we complain that they are not doing justice. So there is a need for total change, for a reformation. And this will not be just achieved by high-powered talks. There has to be some kind of commitment. There has to be a starting point. And it is not impossible. If it had been achieved in the past, it can be achieved at present. So Nabi alayhi salatu wasalam gave us a beautiful deen and went. Yes, I was talking about zikrullah, that this majlis is of zikr. And that is where we went to all these pointers. That in zikrullah, there will be a different flavor. Now when there's majlis of zikr, now we expect the person to talk on what is happening in Somalia, what is happening in Palestine, what is happening around the globe. So we will say that for that there are other majalis. We have other programs, we have on other nights, bayans, waz. So these things will be discussed at that time. Now here we get together to make istighfar, to make tawbah, to turn towards Allah tabaraka wa ta'ala, to seek his help and assistance, and to bring him into our lives. Because the real zikr, that is what it is. That in everything, we are conscious that my Allah is watching. That he is living, he is powerful, he is almighty, he is all-seeing, all-hearing, all-knowing. That is the purpose. That we bring that realization that Allah tabaraka wa ta'ala is my creator, he is my Rabb, he is my sustainer, my life is in his hands. My sustenance in his hands, my sight, hearing and speech in his control. Can anyone say that it is in his control? Can any one of us claim that we know what is happening in our stomach, our bladder, our kidney, our heart and everything, whatever is happening, we are well aware of everything. Look at the number of accidents recently. I've been mentioning this many times, that those people who passed away, many of them have become shaheed. Allah Ta'ala bless them with high stages in Jannat and give sabre jameel and ajre azim to those kith and kin and family members that they have left behind. But for us, there is a lesson that we don't know when death can come. So we must be ever ready. Now that Hujjaj are returning from Madina Tayyibah and Makkatul Mukarramah, and the time too is running very, very fast.
So we will just read a few couplets from a very beautiful Naat Sharif of Behzad Lakhnavi, Ghame Firaqi Madina. 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

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When a person's heart is restless, he cannot seem to find any kind of peace and contentment and satisfaction. Because of our sins, we experience such amount of restlessness, anxieties, worries and problems. Because we are believers in Allah tabaraka wa ta'ala. So the punishment for the believers in this world, which Allah tabaraka wa ta'ala gives, it is in actual fact an ihsan of His. It is a favor of His that He gets us up from our slumber and sleep, makes us return to Him, make tawbah istighfar. But of course, difficulties, hardships, tests and trials come upon those who are very, very pious and very righteous and great God-fearing people also. But for them, even in that pain and that suffering and that difficulty and those sicknesses and diseases, they experience a kind of closeness of Allah tabaraka wa ta'ala. For Allah ta'ala Himself has declared, Inna Allaha ma'as sabireen. So they will take treatment, medication, everything. But you will not find them restless, complaining of Allah tabaraka wa ta'ala. So he says, Hum Madine se Allah kyun aa gaye? Qalb-e hairan ki taski wahi reh gayi. Why did we ever return from Madina Sharif? The heart which was finding sukoon in Madina Sharif, seems that we left it behind in Madina Sharif and came away. We left our hearts behind in Madina Sharif. The sukoon we left behind in Madina Sharif. Everything got left behind in Madina Sharif. Because Madina Sharif is a city where there is nothing but sukoon, tranquility, peace, serenity, joy, happiness. Rains of rahmat and noor pouring all the time. The countries of the world can boast of different kinds of tourist attraction. But where can they ever boast of having Rasulullah sallallahu alaihi wasallam? The ground on which Nabi alayhi salatu wasallam's body was placed to rest is more precious and more greater than even the arsh of Allah tabaraka wa ta'ala. Everything of Madina Sharif is nothing but noor. Hum Madine se Allah kyun aa gaye, qalb-e hairan ki taski wahin reh gayi. 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

It means in my heart must be the love of Allah tabaraka wa ta'ala. Our hearts must be filled with the love of Allah ta'ala and His Rasul sallallahu alayhi wa sallam. Then we love everything because Allah and Nabi alayhi salatu wasalam have asked us to love. Or whatever we love, it will be because of the hukam of Allah, the order of Allah. Love your parents, love your children, love your wives. Now all these things we will do because it is Allah ta'ala's hukam. First love will be for Allah and His Rasul sallallahu alayhi wa sallam.

نظر دیکھو جیدر تو ہی تو آئے نظر دیکھو جیدر. Those who place their trust on other than Allah tabaraka wa ta'ala, they were very, very disappointed. We can see the Muslim countries and anywhere around the world if you have to go. Those whose trust was placed in America, in Europe, in Britain, that they are the superpowers, they will come to our assistance, they will help us. Look at the destruction that it has caused. Our gaze must be on Allah Ta'ala. We make use of the means, but we must have absolutely no gaze on any person's wealth or property or position or anything like that. Allah is great. Turn towards Him. Seek from Him. Then make use of the means.

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We have extended our begging bowls before you, my beloved Allah. You dearly love the forgiveness of the sins. They turn towards you with repentance. Ya Allah, durood and salam upon Rasulullah Pak sallallahu alayhi wa sallam. We have taken your Mubarak name. Now we have my most beautiful Allah. Oh my most beautiful Allah. We have extended our begging bowls before you, my beloved Allah. You dearly love the forgiveness of the sins of the sinners when they turn towards you with repentance. Ya Allah, we have recited durood and salam upon Rasulullah Pak sallallahu alayhi wa sallam. We have taken your Mubarak name. Now we have extended our begging bowls before you, my Allah. If we beg of human beings, they become angry. But Ya Allah, if we don't beg of you, you become angry. For your treasures are unlimited. Ya Allah, we have extended our begging bowls before you. You are all seeing, all hearing, all knowing. Ya Allah, this very moment you are seeing us. You are listening to us. You can assist us and help us. Ya Allah, your treasures are unlimited. My beloved Allah, we are therefore turning towards you. We are acknowledging every sin of ours. We are not justifying any of our sins. Indeed, we are the most sinful ones on the surface of this earth. Day and night we have disobeyed you. We have used your very bounties for your disobedience. My beloved Allah, the great bounty of sight we used for so much for your disobedience. The great ni'mat and bounty of hearing we used for your disobedience. Our speech we used for your disobedience. Our hands and feet we have used so much for your disobedience. Ya Allah, our intelligence we have used for your disobedience. So much of our wealth we have used for your disobedience. If there had been another Allah, he would have destroyed us by now. He would have seized us. He would have ordered the earth to open and swallow each and every one of us. But Ya Allah, you are merciful. You are forgiving. You dearly love forgiveness. Something that's most beloved to you is the forgiveness of the sins of the sinners, as long as they return to you and seek forgiveness. Ya Allah, forgive our major sins and our minor sins. Sins that we committed knowingly or unknowingly. Sins that we committed in the light of day or darkness of nights. Oh my beloved Allah, there was no question of darkness for you. You who bless billions of people with sight, how can you be blind to our actions and deeds? We were fooling ourselves, my beloved Allah. Oh my beloved Allah, we were fooling ourselves if we thought that no one was watching. But my beloved Allah, we are turning towards you. Forgive our parents, our wives and children, our brothers and sisters, our family members. Forgive the ummah of Rasulullah sallallahu alayhi wa sallam. Forgive the entire mankind, my beloved Allah. Oh, my beloved Allah. Oh, my Rahim Allah. Give us the tawfiq to return to whomsoever whatever is due. To fulfill the rights of our parents, our children, our neighbors, our society. And the ummah of Rasulullah sallallahu alayhi wa sallam. To fulfill the rights of all, whether they are Muslims or non-Muslims. Oh my beloved Allah, forgive the entire ummah of Rasulullah sallallahu alayhi wasallam. Ya Allah, there is no one for us besides you. It is not difficult for you to change the condition of our lives. Ya Allah, we acknowledge that we have distanced ourselves from the Quran, from the Sunnah, from the teachings of Rasulullah sallallahu alayhi wasallam. Ha, my beloved Allah, the companion.

0: Of Rasulullah sallallahu alayhi wasallam, wherever they went, people used to look at their akhlaq, their dealings, their transactions, their compassion, their mercy, their kindness, and they used to accept Islam. Today they look at us and they distance themselves from Islam. May Allah forgive each and every one of us. Change the condition of our lives. Change the condition of our hearts. Ya Allah, our hearts have become filled with malice, with greed, with pride, with arrogance, with jealousy, with envy. Ah, my beloved Allah, what have we made of our hearts? The hearts which we are supposed to be for your love and the love of Rasulullah sallallahu alayhi wasallam. Ya Allah, we have given it to everything else except you and your beloved Rasul sallallahu alayhi wasallam. But you have given man the science of transplant of hearts. Ya Allah, man has the science of transplant of physical heart. We are seeking from you the transplant of a spiritually sound heart. Our hearts have gone beyond the stage where even a bypass will help. Ya Allah, we need a transplant, and it is not difficult for you. The companions of Nabi alayhi salatu wasalam, many of them came from Christian background, Jewish background, somewhere from the munafiqeen, somewhere from the kuffar, somewhere from the mushrikeen. But when they accepted Islam upon the hands of my beloved Rasul sallallahu alayhi wasallam, they became radiyallahu anhum wa radu an. What a dramatic change in their lives. Ya Allah, then what is it difficult for you to change the direction of our lives? At present we are moving in the direction of Jahannam, the fire of hell. Our homes have become Jahannam on earth. Our lives, my beloved Allah, there's no peace, there's no happiness, there's no sukoon. There is nothing but quarrels, arguments, fights and divisions and disunity. Change the condition of our hearts. 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Ya Allah, how long are we going to walk the path of sins? How long are we going to remain on the surface of the earth as hypocrites? Ya Allah, change the condition of our hearts. Ya Allah, fill our hearts with the noor of Iman, with the noor of Yaqeen, with the noor of Tilawat. My beloved Allah, fill our hearts with the noor of Ibadat, with the noor of Hajj and Umrah, with the noor of service to the poor, to the needy, to the destitute, to the orphans and the widows. Noor of service to mankind. My beloved Allah, with the noor of Amar bil Ma'roof and Nahi anil Munkar. My beloved Allah, change the condition of our hearts. Those who are sick and ailing, give them complete shifa. So many have met up with accidents. They are in hospitals, they are in clinics, they are in homes. So many amongst us, they are sick and ailing. So many around the world are sick and ailing. Ya Allah, bless everyone with complete shifa and cure from all ailments, sicknesses and diseases. Whether it is AIDS or any other kind of sickness that is rampant, my beloved Allah, bless everyone with cure. Ya Allah, shifa is in your hands. Shifa is in your hands. Dua aur dawa mein asar hai zarur marizon ki shifa, lekin daste khuda mein hai. Ya Allah, bless everyone with complete shifa. Bless us with complete shifa of our spiritual ailments. Clean and purify our hearts, my beloved Allah. Oh, my beloved Allah, those who are in financial difficulties, bless them with plentiful of halal rizq and remove their difficulties. Why should we even think of haram when there is no shortage of halal in your treasures? Ya Allah, give us the realization that you are the provider of risk and sustenance. You provide from sources that are unknown. Ya Allah, all treasures of sustenance lie with you. Why should we go towards the casinos? Why should we go towards stealing? Why should we go towards anything that is haram, where there is no shortage of halal in your treasures? Bless us all with halal risk and sustenance. Take out of our hearts greed which is taking us to so much of haram. Oh, my beloved Allah, those who are weak, give them strength. Those who are in depression, give them joy and happiness. Those who have no children, bless them with pious children. Those who have children, but their children have become a pain in the neck for the parents. Ya Allah, bless them with akhlaq. Ya Allah, give the parents also the courage and the himmat to throw out of their homes and lives all that which has brought corruption in the morals of the children. Oh, my beloved Allah, make us models and examples for our children. Ya Allah, give us the tawfiq to do that which is pleasing to you and to your Rasul sallallahu alayhi wa sallam. Those who are on journeys, make them reach the destination safely. Those who have passed away, fill their graves with noor. Bless them with Jannatul Firdaus. Give the children and the kith and kin sabr-e jameel and ajr-e azeem. Oh my beloved Allah, throughout the world there is nothing but wars. There is nothing but crime. There is nothing but destruction. Change the conditions around the globe. It is not difficult for you. Don't look at our sins, my beloved Allah. Look at your mercy and your kindness, my beloved Allah. Ya Allah, give hidayah to the entire mankind. Bless everyone with Islam and Iman. Let the winds of Islam and Iman blow throughout the continents. We are the ones, my beloved Allah, who are at the door of Islam. People have no idea what the beautiful teachings of Islam are and what amount of peace and happiness can come in a society in which there is Islam and Iman. Ya Allah, let the winds of Islam blow. But those who have become stubborn and obstinate, they have made up their minds they will never accept Islam. And they will continue with the tyranny and oppression and suppression and torture of the Ummah of Nabi alayhi salatu wasalam. Then, my beloved Allah, shake the ground beneath their feet. Cause the planes to crash. Cause the ships to sink. Create division amongst their ranks. Assist and help the Mujahideen of Islam. My beloved Allah, throughout the world, especially Chechnya, Bosnia, Kashmir, Afghanistan, Iraq, Sudan, Somalia, my beloved Allah, Palestine, America, Europe, Africa, throughout the world, my beloved Allah, Ummah is going through great amount of tests and trials. Ya Allah, that Ummah for whom my beloved Nabi sallallahu alayhi wa sallam shed so much of tears, the Ummah which he loves so dearly, Ya Allah, remove the sufferings of the Ummah. Remove the sufferings of mankind, whether it is drought or famine or any other kind of problem. Ya Allah, the Ummah of Nabi alayhi salatu wasalam, how much Rasul-e-Pak sallallahu alayhi wa sallam cried. How much of sacrifices he made for the Ummah. 3 solid years he was ostracized and boycotted for the sake of the Ummah. A time came when they had to chew leaves of trees for survival. The greatest after you, my beloved Allah, Rasulullah sallallahu alayhi wa sallam. He is stoned in Taif, his shoes become filled with his Mubarak blood. He is stoned in Uhud, he falls down unconscious. He stands whole night in prayer, his feet swell. Ya Allah, when he is informed that that Ummah for whom you cried so much, the Ummah for whom you made so much of sacrifices, the Ummah in discos, cinemas, theatres, rave clubs, drugs and drink and wine and women. No haya, no shame, no modesty is left. How much of pain and suffering we must be causing to our beloved Nabi sallallahu alayhi wa sallam. Ya Allah, forgive each and every one of us. Ya Allah, forgive each and every one of us. Protect the Haramain Sharifain from fitnas. Protect Masjid al-Aqsa. Protect our Masajid, our Madaris, and all institutions of deen. Whoever is doing any work of deen, as long as it is within the parameters of Sharia and within. Ya Allah, bless them with ikhlas. Ya Allah, bless them with maqbooliyat. Those hujjaj who are returning, Ya Allah, bless their hajj with maqbooliyat. Accept all the tawaf, ziyarat, ibadat and duas that they made there. Ya Allah, ek din marna hai akhir maut hai. We have to die. We have to leave this world one day. There is no question of remaining here forever and ever. Kings, beggars, my beloved Allah, all have to leave. We have to leave behind, whether it's a palace or a mansion, it will have to be left behind. We are going to go alone into our graves. The only thing that will help us and assist us in our graves will be our a'mal and our actions. Ya Allah, don't let the angel of death find us in a disco, cinema, theater, prostitute quarters, or popping drugs in our mouths. The angel of death is not going to give us any warning where he is going to strike and when he is going to strike. Don't let the angel of death find us in any kind of haram action. What kind of embarrassment, shame and disgrace it would bring. My beloved Allah, when an ummati of Nabi alayhi salatu wasalam has to die in any kind of a haram institution or place. Ya Allah, change the condition of our lives. When the time of our death comes, take us to Madina Tayyibah. Take us to Madina Tayyibah. We know we are not deserving, but take us to Madina Tayyibah. At the Rosa Mubarak of my beloved Rasul sallallahu alayhi wa sallam. With as-salatu was-salamu alayka ya Rasulallah. الصلاة والسلام عليك يا حبيب الله، الصلاة والسلام عليك يا خير خلق الله. Let our souls depart. Bless us with burial in Baqi. Let our janazas be in the masjid of Nabi sallallahu alayhi wa sallam. So that when the winds of rahmat blow over the grave of Madina Sharif, we too may be forgiven. But if it is not destined there, wherever it may be, let it be in a state that you are pleased with us. Rasulullah sallallahu alayhi wa sallam, all his life he made du'as for us. How much he begged for us. How much he asked for us. Ya Allah, bless us with all the goodness that he asked for us. Ya Allah, change the conditions in this country also from that of adversity to prosperity. From that of insecurity to that of security. Ya Allah, bless the people of the country with Islam and with Iman. And with the akhlaq of Rasulullah sallallahu alayhi wa sallam, which will bring peace and happiness and contentment. Ya Allah, Nabi alayhi salatu wasalam, all his life he made du'as for us. How much he begged for us. Especially in Hajjatul Wida with his 124,000 companions. The du'as that Nabi alayhi salatu wasalam made whilst kissing the Hajr Aswad, whilst making tawaf of the Kaaba Sharif, the du'as that he made after touching the Rukne Yamani, the du'as that he made under the Mizab Rahmat, the du'as that he made in the Hatim Sharif, the du'as that he made when he clung himself to the Multazam. 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The du'as that he made at Muzdalifah, Ya Allah, bless us with all the goodness that he asked for us. Bless the Ummat with that goodness. Bless mankind with that goodness. And from all the mischief, corruption and fitnas that he asked for protection, protect us and protect the Ummat of Nabi alayhi salatu wasalam. 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
1: 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Most respected brothers, we were discussing these verses of the Quran Sharif in which Allah Tabaraka wa Ta'ala describes the sifats, the qualities, the attributes of those who are His true servants, the Ibadur Rahman. But then in between we had some nikahs and some other programs, so we could not continue. But today also, before continuing with that subject, something just comes to mind which is of concern to everyone. And if it doesn't concern anybody, then the person has got a weakness of Islam, Iman, and Islamic Brotherhood. Who does not know what is happening in Kosovo? And who does not know what is happening in Kashmir and in other parts of the world? Everybody knows what is happening. I have mentioned many times in my Jummah talks that we have just 15-20 minutes to speak, and the audience is such on a Jummah occasion that they know more than the speaker about world events, because they watch the television, they read all the magazines, and they read all the newspapers. They have enough time for everything, so they know more about it than the speaker knows sometimes. So why should we waste that valuable time in just repeating those facts and figures which practically everybody knows? However, what is important is to take a lesson from there and to sympathize with those that are affected, to make dua for those that are affected, to assist and help those that are affected. That is the duty of the Muslim. We should not just say, well, they were weak in their iman and they were weak in their actions and deeds, so Allah Ta'ala sent some kind of azab upon them. That is a very dangerous statement. We should not say that. Yes, we can talk in general terms that when an ummah or a people or a community or a group indulges in certain kinds of sins and vices, then the Quran Sharif has promised, Allah Ta'ala has promised in the Quran Sharif, and Rasul Paak ﷺ has promised in the Hadith Sharif, that certain azabs of Allah Tabaraka wa Ta'ala will then befall them. Now who is that group or which group, we are not pinpointing anyone. We must look at our own weakness and take a lesson. Rasul Paak ﷺ, on one occasion he was addressing the Muhajireen. Now the Muhajireen were those people who made hijrat with Rasul Paak ﷺ. They left their home, they left their city, they left their families sometimes, and they migrated to Medina Tayyibah. There are so many incidents of sacrifices of these people when they made hijrat from Makkah Mukarramah. I'm not going to go into any details of that. However, what we do understand is that Rasul Paak sallallahu alaihi wasallam, when he ordered the sahabas to make hijrat, then they didn't look back. They made hijrat and they went to Medina Tayyibah. Now that was a group of pure, clean-hearted, noble, honest, truthful people. So there was no question of it being an azab upon them. It was a test for them of their iman. It was to sort out the believers from the disbelievers, the munafiqeen from the mukhlisin, the hypocrites from the sincere ones. So Allah tabaraka wa ta'ala tested them very severely. And they did not even question Nabi alayhi salatu wasalam that when will we come back. And even when they did come back at the time of the conquest of Makkah, Mukarramah, not one sahabi requested Rasul Paak sallallahu alayhi wasalam to allow him to remain behind in his old home. That was the kind of iman they had. But how do we know that it was a test and it was not an azab? We know that it was a test of their patience and not an azab, because Allah tabaraka wa ta'ala within a few years gave to them not only Makkah Mukarramah but the entire Saudi Arabia. And by the time Hazrat Umar radiallahu ta'ala anhu was ruling, more than 2/3 of the world the Muslims were ruling. So we can see that they were blessed from all sides after something was taken away from them. But now let us look at what is happening in the world, the Muslim world today, and see if that is the truth. Because lots of us, when we read that, we say, well, it happened to Rasul Paak sallallahu alaihi wasallam, they made hijrat and they left behind everything. They had to fight wars in which some people became shaheed, and then Allah tabaraka wa ta'ala gave them victory. Now we have to see if that is happening in the world. Wherever thousands of Muslims have been slaughtered, after that is the dominance of the Muslims after some time. Bosnia, they were taken to open fields and thousands of them were shot, slaughtered, mercilessly killed. There was nobody to even shed a tear over them. After that, what happened? After 2-3 years or some time, did they become dominant? The only place that we can say that something really happened is in Afghanistan. that the Muslims made tremendous amount of sacrifices, they made jihad, gave their lives, and Allah tabaraka wa ta'ala sent unseen help. All our tabligh work put together throughout the world, the good work that's taking place. All the khanqas, wherever we are making zikr and tilawat and tasbihat and tazkiyah of the qalb, purification of the hearts, bayans, talim, all those works put together. All the madaris, darul ulooms, put together. We cannot close down one cinema. We cannot close down one nightclub. We cannot

articles that appear in the newspapers, which is from the Voice of America, the voice of the master. And our Muslim papers also, they take that and go to town. But recently also people that went there and came back, they say you can walk freely anyway in Afghanistan and you've got no fear of anything. You can leave your doors open at night now. Your women are so safe that there is nobody that's going to molest them or hurt them or injure them. All cinemas, theaters, gambling dens, casinos, everything, one sweep, everything was closed. Otherwise, to get Kabul was not an easy thing. Why are they so agitated? Because they were so used to that filthy lifestyles. It's just like when we are soaked in sin and vice, we enjoy those filthy TV films, we enjoy those videos and those movies, we enjoy the cinemas and we enjoy all those shows that are taking place, the musical shows. And then if suddenly Islamic law has to be implemented and we are told that this is totally haram and forbidden in Islam and Sharia, now listen to nice qira'at by the beautiful readers of the world, or listen to nice nazams and naat sharifs by the beautiful reciters of the world, or read good Islamic literature or any permissible literature, jog, run, skip, entertain yourself in a halal way. But with all that also, the person will not be satisfied because the nafs wants to go back to that filth. It brings to mind again that same example of Jalaluddin Rumi rahmatullah alayh. He says that worm in the stool, if a person has to pass his stool on an open ground, so that worm will come out from that stool, and when it sees the sunshine and the beautiful breeze, fresh air, then that worm will not be happy. Because it stayed for a long, long time in that filth, so that worm wants to get back into that filth. And we have seen that that is how the worm goes back into that filth. It is exactly like that, our setup and our state. That because we have indulged in so much of zina and so much of music and so much of haram things, that when we get an environment of deen, then for that little while, we find some peace and some satisfaction. But the moment we go outside, it draws us back again to that filth. So all this opposition that is taking place of Afghanistan is not because of any other reason. They are trying to make the best. They are providing separate education facilities for the ladies, for the women, for the girls. They are doing everything to the best of their ability. The only thing they are saying is that we do not want that same filth that is taking place in all the colleges and the universities of the world. So are they saying something that is harmful? That they don't want to see illegitimate children increase in the world. I mentioned in last week Jummah talk, without names, that this young girl just walks into the office with a student of hers from the school, a non-Muslim student, and says that, Maulana, you have to make my nikah now because there's a baby involved here. So this is what they don't want. Alhamdulillah, the jihad that they waged was to get rid of all those things. So what I am getting across to you is this, that all these type of happenings in the world, they are eye-openers for us. Rasul-e-Pak sallallahu alayhi wa sallam once addressing, yes, before we forget that hadith, Nabi alayhi salatu wasalam was addressing the muhajireen. And those muhajireen, Nabi alayhi salatu wasalam, in one of the hadiths, the first hadith of Bukhari Sharif, إِنَّمَا الْأَعْمَالُ بِالنِّيَّاتِ وَإِنَّمَا لِمْرِمْ مَا نَوَى فَمَنْ كَانَتْ هِجْرَتُهُ 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Just one person from the entire group of muhajireen. And these type of incidents happen so that we may take lessons later on. This was the period of tarbiyah of the sahabas. Just one person made hijrat for the sake of marrying a woman. His hijrat was for the sake of marrying a woman, Umm Qais. So Allah tabaraka wa ta'ala's beloved Nabi alayhi salatu wasalam said that if you make your hijrat for the sake of Allah and His Rasul sallallahu alayhi wasalam, then your hijrat is for Allah and His Rasul sallallahu alayhi wasalam. But if you make hijrat for the sake of dunya, which you may receive, or some woman that you may marry, then your hijrat is for that. That means you won't get any reward and any sawab. So there was just one like that, otherwise the entire group of muhajireen, they were all pure, clean-hearted, sincere, noble. Nabi alayhi salatu wasalam is addressing them. And he tells them, oh you group of muhajireen, there are five things. There are five things if you engage in it. I'm giving you the meaning of that hadith. If you indulge in it, if you engage in those sins, if you allow those vices to come into your lives, then Allah tabaraka

0: wa ta'ala will send down the different kinds of azab. There are other hadiths mentioning other things, but this in this hadith, Nabi alayhi salatu wasalam said that when there will be obscenity, shamelessness, nudity, zina, adultery, fornication, when these type of sins will be committed in abundance in an ummah, in a group of people, in a society, in a clan, in a tribe, then Allah Ta'ala will send down such sicknesses and diseases which the forefathers didn't even hear of. How true it is. Every day's newspaper will tell you of the rise of some other disease before they have even found an antidote to another one. So this is what Allah Tabaraka wa Ta'ala will send. It's not that it just happens. Allah Ta'ala will send. Nabi alayhi salatu wasalam said that when zina, adultery and fornication will increase, then murders and killings will increase. Murders and killings in that ummah will increase. We all are crying about the murders and the killings that are taking place and the slaughter that is taking place. And indeed we should cry, we should make a lot of dua. We should think of those innocent children, women. We have got shelter above our heads. We've got food to eat. We have got clothes to wear. Over 1 million people are in refugee camps. When there will be nobody left there, then they will say, you can have your autonomy. And the Muslim world is watching the circus of NATO. Yet they have purchased the most sophisticated equipment from America, from France, the most sophisticated bombers and everything they have got. But there is no mujahid there to say that we must use it now. If we are not going to use it now, then when are we going to use it? What is it? Just for show? Just for name? Just for information? That Saudi Arabia owns so much, and Jordan has so much, and Iraq has so much. Is that the purpose of purchasing all those things? But since we cannot do much about that, no matter how much we shout and scream here, nobody is going to listen to us there. But something that someone is going to listen to is the dua from our hearts. The moment we are going to say, oh Allah, the ummah of Rasulullah sallallahu alayhi wa sallam, for which Rasul-e-Pak sallallahu alayhi wa sallam and his companions gave their lives, they gave their blood, they gave their sweat, that ummah today, there is nobody to pass the hand of affection over their heads. That ummah today is pushed from pillar to post. That ummah today is slaughtered like animals, like sheep and cattle. And the whole world is watching. So, oh my Allah, you send down the unseen forces. Or give the spirit to the people of the world, especially the Muslim countries and the Muslim armies, that they must get up from their slumber and get up from their sleep and get up from the indifferent attitude and put themselves into the field. Nabi alayhi salatu wasalam with his 313, they routed an army of 1,000. In the battle of Uhud, 3,000 on the other opposite side, and only 1,000 of Muslims. And from the 1,000 to the 300 were hypocrites. But Allah Ta'ala gave them victory. The Mujahideen of Afghanistan, there are so many incidents, unseen help of Allah Tabaraka wa Ta'ala coming. Because the niyat was nothing but to establish the law of Allah on earth. When the niyat and intention is going to be just the establishment of the law of Allah Ta'ala, then Allah Ta'ala will send his unseen help. So Nabi alayhi salatu wasalam said that when there will be an abundance of zina, of adultery, of fornication, then Allah Tabaraka wa Ta'ala will cause such diseases to rise in those communities which the forefathers didn't even hear of, and there will be plenty of murders and killings and deaths. Rasul-e-Pak sallallahu alayhi wa sallam, he said that when he's addressing the muhajireen and telling them that if you are going to cheat in weight and measurement, and I discussed this at length when we were doing one of the ayats of the Quran Sharif about reducing everything to writing. So if you are going to cheat in weight and measurement, then Allah Tabaraka wa Ta'ala will cause famine, drought, and Allah Ta'ala will cause the enemies to engulf you. The enemies of Islam will then engulf you. In some countries there's famines, some countries there's drought, and some countries there was plentiful, but the way they were chased out of their places, from their towns and cities, and slaughtered and butchered, that there was nothing left there. Or Allah Ta'ala sends down some flood or some earthquake or something of that sort and destroys them. So he said, when you are going to cheat in weight and measurement, and that goes right through in everything, there's a weight and there's a measurement. It's not only just weighing onions and potatoes that you must not cheat. There are so many crooks around, cheating in different ways and different forms. Right from the top to the bottom, from the government level right down to our level. So much of crookery, so much of cheating, so much of fraud, so much of stealing, that it's unbelievable. So Allah tabaraka wa ta'ala will cause the Muslims to then be engulfed by their enemies. For the disbelievers, this is a dunya which is jannat for them. In this dunya, it is jannat for them. We must not look at them. Their progress is of a different kind, our progress is of a different kind. Allah Ta'ala hasn't stopped us from progress, but our progress must be according to the Quran and Sunnah, then that will be progress. And it's not that Muslims will be not able to enjoy the ni'mats of this world. Allah Ta'ala will give them plentiful. They ruled over countries. They were not deprived. Allah Ta'ala gave them the best after that. And enjoyment and satisfaction together with it. Not that they were given all these worldly things and they have to keep increasing the dosage of the drugs, because that high that they went, it was not sufficient. And finally they end up in the madhouse. So Allah Tabaraka wa Ta'ala gave these people satisfaction, contentment. So he said, when you are going to cheat in weight and measurement, then this is what is going to happen. Nabi alayhi salatu wasalam said, when you are going to stop giving your zakat, when you are not going to pay your zakat, then Allah Ta'ala will cause the rain to be held back. And if it had not been for the animals, Allah Ta'ala would not have sent down rain. In so many countries, sometimes 6 months, 8 months, they wait and wait, not a drop of rain falls. Namazes upon namazes are made in the open fields, nothing happens. Why it doesn't happen is because the people that are gathering there have got no intention of giving up their haram. Allah Ta'ala does not want us to make a joke of these namazes and duas and zikr and tilawat and ibadat and deen.
1: 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Ulama-i Kiram and most respected brothers, we continue with the discussion of the letter written by Hazrat Imam Ghazali Rahmatullah Alayh to a student of his who had spent many years studying the various branches and sciences of deen. And after having qualified and separated from him, then in a letter to him, he requests some nasihat. Now it's obvious and very clear that this person did not really require any detailed nasihat, because he had studied the whole Quran Sharif and the tafsir of the Quran Sharif. He had studied the Hadith Sharif, he had studied fiqh and jurisprudence, he had studied all the various sciences, so he was a very qualified person. But seeking nasihat meant that after having learned so much, for my practical life, what is essential and necessary, give me in a nutshell or give me some comprehensive nasihat. Imam Ghazali Rahmatullah Alayhi discussed many things in his letter, which we have already discussed some aspects of. I think we had stopped at the discussion of an incident which Imam Ghazali Rahmatullah Alayhi mentions in that letter, of another ustad, of another great shaykh, Hazrat Shaqiq Balkhi Rahmatullah Alayhi, in whose company Hazrat Hatim Asam Rahmatullah Alayhi had spent some 33 years. Now this incident and the story also you may have heard many a times, but every person has a different way of expressing it and explaining it. So I'm explaining it to you for my own benefit and for your benefit. So Hazrat Hatim Asam Rahmatullah Alayh, when he was departing, Hazrat Shaqiq Balkhi Rahmatullah Alayh, that great wali of Allah and that great shaykh and ustad of his, he said, 33 years you have spent and so much of knowledge you have acquired. Now tell me, what have you learnt? What have you really learnt in the 33 years? So he stated that I have learnt 8 things. Just 8 things I have learnt. So straight away his ustad said, Inna lillahi wa inna ilayhi raji'un. It seems like you wasted my good time. 33 years and you only learnt 8 things. But in any case, now that you are going and we will be separating and parting, so explain to me what are the 8 lessons that you have learnt. He says, the first lesson which I learnt is that every person seems to have got an attachment to something or the other in this world. Every person likes something dearly of his possessions. I'm giving an explanation that every person, he seems to like very dearly something or the other of his possessions. Whether it is his car, whether it is his building, whether it is the funds that he has stored up in some bank in Switzerland or some other part of the world, or whether this person has got some oil wells, or he has got some yacht somewhere in some beach and holiday resort. Whatever it is, but the person seems to be attached, or it is some woman that he has given his heart to. So he says, when I looked at all these things, I found that all these things, they separate from the person. At the time of death, they all separate from the person. So either this person will separate from them, or they are going to separate from him. But I haven't seen anybody taking all these things with them to their graves. No person has taken his palace to the grave. No king has taken his crown to the grave. No queen has taken her crown to the grave. And all the pearls and diamonds and jewelry and whatever they were displaying in their lives and considered that to be a status symbol, nothing was taken with them. They all went empty-handed. Therefore, the grave is the best wa'iz, the best speech. If a person wants to listen to, then go and listen to the silence of the grave. The best speech that you can listen to is from the silence of the grave. It gives a big speech. If only we have the heart to take a lesson from that speech. Those people who had everything, but they returned empty-handed. So he says, when I saw this condition,

मैं इसमें थे कल यहां, कहीं आज उनका निशान नहीं। इट इज लाइक अ मुसाफिर खाना। आई ऑलवेज गिव द एक्सप्लेनेशन दैट इट इज लाइक अ टाइम शेयर अपार्टमेंट, दैट वेयर द पर्सन हैज गॉट अ लिमिटेड अमाउंट ऑफ टाइम एंड एट द एंड ऑफ दैट टाइम ही हैज टू वेकेट दैट अपार्टमेंट, ऑल्दो ही हैज गॉट सम शेयर इन इट एंड ही कैन मेक यूज ऑफ द फैसिलिटीज व्हाइल्स ही इज देयर। He can make use of the facilities. There's a stove there, or there's a air conditioner there, there's beds there, there's cupboards there, there's everything there. So this person, whilst he has got that period of time, he is entitled to make use of it. But he too, although he has got a time share, but he has got no right to abuse any of those facilities which are provided. The person can say that I've got a share, therefore I am making use. But listen to carefully what I am saying. That he can make use of those facilities, but because he has got a share for a certain period of time, therefore he cannot abuse any of those facilities. Now if this person says, I've got a share, so therefore I can use the microwave oven as I please and damage it, or he can take the cupboards and move them around or destroy some of the property that is there, or he damages some other facilities, then the person will be charged. Although he has got some share there, but he will still be charged by the management, that he had no right to damage. In the same way, my brothers, we are on this earth. We have got a time share. We are here for a certain period of time. So we have got the rights. Allah tabaraka wa ta'ala has given us the rights to use the facilities which he has provided. The comforts which Allah tabaraka wa ta'ala provides, he has made it permissible for us to make use of. But everything must be in accordance with the management rules. That there are rules and instructions that this is how you should make use. Whilst you are making use of this timeshare apartment. In the same way, in this world, we have got direction that this is how you should make use of your wealth. This is how you should make use of your eyes. This is how you should make use of your ears and your tongues. And this is how you should make use of your businesses and your incomes and your properties and whatever else Allah tabaraka wa ta'ala has provided in this world. This is how you should make use of it. If you make use of it in that manner, then you will be even rewarded. But if not, then you will be punished. So my brothers, we must take a lesson from all these things. Therefore, Nabi alayhi salatu wasalam said that my Rabb specifically instructed me and ordered me 9 things. And of the 9 things, one was the very famous, it is a very famous hadith which I have mentioned many a times. The first part of it is a lesson for all of us, in which Rasulullah Paak sallallahu alayhi wa sallam says that my Rabb ordered me that I must fear him in privacy and in public. In my private life and in my public life, in both situations I must fear my Rabb. It is just like that person who is in that private apartment of his. At that time also he must fear Allah tabaraka wa ta'ala. And when he is in public, then too he must fear Allah tabaraka wa ta'ala. That means he must not do anything against Allah and his Nabi alayhi salatu wasalam's commands and instructions and teachings. It's not that only in public we behave like very pious and righteous people. Then afterwards when we are in our homes, then we behave like animals and monkeys. Allah tabaraka wa ta'ala is watching us everywhere. So Nabi alayhi salatu wasalam, in that hadith, one of the things he mentioned is that my nazar must be nazar of ibrat, that I must take a lesson from everything that I see. We are seeing so many things, but we hardly take any lessons. Just now, a few days ago, or a few nights ago, there was what we term as the eclipse of the moon. Now, how much of lesson did we take from the eclipse of the moon? Everybody was interested in just knowing whether we can see with our naked eyes, or we must use some glasses to even see the darkness. That's what they were interested in. And women folk who were pregnant wanted to know whether they are allowed to cut onions and tomatoes and potatoes with knives whilst they are pregnant and there's an eclipse of the moon. Jahalat and ignorance is at its height. As I mentioned, that our ignorance is at such a level that if only Rasulullah Paak sallallahu alaihi wasallam and his sahaba kiram ridwanullahi alaihim ajma'in had to come to the world now and ask us about our knowledge of Islam, then we do not know what they will declare us to be. I think I mentioned in one of my majlises, and a very true incident, that a person came to me and he said that, Maulana, I'm looking for another wife. My wife, I divorced her and my iddat is over. So I asked him, your iddat is over or her iddat is over? He says, no, my iddat is over. I said, but the men folk don't have to sit in iddat. He says, but I was told 40 days I have to sit in the masjid. So I spent my 40 days in one masjid in East, I won't mention the place. He says, and now I am here. Now we can imagine what kind of ignorance. Or in Bangladesh, when I went there, I was taken to a very remote area
And the alim there says that the first janaza that took place, when I had to go there, then I saw that they are taking a saw and they are cutting his right hand off. So when I questioned them that why are you cutting the right hand of this dead person, they said that no, we have heard that on the day of Qiyamah, when the book of deed is given in the right hand, then the person, they were cutting his left hand. They were cutting his left hand out. So he says that when I questioned them, they said that I have heard that on the day of Qiyamah, when the book of deeds will be given, if it is received in the right hand, the person will be successful and he will get entry into Jannah. But if he receives it in his left hand, then he is going to go into the fire of hell. So we rather cut his hand out from here, so he doesn't receive it in his left hand. That is our state of ignorance. So we must take a lesson. Yes, I was talking about the eclipse of the moon. That we should take a lesson from that. That when does the eclipse take place? When the earth comes between the sun and the moon, then there's an eclipse, there's a darkness. Because we know that the moon hasn't got its own light. It is a reflection of the light of the sun. As some poet said very beautifully about Rasul-e-Pak sallallahu alayhi wa sallam,

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1: Whatever beauty you are seeing in actual fact because of Rasulullah Paak Sallallahu Alaihi Wasallam's coming into this world. If Nabi Alayhi Sallallahu Alaihi Wasallam did not come into this world, you wouldn't have seen beauty in anything. But I'm not going to an explanation of that. So here too, the reflection of the sun, it is the moon is stealing the light of the sun and lighting up the night. So now this earth that came in between, it created darkness. Brothers, that is exactly our situation. We should take a lesson from that eclipse, that how much of darkness is on our hearts is because our nafs has come in between our hearts and between Allah tabaraka wa ta'ala. The more our nafs, our passions, our evil desires, our evil inclinations, our temptations towards evil, and in fact our indulgence in evil, our indulgence in stealing, in gambling, in fornication, in adultery, in any kind of crime and vice, that is that earth which is coming in between the sun and the moon. And it is creating the darkness. The whole night is becoming dark. The moon, although it was bright, but now suddenly there's total darkness. Now how much of the earth comes between the sun and the moon, that much of darkness will come. In the same way, how much of our nafs comes between us, our hearts and Allah tabaraka wa ta'ala, that much of darkness will come into our hearts. The person who indulges in more sins, more darkness comes in his heart. The more his life becomes restless, the more he becomes completely full of anxieties and worries and restlessness. And every time that he commits a sin, then shaitan puts another carrot dangling in front of him, that you haven't enjoyed yourself much as yet, there is some more still to go. One young person told me just after the 29th night, or just a day or two after Ramadan, he says that, Maulana, after attending your programs, I could relate to what you are saying. He says, I used to go to the raves and I used to go to this party and that party and my life was full of vice and evil and sins. But he says, I could relate to what you are saying because I was full of restlessness. There was absolutely no peace in my life until I attended your programs. He says, why? Because every time that we went to a party, we thought, no, this is not enough. There is still something more. Every time the person commits adultery or fornication, he says, that's not enough. There's still something more. I haven't enjoyed fully. There could be more enjoyment in the next one that I will commit. And in this way, shaitan will take on that person and he will lead him and drag him along until finally he dumps him into the fire of hell, or in this world he dumps him into the gutters, and the person suffers such restlessness and such anxieties and worries that Allah tabaraka wa ta'ala only have mercy on. Brothers, when I mention certain things, it is not just fairy tales. The day after Eid, a friend of mine tells me, he received a telephone call from the police station that a person, Muslim person, has passed away in a massage parlor. In that filthy, dirty state, he has passed away. And now he must come and pick up his body. Day after Eid. But just to keep the respect of that person, it had to be camouflaged that way he was found. Who are we playing with? We are playing with the might of Allah tabaraka wa ta'ala. We take it for granted that sinning is something that is casual, it is the norm of the time, it is something cool, as they say, to indulge in it. But this is going to be the end result. So the more our nafs, the more our indulgence in sins, the more the darkness comes onto the heart. And the more we are going to remove this earth from between the sun and the moon, that means from Allah tabaraka wa ta'ala's tajalli and his nur, the more we are going to remove this nafs, the more the light will come onto that heart. Now sometimes it's the first moon, sometimes second, sometimes third, and finally it ends up with the 15th. It depends on how much of mujahada the person makes, how much of striving and how much of suppressing of this nafs he does. It is not sufficient to just read tasbih and make zikr and make some tilawat of the Quran Sharif, or to do a little bit of deen work and think that our nafs, our islah has been made. The nafs is not easy to make islah of, because the nafs is a combination of so many things that are in there, of which we have to make islah. There's jealousy there, there's pride there, there's malice there, there's greed there, there's evil passions and desires there. And for a removal of all these things, there is nothing else except the company of the righteous and the pious ones. And none of us have got the right to claim that we are righteous and pious. We should consider ourselves to be the most sinful ones on the surface of the earth. But Allah tabaraka wa ta'ala has kept certain signs by means of which we recognize the pious and the righteous. So go and choose their company and spend some time in their company, and not just go and press their legs and put oil on their head. Tell them that these are my sicknesses, these are my diseases, and I want a cure for this. Then see after that what you find in the heart, what kind of light comes into that heart. So we were discussing that letter of Hazrat Imam Ghazali Rahmatullah Alayhi, in which Hazrat Shaqiq Balkhi Rahmatullah Alayhi, when his student Hazrat Hatim Asam was departing and going, then he said that I learned only 8 lessons. And from the 8, the first one he said is that when I looked at the things of the world I found people attached to, then I saw that all those things either part from that person during his lifetime, or when he dies, then of course everything is separated from him. So either he separates or they separate. So I made my companion of life Amal-e-Saleh. He said, Amal-e-Saleh is what I made my companion of my life. I really attached my heart to Amal-e-Saleh. Meaning that all those things which Allah Tabaraka wa Ta'ala has declared as permissible, I made use of whatever Allah Ta'ala declared as permissible in accordance with his will and wish. So now that doesn't mean that the person, when he makes Amal-e-Saleh, righteous deeds, his companion, so he is deprived of the worldly namats, or that he has to now walk about naked on the streets, or the person cannot live under the shelter in a home, or he cannot own a nice car, or wear good clothes, or wear a good shoe. Nothing of that kind. Islam is so beautiful. That is why I repeatedly say that if only Allah Ta'ala gives us the insight and the wisdom to understand what Islam is, we will see nothing but beauty from all sides in Islam. Nothing else Allah Ta'ala has made prohibited and haram except those things which cause us harm, cause our families harm, cause our society harm, or cause the nation harm. That's all. Now, where can we find another Allah like that? Who knows us so well, and he knows our nature, he has created us. So therefore he has made permissible so many things. The only thing we are asked to restrain from are those things which are harmful to us. Now is that something very serious for us, that Allah Ta'ala is prohibiting us from those things which are harmful, and we say no, we must indulge in it. Because Allah Ta'ala, oh Allah, you do not know that our enjoyment and pleasure and entertainment lies in haram. At present our enjoyment, pleasure is in haram. This is why we are putting so much of emphasis on this, that it's easy to go around talking about the world, what is happening. Everybody wants to make Islam of the entire world, but this 6-foot body of ours we don't want to make Islam of. Look at our relationship with our wives. How many phone calls we get of bashing the wives, smashing their heads against the cupboards, and treating them as dirt, as pieces of dirt. I don't say that those wives are not at fault. Many a times it is their fault, because they too have a very fast tongue. But what I am saying, if Allah Ta'ala made us men, then what should be our attitude towards them? Should we treat them in that manner? A person bashes his wife on the 27th night, and then he says, I'm going to the mosque, because a lot of sawab. So this is what we are talking about. What is our relationship with our customers? Does our client feel comfortable when he is dealing with us, that this Muslim person with a beard and this Muslim person with the outwardly pious attire, then he is going to deal with me in a very, very straight manner? Or is it that there is such fear now that if this person is doing deen work, he may be the first one to take me for a big ride? But of course, that doesn't mean that those who are not doing deen work, then it absolves them. But what I am saying is that the more piety we project, the more it must be in our hearts. And I'm saying this because we are getting cases upon cases now. So I'm talking about any Muslim, whether he's in deen work or he's not in deen work. But when the client is coming to him, when he is trading with him, when he is buying from him, when he is giving him money to pay for his account, does he feel comfortable that I'm trading with a Muslim? The Muslim who is not going to cheat, the Muslim who is going to reveal if there is any defect in the article, the Muslim if he's selling me a car and he knows what are the weak spots, then he's going to reveal it, or he's going to tell me, I'm selling it to you as is. You take it, go and have it checked up by your mechanic, and then if you are satisfied, then you buy it. The Muslim that I'm buying my ticket from to go for Hajj, then I know that I'm dealing with a person who is reliable, reputable, and he is not going to make me swear and curse him when I'm in Makkah Sharif. As I say that, I'm not talking about all the agents. But as I'm saying, out of experience, many people have had experiences. And therefore, I said many times in my Hajj Bayans that there are many agents. I'm not talking about all agents. There are some extremely good agents. But there are many agents that when they sell you a package, then they make you 5-star promises. But in reality, they are speaking 6-star lies. And afterwards, when the Haji discovers it, he gives them 7-star curses. So what I'm saying is that Amal Saleh means that the person in his whole life now, he has got righteousness and piety and taqwa. That in his relationship with his wife, with his children, with his neighbors, with his family, with his customers, with his students, if he's a teacher, and the students with the teacher, if they are pupils, everywhere the same rule will apply, Amal Saleh. And Allah Tabaraka wa Ta'ala, in fact, has promised establishment of government on this land. Allah Ta'ala has promised that He will give them government on this land if they have Amal Saleh. Iman and Amal Saleh are such things. There's no time to explain it today. Inshallah, if Allah Ta'ala gives me life until next week, then we will continue. But on Amal Saleh, so many promises have been made. The very simple, short surah of the Quran Sharif, Wal Asr, Innal Insana Lafi Khusr. What is mentioned there? Allah Ta'ala is taking a qasam on time. And it says, mankind is at a loss, except for four kinds of people. إِلَّا الَّذِينَ آمَنُوا, those who have got iman, and immediately after that, وَعَمَلِ الصَّالِحِ. إِلَّا الَّذِينَ آمَنُوا وَعَمِلُ الصَّالِحَاتِ. So this amal or salih means that the person is eating, he's eating according to sharia. The person is wearing clothes, he's wearing according to sharia. The person is earning his living, he's going to the bazaars and marketplaces, he is trading, he is doing it according to Sharia. The person is getting married or is getting his children married, he is doing it according to Sharia. He is conducting or having a walima, he is doing it according to Sharia. If he is running a radio station, he is doing it according to Sharia. Then only it's amal saleh. But if we just take the name of Islam everywhere, Islamic walima, Islamic marriage, Islamic this, Islamic that, but then there is no sign of Islam there, then in the eye of Allah tabaraka wa ta'ala, it has got no esteem and no worth, no matter how much we praise ourselves that I did this and I did that and I did that. But in the eye of Allah tabaraka wa ta'ala, it is of no consequence. In fact, it becomes very frightening when many people conduct things in a completely un-Islamic manner. And then they say, Allah shukar and ihsan, that Allah made it very, very successful. Totally haram indulgence, and they say Allah shukar and ihsan, because we had such a large crowd and a big turnout, Allah's great ihsan and fazal that He made it very, very successful. We should just ask ourselves one question, that if Rasulullah Paak Sallallahu Alaihi Wasallam had to be at that function of ours, would he have been comfortable in that function? If the Sahaba-e-Kiram had to be at that function of ours, which we titled as Islamic, would they have been comfortable with all that photography and filming and videoing and our girls and women and all dancing? If not, then we should make tawbah and istighfar. We should make tawbah and istighfar. We all are weak. We have got many shortcomings and many weakness. But let us not just say narrow-minded and conservative and outdated and orthodox and living in the camel age. Let us look at the Quran Sharif and the Sunnah of Nabi alayhi salatu wasalam and then see whether it is successful or not. Just massive crowd is not success. Some 60 million people will be jumping and diving into the waters of the Ganga, and they will be dipping there and they will be saying that all their sins will be forgiven. Now where can we gather 50 million people? So will that be successful? So before we say anything, like the walima has taken place where there's so much of intermingling, there's so much of haram, and then the person says, very successful. Why very successful? Because the 7-course meal was served on time, everything was up to date, and everything was on according to schedule. So now is that success? So whenever we say a program is successful, at that time just ask ourselves one question. If my beloved Rasul sallallahu alayhi wasallam, who taught us the deen, if he was present in this function, would he have said this was successful? Brothers, forgive me if sometimes I become emotional. What do I do? May Allah tabarak wa ta'ala give me, give you, and the entire ummah the tawfiq to remove that earth which has come between the sun and the moon, to remove that nafs and the evil inclinations and the indulgence in sins between our hearts and Allah tabaraka wa ta'ala, which has brought darkness in our hearts and now we cannot even see light. Wa akhiru da'wana alhamdulillah.

instead of wasting time with the Panchayat People's Party. We have a lot of parties, one of the parties which you find everywhere in the world is Panchayat People's Party. You find that outside the masajid. That is where all the fitnas then start. We get caught up with ghibat, gossiping, lies, and all kinds of idle talk. For a little while, to talk to friends, general matters, general issues, it's not only permissible, in these days it is necessary. At Hazrat Khanqah nowadays, lots of people are coming who are depressed. Everybody has got problems, worries. So many of them come there, instead of coming for Islah, they come for cure for their depression. So Hazrat tells them, he says, Haste raho, khush raho, doston mein raho, achche doston mein. Eat, drink, be happy. Even some laughter, some jokes. They are all permissible. And if the person makes the niyat that he wants to get out of his depression, he wants good health, then it becomes ibadat also. The person is exercising, his niyat is good, it becomes ibadat. The person is putting happiness into the heart of a mu'min, of a believer, by asking him certain things which are not really relevant to, but just to come down to that level so that the person feels comfortable, feels happy. That is ibadat. It's not only ibadat to read tasbih, make zikr, tilawat. That is of course the main ibadat. But to put happiness into some Muslim's heart, some mu'min's heart, some servant of Allah tabaraka wa ta'ala's heart. And if the person is a disbeliever, then too, if that person is in need, the person is a neighbor, the person is poverty-stricken, destitute, or some other kind of suffering he is going through, then to put that person out of grief and to make him happy also for the pleasure of Allah ta'ala is ibadat. Even assistance to that person is ibadat. That is Islam. A great balance, no extremism. So therefore he says, Hastero. Lekin, why must you laugh? Khuda ki muhabbat mein phanste raho. Hasate hasate logo ko, isse khuda ki muhabbat mein hum phansate. That is the whole purpose of it. It's not just like how they have these shows where they just buy tickets to listen to jokes. That is the purpose of those mashayikhs. Jokes or some light-hearted things so that people get muhabbat of Allah Ta'ala. They come closer. So Hazrat says in this poetry, Jeete hain jo tere liye marte hain hum wahi. Jeete hain jo tere liye marte hain hum wahi. 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Marte hain jo tere liye marte hain hum wahi. Those who are giving their lives for you, O Allah, then we also give our lives there. But those hearts in which you are not present, then we too are not going to go there. That means the company that we are going to choose will be the company of those people who have got your muhabbat in their hearts.
That's the company that we are going to choose. Then in that company we will eat, we will drink, we will laugh, we will joke, we will stay happy. We will make ibadat, zikr, tilawat. We will also cry before Allah tabaraka wa ta'ala. We will shed tears of remorse and regret before Him. When it is time for laughter, we will laugh. And when it is time for crying, then we will cry before Allah ta'ala. We will not extend our begging bowls before the leaders of the world. We will beg before Allah tabaraka wa ta'ala, in whose hands all lies. He is the one who controls the treasures of both worlds. So we will stay in that company. Jis dil mein tu nahi, wahan jayenge hum nahi. But those hearts which do not have you, then my Allah, we are not going to go in that company. Because company has a great impact and an effect. No one can deny the effect of company. It must be only a madman who will say that company that I keep does not have any influence over me. Or I don't influence them. One of the two things. Either we will influence them or they will influence us. One of the two things must happen. If a person has got a drug addict friend, so then either he will also become a drug addict, or if he is strong, then he will pull the drug addict friend out of his drug habit. One of the two things will happen. But somebody will take effect. But we know that we are not that strong to pull the person out. Those who say that we went into that bad company to bring them out, most of them got lost in that company. So first we have to be strong enough. One is just meeting people. You meet all kinds of people. You sit with all kinds of people. You talk to all kinds of people. And you invite all kinds of people. You invite the believers towards quwwat and strength in their a'mal. You invite the believers towards more muhabbat of Allah and His Rasul sallallahu alayhi wa sallam. You invite the believers towards namaz, roza, zakat, hajj, ibadat, mu'amalat, mu'asharat. And we invite the disbelievers towards Islam, towards Sharia, towards Quran, towards Sunnah, towards belief in the Day of Judgment, belief in Akhirat, belief in the Anbiya alayhimus salatu wasalam, belief in Rasul-e-Pak sallallahu alayhi wa sallam as the last and the final messenger, belief in Taqdeer, belief in the angels of Allah Ta'ala, the books of Allah Ta'ala, belief in the Quran Sharif as the Kalam of Allah Ta'ala revealed upon Rasulullah sallallahu alayhi wa sallam, that we will invite them to. So there is a different issue to invite people, to meet them, to talk to them. Then we will meet and talk to people with whom we have got a business relationship. A person wants to make purchases, now he's going to buy from Muslims, non-Muslims. A person wants to put furniture in his shop. The person wants to put light fittings. The person wants to do anything else. He wants to put up a building. He wants to extend the building. He wants to do some engineering or some plans he wants to get done. So now he'll meet all different kinds of people. Now it doesn't mean that they, if the engineer has given 1 hour of his time. Now at that time you tell the engineer when you meet, he says, no, first I'm going to read one para of the Quran Sharif, you must listen. And after that I'll give you some nasihats and I'll make one waaz and speech. And then we'll talk about engineering. So which person is going to remain there? So that time we're going to talk about the engineering. So for everything there is a place. What I am getting across to you is friendship and company that we keep. When we travel, when we go to the football grounds and cricket grounds, and when we go to all the other places of entertainment, then whose company do we keep? Who is the one that takes you to those places? Sometimes even permissible places.
Even going to the masjid, going to the madrasa, going to waz and nasihat, or going some dini programs, even there the person has to check his company. There are so many people that come to the door of the masjid and they're gone. They say, from home we're going to the masjid, and they tell their wives we're going for dini activities, or we're going to the khanqa, or we're going to shab guzari, and then they go on to some other shab guzari. How many people? The wives phone the khanqa, did so and so arrive there? So there's no sign of him here. Unless, of course, after arriving at the khanqa, then he got such a spiritual boost that he's gone to the seventh heaven. So now you tell them, well, we have to search, we don't know first heaven, second heaven, where he is. Because as soon as he arrived, some angel picked him up. He's gone very, very high. So if somebody is of that caliber, then alhamdulillah, no problem. Then let him go where he is. So all kinds of excuses are made. They'll come right to the masjid and they're gone. One person used to bring his friend. He used to even enter the masjid, come inside the masjid. He had a drug habit. So to keep him away from the drug den, this friend was trying to bring him into the masjid in good company. So he brings him. Because that person was on terms that if you give up your drug habit, then your wife will return to you. So he used to come right up to the masjid with this friend. Then even enter, make wuzu, enter the masjid. And when the program starts, the person is gone. And when the program finishes, he's outside. Now this friend of his is right in the front, so he doesn't know what happened at the back there. Afterwards he discovered that he was just coming inside and disappearing. And he was going back to that same drug den. So we are living in a world of deception. A lot of corruption, a lot of deception. Zahir is something, batin is something. So we will make the effort to bring them into the masjid, into the right company. But we have to be very, very careful that it is not the other way around, that we are influenced by their company. Sometimes a person says, well, what do you know about enjoyment of drugs? Take one, try it out and see where it takes you. Another person just takes one and is hooked. So let it not be deception. Allah Ta'ala cannot be deceived. We can deceive our parents, our families, our children and everybody else, but we cannot deceive Allah Ta'ala. In one majlis of our Hazrat Wala Damat Barakatum, for almost an hour, almost 1 hour or more than that, Hazrat made the person just repeat the same share. Jo karta hai tu chupke ahle jahan se, koi dekhta hai tujhe aasama se. When you hide and commit sins, and you think that nobody has seen you, then at that time remember, Allah is watching you. Now who is going to sit for 1 hour listen to the same share? The person will say, now we have heard enough of it. But the people are coming there not to listen to bayans and waz and nasihats, lengthy speeches, although they get that too. Now they're playing the tapes of Hazrat Wala Damat Barakatum when he was in his fit, healthy days. And they seem to have the same impact and effect. But the main purpose there is Islah. So what was the purpose of making the person repeat and repeat and repeat? To convey a very strong message that the khanqa is not for just increasing a person's knowledge. It is to increase a person's spirituality. That all what we have heard, how much of amal we are making on it. How much of noor has come into our hearts. All those speeches that we give, generally it is for others. All our nasihats are for others. And especially those weaknesses which we don't have in us,
Those are the weaknesses that we will always look at in others. The person who has got his beard one fist length, so if somebody is clean shaven, so now he will make nasihat to him. And there's nothing wrong, he makes nasihat. Because he has got his one fist length beard. The person's pant is above his ankles, so he will see somebody with pants flowing below the ankles, he'll make nasihat to him. Don't you know in the Hadith Sharif, what Nabi alayhi salatu wasalam says, with regards to this amal of yours, his eyes goes very quickly on those weaknesses in the other person which he doesn't have within himself. But those weaknesses which are in himself, then that even if it is in the other person, he does not see it quickly. And even if he sees it, then he does not have that kind of himmat to stop that person because he himself is in it. And only if he thinks that that person doesn't know that he also has that weakness, then he'll make nasihat to him. So there are lots of weaknesses that we have in our own selves. How many people, what is the relationship with the wife, with the children, with the families, with the neighbors, with the parents, with the customers and clients? Now when the relationship is not good, so now they won't look at those weaknesses. But anybody else has got one small weakness, then they will look at it. If there's a whole python that is round the person's neck, then that python around his neck is of no concern. But if there's one fly that's set on somebody's head, then he's going to say, you've got a fly on your head. So therefore company is so important. The moment the person befriends those people who are in drugs, in drink, in wine, in women, in rave clubs and discos, then that is where he's going to go. That is where those people are going to take him. I've given you many times that beautiful couplet where the person went into the bar and he said, I'm going into the bar to bring those people out. But when he came out from there, he himself was wobbling. Raat phir waiz. And this I heard in 63. But I can't forget it. Many things I've forgotten. Memory is gone weak now. But this I remember clearly. Raat phir waiz. Bala no shonk sam jaane gaye. Raat phir waiz bala noshon ko samjhane gaye. Main kade se nikle to mushkil se pehchane gaye.

when he came out from there, we couldn't recognize him, that this is the person that went to make nasihat to those that were inside the bar. So impact of company. Therefore he says, jis dil mein tu nahi, wahan jayenge hum nahi. Kis kaam ka wo dil hai, kis kaam ka wo gul hai, jis gul mein bu na ho. Kis kaam ka wo gul hai, jis gul mein bu na ho. Kis kaam ka wo dil hai, jis dil mein tu na ho. Of what use is that flower in which there is no fragrance? That rose flower, if we say it's a rose flower. So if it's rose flower, then it must have the fragrance of rose. If it hasn't got rose fragrance, what is the benefit of the flower? And if we say that the person has got a heart, then he says, in that heart, O Allah, must be you. Kis kaam ka wo dil hai, jis dil mein tu na ho. Of what benefit and of what good is that heart in which you are not there, my Allah.

It's a time of everything artificial. We get imitation gold, imitation silver, everything imitation and artificial.

0: they put it on fire. So those hearts, they have been tested. They've been through the fire. Different occasions Allah Tabaraka wa Ta'ala tested them for His muhabbat. Sometimes big money was coming, but it was not halal. So they kicked it. They kicked the temptation. We don't say kick the money. To kick the temptation to take that money. Because money is a ni'mat of Allah Ta'ala. But if it's coming in a haram way, so then that haram, the person is giving it a kick. They were tested with pretty faces. But even if their hearts were shattered to smithereens, they lowered their gazes. They were tested in inheritance matters. Sometimes they received great amount of inheritance, or they could have taken that as inheritance, but the khawf of Allah Ta'ala and the muhabbat of Allah Ta'ala made them restrain themselves from taking that which was not due to them. Sometimes loans and qarz which they have taken, temptation not to pay, but they kicked that temptation. Sometimes there was a call for jihad, so they were ever ready. When it came to the times of namaz, they were ever ready. When it came to zakat and fasting and hajj, then they were ready to fulfill the hukam of Allah Ta'ala. That's what we mean, that they were tested. Now when they were tested and they passed the test, so Allah Tabaraka wa Ta'ala gave them that stamp of approval. Or the certification, how they have those stamps, it's 24 karat gold. They engrave it on this 24 karat gold. And some gold is 18 karat, and some gold is 9 karat, but they put a stamp there. So the person knows that this is genuine 24 karat gold. You can take it and try it and test it, it's 24 karat. And some people, they take a stamp and they put it on imitation jewelry. It's not genuine gold. It's just gold plated. Now if a person takes a 24 carat stamp and put it on there, will it give you the benefit of a 24 carat gold? When the time will come to use it for some other purpose, and we say, take it now, melt it and make some other jewelry, then the jeweler will say, who fooled you? This wasn't 24 karat gold. It was artificial. That's what will happen. So we can go around fooling people that our hearts are 24 karat. Allah Tabaraka wa Ta'ala knows whether it is 9 karat or 18 or no karat at all. There's no carrot at all. It's just alu, piyaz, onions and potatoes.
1: Jeete hain jo tere liye marte hum wahi. 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
0: We are not going to go there where you are not. Mu'min looks for the person who has got a heart. Everyone has got a heart, but a true mu'min, kamil mu'min, he looks for people with heart, meaning those hearts in which Allah Tabaraka wa Ta'ala's muhabbat is. Now we say, how is he going to look for those kind of hearts? Is he going to take some searchlight and go and search? Or anyone that he meets, is he going to tell him, look, let me just x-ray your heart and see if you've got Allah Ta'ala in your heart? Is there such an x-ray machine that he's going to look for? What is the sign that a person has got a good, strong heart? Do we go and take x-ray machines?

What do we look at? We look at the person's performance on the battlefield, on the football ground, the cricket ground. He's running, he's jogging, he's skipping, he's exercising, he's running of the business, walking fast. Now we say this person's heart seems to be very strong. What is showing that? It's his actions that's showing that this person is fit and healthy. And on the other hand, if you have another person who has gone through heart bypass and transplant and different surgeries, surgery on his eye, surgery on his stomach, surgery on his heart, surgery on all parts of his body, and the person is on drugs and medication of such a level that it appears that this person is living on medication, 20 tablets and 30 tablets a day. So now that person's health, his outside health, will show that this person doesn't have a very strong heart. He's got some heart problem. There's a weakness in the physical heart. So there's nothing wrong if it's a physical heart weakness. At the most, he'll become a candidate for the graveyard. Someday the heart is going to stop. Although purposely the person must not do things or eat such kind of foods or live such kind of a lifestyle, the person starts suffering from different kinds of diseases. But still, at the most, the person will die. But the spiritual heart, if it is diseased, then is going to cause havoc in his life. And not only in his life, we don't know how many people's lives he's going to destroy. So just as we look from the outside and we say this person has got a good heart, like that, the Allahwalas, automatically their walk, their talk, their association with people, their ibadat, their namaz, their duas, their zikr, their tilawat, their talks, these things will show that this person has got an Allahwala heart. Person just talks and talks and talks about cars. Then we say this person got love for cars. He just talks and talks and talks about gold and silver. We say this person really loves gold and silver. The woman who talks about her jewelry all the time. I bought this from Dubai and I bought this from Makkah Sharif and I bought this from Madina Sharif. And these earrings from Japan and these bangles from China. So we'll say this woman loves jewelry. So from the person's talk you make out what the person loves. So the Allahwalas from their talks will make out that this person is in love with Allah Ta'ala. That is the recognition. Jis dil mein tu nahi wahan jayenge hum nahi. 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Inshallah, some other time I will explain this to you, but the gist of it is this.
that this poetry was written by our Hazrat Wala Damat Barakatuh as if he is addressing his Shaykh, Hazrat Maulana Shah Abdul Ghani Sahib Rahmatullah Ali, with whom he spent 17 years in Hazar and in Safar, and whose khidmat he made in a manner that baffles us. So now in this poetry what he is saying is that you have drunk oceans and oceans and oceans of jam-e-marifat, jam-e-muhabbat. Oceans you have drunk. When will you give us also from those oceans that you have? When will you give us to drink something from that which you have? Our lips are going dry because we have no drink. And you have oceans. So when will you make our lips also wet with that drink of marifat? Oh my beloved Shaykh, for whom do you cry in this old age? For whom are the tears of your eyes rolling all the time? What is it that causes you to tear? In whose love are you tearing? In whose concern are you raising your hands before Allah Tabaraka wa Ta'ala and begging? What is it that is causing you such distress? In other words, it is for the sake of the ummah. It is for the sake of people like us. Otherwise you are not in need of it. You have got so much in the way of marifat and yaqeen, muhabbat of Allah Ta'ala. Every action of yours is ittiba of Rasulullah Paak sallallahu alayhi wa sallam. So then what is the need for you to cry so much? Kiske liye? For whom are you shedding these tears? For whom are you staying awake at night and raising your hands before Allah Tabaraka wa Ta'ala? Which arrow has struck your heart and caused such a fountain to spring forth from that heart that people are coming from all sides to drink of that fountain? What is it that you are in your old age, but young people are amongst your ushaq and your lovers? And they are prepared to give their lives for you. Whereas in this world, when a person goes old, then no matter who the lover was, but if it is sensual love, illicit love, then as soon as the old age comes, or long before the old age, those lovers run like mules from there. But what is it that even in your old age there are so many people that are surrounding you? I will ask, he says.

0: Allah Ta'ala has created us of earth, but He has not made us to remain on earth. We have been made of earth, but we must not remain earth. We must rise, take off. The aeroplane is made on the ground. They don't make it in fresh air. The big, big jumbos are made on the ground. There are factories. There are huge buildings. And they make those aeroplanes. But if a pilot has to say that since this aeroplane was manufactured, it was built, it was made here on the ground, so therefore I will keep running this huge aeroplane on the ground, because all the parts of this aeroplane are from the ground, whether it is steel, whether it is plastic, or whether it is oil, or whether it is petrol, or whatever they are using. And all the things that are used in the manufacture of that engine and that interior and the material for the seats and everything is from the earth. All products of the earth. So now if the pilot says it, because they are all products of the earth, so therefore I will keep the plane on the ground. What will the passengers say to him? That either you leave that seat and let another pilot take over, or you go to the mental institute and get the screws in your head tightened. This aeroplane was not meant to be run on the ground. The aeroplane was meant to take off from the ground and to fly high in the air and to soar high in the skies. And the higher that the aeroplane can fly, and the more the speed with which it flies, the more value that aeroplane has. So although we may be products of the earth, our original was of earth, origin was of earth, but how long are we going to remain speck of dust on the ground? Other people can have excuses, but those who are all the time in the masjid and in the majalis and in the programs and in the dini activities, how long are we going to make excuses? How long? How long are we going to be like that leaf that takes off when the little breeze blows, comes down again? When the breeze stops, comes flat on the ground. Again the breeze blows, picks up, and when the breeze stops, comes flat on the ground. When we in the majlis, then we have great azm and intention and desires. I am going to do this and I am going to do that and I am going to bring about a total change and reformation. And when we go outside the masjid, then all those programs are forgotten. So will that aeroplane ever be able to carry other passengers? That aeroplane, which on the tarmac, if you have got a 10-mile tarmac runway, 10-mile runway, because it's a very huge jumbo jet, very soon they'll be making those 800-seaters or 600-seaters. So it's a very huge one, so it needs a long runway. So now that aeroplane just takes off and comes back, takes off and comes back, takes off and comes back. Will passengers remain in that aeroplane? Or will it ever be able to take them somewhere else? If he does that once or twice, the pilot will say, "Wait, please leave us here now. We don't want to end up in the graveyard." So Allah Ta'ala has given us hearts which can soar high in the sky. But there has to be an effort on that heart. How long are we going to be materialistic? Use of material things is a need, there's a need for it. We are in this world of means, so we will make use of the means. But how long are we going to give place to all these things in our hearts? Our fights and our quarrels and our arguments and our obsession and our passion, all around material things. When are we going to develop that love for Allah and His Rasul sallallahu alaihi wasallam? And enjoy that ma'rifat, enjoy that yaqeen. There's an enjoyment in it, an enjoyment of a kind which the kings do not know of.
1: شاہوں کے سروں پر تاج گرا سے درد سا اکثر رہتا ہے شاہوں کے سروں پر تاج گرا سے درد سا اکثر رہتا ہے اور اہل وفا کے سینوں میں ایک نور کا دریا بہتا ہے.
0: 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The crowns, the heavy crowns on the heads of the kings cause them a lot of pain and a headache. They've got palaces, they've got oil wells, they've got kingdoms, but look at the restlessness. Just for the protection of their small territory, they have to sometimes fly to America, sometimes to Russia, sometimes to China, and beg them, please assist us and help us in the protection of our territory. شاہوں کے سروں پر تاج گرا سے درد سا اکثر رہتا ہے اور اہل وفا کے سینوں میں ایک نور کا دریا بہتا ہے. From the outside they are just like us, they talk, they laugh, they joke, they eat, they drink, they do everything. But inside their hearts there's an ocean of noor that is flowing. Now I don't have it, you don't have it, so we all have to make an effort to have it. When we hear of anything good, we say, I also like to have the same thing. We see a good car, we say, I wish I also had the same kind of car. We see a good home, I wish I also had this kind of home. See somebody wearing good clothes, I wish I also had that kind of clothes. Somebody wearing nice shoes, we say, I wish I also had that kind of shoes. Jewelry, when the woman sees somebody else wearing beautiful jewelry, they say, I wish I also had that kind of jewelry. And sometimes they don't only wish, they become jealous and they become envious. And then they even do jadus and seher and many, many other types of things just because of the jealousy. Why? Because they are desirous of that good that they saw in somebody. So why should we not say also, I wish I had that kind of a heart which the Allah Wallahs have. For if we have that kind of a heart which the Allah Wallahs have, then Allah Ta'ala becomes ours. اگر ایک تو نہیں میرا تو کوئی شے نہیں میری جو تو میرا تو سب میرا فلک میرا زمین میری. That's what it means.

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Forgive our major sins, my beloved Allah, our minor sins. Forgive all sins that we committed from the time we became of age up till now. Forgive the sins of our eyes, of our ears, of our tongues, our hands and feet, our heart and mind. Forgive our parents, our wives and children, brothers and sisters, family members and ummah of Rasulullah sallallahu alayhi wa sallam. Bless us with the best of dunya and the best of akhirat. Don't deprive us of the goodness of this world and the goodness of Akhirah. Bless us with the akhlaq and the character of Rasulullah sallallahu alayhi wa sallam. Become pleased, my beloved Allah, with us. Make us do those deeds with which you become pleased. Distance us from everything that displeases you. Give us the hearts that you give to the awliya-i siddiqeen. Give us the hearts that you give to your walis. Give us the hearts that are brimming with your love and the love of Rasulullah sallallahu alayhi wa sallam. My beloved Allah, bless us all with the best of dunya, the best of akhirat. Protect us from the attacks of nafs and shaitan. Give us the tawfiq to fulfill the rights of all, to pay back to whomsoever whatever is due. Whoever has got whatever desires, my beloved Allah, as long as those wishes and desires are within the parameters of Sharia, within the boundaries and limits of Sharia, Ya Allah, fulfill their good desires, good wishes. Ya Allah, you are well aware of the difficulties, the hardship, the pain and suffering of each and every individual who has raised his or her hand before you this part of the night. Remove their suffering, their pain, their difficulties. Throughout the world, the ummah of Nabi alayhi salatu wasalam is going through turbulent times. My beloved Allah, remove their difficulties, their pain and suffering. Bless everyone with good health, with long life, with prosperity, with happiness, with contentment, with satisfaction. Bless us with barakat in our rizq, barakat in our homes, barakat in our lives. Make us yours and become ours. 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Bless us with all the goodness that He asked for us. Bless the ummah with that goodness. And from all the mischief, corruption, fitnas that He asked for protection, protect us and the ummah of Rasulullah sallallahu alayhi wa sallam. 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

There will be no majlis tomorrow night and Sunday morning. I'm leaving for Port Elizabeth, inshallah, tomorrow. Back on Tuesday, inshallah.

0: mentioned this before too, and I repeat, that people who are teaching, people who are in madrasas, in schools, or in other professions, or wherever they've got some responsibility, then they must fulfill the terms of their agreement and be cautious that they do not violate any principles of Sharia when it comes to holidays and traveling out without any real, genuine, valid reason whilst they are teaching. I mentioned this before too, that alhamdulillah, Allah Ta'ala's fazal, whilst I was teaching, the number of years that I was committed to teaching, then nafil umrahs, nafil hajj, or any other program or holiday or anything like that was totally out of the question, only during the holidays. And a teacher especially must be a few minutes before time and leave a few minutes after time. Not that any time the Shaykh is going, so now everybody is packing up their bags and taking the children and going for Umrah. Why? Because the Shaykh is going. Which kitab it says that? And when the Shaykh is going, everybody must pack up and go with the children, unconcerned that they will be missing the lessons. And if they are teachers at the madrasa, they're taking leave and going on holiday. Emergency situations are different. But alhamdulillah, now nobody can point a finger because I'm just overseeing the institution or even the imamati or anything else. It's all voluntary. And I'm in the language of the people, retired.
1: Assalamu alaikum wa rahmatullahi wa barakatuh. 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
2: Ulama Ikram, most respected brothers or sisters at the madrasa, and those listening over receivers. In this majlis of Islam, we have been discussing over the past 2-3 weeks the nasihat, wasiyat of Hazrat Mulana Badri Alam Rahmatullah Ali, to whom he calls my Aziz. So to his beloved friends, to his Mutalliqeen, or those who have bayat to him, or those who had some kind of aqidat and muhabbat, love and respect for him. So he gave them some nasihat. And in reality, it is nasihat which is from the Quran Sharif and from the Hadith Sharif, but it is in poetry form. And the message is general, it is for everybody. Whether the person is able to go to Madina Sharif or is not able to go. But there are many, many things that he has mentioned, which as we go along, we will be discussing, which is common to all of us. So just to recap it in a few minutes,

Now we have discussed this, that he says that I wish to reveal a secret now to my friends, that if you wish to remain protected, if you want your iman to be protected, if you want your Islam to be protected, if you want to make your life easy, to make practice on Islam easy, so then what must you do? So then come and spend the rest of your life here in Madina Sharif. That means if it is possible, then migrate, go over to Madina Sharif and spend the remaining days of your life in Madina Sharif. That's the place it will be easy to protect. That is the place it will be easy to be safeguarded from the attacks of nafs and shaitan. There will be attacks of nafs and shaitan even in Madina Sharif or Makkah Sharif, but due to the environment and due to the noor and the barakat of that Mubarak place, and any Muslim that will be going to settle there, obviously has got great love for Rasulullah sallallahu alaihi wasallam. So then there will be some kind of ihtiram in his heart for that Mubarak land. He will be cautious of the fact that, and conscious of the fact that he is walking on that same ground that Nabi alayhi salatu wasalam walked, the Sahaba-e-Kiram walked, Tabi'in, Tabi'in, so many of them walked, millions of Awliya-e-Kiram walked, where so many verses of the Qur'an Sharif were revealed, where Nabi alayhi salatu wasalam established the Islamic State, from where Islam spread then throughout the world, where the masjid of Nabi alayhi salatu wasalam is, where the mihrab and the mimbar of Nabi alayhi salatu wasalam is, where the Riyazul Jannah is, where the Jannatul Baqi is. Now all these things the person will have in his mind, so he'll be cautious, inshallah. And again, it will be protected from the fitnas of Dajjal, or the entry of Dajjal. Dajjal will not be able to enter into Madina Sharif. So he says, agar mehfooz rehna ho to tayba mein guzar karna. Why? Because jahan ab phansne wala hai, fitan mein deen o ima ke. About 50 years ago he mentioned this, but he says throughout the world there's going to be a lot of fitnas, lot of fitnas. Now at that time there were not so much of fitnas when he mentioned this. But they get kush because they are of great caliber. But they could see the fitnas coming. Now this is not ilm-e-ghayb. Ilm-e-ghayb is something else. This is in the light of the Quran and Sunnah, the person can see that fitnas are coming. And people are drifting away more and more from Islam, from Deen, from Sharia, from Quran and Sunnah. That the love of dunya is settling in the heart. We must not confuse the two. One is the usage of dunya, the acquisition of dunya. Now that is permissible. We all need dunya. To build masajid, we need dunya. To go for Hajj and Umrahs, we need dunya. To assist the poor and needy, we need dunya. To maintain our families and to sustain, we need dunya. What we are talking about is the love of this dunya. When it starts settling in the heart, then fitna start. And then the more the wealth comes, the more the nudity, the more the shamelessness, the more the obscenity, the more the restlessness, and the more the haram indulgences after that. Instead of that dunya bringing a person closer to Allah tabaraka wa ta'ala, as I mentioned that when a person doesn't have any money, in those days when the television sets were very expensive, even the very small one was quite a bit of sum for the ordinary person. So first the person bought a very small one, portable one. Then as the money increased, the salaries increased and it increased in size. The TV increased in size. Then as the salary increased even more, or when it was easy to buy on HPs, so then the person increased the size of that screen so much that cinemas have come into our homes now, cinema screens. And people are unconcerned, the children, what they are watching, what they themselves are watching. So these type of fitnas, if a person wants to stay away from, then he must get away to Madina Sharif. So we will say that even in Madina Sharif now, in practically every room there is a television. So there nobody asks him to switch it on. And when he is in Madina Sharif, then if he has got a little bit of iman, little bit of muhabbat of Rasulullah sallallahu alaihi wasallam, then the person is going to be very, very
concerned. He's not going to switch it on and watch all that haram that he watches here, because he will realize that he is in Madina Sharif. So we are not talking about those people who don't have a conscience, or those who are just wanting to settle there for other reasons. We are talking about the person who wants to settle to safeguard himself from the fitnas. So if he is in Madina Sharif, at least he'll have that realization that I'm in Madina Sharif. The moment some shaitani temptations will come, he will say, how can I engage or indulge in this sin here in Madina Sharif? We have people who commit zina in Madina Sharif. We have people who watch all the filth in Madina Sharif. We have people who steal in Madina Sharif. We have people who engage in lots of haram in Madina Sharif. So now we are not talking about that category. We are talking about the person who is making hijrat from his hometown to Madina Sharif for the sole purpose of protecting himself from fitnas. So then why should he engage in such kind of things there, when the environment is such a good environment? The moment the temptation comes, go away to the Haram Sharif. Allah tabaraka wa ta'ala has put into their hearts that they must keep it open now 24 hours of the day. So go away to the Haram Sharif. Look at the Rosa Mubarak. Read Salat and Salam. Go and read Quran Sharif. Sit in Riyazul Jannah. Go to the graveyard of Madina Sharif. Go to Mount of Uhud. Go and see all these places. All those temptations will go away. So if the person wants to protect himself and safeguard himself, he says, come away there. Because there are going to be great, great fitnas in the world. And bahut mushkil hai momin ko. Even pious and righteous people, even if the person is a scholar of deen, the person is in the activities and works of deen, the person is participating in the majalis of khanqas and zikr, the person is engaged in dawat, the person is engaged in teaching, so many good activities a person can be engaged in. But the moment he goes out into the bazaars and marketplaces, then look at the temptations. Now the person, how strong an iman he has to have, how much of taqwa he has to have to restrain himself from those type of fitnas and temptations. It's very easy to give a bayan that the person must lower his gaze when any kind of pretty woman is going past, or any kind of haram he is attracting. But it's only that person who has got that realization in his heart. Koi dekhe ya na dekhe, Khuda dekh raha hai. He's got that concept. Jo karta hai tu chup ke ahle jahan se, koi dekhta hai tujhe aasma se. When he's got that in his heart, Allah Ta'ala's watching, there's no question of power failure, that the cameras fail. So if the person has got the sifat of ihsan in his life, أَن تَعْبُدُ اللَّهَ كَأَنَّكَ تَرَاهُ فَإِن لَمْ تَكُنْ تَرَاهُ فَإِنَّهُ يَرَاهُ. Worship Allah as if you are seeing Allah tabaraka wa ta'ala. And if not, then Allah ta'ala is seeing us. So that sifat, that Allah ta'ala is watching, even if we haven't got that level of taqwa and piety and ihsan sifat that we are seeing him. So that person who will be conscious of the fact that Allah ta'ala is watching every move, every action of his, then he'll eat, he'll drink, he'll marry, he'll conduct his business, he will laugh, he will joke, he will do everything as a normal human being does. He's not going to go on to extremes and become an abnormal person. But at the same time, the person will stay away from everything that is displeasing to his creator, his sustainer, his master. Then he said that jo na qadri mein guzri wo to guzri zindagi apni, jo baqi hai usi ki qadr tum ab zindagi bhar karna. That life which is gone is gone. We cannot bring back a single second from that life. But he said the life which remains now, then spend it in a most befitting manner. Appreciate every second of that life, every hour of that life. Look at the people, sudden turn they take in their life and they're gone from this world to rise no more.
Those tongues will speak no more. Those eyes which were enjoying all the haram can see no more. Those ears which were listening to the music and all the ghibat and everything else can listen no more. Kai baar humne ye dekha ke jinka mushayyan badan tha muattar kafan tha. 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Nobody took along his Mercedes Benz and his Rolls Royce and his Jaguars. Nobody took it along to the Qabristan. Nobody took his oil wells to the Qabristan. No one took the palaces to the Qabristan. Nobody took his designer label clothes to the Qabristan. Nobody took the gold and silver to the Qabristan. Everything remained behind. Once again, don't misunderstand. All these things are permissible to make use of. It is a world which Allah Ta'ala has created for our benefit, so we make use of uranium, silver, platinum, gold, everything Allah Ta'ala has created. Muslim is allowed to use it, it has been created for the usage. But whilst the person was using it, he was conscious of the fact that a day will come when he will have to leave behind everything. So the only thing that will be his is what he sent ahead. That which he eats and he digests, those clothes that he wore and they were torn and tattered, and those charities which he gave and sent ahead, that's all that is his. All that remains is for the heirs. They will go on fighting after that. Look at the amount of quarrels and fights and disputes and arguments ending up in courts of law, costing millions of rands over estates. And that person is gone in the Qabristan. So kai baar humne ye dekha ke jinka mushayyan badan tha muattar kafan tha. Very fit and healthy bodies, and the kafans also. Oh, Hazrat says, we change it to mubayyiz kafan tha, white kafans, very good high quality material kafans. But after some time, he says, when we open the qabr, na uzwe badan tha na tare kafan tha. Neither was there any part of the body there, nor was there any sign of the kafan there. Ah, what are we going to take with us and go? Therefore, use the same things, but make them zakhira of akhirat. Make them a provision for the akhirat. The Muslim eats the same food and he makes it provision for the akhirat. He drinks those same juices and enjoys them, but makes it provision for the akhirat. He conducts business, he marries, he brings up his children, does everything. But he makes it a provision for the akhirat by doing it according to the will and pleasure of Allah Tabaraka wa Ta'ala and Rasulullah sallallahu alayhi wa sallam. Dua-e-mangana.

Pray to Allah Tabaraka wa Ta'ala that the life which remains, Allah Tabaraka wa Ta'ala must bless with the opportunity to spend it in Madina Sharif. Even if we don't go, but if we have that desire, Allah Tabaraka wa Ta'ala will reward in accordance with our niyat and our desire. Allah Ta'ala's fazl and mercy is unlimited. Nobody will give like that, just on the niyat and desire the person is getting. Rewards upon rewards upon rewards. So we have discussed this already, we are just trying to recap it. Because we know there is a hadith of Nabi alayhi salatu wasalam in which Nabi alayhi salatu wasalam had mentioned, Man zarani muta'ammidan, the person who visits me and his intention and niyat also is nothing but to visit me. Then he will be my neighbor on the day of Qiyamah. Kana fi jiwari yawm al-qiyamah. So this what he is talking about, Ya Khuda tumko ata kar de, Madinah mein basar karna. 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So many people those days when it was a little bit of difficult, so that's what they did. They packed up their bags and went away to America and to Europe and to UK and all other parts of the world. They left Madina Sharif for no other reason, just because they could not take the little difficulties of Madina Sharif. So Nabi alayhi salatu wasalam said, that person who will take those difficulties, then I will be a shafi for him. I will intercede on his behalf. And Nabi alayhi salatu wasalam said that I will be a witness for that person. Shaheed kuntu shaheedan wa shafiyan yawm al-qiyamah. And then Nabi alayhi salatu wasalam said that whosoever dies in one of the haramain sharifain, Makkah Mukarramah or Madina Tayyiba, then he will be raised on the day of Qiyamah. Ba'athahu Allahu min al-aminin, from those who will be secured, protected. What else the person wants? So, Khuda tumko ata kar de, Madine mein basar karna.

is katan manzil kasar karna. Never, never, ever trust your wealth. All my work I can accomplish with this wealth of mine. This is in our heads, that if you've got wealth, then finish. Everything will happen. I've discussed this also. That look at the big, big kingdoms that people were ruling over. And look at the palaces they had. And look at the gold and the silver and the treasures they had. But all that wealth did not come to their assistance. So many of them landed in jail, or they were executed, or their kingdoms were overthrown, whatever happened. So many people who were at one time enjoying all the luxuries, but conditions changed and they became refugees. We saw with our own eyes, Allah Ta'ala must protect, because it is very difficult when a person is of a very high standard in his living, and then for him to then reduce to that level and come down to a refugee, or the person is now in prison, or the person is now in some other kind of difficulty. It's very, very difficult. We must make dua, Allah Tabaraka wa Ta'ala must protect everybody. So he says, don't have trust in your wealth. Use the wealth, but that is not God. We have made all these things our ilah, just as we have made our passions also our ilah. أَفَرَأَيْتَ مَنِ اتَّخَذَ إِلَاهَهُ هَوَى. Seen the person who has made his passions into God. Allah is something to be worshipped. Allah is to be worshipped. Ibadat we make of Allah. We bow down before Allah. We submit before Allah. Now the person who submits before his passions and desires, so he has made Allah of his desires. Then whatever desire comes in the heart, he says, Amanna wa saddaqna. So then what does it mean? He has made Allah of his desires. So some have made wealth their Allah. As they say that if you ask somebody if there's an idol that is made of gold, and a Muslim has to be asked that if you pray to this idol, can it help you? So the Muslim will say, never, never, idol of gold can be, but it can't help. Say, alright, now we slice that into many, many pieces of gold, and we give you some big chunk from there of gold. Now will it help? Oh yes, definitely, now it must help. Now, just now it was not helping, but now when it came into chunk of gold, now it must help. All my work will now be. So must use the dawlat of dunya, but don't let it come into the heart. The ship requires plenty of water to sail. It can't sail on a small Amgeni river there, one big ship. It requires the whole ocean. But that water must remain outside the ship, must not come into the ship, otherwise it will cause the ship to sink and the passengers also to drown. It will be disaster. So let the love of the wealth not come into the heart, let it remain outside the heart. It's very easy to say these things. But the haqiqat and reality can only come when we have the company of those people who don't have the love in their hearts. They have the dunya, but they don't have the love of it. Then we will see in their lives qanaat, istighna, contentment, satisfaction. If Allah Ta'ala gives it, alhamdulillah. And if they don't have it, then to alhamdulillah. Nahi asa, it's not very easy to go through these manzils of sakrat and all death and everything else. So he says, therefore ask Allah Tabaraka wa Ta'ala for protection. Hamesha ijz o zari se hamesha ahunala se faqat ek us ki rahmat par

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That is one thing that Allah تبارک و تعالی dearly loves when the person humbles himself, expresses his total helplessness before Allah تبارک و تعالی. He does not express pride and arrogance. He worships Allah تبارک و تعالی with complete humility. That's the only thing that Allah تعالی does not have in his treasures, in his sifat, in his attributes. There is no question of Allah tabaraka wa ta'ala being very humble, very meek. Now, is that an appropriate sifat for Allah ta'ala if we said Allah ta'ala is very, very humble? That is a sifat of the mu'min, that the mu'min must be extremely humble. As I mentioned in some other majlis, some of you may have heard, some of you may not have heard, that one Christian priest, when he came to discuss Islam and Christianity, so before he could start, I told him, I said, I don't know very much about, I don't have an in-depth study of the Bible. I have some knowledge of it. But what I wish to ask you is one simple question, that what kind of a God would you like to worship? A God who is extremely weak, very meek, helpless, seeking the help and assistance of his creation, that kind of God? Or you want a God who is powerful, almighty, all-hearing, all-seeing, all-knowing, all treasures lie with him, he can help and assist, whether you call him in the dark or in the light, in the day or at night? So I say, when we go to a church or we go to some Christian home and we see the picture of Jesus Christ that is hanging on the cross, he is nailed there, and he is looking so terribly depressed and suppressed and oppressed, and he is seeking assistance, and there's great helplessness in that picture also. When you look at it, it shows you that this person is really, really needing my help and assistance. So that God who is suffering such kind of pain and sick and weakness, I will never ever submit to such a God, because how is he going to help me when he is requiring my assistance and help? So we believe already in an Allah who is all powerful, almighty, all, and they took it from that direction. So we can't believe in that Allah is weak and helpless, but Allah Ta'ala wants us to express our helplessness, our weakness. Ya Allah, I am absolutely nothing. Whatever I have, it is your gift and your bounty. It is a sickness of a stupid person to be proud and arrogant.

the righteous ones. But for them it is an elevation of the status and darajat. Allah Ta'ala wants to give them some very high stages. So it can come. But what I am saying is that no one can say that it is of my doing. Make shukr of Allah Tabaraka wa Ta'ala. Ya Allah, your fazl, your kindness, you gave me intelligence to be able to achieve these distinctions. That is why I mentioned to some students who had some distinctions, some A's. So I said, if the person has got A's, and he's got distinctions, and he's got everything, but he hasn't got the A of Allah in his life, he hasn't got the A of akhlaq in his life, he hasn't got the A of a'mal in his life, he hasn't got the A of ashiq in his life, A of abid in his life, the person does not have all these type of A's. Fajr time he is sleeping, other namazas he is missing, his lifestyle is drink, gamble, adultery, fornication. So then what is the purpose of all distinctions? So therefore Allah Tabaraka wa Ta'ala, he says, Ummeed-e usse rakhna jiski rahmat hai jahano par. Have great hope in the mercy of Allah Ta'ala. He is not there just to punish. Allah Ta'ala does not enjoy punishment. We get a very wrong impression sometimes when we listen to some bayan about Jahannam, azab of Jahannam. Allah Ta'ala does not want to send us to Jahannam. What was the purpose of creating Jannat then? Why did He send 124,000 Anbiya alayhi salatu wasalam? Why did He reveal the Quran Sharif? Why did He send so much of Mashayikh and Ulama-i Haq? Why did Allah Tabaraka wa Ta'ala create the means of getting Hidayat, Masajid, Madaris, Khanqas, Tabligh and Dawat? So much of kitabs and publication. All these things are clear signs and clear indication that Allah Ta'ala wants that we must get hidayat and go to Jannat and enjoy the ni'mats there. مَا لَا عَيْنٌ رَعَتْ وَلَا عُزُنٌ سَمِعَتْ وَلَا خَطْوَرَ عَلَىٰ قَلْبِ بَشَرٍ. That is what He wants. But now if the mother goes on telling the child that don't go near that fire, don't put your finger there, don't touch this hot iron, it will burn your finger. But the child says, no, I will touch it. So like that, Allah Ta'ala has showed us both the ways. Now He left it to us, He gave us a willpower. Now choose whichever road you want. Allah Ta'ala will not force us. Although He has the power if He wanted to do that. If Allah Ta'ala had appointed one angel, that the person who is sleeping Fajr Namaz time, He gives him one tight slap on the right cheek, and if he doesn't get up, then another one on the left one. So then will he remain sleeping? Or if the person's bed has to catch on fire, if he doesn't get up Fajr time, then he starts feeling the heat from beneath the bed and fire catches on. If every person that was happening to him, will anybody remain on his bed Fajr time? You'll find the whole ummah running to the masjid. Which person will like his bed catching on fire? So Allah Ta'ala can make it happen. All these volcanoes, can't Allah Ta'ala make it happen? If we believe in volcanoes, look at all the other disasters. So Allah Ta'ala does not want, Allah Ta'ala gave us a willpower. He said, now you choose, because if you want to go to Jannat, you choose. Allah Ta'ala wants we must go to Jannat. The whole Quran Sharif, look at the amount of encouragement. Look at the hadith of Nabi alayhi salatu wasalam. So as human beings, we made mistakes. Now don't keep on playing the record of mistakes. We made mistakes, now that's the past. Yes, those mistakes which need rectification. Namazes which were missed, make qaza. Fast which were missed, keep qaza slowly. We don't say overnight everything will happen. Owings of monies to people. So now if the person has changed his life today, so now start making the niyat that I will pay everybody every cent that I'm owing him. If the person caused injury, pain, hurt, then ask for forgiveness. So then Allah Tabaraka wa Ta'ala will welcome the person and He will put him in that road that leads to Jannah. So He says, keep on begging of Allah Tabaraka wa Ta'ala. Don't lose hope in His mercy, don't lose hope in His maghfirat. Allah Tabaraka wa Ta'ala loves maghfirat very, very dearly. Out of His 100% mercy, Allah Ta'ala has only sent down 1% into this world, only 1%. The 99% of His rahmat He has kept for the akhirat.

0: that 1% mercy that's in this world, the father loves the child, the mother loves the child, husband loves the wife, wife loves the husband, the animals, the mercy that they show to their offsprings, and all the other mercy that we find in this world for poor and needy and destitute. It's only 1% of that mercy that Allah Ta'ala has sent down. 99% He has kept for the Akhirat. So how much Allah Ta'ala will give of His mercy in the Akhirat? If only we have the ma'rifat of Allah Tabaraka wa Ta'ala. Allah Ta'ala must bless us with this ma'rifat. The cloud of sins has covered our hearts. Therefore we can't seem to understand what is deen.
1: تجارت کے ارادے سے

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Says, don't ever come with the niyat of tijarat to Madina Sharif. Once again, we must not misunderstand. Does it mean that all people that are doing business in Madina Sharif, they must all close up their business? All those who are doing import-export, they must close up. If all of them have to close up their tijarat, will we get milk, bread, food? Will we be able to survive there? So it does not mean that. What it means is that your niyat must not be that I just want to make money in Madina Sharif. As I explained, I think, when we were discussing it earlier on, for those that were not here, that in one of the Hajj, at that time that ice cream shop was very close to the Haram Sharif in Madina Sharif. And over 1 million or 2 million ice creams a day he must be selling. So there was one person all the time, he was just calculating how much money this person must have made, how much money this month. He must have sold so much, and if on each ice cream he makes so much, then he must have made so much. And if that person sold so much of that, then it's, and that person who's supplying food, if he's supplying so many hotels here, his magaj was only in how much those people were making. So he says, don't come with that niyat. If the person comes, and by the way he does business, by the way to survive, nothing wrong there. If he does big business too, nothing wrong. But his heart must be there in Madina Sharif. I am there because my beloved Nabi Sallallahu Alaihi Wasallam is here. And I want to protect myself and my iman. I have come here so that I may get the rahmat and barakat and the noor of this Mubarak place. Then by the way he does tijarat, it says no problem. But don't come with the irada of tijarat. Qanaat se yahan rehna. Nobody will be starving there. Allah tabaraka wa ta'ala in Madina Sharif he provides. If outside Madina Sharif he provides so much of risk and sustenance, you think he's going to die there in Madina Sharif? Nabi alayhi salatu wasalam asked for double barakat in Madina Sharif. He said the barakat of Makkah Sharif, he said, must give double in Madina Sharif. And we notice it too, the barakat in the money, barakat in the food, barakat in everything, there's nothing but barakat. So tijarat ke irade se na aana is taraf hargis. Qanaat se yahan rehna. We stay here with qanaat, contentment and satisfaction. Whatever Allah tabaraka wa ta'ala provides, make shukar over it. Eat, drink with qanaat. And then by the way the person makes some tijarat. But human nature is that. Now recently things have been opening up and people are now buying land there, they're buying buildings there, they're buying properties there. So the talk and the buzz and the discussion is how much that person can make and how much we can make if we just buy this today and sell it tomorrow and build it up and do this and do that. Now the magaj is again gone in the same. Where is the person if he buys so that he may be able to live there with qanaat, with shukar, with sabar? There is no problem. But again the same. The person wants obsessed with nothing but increase in wealth, and yet he has got everything in the world for. So we have to be very, very cautious and careful. Why do we want to settle in Madina Sharif? Allah tabaraka wa ta'ala must take me, take you, and take everybody. But he must give us the tawfiq to stay there with qanaat, with the ihtiram of that Mubarak land. And say, sharafat se guzar kar. Spend your life with sharafat. Life of piety, taqwa, zuhud, qanaat, good akhlaq, good morals, good character. If the person is staying in Madina Sharif, but his akhlaq is of Namrud and Firaun, then... So the akhlaq has to be of Nabi alayhi salatu wasalam. That is the maal of Madina Sharif. I've mentioned so many times, the maal of Madina Sharif is the akhlaq of Rasulullah sallallahu alayhi wasalam. When we come back from there, we fill up our bags and we bring. Nothing wrong again if the person is bringing something as a gift for the family, for the friends. But what did we bring inside? Did we bring about a change in our lives?
Can our neighbors say that this person brought the maal of Madina Sharif, the real maal? Can our wives say that? Can our parents say that? Our children say that? Or do they say that the more this person goes for Hajj and comes back, the more problems? One person was saying, Mawla, every time that my landlord goes for Hajj, then we must brace ourselves for an increase of 10% in the rental to cover up his Hajj costs. So sometimes you get two increases a year because he goes for Hajj and Umrah. So Sharafat say, akhlaq of Nabi alayhi salatu wasalam.

Don't worry about the voice, it's a 63-year-old voice. So he says, if any person tries to cause you any harm there, if any person causes some taklif, some pain, some problem, says something that causes you some hurt, then tajahul arifana. Do as if you never heard it. Don't give it too much of importance. Don't start fighting and arguing. He says, you are in Madina Sharif. Dar guzar karna. Overlook it, because that is that akhlaq of Nabi alayhi salatu wasalam again. It's very easy to make 5-time namaz and cry in the dua and cry in Arafat and cry in Mina. But when somebody says something and the person loses his temper and loses control of himself, how can you tell this to me? Don't you know who I am? I can put you right, and I got this and person and that person in the department. Finally, the person is going to end up in the graveyard. And the person who wants to end up in the graveyard of Madina Tayyibah, then what must he have? He must have the highest akhlaq. Overlook, forgive, have a large heart. Don't be demanding there to my right, my right, my right. Go out of your way to assist and help. Overlook your right and fulfill the rights of others. Make tajahul arifana, make darguzar. Then that we will say the person is now obeying Nabi alayhi salatu wasalam. He said, Sul man qatuak wa afu amman zalamak wa ahsin ila man asa ilayk. The person who breaks off relation with you, you join. The person who causes you harm and does injustice to you, overlook. And do good to the person who does evil to you. 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So that is the teaching of the Quran, and that was the akhlaq of Rasulullah sallallahu alaihi wasallam. Even those who were after his blood, those who left no stone unturned in persecuting, in torturing. Rasul of Allah tabaraka wa ta'ala being stoned mercilessly in Taif, his shoes are getting filled with his Mubarak blood. Rasul of Allah tabaraka wa ta'ala, for whom the whole kainat was created. It is boycotted and ostracized for 3 solid years. 3 years. It's like being in prison for 3 years. And at least the prisons here, the person will get some food and some clothing, and now they get music also, and they get A-class treatment also in many prisoners. Some of them, according to the head of the department, they won when we were called at the Westphal prisons for a meeting with the heads some years back. So he said there are many of them who would like to come back again inside. It is much better, the conditions are much better inside than being outside. Allah tabaraka wa ta'ala must protect. But now here Nabi alayhi salatu wasalam, 3 solid years ostracized and boycotted. Chewing leather for survival, chewing leaves of trees for survival. Everything stopped. Total boycott, ostracism out in the jungles. Nabi alayhi salatu wasalam, after all that too, when a person accepted Islam, Nabi alayhi salatu wasalam said, everything ma finish. Look at the time of Fatah of Makkah Sharif, read this history. Look at the magnanimity of Nabi alayhi salatu wasalam's heart. Nothing but forgiveness, forgiveness, forgiveness. And here if somebody has to tell us one word, and lifelong we hold on to it. The person said this to me, how can I ever forgive him? And I've mentioned many times in my bayans, especially Laylatul Barat nights, that many people say that he must not even come to my janazah salat. I don't want to even see him in my janazah salah. So will he be able to see him in the janazah salah? Will he raise his head out of the janazah and check up if he's there? So and so is here or not. In fact, he must make a wasiya that please do come to my janazah salah. So at least I'll have one more person there to make dua-i maghfirat.
So we'll have to learn this akhlaq. So he says in Madina Sharif, Tajahul Arifan, as if we never saw it, as if we never heard of it. Just carry on. Dar guzar karna. And then see how beautiful life will be. What beautiful life. The person will get such sukoon, as it is Madina Sharif is a place of sukoon. And then that sukoon will come into his heart. So there will be sukoon outside, sukoon inside, sukoon everywhere. Allah tabaraka wa ta'ala must bless me, bless you and bless the entire ummah with the opportunity of settling in Madina Sharif. What does it cost to ask? We say, how it is going to happen? I don't have any money, I don't have this, I don't have that. If you don't have it and don't have anything, still the niyat is there. And how it will happen, how Allah tabaraka wa ta'ala made everything else happen. So what is it difficult for you? The Shaykh Zakariya Sahib rahmatullah alayhi, he said, whatever is muqaddar for a person, the person will eat. And if the person is the poorest of the poor, but in his taqdeer is that he must eat the best of food, somehow Allah Ta'ala will make him a cook for the king. So now the food of the king he will eat also. The leftover food of the king, he will eat the same food, and yet he is the poorest of the poor. If the person's taqdeer, for example, is to drive a Rolls Royce, Mercedes Benz, somehow he will end up working for some garage that sells those cars. Now that person is driving a Mercedes Benz, top class. But he himself has nothing in his pocket, no food at home too, but he's driving as a driver to deliver the car they deliver, those cars which we never sat in, the poorest of the poor sometimes is driving that car. Or you'll become the friend of somebody that is owning that kind of a car. Allah Ta'ala's system is unique. We can't understand it. Why must we lose hope in Allah Ta'ala's qudrat and power? Submit ourselves, that's all. And don't have our niyat and our gaze on anybody's wealth or property or anything. Put our gaze on Allah Ta'ala's treasures. Allah Ta'ala's treasures are unlimited. When He will give from His treasures, then there'll be no limit. وآخر دعوانا الحمد لله رب العالمين اللهم صل على سيدنا محمد وعلى آل سيدنا محمد وبارك وسلم يا رحيم يا كريم يا ستار العيوب غفار الذنوب الله ہم گنہگار ہے سیاکار ہے بدکار ہے مجرم اور خطاکار ہے سب کچھ ہے بندے مگر تیرے تجھے چھوڑ کے ہم گندے جائے کہاں. My beloved Allah, you dearly love forgiveness of the sins of the sinners when they turn towards you with repentance. We are ashamed of the sins that we have committed in our lives. Day and night we have disobeyed you, we have used your bounties for your disobedience. But my beloved Allah, you dearly love forgiveness of the sins of the sinners when they turn towards you. This part of the night we have extended our begging bowls before you. Forgive our major sins and minor sins. Sins that we committed knowingly or unknowingly in the light of day or darkness of nights. Sins of our eyes, of our ears, of our tongues, our hands and feet, our heart and mind. My beloved Allah, change the condition of our lives. We are living a life of negligence, indifference, ghaflat, ghaflat, my beloved Allah. Give us the realization that you are watching every move of ours, that you are aware of everything that we are doing. My beloved Allah, become ours and make us yours. Agar ek tu nahi mera, to koi shay nahi meri. 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Ya Allah, bless us with the best of dunya, the best of akhirat. Remove the difficulties, the pain, the suffering of the ummat of Rasulullah sallallahu alaihi wasallam around the globe.
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Create the conditions, my beloved Allah, for us to settle in Madina Tayyibah. Ya Allah, we have no other reason for asking except Rasulullah sallallahu alayhi wa sallam shafa'at we seek. Ya Allah, on the day of Qiyamah, bless us with Jam-e Kawthar from the hands of Nabi alayhi salatu wa salam. Ya Allah, let the remaining days of our life be spent in Madina Tayyibah. Bless us with death in Madina Tayyibah, with burial in Jannatul Baqi. काश मदीना अब वतन होता, वहीं जीता, वहीं मरता, वहीं गोरो कफन होता. My beloved Allah, it's not difficult for you to create the conditions. Rasul Pak sallallahu alayhi wa sallam, all his life he made duas for us. Ya Allah, bless us with all the goodness that he asked for us. Bless the ummah with that goodness. And from all the mischief, corruption and fitnas, and especially the fitnas of Dajjal, that he asked for protection. Protect us and the ummah of Rasulullah sallallahu alayhi wa sallam. Ya Allah, you are well aware of the good wishes, the good desires, the aspirations that are in the hearts of each and every one that has raised his or her hand before you this part of the night. Fulfill their good wishes, good desires and aspirations. And you are well aware of the difficulties, the hardship, the pain, the suffering, the problem, the sicknesses, diseases that each and every one who has raised his or her hand is suffering. With your fazl, with your kindness, with your ihsan, remove the difficulties, the pain, the suffering and the hardships. Those who are sick, give them shifa. Those who are weak, give them strength. Those who are unemployed or having financial difficulties, bless them with plentiful of halal rizq. Ya Allah, those who have no children, bless them with pious children. Those whose children have gone on to drinks and drugs and vices and evils, bring them back onto Sirat-i-Mustaqim. 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

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Otherwise we don't know whether we will see it. So therefore, as I mentioned in after Asr also, that we must not become complacent. It is Allah Tabaraka wa Ta'ala who wants to open the doors of His maghfirat, of His rahmat, of His mercy for us. So we should not just wait for one particular night and then say, well, that is Laylatul Qadr, I will make ibadat that night and that's the end of the story. The greatest after all, Rasulullah Sallallahu Alaihi Wasallam, the greatest after Allah Tabaraka wa Ta'ala. No one more closer to Allah Ta'ala than him. No one having more ma'rifat of Allah Ta'ala than him. Nobody having more closer bond with Allah Ta'ala than him. Absolutely sinless, masoom. No question of sinning. Protected by Allah Tabaraka wa Ta'ala. All Anbiya alayhi salatu wa salam are born masoom. But yet look at the effort that he makes. If ordinary human beings, if ordinary Muslims around the globe, and millions of them, we mustn't think it's one or two here or there, millions of them, if they can experience a Laylatul Qadr, if they can experience a Laylatul Qadr, in different times, in different years, they have different experiences. So do we think that Nabi alayhi salatu wasalam, Allah tabaraka wa ta'ala kept him unaware of that experience of Laylatul Qadr? Even though Nabi alayhi salatu wasalam has mentioned that once, it is mentioned in the Hadith Sharif, the gist of meaning of which is he came outside to inform the people that this night is going to be Laylatul Qadr. The fixation of the night, that exactly certain night of Ramadan is going to be Laylatul Qadr. But when he came outside, two Muslims were arguing, quarreling over something or the other. And then he said, well, Allah Tabaraka wa Ta'ala took away the knowledge of that Laylatul Qadr, or that fixation was taken away. That means exactly now, which night. And then he said, well, search in these nights. So that Hadith Sharif, we're not going into any detailed explanation of that, it clearly indicates that Nabi alayhi salatu wasalam was already informed. Then that fixation was taken away means that now it was not fixed that it's going to be 21st, 23rd, 27th, 29th, whatever it is. But for the ummah, Allah tabaraka wa ta'ala made that as a rahmat. If it had been fixed, say to 21st, like we missed the 21st, all of us would have been despondent, disappointed, and then we would have just spent the remaining nights of the month of Ramadan in a state of depression, if the person had some ishq and muhabbat of Allah Ta'ala. But due to some negligence, he missed out on the 21st or 23rd. So look at Allah Ta'ala's ihsan, that he left it open for us, that now search. That means whichever night after that Allah Tabaraka wa Ta'ala wills, in that particular year will be Laylatul Qadr. But as far as the believer is concerned, he can expect every night. He doesn't know which night it's going to be. So he can carry on like that till the end. At least he has hope. That is what Islam and Deen is. It's all about hope in Allah Tabaraka wa Ta'ala. There is no question of despairing of Allah Ta'ala's mercy. But the only thing that Allah Tabaraka wa Ta'ala does not like is a person becomes arrogant, obstinate, openly engages and indulges in sins. And then he doesn't even have any kind of regret and hasrat over those sins. We have so much of hasrat over things that we miss out in life. But when we miss out on this ibadah, zikr, tilawat, and especially in these Mubarak nights,
then we don't have a great regret also. We take it for granted. Well, that is life. Carry on. Mujhko jeene ka sahara chahiye, gham tumhara dil hamara chahiye, mujhko jeene

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Allah, I need a support in this life of mine. I have explained this poetry many, many times. This is a dua. Oh Allah, I need support. Everybody wants some support. Children look for support. 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Teachers look for support. Students look for support. Everyone is looking for some kind of support. Say, oh Allah, I require your support to live in this world and to get all, to over all those obstacles and problems and difficulties and hardships. I need your support. Gham tumhara dil hamara chahiye. I need your love in my heart. Your muhabbat, O Allah, and it should be my heart. Each and every one of us should be desirous of that. Bahre ulfat ka kinara chahi. The ocean of the love of Allah tabaraka wa ta'ala. He said, I seek, O Allah, the ocean, the shore of the ocean of your love. Bahre ulfat ka kinara chahiye. Sar hamara dar tumhara chahiye. It should be my head and your door. Ah, if only a person can understand this. And he seeks it from Allah tabaraka wa ta'ala. And he is blessed with it. Then he's got the ni'mat of both the worlds. Because he will have Allah with him. Mujhko jeene ka sahara chahiye. And if Allah tabaraka wa ta'ala says, I accept your dua and I become your support. I become your sahara. I am with you. And he says, Gham tumhara dil hamara chahiye. Allah ta'ala says, Alhamdulillah. Allah tabaraka wa ta'ala says, I've accepted your dua. And I have chosen your heart for my love. And then he says, Bahre ulfat ka kinara chahiye. If we picture an ocean, that is the ocean of the love of Allah tabaraka wa ta'ala, and the person gets the shore of that ocean, and then, Sar hamara dar tumhara chahiye. Oh Allah, my head and your door. If a person has got all these things, a combination of all these things, then what is he then short of? What will he then be missing in life? What will then he have a regret over? Because he's got everything. Mujhko jeene

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If the person has got goodness in his life, he's got sifat of ihsan in his life, he's doing good deeds, good actions, Allah ta'ala says then his mercy is very, very close to that person. So that is the prescription. Now who can they be in this audience, or those who may be listening over receivers or anywhere in the world, who does not desire as a Muslim that Allah tabaraka wa ta'ala should be his support, that for his life in this world Allah ta'ala should be at his side all the time. So it is in his hands, either he keeps Allah ta'ala's support with him or he distances himself. He himself creates the barrier, he himself creates the obstacles, he himself distances himself from that mercy of Allah tabaraka wa ta'ala. It is in his hands. Allah tabaraka wa ta'ala has explained to us in the Quran Sharif how we can get Allah ta'ala's help and support. إِن تَنْصُرُ اللَّهَ يَنْصُرْكُمْ وَيُثَبِّتْ أَقْدَامَكُمْ. Help the deen of Allah tabaraka wa ta'ala. Make nusrat of the deen of Allah tabaraka wa ta'ala. Allah tabaraka wa ta'ala will help you. Now the nusrat and the help of that deen is in many, many ways. Now if that person is first going to make amal on that deen of Allah ta'ala, then only he can be helping the deen of Allah ta'ala. Otherwise we are causing an obstruction. If through our actions, if our actions are not in accordance with Allah tabaraka wa ta'ala's will, wish and desire, so then how can we be assisting the deen of Allah tabaraka wa ta'ala? Because people are going to look at us and they will create all kinds of impression in their mind about who a Muslim is. Whatever will be the action of the Muslim, they will say, well, this is a Muslim, this is what Islam is. They will attribute it to Islam, whereas Islam got nothing to do with those evil actions and deeds. So mujhko jeene ka sahara chahiye. Once the person has got that yaqeen, he is doing the right things, and then he's got the yaqeen that Allah tabaraka wa ta'ala listens. And Allah tabaraka wa ta'ala is the best of all supports. Because all the means of the world are in the control of Allah ta'ala. He is the one who creates the means. And he will make the means either beneficial for the person, or he will make that means a means of failure for that person. It is in Allah ta'ala's hands. That motor car can cause the person to reach his destination safely, and also that motor car can become his mouth car, that it leads him to the Qabristan. Now that is in the hands of Allah Ta'ala. But of course those accidents and people who die in such circumstances, we don't say that they have a bad death. We must not look at the outside of a person and conclude that the person has had a very, very bad death. Sometimes in an accident you don't even find any piece of the body. Everything is smashed. Head is smashed, body is smashed, sometimes burnt. So that doesn't mean that the person had a very, very bad death. It could have been a shahadat for him. Therefore in the history of Islam, if we have to look, we always find examples so that we can get consolation. There are so many accidents which have taken place recently, and then people make comments like that. What a terrible death the person had. We can't come to that conclusion. We don't know what kind of a person that was. We don't know what was his position in the sight of Allah tabaraka wa ta'ala. When did that person make sincere tawbah, cried before Allah ta'ala and gained forgiveness for all his sins? We don't know. And Allah ta'ala wanted to give him some stages of shahadat, which through his ibadah, zikr, tilawat, probably he couldn't have reached it. So he gave it to him in this form. The person who drowns is a shaheed. Al-ghariq wa shaheed. And so many categories, over 45 have been mentioned, or different numbers have been mentioned. So now those people who drowned, or the person was walking and one wall collapsed, or the building collapsed and the person was crushed beneath it,
is a form of shahadat. So many other things that have been mentioned, which we have discussed many times. So we don't know. We must not just look at the outside and come to conclusion. So what I was saying is that in the history of Islam, we will find examples. Now look at the love that Rasulullah Pak sallallahu alayhi wa sallam had for his beloved uncle Hazrat Hamza radiallahu ta'ala. But look at the shahadat of Hazrat Hamza radiallahu ta'ala. And yet he is called Sayyidu Shuhada. Hamza radiallahu anhu is Sayyidu Shuhada. But outwardly look at his body. The ears are cut off. The nose is cut off. The chest is open. The liver is removed. The heart is removed. And in such a condition that Nabi alayhi salatu wasalam, who was a rock of patience, mountain of patience, but he too could not resist. And tears rolled down his cheeks looking at the body of his uncle in the plains of Uhud. That kind of shahadat. So outwardly look at his body, but look at the stages of Hazrat Hamza radiallahu ta'ala. Hazrat Hamza is called Sayyidu Shuhada Hamza. So we must not conclude by just looking at the outside that this person has had a terrible death or very bad death. That only Allah ta'ala knows. So the person says, "Oh Allah, I want your support." Now if this person has the support of Allah ta'ala, so then Allah ta'ala will keep creating the means for him. In whatever his difficulty, whatever his problem, Allah ta'ala will create the means to come out of that problem. وَمَنْ يَتَّقِ اللَّهِ يَجْعَلْ لَهُ مَخْرَجًا وَيَرْزُقُهُ مِنْ حَيْثُ لَا يَحْتَسِبُ. So Allah ta'ala is the one who will create then the conditions. He will get the person out of all his difficulties, hardship and suffering. He will provide for the person from sources unknown to him. So many different things happen in a person's life, different kinds of experience people have. So we must seek from Allah tabaraka wa ta'ala that, "Ya Allah, we are extremely weak. We don't even have any deeds and actions. We got no capital." How many people sometimes they say, "I want to start a business but I got no capital." He said, "I got no capital." But he wants to start something. So if he keeps on telling a few people, then somebody comes up and says, "Don't worry, I will give you the capital, you start." Doesn't it happen in many cases? People will say, "I got no capital, but I got the expertise, I got the knowledge, I got this, I got that." So somebody will come up and say, "All right, now man, I will give you support, I will give you the capital, and then you start. And then we will have some partnership. We will share in the profits." Now Allah tabaraka wa ta'ala doesn't want to share in any profits with us. If we tell to Allah tabaraka wa ta'ala, "I got no capital of good deeds. The only thing I've got is my sins, which I present before you. I ask you to forgive my sins and come to my help and my assistance." So Allah tabaraka wa ta'ala, if he makes a decision, then he will give us the strength, the courage, the himmat, and he will take us along. That example, so many places I gave and so many people said that it has an impact, an effect on the heart. That if a child or a student is writing examinations and that paper is difficult, very difficult, and this person is dumbfounded, is stuck, he cannot get going. So now the examiner is walking past and he says, "Dear boy, what is the problem with you?" He said, "The problem is, sir, the examination paper is very, very difficult. I cannot seem to get going." He said, "All right, don't worry. Now put your hand into my hand and I will write all the answers for you." So this examiner, the one who set the paper, he himself is writing the answers. If he writes the answers, now will there be any difficulty? So who is the one that sends the tests and the trials? Allah Ta'ala is the one who sends the tests and the trials. Now the person is making ruju towards that same Allah Ta'ala and say, "Oh Allah, it is extremely difficult for me. I am very, very weak. I can't seem to pass this examination. So I plead to you and I beg you to become my support. Mujhko jeene ka sahara chahiye." Then Allah Ta'ala says, "Well, put your hands into my hand." Not literally, metaphorically, meaning that become mine, become obedient to me.
become obedient to my beloved Rasul sallallahu alaihi wasallam. Thereafter there will be no examination that will be difficult for you, because then I will take you along. Mujhko jeene ka

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instead of all the Bollywood songs, learn this. Who knows when Allah subhanahu wa ta'ala says that I have accepted your plea and your faryad before me. I have become your support. I have forgiven your sins. I am giving you the shores of the ocean of love of mine. I am selecting your heart for my muhabbat. Mujhko jeene ka sahara chahiye.

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My beloved Allah, become ours and make us yours. Forgive us, our wives and children, our brothers and sisters, parents, family members, and ummah of Rasulullah sallallahu alaihi wasallam. We have no capital, my beloved Allah, of good deeds to present before you. We have nothing to invest in the Akhirat, my Allah. We only have our mountains of sins and oceans of sins. You gave man the technology, my beloved Allah, of computer chips. One press of the button and all the information is deleted. Press the delete button of our sins, my Allah. Man uses dynamite sticks and blows up huge mountains. My beloved Allah, blow away the mountains of our sins. Mujhko jeene ka sahara chahiye, mujhko jeene ka sahara.

0: humse razi ho ja. 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Fill our hearts with your muhabbat and the love of Rasulullah sallallahu alayhi wa sallam. Make us obedient to you and your Rasul sallallahu alayhi wa sallam. Put the love of good deeds into our hearts. Put the hatred of sins into our hearts. Whoever is sick and ailing, give them shifa. We are physically ill, we are spiritually sick. We know, my beloved Allah, that sometimes physical ailments can be a rahmat and a mercy in disguise. Even if it is a rahmat, change it to the rahmat of good health. For we are extremely weak, my Allah. We are not in that caliber, we are not in that group. Ya Allah, we are from the sinful ones. So forgive us and forgive the ummah of Rasulullah sallallahu alayhi wa sallam. Those who are weak, give them strength. Those who are in poverty, give them halal wealth. Those who are in difficulties, problems, pain and suffering, remove their difficulties and their problems. Those whose children have gone on to drinks and drugs and vices and evils, bring them back onto Sirat-e-Mustaqim. Those who have no children, bless them with pious children. Ya Allah, bless us with all the goodness that Nabi alayhi salatu wasalam asked for us.
1: Assalamu alaikum wa rahmatullahi wa barakatuh. Nahmaduhu wa nusalli ala rasulihi al-kareem amma ba'd. Allah tabaraka wa ta'ala is the creator of man, of jinn, of the universe. Allah tabaraka wa ta'ala knows. Reduce this volume a little bit. Allah tabaraka wa ta'ala knows what is best, because He is the creator. Whatever Allah ta'ala has made permissible, then there is definitely some khair in it, some goodness in it. And whatever Allah tabaraka wa ta'ala has prohibited, then definitely there is great harm in it, from whichever angle a person may look at it. Now this majlis, which is just for some advices and nasihats, a request by the senior girls of the madrasa, so something that will be beneficial to them and of course for all of us, that youth is something that does not remain. When a person is young, then the person truly believes that I will remain young all my life. At that time, the person does not want to listen to anyone. There's a kind of rebellion in the person. There's a kind of junoon or madness in the person. The person does not want to accept any kind of authority. Anything that comes from anyone that is senior, anyone that is in authority, whether it is the mother or it is the father, anyone who is senior, then we seem to believe that these people do not understand. They do not understand us. They don't understand what are our needs, our requirements, our wishes, our desires. They are gone old and therefore they are not in touch with the modern day civilization, the modern day life. However, Allah tabaraka wa ta'ala is the creator. And therefore there is no question of Allah Ta'ala not knowing that what is good for a person and what are the different stages that the person will pass in his life or her life, what are the different kinds of environments that the person will have to live in, what are the different kind of challenges that the person will have to face, what are the different kinds of changes that the person will have to experience in his life or her life. Allah Tabaraka wa Ta'ala, being the creator, He knows whatever is going to happen up till the day of Qiyamah and even after that. In Jannat and Jahannam,

that how they had to face different kinds of challenges and what kinds of difficulties they faced. If we have to really understand, if we have to read those stories and compare that with our times, then we will find our times to be very, very much better. They had to come amongst people who were seeped in ignorance. Nabi alayhi salatu wasalam, when he came, there was nothing but total darkness. There was no question of any light of knowledge, of deen. There was no recognition of Allah tabaraka wa ta'ala. There was not even one person that was making namaz or keeping roza of, or giving zakat of, or making hajj in the manner that Islam came and taught. As far as drinking, gambling, fornication, burning, looting, rape, murder, now all these things were very, very common. If you look at the nations before that also, look at their conditions. So the Anbiya alayhi salatu wasalam, they faced all these challenges, and especially Nabi alayhi salatu wasalam, so that till the day of Qiyamah nobody can say that we do not have an example in the life of Nabi alayhi salatu wasalam. Whatever kind of challenges you will face, there will be some kind of guidance in Nabi alayhi salatu wasalam seerah. So youth is not something that will remain forever. And look at the number of young boys and girls that are getting trapped in different vices and sins, and they are crying. Many of them are being blackmailed. Practically on a daily basis I receive emails or letters or SMSs or phone calls, daily without exaggeration. Some girl or some boy or the other deeply regretting the kind of sins that the person was involved in and what destruction it has brought to the respect and the honor and the dignity of the person, and not knowing how to come out of it, and some of them contemplating suicide because they feel that they cannot face the people anymore. Embarrassment, shame and disgrace within the home. Parents have come to know, family members have come to know, or friends have come to know, or sometimes it goes even further and the society comes to know, and sometimes even publication in the newspapers, because the matter has gone too far. So there is no real sense. Any person with little bit of intelligence will understand that a little while of pleasure in exchange for everlasting disgrace, humiliation and suffering is not a good choice. Every day we will find new research with regards to Mixit and chat lines and other kinds of things that are so much in vogue, that how many young boys and girls have been misled. The voices that they heard were not exactly of those people that were pretending to be. There are so many cases of murders, there were so many cases of rapes, so many things. So therefore you must make shukr of Allah tabaraka wa ta'ala that you have been blessed with an environment of this nature, where you are getting Islamic education, where you are being given Quran Sharif, Hadith Sharif, Masail, and informed of the greatness and the qudrat and the might and the power of Allah tabaraka wa ta'ala and the very beautiful religion of Islam. So this Jawani, my Shaykh Hazrat Shah Hakim Muhammad Akhtar Sahab Damat Barakatuhum, in one very beautiful poetry he said, Jinka naqsha hai, jinka naqsha tha kal jawani ka, hai laqab aaj nana nani ka. 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So look at all those old people who

become nanas and nannies or dadas and dadis. They have become grandparents. Do you think that they did not pass that stage of youth? Do you think that they did not also at one time be 16, 17? Do we think that they did not have a face that was creaseless, no wrinkles? Do you think that they did not have that kind of strength and health in their bodies? They all went through that stage. Kaisa dekha tha ho gaye kaise? But look at them now. In every home you will find them. In your families you will find them. Sit with them and ask them. They will tell you some stories of their lives. They also went through those same stages. But many of them will tell you that we deeply regret that we were unable to do anything. We have wasted our time. We never expected that old age will one day come. Although we too had heard that there are people who are old, and we had seen many, many before our eyes. We had seen how the backs were bent, and we had seen how all kinds of sicknesses and pain and problem had come with old age. But we had not taken lessons from such kind of seeings. So we now must at least take lessons. You who are young, you have before you many, many old people. Ask them, they will tell you that we wish we could return to our young age. Then we would have done this and we would have done that. But it's too late. So jinka naqsha tha kal jawani ka hai laqab aaj nana nani ka. Yesterday they were young, they were fit, they were healthy. They were running, they were skipping, they were jogging. And they were flying from this place to another. And they were giving all sorts of bayan sometimes if they were in the dini field. And they were cooking and baking and doing all kinds of things if they were within the homes. And now if you have to ask them, they say, we can't walk a few meters. We get pain in our chest, we get pain in our legs. Or they will, if you have to look at their hair, it has turned white. They don't seem to have any kind of hope left of doing anything. There are so many old people who are bedridden. So we take lessons from them. It's not that, of course, it's an azab on them. In their old age, Allah tabaraka wa ta'ala gives them the sawab of all those actions that they used to do when they were young, without even doing it now. It is as if Allah Ta'ala also gives them a kind of pension, that when you were young, you were fit, you were healthy, you were making ibadah, zikr, tilawat, you were making your namaz, you were fasting, you were giving charities, and you were doing lots of good work. Now that you cannot do it in your old age, so Allah Ta'ala says that I will still give you the sawab. But provided the person did something when they were young. So kaisa dekha tha ho gaye kaise, kya bharosa hai is jawani ka? Where do you have any kind of trust on this jawani and this youth? Can anybody place trust on it? Look at the recent deaths also. I'm not talking about years ago. Just last week, 12-year-old passed away. Last week again, another 24-year-old passed away. Then I think yesterday it was a 27-year-old passed away. And then there are so many, these are just what happened around in our locality. But like this throughout the world, if you have to see how many thousands are passing away, who are young, who are even just 1 year old or 2 year old. And those who are in 15, 16, there are numerous like that who passed away in bomb blasts. Look at the bomb blasts recently in Iraq and in other Pakistan and other places. Look at the earthquakes recently. Look at all the other disasters that took place. How many people who were young, suddenly they departed from this world, never to rise again from the ground and never to be able to tell another story. They didn't even have the time to return home and finalize their wills. They didn't have the time to return home and make some wasiyat and nasihat. They didn't have the time to return home and even have that meal which was cooked and prepared for them by their wives. They had themselves requested sometimes that I will return home at 1 o'clock for lunch and make sure that today you have got this cooked or that cooked.
and what is my favorite dish. They didn't have the time for that also. So many people had lengthy programs and plans that I will do this tomorrow and I will do this next year and I will accomplish this in 2 years' time and 10 years' time. Nothing. Death comes. Qaza aakar bahosh ko behosh kar gayi, hangama-e hayat ko khamosh kar gayi. When qaza comes, that means when death comes, the person who was bahosh, full of hosh and full of alertness and fully aware and wakeful, but comes and makes the person go unconscious. The eyes are there but they see no more. The ears are there but they listen no more. The tongues are there but they can speak no more. Those hands with which they used to touch their illicit beloveds can touch no more. Those feet with which they used to walk to the haram places, they can go no more. Qaza kar bahosh ko behosh kar gayi, hangama-e hayat ko khamosh kar gayi. And then when the person is placed in the grave, then it is as if the person will say, shukriya qabr tak pahunchane walo shukriya, ab is manzil se akele hi chale jayenge hum. Thank you very much, all you people who have conveyed me to the graveyard. You have placed me in the wilderness. Now you will leave me here and go away. Thank you very much for bringing me up till here. Don't worry. From here I will proceed on the journey myself. So what is it that will come to our assistance then in the grave? The grave is not some dark place for the Muslim and the mu'min, provided the person has in his lifetime been obedient to Allah Ta'ala and His Nabi alayhi salatu wasalam. Then that grave will be lit up. The fragrance breeze from Jannat will blow. The person will be told, Nam ka naumatil arus. Now you can sleep like a new bride sleeps. So grave will be a very beautiful place for those people who are obedient. But we must take lessons that jawani and youth does not remain. So whenever the taqaza and the demand for sins comes from nafs and shaitan, then immediately think that what if, I keep on saying this, ask yourself the question, what if, whilst the person is writing that letter or typing that letter or sending that SMS or in the midst of the chit-chat and the mix-it, if the person has to suddenly depart from this world, then what kind of a death will that be? And especially if it is zina, if it is fornication, or it is some other's watching of haram, and suddenly the angel of death comes, then what? Kaisa dekhata ho gaye kaise, kya bharosa hai is jawani ka? 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How many people have become the patch of the earth? Their beautiful bodies have turned to dust. Their beautiful noses and eyes and hands and feet have now become nothing but sand. And when the body is laid, then how many worms come there and destroy all that beauty? Mil gaye khaake qabr mein kitne naaz tha jinko zindagani ka. They were very, very proud about their lives on this earth. Proudly they walked on the surface of this earth to eat good food, to wear good clothes, to drive a good car or stay in a good home. That is not dunya. But dunya is when it diverts the person from the remembrance of Allah Ta'ala. When pride comes into the heart, when we begin to think of ourselves as superior, as better than others, we look down upon others. So at that time we must think, mil gaye khaake qabr mein kitne naaz tha jinko zindagani ka. They thought that they will keep on walking the surface of the earth with such arrogance and pride. But Allah Tabaraka wa Ta'ala humiliated them. Big kings, people who owned oil wells, those who lived in huge palaces, the end is that same grave.
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Now who are you going to satisfy your desires with when life is gone? So therefore, live a life of happiness, cheerfulness, there's nothing wrong, eat, drink, be good, be righteous, be pious. Fill the heart with the nur of taqwa. It will not make you an abnormal person, you will be absolutely normal. Your life will become very, very enjoyable, for you will have no more that fear of being caught out when we engage in sins. This fear itself of being caught out when a person engages in sins destroys all the pleasure of that sin. But shaitan gives us a kind of a chloroform. When a person has been given chloroform, at that time the person doesn't realize that an operation is being undertaken, that the person's chest is being sliced, that there is chipping, chopping, cutting and slicing being done. But when the effects of that chloroform wear out, then the person realizes, then the pain comes. So before the time of death, we have been given an opportunity. Allah Ta'ala is very, very merciful, very forgiving. Allah Ta'ala dearly loves us. Allah Ta'ala is very compassionate. He doesn't want us to even think of the past. Once we have made sincere tawbah from the sins of the past, then finish, look ahead and carry on. If it is rights of people, namaz, roza, zakat and things like that, then of course we got to fulfill that. But other sins, then don't even play those old reels. Sometimes shaitan and nafs makes a person repeat those sins that the person had committed, blowing into the mind and whispering that you are saying all these things just to convince the other person of what a bad person you were and now what a good person you are and what changes came in your life. But in reality, what shaitan does is gives you an enjoyment of those same sins that you committed in your lives. So don't even allow those reels to play in your heads. When you make tawbah, you say, Ya Allah, I'm asking forgiveness from all sins that I committed, major or minor, in the light of day or darkness of nights, willfully or unintentionally, sins of eyes, ears, hands, feet, heart and mind, finish. After that, the sins, as I said, if it is of rights of people, then ask for forgiveness, namaz, roza, then start qaza slowly. But don't lose hope also. And at the same time, don't be too arrogant and don't feel too confident that if we continue with our life of sin and vice, then nothing will happen. Allah tabaraka wa ta'ala must give us all the tawfiq of amal. Dil laga bas khuda se ai zalim, khauf kar maut na gahani ka. Give your heart to Allah tabaraka wa ta'ala. And khauf kar, have fear of maut na gahani, meaning sudden death, sudden death. Everything is instant nowadays, as I always say. We have instant pudding, instant coffee, instant porridge, instant this and instant that. And even deaths have become instant. So just be conscious of that. Then you can program, you can plan, nothing wrong. It doesn't mean you can't plan for tomorrow, you can't plan for 10 years ahead. But just that, those plans, we must not trust in it.

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Oh my beloved Allah, my Rahim Allah, Kareem Allah, forgiving Allah, most compassionate Allah, most tolerant Allah, we are extremely weak servants of yours. Day and night we disobey you. We make tawbah and break our tawbah. We are unconcerned. We are indifferent. We are negligent. My beloved Allah, what you dearly love, forgiveness of sins. Forgive our major sins and minor sins. Sins that we committed knowingly or unknowingly. In the light of day or darkness of nights. Forgive the sins of our eyes, of our ears, our tongues, our hands and feet, our heart and mind. Put the hatred of sins into our hearts. Put the love of good deeds into our hearts. We don't know when the angel of death will strike. My beloved Allah, we don't know when the angel of death is going to extract the soul from every part of our bodies. Qaza kar behosh ko behosh kar gayi, hangamay hayat ko khamosh kar gayi. Ek din marna hai, aakhir maut hai. My beloved Allah, let our death be in a state that you are pleased with us. Don't allow any kind of embarrassment, shame, disgrace and humiliation to come upon us, our families and the ummat of Nabi alayhi salatu wasalam. Nabi alayhi salatu wasalam, how much he sacrificed for us. How much of his blood was sacrificed for the sake of the ummat. He was stored in Taif, his shoes Mubarak filled with his Mubarak blood. He was beaten up in the Haram Sharif. He falls down unconscious. In Uhud, his Mubarak teeth are shattered. How much of his blood oozed. My beloved Allah, on the day of Qiyamah, don't allow our actions and our deeds to cause embarrassment to Rasulullah sallallahu alaihi wasallam in the presence of the billions of ummatis. Bless us with the best of dunya, the best of akhirat. Bless us with the best of dunya, the best of akhirat. Those who are sick and ailing, give them shifa. Whether in hospitals, clinics, homes or amongst us, bless everyone with shifa. Beloved Allah, those who are weak, give them strength. Those who are in financial difficulties, remove the suffering with plentiful of halal. Make our children the coolness of our eyes. Beloved Allah, those who have no children, bless them with pious and righteous children. Whatever suffering, difficulty, hardship, pain and suffering of the ummat, my beloved Allah, remove them with your fazl and kindness. Bless the entire ummat with piety, with taqwa, with zuhat, with qanaat, with shukr, with sabr. Unite the ummat, make them one body and soul. When the time of our departure comes, take us to Madina Tawiyyaba. Salamati ya deen aur aza ke saath hame shahadat ki maut Madina Tawiyyaba mein naseeb farma. Bless us with burial in Baqi. Fulfill all the good wishes, desires, aspirations of everyone who has raised their hands before you this part of the time. Rabbe Kareem, Hamari Dua'o ko Qubool Farma.
Bless us with all the goodness that Nabi alayhi salatu wasalam asked for us. Bless the ummah with that goodness. From all the mischief, corruption and fitnas that he asked for protection, protect us and the ummah of Nabi alayhi salatu wasalam. His madrasa ki bhi hifazat farma, tamam madaris, masajid, khanqahon ki hifazat farma, tabligh aur daawat ki hifazat farma, unki mehnaton ko qubool farma. 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Let's remove the screens and all this program tonight, inshallah. Can I get to your cars quickly now that

0: with the barakat of your du'as, at least the power came on. So what I was explaining is that, for those who may not have heard because there was no power, that I was talking about a letter which I received. It was an email, so I don't know who the writer is. There was no name there. The normal email addresses that we receive, by means of which we cannot make out who the writer is. That he was talking about having tried everything materially possible to solve his problem. Some problem that he was going through, he has mentioned that. But it was not getting solved, so then he turned towards dua, turns towards some salat, turned towards some zikr. But unfortunately, he did not see the fruits of his duas. So he writes that, "I am sick and tired of making duas. Nauzubillah." So besides the other thing that I had mentioned, and as I said that I've discussed this at length in the Monday night majlis, you can get it on the tape there. But those who are going through this kind of phase where they are making dua for a number of days and they do not seem to see the acceptance of their dua, then they must understand and realize that Allah tabaraka wa ta'ala's acceptance of duas means that either He gives you the same thing that you are asking for, or Allah ta'ala gives you something better in return, something that you did not expect. Allah ta'ala will provide from sources unknown to you. And the person will then get surprised that how I was able to achieve this, and yet I was not worthy and deserving of it. Or Allah ta'ala will remove some difficulty, some problem that this person was going to be faced, confront, and he was not aware of it. Who knows what's going to happen to him tomorrow? But how many times we say that, "I just got saved, I just missed, the bullet just grazed past me. Just by inches I missed the accident. I could have lost my life." Now this person must have been making dua, "Ya Allah, give me sufficient amount of wealth so that I can pay off my debts." Or he could have been making dua, "Ya Allah, give me good health. I'm sick, I'm weak, I don't have strength. I'm taking all the medication but nothing seems to be helping." Now he was making dua for all that. Allah Ta'ala did not give him recovery from his sickness, but saved him from that accident which could have caused him the loss of his life. So we don't know. Or Allah Ta'ala could keep it in store for the hereafter and give him in the akhirat something that when the person will see, then he will say, "I wish not one dua of mine was accepted in the world." So we must never think that Allah Ta'ala does not listen when He Himself is saying, "Ud'uni astajib lakum." Call upon me, I will respond to your call, I will answer your call. Allah tabaraka wa ta'ala is saying in many ayat of the Quran Sharif, we have been invited towards making dua. Not only invited towards making dua, but Allah tabaraka wa ta'ala gives us so many duas in the Quran Sharif. If a father is showing his treasures to his son, says, "Look, this is what I've got in this safe here, and this is what I've got in this safe here, and this is what I've got invested in so many different companies and businesses," then what does it mean? It means that the father wants to give all those things to his son. Otherwise, why should he show it to him? When the person does not want to give to somebody something, then he does not show it to him. So Allah tabaraka wa ta'ala, in so many verses of the Quran Sharif, He is teaching us how to make dua, what duas to make, what to ask of Him, what to beg of Him. So many duas. It's a subject on its own. So why should He ask us to make dua to Him if there was no question of acceptance? And when millions and millions of people, or billions of people throughout the centuries, they have had their duas accepted and they have seen the fruits of their duas, then why should we say that our dua is not accepted? And if we find our dua not being accepted, then we must check where are we going wrong. If all cars of a certain make are running very, very well and performing very well, but our car which is of the same make is not performing well, then we must see in the engine where the kachra has come. There must be some dirt in the carburetor, or there must be something wrong somewhere. Or that must have been the car that was manufactured on the day there was strike. So we must check, where have we gone wrong? But Allah tabaraka wa ta'ala has promised the acceptance of duas. So to say that I got sick and tired of making dua, then we should turn towards some other Allah. Is there any other Allah that can help us? Is there any other Allah in whose hands our life is? Then we must return, as I mentioned that night also, we must return our sight, our hearing, our speech, our heart, liver and lungs. everything which is functioning, and all the wealth and property, whatever we have. We should say, Ya Allah, all this was given by you, but I am sick and tired of making dua to you now, so therefore take all these things away. Why don't we return everything then? And say, now I will be worshipping some other Allah who can fulfill all my needs and desires and wishes. Na'uzu billahi min zalik. So we can see how far reaching these type of statements are. If the person is married, his nikah breaks. And if he doesn't make a nikah again, he doesn't repeat the nikah after reading the kalima, then the children that will be born of that marriage will be illegitimate. There are so many nikahs like that which have ended, and the person is not even aware that it has ended because he had made statements of kufr. Therefore the jurists are very careful, they are very considerate. They say because of the ignorance of the people, many a time they say it borders on kufr, but they don't give the fatwa of kufr. But this is what it means when the person says, I'm sick and tired of making dua. What else does it mean? So I discussed many things with regard to dua. Nabi alayhi salatu wasalam said that we should not be hasty. Allah ta'ala accepts all duas as long as the person is not hasty. So Nabi alayhi salatu wasalam was questioned that what does it mean not hasty? He said the person says that I prayed, but I don't see the acceptance of my dua. So therefore he got tired and he leaves out making dua. So then Allah ta'ala does not accept. However, one Allah wala was once asked, one saintly, pious, righteous elder of ours, he was asked that why is it that we are making dua but we do not see the acceptance of the dua? Now there are many things, as I mentioned even that night, that there are many things that are guaranteed. We say it's guaranteed. This car is guaranteed for 100,000 kilometers, 3 years or 2 years or whatever guarantee they give. But then in all guarantees, again, they make exceptions, subject to. And we all know that we have to read that subject to, otherwise if we're going to claim, then they will say that, but you were negligent. You were negligent, and our guarantee states that if you are negligent and then it causes damage to the engine, then you are not going to get the claim. Your claim will not be valid. So in the same way, Allah tabaraka wa ta'ala also has guaranteed that I will accept your duas. I will fulfill your needs, your wishes, your desires. However, Allah ta'ala will use his hikmah, he will use his wisdom. Whatever is good for that person, he will give it to him. He must go on making dua, he must make use of the means that Allah ta'ala has created. Halal means. Abstain totally from haram, because Allah Ta'ala does not accept the du'as of a person who is engaged in haram. Now we are not talking about non-Muslims. Non-Muslims can make any kind of du'a, Allah Ta'ala will accept it. Many people say that non-Muslim made du'a and it got accepted, and I as a Muslim made du'a and it didn't get accepted. But for the non-Muslims, there is no question of Jannat in the Akhirat. So Allah Tabaraka wa Ta'ala gives them many, many things in this world. And sometimes it is a test, a severe kind of test, because that person now truly believes that what is the need for me to believe in the oneness of Allah? And what is the need for me to believe in the prophethood of Rasulullah sallallahu alaihi wasallam? What is the need for me to believe in Jannat and Jahannam and in Akhirat and in life after death, when I can see that the moment I ask something, I get it? Many people, that is what they say, that what is the need, because I have everything. And whatever I ask, I seem to be getting. There are so many people, very sinful. They engage in adultery, fornication, crime and everything. And they say, when we pray, we get everything that we ask for. So then that ayat must not be lost sight of, which you have heard by now many times. فَلَمَّا نَسُوا مَا ذُكِّرُوا بِهِ فَتَحْنَا عَلَيْهِمْ أَبْوَابَ كُلِّ شَيْءٍ حَتَّى إِذَا فَرِحُوا بِمَا أُوتُوا أَخَذْنَاهُمْ بَغْتَةً فَإِذَا هُمْ مُبْلِسُونَ. The gist of which, the meaning of which is that when they forgot to heed those advices that Allah Tabaraka wa Ta'ala had given, the warnings that Allah Tabaraka wa Ta'ala had given, they read all the incidents of the nations of the past, what happened to them when they disobeyed Allah Tabaraka wa Ta'ala. They listen to all the warnings given by the Anbiya alayhimu salatu wasalam. And they see before their very eyes what happened to those people who were sinful, disobedient, how they were wiped out from the surface of the earth. But they failed to heed those advices. Allah Ta'ala gives them some sort of punishment so that they may return to Allah Ta'ala, but they fail. After that again they indulge in the same sins and the same crimes and same vices and same evils. Then Allah Tabaraka wa Ta'ala does not continue with the punishment now. Now what he does is opens the doors of all good. And this is the most dangerous thing in a Muslim's life. When in disobedience things start flooding in his life. Good home, good palaces, plenty of wealth, and plenty of property, and plenty of income, and everything seems to be very rosy. He seems to be enjoying life now. In total disobedience of Allah Tabaraka wa Ta'ala, if he begins to enjoy life, then that is a danger sign. It's a danger signal. It is a sign that this person will suddenly be trapped. And this is what Allah Ta'ala says, فَلَمَّا فَرِحُوا بِمَا أُوتُوا أَخَذْنَاهُمْ بَغْتَةً. When the person begins to enjoy those vices and those evils and those namats which are coming in disguised form, he is engaging in all kinds of evil, enjoying those namats. Then in the midst of his enjoyment, when he is in the midst of his pleasures, when he has totally forgotten who the Creator is and who is the giver of all these namats, Allah Ta'ala suddenly calls him to account, suddenly withdraws all those namats, suddenly pulls the carpet from beneath his feet, and he's thrown into complete bewilderment after that. He's shocked. I don't know what happened to me, what hit me, from which side it hit me. And they say things like that. Well, I was enjoying life. I was in the midst of all pleasures. And everything was very rosy for me. And then suddenly I don't know what hit me and what got me. And I don't know what bala came on me and who did jadu on me. Then they will think of jadu. Whereas it is not jadu. The jadu is the jadu of the sins of the person. It has caught up with him now. Now they will start running to all the amils that they can find. I'm not saying there's no such thing as jadu. It's genuine and plenty of people are doing it too. And there are many amils who can treat it too. But the majority of the cases, there's no jadu at all. It is our sins which have caught up with us. And now we want to solve our problems by taweezes. The person will continue with his shaving of his face and annoying and displeasing Rasulullah sallallahu alaihi wasallam and Allah tabaraka wa ta'ala. He will continue with his adultery, his fornication, his discos and rave clubs, and all the television and movie programs which he is seeing. He cannot restrain himself from that. But he will say that this amil is a powerful amil. He's got such a kind of taweez that all my problems will vanish into thin air. So now he will plug one taweez on the right and one on the left, and one on his chest, one on his head, and one on his right arm, one on his left arm, as if he is taking precaution from all sides. So will these taweezes prevent the azab of Allah tabaraka wa ta'ala? Believe me, brothers, this is our condition today, that we are believing that just making some dua and then we expect all kinds of acceptance of that dua. So the major cause of our duas not being accepted is sins. Haram is something that prevents the acceptance of the Muslim's dua. Allah ta'ala does not accept the dua. The person is on a long journey. His hair is disheveled. His clothes are laden with dust. And he's making, oh my Rabb, but his food is from haram, his clothes from haram, his nourishment from haram. So Allah tabaraka wa ta'ala says, how can his dua be accepted then? Nabi alayhi salatu wasalam says, how can his dua be accepted? So to stay away from haram. And then a very important thing is amar bil maruf and nahi anil munkar, to invite towards good and to prohibit from evil. We have taken this to be the job of some alim or some jamaat or somebody else to do amar bil maruf, nahi anil munkar. It is the duty of every Muslim in front of his very eyes, in his very home, in his very business. Things are happening which he has the power to stop, but he won't stop it. In fact, he will encourage it, he will promote it. He will say, what is wrong with it? We are living in modern days, in modern times. Our businesses also must be run on modern systems. If we are going to keep our businesses free of music and all other kinds of haram, we are not going to take interest and give interest and do all kinds of shady deals, then how are we going to make progress? So, amar bil maruf nahi anil munkar. Now, just because that son is a mastermind in the business, he's a mastermind and he's the one that works and he's the one that is producing the results when it comes to the business, and yet he's the beloved son of that father, and the father is a namazi, five-time namazi, he's in the first saf of the masjid, and he gives his zakat and he goes for hajj upon hajj and umrah upon umrah. And this son of his doesn't make one salat. And he can see in his room he's got not just any television set now. Now he's got a whole cinema in his room. But the father doesn't have the courage to tell the son anything. Why? Because the son is now the breadwinner. Or not just the breadwinner, he's the one who's flooding in with all the monies. So there's no himmat, no courage, no strength. We become like a fox there. And yet that same person in that first saf, when he'll go outside and see somebody else doing something wrong, or if he sees the muazzin or the imam or some musalli doing something wrong, then he will blow his top and he will act as if he is a real waliullah. There he gets a lot of strength. Why? Because they're not going to pay him anything. They're not going to give him anything in return. So you can see how much of contradiction there is in our lives. We don't have that connection with Allah tabaraka wa ta'ala. We don't do things for the pleasure of Allah ta'ala. There is something that I must have repeated now over 3 or 4 times in this masjid after my return from the recent programs that I had in Mauritius, that this person tells me, he says, Maulana, it will stick to my mind till my dying day when you said that do for Allah ta'ala's pleasure. Allah ta'ala will then give you from his treasure. Do for Allah ta'ala's pleasure. He will then give you from his treasure. Don't worry about what people will give or won't give. Everything is in the hands of Allah ta'ala. So this dua we have been asked to make. So therefore this Allah wala, when he was asked that what is the reason that we are making dua but it doesn't seem to be accepted. So he said the reason is that we have not pleased Allah ta'ala. We have displeased Allah ta'ala. And we are not even making the effort to please Allah ta'ala. Why do we go to the Allah wala's to make dua? Why don't we go to somebody there on the beachfront sitting in his skimpy shorts and bare-chested and tell that person that I have come to you to make dua to Allah ta'ala that he removes these difficulties of mine. Did we ever go? Did we ever go to the beachfront and look for somebody there that was in his shorts and tell him that I came to you specially so that you make dua? Why don't we go? So it shows that deep down we also believe that the people who have linked themselves, connected themselves, they have built up a relationship with Allah Ta'ala, then we must ask them to make dua for us. We have expectation, we have hopes that their duas will be accepted and our problems will be resolved. So then this is what they are telling us, that become Allah Wala's. And to become an Allah Wala, to become Allah Ta'ala's friend and wali, it does not mean that now we have to give up all our businesses, our homes, our families. We have to divorce ourselves from society. There will be no happiness in our life. We will be boredom and nothing else. This is one word that seems to be affecting everybody. It's a boredom. That if you are going to give up all sins, then you'll get bored. How can we ever get bored? Because Allah tabaraka wa ta'ala, in this connection and muhabbat with him, there is so many things that you can do, so many things you can enjoy, so many ni'mats that you can still enjoy. In fact, then we will get true happiness. True happiness. Allah Ta'ala will give us true happiness. The hearts will be filled with sukoon, with peace, with tranquility, with serenity, and with such a kind of joy. Sunu mein naam tera dhadkano mein. Sunu mein naam tera dhadkano mein. Maza aa jaye maula dil badal de. 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Maza aa jaye maula dil badal de. Then we will hear with every beat of our heart, Allah, Allah, Allah. It doesn't mean that we will be making tasbih all the time. But in everything that we will do, when Allah Ta'ala will be pleased with us, then he will give us gardens in our hearts, irrespective of what the outside condition is, as you have heard many times. So may Allah tabaraka wa ta'ala give us the realization. So to say a thing like that I got sick and tired of making duas, it's a very, very dangerous statement. May Allah ta'ala protect us from losing our trust and our faith and our hope in him. For who else is there for us besides him? Who else is there for us besides him? Tere siwa hamara koi sahara nahi. Tere siwa koi hamara nahi. May Allah Ta'ala give us that kind of connection with him. May Allah Ta'ala remove the difficulties, the hardships, the problems, the trials, the tests that the ummah of Nabi alayhi salatu wasalam is facing throughout the globe. And also the difficulties of the entire mankind. We must pray for the entire mankind that Allah Ta'ala gives them hidayah.
1: Wa akhiru da'wana alhamdulillahi rabbil alamin. 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Ulama Ikram, respected brothers and also our sisters at the madrasa, many, many times you have heard this verse of the Quran Sharif: enter into the fold of Islam completely. O ye believers, enter into the fold of Islam completely. And do not follow the footsteps of shaitan. In other words, whatever are the dictates of shaitan, whatever are the temptations from shaitan's side, whatever direction that shaitan gives you, then don't follow that. وَلَا تَتَّبِعُوا خُطُوَاتِ الشَّيْطَانِ إِنَّهُ لَكُمْ عَدُوٌّ مُّبِينٌ. He is your open enemy. He has declared himself as your enemy. So this verse tells us that we must enter Islam completely. In other words, if we want peace, we want contentment, we want all those promises that Allah Tabaraka wa Ta'ala has made to the believers, then we have to enter Islam completely. In all aspects of our life, in all departments of our lives, whether it is our ibadat, whether it is our transactions, our buying and selling, our dealings, whether it is our muasharat, whether it is our social life, political life, economic life, whatever life, then we have to look at the teachings of Islam. If we implement that, then Allah Tabaraka wa Ta'ala will definitely fulfill all those promises that He has made. Unfortunately, today we are waiting for those promises to be fulfilled which Allah Ta'ala has made to the believers, but we do not want to bring deen into our lives. Complete deen. We are satisfied with a little bit of namaz, a little bit of zikr, a little bit of deen work, and we think that we have done our duty. No doubt Rasul-e-Pak Sallallahu Alaihi Wasallam, being Rahmatul Lil Alameen, he gave us that glad tiding or that basharat because he was Rahmatul Lil Alameen. He told the Sahaba-e-Kiram Ridwanullah Alayhim Ajma'in that you are living at a time that if you miss out on 1/10 of deen, then you will be reprimanded, you will be accountable, you will be punished, you will be called to account. And a time will come when, close to Qiyamat, when people will, if they practice on 1/10 of the deen, then they will get najat. Just 1/10 of the deen and they will get najat. But that does not mean that 1/10 excludes, or in that 1/10 of namaz, or 1/10 of zakat, or 1/10 of fasting, that means now we say we are close to qiyamah, we are in the days of fitna, and we heard this hadith, 1/10. So therefore Ramadan has got 30 days, we will fast for 10 days. So it's not 1/10 of namaz, roza, zakat, hajj. It means that those things which the Sahaba-e-Kiram Ridwanullah Alayhim Ajma'in used to do, which were related to the heart and which were of an optional nature, there was so much in there. There was Ishraq, Chasht, Awwabin, Tahajjud, so many other things that they used to do. If we miss out on all that and have 1/10 of all those optional ibadat, then to Allah Tabaraka wa Ta'ala will give us najat. And our awliya-e-kiram of the present day, they say that in these times, if you want to become the Junaid and Shibli, then stay away from haram and fulfill your farais, wajibat, sunnat, and you are the Shibli and Junaid of the time. Because the fitnas are so extensive, all around these fitnas. So therefore Allah Ta'ala made the nisab also easy for us to become His awliya. Just about 10 days ago, I think it was on the Friday, that at the masjid in Karachi, Hazrat Mullah Aqeemuddin Akhtar Sahib Damat Barakatuhum asked me to give the Jummah Bayan. So I will give you a few things that were mentioned in that bayan. Of course, you may have heard them before also, but to refreshen our memories. Hazrat Imam Ghazali Rahmatullah Alayhi, I mentioned in that bayan that Hazrat Imam Ghazali Rahmatullah Alayhi has stated that for any salik, any person who wants to connect himself with Allah Tabaraka wa Ta'ala, the person who says, I'm on suluk, I want to tread this path of tasawwuf, or I want to develop my iman, I want to get my connection right with my Allah and His Rasul Sallallahu Alaihi Wasallam, then the first thing that is essential is that his aqaid must be correct. His aqaid, it is extremely important that they must be correct. If the person's aqaid and beliefs are shaky, he does not have a firm conviction and belief in the oneness of Allah Tabaraka wa Ta'ala and in the sifat and the attributes of Allah Tabaraka wa Ta'ala, then this person, no matter what kind of a'mal he does, what kind of actions he brings into his life, but the thing is that foundation is shaky, so therefore it is that building is not going to stand, it's going to collapse any time. So his yaqeen and his belief in Allah Tabaraka wa Ta'ala must be very, very firm and very, very strong. There must be no doubt in Allah Tabaraka wa Ta'ala's existence and in Allah Ta'ala being almighty, all powerful, all seeing, all hearing, all knowing, being Razzaq, the provider of sustenance. Allah Tabaraka wa Ta'ala, all those sifats which have been mentioned, walillahi asma'ul husna. So the asma'ul husna, what is it? All the sifats of Allah Tabaraka wa Ta'ala. So the person must have firm yaqeen and faith in those sifats of Allah Tabaraka wa Ta'ala and in the existence of Allah Ta'ala in His oneness. Then in the Risalat of Rasul-e-Pak sallallahu alayhi wa sallam, in the prophethood of Rasul-e-Pak sallallahu alayhi wa sallam, he must have his yaqeen, he must have his iman. When he has got his iman on the oneness of Allah Tabaraka wa Ta'ala, Tawheed, and on the Risalat of Rasul-e-Pak sallallahu alayhi wa sallam, then he must be prepared to accept all those things which have been given by Allah and His Rasul sallallahu alayhi wa sallam. Therefore, in Iman-e-Mujmal, in our early days of madrasa, in the maktab, the first thing that we are taught is, Amantu billahi kama huwa bi asma'ihi wa sifatihi. I believe in Allah as He is, with all His names and qualities. Wa qabiltu jami'a ahkamihi. And I have accepted all of Allah tabaraka wa ta'ala's orders. I accept all His orders. At that stage, the child is not even mukallaf. No namaz is farz on that child, no roza is farz, no zakat, no hajj is farz. The child is what we term as marfu'ul qalam. Is not going to be questioned for whatever he is doing or she is doing. But yet at that age, we are teaching that child that you believe in Allah Tabaraka wa Ta'ala as He is, with all His names and qualities, and you accept all the ahkam of Allah Tabaraka wa Ta'ala. From that age, we are developing this idea and we are training this child that sooner or later you will become baligh, you will become mukallaf. So from the age of 3 or 5, you have already started saying this dozens of times. Amantu billahi kama huwa bi asma'ihi wa sifatihi wa qabiltu jami'a ahkamihi. So now implement it into your lives. So this is the first thing that is important, Tawheed and Risalat. All the other things follow after that. Everything else comes because of our belief in Tawheed and in our belief in Rasul-e-Pak's present Risalat. So whatever he brings from Allah Tabaraka wa Ta'ala, we are going to accept. So Imam Ghazali Rahmatullah Alayhi says that this is the most important thing for a salik. If he doesn't have that foundation right, then he will never be able to put up a very good, strong, powerful, long-standing building on that foundation. It is going to shake, it is going to fall. A little temptation here and there, and the person will lose his iman. So that is a subject on its own. We have to discuss Allah Tabaraka wa Ta'ala sifat and Nabi alayhi salatu wasalam risalat, then it is a whole subject. But our majlis is a majlis of islah and a majlis of tazkiyah and tarbiyah. So therefore, we are just limiting ourselves to this much, that it is essential for each and every person who says, I want to get my connection right with Allah Tabaraka wa Ta'ala, to have that yaqeen in Allah Ta'ala's zat and sifat and in Nabi alayhi salatu wasalam's risalat. The finality of the prophethood of Rasul-e-Pak sallallahu alayhi wa sallam is an important part of the belief of a Muslim. In fact, there's no iman, there's no Islam without that belief. We believe that there is no need for another prophet, and no other prophet came after Rasul-e-Pak sallallahu alayhi wa sallam. the doors of prophethood were completely closed. We do not believe that Nabi alayhi salatu wasalam was a seal of prophets, means that he had some kind of seal, as Mirza Ghulam Qadiani said, that he had a seal, which means that it was a seal, that he could make more prophets with that seal, na'uzu billah, to open the door for his prophethood, na'uzu billah. So we believe that Nabi alayhi salatu wasalam was Khatamun Nabiyyin. Nevertheless, the second thing that Imam Ghazali rahmatullah alayhi says is essential in the life of anyone who is a salik, who wants to get connected with Allah tabaraka wa ta'ala, is that he must have sufficient amount of knowledge of halal and haram, jais and najais, what is permissible and what is not permissible. He must have that much knowledge which is relevant to his profession, to his work, to his life. Then whatever he is engaged in, then he must have that much knowledge of halal and haram that he can differentiate. He can say, well, this is halal, this is haram. Because Nabi alayhi salatu wasalam has said, talabul halali faridatun ba'dal farida. The earning, talabul kasbul halal,

He will grope in darkness. He will never be able to connect himself with Allah tabaraka wa ta'ala, because he will be falling into haram and he will not even know that he is falling into haram. So this is another essential condition, which means that just listening to a little bit of bayan and waz is not enough. We have to then make an effort to start learning about our namaz, roza, zakat, hajj, transactions, about our muasharat, akhlaq, everything, whatever deals with halal, haram, all those things we have to acquire the knowledge of. Find some alim, find person who is prepared to teach, or get those books which are available now. We have got no more excuses that books are not available in English, therefore we cannot learn. Whatever you don't understand, we can always find out. But just as we have got so much of time for our newspapers, our magazines, our television, and all idle chit-chat, then something that will be essential for us, for salvation, why should we not find time for that? Our Quran Sharifs are now kept on the shelves. In Ramadan, we will open and read the Quran Sharif for sawab. Whereas it was hidayat. So we have got time for everything. So much of time that some people read from cover to cover every newspaper that they can lay their hands on. Novels running into hundreds of pages, they will be reading from cover to cover. Hundreds of pages. Comics, magazines, anything you can think of. But when we say that learn deen, then we say we do not have the time. So that is essential. He says second thing that is essential in the life of the salik is that he must have the knowledge of halal and haram. Without that, he must forget. It is a dream that he will get connected with Allah tabaraka wa ta'ala. In whichever profession, whatever work, whatever job he is in, he must know what is halal, what is haram. Going on to the third point, he says that the person who is a salik, it is accepted that as a human being, he will sometimes make a mistake, commit some sin. But he should not purposely go towards sins. Again, the same point, Imam Ghazali Rahmatullahi, that great shaykh of his time, now he's mentioning the same thing which we have been going on and on emphasizing, that all our wazifas, they do not seem to be bringing the desired results. We say the wazifas are not having an effect. The duas are not taking effect. Our homes are still homes which we can call Jahannam on earth. Family life, there's so much of disunity, there's so much of friction, there's so much of anxieties and worries and restlessness in people's lives because we do not want to give up sins. Now Imam Ghazali Rahmatullah is saying the same thing. The Holy Quran Sharif tells us the same thing. وَمَنْ أَعْرَضَ عَنْ ذِكْرِي فَإِنَّ لَهُ مَعِيشَةً ضَنْكًا. So many times you have heard this ayat. That the person who will turn away from my remembrance, in other words, he will not fulfill my ahkam, then Allah tabaraka wa ta'ala says that we will make his life miserable. Allah ta'ala will make that person's life miserable. And who can escape the clutches of Allah tabaraka wa ta'ala? If Allah Ta'ala says, I am going to do this, is there any force in the world that can prevent Allah Ta'ala from doing it? The volcanoes and the earthquakes and the tremors, as one young girl wrote to me recently, she says, Maulana, when I was involved in illicit relationship and all other haram TV programs and other things, those volcanoes, those earthquakes and those tremors, as you have mentioned in your bayan, were definitely rocking and shaking my heart. Those tremors were affecting my heart, as you always mention in your bayan. And when I gave up those sins, then I found such sukoon, such peace, such contentment, such happiness, that I cannot even describe it. Now this is going on and on in so many letters. Ample evidence that once you give up sins, then you start finding peace. But if you want that, both things must carry on. Razi rahe Rahman bhi, khush rahe Shaitan bhi. Then that won't happen. We can't please both. We can never please both. We have to please one Allah. And Allah Ta'ala made it so easy for us that He said, you just please me, that's all, one. If Allah Ta'ala, if we had to believe in many, many Allahs, it would have become so difficult that one day we have to please the Allah of health, one day we have to please the Allah that gives sustenance, one day we have to think of pleasing that Allah that gives the properties, and that Allah Ta'ala who removes sicknesses and diseases. How many different Allahs we would have been trying to please. Here Allah tabaraka wa ta'ala made it so easy for us. Just please me. Just one Allah we have to please. And Allah tabaraka wa ta'ala

takes upon himself to please us. Barbaad mohabbat ko na barbaad karenge, barbaad mohabbat ko na barbaad karenge, wo mere dil na shaad ko shaad karenge. That person who has already destroyed his heart, he has shattered his heart. It's not that the awliya-i-kiram are some kind of made out of steel or wood or they're made out of stone, that they don't have any desires in their hearts. In fact, sometimes the taqazas in their hearts are so strong for evil, shaitan makes an extensive effort. But the stronger the desire that comes in their heart, the more the noor of taqwa is lit up in their hearts, because they suppress that desire. They say that even if death comes upon me, even if I have to have a heart failure, I'm prepared to take that, but I'm not prepared to displease my Allah tabaraka wa ta'ala. So that most beautiful face that is passing across, and the desire in the heart is rising that I must take a second glance. But that person says that, no, my Allah is displeased, so therefore I'm not going to do that. So there comes a pressure on that person's heart. But Allah tabaraka wa ta'ala fills that heart with the noor of taqwa. Many times you have heard that when there is an earthquake or when there is a disaster in an area, the windows have been shattered, the buildings have collapsed, the government declares that a disaster area, then what happens? The government gives funds that now you can reconstruct those buildings with government funds. Why? Because it's a disaster area. So my Shaykh Hazrat Maulana Hakim Ahmad Akhtar Sahab Damat Barakatum, he says that when the person, he just shatters that heart of his, then Allah Tabaraka wa Ta'ala declares it a disaster area. And then Allah Ta'ala is not going to give him cement and going to give him some kind of sand to reconstruct that. He's now going to give him the noor of taqwa, the noor in that heart. That person will now enjoy tranquility, he will enjoy peace, he will enjoy sukoon in that heart. There will be an ocean of noor in that heart. People will not be able to see it from the outside. It will be in the inside. But in his talks, in his majlis, in his life, the person will be able to see that sukoon. That door, irrespective of what condition they are going through, but inside Allah Ta'ala is giving them such kind of contentment, such kind of sukoon, which the kings of the world do not even know. So that will come when the person takes upon himself that pressure. The desire is there that I want to see this program, I want to watch that movie, I want to go and indulge in this sin and that sin. But what is it bringing in return? Wallah, believe me, I'm in the masjid. Today, at least 5 cases I must have handled of disaster in the lives of people. You can call it volcano, you can call it earthquake, you can call it gale force winds, you can call it any kind of storm. Why? Because of illicit love relationships, where husband-wife relationships have been shattered and so many other problems have arisen. Their peace and their sukoon is gone completely. What have we got in return? What did we purchase in return for that little while of pleasure? That little while of pleasure, but what did it bring in return? No sukoon, no peace, no happiness. A life of restlessness, no respect. Respect is gone also because family members come to know about it. Once again, lazzate arzi mili izzate daimi gayi. Temporary pleasure, but lifelong izzat is gone.

0: ندامت ہے، جنازہ آبرو کا دفن کرنا کیا حماقت ہے. I mentioned in the Juma Bayan also, little while of pleasure, and that too like a criminal enjoying some pleasure from what he has stolen, some goods that he has stolen, some car that he has stolen. Now he's driving that car, but what kind of pleasure is that? He may be enjoying the ride, but he's always checking in the rear view mirror that there must be no cop behind me. There must be, the owner must not suddenly spot this car. Restlessness. Or the person who's in an illicit love relationship is looking right, looking left, looking behind him, looking all sides. The person's husband mustn't come to know if it's a woman. And the wife mustn't come to know if it's the husband. Brothers mustn't come to know. The family mustn't come to know. And if I'm in the hotel indulging in haram and in zina, then I mustn't get a heart attack there and die. What kind of pleasure is that? A person mentioned to me just yesterday that a family member died in the cinema in one of the towns. So thodi der ki lazzat hamesha ki nadamat hai. Especially those who have got beards and kurtas and who have got burqas and niqabs and those who have got dini signs on them, then they must be more on guard. Because that respect, that honor that people have given to us because of our outward garb, hamesha ki nadamat hai. After that they will lose that respect for all times. They'll say that was just a camouflage. It was just to bluff the people that this person was pretending to be a pious person. But in his actual life there was nothing but hypocrisy. Zara si der ki lazzat hamesha ki nadamat hai. Janaza abru ka dafn karna, ye kaisi himaqat hai. Respect and honor which Allah Ta'ala has given out of his fazl and out of his ihsan, to bury that respect and honor just for a little bit of haram pleasure, what kind of stupidity and foolishness is that? So therefore he says that that is that important thing, that this salik, he must not purposely go towards sins. And I mention again, I repeat many things because I speak in different places, I don't know which majlis I mentioned it, that many a times when we are making tawbah, at that moment that we are making tawbah, we have got no intention of giving up that sin. In a Jumam congregation or an Eid congregation, sometimes there are thousands of people. Thousands of people. In Hajj, in Arafat, millions of people. And they are making tawbah. The Imam Sahib is making tawbah, istighfar, dua, and people are making ameen on that. Now the Imam is saying, Rabbana faghfir lana zunubana, O Allah, forgive us our sins. Or the person is saying, Zalamtu nafsi zulman kaseera. Now all those duas he is making. He is making tawbah, he is making istighfar. But at that moment in time, he has got no intention of giving up those sins. In that Jummah congregation, if that person has got those chips in his pocket for the casino, so when the Imam Sahib is making dua after the Jummah namaz, istighfar and tawbah, he is also making ameen. But he's got no intention of going and dumping those chips into the waste paper basket or into the bin or into the dirt bin and say, well, that's the end. I just made tawbah now and I've come out. So therefore, that's the end of my going to the casino. That person who has got an appointment with his illicit love in the evening on that Jummah day, then he hasn't got any intention of cancelling that with that tawbah that he is making in that masjid. In other words, that tawbah is nothing but just a mockery. Whereas if he had a firm, he was making a sincere tawbah, then that is what would have been his reaction. That I've made tawbah, now come what may, I am going to terminate that illicit love relationship because my Allah is displeased. Jo karta hai tu chup ke ahle jahan se koi dekhta hai tujhe aasama se. When you hide and commit sin, someone is looking at you from above. So this person believes that. He said, "Hum aisi lazzaton ko qabil-e lanat samajhte hain, jisse dosto mera Rab naraz hota hai. 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That such kind of pleasures I consider as cursed pleasures with which my Rab is displeased. What kind of a pleasure is that with which my Rabb is displeased? It cannot be pleasure. It will bring nothing but misery into the life of the person. with deep-hearted pain, I'm telling you, that Alhamdulillah, I don't want your money, I don't want anything. The only thing I want is what my Shaykh always tells us, to us also. The only thing I want, he says, is that you make your Islah before your death. He says, that is all we want. Don't leave this world in a state that your Allah is displeased with you. And don't delay that Islah. A person planted a thorn tree on the pavement. An example Jalaluddin Rumi Rahmatullahi gives, which you may have heard. He planted a thorn tree. Now the thorn tree started growing. So the people that were passing by, because of the injury that it was causing to them, they began to appeal to him that, please, why remove this tree? So he said, tomorrow. Again they tell him, they said, tomorrow, tomorrow. Now, as he kept saying, tomorrow, tomorrow, the tree grew bigger and bigger. More and more people were getting injured. Then they reported it to the municipality. So the municipality gave him notice. They said, you must remove that tree now. So he said, tomorrow. Then finally, when he had to go and remove it, he was gone old and weak, and the tree had gone very strong and very, the roots had gone very deep into the ground. A beautiful example he gives. That the roots of that tree had gone deep into the ground, and the tree had grown very, very strong and powerful. And in the meantime, his body, by saying tomorrow, tomorrow, tomorrow, became weaker and weaker and weaker. He became feeble and old, and the tree became very, very strong. Now when he went to go and push the tree, he can't even push the tree. He hasn't the strength now to push the tree. Why? Because he allowed it to grow and allowed the roots to go deep down. From there, the lesson that he gives is this, that uproot those sins, like Hazrat Ali radiallahu ta'ala anhu uprooted the door of Khaybar. If we are going to wait for tomorrow, what's going to happen is that that habit will become so deep in the person's life, like those deep roots, that day by day it will become more and more difficult for him to give up that sin. The more he will commit that sin, the more difficult it will become for him to give up that sin. And then finally, when he will decide to give up that sin, then he won't have the strength in his body now to give up that sin. It will become very difficult for him. Then you need a bulldozer after that, or some miracle to take place. Otherwise it becomes very, very difficult. Those people who keep on committing zina, then it's difficult for them to give up. Those who keep on watching films, haram, then it is difficult for them to give it up. So don't delay and say tomorrow, tomorrow. Let us make up our minds that we want to make our Islah, and we want it now. After that it will take time. We don't say it will come overnight. Overnight it won't come. It won't happen overnight. But at least our niyat, our intention, our azm and our irada must be that we want to change now and now. Then of course every person must make mashwara with the sheikh's office. How must I go about it? Some of them will be in haram, and they will tell them, you stay there, don't give it up now. The person says, I'm working in a bar, and I've got half a dozen children, I've got rent, light and water, accounts to meet, and I'm a poor person. This is my sole source of income, but I heard your bayan and I want to give it up tomorrow. Then we'll tell that person, no, don't give it up. But mashallah, now that you have realized, make plenty of tawbah, istighfar, ask Allah for forgiveness, and search for an alternate job like an unemployed person searches. That is the condition. That you must not be relaxed that I've got a job, and Maulana has said make istighfar and tawbah, so now I must carry on lifelong with this job. It doesn't mean that. Why do we tell them to remain there? Is because this person got josh with the bayan, and he decided to give it up. But tomorrow when all the bills will come, and if there's nobody to help him and assist him in the payment of those bills, then that person will say, Nauzubillah, Nauzubillah, you see, trying to practice on halal, this is what happened. I mean, such deep problems. So he loses iman. So he rather keep him on sin than make him lose his iman.
1: Alhamdulillahi wa kafa. والصلاة والسلام على سيدنا المصطفى صلى الله عليه وعلى آله وأصحابه وبارك وسلم تسليما كثيرا كثيرا. أما بعد، فأعوذ بالله من الشيطان الرجيم، بسم الله الرحمن الرحيم. ومن يتق الله 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Throughout the month of Ramadan, you have been listening to bayans on taqwa. Different angles of taqwa may have been explained by the different speakers. Whichever masjid you go in the month of Ramadan, you will listen to the ayat of taqwa. But I have mentioned many, many times, and I repeat, that taqwa was not for the month of Ramadan. Ramadan is the training month. It is a month in which we prepare for the rest of the 11 months of the year. And our taqwa will not be tested in the masjid. Masjid is a place where we are preparing to develop that taqwa. But it is not going to be tested in the masjid. But in these days we can say that it is going to be tested even in the masjid. Because the other night, as I said, that some rat got into the i'tikaf tent and stole a cell phone. So now that shows that that person's taqwa was tested in the masjid. That person was tempted to steal in the masjid. But because he didn't have taqwa, so therefore he failed the test. And he will not really benefit by that cell phone. Allah tabaraka wa ta'ala will make that cell phone an azab for him. Sooner or later it will become an azab for him. Because he stole from the house of Allah tabaraka wa ta'ala. So normally we used to say that the taqwa of a person will not be tested in the masjid. The taqwa of a person will be tested in the bazaars, in the marketplaces, at the airports, on the aeroplane. It will be tested in our transactions, in our relationship with our wives and our children, that a person is pretending to be very, very muttaqi sometimes in the masjid. But when there is a test at home, the person fails the test. Then he becomes abusive. He uses languages upon his wife. He uses vulgar language. He starts beating her. He forgets all those lessons of taqwa and sabr and everything that he had learnt. So the test is in those different places. But now we have to also say that the test will also be in the masjid. And the test will be in Makkah Mukarrama. Because many people have lost their valuables from their rooms. In the hotels in Makkah Mukarrama and Madinah Tayyibah, there have been syndicates that are operating in Madinah Sharif. Even last year, one of them that got caught, he admitted that he had defrauded I don't know how many South Africans also. So the taqwa is being tested in Madinah Sharif. There will be the television in those rooms. The Haji Sahab now is being tempted. That the whole world is watching, why cannot I also see some CNN and BBC on the TV in Madinah Sharif and in Makkah Sharif. So Shaitan will come in a very different style, that you are not putting it on to watch all haram, you are only putting it on to listen to some news. And Arab news, Jazeera news, this news, that news is all Muslim news. Now he will put it on, and that hadith of Nabi alayhi salatu wasalam, where Nabi alayhi salatu wasalam says that La'ala Allahu an-nazira wal manzoor, the person who is, the meaning of which is that the person who is seeing, is casting glances at the ghair mahram. The first glance is maaf, but now unnecessarily he is going to look at that presenter, and 80% of the time those presenters are women folk, and very pretty Arab women they will be presenting. Now what will happen to the taqwa of that person? What will happen to that claim of piety of that person? And what will happen to his ibadat and zikr and tilawat that he made in Madinah Sharif and Makkah Sharif? And what will happen to his umrahs and what will happen to his tawafs? And what will happen to his kissing of the Hajr Aswad and clinging to the multazam? Everything will vanish within a few seconds. So the taqwa is going to be tested in different places. Allah Ta'ala has promised very, very great rewards on taqwa because the person is attempting or is making an effort to restrain himself from those things which are displeasing to Allah Ta'ala, no matter how pleasing they are to his nafs. Ruhaku noore taqwa se tu shad kar. Ruhaku noore taqwa se tu shad kar. Nafs dushman hai dushman ko na shad kar. Ruhaku noore taqwa se tu shad kar. Nafs dushman hai dushman ko na shad kar. Please your soul with the noor of taqwa, because your soul will never enjoy any kind of happiness with anything else. It will never enjoy happiness with anything else except with the noor of taqwa. The soul's ghiza and food is taqwa. So because it is a very severe test in these days to stay away, especially when the whole environment is in nothing but sins. Hazrat Fakhruddin, Hakim Fakhruddin Rahmatullah Ali, he was a Maulana and Alim also, a Sheikh of his time also, and he was a great Hakim also. Great, great ulama became bayat upon his hands. So he used to say that there were days when we used to come out after Asar and look at the horizon, the setting sun, or early in the morning, the rising sun, or whatever time we are going out into the jungles, we're looking around. And he said we used to find nothing but noor. Now these were people of heart, they were ahle dil. We say we also have hearts. Indeed, we too have heart. The dogs have heart, the cats have heart, the lions have heart, everything has heart. But we have never referred to them, or no poet has referred to them as the ahle dil. Only those who have got Allah in their hearts are the ahle dil. So he says we used to come outside and we used to see. Now because he was from the ahle dil, so his sensor was right. We have different kind of senses today. If a person is walking into a shop, then it picks it up that somebody has entered the shop. If a person is walking into a home or a burglar is entering the home, then the sensor picks it up if we have the right sensor. So we must not doubt these things. It is so common a thing that everybody accepts and believes that just the movement of that person and the sensor somewhere is picking it up, and the alarm triggers off. So if man has made such kind of senses that pick up all these type of noises and sounds and movements, so if the ahle dil, the Allah wallahs, they pick up these type of things, happenings, then why should we have any kind of doubt? Yes, we must blame ourselves that we don't have those kind of hearts. So he says when we used to look at the horizon, when we used to look at the atmosphere, then there was a kind of noor in the atmosphere. He says in Surat we used to see a kind of noor in the atmosphere. He was from Surat. But he says after the cinema started flooding Surat, and when the television came and it started flooding the homes, and when all the videos and the filthy movies and all the different channels started broadcasting all their filth, he says now we see nothing but darkness, darkness, darkness. Ek andhera mehsoos hota hai. Ek zulmat mehsoos hoti hai. One day he went into one home and he says, this ghar ke andar zulmat hai, zulmat. I can sense darkness in this house. Broadcasting all their filth, he says, now we see nothing but darkness, darkness, darkness. Ek andhera mehsoos hota hai. Ek zulmat mehsoos hoti hai. One day he went into one home and he says, this ghar ke andar zulmat hai, zulmat. I can sense darkness in this house. When fire burns, against a wall, it blackens the wall. The fire you have to burn against a white wall, it will blacken that wall. Any person who has got sight, he is not blind, then he will see that this wall which was white has turned black. He doesn't have to have a lot of knowledge for that and great amount of evidence for that. So many places we see the walls gone black and we say the person was burning fire near this wall. So if man can see with his eyes that if there was smoke there, if there was fire there, then that white wall turned black. So these Ahle Dil, these people whom Allah Ta'ala has blessed with a heart, and that is what we have been going on and on about, that let us try in this

0: of Ramadan to make our hearts like that. So because of their purified hearts, now if there is a sin that has been committed, then they see that fire that has burnt that heart. That white heart, that pure heart, that heart which was supposed to be the tajalli ga of Allah tabaraka wa ta'ala, that heart which was supposed to receive the noor of Allah tabaraka wa ta'ala, was not only for the time of Rasulullah sallallahu alayhi wa sallam. Nabi alayhi salatu wa sallam received the greatest amount of noor. He was mujassam noor. He was complete noor. Allah tabaraka wa ta'ala made every part of his body full of noor. أَوَّلُ مَا خَلَقَ اللَّهُ نُورِي. The first thing that Allah ta'ala created was my noor. So he received the highest stages. But until the day of Qiyamah, that noor of Allah tabaraka wa ta'ala, the tajalli of Allah tabaraka wa ta'ala, is there for the believers to receive. This month of Ramadan is for that. That a little effort and the person will start finding that difference in his life. I must have mentioned dozens of times now in different talks and bayans and majlises and talk and nasihats, that if a person, no matter how sinful he may have been, young person, he has gone through a whole life of sin, a life of vices and evils, drugs and escort agencies and illicit love relationships and zina and everything you can think of. But for him to become a wali of Allah tabaraka wa ta'ala requires just a few seconds. Just a few seconds and he can become the wali of Allah ta'ala. It doesn't require years and years. He requires just a few seconds to become a wali of Allah ta'ala. Now the question will be that how can you become a wali of Allah ta'ala in few seconds? If that was the case, all of us will spend those few seconds now and we are walis of Allah ta'ala. Then we don't have to do anything. Yes, indeed, that is exactly what I am saying. That even now, if you spend those few seconds and few moments, you can become the wali of Allah ta'ala. Now I know the doubt is coming in your mind that what Maulana is talking is something that doesn't make any sense. Probably he didn't have enough sleep last night, so now his mind is not all there when he's talking to us. But that is exactly what happens when the person makes sincere tawbah. How long does it take? If he says, "Oh Allah, from the time I became of age up till now, all the sins that I committed in my life, forgive me. I am ashamed, I regret, I repent. I do not wish to return to those sins anymore. I was in the days of ignorance. My life was going through a very bad patch. But I have realized my mistake." I am giving you in many, many words, but you can say it in a few words. From the time I became of age up till now, every sin that I committed, Ya Allah, forgive me. And I do not wish to return to those sins. Allah tabaraka wa ta'ala has already accepted his tawbah and he has become the wali of Allah ta'ala. So we will say that now that he became a wali, so then what? So he hasn't become a wali, meaning that now he doesn't have to do anything. Allah ta'ala has accepted the tawbah, meaning the sins that he committed. The sin of missing namaz, Allah ta'ala makes maaf. The sin of having not fasted in his school days or broken his fast, Allah ta'ala makes maaf of that sin. The sin of having stolen from somebody, Allah tabaraka wa ta'ala makes maaf of that sin. The sin of having taken interest from somebody, Allah ta'ala makes maaf of that sin. The sin of having committed zina, Allah ta'ala makes maaf of that sin. So like that, the sin that the person committed, he did not make hajj, although it was farz upon him 20 years ago. So Allah ta'ala will forgive that sin of not having made hajj 20 years ago. But if he is sincere in his tawbah and he wants to become the wali of Allah ta'ala in a few seconds, then it means that now he's got the opportunity, he must begin the qaza namazes, he must begin keeping those fasts. He can't keep 1,000 fasts in one day, it will take a lot of time. If he has stolen money from people, if he has committed fraud, if he has cheated somebody, then that tawbah in the masjid to make him a wali is not sufficient. He has to go and ask that person now for forgiveness, or ask him for some time for repayment. If he hasn't made hajj 20 years ago, which became farz, then now he must prepare immediately to go for Hajj this year. That is what we mean. That to come the wali of Allah Ta'ala, to become maqbool inda Allah, that sincere tawbah is sufficient. But what is the sign that he has made a sincere tawbah is to see what is his reaction after that tawbah. Otherwise, if a person is walking, he had a cell phone hanging out, and somebody went from the back and stole that cell phone. And from there, he dashed straight to the masjid. Say, Ya Allah, my tawbah, my tawbah. Or at the multazam, the person had his hands up and he had his money in his back pocket there. So the person found a very convenient place to steal, he cut his pocket there. And after that person moved out from the multazam, now this person put his hands up there. Say, Ya Allah, my tawbah that I stole that person's money. But I'm grateful to you that in the Haram Sharif you gave me rizq. So then what will be? That is exactly the same thing. Billi ninnanve chuhe kaakar haj ko chali. The cat ate up 99 rats and then said the only way to get forgiveness is go for Hajj. So then the cat ate up 99 rats and then proceeded for Hajj. So that those few moments that he has spent, now the reaction after that, what are his actions after that, will prove whether he really made sincere tawbah. Imam Ghazali Rahmatullah Alayhi stated that the person who is not interested in sincere tawbah, the person who is not interested in sincere tawbah, it is just lip service tawbah, Ya Allah make me maaf. But he doesn't want to really do anything else after that. He doesn't want to return what is due to anybody. He doesn't want to ask for forgiveness those whom he abused, those whom he harmed, those he caused injustice to. Then to talk about ayats of rahmat in front of him and to give him a lot of umid of Allah Ta'ala's rahmat is like giving him poison, because that person is not sincere. Then he will say Allah Ta'ala is Ghafurur Rahim, which means that you must continue making sins and then keep waiting for tawbah. Then what if that tawfiq of tawbah is taken away? Where we started off, but I was talking about taqwa, that in the month of Ramadan we hear about the ayat of taqwa. So Allah tabaraka wa ta'ala is going to test us for that taqwa in different places. But when the person passes that test of taqwa, when he passes the test of taqwa, because for everything there has to be a test, the students at the schools, they're all writing examinations. Now what was the need for examination? The teachers of the pupils, they know very well what is the condition of this pupil. Don't they know it? From the beginning of the year he has been a student and the same teacher is taking the examination. So why must he test him? So for ni'mat there is a test. The ni'mat of education which was given to him, now there's a test. So in the same way Allah tabaraka wa ta'ala has given us different ni'mats. Unlimited ni'mats. In taquddu ni'matallahi la tuhsuha. You cannot count the ni'mats of Allah Ta'ala. So now the test for those ni'mats, that is what we term as the test of taqwa. Once I mentioned that if somebody has to ask me in one word that why was the Holy Quran Sharif revealed, why were all the Anbiya alayhimu salatu wasalam sent to this world, why have so many kitabs been written, why are there so many different works of deen that are taking place, why is so much of nasihat and waaz and all made, give it in one word, then I will say that one word why all these things were done is taqwa, so that we may get taqwa. Meaning that we may learn to do that which Allah Ta'ala has ordered and restrain ourselves from what He is displeased with, that is taqwa. Now you will expand on that same word, you can go on and on. Taqwa in the line of business, taqwa in the line of marriages and walimas and feasting. Taqwa in the line of salat, taqwa in the line of this and taqwa in the line of that, that you can keep on expanding. The whole Quran Sharif is after that an explanation. But if somebody says that you just have 1 second, tell me why, then I will say taqwa. So Allah tabaraka wa ta'ala has made such great promises on this taqwa, such great promises. And one of the promises which we are all looking forward to the fulfillment of is وَمَنْ يَتَّقِ اللَّهِ يَجْعَلْ لَهُ مَخْرَجًا, which again you have heard many times. The person who will adopt taqwa in his life, he will restrain himself. There will be a pain on the heart to restrain. When everybody else is indulging, there will be a pain for that person to restrain himself. That we cannot avoid it. But that pain will become a sweet pain after some time. Wallah, that pain will become a very sweet pain after some time. Not one time the person restrained himself from haram and then now he's looking into the mirror how much of noor came on his face. He has to restrain himself for a period of time and do that which Allah Ta'ala has ordered. And that pain will now become sweet pain. How can I explain that to you? The example that comes to mind is of a woman who did not get any child for 15 years and 20 years of her life. And she was running around from person to person and doctor to doctor and tawizwala to tawizwala. And some people really made her a real wazifchi. Read this wazifa, that wazifa, that wazifa. Finally Allah tabaraka wa ta'ala out of his mercy and kindness and accepted the du'as and blessed her. She conceived. And now she is having to go through that term of pregnancy. Now in that term of pregnancy there will be spewing and vomiting and nausea and that weight and the burden that she has to carry, and she will be restricted from so many types of activities. She was before traveling around freely, now the doctor says you can't travel. So many other things. That is why the stage of a mother is so high. Only she knows what she goes through. Nevertheless, now somebody comes and tells her that why are you wasting your time with all this type of difficulties and hardships and problems? You were leading such a nice and comfortable life. You were fit, young, healthy. There was no weight in your stomach to carry around. There was no pain, there was no nausea, there was no vomiting and spewing, nothing. So why don't you just abort that baby and lead your normal life? What will she say? She'll say, La hawla wa la quwwata illa billah. You seem to be my enemy. For 20 years I've been running around to doctors and specialists and tawizwalas and molanas and for duas, and went to Kaaba Sharif and made dua, and went to Madina Sharif and made dua. Now when Allah Ta'ala gave me this, now you are saying I must abort it. So she is experiencing pain, and in fact when she is going to deliver, when she is going to go into labor, and at the time of delivery the pangs of pain that she will feel will be so severe. But still, to her that pain will be sweet pain. Why? Because she is going to see soon a bubbly baby in her hand. When for the sake of Allah tabaraka wa ta'ala, this banda, when he is seeing that my friends are going to casinos and raves and discos and cinemas and theatres, and they seem to be enjoying life, he is taking upon himself this pain. Allah ta'ala will give him halawat-e-imani, sweetness of iman. And then that pain will become a very sweet pain. Very sweet pain, just like that for that woman, now that pain became very sweet pain. She is prepared to go through all that because there is an enjoyment that very soon she will see the rewards of that pain. So this person too, he sees the rewards that he is going to get. And the greatest reward is the rada of Allah tabaraka wa ta'ala. I don't have any other vocabulary to put it across. Jalaluddin Rumi Rahmatullah Alayhi says that when the fragrance of the muhabbat of Allah tabaraka wa ta'ala comes into my heart, the languages of the world fail and my vocabulary fails to put it across what is the sweetness of that fragrance. May Allah tabaraka wa ta'ala in this Mubarak month of Ramadan, of which just a few nights and days are left, give us the hearts that he gives to the awliya-i siddiqeen, so that we may experience a little bit of what they are talking about. I don't have it, I too am searching for it. You make dua, Allah Ta'ala give it to me too. I make dua, Allah Ta'ala give it to you too. May Allah Ta'ala remove the hardships, the problems, the difficulties, the trials of the ummah at large. Tonight is the 27th night, and then we have just a few days and nights left. Who knows whether we will see another night or not? And who knows whether we will even see the night that's coming. So let us mentally condition ourselves that we have spent so much of nights in so much of useless and futile activities. And also if we have stayed awake the whole night when it came to our walimas and marriages, our son getting married, daughter getting married, whole night we stay awake. Around the digs, the person is jumping from this dig to that dig to that dig. Somebody said, That shadi means khushi. Why it means khushi? Because the person, when it is a shadi, then he must invite 2,000-3,000 people and he must have 50-60 degs of food so that he can jump from one to the other, one to the other happily. Then that becomes shadi. Nevertheless, so it is a Mubarak night. These are Mubarak days. Every second is Mubarak. May Allah Tabaraka wa Ta'ala cause us, as I repeatedly say, to be drenched in the rains of rahmat.
1: Assalamu alaikum wa rahmatullahi wa barakatuh. 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
0: Ulama Ikram, respected brothers, we have been discussing jealousy, and I mentioned that it is a disease. And Rasul Pak sallallahu alayhi wa sallam himself refers to it as a disease. We all are very concerned with physical diseases. And every member of our family will tell us, and our friends will tell us, that you must take treatment, you must go and see the specialist, and sometimes you must undergo an operation. Why? Because they realize and recognize the seriousness of certain diseases. So they encourage the person that go quickly, take treatment. If not, then it's going to lead to death. And this is something that is natural. Every parent is concerned about the child's health. The wife is concerned about the husband's health. The husband is concerned about the wife's health. Friends are concerned about the friend's health. So this is something that we all accept. That in physical diseases, if it is not treated timely, then it can lead to death. But death is something that's inevitable. It is going to come over the righteous and the pious, over those who are indulging in evil, whether they are kuffar or mushrikeen, yahood or nasara, death is going to come. So even if the person has to die of some physical disease, physical ailment, then it is something that we accept, that deaths are caused, or it is what. There are many, many people dying of physical diseases, so we don't take it that seriously. But when it comes to our spiritual bodies, then they, because there is a great negligence, that we don't even consider these diseases as diseases. And yet they are very dangerous diseases, because they don't just lead to the death of the physical body. They lead to permanent problems. Disaster in the grave, disaster in the hereafter. And leads to the fire of Jahannam. Rasul Pak sallallahu alaihi wasallam, he gave us teachings which were good for our worldly life and for our hereafter. With regards to the physical body also, Nabi alayhi salatu wasalam, there are so many hadiths of his with regards to health, maintaining a healthy body, and of the different cures that he gave for different ailments. So he did not neglect the physical body too in his teachings. But the emphasis was on the spiritual body, because that is something that's permanent. The soul does not die. The soul, we say, it moves from one place to another. So this sickness of jealousy, it is widespread, it is common, it is something that is eating up the hearts of even the believers, like cancer eats up the body. It is eating it up. And that is the reason that Nabi alayhi salatu wasalam mentioned that hasad eats up your good deeds like fire eats up wood. As I mentioned last week, the Nabi alayhi salatu wasalam mentions this as a disease. And he says it's like a fire. So it eats up your good deeds. Then the person is left without anything. And yet he thinks that I accumulated a lot of good deeds. But in the meantime, his jealousy has eaten up his good deeds. It is very sad that even when it comes to the works of deen, there's so much of jealousy. Whereas in the marifat of Allah tabaraka wa ta'ala, there should be no jealousy, because Allah tabaraka wa ta'ala's marifat is an ocean. Allah ta'ala's recognition, Allah ta'ala's closeness, Allah ta'ala's muhabbat, it's an ocean, very wide. It's like the space, that if there is a full moon shining there, then every person can stand and enjoy the beauty of the full moon. There's no need to be jealous of why is that person watching the full moon. Why should we be jealous? Because I can also look at the full moon. And millions of others can also look at it. So just like that, in the marifat of Allah tabaraka wa ta'ala, in other words, the works of deen, there should be encouragement. If we cannot do a certain kind of work, then we make dua for the people that are doing that kind of work, charitable work, tabligh work, iftah, giving fatwas, or running associations, or any other kind of dini activity that they are engaged in, tafsir, hadith, Quran Sharif, propagation. Now all those things, we cannot do everything. So we appreciate, we make dua for everyone else. But to be jealous, that why is this person making so much of progress in this field? Why am I not getting that popularity as this person is getting? Why are my majlises not of that kind that the other person is having? And this I'm not telling you stories, because people have told me personally. When they bring about a change and a reformation, or when Allah Ta'ala gives them hidayat, then they mention what sicknesses they were suffering from. One person actually mentioned to me, he says, Maulana, I used to burn up when I used to look at your majlis and the people that were sitting around you. It used to destroy me. And I used to pray sometimes, although not in words, but my heart's desire used to be that something must happen to you. Now what was that? Did I steal that person's money? Did I swear him? Did I curse him? Or was I inviting towards something that was batil? This is jealousy. And therefore Nabi alayhi salatu wasalam warned us about this. It is a serious disease. Nabi alayhi salatu wasalam said that from the diseases of the ummah of the past, certain diseases are coming towards you. They're coming racing towards you. I mentioned last week Nabi alayhi salatu wasalam's hadith sharif, in which he said it is hasad and it is malice. But in another hadith of Nabi alayhi salatu wasalam, when the sahaba ikram radiallahu ta'ala anhum asked him that, Ya Rasulullah sallallahu alayhi wasalam, what are those diseases that are coming towards the ummah? Nabi alayhi salatu wasalam said, Al-ashar wal-batar, arrogance, pride, wat-takasur, that the person is showing off with his wealth. One is to accumulate plentiful of wealth in a halal way and spend it in the right way. There's nothing wrong with that. But we are talking about way the accumulation of that wealth is for no other reason but just to show off. I own so many properties, I have so many cars, I have so much of gold and silver, I have such a high bank balance, I have such kind of clothes. So now that is something that is not acceptable, it is not permissible in Sharia. So Nabi alayhi salatu wasalam said, that is another disease that's coming towards you. Whereas, if a person has to chase after worldly wealth, but his niyat, because Nabi alayhi salatu wasalam after that mentions, at-tanafus fi dunya. So if this person is chasing after that worldly wealth, because he will be able to give, so that he may be able to give more zakat, more sadaqat, more charities, he will be able to assist the poor, the needy, he will be able to build or assist in the construction of masjids, madrasas. So if this person's niyat is good, then there's nothing wrong in that kind of earning. But where the sole objective is this, that I may be known as somebody that is very prosperous, somebody that's very affluent, somebody that has got plenty of wealth. So this show off business that Allah Tabaraka wa Ta'ala and His Nabi alayhi salatu wasalam condemns. So He says that that is another sickness that is coming towards you. And then Nabi alayhi salatu wasalam says, وَالتَّبَاعُدْ, that the desire to break off, distance oneself. Sometimes the son is distancing himself from the father and mother. The brothers are distancing themselves. The family members are distancing themselves. It seems like it is just a world in which the person is living, a world of selfishness, unconcerned about what is happening to the rest. So Nabi alayhi salatu wasalam said that this is another thing that is coming. And then finally he mentions at-tahasud, jealousy against each other. Everybody seems to be jealous. Why does this person have this? Why does this person have that? And that is what I mentioned last week, that that is being displeased with the ni'mats of Allah tabaraka wa ta'ala, or displeased with the distribution of Allah ta'ala. It is His distribution. We cannot give mashwara to Allah ta'ala. We cannot give our view to Allah ta'ala, that you must give to so and so so much. And if that person has been given plentiful and he is abusing those ni'mats, then we know where he is heading for. Then what is the need to be jealous? And then again, how many people that were known as tycoons in the world, but when the typhoon came, then there was nothing left of their wealth. But when Allah tabaraka wa ta'ala's azab came, where did those rulers go? Where did those who were singing and dancing and merrymaking in the palaces, where did they go? And where did all their wealth go? Many times I've mentioned that if you have to go to Delhi, even up till now, the great, great, great grandchildren of the Mughal rulers, if somebody really has to trace their lineage, then they will find them in the streets of Delhi begging. It is an ibrat, a lesson for us. And it has happened throughout the world, and it is still happening, that people who are living in mansions and in palaces, and suddenly there's a coup d'etat, or suddenly there is some war, and those people end up as refugees in tents. So wealth is something that will fluctuate. It will today be in the hands of this person, tomorrow in the hands of that person. And Allah Ta'ala does not judge a person by how much of wealth he has or how much he doesn't have. Person can be very poor, but yet he can be the wali of Allah Tabaraka wa Ta'ala. And a person can be very rich, but he can be still the wali of Allah Ta'ala. There's two simple things that he has to do, iman and taqwa. So Nabi alayhi salatu wasalam, he warns that this is a sickness, it is a disease, and he says it is coming, racing towards you, it's creeping in. Now when Nabi alayhi salatu wasalam is warning that it is a disease, then how many of us are really concerned that we must go to some specialist and we must cure ourselves of this disease before it leads to disaster in our lives? Rasulullah Paak sallallahu alayhi wasalam, in another hadith it is mentioned, لا تحاسدوا ولا تقاطعوا ولا تباغضوا ولا تدابروا ولا تحاسدوا ولا تدابروا وكونوا عباد الله اخوانا او كما قال عليه الصلاه والسلام لا تحاسدوا, don't be jealous. Nabi alayhi salatu wasalam says don't be jealous of others, or don't be jealous against each other, of one another. We should not be jealous. Why? Because again, it is the distribution of Allah tabaraka wa ta'ala. If that much we understand, then we have understood the lesson. That how can we be displeased if it is Allah tabaraka wa ta'ala's distribution? And he says, don't hold malice in your hearts. Sometimes the heart is not in the control of a person. He does not wish to be jealous of anyone. And he does not hold malice or grudge. It is just a thought that comes into the heart. And when the thought comes, then the person immediately makes dua for that person. That, Ya Allah, give him more. Give him barakat in what you have given to him. And protect him from the fitnas of that wealth. So then, even if that thought remains a little in the heart, this person is not going to be sinning, because it is not in his control. That will be just like that fly which is sitting on the mirror. To the person it appears as if the fly is inside the mirror, but in actual fact it is outside the mirror. So many people become very worried. They said, I think I got jealousy. But what is jealousy? We must understand that that wealth or that gift of Allah Ta'ala, it must be snatched away. That person must be deprived of that. That is jealousy. So Allah Tabaraka wa Ta'ala's Nabi alayhi salatu wasalam, he says that don't be jealous. Don't be jealous of one another. Don't break up your relationship. Believers are brothers. Before the example, Allah tabaraka wa ta'ala in fact gives the same example in the Quran Sharif, that innamal mu'minuna ikhwa. Indeed, the believers are brothers. But can we say that today, or can we give that as an example in the case, in most cases, or in many, many cases, can we give that example? If somebody says that, what are believers like? We say like brothers. They say, but those brothers, they're fighting like cats and dogs all the time. When most of the brothers are fighting like cats and dogs, how can we even give that example?

himself. So why should he be jealous and like that for somebody else? So it is a disease of the heart which requires an operation. Nabi alayhi salatu wasalam in many hadiths he has warned. On one occasion, Hazrat Safiya bint Huyay radiallahu ta'ala anha, the wife of Rasulullah Paak sallallahu alayhi wasalam, after she married Nabi alayhi salatu wasalam, we know that she was a widow. And now when she married Nabi alayhi salatu wasalam, so she mentioned about her father and her uncle. And he said, Ya Rasulullah sallallahu alayhi wasalam, my father and my uncle, once they came to you. And after listening to you, then they separate, then they left you and they came home. So my uncle, my father asked my uncle that what do you think about Rasulullah sallallahu alayhi wasalam? Of course they did not believe in him as Rasulullah at that time. They said, what do you think of Muhammad sallallahu alayhi wasalam? So my uncle said, I think he is indeed that Nabi of Allah Ta'ala, the regarding whom Hazrat Musa alayhi salatu wasalam predicted and foretold that there will be a Nabi that will come after him. So he said, he is indeed that Nabi. We can see all the signs of that in his life. And then he asked my father that, what do you think? He said, whether he is that or not that, I will keep on opposing him. Why? Because he came in the family of Hazrat Ismail alayhi salatu wasalam. So it was out of hasad. Therefore Allah tabaraka wa ta'ala says that these Yahud, before your coming, they used to ask Allah ta'ala in the name of that Nabi who was going to be sent. They used to make dua to Allah ta'ala that, Ya Allah, give us victory in the name of that Nabi who is going to come. And give us victory in the name of that kitab and that kalam which you are going to reveal upon that Nabi. And Allah ta'ala used to give them victory. But falamma ja'ahum ma arafu kafaru bih. But when Nabi alayhi salatu wasalam came, and not that they did not recognize him, they recognized him that he is the Nabi of Allah ta'ala. But they rejected him. Out of hasad they rejected him. Allah tabaraka wa ta'ala curses them. Because they recognize Nabi alayhi salatu wasalam. Just as we recognize our children, they recognize Nabi alayhi salatu wasalam. Allah ta'ala says they recognized him like that, but still they rejected because it was out of jealousy. So especially in the business world, why should there be so much of jealousy? Because every person's rozi and risk is muqaddar. Allah tabaraka wa ta'ala has fixed a certain share for a person. No matter how much he tries, but that is how much he will get. Allah ta'ala has got the marketplace, he's got different avenues, different means of earnings. The person must go, make use of his intelligence, make use of his limbs, and go and earn. The pigeon or the birds, they leave their nest and they go out, but they have absolutely no idea where they are going to get their sustenance from. One bird will leave its nest from one tree and it will find food right there in that same park, because some people had picnic the night before and they left behind some crumbs and bread, so that bird found its risk right there. Another bird will travel a little distance and find it outside somebody's shop. Another bird will travel further and find it out in another park. But Allah Ta'ala has scattered it, the person, it will find it here or there, and when it returns, its belly is full. Just like that, Allah Ta'ala has scattered the risk of mankind in different parts of the world. Sometimes he will find it right outside his doorstep, and sometimes he may have to travel a little distance, and sometimes he may have to go to Hong Kong and somewhere else and make the purchases. But the fact is that Allah Ta'ala has got the risk muqaddar. So why should there be jealousy? Because I gave one example, I don't know whether in the majlis or in one of the Fridays, that if you have to take two people of equal intelligence, take two people of equal intelligence, of course we can't measure that, somebody will be a little less, little more, but we say that these two people have got expertise, they've got very intelligent, very bright, brilliant, and they've done the same courses when it comes to marketing, etc. Now you give them two shops, and both of them, you give it to them in a prime location, where there's great movement of people. And then you gave them the similar kind of stocks also, exactly the same kind of stocks. Now they've got expertise, they've got everything. At the end of the month, you go and ask both of them that what are your earnings? One will definitely be less than the other, one more than the other. Now who is it that sends certain customers into this shop and certain customers into that shop?
in Makkah Sharif, in India, in Pakistan.

0: in all parts of the world and even in our country, if we go to certain places, you will find they're selling the same thing, the same item. Stalls upon stalls selling the same thing. Now one customer starts off from one end and he goes and purchases it at the third stall. Another one starts at the other end, he purchases from the fourth stall. Now who is it that is dividing and distributing the customers? Sometimes a person sees it at the first stall and he really wants to buy it. But then something puts him off that, no, I don't want it. And when he ends up at the tenth one, then he buys it there. Same item. And sometimes he even pays more at the tenth one. So it is Allah tabaraka wa ta'ala who has distributed this risk and sustenance. Why should the person then be jealous? I conclude on one incident which I mentioned again in one of the majlises, that as far as risk is concerned, Allah tabaraka wa ta'ala is the provider of risk and we don't have to be jealous of anyone. A few years ago we went to Karachi. One friend of mine was with and he purchased some chocolates for some family members of his there in Karachi. Some of you have heard this, but it strengthens our iman. So he purchased some chocolates from here. The room in which he was sleeping there, the bag was left open and some rats got into that room and they nibbled at the chocolates. Now that is something that we will accept, that in Pakistan and other places, lots of rats, so they creep in and they nibble. But a believer must take lessons from everything. So I mentioned to him, I said, listen, there's a great lesson to be taken from this. The milk came from some cows from Ashburton farm or some other farm in South Africa. They gave milk. From there it went to the dairy. From the dairy, after a certain procedure, then it went to the factory where they manufacture chocolates. The sugar from some plantation in the north coast or south coast, it went to the mills, and from there, after all the processes, then that sugar went to that factory. All the packaging material and all the trucks that were used and everything put together went into the manufacture of this chocolate. Then it went to some wholesaler, from there it went to a retailer and you purchased it from there. And then you buy a 5,000, 6,000 rand ticket to carry that chocolate for whom? For Mr. and Mrs. Rat in Karachi. I said, if I had to tell you that please buy some chocolates because some of the rats there are starving, will you ever purchase? But look at Allah tabaraka wa ta'ala's system, that he wanted that rat to eat South African chocolate, so he made you carry it and feed it there. So that Allah who can feed the rats of Karachi with South African chocolates, he can't feed you with halal risk in South Africa. So why go towards haram? Wallah brothers, the day when we take off this haram from our systems and we take off this jealousy and malice and greed and pride from our systems, our life will become so beautiful, so full of contentment and satisfaction and happiness. What satisfaction we will get in our hearts. We will say that day that I wish I had no jealousy and no greed from day one. Yes, the marketplace is open. Go earn halal livelihood. There's nothing wrong with it. Have good niyat behind it. But don't be jealous. Even if a person opens next to you and he sells exactly the same items, then to have that yaqeen that my risk will come to me, his risk will go to him. So there's no need to fight. There's no need to keep reporting him to the police for something or reporting him to the receiver of revenue and all kinds of things that which is happening these days because of jealousy. May Allah tabaraka wa ta'ala give me, give you and the entire ummah the tawfiq of amal. May Allah ta'ala remove the difficulties, the hardships, the problems that the ummah is facing at large throughout the world, especially in Palestine, Chechnya, Afghanistan, Kashmir, India, Africa, which part of the world the ummah is not suffering. But let us look into our lives and see, are we not the cause of that suffering of the ummah? When Nabi alayhi salatu wasalam has warned that when you indulge in these sins, then this is what is going to happen.
1: Assalamu alaikum wa rahmatullahi wa barakatuh. 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We are still discussing the first verse of Surah An-Nisa. I have explained to you to some extent the reason, the purpose of Nabi alayhi salatu wasalam choosing this verse for recitation in the khutbah of Nikah. Allah tabaraka wa ta'ala addresses mankind and says, ittaqu rabbakum. Why does Allah tabaraka wa ta'ala use the word Rabb and not any of his other attributes? All these things have been explained. Now let us see what Mu'ariful Quran has to say with regards to what we have already discussed, or some of the things may be already discussed what we are now going to read. Says the rights involved in lease, tenancy and wages can be settled through mutual agreements and arbitration. Should a party fall short in fulfilling settled rights, these can be legally retrieved and enforced. But the fulfillment of the rights of those in one's own charge, children, parents, husband and wife, and orphans, and the rights of other relatives which fall on each other, all depend upon civilized behavior, respect, loving and caring, and above all on that genuinely heartfelt desire to do what is good for them. These are behavior patterns which cannot be weighed on a scale of things. That they be determined fully and perfectly through mutual agreements is also much too difficult. Therefore, there is just no other method of their fulfillment except having the fear of Allah, Tabaraka wa Ta'ala, and the fear of what would happen in the life to come. This is known as taqwa, and the truth of the matter is that this power of taqwa is more effective than the combined powers of government and law. Now, what this all means is that there are rights of people. If you do not fulfill them, you have some agreements with somebody, and if you do not fulfill those agreements, you do not fulfill the terms of those agreements. For example, you have a lease agreement with somebody that I am leasing this house from you for 2 years or 3 years. The rental is going to be an X amount of money. It has to be paid on a certain date. And if you fail to pay, then this is the action that I will take. Or the person has borrowed some money from someone. He has taken a loan, and there is an agreement that I will pay back this loan on a certain date. I acknowledge that I am indebted to you. I acknowledge that I have borrowed from you a certain amount of money. And these are the terms of payment. The person has purchased goods, and there are terms of payment. There is an agreement. If these type of agreements are violated, if the person does not fulfill the terms and conditions of those agreements, then you can go to court and you can take the person to task and you can litigate or you can ask for a ruling and a judgment. So there are ways and means of getting back the dues because you have an agreement. However, when it comes to a husband-wife relationship, when it comes to parent-children relationship, when it comes to relationship between brothers and sisters, relationship between family members, when it comes to the rights of the orphan children that are under your care, when it comes to the rights of your neighbors, the rights of the society. Now, many of these rights, there is no way that you can go to the court and you can demand a judgment that this person failed to fulfill this right of mine, and therefore I want the court to adjudicate in this matter. I want the court to rule that this person must compensate in the following manner because of a violation of my rights. Now, this cannot be done in most cases. All that depends on the condition of the person's heart. If the person is living a life of a civilized person, and every hukam of Allah tabaraka wa ta'ala, every order of Allah ta'ala, every teaching of Rasulullah sallallahu alayhi wa sallam, there is nothing in it but that which makes us civilized. We are not talking about this civilized person as the Western mind understands. We are talking about true civilized person, the person who has got good character, good akhlaq, good morals, good behavior. And when we talk about morals again, we are talking about Islamic morals. As far as the Western world is concerned, or the Eastern world is concerned, nowadays it's no more Western and Eastern. Whatever evil is propagated, whether in the East or West, within seconds, it goes throughout the world. So the same ideologies, the same weaknesses, the same immorality, the same obscenity, the same shamelessness is prevalent around the globe now. So we are talking about the teachings of the Quran and Sunnah. They are there to make us civilized. And civilized will mean that they are there to develop in our hearts taqwa, that khawf of Allah tabaraka wa ta'ala's displeasure, that khawf and fear of Allah tabaraka wa ta'ala's wrath and anger, that khawf and fear of the azab and the punishment of Allah tabaraka wa ta'ala in this world, in the qabr, in the akhirat. This is what it is intended to develop. And once the person has got this khawf, that he does not want to displease his Allah, who is his Rabb, who is his sustainer, who is his nourisher and cherisher, who is the one who nourished him when he was in the mother's stomach, and who is the one who is still providing now that he is out of the mother's stomach, and throughout his life it is Allah tabaraka wa ta'ala who is causing his system to function, whereby his food is digested, whereby blood circulates in his body, whereby he is able to gain strength from that food that he has eaten, and then conduct his activities of life. Allah Ta'ala is the one who has given him intelligence, for if he did not have intelligence, nobody will even employ him as a cashier or give him any kind of responsible job, because they will say he is a madman. And you don't find people employing madmen. So it is Allah Ta'ala who has given that intelligence. Once again, it reminds me of that Governor General of Pakistan, liyaqat Ali in those days. So he went to the prison, or he went to the asylum. And why he went to the asylum? It was a newly built asylum. So he went to see the conditions inside the asylum. So when he went in, there were two or three mad people. When they looked at him, they said, "Ek aur aa gaya." One more madman came in. So he said, "Don't you know who I am? I am the Governor General of Pakistan. I am just making an inspection. I am not one of you." They said, "You can say what you like. Ek aur aa gaya." He said, "But I am the Governor General of Pakistan." He said, "Yes, that's true. When we were outside the asylum, we too used to say that we are Governor Generals of Pakistan. That's why they put us inside here. So that is why we are saying one more came away." So Allah Ta'ala is the one who has given us this great ni'mat of intelligence. So He who has nurtured us all along, it is only appropriate, befitting, that we should not displease Him. So the development of taqwa is what the Quran Sharif was revealed for. And in all teachings of Nabi alayhi salatu wasalam, it is there to make us civilized. Hazrat Mujaddid Millat Rahmatullah alayhi, Hazrat Mullah Ashraf Ali sahab, he used to say, "Agar Ghaus banna ho, Qutub banna ho, Wali banna ho, to kahin aur jao. Aur agar insaan banna ho, to mere paas aao." If you want to just become a Qutub, a Wali and a Ghaus, then go somewhere else. They will give you some wazifas. They will tell you that detach yourself from everything of this world. Go away into the jungles. And you can go there and make some zikrullah. Don't get married. You won't have any responsibility of wife, children. And then after that, carry on with your subhanallah, alhamdulillah, and become a qutub and a ghaus if you want. He says, but if you want to become insan, a truly sound human being, say, then come to me. Why did he say that? Because he used to reprimand them at every step. He said, if a person comes to me for the purpose of mulaqat, ziyarat, meeting, he asks him, "Why did you come?" The person says, "I came to meet you. I just came to visit you." He said, then I will tell him, "Most welcome." He will entertain the person, he will feed him, give him to drink, have meals, rest, relax, stay two nights, three nights, how many nights you wish to, and then make salam and go home. But if the person says that, "I came for my islah, I came for reformation, I came for a change in my life," he says, then it's not going to be a question of just entertainment. Welcome, eat, drink, and enjoy yourself. So the person who has come to visit me just for the sake of visit, nothing else, then I look at all the good points in him. Every good quality in him, I look at it. He says, every good quality. And even if there is some weakness, I will try and find justification, excuse for him, that probably it is this reason or that reason. Because the person just came for mulaqat, he just came to visit. But if the person says, "I came for islah," then he say, "I look at all the weaknesses in him, all the shortcomings in his behavior. I look at his walk, I listen to his talk, I look at his attitude. I see whether he is suffering from pride, from ujub, from vanity. He is suffering from show business, as I always call it. That most of our actions these days are nothing but show business. Or this person is suffering from arrogance. The person is thinking of himself or herself as superior to others just because of his wealth or education or property or whatever he has, or his lineage or his family status." So he says, "I look at all those things." And then the person will be reprimanded at every step of his, to make him a true good human being. Insan, then he becomes insan. Jiske dil mein nahi tera dard o gham, ہو کہ انسان نہیں جانور سے بھی وہ کم. He says, that person who doesn't have in his heart or her heart تیرا درد و غم. Oh my Allah, the person who does not have your love in his or her heart. The person does not have the love of Rasulullah sallallahu alayhi wa sallam. And the demand of love is that you don't displease the beloved. So he says, جس کے دل میں نہیں ہے تیرا درد و غم ہو کہ انسان نہیں جانور سے بھی وہ کم. Then that person is not even a janwar, is not an animal. Janwar se bhi wo kam. He is worse than an animal. Because this person will not have any khauf, any fear. Will have no concern that there is a day of judgment in which we will have to stand before Allah and give an account of our deeds. This person will be a matlabi person. He will be a selfish person. He will just see where he can make some kind of gain or get some kind of gain from that friendship, from that association. And in everything, this person will only be concerned about his own comfort, his own happiness, his own joy, his own wealth, his own property, his own children, his own wife, his own home. It will be nothing but I, and me. That is all they will be. So, ho ke insa nahi, janwar se bhi wo kam. So, in the process, the person will not realize how many people's toes he has trampled or she has trampled. How many people's hearts the person has injured. How many people's hearts have been sliced with the words which have been said or with the statements which have been made. This person will not be a janwar, the person will be worse than a janwar. Allah tabaraka wa ta'ala mentions this in the Quran Sharif when he says, أُولَٰئِكَ كَالْأَنْعَامِ بَلْ هُمْ أَضَلُّ. They are like the animals. Nay, not like the animals. Allah ta'ala says, they gone more stray than the animals. Worse than the animals. So ho ke insaan hi janwar se bhi wo kam. The person will be just unconcerned. If he is a son or she is a daughter, then parents. Why don't they do this for us? Why don't they do that for us? We are the children. So the children will then become the baps, the fathers. The fathers will have to tell the children, oh my dear father, instead of saying my dear son. The roles will be reversed. The mothers will be abused. The mothers will have to fold their hands before their daughters and beg them to change their lives or to be obedient or to listen. The daughters will say, why must we listen? Don't we have education? Don't we have a mind? Don't we have intelligence? Where does it say that we have to listen to you? And if you did anything for us, then it was your duty as a mother to do it. And that is exactly what children are saying. Of course, in most cases, the parents are to be blamed because they are not role models anymore. They are the ones who are misleading, misguiding, misdirecting. They themselves indulge in a lot of vices and sins and evil, and they want the children to be pious and righteous. But nevertheless, what I am saying is that when he said that if you want to become a human being, then come by me, then it does not mean that they were not human beings as we understand a human being to be. Jalaluddin Rumi Rahmatullah alayhi say, human being is not the name of flesh and bones and blood. That's not a human being. Human being is the name of the character. If a person has got the character and the akhlaq of Adam alayhi salam, then he is an Adami. Say a person was standing, an Allah wala, a pious person, a waliullah, he was standing in a marketplace and searching for or waiting for someone. So somebody asked him that, what are you in search of, or who are you waiting for? He says, I'm in search of a human being. He said, this extremely busy bazaar, extremely busy. So many people are going. So they are not human beings. You say you're in search of a human being. So you say, I haven't found that human being as yet. Those people who are crossing here, those people who are passing by, they don't have the sifat, the qualities, the attributes of human beings, true human being. You look at the dressing, you look at the walk, you look at the talk, you look at the evil indulgences, then they are not human beings. So there are many, we've gone far away again, but come back on track, that there are many, many agreements which can be taken to court if the person does not fulfill. The person can be taken to court and you can demand your rights. But when it comes to the relationship between a husband and wife, between family members, brothers and sisters, parents and children, and many other relationships, so there, what is that sifat or attribute that can keep a person away from injustice and make the person fulfill the rights of the other? Instead of demanding, demanding and demanding, when will we say that, what are my duties, what are my obligations? What right does the other person have over me? If both parties think in that direction and fulfill the right of the other, then there will be nothing but peace and harmony. So when Nabi alayhi salatu wasalam chose this verse for recitation in the khutbah of nikah, the message that he was giving is that it is only the power of taqwa, the fear of Allah tabaraka wa ta'ala's displeasure, the fear of accountability, the fear of standing on the day of judgment and answering for every move and every action of ours. It is only that khawf and that fear and that taqwa which will make you fulfill the right of the wife, or make the wife fulfill the right of the husband. Or when there are children born of that marriage, then it is again the power of taqwa alone which will make the parents fulfill the rights of the children. And when the children grow, then it will be again nothing but the power of the taqwa which will make the children fulfill the rights of the parents. It will be nothing but the power of taqwa which will make the brothers fulfill the rights of sisters, and the sisters fulfill the rights of brothers. Many of us complain, but we don't look back. What did we do in our lives? Whatever we did to our parents, or what husbands did to their wives, what wives did to their husbands, it will sooner or later reflect in the lives of the children. Unless, of course, they made sincere tawbah. How many people mistreated or ill-treated their parents? They did not obey, they did not listen, they were not in talking terms with them until their dying day. They abused them. Then later in life, when some son or some daughter does the same thing, then we forget, what did we do? So once again, it's in the interest of everybody, as I gave that other example, that whether it is the wife who is wrong or whether the husband is wrong, whosoever will curse when the azab comes on the other party who has done injustice, then both will have to again go through the same problems. Both will suffer. Just like that, in our actions also, we must always remember this. So, Ya أَيُّهَا النَّاسُ اتَّقُوا رَبَّكُمْ. 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The person who feared standing before Allah on the day of judgment, that was the fear that restrained this person, that I have to stand before Allah Ta'ala. Allah Ta'ala is well aware of everything that we do or that we did, but we can deny, we can say we didn't do it. So therefore Allah Tabaraka wa Ta'ala will make everyone stand on the day of judgment. And the person can speak a lot of lies with his tongue in this world. I didn't do this, I didn't say this. Make the person who is a victim look like the aggressor. The gift of the gab the person has, and the person can twist the stories in this world. So on the day of Qiyamah, Allah Tabaraka wa Ta'ala will put a seal on our lips. In Surah Yasin Sharif, Al-Yawma Nakhtimu Ala Afwahihim Wa Tukallimuna Aydihim وَتَشْهَدُ أَرْجُلُهُمْ بِمَا كَانُوا يَكْسِبُونَ. 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In other words, the eyes, the ears, the hands, the feet, they all will give testimony. Those very things that we try to please in this world and displease Allah Ta'ala. The person wanted to see haram and gain pleasure. The person was listening to haram and gaining pleasure. The person was touching haram and gaining pleasure. The person was walking towards haram and gaining pleasure. Those very things will now testify against that person. Whatever they did, they are going to say. No one can deny. And if a person thinks that the hand cannot speak and the eyes cannot speak, then what he must do is cut the piece of tongue from the mouth, throw it on the ground, and then tell that tongue to now speak. And how many people have got tongues but they cannot speak? So who is it that has given the power of speech to the tongue? Can that small piece of flesh in our mouth have the power to speak? So that Allah who gave power to the tongue to speak, on the day of Qiyamah, if He transfers that power of speech to the hands, to the feet, to the eyes, to the nose, then what doubt do we have about that? It is He who has given that power. So once again, it is the fulfillment of these rights of every individual, which is dependent on taqwa. If the person has got this khawf, the person has got this fear of the displeasure of Allah Ta'ala, about accountability on the day of judgment, then the person is going to go out of his way to ensure that every person's right is fulfilled. But if he doesn't have that, then he will say that who is there that is watching me in the privacy of my bedroom if I have to abuse my wife? Who is there that is watching me in the privacy of this hotel room if I have to indulge in adultery or fornication? Who is it that is watching me in the darkness of some room where the person is indulging in some kind of dark deeds? That is what he is going to say. So he is not going to be concerned about the fulfillment of anybody's rights as long as his selfish interests are fulfilled. Unfortunately, this is the weakness of our society and all of us, that our main concern is ourselves. So Allah Tabaraka wa Ta'ala commences this verse with Ittaqoo Rabbakum. Many places Allah Ta'ala uses the word Ittaqoo Rabbakum. Ya ayyuhan nasu ittaqoo rabbakum inna zalzalata as-sa'ati shay'un 'azhim. This verse shakes up the livers of a person. The heart of a person is rocked and shaken. Ya ayyuhan nasu ittaqoo rabbakum. Oh you people, fear your Rabb. 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Which means that the shake-up of the day of Qiyamah is going to be very, very massive. Shayun Azim. A great shake-up. 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A mother who is breastfeeding her child and knows that the child is now thirsty, the child is hungry, the child is crying, then the mother tries to rush, pick up the child and feed the child. But even those mothers, Allah Tabaraka wa Ta'ala says, تَضَعُ كُلُّ ذَاتِ حَمْلٍ حَمْلَهَا. يَوْمَ تَرَوْنَهَا تَذْهَلُ كُلُّ مُرْضِعَةٍ عَمَّا أَرْضَعَتْ وَتَدَعُ كُلُّ ذَاتِ حَمْلٍ حَمْلَهَا. So the mothers also will forget those babies and those children that they were nursing and feeding and suckling because of this terrible shake-up of the Day of Judgment. And those women who were expecting babies, تَدَعُ كُلُّ ذَاتِ حَمْلٍ حَمْلَهَا. They will have miscarriages because of that shake-up of the Day of Judgment. And you will notice that people are walking as if they are intoxicated. But Allah Tabaraka wa Ta'ala says, they are not intoxicated. وَمَا هُمْ بِسُكَارَ وَلَكِنَّ عَذَابَ اللَّهِ شَدِيدٌ. It is because of the severity of the azab of Allah Tabaraka wa Ta'ala that they are looking like intoxicated people. So it is only those who believe in a day of judgment, those who believe that we can get away in this world with a lot of lies and with a lot of corruption and with a lot of mischief and with a lot of evil and with a lot of crime. We can get away in this world, but we cannot get away on the day of judgment. Those who truly believe in this, then they will fulfill the rights of the wives, of the children, of the parents and everybody else. The rights of the yatama, the orphans, the rights of the widows. But if you don't have this khawf, then nothing. You can bring all the police force in the world. How can they implement that? Can they go into everybody's bedroom and see what kind of abuse is taking place? So, ya ayyuhan nasu ittaqoo rabbakum. And now let's get back to Mu'ariful Quran. In short, this verse serves as an introduction to injunctions which are going to appear in this surah. The purpose here is to dissuade human beings from becoming the usurpers of divine rights, while at the same time by telling them that they are all the children of the same Father. The wonderful humane dimension of love, mutual sympathy and concern was given as the working hypothesis of common living, so that the mutual rights of relatives, orphans and married couples could be fulfilled right from the heart at the very grassroots level. Towards the end of verse 1, the exhortation to fear Allah has been beamed at man from yet another angle. Isn't it that man demands his rights from others in the name of Allah Ta'ala and exacts what he wants from them in the name of Allah Ta'ala? It means that one who expects others to fear Allah should do that himself as well. The last word, wal arham, is there to warn that any shortcoming in taking good care of near relations, whether from the side of one's father or mother, should be avoided. So in the last part of the ayat, Allah tabaraka wa ta'ala says, وَاتَّقُوا اللَّهَ الَّذِي تَسَاءَلُونَ بِهِ وَالْأَرْحَامِ إِنَّ اللَّهَ كَانَ عَلَيْكُمْ رَقِيبًا. So I explained to you already that when we want our rights to be fulfilled as Muslims, then we always say that in the name of Allah, or we say that you believe in the Quran, I believe in the Quran Sharif, and this is what the Quran Sharif says about my rights. Or we are Muslims and therefore Sharia has given us these rights. Many, many times when we are handling estate problems and other problems, and especially estate problems, the person has died and has left a big fortune, but he left an un-Islamic will. And according to that un-Islamic will, some people will inherit more than what they should have inherited as per the Quranic system of distribution of estate. And some people will be getting less than what they should have been getting. So at that time, those who are getting less, because it's an un-Islamic will, the person will have no namaz in his life, no roza, no zakat. The person will be of immoral behavior and character. But when it comes to the distribution of that estate, then he is going to tell us very clearly, Maulana, isn't it wrong of this person to take more than what is due to him, according to the Quran Sharif? So he is correct. In what he is saying, he is correct, that it is wrong of that person. But he is only bringing the name of Allah Ta'ala, and he is only bringing the name of Sharia, and he is talking about the Quran Sharif's distribution, because he has much to gain according to the Islamic law of inheritance. But if it had been the other way around, that he was there to gain more according to that will, which was un-Islamic, then he would not have mentioned Sharia at all. So who are we fooling? If Sharia was so important, then was it only important in the matter of distribution of estate? What about Sharia in our namaz? What about Sharia in our roza, zakat and hajj? What about Sharia in our business dealings? What about Sharia in our treatment of our parents, wives, children, brothers, sisters? What about Sharia in all other aspects of our lives? Why only when we stand to gain more from the material things of this world, then we say Sharia, Sharia? Allah tabaraka wa ta'ala knows the weakness of man. So therefore Allah ta'ala says, وَاتَّقُوا اللَّهِ, fear that Allah, أَلَّذِي تَسَاءَلُونَ بِهِ, in whose name you ask each other, that is for your rights you ask each other, إِنَّ اللَّهَ كَانَ عَلَيْكُمْ رَقِيبًا. Allah ta'ala is watchful over you. Allah ta'ala is observing you. Allah Ta'ala is seeing you very well, what you are doing. So once again we end with the same verse in today's tafsir. But whether it takes one lesson or takes half a dozen lessons, as long as we develop the taqwa and we take that message, we don't just increase our knowledge. The Quran Sharif is there so that we learn and then we practice. So if these lessons can make us God conscious or Allah Ta'ala conscious, that Allah Ta'ala is all seeing, all hearing, all knowing, that whatever we say with our tongues, whenever we open our mouths, whenever we look at something, whenever we listen to something, whenever we touch something, we walk towards something, we think of something, then we truly believe that Allah Ta'ala is aware of even the thoughts that are going on in our minds. So we don't even fantasize about that which is haram, which is a very common weakness of young people today. This great ni'mat of imagination, of fantasizing, we use it for haram fantasies. Because we don't believe that Allah Ta'ala is truly aware of the thoughts also that are crossing our minds. If the thoughts just come on their own, then ignore them. Live wire, don't touch it, because if you're going to touch it, you'll get a shock. So if the thoughts are just crossing the mind, let them cross. I've given this example 120 times, that the heart is like the national highway. Everyone has the right to drive his car or truck or bus on the national highway. And you will also find some trucks that will pass on the national highway with donkeys, monkeys and pigs. And dogs also. So don't stop those trucks. Let them go past. You have no right to stop them from crossing on the highway. But at the same time, you should not stop them and admire them and entertain them, that how pleasing you are. So if evil thoughts come, they let them cross, let them just go across. Don't entertain them. Don't spread out the dastarkhan, the tablecloth, and say that I was awaiting your arrival from a very, very long time. How welcome you are in my heart. May you reside in there forever and ever. That is haram. Don't entertain them. Ignore them. Occupy your mind in something else. Talk to friends. Engage in something that will take your mind off those thoughts. Don't follow the pattern of those thoughts. Then it is not sinful. And that kind of thoughts will come into everybody's hearts. So you don't have to be worried and scared of that. But those who follow the trend, those who follow the pattern, those who entertain those thoughts, then they are the ones who get caught up in those temptations that come. Because first it will come in the form of a thought, just a passing thought. Then you gave it some kind of prominence, you entertained it. So now the desire will come to fulfill that. Go ahead with that evil action, whatever is coming in the mind. Now the person will look for opportunities of how to fulfill that. And then at the end of the day, sometimes he can land himself in prison, or sometimes the person has to start taking Valium 5, then Valium 10, and then end up in the mental hospital because of watching too much of porn and filth. So temptation will lead you into trouble and then will make you cry. You rather cry before Allah Ta'ala in this world over your sins. We rather shed tears over our weakness, our shortcomings, our faults. These tears before Allah Tabaraka wa Ta'ala of nadamat, of shame, of regret, of remorse, they are so valuable, and so precious that Jibreel alayhi salatu wasalam, when Nabi alayhi salatu wasalam went for Mi'raj, then there was a container with some liquid in there. It said, what is this? It said, these are the tears of your ummatis. The tears that they shed out of shame, regret, remorse. If it has to be thrown in the fire of Jahannam, it will even extinguish that fire. So it is better to cry those tears, shed those tears, which will bring happiness, which will bring satisfaction, which will bring sukoon in the heart, then to indulge in those fantasies and indulge in those vices and evils, and then shed tears when it is too late. May Allah Tabaraka wa Ta'ala give us all the tawfiq of amal. 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Oh my beloved Allah, my Rahim Allah, Kareem Allah, most forgiving Allah, most compassionate, loving, caring, tolerant Allah, oh my most beautiful Allah, forgive each and every one of us. Give us the tawfiq to recite the Quran Sharif, to make the tilawat of the Quran Sharif. Give us the tawfiq to understand the Quran Sharif. Give us the tawfiq to make amal upon the teachings of the Quran Sharif. Give us the tawfiq to propagate the message of the Quran Sharif. My beloved Allah, make us yours and become ours. We are ashamed of the sins that we have committed in our lives. Life is running out. Life is transitory. It is a bridge over which we cross into the hereafter. There will be a day of judgment, my beloved Allah. When a person is arrested in this world and he has to appear in court, he tries to cover his face with his jersey, with his coat, with some towel or with his hands. He is ashamed. He does not want the people to see him, to recognize him. My Allah, on the day of Qiyamah, there will be billions of people. Don't question us on the day of judgment. We are ashamed of the sins that we have committed. We are not bragging about our sins. We are not justifying our sins. We do not wish to return to those sins anymore. Bring about a complete revolution in our lives. Give us that connection with you and your Rasul sallallahu alayhi wasallam. Give us such a bond with you and your beloved Rasul sallallahu alayhi wasallam, that nafs and shaitan cannot distance us from you. My beloved Allah, make us the fish that swims deep down in your ocean of marifat. My beloved Allah, forgive our major sins, minor sins, sins that we committed knowingly or unknowingly in the light of day or darkness of nights. Sins of our eyes, of our ears, of our tongues, of our hands and feet, heart and mind. My beloved Allah, sins of our zahir and our batin. Change the condition of our hearts. Change the direction of our lives. You gave men the science of transplant of hearts. Ya Allah, our spiritual hearts have gone beyond the level of bypass. What we require is a transplant of a spiritually sound heart. And that is not difficult for you, my beloved Allah. Give us hearts which are filled with your love and the love of Rasulullah sallallahu alayhi wa sallam. Give us the hearts that you give to your friends, to your awliya-i siddiqeen. My beloved Allah, hawa wo hirs wala dil badal de. Change our hearts which are filled with greed, with malice, with pride, with arrogance, with jealousy, with envy. 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How long, my Allah, are we going to walk the path of sins? گنہگاری میں کب تک عمر کاٹوں، بدل دے میرا رستہ دل بدل دے. اے اللہ، those who are sick and ailing, give them shifa. We are spiritually sick, we are physically ill. Whosoever is sick and ailing, whether they are amongst us in hospitals, in clinics, in homes,

0: remove the difficulties, the hardships and the problems of the Ummat of Nabi alayhi salatu wasalam. Give hidayat to the entire mankind. Bless everyone with Iman and Islam. Ya Allah, accept all the works of Deen that are taking place. Accept the work of Tabligh and Dawat. Accept the Ijtima'ats and the Gush and the Ta'leem. Ya Allah, accept the work of our Mashayikh and the Khanqas. Accept the work of Ta'leem that is taking place in Madaris, in Darul Ulooms. All our institutions of Deen, my beloved Allah, give them protection. Protect the Haramain Sharifain, Makkatul Mukarrama, Madina Tayyiba. 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Ya Allah, protect us from all fitnas. Bless us with all the goodness of this world and the hereafter. My beloved Allah, bless us with the best of dunya and the best of akhirat. Don't let the angel of death visit us in a disco, cinema, theater, casino, rave club, reading some filthy novel or magazine, watching some filthy site on the internet, watching some filthy program on the television screen, or indulging in any kind of haram activity. We don't know when the angel of death will strike. Every day we read and we listen and we hear, sudden death, sudden death. Young, fit, healthy people suddenly departing from this world. We don't know when our visas are going to be cancelled, our visas of life. Ya Allah, when the time of our departure comes from this world, take us to Madina Tayyiba. Bless us with Shahadat in Madina Tayyiba. Bless us with Burial in Jannatul Baqi. Nabi alayhi salatu wasalam, all his life he made du'as for us. Bless us with all the goodness that he asked for us. Bless the Ummat with that goodness. And from all the fitnas, mischief, corruption that he asked for protection, protect us and the Ummat of Rasulullah sallallahu alayhi wa sallam. 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
1: 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Last night in the Tarawih prayers, if we were alert, if we were awake, and we were not fast asleep when the Huffaz were reading, then we would have heard this verse of the Quran Sharif. Why I say this is many a times, the only thing we remember is Allahu Akbar that we made at the beginning. And when the Imam Sahib says, Assalamu alaikum wa rahmatullah, then we get up. Once there was a little bit of doubt in the salat, whether it was 3 rakats or 4 rakats. And sometimes it happens that everybody gets into a doubt because everybody else remains silent. So this person also who was certain that it's 3 rakats, but he too remained silent. So like that, there was a doubt. But one person was very certain. He told the Imam Sahib, no, I'm certain that you only read 3 rakats and made salam. Supposed to be 4. So he said, how are you so certain? Everybody else seems to be in a doubt. He said, well, I have 4 shops. So first rakat, Allahu Akbar, then I go to 1 shop. What I have to do there after namaz? What stocks have to be purchased? What has to be sold? Then I go in the second rakat to the second shop.

0: third rakat to the third shop. Before I could complete the fourth shop, the Imam Sahib made salam, so definitely made three. So if that was not our condition, then we would have heard this verse of the Quran Sharif. The kuffar in the time of Rasulullah sallallahu alaihi wasallam, Nabi alayhi salatu wasalam, we all know that when he conveyed the message, then there was persecution, there was torture, there was suppression, there was all kinds of opposition to Rasulullah sallallahu alaihi wasallam's message. And finally they decided to assassinate Nabi alayhi salatu wasalam. Now it's a long history, there's no time to go into history. But finally they had decided that that's what they should do. And Shaitan came in the shape and form of an old Najdi person, and he gave this view that instead of banishing him, instead of imprisoning him, the best thing to do is to assassinate him and get one person from all the different tribes, one person each from each tribe, one person from each tribe, and then all attack him at one time. So the blame also won't come on one person. Na'uzu billah, this was their planning. In the meantime, Allah tabaraka wa ta'ala had his plan. Nabi alayhi salatu wasalam was informed by Hazrat Jibreel alayhi salatu wasalam. And that night, Nabi alayhi salatu wasalam read a few ayat of the Quran Sharif, blew on some sand and threw the sand towards them. They all were blinded to Nabi alayhi salatu wasalam leaving the house. Hazrat Ali radiallahu ta'ala was left behind to return the amanat of the people. Now that's history, which inshallah we, some other time we'll discuss. But Allah subhanahu wa ta'ala says in this verse that these kuffar, they said, Allahumma in kana haza huwa al-haq, that this Quran Sharif, this kalam of Allah, if it is haq, if it is the truth, then rain upon us, fa amtir alayna hijaratan min as-sama, then rain upon us a shower of stones from the skies. Now they are asking for azab of Allah Ta'ala. They say that if this is haq, then let one shower of stones come above, pouring upon us from the skies, or give us some very grievous penalty and punishment, grievous azab. And yet they knew that this was the kalam of Allah Ta'ala. Nobody could match it. All the oratory and all the eloquence and all the mastery that they had over poetry, but they could not match and produce one ayat of the Quran Sharif. But this was due to, as I've said, that it is due to the jealousy that the people have, that they're going to lose, or the pride, that they're going to lose their position of honor. Now these were leaders of the Quraysh, so they felt that if Rasulullah's message has to be accepted, then we will lose our position. So due to that, they opposed him. So now they are testing, and they say, well, if you are saying that Allah Ta'ala will send azab, so then we making dua ourselves that, oh Allah, send down shower of stones. And this is exactly what many people do. When the haq is conveyed, when the truth is told, and if a person has to be told that if you are not going to obey, if you are going to disobey Allah and His Rasul sallallahu alayhi wasallam, then fear the azab or the punishment of Allah Ta'ala. So many respond that where is that punishment? For so long I'm committing that sin, there's no azab coming. Where is that azab that you talk about? And this has been the attitude of the kuffar all along, right from the time of Nabi alayhi salatu wasalam, all the anbiya alayhi salatu wasalam, that they ask that the azab must come immediately. But Allah Ta'ala does not just listen to people and send down azab willy-nilly. Allah Tabaraka wa Ta'ala got His wisdom. Allah Ta'ala knows when to send the azab. So Allah Ta'ala is very, very merciful. The sending of those prophets itself is a mercy. And the greatest of all Nabis, Rasulullah sallallahu alayhi wa sallam, he was given the title Rahmatul Lil Alameen. وَمَا أَرْسَلْنَاكَ إِلَّا رَحْمَةً لِلْعَالَمِينَ. So Allah tabaraka wa ta'ala does not just send azab just because they said send down the rain of stones, so Allah ta'ala will send it down. Now Allah ta'ala says that why is He not doing that? he can send it down, and immediately he could have destroyed them like he destroyed the nations of the past when they rejected the Anbiya alayhi salatu wasalam, and those Anbiya made dua. Allah Ta'ala could have done the same thing. But Allah Tabaraka wa Ta'ala says, وَمَا كَانَ اللَّهُ لِيُعَذِّبَهُمْ وَأَنْتَ فِيهِمْ. Allah Ta'ala was not going to send an azab upon them whilst you are amongst them. Nabi alayhi salatu wasalam's being amongst them was a rahmat for them. Although they were kuffar, although they were mushrikeen, they did not believe in Allah Ta'ala. They rejected Allah Ta'ala. They rejected the greatest of all messengers. But Allah Tabaraka wa Ta'ala says, your being there, we are not going to send down the azab. Nabi alayhi salatu wasalam being amongst them was a great rahmat. Therefore, Ali radiallahu ta'ala is reported to have said that there were two things of protection for the people. Amanani min azabillah. Two things that protected the people from the azab of Allah Tabaraka wa Ta'ala. One is the Nabi of Allah Tabaraka wa Ta'ala being amongst them, and the other is making istighfar. And that is taken from this same ayat in which Allah Ta'ala says that Allah was not going to send azab upon them. Just because you said send down the azab, so Allah Ta'ala was not going to rain down the stones and destroy the whole ummah. Here what we are referring to is the complete destruction. Here and there a little bit of azab coming is different. Some individuals, a small group, a small jamaat of people. But here we are referring to the complete destruction. So Nabi alayhi salatu wasalam, his being amongst them and his duas. So Allah Ta'ala did not send down azab which completely destroyed the whole nation. And the other one is Allah Ta'ala says, وَمَا كَانَ اللَّهُ مُعَذِّبَهُمْ وَهُمْ يَسْتَغْفِرُونَ. Allah Ta'ala was not going to send down his azab. He was not going to punish them. He was not going to destroy them. Even though they are saying, send down shower of stones upon us. Whereas they are making istighfar. Now Allah Ta'ala is saying that these people are making some kind of istighfar. Therefore that punishment is not coming of complete destruction. Let us take a lesson from there. That they are kuffar. They are not even believers in Allah Ta'ala. But those kuffar also used to make tawaf of the Kaaba Sharif. Nabi alayhi salatu wasalam's time, they used to make tawaf of the Kaaba Sharif, and they used to also say, Ghufranak, Ghufranak, forgive us, forgive us. They're asking Allah for His forgiveness. So whatever they understood, but the fact is that they were making some kind of istighfar, they were seeking some kind of forgiveness. Although they didn't believe in Allah and His Rasul sallallahu alayhi wa sallam. Therefore, Mullah Ali Qari rahmatullah alayh, he says that, إِذَا كَانَ الْإِسْتِغْفَارِ يَنْفَعُ الْكُفَّارِ فَكَيْفَ لَا يُفِيدُ الْمُؤْمِنِينَ الْأَبْرَارِ. That when istighfar is of benefit to those who are kuffar, those who are not even believers, but if they make istighfar, whether they are Christians or they are Jews or whoever they may be, but if they are making istighfar, oh our Lord, forgive us. Now whoever they consider Lord, but the fact is that they are asking for some kind of forgiveness. So like that, these kuffar, if this istighfar that they were making, Ghufranak, Ghufranak, if that can be of benefit to them, that Allah Ta'ala is not sending down His punishment and destroying them totally, then how can it ever be that a Muslim, a mu'min, a believer in Allah Ta'ala, if he makes istighfar from his tawbah, from his sins, he expresses great amount of remorse and regret and shame over those sins. He does not brag about those sins. He does not advertise his sins. He does not go and look for newspaper photographers to go and advertise his sins. That this Mr. So-and-so is being seen at this cinema and at this theater and at this rave club and at this gambling den. Not long ago there was one picture in the newspaper of a Muslim that was sitting in some casino. And it was titled that this person is in very pensive mood. I remember that word pensive, I didn't even know the meaning until then. That he was in deep thought and reflection. That now what must he put there, which chip must he serve? So the person who is a Muslim and a believer, he is making istighfar. He is not proud. He is repenting. میرا ہر خطا پہ رونا یہی ہے میری تلافی، میرا ہر خطا پہ رونا یہی ہے میری تلافی، تیری رحمتوں کا صدقہ میرا جرم عفو کرنا. My crying over every sin of mine, that is my recompensation. What else can I do, my Allah? I am weak. I am a human being. I try, but I fail. I have committed these sins. I am ashamed of my sins, and therefore I am tearing over the sins of mine. So then Allah tabaraka wa ta'ala, out of His ihsan and kindness, will forgive. But if those sins are related to man, if they involve the huququl ibad, then we must not be satisfied with just astaghfirullah, astaghfirullah. The rights of those people have to be fulfilled. Whatever are dues, it has to be returned. But in any case, Nabi alayhi salatu wasalam's being amongst them was one of the means of protection, that Allah tabaraka wa ta'ala did not destroy them. Allah ta'ala did not destroy them totally. And the other one was the istighfar. So the lesson that we learn from there is that if a person or a computer or a community or a people, they make plenty of istighfar, then Allah tabaraka wa ta'ala delays the punishment and the azab coming upon that community. And also, if you look at the ahadith of Rasulullah sallallahu alaihi wasallam, then all those promises which Allah tabaraka wa ta'ala has made, all those promises that Allah tabaraka wa ta'ala has made, all the promises that Allah tabaraka wa ta'ala has made to those people who have got taqwa, those same promises Allah tabaraka wa ta'ala has made to those people who sincerely repent. Our repentance is more or less a joke, that it is just lip service, astaghfirullah, astaghfirullah. The person must make istighfar deep-hearted. He must truly believe that he is a sinful person and he's seeking forgiveness from Allah tabaraka wa ta'ala. So then the same promises are made. وَمَنْ يَتَّقِ اللَّهِ يَجْعَلْ لَهُ مَخْرَجًا وَيَرْزُقْهُ مِنْ حَيْثُ لَا يَحْتَسِبْ. The person who adopts taqwa, Allah tabaraka wa ta'ala will definitely, most certainly find a way out for him in his problems, and he will provide for him risk and sustenance from those places which he did not even dream of. He had no hope that it is going to come from a certain source. Allah tabaraka wa ta'ala provides. And that same promise which Allah ta'ala makes on taqwa, Nabi alayhi salatu wasalam says, man lazim al istighfar, the person who makes plenty of istighfar, makes it a habit, he makes plenty of istighfar and tawbah over his sins, then the same promises Allah tabaraka wa ta'ala will fulfill. The same thing, he'll find a way out for him in his problems and provide for him risk and sustenance from sources. And that is exactly what the whole of mankind is in search of today. Solution to problems, solution to problems, that's a solution to problems. May Allah Ta'ala give me, give you, and the entire ummah the tawfiq of amal. There are other tafsirs also of this ayat, but this is one which is relevant to all of us, that we can all make istighfar, tawbah, sincere tawbah. And this is month of Ramadan, that's what it is for. Turn towards Allah, make rujoo ila Allah. Wa akhiru da'wana alhamdulillahi rabbil alameen. Some fans when it's hot.
1: Allah, Allah, kaisa pyara naam hai, عاشقوں کا مینا اور جام ہے. 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

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Oh my beloved Allah, Oh my Rahim Allah, Oh my Kareem Allah, Oh my most forgiving Allah, most loving Allah, most compassionate Allah, most beneficent Allah, most merciful Allah, most tolerant Allah, Sattar al-Uyub wa Far al-Zunub Allah, Oh my most beautiful Allah. This part of the morning in this month of Ramadan, my beloved Allah, after our Fajr Salat, after reciting Salat and Salam upon Rasulullah Pak sallallahu alayhi wa sallam, after taking your Mubarak name, my beloved Allah, we are now extending our begging bowls before you. My beloved Allah, we are extending our begging bowls before you. You become extremely pleased if we have to beg of you day and night. Ya Allah, you become angry if we don't beg of you. Your treasures are unlimited, my beloved Allah. We are seeking from your unlimited treasures. Oh, my beloved Allah, forgive each and every one of us. Ya Allah, we are ashamed of the sins that we have committed in our lives, from the time we became of age up till now. My beloved Allah, whatever sins we have committed, we are seeking forgiveness. Forgive each and every one of us. Forgive our parents, our wives and children, our brothers and sisters, our family members. Forgive the ummah of Rasulullah sallallahu alayhi wa sallam. My beloved Allah, forgive the entire mankind. Ya Allah, bless the entire mankind with hidayat and with guidance. My beloved Allah, forgive the sins of our eyes, sins of our ears, sins of our tongues, sins of our hands and feet, sins of our heart and mind. Forgive our major sins and our minor sins, sins that we committed knowingly or unknowingly, in the light of day or darkness of nights. Oh, my beloved Allah, you could have snatched away our sight when we were watching haram. You could have taken away our hearing when we were listening to haram. You could have taken away our speech when we were speaking haram. Ya Allah, you could have paralyzed us there and then when we were engaging in adultery or fornication or any kind of haram action. But how merciful you are, how kind and forgiving you are, how generous you are, how tolerant you are. In spite of all our sins, you are still giving us so much to eat and drink and wear. So much of ni'mat you are showering upon us day and night. Oh, my beloved Allah, you are Rahim, you are Kareem. You dearly love forgiveness of the sins of the sinners when they turn towards you. My Allah, we are turning towards you. We are not bragging about our sins. We are not advertising our sins. We are not broadcasting our sins. My beloved Allah, we are ashamed that we are using your bounties for your disobedience. Day and night we use your given bounties for your disobedience. The great ni'mats of sight, of hearing, of speech, of wealth, of home, of cars. Ya Allah, how much of it we use for your disobedience. But we are ashamed
Change the condition of our lives. Change the direction of our lives. Ya Allah, make us all righteous, pious. Ya Allah, make us realize that you are watching every move of ours. Ya Allah, bless us with a life of peace, of happiness, of contentment, of satisfaction. Bless us with your closeness, with your ma'rifat. We trust in you. My beloved Allah, make us the fish that swims deep down in your ocean of maghfirat. Fill our hearts with the love of Rasulullah sallallahu alayhi wa sallam. Fill our hearts with your love. Give us so much of your love and the love of Rasulullah sallallahu alayhi wa sallam that it becomes extremely easy to do everything that is pleasing to you. Ya Allah, give us so much of your love that it becomes extremely easy to distance ourselves from everything that is displeasing to you. Ya Allah, change the condition of our lives. Make us yours and become ours. Make us yours and become ours. Agar ek tu nahi mera to koi shay nahi meri. Jo tu mera to sab mera, falak mera, zameen meri. Oh Allah, if you are not ours, nothing will be ours. Our businesses will not give us barakat. Our homes will not give us comfort. Our children will not be coolness of our eyes. Ya Allah, our lives will be filled with restlessness, anxieties, worries and problems. But if you are ours, then everything will be ours. Ya Allah, become ours and make us yours. Koi tujhse kuch koi kuch mangta hai. Ilahi mein tujhse talabgar tera. Oh my beloved Allah. Some people ask certain things from you. Others ask other things from you. We are seeking you from you. Hamara banja, hame apna bana le. Those who are sick and ailing, give them shifa. Whether they're in hospitals, clinics, homes, amongst us, wherever they may be, Ya Allah, bless them with shifa. Shifa is in your hands. Cure is in your hands. There is effect in medication and in duas, but shifa lies in your hands. Ya Allah, bless each and everyone with complete shifa from physical ailments and spiritual ailments. Our hearts are spiritually diseased also. Clean and purify our hearts of malice, of greed, of pride, of arrogance, of envy, of jealousy, of evil passions and desires. Bless us with the hearts that you give to your awliya, that you give to your friends, that you give to your walis. My beloved Allah, how long are we going to walk the path of sins? How long? My beloved Allah, a day is going to come when the angel of death is going to squeeze out the soul from every part of our bodies. Ek din marna hai, akhir maut hai. And we don't know when the angel of death is going to strike. Ya Allah, don't let the angel of death visit us in a disco, in a cinema, in a theater, in a rave club, popping drugs in our mouth, bottle of wine in our hands, watching some filth on the television screen of the internet site. Oh my beloved Allah, when the time of our death comes, take us to Madina Tayyiba. Bless us with Shahadat in Madina Tayyiba. Bless us with Burial in Baqi. My beloved Allah, at the Rosa Mubarak of my beloved Rasul sallallahu alayhi wa sallam, with As-salatu was-salamu alayka ya Rasul Allah, As-salatu was-salamu alayka ya Habib Allah, الصلاة والسلام عليك يا خير خلق الله. Oh my Allah, oh my beloved Allah, let our souls depart. Bless us with burial in Baqi. My Allah, oh my beloved Allah, if it is not destined there wherever it may be, let it be in a state that you are pleased with us. Ya Allah, let the winds of guidance and hidayat blow throughout the continents. Remove the conditions of drought and famine and disasters, my beloved Allah. Remove the condition of AIDS and all other kind of sicknesses and diseases which have become rampant. We know that it is because of our indulgence in sins and vices. But my Allah, don't look at our sins anymore. Look at your shan of being Rahim and Kareem. Mere Allah, Rasulullah sallallahu alayhi wa sallam, all his life he made du'as for us. Bless us with all the goodness that he asked for us, especially in Hajjatul Wida. My beloved Nabi sallallahu alayhi wa sallam, how much he begged for us. Ya Allah, bless us with all the goodness that he asked for us. Bless our families with that goodness. Bless the entire ummah with that goodness. And from all the mischief, corruption, fitnas,
and especially the fitnas of Dajjal. Protect us and the Ummah of Rasulullah sallallahu alayhi wasallam. Remove the difficulties, the hardships, the problems of the Ummah of Rasulullah sallallahu alayhi wasallam. Protect the Haramain Sharifain. Protect Masjid Al-Aqsa. Protect our Masajid, Madaris and all Dini institutions. Oh my beloved Allah. Oh my Rahim Allah. You are well aware of the good wishes, the good desires, the good aspirations that are in the hearts of each and every one who has raised his or her hand before you this part of the morning. Ya Allah, nothing else has kept us here except great hope in acceptance of our dua. Ya Allah, fulfill their good wishes, good desires, good aspirations. And you are well aware of the difficulties, the hardship, the problem, the test, the trial, the pain, the suffering, the sicknesses and diseases that each and every individual who has raised his or her hand before you may be suffering. Ya Allah, remove those difficulties, problems, hardships. Ay mere Allah, apne fazlo karam se usko dur kar. رسول پاک صلی اللہ علیہ وسلم کے صدقے میں ہماری دعاؤں کو قبول کر لیں. ہم ناقابل قبول ہے پھر بھی قبول کر لیں. ربنا تقبل منا انك انت السميع العليم وتب 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

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For the benefit of my young friends who don't understand Urdu, this is an Naat Sharif composed by Arif Billah Hazrat Maulana Hakim Muhammad Akhtar Sahab Damat Barakatuh, my Sheikh and Murshid. Because of his love for Allah and his Rasul sallallahu alayhi wa sallam, therefore in his kalam also there is some kind of effect. So he is talking about the people who are fortunate to be in Medina Sharif. I explained just on Saturday night this whole poetry. But once again, what does it cost if we have to give a little bit of explanation? Because it is sawab, it is rewarding, it is Allah tabaraka wa ta'ala's great ihsan upon a person if he is blessed with the muhabbat of Rasulullah sallallahu alayhi wa sallam. So it is sawab and rewarding to talk about any aspect of the life of Rasulullah sallallahu alayhi wa sallam. Whether we talk about his eating, his drinking, his walking, his business, dealing, Nabi alayhi salatu wasalam's relationship with his family members, with the society, his battles, his Hajjatul Wida, Medina Sharif itself, whatever you discuss, it is full of rewards, full of blessings. So you see how fortunate you people are who are in Medina Sharif. Ya Subhe Medina, Ya Shame Medina. And this was said while she was there himself. So he said, Ya Subhe Medina, Ya Shame Medina, Mubarak Tujhe Ya Qiyame Medina. Your stay in Medina Sharif is very Mubarak, it is very blessed. Why is it blessed? I explained Saturday night that if we get up in Durban, what do we see? We will see the same street, West Street, East Street, South Beach, North Beach, Zinnia and Dunnottar and these other things that we will see. Then in Medina Sharif, when the person gets up, he gets up with the Tahajjud Azan, coming from the Masjid of Nabi alayhi salatu wasalam. The preparations are made in Medina Sharif to go to the Masjid of Nabi alayhi salatu wasalam. The person is making wuzu, is getting ready, and when he comes out of his hotel room, then where does he proceed? Now he's proceeding in the direction of Masjid Nabawi alayhi salatu wasalam. That masjid in which Nabi alayhi salatu wasalam's resting place is. Full of nur, full of anwar, full of barakat, full of rahmat, full of mercy. Nothing but nur, all round nur. Masjid of Nabi alayhi salatu wasalam full of nur. The Riyazul Jannah full of nur. Ashabu Sufa where they used to sit and where they used to stay full of nur. The place of Tahajjud, the pillars there, the different pillars. The Sutun of Tawbah, Sutun of Aisha, Sutun of Tahajjud, now all those things full of barakat, full of nur. Nabi alayhi salatu wasalam's own hadith sharif, ma baina baiti wa mimbari rawzatun min riyadil jannah, between my house and my mimbar, garden from the gardens of paradise. So the person who is entering the riyadul jannah is as if he is entering paradise. And then the person is presenting himself at the Rawza Mubarak, nur of all nurs, resting there. Ah, what can be more sweeter than that? More beautiful than that? So, Mubarak Tujhe Ye Qiyam-e Medina. But, at the same time, it says that you must be careful. Every step of yours in Medina Sharif, every step that you take in Medina Sharif, you must take into consideration the ihtiram of Medina Sharif, that you are in Medina Sharif, you're not in Paris, you're not in London, you're not in any other city of the world. You are in Medina Sharif, where the greatest after Allah tabaraka wa ta'ala rests. So, ihtiram of Medina Sharif. It's not tourism business. It must not become just a status symbol. I made so much Hajj and so many Umrahs. Now it's becoming like competition. Everybody is desirous that every year I must go for Hajj, every year I must go for Umrah. Nothing wrong with that desire. But what do we bring back from that place? And since this is the Seerat talk that we are talking about, then if the time expires, because my habit is always to finish within 1 hour, 1 hour, 10 minutes if we have a big night or some program of this kind. So then this will become the talk.
that if the, because we are talking about Madina Sharif, although the mazmoon in my head was something else. So we are talking about Madina Sharif, that the ihtiram of Madina Sharif, that there must not be a competition business. I made so many hajj, I made so many umrahs. But what did you bring back from those umrahs and hajj? What maal did you bring back from there? If the person only packed up his bags and brought all those things, and they are manufactured mostly in the outside world, and they come to Madina Sharif, but still we appreciate it because it has the breeze of Madina Sharif. But what is the real maal of Madina Sharif? Why do we go there? So that we may learn the akhlaq of Rasulullah sallallahu alaihi wasallam. So may that we may have a large heart for forgiveness, like Rasulullah Paak sallallahu alaihi wasallam forgave even his enemies. So that we may also make istighfar and tawbah when the Nabi of Allah Ta'ala, who was masoom and sinless, was making so much of istighfar and tawbah. So that in our namazes also we may get that connection with Allah Tabaraka wa Ta'ala. And just as Nabi alayhi salatu wasalam was taken for mi'raj, our salat must become the mi'rajul mu'mineen, as Nabi alayhi salatu wasalam said. So that in our dealings with people, we are honest, we are truthful, we are not cheating anybody, we are not deceiving anyone. We are projecting the akhlaq of Nabi alayhi salatu wasalam. We go to Madina Sharif to bring that, to fill up our hearts with the love of Allah and His Rasul sallallahu alayhi wasalam, so that when it is filled up, then it becomes easy to practice. That is the whole purpose and objective. If the person doesn't have muhabbat, it is very difficult to do anything. So the person must be very, very careful, very much on guard. This one incident, although there are many like that, but this one I have repeated many times, and I repeated on Saturday night also. You will find it in the tapes. That a young person came to me and he said, Maulana, I had a dream in Madina Sharif which is very worrying and of concern. And I asked him, what is the dream? So when he related the dream, and I mentioned on Saturday night that most of our dreams have got no significance. Whatever we watch, we see, we listen during the day, that's what we dream of at night. Now some people are so worried about dreams that every little dream they want to find interpretation. Now some people will just have to sit because Maulana, I had 10 dreams last night. Now are we going to start interpreting all the dreams? Somebody says, Maulana, I had a dream whilst I was sleeping. So I say, what, you'll have a dream whilst you're awake? You must be sleeping, that's when you'll have a dream. So I said, if a barber has to dream that he's giving a haircut, does it mean that now is a significant dream that? So nevertheless, when he related his dream, I said, you sure you won't be offended if I have to give you the interpretation? He said, no. I said, you've committed zina in Madina Sharif. And believe me, that person accepted it. He said, what do I do now? He was involved with some girl from here, and the families traveled together. Friends travel together with their wives and daughters. So that young girl that he was involved from South Africa, her mother was gone to the Haram Sharif and he got involved with zina. Na'udhu billahi min zalik, inna lillahi wa inna ilayhi raji'un, in Madina Sharif. So madde nazar ihtirame Madina. We must know that we are walking in the land of the beloved Rasul sallallahu alayhi wa sallam. Where little mistakes of that kind, the person can be doomed for life after that. There we must not even cast. Anyway in the world we must not do that. But especially in Madina Sharif, those women are the guests of Rasulullah sallallahu alayhi wa sallam. Now if we are going to cast lustful glances at the guests of Rasulullah sallallahu alayhi wa sallam, what do we expect? Do you think we'll fill our hearts with noor and return after that? After that he says, Bala jaane kya ja mumina ay alam. What do people know? What is intoxication? They think intoxication is in drugs, in opium, in drink, in wine, in alcohol, in brandy. That's what they get intoxication in. But the person who's got love of Rasulullah sallallahu alayhi wa sallam and is in Madina Sharif, when he is at the Rosa Mubarak and when he is reciting As-salatu was-salamu alayka ya Rasulullah, conscious of the fact that Allah subhanahu wa ta'ala has given the power to Nabi alayhi salatu wasalam at that moment to listen to that salam and respond and reply personally. And I've given the explanation that in these days it's not difficult to understand that. Those days when they said, how can he respond to so many thousand people one time?
Allah Ta'ala gave man that aqal, that intelligence, gave him that chip in his head so that he made one chip which can record millions of pieces of information, and also millions of telephone calls can be recorded at one moment on that chip. So if man can make computer chips of that kind, what is it difficult to understand? So Nabi alayhi salatu wasalam responds, now the person, the intoxication that he gets at that time, it is as if he is transported from this world to another world. He is out of this world, he is in Jannat. When he is in Riyazul Jannah, he is in Jannat. So the person must go very sincerely. It must not be just show business. Or just because some family members are always going, so therefore I must keep up with them. Friends are going, so I must keep up with them. I too must be able to say that I go every year. Allah Ta'ala must protect us from the riya, from show. So, ihtiram of Madina Sharif. Ihtiram of Madina Sharif is ihtiram of Rasulullah Sallallahu Alaihi Wasallam. And disrespect of Madina Sharif is disrespect of Rasulullah Sallallahu Alaihi Wasallam.

So that he says, Sultaniyat nigaahon mein hai jo hogi. Nigaahon mein sultaniyat hai jo hogi, jo paayega dil mein payam hai Madina. What is badshahat? What is kingdom? Person has got oil wells, he's got everything. But if he hasn't got Allah and his Rasul sallallahu alayhi wa sallam at heart, then he hasn't got anything. Because he's going to leave behind everything when he goes. He's not going to take with him anything from this world. He's going to go empty-handed. He's going to take that which he has built up inside his heart. In the heart, if he has built up the muhabbat of Allah and his Rasul sallallahu alayhi wa sallam, then that is what he will take with him and go. Shah Waliullah rahmatullah alayhi, that is why he is to address the Mughal kings and he is to tell them, that, oh you Mughal kings, when you are going to go, you will leave behind everything and go. And when Waliullah will go, he will take the diamonds which are with him in his heart. The diamond of Allah Ta'ala's muhabbat. If Allah Ta'ala gives wealth, if Allah Ta'ala gives property, Allah Ta'ala gives oil wells and Allah Ta'ala gives gold mines, but He gives it with His pleasure, then there's nothing wrong. We must not look down upon the rich also. And we must not look down upon the poor also. It's not how much of wealth you have or don't have, it's how much of love of Allah and His Nabi alayhi salatu wasalam that we have. Allah Ta'ala will decide on that, taqwa, how much we have. So nigaahon mein sultaniyat hai chahogi, if we get them with payam of Madina Sharif in our lives. Sukoon-e jahan tum kahan dhoondte ho? Oh my friends, where are you searching for sukoon-e jahan? Where are you searching for it? Everyone is searching for peace. Everyone is searching for tranquility, serenity, joy, happiness. You ask anyone, do you like these things? Is there any person that will say, no, I don't want peace of mind. I like restlessness in my life. Will say, well then look for the very nearest asylum. Because the screws in your head are loose. Everybody wants peace of mind. Everybody wants tranquility in their hearts. Sukoon, we want sukoon. We are searching for it. The whole purpose of earning too is so that we get sukoon in our hearts. We want to see everything peaceful, happy. Everybody must be happy. Content, satisfied, that's what we want to see, that's why we are earning also. Our food is for that, our clothes are for that, our homes are for that, our travel is for that, everything is so that we get sukoon of the heart. He says, but where are you searching for it? Wherever you see

brought into their lives the Nizam of Medina, Nabi alayhi salatu wasalam's way of life, his teachings in our lives. Nabi alayhi salatu wasalam's teachings are for the rich also, for the poor also, for the black and for the white, for the people of the east and people of the west, people of the Antarctic and people anywhere around the globe, and even if they land on the moon, Nabi alayhi salatu wasalam's teachings is for everybody. If they're going to bring those teachings in their lives, they'll find sukoon. And that is not, as I repeatedly say, a fantasy world that we are talking about. There's definitely sukoon in there. It's a promise. A worm set out, and this worm said that somebody told me that there's a juicy grape on top here. And it's very delicious. So the worm set out for the juicy grape. It's an example that Jalaluddin Rumi Rahmatullah Ali gives. But it's a very beautiful example. I'm explaining it to you in my own way. So that worm set out for that juicy grape. So when it set out through the vine, it came on the green leaf. So the worm thought that people were talking about juicy grape. So how delicious this leaf is, so this must be the juicy grape. So all its life is spent on that leaf, green leaf, until it made its qabristan on that green leaf. It died there. But if this stupid worm had just gone a little further and tasted that sweet, juicy grape, then it would not have come back onto that leaf, which it thought was the juicy grape. In the same way, we have been told that there is such thing as sukoon adil, there is this, there is that, there is happiness, contentment, satisfaction in ibadat, in zikr, in tilawat, in obedience to Allah and His Rasul sallallahu alayhi wasallam. So we set out. But on the way, before we even arrive at the juicy grape, we find a friend who says, "Where are you heading in that direction? Take one pull on this zol and see what happens." So he takes one pull, and that one pull after that, he gets pulled. Shaitan pulls him away. Now he starts going to the rave club, to the discos, and somebody tells him that, "Didn't you watch that film last night? Didn't you see that singer that came? Didn't you hear that woman singing? Didn't you see this and see that?" Now this person also, he thinks that is the juicy grape. So all his life he spends on that. Porn sites on the internet, TV, movie, haram, illicit relationship, until his death comes, and then he goes straight for Jahannam. But if only he had just taken a different route, or gone a little further, beyond that, suppressed that leaf, and go above, then he would have found the juicy leaf. Then he would have never returned to those sinful pleasures of his. He would have never returned. That person who returns again and again, it shows that he hasn't tasted that juicy grape. The person who says that I was committing zina, then I gave it up a little bit, then I went back to it. I was watching this, but I went back to it. I gave up the drug, but then I went back to it. It means he hasn't tasted that juicy grape as yet. The person who has tasted the juicy grape, why must he go back? So, sukoon hai jahan tum kahan dhoondte ho, sukoon hai jahan hai nizam hai Medina. This is a bayan, it's a waaz, it's not just a Naat Sharif. And that is Sirat.

if Rasul Pak sallallahu alayhi wa sallam did not make hijrat to Madina Sharif, if the Rosa Mubarak was not in Madina Sharif, if Masjid-e-Nabawi alayhi salatu wasalam was not in Madina Sharif, if the Uhud mountains were not in Madina Sharif, if Riyazul Jannah was not in Madina Sharif, then would it have had that sweetness? It would have been just one of the cities of the world. Riyadh, which is the capital, how many people really talk about Riyadh or they want to go there? For business reasons they may go. But do you have that kind of love for Riyadh? Although the palaces of the king are there. So it is because of that nisbat with Madina Sharif. Madine ki nisbat hai qeemat meri, wagarna haqeeqat mein saste hai hum. My value is dependent on my connection with Madina Sharif. How much is my connection with Madina Sharif, that much my value will be. The value of the Sahaba-e-Kiram became great, that all the awliya of the world cannot compare with the lowest Sahabi of Rasul-e-Pak sallallahu alayhi wa sallam, lowest in status. Why? Because of that nisbat that they had with Rasulullah sallallahu alayhi wa sallam. Again, I repeat, that we get dates from Iraq, we get dates from Southwest Africa, we get from California, Ramadan month, you get dates from all over the world coming. But we won't have any person who's got love for Rasulullah sallallahu alayhi wa sallam in Madina Sharif. If you give him that dry date coming from Madina Sharif, he'll appreciate that more than the juiciest of dates coming from Iraq or from anywhere else in the world. Why? Because of that nisbat with Madina Sharif. Somebody brings anything from Madina Sharif, we know that it wasn't manufactured there, it was manufactured in China, in Japan, in some other part of the world. Because the breeze of Madina Sharif has touched that rumal or that cloth, we kiss it too. Because it came from Madina Sharif, miswak of Madina Sharif. So if material value increases, things of material nature, if their value increases so much because of the nisbat and connection with Madina Sharif, then if our lives are connected with Madina Sharif, if we have made Nabi alayhi salatu wasalam the qibla of our lives, the namaz that we make in the direction of the qibla, that is the qibla of namaz, Kaabatullah Sharif, we make in that direction, everybody makes that direction. So that is the qibla of our namaz. If we have to move away from that qibla, that namaz is not valid. So the qibla of our lives is Rasul-e-Pak sallallahu alayhi wa sallam. The more we move away from that direction, the more we are going to suffer in the world. Humiliation, disgrace, somebody trampling over us, somebody bombing us, somebody destroying us, and we will go on complaining until we don't turn back in that direction. Qibla of our lives must be Rasulullah sallallahu alayhi wa sallam. So Madina, Madina, Madina, Madina, bada lutf deta hai naam Madina. It gives such enjoyment when you take the name of Madina Sharif. We had some students the other day from Transvaal here. So I told them, I said, if we have to say Gauteng, Gauteng, Gauteng, Gauteng, and even if I sing it in the most beautiful way, Gauteng, Gauteng, Gauteng, Gauteng, does it make any sense? Does it give any sweetness in our hearts? But when we say Madhya,

آزاد اختر ہمیں دو جہاں سے جو ہو جائے دل سے غلام مدینہ. We all want freedom. Who does not want freedom? And we must go on making dua, Allah tabaraka wa ta'ala give all those who are arrested and put into prison for no other sin except that they were calling towards Allah and His Rasul sallallahu alayhi wa sallam. But they are in prison languishing. Make dua, Allah ta'ala create the means of their freedom. But like that, everybody wants freedom. The whole apartheid system that we had here, we said, well, there were so many movements for freedom. But what freedom did we get? Freedom to move about, freedom to trade, freedom to live wherever you wish to, freedom to associate with whom you wish. That freedom we all got. And there's no doubt that that is also required. It was an unjust system which was not going to last because it was on the basis of color, the discrimination. But have we really achieved true freedom? Who can say that now we are truly free in our country? In fact, we have become more locked up after the freedom than we were before the freedom. So that freedom was also required. We were supposed to be free to associate, to move around, to trade. There should be no discrimination on basis of color. Nabi alayhi salatu wasalam's teachings were full of justice. And all of us, it was our duty that we must fight for the rights of everyone. But because there was no effort behind that freedom movement to free ourselves from the chains of nafs and shaitan, therefore, when that freedom came, the first thing that we headed for were those casinos, those discos, those dancing halls, those clubhouses, those cinemas, wherever there was some kind of restriction placed prior to freedom because of our color. So those were the places that we headed for, and we thought that now we got freedom. But we found no freedom. In fact, we got more chained, more disaster in our lives, more insecurity, more fear, so much so that you cannot even park your car anywhere and feel satisfied that when you are going to come out of that shopping complex, your car is still going to be there. You cannot even travel around as you wish to. At night, those people 15, 20 years ago, they know that you could take a walk from one end of the street to another end without fear. So Allah tabaraka wa ta'ala created all those problems for us because we distanced ourselves from the Nizam of Madina Sharif. If we had become the ghulam of Madina Sharif, the ghulam of Madina Sharif means that we had chained ourselves. Our slave is in chains. So we say, Ya Allah, we wish to be slaves, your slave and the slave of Rasulullah sallallahu alayhi wa sallam. Chain us firmly in the muhabbat, in the chains of muhabbat of yours and that of Rasulullah sallallahu alayhi wa sallam. And when the person is chained in the muhabbat and the love of Allah and his Rasul sallallahu alayhi wa sallam, then he obtains true freedom. Then Allah tabaraka wa ta'ala gives him inside his heart kingdoms. He gets kingdoms inside his heart. Now we will ask a question, what kind of kingdoms those are? Because sometimes that person who is an Allah wala, he doesn't even have a car, he has to walk, he has to catch a bus, he has torn clothes, he doesn't have the right shoes to wear. He's living in a shack, he's living in a hut. Then what kind of freedom he got? What kind of kingdoms he got? Therefore Allah tabaraka wa ta'ala gives those kingdoms in the heart. It's like, as I've said many times, that in the midst of thorns, the flower blooms. So he says, become the ghulam of Madina Sharif, become the slave of Madina Sharif, then you will get true freedom when we become the ghulam of Rasul Pak sallallahu alayhi wa sallam's teachings. May Allah tabaraka wa ta'ala bless us all in our lives with ittiba of Rasulullah sallallahu alayhi wa sallam. And that is the crux of it.
The beautiful flowery speeches on the life of Rasulullah sallallahu alayhi wa sallam, which you hear in Rabiul Awwal, and it will go on and on and on. وَإِنَّكَ لَعَلَىٰ خُلُقٍ عَظِيمٍ لَقَدْ كَانَ لَكُمْ فِي رَسُولِ اللَّهِ أُسْوَةٌ حَسَنَةٌ. All those ayat you will listen. In Nabi alayhi salatu wasalam's life is a beautiful example for you. Nabi alayhi salatu wasalam was on the highest pedestal. Nabi alayhi salatu wasalam of sublime character. Nabi alayhi salatu wasalam, anyone who follows, then he will get success. Now all that we will listen. And different things about the life of Nabi alayhi salatu wasalam. Now all that is good, you will get sawab, you will get reward for speaking about it. But the conditions will not change until we make ittiba, following Rasulullah sallallahu alayhi wa sallam. Allah subhanahu wa ta'ala has made it conditional in the Qur'an Sharif. قُلْ إِن كُنْتُمْ تُحِبُّونَ اللَّهَ فَاتَّبِعُونِي يُحْبِبْكُمُ اللَّهُ وَيَغْفِرْ لَكُمْ ذُنُوبَكُمْ. So Allah Ta'ala has made it conditional. 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Following the footsteps of Nabi alayhi salatu wasalam is the road to Jannat. And following the sunnat of Nabi alayhi salatu wasalam will make you connected with Allah tabaraka wa ta'ala. Allah tabaraka wa ta'ala's love is conditional on the ittiba of Nabi alayhi salatu wasalam. Now Nabi alayhi salatu wasalam, all his life, his concern was his ummah. He had such deep concern that anything that hurt the ummah in any way, anything that would have caused problem, injury, pain to the ummah, it hurt Nabi alayhi salatu wasalam. It grieved him. Therefore he was so desirous and anxious even of the ummah of ijabat and ummah of dawat, both ummahs. One is that ummah which responded to his call, and the other ummah is that ummah which did not respond to his call, ummah of dawat. But Nabi alayhi salatu wasalam was concerned that each and every person must get hidayat and go to Jannah. لَقَدْ كَانَ لَكُمْ فِي رَسُولِ اللَّهِ أُسْوَةٌ حَسَنَةٌ لَقَدْ جَاءَكُمْ رَسُولٌ مِّنْ أَنفُسِكُمْ عَزِيزٌ عَلَيْهِ مَا عَنِتُّمْ حَرِيصٌ عَلَيْكُمْ بِالْمُؤْمِنِينَ رَؤُوفٌ رَحِيمٌ. 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And anything that causes you any kind of hurt, it grieves him, it hurts him. And he's haris over your iman, that is the meaning of that haris. That he wants you to be a good mu'min, Muslim, so that you can get Jannat, so that you can get all the rewards from Allah Ta'ala in this world and the Akhirat. He is concerned. Nabi alayhi salatu wasalam, all the suffering that he went through, for whom did he suffer? So much so that Nabi alayhi salatu wasalam, regarding his passing away, and that is another lesson which I thought I might discuss one of these days or nights, but there's no time to go into the details now. But they also, Nabi alayhi salatu wasalam's passing away, there was nothing more sorrowful, more painful, more hurtful, nothing more that would have caused such grief as the passing away of Nabi alayhi salatu wasalam. What kind of love the companions of Rasulullah Pak sallallahu alayhi wasalam had for him. Because they got iman. That is the reason why they had such kind of love. With that iman they got the ticket to Jannah. مَا لَا عَيْنٌ رَعَتْ وَلَا أُذُنٌ سَمِعَتْ وَلَا خَطَرَ عَلَىٰ قَلْبِ بَشَرٍ. Everlasting bliss, happiness and joy in the Akhirat, and in this world also victory, success. Look at the Sahaba-i-Kiram, these companions. What Allah Ta'ala gave to them. Empires He gave to them.
Their love for Nabi alayhi salatu wasalam, we cannot find any comparison in the world. There are many, many people who are guards of kings and guards of the prince and the princesses and people of authority. But sometimes it's the same guards, the security guards, who fire the bullet. Indira Gandhi, by whom she was shot, and so many others. So they are just there because they are doing a duty, but they don't have that love. And look at the Sahaba-e-Kiram with their love in the Battle of Uhud and other places. Look, they are prepared to come in front of Nabi alayhi salatu wasalam, and they rather take this, the arrows in their chest and in their bodies, where they did not desire that even a slight injury must come to Rasulullah sallallahu alayhi wasalam. They were prepared to give their lives for Nabi alayhi salatu wasalam. If he was making wuzu, they didn't allow his water to fall down. They took that water and anointed their heads. Because they knew everything of Nabi alayhi salatu wasalam was full of barakat. Nabi alayhi salatu wasalam, everything was full of barakat. So Nabi alayhi salatu wasalam, his passing away, it caused them such grief. Hazrat Abu Bakr Siddiq radiallahu ta'ala, he was so close to Nabi alayhi salatu wasalam. In the cave of Hira, Allah tabarak, in the cave of Saur, Allah tabarak wa ta'ala says, Saniyas nain izhuma fil ghar. 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Now imagine an ayat of the Qur'an Sharif. Allah tabarak wa ta'ala is relating what happened in that cave. That don't worry, don't fear. Nabi alayhi salatu wasalam is telling Hazrat Abu Bakr radiallahu ta'ala, don't fear, إِنَّ اللَّهَ مَعَنَا. Allah ta'ala is with us. In his young days, in his youth, in old age, in everything, in safar, in hazar, everywhere, Hazrat Abu Bakr Siddiq radiallahu anhu was with Nabi alayhi salatu wasalam. But on the day that Nabi alayhi salatu wasalam passed away, on the morning of that day, and most of them have said that it was the 12th of Rabiul Awal. So if it was the 12th of Rabiul Awal, then can that be a day for tabla, dhurak and sarangi? Nabi alayhi salatu wasalam, if he passed away on the 12th of Rabiul Awal, then can we celebrate that day with music and everything else? What kind of love is that? Somebody's father passes away, say, we're going to play music. So Nabi alayhi salatu wasalam was at Abu Bakr Siddiq radiallahu ta'ala, on that morning he saw that Nabi alayhi salatu wasalam showed some recovery. Because he had asked Hazrat Abu Bakr Siddiq radiallahu ta'ala to lead the imamat for those last few days. He could not make it because of his sickness to the masjid. But that is a whole different chapter. My mind is going somewhere else now. But in any case, so Hazrat Abu Bakr Siddiq radiallahu ta'ala took leave in the morning and he said, I just want to go. 1 mile away was his second wife. And it was her right on that day that Hazrat Abu Bakr Siddiq spent some time with her. So he took permission that I just want to go and see her and come back, because for the couple of days he didn't get a chance. Now imagine, even at that time they are concerned that the rights of people must be fulfilled. So he goes there, and and after that Nabi alayhi salatu wasalam took a bad turn, went into Sakrat, and Nabi alayhi salatu wasalam passed away. Now that is a very, very difficult thing to make bayan of, but nevertheless, Hazrat Abu Bakr Siddiq radiallahu ta'ala, when he came back, tears are flowing from his eyes. He sees on the one side that Ali radiallahu ta'ala is unconscious. In that grief and in that sorrow, Hazrat Usman radiallahu ta'ala is sitting against a wall. He's in a different world. Nabi alayhi salatu wasalam passed away. The Sahaba-e-Kiram in grief, they can't believe it. Hazrat Umar radiallahu ta'ala says, if anybody has to say that Nabi alayhi salatu wasalam passed away, I'll take his neck off. He hasn't passed away. Now in that state, Hazrat Abu Bakr Siddiq radiallahu ta'ala comes. He enters the room of Hazrat Aisha radiallahu ta'ala anha. Of course, there's a whole history before that. But he enters the room. The other wives of Nabi alayhi salatu wasalam are there. Now even on that occasion of such grief and such sorrow, where the person's mind will never go to anything that is sinful, and especially when it is a person of the caliber of Hazrat Abu Bakr Siddiq radiallahu ta'ala anhu,
And the wives are the wives of Rasulullah Pak sallallahu alayhi wa sallam. So it is mentioned in the ahadith, and pick it up and look at it. That is sirat of Nabi alayhi salatu wasalam. All the wives of Nabi alayhi salatu wasalam immediately lowered their veils. Besides Hazrat Aisha radiallahu ta'ala anha. Because Hazrat Aisha radiallahu ta'ala anha was the wife of Nabi alayhi salatu wasalam. But at the same time, she was the daughter of Sayyidina Abu Bakr Siddiq radiallahu ta'ala. So it is mentioned clearly that when he walked in, then all the wives lowered their veils besides his daughter, Sayyidina Aisha radiallahu ta'ala anha. Now at that moment, in that condition, would any kind of thought have gone anybody's mind? That was sirat, the amal ittiba. And look at our marriages, weddings, walimas, look at the mayyats, what kind of fashion parade sometimes takes place, and what kind of mix-up. Nevertheless, Hazrat Abu Bakr Siddiq radiallahu ta'ala walks in, tears rolling down his cheeks. He moves the cloth, the sheet that was covering the face of Nabi alayhi salatu wasalam. He kisses him on his forehead. He says, Ya Nabiya, Ya Safiya, Ya Khalila. O the Nabi of Allah. O my beloved friend, you have gone. It was not easy for the Sahaba Ikram radiallahu ta'ala anhum ajma'in. Inshallah, on some other occasion, I will discuss the wafat of Nabi alayhi salatu wasalam. But tonight we stop here. We need a heart to discuss it. So what was it that we find in their lives, the lives of the Sahaba Ikram? It was that ittiba, that obedience to Nabi alayhi salatu wasalam under all conditions, whatever the condition. Whether they were in the business, obedience to Nabi alayhi salatu wasalam. At home, obedience to Rasulullah sallallahu alayhi wasalam. In travel, obedience to Nabi alayhi salatu wasalam. Whether they are in safar or in hazar. 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Whether I am in the aeroplane right up, or I am on the ground, wherever I am. But my taqwa must remain salamat. Obedience to Nabi alayhi salatu wasalam. That is what brings that connection with Allah tabaraka wa ta'ala. And then when Allah ta'ala will become ours, then everything will work in our favor. At present we say nothing is working in our favor. We are doing nothing but complaining every day of what others are doing to us. That's all. What we are doing to ourselves, we haven't questioned. What others are doing to us, we are always complaining. But what have we done to ourselves? What have we done to Islam? What have we done to our Iman? What have we projected in our lives? How much of ittiba of Nabi alayhi salatu wasalam? So these days of the month of Rabiul Awwal, no doubt they are blessed days, Mubarak days, the greatest of all, after Allah Ta'ala, Rasulullah Pak sallallahu alayhi wa sallam came to this world. But he passed away also in the same month. 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

0: 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I had in mind that I will speak about the forgiveness of Nabi alayhi salatu wasalam, the mercy of Nabi alayhi salatu wasalam, the honesty of Nabi alayhi salatu wasalam, the amanat of Nabi alayhi salatu wasalam, and so many things were in my mind. But I always believe that when I sit down here, then whatever I have come with in my mind, it's left behind. Whatever Allah Ta'ala wills will be beneficial for me, for then the audience. So take lessons from what I have said. Inshallah, you will find the barakats of obedience to Rasulullah sallallahu alaihi wasallam. A little bit of himmat is required. Just a little bit of himmat. You don't have to do anything very major or drastic. We don't say stand on one leg midnight in the Qabristan in front of some grave and then read 1,000 times some tasbih. Nothing of that kind. Simple little things. Those things which Allah Ta'ala and His Nabi alayhi salatu wasalam has ordered us to do, and what He has said must stay away from. Put a little bit of pressure on the nafs and stay away. And then taste that sweet grape. Just taste it once. Then tell me after that if you like to return to those thorns again. اللهم صل على سيدنا محمد وعلى آل سيدنا محمد وبارك وسلم. يا أرحم الراحمين، يا أكرم الأكرمين، يا غياث المستغيثين، يا راحم المساكين، يا حي يا قيوم برحمتك نستغيث. يا ذا الجلال والإكرام، يا ذا الجلال والإكرام، يا ذا الجلال والإكرام، ظلمنا أنفسنا وَإِن لَّمْ تَغْفِرْ لَنَا وَتَرْحَمْنَا لَنَكُونَنَّ مِنَ الْخَاسِرِينَ. Oh my beloved Allah, oh my Rahim Allah, oh my Kareem Allah, oh my most forgiving Allah, most compassionate Allah, most loving Allah, most caring Allah, most tolerant Allah, oh my most beautiful Allah, forgive each and every one of us. My beloved Allah, we are your sinful servants, forgive us. We acknowledge all our sins, we are confessing before you, Ya Allah. You dearly love forgiveness of the sins of the sinners when they turn towards you with repentance in this Mubarak month of Rabiul Awwal. Ya Allah, your beloved Rasul sallallahu alayhi wa sallam was born. Ya Allah, Rasul Pak sallallahu alayhi wa sallam, he dearly loved his ummah. Ya Allah, his major concern was his ummah. At the time of passing away to his concern was his ummah. My beloved Allah, on the day of Qiyamah, his ummah. Ya Allah, Hawza Kawthar, his ummah. Ul Sirat, his ummah. He will not enter Jannat until all his ummatis have entered Jannat. Ya Allah, how much of concern he had for his ummah. When he is informed that ummah for whom you sacrificed so much, that ummah for whom you suffered so much, that ummah for whom you were stoned in Taif until your shoes were filled with your Mubarak blood, that ummah for whom you were ostracized and boycotted for 3 solid years in Shaab ibn Abi Talib, where the time came when you had to chew leaves of trees for survival, chew leather for survival. Ya Allah, when you were stoned in Uhud, that ummah for whom he suffered in Uhud. Ya Allah, he falls down unconscious. The stone shatters his teeth, my beloved Allah. Ya Allah, he stands whole night in prayer. So much of suffering he goes through when he is informed that ummah for whom you suffered so much, the ummah in discos, in cinemas, in theatres, in gambling dens, in adultery, in fornication, in fraud, in murders, in killings, in rape, in arson, in looting, in burning, in oppression, in tyranny,
1: no haya, no shame, no modesty left. Ya Allah, when he is informed that in Makkatul Mukarrama and Madina Tayyiba, such a large part of the ummah indulge in watching filthy films on the television screen, reading filthy magazines, listening to filthy music. Few meters away from his resting place in those hotel foyers, my beloved Allah, just a meter or two from his Rosa Mubarak, musical tones on the cell phones. In his masjid, different corners of the masjid, music, music. My beloved Allah, how much of pain and injury we are causing to my beloved Rasul sallallahu alaihi wasallam. But my Allah, we acknowledge our sins, we are confessing before you, indeed we are most sinful ones on earth. We have gone far away from deen, from shariat, ya Allah, therefore we have lost sukoon of our hearts, peace of our minds, tranquility and serenity. Our hearts have become restless, full of anxieties, worries, problems. Ya Allah, there is no happiness, no joy, no satisfaction in any person's life. Homes are filled with quarrels, arguments, fights. Oh my beloved Allah, abuse of all kinds. Ya Allah, we acknowledge that this is due to our moving far away from the beautiful teachings of my beloved Rasul sallallahu alaihi wasallam. But in this night, my beloved Allah, we seek from your forgiveness for all those sins. You dearly love forgiveness, my beloved Allah. You dearly love forgiveness. We know that we are deserving of the worst of all punishment, but you don't like to punish. Ya Allah, you have kept the doors of Tawbah open. There is no one there who will accept us besides you, my beloved Allah. Tere siwa hamara koi sahara nahi, tere siwa koi hamara nahi. By Allah, there is no one for us besides you. If you have to turn away your glance of forgiveness and mercy because of our sins, then where do we go, my Allah? Where do we go? Which other door is there that we can tap? Which other home is there in which we can beg? If a beggar is chased from one home, he can go to another. If a dog is kicked from one butcher, it can still go to another. But my Allah, if you turn away from us, where do we go? Agar ek tu nahi mera to koi shay nahi meri, jo tu mera to sab mera, falak mera, zameen meri. If you are ours, everything will be ours. If you are not ours, nothing will be ours. Ya Allah, forgive our major sins and minor sins. Sins that we committed knowingly or unknowingly, in the light of day or darkness of nights. Sins of our eyes, of our ears, of our tongues, of our hands and feet, of our heart and mind. Ya Allah, when we committed sins, we looked around that our parents were not watching, family members not watching, friends not watching. Ya Allah, you who gave sight to billions and billions of people and will go on giving. We considered everyone of sight and the only one we considered to be blind was you. Ya Allah, it was just your kindness, your forgiveness, your compassion and your tolerance that you did not seize us there and then when we were committing adultery, fornication, popping drugs in our mouths, drinking wine, or indulging in any kind of haram action. Ya Allah, you could have dropped us dead in the cinemas, in the casinos, in the discos. Ya Allah, you could have seized us the moment we are committing sins. But how tolerant you are, how forgiving you are, how merciful you are, how generous you are, how kind and loving you are. You saved us from embarrassment, shame and disgrace. Ya Allah, we don't want to return to those sins anymore. Give us the himmat and courage in our lives of lions against nafs and shaitan. Nafs and shaitan want to drag us down the gutters of disgrace and humiliation and shame. Ya Allah, you want to give us the best of this world and the best of the akhirat. Ya Allah, fill our hearts with your love and the love of Rasulullah sallallahu alayhi wasallam. Make us true ashiks and lovers of Rasulullah sallallahu alayhi wasallam. Ya Allah, make us follow Rasulullah sallallahu alayhi wa sallam. Make us implement in our lives the teachings of Rasulullah sallallahu alayhi wa sallam. Ya Allah, give us the tawfiq to respect Madina Tayyiba, to respect the teachings of Rasulullah sallallahu alayhi wa sallam, to bring into our lives the sunnats of Nabi alayhi salatu wa salam. Distance us from haram. Put the hatred of sins into our hearts. My beloved Allah, you gave man the science of computer chip, the technology of computer chip. Ya Allah, millions of pieces of information are recorded on the chip, but just one press of the delete button and nothing is left on the chip. My Allah, my beloved Allah, press the delete button of our sins. Wipe clean our slate of sins. Ya Allah, no one is going to question you. Even if our sins are more than the waves of the ocean, more than the grains of sand on earth, more than the raindrops that fall from the skies, your forgiveness is much, much more than that. Bless us all with good health. Ya Allah, we are sick and ailing. Ya Allah, so many people, their parents are sick, their children are sick, their wives are sick, their family members are sick. In the ummah of Nabi alayhi salatu wasalam, so many are sick. In mankind, so many are sick. Ya Allah, whosoever is sick and ailing, give them complete shifa from all ailments, sicknesses and diseases. Whether they are in hospitals, in clinics or in homes, Ya Allah, give them complete shifa. So many have undergone operations, my Allah, and their family members are seeking dua for them, Ya Allah. They're requesting dua for them. Ya Allah, bless them with complete shifa. Return them in a healthy condition. My beloved Allah, we are spiritually also sick. Our hearts are filled with malice, with greed, with pride, with arrogance, with jealousy, with envy, with evil passions and desires. My beloved Allah, bless us with complete shifa from our spiritual ailments. Fill our hearts with the nur of taqwa, nur of iman, nur of qanaat, nur of ibadat, nur of zikr and tilawat, nur of hajj and umrahs. Oh my beloved Allah, those who are in financial difficulties, bless them with plentiful of halal risk and remove their difficulties. Why should we borrow from the banks on interest? Ya Allah, when there is no shortage in your treasures of halal. May Allah give us the yaqeen that if we turn towards you and seek from you, you will open the doors of halal for us. Ya Allah, bless us with plentiful of halal risk and sustenance. My beloved Allah, don't test us with poverty, with sickness, with weakness. My beloved Allah, those who are in depression, give them joy and happiness. Those who are on journeys, make them reach their destination safely. Those who have gone for umrah or going, Ya Allah, remove their difficulties, obstacles. Make their umrahs maqbool and mabroor. Oh my beloved Allah, those who have no children, bless them with pious and righteous children. Those whom we have given children and their children have gone on to drinks and drugs and vices and evils, and they have become a pain in the neck for their parents, my beloved Allah, bring them back onto Sirat-i-Mustaqim. Give the parents also the tawfiq to give proper bringing to those children and to get rid from their homes and lives of everything that is bringing about a destruction of the morals of their children. Oh my beloved Allah, bless everyone with piety, with taqwa. Unite the hearts of husbands and wives. Unite the hearts of parents and children, brothers and sisters, family members, and the ummah of Rasulullah sallallahu alayhi wa sallam. Ya Allah, the ummah is suffering throughout the globe. My beloved Allah, we acknowledge that it is because of our sins, but my Allah, remove the suffering of the ummah and please my beloved Rasul sallallahu alayhi wa sallam. Ya Allah, give hidayah to the entire mankind. Bless everybody with Islam and Iman. But those who have become obstinate and they have made up their minds, they will continue with persecution, torture, tyranny, oppression of the ummah of Nabi alayhi salatu wasalam. Ya Allah, then shake them like you shook the Aad and Samud. Send the gale force winds against them. Send flood waters against them. Make their lives restless and painful as they have made of the ummah of Nabi alayhi salatu wasalam. Ya Allah, those who have become obstinate and they will made up their minds, they will never accept Islam and continue with the tyranny and the bombing. Ya Allah, cause the planes to crash, cause the ships to sink, create disunity amongst their ranks,
0: assist and help the Mujahideen of Islam. 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television screen reading some filthy magazine in adultery in fornication or popping drugs in our mouths or any kind of haram action The angel of death gives no warning, my beloved Allah. We have heard of people dying in cinemas, discos, theatres, prostitute quarters, and in so much of haram actions. My Allah, my beloved Allah, don't let any embarrassment, shame and disgrace come upon us in this world, in the qabr, in the akhirah. When the time of our departure comes, When the time of our death comes, take us to Madina Tayyibah. Take us to Madina Tayyibah. At the Rosa Mubarak of my beloved Rasul sallallahu alayhi wa sallam. With as-salatu was-salamu alayka ya Rasulallah. As-salatu was-salamu alayka ya Habiballah. As-salatu was-salamu alayka ya khayra khalqillah. Let our souls depart. Bless us with burial in Jannatul Baqi. Ya Allah, let our janazas be in Masjid Nabawi. My beloved Allah, all his life Nabi alayhi salatu wasalam made duas for us. How much he begged for us, how much he asked for us. Ya Allah, bless us with all the goodness that he asked for us. Bless our wives and children with that goodness. Our brothers and sisters with that goodness. Our parents with that goodness. The ummah with that goodness. And from all the mischief, corruption, fitnas, especially that of the Dajjal that he asked for protection, Ya Allah, protect us, our parents, wives and children and the ummah of Nabi alayhi salatu wasalam. On the day of Qiyamah, cause us to cross pulsirat like lightning. And enter into Jannat without any reckoning in the company of my beloved Nabi sallallahu alayhi wa sallam. My beloved Allah, you are well aware of the desires, the wishes, the aspirations that are in the hearts of each and every individual who has raised his or her hand this part of the night before you. Ya Allah, fulfill all their good wishes, good desires, good aspirations. And you are well aware of the individual suffering, difficulty, hardship, problems. Whosoever has raised his or her hand this part of the night, there are so many different kinds of problems, hardships and difficulties that different individuals are suffering from. My beloved Allah, remove their difficulties, remove their hardships, remove their problems. Find a way out for them in their problems and difficulties. My beloved Allah, accept our du'as with the sadqa of Nabi alayhi salatu wa salam. 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I have just been informed that some kind of some bombing took place in Karachi, where 50 people lost their lives in some program that was taking place. Who died and what happened, what the details are, I'm not aware. That's why I don't like to announce until we have the proper facts. But somebody has sent a note. Whatever it is, must make dua, Allah Ta'ala give of the Ummat hidayat, unity. Muslim countries, but what do we get? Killing, murders, bombing, destruction. Inshallah, Thursday night we'll be having a zikr program. Isha will remain up past 7. Brothers, if your cars are now obstructing people that are wanting to go, you'll get more sawab and reward if you go to your cars. I make dua for you, but you'll definitely get more sawab than shaking my hands. Because if you're obstructing somebody or the ladies are waiting there, then it is not right that you should delay.
1: La ilaha illa huwa al-hayyul qayyum wa atubu ilayhi. 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There's one hadith sharif of Nabi alayhi salatu wasalam which really makes a person look forward to the recitation of La ilaha illallah, one tasbih every day. There are so many virtues and fazail of La ilaha illallah that the whole kitabs are filled. Big volumes have been written. Read in fazail al-zikr of Hazrat Shaykh Zakariya Sahib rahmatullah alayhi, how much of virtues have been compiled in there. But one particular one that stands out for me, and that is that the person who recites one tasbih of La ilaha illallah, every day the person recites one tasbih of La ilaha illallah, sincerely the person recites it, then on the day of Qiyamah, his face will shine like the full moon. And Allah tabaraka wa ta'ala will enter him into Jannat. So I always explain this hadith sharif that the person must not have a wrong understanding. We must not think that we will read one tasbih, La ilaha illallah, and then we will continue with our vices and sins and evils, forgo our salat, neglect our zakat, don't fast, don't give, go for hajj, violate the rights of everyone. But because we recited one tasbih, La ilaha illallah, then we will definitely go Jannat. It doesn't mean that. We have to understand that the audience of Nabi alayhi salatu wasalam with the Sahaba ikram radiyallahu anhum ajma'een. Nevertheless, for us also as sinners, if the person reads with ikhlas, then inshallah that ikhlas itself will protect him and safeguard him from going towards haram. But even if he still errs, makes mistakes, faults, then the hope is this, that because of his sincere recitation, Allah Ta'ala will give him the tawfiq of tawbah before he leaves this world.
2: if he reads it with regularity, then inshallah there is hope that this person will make sincere tawbah from all his sins before he leaves this world. And Allah Ta'ala will give him the tawfiq of doing those a'mal which will become the means of his face lighting up like the full moon on the day of judgment. That means if it were for people's rights, then he'll try and fulfill them. Before he leaves this world, Allah Ta'ala will give him tawfiq. If there was namazas, etc., whatever qazas he can make, he'll make. Otherwise, at least he'll make wasiyat. Whatever shortcomings, weaknesses, he'll make plenty of istighfar and tawbah. So that is a great ni'mat also, that the person is at least leaving this world in a state that he is forgiven by Allah Tabaraka wa Ta'ala. So this after asr mornings and all that, we read a few times. But make it a habit of life, like how people have habits. Cannot do without cigarettes, cannot do without this and that. Say it's our habit. I must have so many pulls a day. One chap was looking on a high, and it was obvious that he took some kind of drugs. And he came, so I told him, look, you're looking on a high, you took some drugs. He said, no, I only pulled the green thing. He only had a few pulls on the green. So some people, that's their habit now. So like that, we too must make it a habit that we must read one tasbih, durood sharif, istighfar. May Allah tabaraka wa ta'ala give us tawfiq. And of course there are so many other virtues. Allah Allah kaisa pyara naam hai, aashiqo ka meena aur jaam hai. 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

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Oh my beloved Allah, my Rahim Allah, Kareem Allah, most forgiving Allah. This part of the day in the month of Ramadan, Ya Allah, we are extending our begging bowls before you. My beloved Allah, you dearly love forgiveness of the sins of the sinners when they turn towards you with repentance. We have believed in you as our Khaliq, as our Malik. We have believed in you as our sustainer, as our nourisher, as our cherisher. We have believed in you as our Rabb-e Kareem. Ya Allah, you are Rabb-e Kareem. Ya Allah, you are Rabb-e Kareem. Kareem gives to those who are not even deserving. Ya Allah, we know we were not deserving of Iman. You blessed us with Iman. We were not deserving of Islam. You blessed us with Islam. We were not deserving of sight, of hearing, of speech and all the other bounties. But you blessed us with all these ni'mats without us even seeking from you. Ya Allah, Ya Rahim. Although we use all these bounties for your disobedience, yet how merciful and kind and forgiving you are. That you go on blessing us with more and more ni'mats, more and more bounties. Ya Allah, we are seeking from your unlimited treasures of forgiveness to forgive us. Forgive our major sins, our minor sins, sins that we committed knowingly or unknowingly, in the light of day or darkness of nights. Oh my beloved Allah, we acknowledge our sins. We are not justifying our sins. We are not bragging about our sins. We are not advertising our sins. We are ashamed of our sins. ہم نادم ہے، ہم شرمندہ ہے. اے میرے اللہ، ہم گنہگار ہے، سیاہ کار ہے، بدکار ہے، مجرم اور خطاکار ہے، بندے مگر تیرے ہے، تیرے در کو چھوڑ کر ہم گندے جائے کہاں. We have no other door to tap. We have no one else to extend our hands before. یا اللہ، we are seeking from you the best of dunya and the best of آخرت. Bless us with the best of dunya, the best of akhirat. Bless us with complete shifa from all ailments, sicknesses, diseases. Ya Allah, remove the difficulties, the hardships, the problems, the tests, the trials, the suffering of mankind around the globe, especially the ummah of Rasulullah sallallahu alayhi wa sallam. Ya Allah, Rasul-e-Pak sallallahu alayhi wa sallam, all his life he made du'as. All his life he begged for the ummah. He dearly loved the Ummat. Ya Allah, bless us with all the goodness that He asked for us. Bless our wives and children with that goodness. Our family members with that goodness. Bless the Ummat with that goodness. And from all the mischief, corruption, fitnas, and especially the fitna of Dajjal, that Nabi alayhi salatu wasalam asked for protection from. Ya Allah, protect us and the Ummat of Rasulullah sallallahu alayhi wasallam. Those who are weak, give them strength. Those who are in financial difficulties, bless them with plentiful of halal risk and remove the difficulties. Ya Allah, those who have no children, bless them with pious children. Those whose children have gone on to drinks and drugs and vices and evils, bring them back onto Sirat-e-Mustaqim.

Ulama-i Kiram, most respected brothers, our sisters behind the screens, and little children that are here. We had announced that there was going to be no program today because it's a Jummah day. So we should have sat in the Haram Sharif and recited Durud and Salam in abundance, or presented ourselves at the Roza Mubarak and read Salat and Salam, or recited the Quran Sharif, or made dua. But Allah Tabaraka wa Ta'ala, He knows best what is good for us. And sometimes it is these little programs that create the true spirit. A person sometimes is here, but he doesn't have that kind of spirit, that kind of enthusiasm. He doesn't have that kind of zeal and desire to be there, or to spend the time correctly inside the Haram Sharif. Or he doesn't seem to get that kind of bonding with Nabi alayhi salatu wasalam. So these programs in which there's a little bit of bayan, a little bit of Naat Sharif, some explanation of some Quranic verses, explanation of Nabi alayhi salatu wasalam's status and position, then it gives the person that kind of a boost. When he goes then presents himself, now he finds himself in a different state of mind as before he had listened to these type of bayans. Many, many of them have indicated such kind of sentiments. So we decided to have once again an informal get together, but it has turned out to be very formal. MashaAllah, so many of you have come here. So yesterday we were discussing certain aspects of Nabi alayhi salatu wasalam's life, and I had also mentioned certain incident of Hazrat Bilal radiallahu ta'ala an, and some other incidents, which gives us some kind of understanding. Where can we really understand and comprehend? But some kind of understanding that Nabi alayhi salatu wasalam, Roza Mubarak, the masjid of Nabi alayhi salatu wasalam, Medina Sharif itself, they are no ordinary places. They are not tourist attractions. Tourist attraction in that sense where you see a building, you say beautiful building. Or you see a garden, you say beautiful garden. Or you see the mountains of Switzerland, you say beautiful mountains. Or you go and see the Victoria Falls or Niagara Falls and you say beautiful falls. So it is not like that. Here it is something different. We have to take lessons, and we have to understand that Nabi alayhi salatu wasalam, Allah ta'ala has blessed him with a kind of hayat and life which we can't understand. It was just that Allah ta'ala's system is such that everyone has to go from this world. Nabi alayhi salatu wasalam also had to pass on. But Nabi alayhi salatu wasalam's life is different. The Anbiya alayhi salatu wasalam, if their lives are different, what about Khatamul Anbiya? Tajdar e Medina, Ahmad e Mustafa, Muhammad Mustafa sallallahu alayhi wa sallam. There are so many incidents which are true incidents. If it had been reported by one person or two persons, it is different. But reported by many, many people, as we discussed in the life of Hazrat Sayyidina Muhammad Rafai rahmatullahi alayhi, of Nabi alayhi salatu wasalam's hand mubarak imaji. Nabi alayhi salatu wasalam, on one occasion, a blind sahabi came to him. And this is a Hadith Sharif which is recorded in Tirmizi Sharif and Nasai Sharif. And Tirmizi Sharif is a very authentic, reliable book of Hadith Sharif. It is taught in the final year. And in there it is recorded. And when he says that this is a Sahih Hadith, so then we must understand that it is a true thing that has happened. So Hazrat Nabi Akram sallallahu alayhi wa sallam, a Sahabi comes to him, a blind Sahabi. And this blind Sahabi comes and he says, Ya Rasulullah sallallahu alayhi wa sallam, make dua, Allah ta'ala restore my sight. Now we have to understand that whether it is a Nabi of Allah ta'ala, or it is a Sahabi of and a companion of Nabi alayhi salatu wa sallam, or is a righteous and pious mashayikh and awliya of the time, or over the ages, or those people who have performing the salat, giving the zakat, fasting in Ramadan, fulfilling the rites of all, they are very close to Allah Ta'ala, whoever it may be. This world is a world of tests. And Allah Ta'ala puts different people through different kinds of tests.
The difference is this, that when the awliya are tested in their hearts, they still have sukoon. They have a kind of sukoon in their hearts. You will never find them complaining of Allah Ta'ala. I have mentioned this many times, that they will complain to Allah Ta'ala of their weakness. They will say, Ya Allah, we are extremely weak servants of yours, do not test us. And now that this test has come, then give us the himmat and the strength and the courage to overcome this test. That is what they will say. But they will never complain of Allah Ta'ala and His doings. Because Allah Ta'ala is wise, we are His bandas, we are His slaves, and we have got no right to dictate to Allah Ta'ala that how He should conduct our affairs in this world, or how Allah Tabaraka wa Ta'ala should run the universe. Every person's desire is that if of course that person loves his parents, because these are days when children hate parents. These are days when lots of parents hate children. How many incidents we hear of where parents are hating children, children are hating parents. So I'm not talking about the abnormal situations. I'm talking about the normal father, the normal mother, and the normal child in a normal society. The problem is that we are living in an abnormal society. And in an abnormal society, whatever is normal looks abnormal. And whatever is abnormal looks normal. If a person is going to disco, cinemas, theatres, dancing away his time, whiling away his time, in a university the person has got no concern of akhirat, of Allah Ta'ala, or Jannat, Jahannam, or accountability, then that person is normal in a university, whether it's a Muslim or non-Muslim. Now that person who will behave differently, the person will be controlling his gaze from haram, he will be controlling his heart and mind from haram, he will be performing his salat, he will be staying away from those areas of sin and vices and evils. Everybody will point a finger at him and say, look at that abnormal person. He looks like a madman. That is what happens in an abnormal society. So that what has happened is that the values have changed, the norms have changed. So I am talking about a normal society. The parents love the children in a normal family. And the children will love their parents. They can't do without their parents. And the parents cannot do without those children. So it will be the desire of all those children that our parents must live very, very long. And the desire of the parents that our children must live forever and ever. Now if every parent's desire had to be fulfilled, and every child's desire had to be fulfilled, can you imagine how many people would have been in our homes? 500 years old, 1,000 years old, 2,000 years old, then we would have been making dua, Ya Allah, enough now, please take this person away, we had enough now. If everybody had to have their dua accepted and fulfilled, that my parent must live for 500 years, then what would have happened? Then we would have been making dua. And yet we know that there are lots of people in this world, even at present, that they want to leave this world, they're tired, they're already tired at 80 years, 90 years, they say, Ya Allah, take us away now. There's one couple, they are in the 90s, and if you have to give them dua, then may Allah Ta'ala extend your life. They say, hold on, make dua, Allah Ta'ala, take me away with iman now. I saw enough now, I saw children, I saw grandchildren, I saw great-grandchildren, and we saw so much, so make dua, Allah Ta'ala, take us away with iman. And this is the truth I'm telling you. So Allah Tabaraka wa Ta'ala knows best. So that's the difference, that when the Allah Walas, when the pious and the righteous are tested, and that beautiful couplet which I may have recited over 1,000 times in different occasions, Be kaifi 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Whichever road my Allah Tabaraka wa Ta'ala takes me through, it is the best of all routes. Either he will take me through the road of sabr or shukr,
And the road that Allah Ta'ala chooses is an easy route, provided we have that ability to make tafweez. That means we are in a world of means, so we must adopt the means, but then make tafweez. Tadbir goes with tafweez. That means the person adopts the means, but he doesn't trust in those means. And if Allah Tabaraka wa Ta'ala decides otherwise, then we accept the decision of Allah Ta'ala to be the best of all decisions. We don't know what the future is. So many things that happen after many years, then we say whatever happened that time was the best thing that happened. If that had not happened, then I wouldn't have been seeing all this benefits and fruits. But there was a difficult time that the person went through, and after that now he's seeing the fruits of his sabr. So sometimes Allah Ta'ala is testing for sabr, sometimes he's testing for shukr. So Nabi alayhi salatu wasalam's time also, I was wondering where we are going, but we were discussing about that sahabi, that Nabi alayhi came to Nabi alayhi salatu wasalam and he said, Ya Rasulullah sallallahu alayhi wasalam, I have gone blind. So therefore make dua for me that Allah tabaraka wa ta'ala restore my sight. So in his time also there were people who were blind. Abdullah ibn Maktum radiallahu ta'ala an was a muazzin of Nabi alayhi salatu wasalam also. He was blind. So many others were blind. So for them that was a kind of elevation of status. There was no azab. It was not a punishment from Allah tabaraka wa ta'ala. Nabi alayhi salatu wasalam informed them that what you will get on the equations that you exercise over this kind of difficulty. So he explained to him that if you want, then I can make dua for you. But if you are patient and you exercise sabr, then Allah tabaraka wa ta'ala has got this in store for you. He gave him the both options. But the sahabi explained why he would like that he have his sight. So Nabi alayhi salatu wasalam told him, go to the masjid. First of all, make wuzu, make 2 rakat namaz, and then make dua to Allah tabaraka wa ta'ala. Go in the masjid and make dua to Allah tabaraka wa ta'ala. And ask in these words, Allahumma inni as'aluka wa tawajjahu ilayka bi nabiyyika Muhammad sallallahu alayhi wa sallam. Ya Muhammad sallallahu alayhi wa sallam, inni atawajjahu bika ila rabbi fi hajati li tuqda li, Allahumma fashaffihu fi. Now Nabi alayhi salatu wasalam is telling him in the Fazail al-Hajj on page 500 or somewhere, it is there too also, recorded in many kitabs also. So Nabi alayhi salatu wasalam, as I said, it is also in Tirmidhi Sharif. Nabi alayhi salatu wasalam said, go and make this dua. Now in this dua it is very clear. He's saying, Allahumma inni as'aluka wa atawajjahu ilayka bi nabiyyika Muhammad sallallahu alayhi wasallam. First of all, Allahumma inni as'aluka. That means we beseech Allah tabaraka wa ta'ala. I'm just giving the explanation of that, that we are asking from Allah ta'ala. That Allah ta'ala is the one who will give. Allah ta'ala is the one who forgives. Allah ta'ala is the one who provides the rizq and the sustenance. Allah ta'ala is the one who gives life and death. So we are seeking from Allah. But we are saying, Allahumma inni as'aluka wa atawajjahu ilayka bi nabiyyika Muhammad sallallahu alayhi wa sallam. That through Nabi alayhi salatu wa salam, we are turning towards Allah tabaraka wa ta'ala. That means you are asking for Nabi alayhi salatu wasalam's intercession for his safarish. And then after that the person says that, Ya Rasulullah sallallahu alayhi wasalam, Ya Muhammad, but we can say Ya Rasulullah sallallahu alayhi wasalam, or Allahumma inni atawajjahu ilayka, Allahumma inni as'aluka wa atawajjahu ilayka bi nabiyyika Muhammad sallallahu alayhi wasallam, Nabi Rahma. That he was the Nabi of Rahmat, Rahmatul Lil Alameen. That's the title that Allah Ta'ala gave to Nabi alayhi salatu wasalam, wa ma arsalnaka illa rahmatan lil alameen. And then he said, Ya Muhammad, inni atawajjahu bika ila rabbi. That, O Rasulullah sallallahu alayhi wasalam, through you I turn towards my Allah. For what? That I have got a great need. And I'm asking that Allah tabaraka wa ta'ala to fulfill that great need of mine. And what was his need? His need was that he was gone blind. So he wanted sight. So he said, I'm asking Allah ta'ala now through you,
Oh, wasila, that Allah tabaraka wa ta'ala blessed me with this sight. And then he says, Allahumma fashaffi'hu fi, O Allah, accept this intercession of Nabiya Paak sallallahu alayhi wa sallam. It is reported in the Hadith Sharif, and there are so many sahabas, witnesses to it, that this sahabi went to the masjid. He read that dua. Of course, they had a kind of yaqeen that we do not have. But he went, and as instructed by Nabi alayhi salatu wasalam, he read the dua. And when he returned after some time, he had sight restored. Nabi alayhi salatu wasalam, dua, shafaat, and the person had his sight restored. Now it is recorded there, and people have said that it was specific for that one person. That certain things were specific, that a person came, Nabi alayhi salatu wasalam advised him with regards to something, and he undertook it, or he made that dua, and it came right. So what about all the others? So the experiences of many people throughout the ages is exactly the same thing. It may be that sometimes a person is making that dua for a certain specific need, but that need is not fulfilled, because Allah Ta'ala knows that in the fulfillment of this need, there is no khair for this person. It may be some goodness in it for him, but in the long run there is something that is going to come towards him which will be far more harmful, you know, have greater harm. Then Allah Ta'ala, with the barakat of this dua that he made, Allah removes that great harm or greater harm that was going to come towards him. We don't know. The person misses an accident where he could have died, he could have cracked his skull, he could have landed in hospital with broken bones. Now here he was making dua, Ya Allah, I'm starving and I don't have money and I'm in financial difficulties, remove my difficulty. That didn't go, but Allah Ta'ala saved him from a terrible accident. We don't know. Sometimes Allah Ta'ala gives exactly the same thing that the person asks. Sometimes he gives it something better in return, or sometimes he removes some difficulty, calamity that was going to befall this person. So the person hasn't lost out when he's making dua. But I would like to give you a true incident, very true incident, because with us were a number of people, and they know the person had mentioned exactly the same thing in Madina Sharif after one of my bayans, exactly like this, how we are giving bayan. This was some 20 years ago. So the person said that, Maulana, if I have to make this dua, will the same thing happen? I mentioned this incident, and he said, Maulana, if I have to make this dua in Masjid Nabawi sallallahu alayhi wa sallam, if I go to Riyazul Jannah and I make the dua, will it be accepted? Will I get my sight back? I said, why, I'm not Allah, and I don't know the future, and I don't know whether your sight will be restored or not, but I related a true incident in the life of a companion of Nabi alayhi salatu wasalam. But you also make dua, if you get your sight back, alhamdulillah. If you don't get it, you're not at a loss. Still you will get the sawab of having listened to the Hadith Sharif and going into the masjid and making the two rakat namaz and making dua. So you're not at a loss. The person hasn't lost, he still gained, because he made dua, which is also ibadat. So he went. The few days that he was here, he continued going to the Riyazul Jannah and making dua. But nothing happened. I told him, well, nothing, I had explained to you that if it doesn't come, then you're still not at a loss. But in any case, we proceeded to Makkah Sharif. Makkah Sharif, he happened to join us again. And there at night, about half past 11, 12 o'clock, then we used to make dua right behind the Multazam, right at the back, near the wall there. So we stand there and make dua, so we don't disturb anybody. So on that particular night, we decided to go on the first floor, because from there it was a lovely view of the Kaaba Sharif and the Multazam and everything else. So had a large crowd also, number of people. And this person was standing there. He had one family member of his who used to hold his hand and bring him up and make him stand wherever we used to go. So he was also standing there. And I was making the dua, loudly was making dua, late night, Kaabatullah Sharif in front, Multazam in front. Rains of Allah tabaraka wa ta'ala's rahmat must have been pouring at that time. 24 hours of the day, Makkah Kaabatullah Sharif, rains of rahmat are pouring. Allah ta'ala's tajalli, 24 hours, 60 blessings for those who are making tawaf, 40 for those making namaz, 20 for those just watching the Kaaba Sharif. And it was one of the big nights, or whatever night it was,
But it was something very different, very serene, very beautiful. It was, I can't put a kafiyat and description on that enjoyment that I was getting myself in the dua on that night. And then believe me, what I'm telling you in Madina Sharif. So if somebody doesn't believe, there's good luck to him. But in the midst of that dua, this person shouted loudly, say, Maulana, I can see the Kaaba Sharif. Maulana, I can see the Kaaba Sharif. Maulana, I can see the Kaaba Sharif. So I continued with my dua, thinking, I don't know whether this person, what happened to him suddenly, but we carried on. The dua finished, the person hugged me, and he said, Maulana, I can see, I don't need anybody, I can see. I said, you sure? He said, yes, I can see. He started walking himself, he started moving with us, came to the Kaaba Sharif, made tawaf, everything. And it lasted like that for what, couple months. He returned home, he was still had his sight, and then slowly it faded and he went blind again. He passed away after some time. But the thing is that this is a true incident. You can see the same dua he read there. Now he didn't get the response immediately, but he went and saw the fruits of it in Makkah Sharif. So Nabi alayhi salatu wasalam here in Madina Sharif, it is not any joke. When we have the Rosa Mubarak, we must have that kind of aqidat, that kind of azmat, we can have that kind of muhabbat, especially in Makkah, in Madina Sharif, wherever we are. Hey Madine ki nisbat qeemat meri, wagarna haqeeqat mein saste hai hum. Shaykh Mohd Akhtar Sahib Damat Barakatum, my Shaykh, he says, hey Madine ki nisbat qeemat meri, wagarna haqeeqat mein saste hai hum. That if there is any value for a Muslim, it depends on what kind of aqidat, muhabbat, azmat he has and what kind of the obedience he has of Nabi alayhi salatu wasalam and love and ishq of Nabi alayhi salatu wasalam and Madina Sharif, meaning the a'mal of Madina Sharif, the akhlaq of Nabi alayhi salatu wasalam. The more he has that, the more Allah Ta'ala gives the person elevation. Allah Ta'ala puts love into hearts of people. Allah Ta'ala gives the person respect in this world, He gives him respect in the Akhirat. Allah Tabaraka wa Ta'ala informs that Jibreel alayhi salatu wasalam that I love this person, you too love him. Jibreel alayhi salatu wasalam then announces to the other angels that Allah Ta'ala loves so and so, you also love him. Then that love is put into the hearts of the awliya. Yudaw lahul qabool, and the person gets qabooliyat. I just give you the gist of that hadith sharif. So hey Madine ki nisbat qeemat teri. The Muslims around the globe, no matter how much they complain and shout and scream, but it is the nisbat of Madina Sharif, meaning akhlaq of Nabi alayhi salatu wasalam, the teachings of Nabi alayhi salatu wasalam, when that will come in the life of the Muslim ummah at large. One is here and there somebody changes his life or somebody is pious and righteous, but that was not sufficient in the time of Nabi alayhi salatu wasalam. It was not that 10% must make amal, 90% chutti, or 6% or 70% must make namaz and 30% no need for them to make namaz. We have got a kind of a system where we say that for such kind of people is not necessary. If they make namaz well and good, if they don't make towards there, nothing serious. Nabi alayhi salatu wasalam's time, if what person was a munafiq and a hypocrite also, he didn't have the courage to stay away from the masjid unless he was sick or some good excuse, but he never stayed away from the masjid. Now look at our society, go out in the summer months and say it's fajr is too early, that's why they can't get up, that's why the lights are off. Homes near the masajid also, look at the condition. And winter time you'll say it's too cold. And now we have another excuse that too much of hijackers. No doubt there are hijackings, murders, killings, everything is taking place. But first in the person's lifetime, if the person was regular with the namaz, then he can say, well, now I'm not going to masjid because of hijackers. So we may accept that. But if the person was never going and now he's saying because of hijackers I'm not going. So that it's obvious, it's an excuse, what else it is. So Nabi alayhi salatu wasalam, lots of people made duas here in Masjid al-Nabawi sallallahu alayhi wasalam, and Allah tabaraka wa ta'ala fulfilled their needs, Allah ta'ala fulfilled their hajat. It is mentioned that if a person reads, إِنَّ اللَّهَ وَمَلَائِكَتَهُ يُصَلُّونَ عَلَى النَّبِيِّ يَا أَيُّهَا الَّذِينَ آمَنُوا صَلُّوا عَلَيْهِ وَسَلِّمُوا تَسْلِيمًا اللهم صل على سيدنا محمد وعلى آل سيدنا محمد وبارك وسلم. So he reads that by the Rosa Mubarak, but if it's crowded there, it means anywhere in that area for the
those who can make it to the front. If not in the front, even if you can't stand and read, then sit and read. Find some place on the right, left, somewhere, sit and read. Allah Ta'ala knows that it is full there, that, and you are being chased from there, you can't stand one place. So sit one side and read it 70 times. If the person after reading Inna Allah, then he says Sallallahu Alaika Ya Muhammad Sallallahu Alaihi Wasallam. But as the Shaykh Zakariya Sahib Rahmatullah Alayhi writes in his Fazail Hajj, he says it is better that instead of that the person says As-salatu wassalamu alayka ya Rasulallah 70 times. Then Allah Ta'ala has got angel who says, may Allah Ta'ala fulfill your needs. May salam be on you too, and may Allah Ta'ala fulfill your needs. So the beneficiary is the person that's reading. The beneficiary is the person that is making salat and salam. He is obedient to Nabi alayhi salatu wassalam. I had intended starting off with this beautiful Naat Sharif that the late Hazrat Qari Tayyib Sahib Rahmatullah Alayhi had written, and it was his desire to come and read it at the Rosa Mubarak just prior to his leaving this world. This was his last Naat Sharif composed, and it was under his pillow when it was found, and it was his desire to come here to the Rosa Mubarak and read it at the Rosa Mubarak of Nabi Alayhi Salatu Wasalam, but he did not get the opportunity. He passed away. Of course, before that he came many times and he must have recited many Naat Sharifs, but on this particular one, this is what had happened. But it has got such kind of effect in kayfiyat, if we only understand the meaning. We may not be able to do the complete explanation in today's majlis. As I said, it was an informal majlis, and furthermore, I have explained this many times in different majalis in South Africa, but we have a new crowd and a new audience.

Don't worry about the voice. What is important is the words. Nabi Akram Shafi Azam, who can be a greater interceder than Nabi alayhi salatu wasalam for sinful ones? And he was Nabi Akram, full of virtue, full of goodness, full of kindness. Nabi Akram Shafi Azam, Dukhe Diloka Fayamalelo. That we have come here with grieved hearts. Tamam dunya ke ham sataye khade huwe hain salamulelo. Throughout the world, the ummah of yours, my beloved Nabi sallallahu alayhi wa sallam, is being troubled. Look at France, that you can't even wear burqa and hijab anymore. Look at the other countries of the world, what kind of harassment and what kind of pain and suffering the ummah is going through. Irrespective of whatever conditions may be, we know it's our weakness, our shortcomings and our faults that we are saying at the Rauza Mubarak of Nabi Pak sallallahu alayhi wa sallam, that we are presenting to you salam. But this salam is coming from hearts which are pained, which are full of grief and full of sorrow, looking at the condition of the ummah around the globe.

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What is the state of the nation? So the state of the ummah at present, shikasta kashti hai tez dara, it is as if there is a ship that is in the midst of the ocean. Picture a ship that is in the midst of an ocean, deep inside, and it is lashed by storms, huge storms. And the best part is that that ship doesn't even have a captain. Nahi koi na khuda hamara. It is rudderless, it is just running without any captain. And shikasta kashti, and the ship itself is in a despicable state. It is deplorable state. It is broken down, water is coming into the ship, passengers are in fear of drowning in the ship, the danger of sinking. That's the state of the ummah, he says at present. Shikasta kashti. Everyone says that I've got the solution to the problems of the ummah, and some of the solutions are the problem itself. The people who are saying in different parts of the world, we have a solution for the problems of the ummah, many of the solutions themselves are the problem. I mentioned once that I won't mention the name of the city or the imam or the person or whoever it was, but this is again something that happened where the imam, it is just near a school or a college where there is a masjid, and the person in that masjid, he wasn't an alim or anything, but he was lecturing, and he says lots of breakdown of marriages now, lots of breakdowns of marriages. And the reason for that is that the couple are not given sufficient time to get to know each other. Now he's giving solution to the problems of the ummah, that after engagement then they should be given sufficient time to be alone and get to know each other for a period of time. So then if they make the nikah, then that nikah is expected to last. Na'uzu billahi min zalik. This is what I mean, that some of the solutions to the problems are the problem itself. If that was the case, then what about Western countries and Eastern countries and all countries nowadays? There's no more Eastern and Western, the whole world is a global village. But then what about those people who for years and years caught, and then as soon as they get married, they end up in the court. And sometimes they even end up with some baby courts also. That much amount of time they had to know, get to know each other. Then why are so many marriages breaking down? So shikasta kashti hai tez dara, nazar se ruh posh hai kinara. And again, the shore is also far, far away. We cannot even see where the shore is. This is our condition.

See, the whole world seems to have become disillusioned with the Muslim Ummah. Everyone has become the enemies. The earth has become an enemy. The skies have become enemies. Whichever direction you look, it is nothing but attacks upon the Muslim Ummah. قَدَمْ قَدَمْ پَهْ خَوْفِ رَيْزَمْ زَمِي وِدُشْمَنْ فَلَقْ وِدُشْمَنْ زَمَانَ هَمْ سَهْ هُوَا هِ بَدْزَنْ They have become disillusioned. We know that it is our mistake, we know that it's our fault, we know that we haven't done our homework, we know that we haven't presented the right akhlaq, we haven't approached, made the right approach, we haven't given the right invitation, we haven't given the right ta'leem. Those who have been working for us for years and years, we haven't been able to convince them about Islam and the Islamic teachings and the beauty of deen and the beauty of Sharia and the Quran and Sunnah. We haven't been able to attract. It is our fault, we agree. But at the same time we are saying that this is our condition. Zami bi dushman, falak bi dushman, zamana hum se hua hai badzan. Tumhi muhabbat se kaam le lo. O Nabi Allah, you are rahmatul lil alameen, full of muhabbat. There was no question of revenge in your life. You never took revenge for any personal reason. Nothing but full of forgiveness. Forgiveness even for your enemies, those who threw stones at you, those who abused you, those who swore and cursed you, those who criticized you, those who ridiculed you. Even for them your heart was so large that there was nothing but forgiveness. There was nothing but forgiveness. So therefore, tumhi muhabbat se kaam le. Ask Allah tabaraka wa ta'ala, intercede on our behalf. Ask Allah tabaraka wa ta'ala to change the condition of our lives and to change the condition of the ummah around the globe. Tumhi muhabbat se kaam le. Kabhi taqaza wafa ka humse, kabhi mazaqe jafa hai humse, tamam dunya khafa hai humse, khabar to khairul anam le lo. Nabi akram

what a time we have come, what an age, what a society we are living in now. How distant we are from the teachings of Nabi alayhi salatu wasalam and from the teachings of the Quran Sharif, where the Muslim was one who was always giving, the one who was serving, the one who was helping, the one who was accommodating, the one who had a large and a forgiving heart, the one who was full of rahmat, mercy, kindness. Everyone is selfish, selfish, selfish. Ya Rasulullah sallallahu alayhi wa sallam, make shafaat, intercede on our behalf to Allah tabaraka wa ta'ala, that Allah ta'ala forgive our weaknesses, our shortcomings and our sins. That is what we are asking. Everyone, just myself, myself and myself. I, me and myself, that's all. Ye kaisi manzil pe aa gaye hai, na koi apna na hum kisi ke. So therefore take us ghulams and slaves of yours under your dhaman.

once again just a few minutes of zikrullah. Person has said that yesterday it wasn't sufficient. I said, what can we do by the time we finish up with the program? But whatever we are saying and discussing is also zikrullah. Quran Sharif recitation is zikrullah. Waaz, bayan, nasihat is zikrullah. In any case, Ya Rab karam se apne to dono jahan de. Ya Rab karam se apne to dono jahan de. Jo mustahik ghazab ka hai usko aman de. Which means that, oh Allah, with your kindness and ihsan, give us the best of dunya and the best of akhirat. Give us the best of both worlds. We ask Allah Ta'ala for the best of this world and the best of akhirat. And we know that we are mustahik, we are deserving of your wrath, of your anger because of our actions, our deeds, our amal. We know what we are. But, oh Allah, the governments of the world give amnesty to different categories of people who have committed different crimes. But they give them amnesty when there's a change of government or anything happens. There's an inauguration, then they give amnesty. So we are asking you, O my beloved Allah, in this Mubarak city, give us amnesty. Give us najat, give us salvation. Give us security, give us peace. Ya Rab karam se apne tu dono jahan de. Jo mustahik ghazab ka hai usko aman de. 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

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In this Mubarak city of Madinah Tayyibah, on this Mubarak day of Jumu'ah, in this Mubarak time between Asr and Maghrib, Rabbi Kareem, not very far from the Rosa Mubarak, in the Masjid of Nabi alayhi salatu wassalam, we have raised our begging bowls before you. After the recitation of Naat Sharif, Rabbi Kareem, we have raised our begging bowls before you. Oh my beloved Allah, you brought us here with your ihsan, with your fazl, with your kindness. We have now extended our begging bowls before you. Forgive each and every one of us. You dearly love forgiveness of the sins of the sinners who turn towards you with repentance. We are ashamed of the sins that we have committed in our lives. We have come here with baggage of sins, my Allah, with oceans of sins, with mountains of sins. But you have given men the technology with the dynamite sticks, they blow up huge mountains, my beloved Allah. What is it difficult for you to blow away the mountains of our sins? Rabbi Kareem, man has made computer chips. They record billions of pieces of information. A press of a few buttons and everything is deleted. Rabbi Kareem, delete our sins, my beloved Allah. No one is going to question you, why did you forgive those sinful ones who had raised their hands before you in Madinah Tayyibah? If you forgive us, we will become successful. The beloved Nabi sallallahu alayhi wa sallam will become happy and pleased. Shaitan will become displeased and annoyed. Rabbi Kareem, please your beloved Nabi sallallahu alayhi wa sallam. اے رب کریم ہمارے حال پر رحم فرما رحم فرما اب تو ہمیں معاف فرما معاف فرما How long are we going to remain in this ocean of sins my Allah Throw a lifeline my beloved Allah Remove us from the darkness of sins and ignorance Bring us out into the light of knowledge and ibadat and zikr and tilawat. Rabbi Kareem, bless us with the best of dunya and the best of akhirah. Distance us from nafs and shaitan. 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

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Allah, we know we are full of sins, weaknesses, shortcomings. And we have come to your door. And you brought us to Madina Tayyiba, the city of my beloved Nabi sallallahu alayhi wa sallam, the resting place of Nabi alayhi salatu wa sallam, the city where thousands of verses of the Quran Sharif were revealed. Ay Rabbi Kareem, the virtues of Madina Sharif, unlimited. Ay Rabbi Kareem, you brought us here. Forgive our major sins and minor sins. Sins that we committed knowingly or unknowingly in the light of day or darkness of nights. Sins of our eyes, of our ears, our tongues, our hands and feet, our heart and mind. Fill our heart with the noor of Iman, with the noor of Yaqeen, with the noor of Tawakkul. Bless us with prosperity, with happiness, with contentment, with satisfaction. Bless our wives, our parents, our children. Bless the Ummah of Nabi alayhi salatu wa salam with the best of dunya and akhirah. Those who are sick and ailing, give them shifa. We are spiritually sick, we are physically ill. Bless us with complete shifa from all our ailments, sicknesses and diseases. Rabbi Kareem, those who are in financial difficulties, remove the difficulties with plentiful of halal rizq. Those who are weak, give them strength. Those who are on journeys, make them reach their destination safely. Those who have no children, bless them with pious children. Those who have children, make the children pious and righteous. Make them obedient to you, your Rasul sallallahu alayhi wa sallam, and the parents. Ya Rabbi Kareem, give the parents also the tawfiq to give proper bringing to those children. Ya Rabbi Kareem, save us and protect us from the fitnas that are lashing at us like storms from all sides. My beloved Allah, where do we go? Fitnas from our right, fitnas from our left, fitnas from above, pouring from the satellites, fitnas all around. My beloved Allah, bless us with protection and safeguard. Those whose family members may have passed away, or friends have passed away, or anyone in the Ummah of Nabi alayhi salatu wasalam has passed away, bless them with Jannatul Firdaus. Give them the highest stages in Jannat. Overlook their shortcomings and weaknesses and sins. Ya Rabbi Kareem, bless with Sabre Jameel, Ajri Azeem, their parents, their family members, the kith and kin. When the time of our departure comes, my beloved Allah, and it is sure to come, don't let the angel of death visit us in a disco, cinema, theater, gambling, and adultery, fornication, or watching some kind of haram, or popping drugs in our mouths. Rabbi Kareem, we don't know when the angel of death will strike. Hundreds of thousands of people sometimes just disappear from the surface of the earth to rise no more. Ya Rabbi Kareem, when the time of our death comes, let it be in Madina Tayyiba. Tamanna hai ke gulzare Madina ab watan hota. 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Rabbi Kareem, if it is not destined here, wherever it may be, in a state that you are pleased with us. Bless us with all the goodness that Nabi alayhi salatu wasalam begged for us. Bless our parents, wives and children, brothers and sisters with that goodness. Bless the Ummah with that goodness. From all the mischief, corruption and fitnas, he asked for protection. Protect us and the Ummah of Nabi Paak sallallahu alayhi wasallam. Rabbi Kareem, you are well aware of the good wishes, the good desires, the aspirations, the tamanna that is in the hearts of each and every individual who has raised his or her hand here in this Mubarak city of Madina Tayyiba, on this Mubarak day of Jumu'ah, in this Mubarak time after Asr. Fulfill their good wishes, good desires and aspirations.
And you are well aware of the difficulties, the hardship, the pain, the suffering, the grief, the sorrow of each and every individual who has raised his or her hand before you in this Mubarak time. Rabbe Kareem.

all of their pain, their suffering, the difficulties, the hardship. People from around the globe, whoever we have written, emailed, SMSed, for dua, Rabbi Kareem, fulfill their good wishes and desires, fulfill their needs. Ay Rabbi Kareem, unke nek maqasid ko pura farma. 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کرام, most respected brothers, also sisters listening over the receivers, I have no intention of going to the tafsir of these ayat. However, thinking of what to say on this occasion of Majlis of Islah, because that is the purpose of these majalis. It is not for some kind of very high-sounding words and academic discussion. All those things are required. There is a need for it, there is a place for it. But this Majlis, as I have mentioned repeatedly, is for Islah purposes. So therefore we have to repeat, go on repeating and repeating. And all repeats are not bad. Every day we are repeating the water, we are repeating the food, we are repeating the breathing of the fresh air, and we are repeating so many things in our lives. And especially those people who are suffering from certain kinds of ailments and sicknesses like sugar, diabetes, etc. So then they have to keep on taking insulin, they have to keep on taking the other medication daily. And nobody complains about it. Nobody says that now we are sick and tired. How long are we going to keep on breathing? How long are we going to keep on reading Surah Fatiha in every rakat of every namaz? Nobody has said up till today. Why? Because there's a great lesson, there's a great message in it. So we have, even in the field of physical sicknesses and ailments, also what we term as specialization. That some people are specialists. Whether it is specialists of the eyes, or of the heart, or of the liver, or lung, or ear, nose and throat, whatever it may be. But we have some who are specialists in that field. They go through a whole process and after that they specialize. So this majlis is more or less for that kind of purpose, that it is islah, that we have to now make amal on that knowledge which we already have. Keep on increasing the knowledge, because Nabi alayhi salatu wasalam, the only thing that he has been told in the Quran Sharif to ask for increase in is knowledge. وَقُلْ رَبِّ زِدْنِي عِلْمًا. So ask for increase in knowledge, but we know that knowledge on which there is no practice is considered to be jahal and ignorance. If there's practice, then it is knowledge, and if not, then it's just information, but it is considered as ignorance. So therefore,
something I recall some years ago I mentioned, I don't know whether in this majlis here or somewhere else, because we go around, that Hazrat Abu Huraira radiallahu ta'ala anhu had stated that if a person has been blessed with five things, then he will not be deprived of five. Now these type of simple things, they are like the prescriptions that the doctors give, very simple little prescriptions. They just write a few words and they give it. The other person understands, the one who dispenses the medicine, he understands. The people who have the knowledge of the ingredients that are in that medication, they understand that what is in those few words. They get a full picture of it. Like we, when we take the medication, we don't know what are the ingredients, we don't know all the details of whatever is in the medication. All we know is that we went, the person investigated, the person did some diagnosing, and then he gave us some prescription, finished, we take it, and we get it from the chemist, and inshallah, if Allah Ta'ala wills, then we get some shifa. But when you are giving that prescription to the chemist, he knows fully well, or the doctors know fully well, that that one word which has been mentioned there, one ingredient which has been mentioned there, it has got so much of potential, it has got these type of effects and side effects, everything. They get a full picture of the whole thing. So like that, those who are Allah walas and those people whom Allah tabaraka wa ta'ala has blessed with taqwa, with piety, with ilm, with khawf and khashiyat, so they, in these little ayat, they get a whole picture. That so Abu Huraira radiallahu ta'ala anhu say that Nabi alayhi salatu wasalam, because whatever they reported was what they have heard from Nabi alayhi salatu wasalam. They said, whoever is blessed with five things, then he will not be deprived of five things. The first thing that he mentions in there is that the person who is blessed with this tawfiq of shukr, then Allah tabaraka wa ta'ala will not deprive him of an increase in his ni'mats. لَإِن شَكَرْتُمْ لَأَزِيدَنَّكُمْ وَلَإِن كَفَرْتُمْ إِنَّ عَذَابِي لَشَدِيدٌ. So Allah tabaraka wa ta'ala is promising there that definitely, most certainly, Allah ta'ala will give an increase in the ni'mats. If the person is going to make shukr, Allah tabaraka wa ta'ala is going to give an increase. Now this increase, whether it comes in the quantity or whether it comes in the barakat, now all that is in Allah Ta'ala's hands. Sometimes the quantity remains the same, but the barakat is tremendous, which I have discussed so many times, that we in our childhood days, we know that there used to be little corner shops where some old man is standing and there's no wife working there, no mother working there, no sisters working there, no daughters working there, nobody working there. It's only that old man there, and he's got one, two staff. And with that little shop of his, he donates towards masajis, madaris, he goes for hajj and comes back, he goes to India, Pakistan, wherever he has to go, distributes to the poor and needy there, gives his zakat, sadaqat, and he's just one person that is working, and one little corner shop. RBM2ZN, please remove your cup. So that is what we term as barakat, that Allah tabaraka wa ta'ala gives plenty of barakat. Or that which has come through as earnings, Allah ta'ala makes it such that the person is able to use on himself, his wife, his children. It doesn't just go wasted. Shaykh Abdul Qadir Jilani rahmatullah alayhi says, from your expenditure, I gauge what your income is like. He says, your expenditure tells me what your income is like. When we find the person's money is being wasted on decorations of halls, and lavish weddings, and the wastage of a kind that is unbelievable, especially in these times when there's so much of poverty and so much of need for this type of funds to be used correctly. We don't say within reasonable limits you don't have a kind of happiness and enjoyment. But I'm talking about nothing but real wastage, which has absolutely no benefit. The decorations of halls in which hundreds of thousands are spent, and all other kinds of partying. So all these things indicate that there is something not really right. Sometimes the person can be, of course, earning properly, but the fact is that I'm just giving you one saying of Hazrat Shaykh Abdul Qadir Jilani rahmatullah alayhi. It doesn't mean in every case now if we see somebody wasted like that, we say his earning was haram. Sometimes the earning is halal, but he doesn't have the knowledge, or he doesn't have that kind of taqwa in him,
or understanding of what is really right and wrong. Or it is just for show purposes, just for name and fame, because this is something that is ingrained in our hearts, that people must talk good about us, and they must say, look at this person, Allah Ta'ala blessed him with plenty of wealth, see how he invited thousands of people, and how, what a party he threw, and look at the 7 and 10 course meal that he gave. Now that's all, name. What is this name going to really help us? When this person is in financial difficulties, can he say, I've got a name now, I spent so much on that wedding, so I've got a name. Now that it's a recession and there's a terrible knock, so therefore I'm giving you this name. Please purchase this name. Will anybody be interested in that name? So it's stupidity if the person thinks that by name he will get something really to his credit. Nothing. We must ask Allah Ta'ala for izzat and respect. And Allah Ta'ala's system is such that with taqwa he gives respect. If the person has taqwa in his life, Allah Ta'ala puts that respect into the hearts of the people. It comes from above. So that is what we should try to achieve in our lives. Then eat, drink, spend within reasonable limits. Do the things that we have been ordered to do. But don't be ungrateful for the ni'mats of Allah Ta'ala. And this I have been hammering on and emphasizing over and over, because when we are not going to be grateful to Allah Tabaraka wa Ta'ala, when we are going to show ingratitude, then the dangers are there. We look at the history of the world. Look what happened. And even recent times, look what has happened in those countries where there was nothing but such wastage and such kind of pomp and show and merrymaking and entertainment, where even liquor and other things were served. So what happened? So therefore, this is the first thing. So the person who has been blessed with shukr, the ni'mat of shukr, Allah tabaraka wa ta'ala will not deprive him of an increase in the ni'mat. And the ni'mat of shukr, or shukr, is that when the person is blessed with sight, he uses the sight correctly. He is blessed with hands and feet, then he uses the hands and feet correctly. That is the real shukr, not just zubani shukr. The person is making alhamdulillah, shukr alhamdulillah, and next thing is kai is at the casino and disco and rave club. But he says, I made a lot of shukr on the ni'mat. So shukr is in accordance with that ni'mat itself. So he says, whoever is blessed with that, he will not be blessed with deprivation of an increase in those ni'mat. So we only consider when it's gold, silver, wealth, property as great ni'mat. But the Quran Sharif, Allah Tabaraka wa Ta'ala blesses a person with, he's a hafiz of the Quran Sharif, it's a ni'mat. Now if he's going to read the Quran Sharif, understand it, make amal on it and make plenty of shukr over it, then Allah Ta'ala will increase the knowledge of the Quran Sharif to all these great, great akabir of ours, mufassirin of ours, and muhaddithin of ours. Now all of them, if you have to look at the, what they have given to us in volumes, the Quran Sharif, one tafsir is said to be which was there in Baghdad at that time, was running into 200 volumes, 200 volume tafsir of the Quran Sharif. Now where did they get that knowledge from? Did they get it from some kitab? Like we will sit here, what we did is we read some kitab in the madrasa days, or somewhere after that we picked up some literature, or we heard somebody's bayans or something like that, or some magazines or some pamphlet. We read that and we get some knowledge. And then we talk about that. How much we read from there, that much we know. So now these people, if that was the case, then they would have had very limited knowledge. Because look at the Hadith Sharif. I mean, how much is there? Sometimes it's just one little Hadith Sharif. If you look at the Quranic verses, sometimes it's just one verse of the Quran Sharif. Now to write 200 volumes of the tafsir of the Quran Sharif, which means that knowledge was not from the kitabs which they got. That knowledge was not from the kitabs. If it had been from the kitabs, then it would have been very, very limited. Because before they wrote that tafsir, how many other tafasir was there of 200 volumes that he could have read all that and then written 200 volumes? He could have read one volume of somebody's tafsir, or probably there was no tafsir available at that time in the way that we have it in our hands. So then where did this knowledge come from? So that was on their taqwa, on their piety, on their khawf-e-khuda, on their muhabbat of Allah Ta'ala, on their azmat of the Quran Sharif, on their shukr over this great ni'mat that they were blessed with. So Allah Tabaraka wa Ta'ala opened up their hearts, and such kind of knowledge Allah Tabaraka wa Ta'ala blessed them with, which was not in the kitabs. This was the knowledge they were inspired with by Allah Tabaraka wa Ta'ala. And nobody can point a finger and say that what they have written there was all just the
some kind of mental gymnastics and nothing else. I mean, we are all using that same tafasir. Look at Ruhul Ma'ani, now so many volumes, 11 or 12 volumes of that. What kind of knowledge? Where did this come from? Look at Hazrat Mawlana Ashraf Ali Thanvi Rahmatullah Ali, 2000 kitabs. Now, and in there, this tafsir of the Quran Sharif, and there's so many other kitabs, and the kind of knowledge we don't even find sometimes in the books of Imam Ghazali Rahmatullah Ali, and Imam Razi Rahmatullah Ali, and those people, that kind of knowledge you get in there. So where did they get it from? This is what I'm saying, that it was that tremendous amount of shukr that they used to make over this great ni'mat of Allah tabaraka wa ta'ala that they were blessed with. And that was the ni'mat of ilm, the ni'mat of taqwa, the ni'mat of shukr, zuhud, qanaat. Now all these ni'mats Allah ta'ala blessed them with, so they increased the shukr, and Allah tabaraka wa ta'ala kept increasing their knowledge. That is how they were able to give us so much. Look at Imam Ghazali rahmatullah alayhi. They say we have to look at his life, and then after that look at the number of works of his. It doesn't make sense. Where can a person with such a small lifespan and write so much of kitabs? Then we read also of people who were able to read 100,000 times Durood Sharif a day. 100,000 times. And together with that Ishraq, Chasht and Awabin and Tahajjud and all kinds of namazes. And together with that Tilawat of the Quran Sharif. And together with that their work and livelihood that they used to have to. Now where did they find the time for all that? Can we even imagine 100,000 times? Look at the tawafs that we get in the kitabs, that the person used to make all night tawaf. 70 times tawaf, so many times tawaf. Now 70 times tawaf, plus that all the turakat namazes that the person has to make. And then in between also he must be sitting a little bit and making some tasbihat. It can't be just, he just finished the tawaf, rush to turakat namaz and back again. Now with all that, how did they find the time for all these things? This is what I'm saying, that the barakat. One person had an objection, that they claim that a certain buzrug and waliullah, he can finish the Quran Sharif from Asar till Maghrib, between Asar and Maghrib. So now he said, how can that ever happen between Asar and Maghrib? So one day he said, take a walk on the Jamna river side. He just took him along and kept reading the Quran Sharif. By the time sunset, he finished the Quran Sharif. So now, say, how did that happen? Barakat, imtidat in the time. Allah Ta'ala gives a kind of barakat we can't understand. It's not only in money, it's not only in this gold and silver. There are so many ni'mats of Allah tabaraka wa ta'ala in which He gives such barakat and such increase that it baffles our imagination. Look at the space, just as vast as space is. Now who created the space? Allah tabaraka wa ta'ala is the creator of space. Therefore I say that if we had been designing and planning at a time when there were not one aeroplane in the world, at that time if we were designing the world, then we would have said, well, the roof of our buildings is so high. Okay, somebody will build 20-story building, 50-story building, 150-story building. But so that much is sufficient. Above that, we'll put the sky and make it a solid iron and steel sky. What would have happened if we had planned like that? All our aeroplanes would have hit this roof and come back again and smashed to smithereens. Look at Allah tabaraka wa ta'ala, His knowledge and the space that He created, that thousands of aeroplanes are flying. And somebody has 30,000 feet, somebody 60,000, somebody 150,000, somebody on the moon and somebody going further than that. No. That Allah Ta'ala who can create such spaciousness in this universe, what is it difficult for Him to give that kind of barakat in time? Time also is the same creation of Allah Ta'ala. So now if He gives an expansion in time and barakat in time, why should we doubt? But there's no barakat in our lives and no barakat in our earnings and no barakat in our time because of our deeds and actions. So we have no experience of what barakat is all about. We have no experience. We say that before we start anything, the time is finished. I can't even read one tasbih. I can't even do this. I can't even make my turakat nafil namaz. All the time there's no barakat, no barakat. The person who was earning 1,000 rand, now if he's earning 10,000 rand, he says no barakat. And if they were earning just pittance and nothing and they were fighting in the jungle, some guerrilla warfare, but now they are earning millions or earning hundreds of thousands, they say that it's not sufficient because we've got to maintain all the Mercedes Benzes that we have bought on taxpayers' monies. And also we've got some 2 houses to now pay the bonds, and we've got this to pay and that to pay. It's not enough, not enough, not enough. So there's no barakat. So therefore here Nabi alayhi salatu wasalam, Hazrat Abu Huraira radiallahu ta'ala reports that the person who will increase his shukr over those ni'mats
And as I said, that shukr will come from the heart. It is a sifat of the heart. It is just like tawazu is a sifat of the heart. It is not just bending down and walking and shaking hands with people half bent. That is not tawazu. That can be a person can be bowing down and doing everything, but it's not necessary there's tawazu in the heart. Tawazu is a sifat of the heart, that in the azmat of Allah tabaraka wa ta'ala, the person sees that he is absolutely insignificant and nothing. If there is a little candle that is burning with a little flame on it, now that candle has to brag in front of the sun's rays that I too am something. See, I also have got light. What would we say to the candle, you stupid? What is your light in comparison to the light of the sun? And nobody is even watching your light. There's nothing. So the person who has got the azmat of Allah tabaraka wa ta'ala, the greatness of Allah tabaraka wa ta'ala, he said, the sand of the sea was bragging that there's a brightness and shine on my surface. Because the sun was shining brightly, so he said, that look at the shine on my surface. When you go and see the sea sand, when the sun is shining and it's a dry sand, sea sand, so look at the glitter and shine on it. So the sand was bragging. So the sun told to the sand. This is an example. Jalaluddin Rumi Rahmatullahi gives the sun told to the sand, that just hold on. Don't be too hasty in your bragging about the shine on your surface. Just wait a little while. And after the sun set, says, now brag about the shine on your surface. That shine on the surface was due to the sunshine. If there was no sunshine, there would have been no shine on you too. So Allah tabaraka wa ta'ala, when it is His fazl and His kindness and His ihsan, and He with His power and qudrat, Allah tabaraka wa ta'ala with His fazl and kindness, when He gives somebody a little bit of shine, then that person must not think that this is all my shine. If he has got ni'mats with him, he must think that this is the shine of Allah tabaraka wa ta'ala's azmat and greatness. It is Allah ta'ala's glory. It's from Allah ta'ala's unlimited treasures that He has blessed me with this knowledge, or has blessed me with the Quran Sharif, or has blessed me with gold or with silver, or with home or with a palace or with business or with intelligence. It is from Allah tabaraka wa ta'ala. And therefore this person will be consider himself like the sand that has got some kind of shine, but he knows that if Allah ta'ala has to just move that glance of mercy and rahmat from him, then everything will come down. Nothing. The person will go absolutely flat. Look at some people, what kind of knowledge Allah ta'ala gave to them. Sheikh Tantawi is not a person, an ordinary person, person of great knowledge, great knowledge. Look at what kitabs he has written and how much of respect he had. But now suddenly he became a government alim, and now he is past the fatwa that there is no need for the women folk to make hijab and parda. Look at what is happening in Egypt now. And yet he is the Sheikh of Azhar. And it is said that the Sheikh of Azhar is appointed by the president. So therefore we must not be too proud or too hasty in coming to conclusion that we are great people, we have got great knowledge. Therefore I said in America when I was there, I said, wherever I go, there's nothing else I hear except that we are a great country. We have great parks and we have great buildings and we have this towers rising so high. And we've got this and we've got that. Nothing wrong if you have it, but look at what is happening in those towers. Majority of the businesses were nothing but transactions of interest there. Banks and banks and banks. Borrowing and lending on interest. What is to be proud about that? Then I said, all these parks and everything, that is not something to be proud about. Nothing wrong, make use of it, ni'mat of Allah Ta'ala. But just to brag about it, that our country is very, very great, and now today the person talks about that America as if it's nothing. At one time that green card was like as if some person got some great dawlat and great wealth, and he got jannat, that he's been given green card. Now that green card is worth absolutely nothing. So therefore we should not be hasty in coming to conclusion about ourselves. فَلَا تُزَكُّوا أَنفُسَكُمْ هُوَ أَعْلَمُ بِبَنِ التَّقَى. Allah Ta'ala only knows if the person has got taqwa or he hasn't got. Allah Ta'ala knows what his condition is. Zahir can be different. Batin is a different thing altogether. It is Allah Ta'ala's fazal that He has concealed what is in our batin from the outside world. Otherwise the malice, the greed, the pride, the arrogance,
the envy, the jealousy, and all the evil and lustful glances that we cast. And people who in secrecy and privacy, they watch the porn sites and read filthy magazines and engage in dirty actions. All these things Allah Tabarak wa Ta'ala only concealed with his ihsan and fazal, and with the fazal of Allah Tabarak wa Ta'ala and Nabi alayhi salatu wasalam being rahmatul lil alameen, that his ummah is saved from this kind of azab. So therefore we should not come to conclusion about our own piety and taqwa. So we are talking about shukr, that if the person is going to increase his shukr over these ni'mats, whether it is material or whether it is spiritual and ruhani ni'mats. Unfortunately, we don't make shukr over ruhani ni'mats. Ruhani ni'mat is the basis, it is the foundation. We're talking about Muslims now, we're not talking about the Jews who own half of Cape Town there and own all the resorts and everywhere else they got the greatest amount of wealth. We're not talking about them, we're talking about Muslims. Now for the Muslim, if he's blessed with wealth, with the fazal of Allah Ta'ala, with the pleasure of Allah Ta'ala, with the happiness of Allah Ta'ala, then he can take lesson from Hazrat Abdul Rahman ibn Auf radiyallahu ta'ala. So much of wealth, so much of wealth. But look at his piety and look at his taqwa and look at his crying. When he's looking at the ni'mat, he's crying. Read the incidents. And yet he was so rich. So to have ni'mat and to have richness is not an issue. A person can be multi-rich and can have palaces. But we are talking about shukr over those ni'mats. And shukr means that the person does not abuse those ni'mats. He makes plenty of tawbah and istighfar. He asks Allah Ta'ala for forgiveness over his shortcomings and makes a lot of shukr, shows a lot of gratitude for every ni'mat in the morning, evening, whatever ni'mats he's been blessed with. He says, Ya Allah, all the ni'mats that you have blessed me with, I make shukr of yours, and then use it correctly, that's all. So he said, this person will not be deprived of an increase in those ni'mats. Before he had the tawfiq of making 2 rakat namaz, now he'll get the tawfiq of inshallah tahajjud also. Before the person used to make just his 5 time namaz, now he'll get the tawfiq of making inshallah some sunnat, some nafil and some other ibadat also. If he's going to keep on increasing his shukr over these ruhani ni'mats, Allah Ta'ala will increase. In the same way with from over the material things also. So that is the first thing. The second thing that he mentioned, now we can go on in that direction, but let's take the second thing. That he mentioned that whosoever has been blessed with the tawfiq of tawbah, then he will be blessed with the acceptance of his tawbah. هُوَ الَّذِي يَقْبَلُ التَّوْبَةَ عَنْ عِبَادِهِ Allah Tabaraka wa Ta'ala is saying that he is the one who accepts the tawbah from his servants. He says, whosoever will be blessed with the tawfiq of tawbah, then he will be blessed with the acceptance of that tawbah. There is a great meaning to that. That one is the person does not make tawbah at all. Or he is making tawbah, but he is not making tawbah with the conditions of tawbah. The tawbah is just lip service tawbah. It is not some deep-hearted tawbah where he is returning to Allah Ta'ala. It's like a person who is lost somewhere, a child that is lost, and now the child is returned to the parents. The child comes back. Or the person was gone into some jungle and he couldn't find his way out. And where there was great danger now of the lions and the cheetahs and the wolves devouring him. And now he is returned, come back home. So like that, this person returns to Allah Tabaraka wa Ta'ala. He was distanced, he had gone far away from Allah Tabaraka wa Ta'ala. Due to his lack or due to his negligence of his salat and zakat and fasting and hajj and fulfillment of the rights of people and bad dealings, cheating and deceiving and stealing and taking interest and giving interest and committing adultery and fornication, all these type of sins had distanced him. He was gone into the jungles where he was lost. Shaitan and nafs had devoured him or were about to devour him. But suddenly now he got the tawfiq of tawbah. And he cried and he sought forgiveness from Allah Ta'ala and he came back. So then Allah Tabaraka wa Ta'ala will accept his tawbah, which means that now he must fulfill the rights of the people, return to whomsoever, whatever is due, start making those namazes, qaza, whatever. Fulfill the rights of the tawbah. So then there is a promise in the Quran Sharif that Allah Tabaraka wa Ta'ala will give him the acceptance of the tawbah. هُوَ الَّذِي يَقْبَلُ التَّوْبَةَ عَنْ عِبَادِي Qubuliyat is promised. And who is promising? Allah Tabaraka wa Ta'ala.
Hazrat Abu Usman, Hazrat Hassan radiallahu ta'ala went to see him when he was sick. So Abu Usman was asked to make dua. Hazrat Hassan told him that make dua because sick person's dua is accepted. So he raised his hands, he read some Durood Sharif and some ayat of the Quran Sharif and he made some dua. And then he said, Alhamdulillah, my dua is accepted. So they asked him that, how do you know it's accepted? You raised your hands, made some dua, and he said, accepted also. That means some wahi came down, or what? Did Jibreel al-Islam inform you of this? That you are telling us wahi accepted. He said, Allah Ta'ala mentions in the Quran Sharif, هو الذي يقبل التوبة عن عبادي. So I made dua. Sincerely, the person makes dua. He said, I made dua to Allah Ta'ala. I made toba and I made dua. So I believe in the acceptance. And also Allah Tabaraka wa Ta'ala says in the Quran Sharif, Udu'uni astajib lakum. So therefore I made dua and I'm promised acceptance on that dua. So that's the kind of yaqeen that they had. So there must be a proper tawbah. So then it will be accepted. And so the person who is blessed with the tawfiq of tawbah, then he will be blessed with the tawfiq of acceptance of that tawbah. But with the conditions, as I said. Now that also is the subject. Then he says, إِنَّمَا يُوَفَّ الصَّابِرُونَ أَجْرَهُمْ بِغَيْرِ حِسَابٍ. The person who is blessed with the tawfiq of sabr, then Allah tabaraka wa ta'ala will bless him with unlimited rewards. The person who makes sabr, and sabr doesn't mean that the person does not take treatment if he's sick, or does not make use of the means to come out of that difficulty and problem that he is in. He does all that. But together with that, the difficulty that he is in, or the pain, or the suffering, or the test and the trial, then this person makes sabr over it. That it is from Amai Allah. Now there again, if the person is pious, is righteous, then the promise in the Quran Sharif, again a promise in the Quran Sharif, إِنَّ اللَّهَ مَعَ الصَّابِرِينَ. Now whose promise can be more truthful than that of Allah Tabaraka wa Ta'ala? So he is promising his ma'iyat that with the people who are making sabr. Therefore it is said that on the day of Qiyamah, when Allah Tabaraka wa Ta'ala will give reward, the mafhum of that hadith Sharif, that Allah Ta'ala will give reward to the people who did good deeds. A lot of good deeds people did, they will be given rewards according to the scale, or if according to Allah Ta'ala's fazal, whatever reward is promised, they will be given. Thereafter, those people who made sabr, rains of mercy will pour upon them, like how rain pours in this world, like how tonight is raining. Like that, rains of Allah Tabaraka wa Ta'ala's mercy will pour upon them because of that sabr that they exercised in those difficulties, in those hardships, in the pain, and in the suffering, and in the tests and the trials. Because we have absolutely no knowledge of what it is to make sabr. Allah Ta'ala mustn't test us, but ask those people who are undergoing torture and persecution in the prisons for no other reason except that they were proclaiming the oneness of Allah Tabaraka wa Ta'ala, even in these days. Look at the different prisons of the world, how much of torture and persecution and all other kinds of things that's happening. Now what else can they do except sabr? Nothing else they can do. Look at Guantanamo Bay, how many years they made sabr there. Young boys who were arrested and put there, some of them don't even know why they were put there. But what else they could do? They were making the salat, they were making some tablawat, ibadat, and they were teased and they were ridiculed and mocked like it was happening in the Iraqi jails. Look at what they did to them, made them naked and made a mockery of them and teased them and insulted them and did everything. So now at such a time, what else could they do? They were making tawbah, they were making istighfar, they were making dua to Allah Ta'ala. But as if nothing was happening. So it's not that nothing was happening, something was happening. Their duas were going up. Injustices were taking place, so Allah Tabaraka wa Ta'ala does not overlook those injustices. Then we can see what came. The whole country is in the verge of collapse now. The currency is in the verge of collapse. Everything, what is left in America now? So therefore, and those people now, for them, that they were exercising sabr, that they couldn't do anything more. It's not that they could have just run out and disappeared. Day and night going through the same process. What kind of torture?
Then look at the Sahaba Kiram radiallahu anhum's time. What kind of sabr they had to make. We can't even imagine that. So now when they were given promises of this kind, it gave them a kind of consolation. There was no question of them doubting what Nabi alayhi salatu wasalam said. And that is what happens when the person has got that kind of sabr. Then immediately inside his heart, Allah tabaraka wa ta'ala gives him a kind of sukoon, which even the kings in the palaces do not know of, in spite of having all the luxuries of the world. Inside the heart, Allah tabaraka wa ta'ala gives them ni'mat and dawlat and wealth of sabr. And with that sabr, he gives them sukoon. That they know that it is coming from my Allah. My Allah is watching me, He's observing me. It's not that I've moved away from His sight. Allah Ta'ala suddenly went off to sleep, na'uzubillah. Nothing. It's like the beloved is watching the lover. So therefore the pain is also reduced. There will be natural grief, natural pain, but inside the heart, if the person is obedient, now in Guantanamo Bay, what sin they were committing? Nothing. Obedience to Allah Ta'ala, nothing else. Every young person there that was there, nothing else. From the morning you'll find those pictures that we used to see reading Quran Sharif, and they tied up sometime and they can't even move and they can't, nothing. Sabar, sabar, sabar. So on the day of Qiyamah, the rains of rahmat will pour on them, rains of mercy will pour upon them, and Allah the Baraka wa Ta'ala will enter them into Jannat with great amount of respect. Now that time it is said that on the day of Qiyamah, when the people will be getting the rewards for sabar that they made, over those du'as which were not accepted in the world outwardly. In the world they were making du'a, Ya Allah, I'm sick, give me shifa. Or I'm in poverty, remove my poverty and please bless me with wealth. Or whatever du'as he was making, it was appearing to him as if it's not being accepted. When the people will be given the rewards in the Qiyamah, then that person will wish that his skin was cut with scissors. Those people will wish that their skins were cut with scissors. And they had to make sabr over it so that they may get higher rewards in Jannat. But now that is not for us. We must ask Allah Ta'ala for afiyat, afiyat, afiyat. Protection from any kind of difficulties, calamities, tests and trials. Our iman is extremely weak. Pretty, pretty faces are making people just leave their Islam and go to some other deen and mazhab. That's all. Or just one little hamper and the person is gone. So therefore we must ask Allah tabaraka wa ta'ala for afiyat, because we slip very easily. There's no control over our passions and desires. People of namaz, people of zakat, people who have made hajj upon hajj, and we make umrah upon umrah, and we do everything. But seclude that person with some woman somewhere and see what happens to him. Can he have that sabr of Hazrat Yusuf alayhi salatu wasalam? Can you have the taqwa if accidentally there was some seclusion? So therefore our nafs, we got no control. We must ask Allah Ta'ala for afiyat. From sins also we must ask for protection. And from our physical ailments also we ask Allah Ta'ala for afiyat in our badan, in our bodies. And in our wealth also we ask Allah Ta'ala for afiyat, that Allah Ta'ala must protect our wealth also. So the protection of our iman, the protection of our wealth, the protection of our bodies, the protection of our knowledge, the protection of our deen, the protection of every bounty of Allah tabaraka wa ta'ala, that is what we must ask for. Because as I just gave you the example of that Shaykh Tantawi, now he suddenly, look at the slip that he made. Now it's a different thing, he can make tawbah, istighfar and again become a waliullah and be blessed by Allah tabaraka wa ta'ala because of his some other good actions and all his knowledge that he had and whatever it may be. But the fact is that at this moment in time, look at the number of people that will go astray because they say it's a fatwa that's coming from the Sheikh of Azhar. And people wait for fatwas like that. So they will say it's coming from there. And especially the non-Muslim countries, for them, they will say, oh, you are talking about parda and hijab and niqab and everything else. There's your greatest Sheikh of the greatest Islamic institution in the world, they'll say. So therefore we have to be very careful. Therefore that dua after namaz, Rabbana la tuzigh qulubana ba'da iz hadaytana. Rabbana la tuzigh qulubana ba'da iz hadaytana. Wahab lana min ladunka rahma innaka antal wahhab. We just don't know when that zayg and dalalat comes into the life of a person and he makes a slip of a lifetime. He cannot even
stand properly after that, the wobble comes in his life. So we ask Allah Ta'ala for protection from that kind of zayikh coming into our life, that kind of crookedness coming into our life. We just don't know when the person can slip and fall. That is the reason why we are told, Ya ayyuhalladheena amanu taqullah wa kunu ma'as sadiqeen. Because if the person is going to keep the sohbat and company of the Allah Walas, of the righteous and the pious, and none of us have got the right to consider ourselves as amongst that caliber and category, but we search for people who, in our opinion, have got piety, taqwa, and we stay in the sohbat and company to whatever extent we can, then what happens is that because they are protected, Allah Ta'ala makes them mahfuz. They are not masoom. Masoom is only the nabis of Allah Ta'ala masoom. But these people, because of their taqwa, Allah Ta'ala makes them mahfuz. So because of that mahfuziyat that they are enjoying, protection of Allah Ta'ala from sins and other things, Allah Ta'ala generally protects them. So in their company, then we also get that rains of rahmat transferring, and we also get some kind of protection in their company. Because it transfers. I gave the example the other night here. I said that, look, in those days it was very difficult to explain that how they say that transfers take place from heart to heart, transfer, how can they take place? Heart is a thing, I got my heart, you got your heart, how can transfer take place from heart? As I must sit in the company of these Allah Walas, that we get heart to heart transfer. Apna dil kisi jalte huye dil ke qareeb kar de, aag lagti nahi hai, lagai jati hai. Aur nigahe wali ki ye taaseer dekhi, badalte hazaron ki taqdeer dekhi. Say, how can that happen? So it is simple to understand in our days and our time. We've got computers now. And the computers have got so much of information, so much of different things that are there on the different kinds of chips that are. So now they have sometimes one company that has got 10 branches. One in America, one in China, one in South Africa, one in Japan and some other part of the world. But those computers, we say, are linked. The moment you feed something into this computer, automatically it is transferring into that one, and it is transferring into that one, and transferring into that one. Now, different places, millions of computers too, if you have, and if you have the right connection, then from one computer, which is absolutely silent also, that computer is not making a big noise and dancing and jumping and raving, absolutely silent, like the Sheikh of the time, Kamil Sheikh, silent. But from there it's transferred there, from there it's transferred there, from there it's transferred there, and it can carry on transferring. Now it just depends that where do you sit and what do you transfer. So now if you're going to sit in the company of those who are in discos and cinemas and theatres and rave clubs and dancing and singing and adultery and fornication, then silently the same transfer will take place into the person that's befriending such person. And if you're going to sit in the company of the pious and the righteous, those who are namazis, those who are going to the masajids and madaris and khanqas and tabligh and dini places and reading and writing and fulfilling the rights of people, and they got shukr and sabr and zuhud and qanaat and taqwa in their lives, then with silence, complete silence also, there will be a transfer from heart to heart. As long as there's a connection. Aqidat, azmat, muhabbat. With these three things there will be a transfer. That's the connection. The wires of connection are aqidat, azmat and muhabbat. Like how we have those plugs here and we say connect it inside there. So like that, the connection is azmat, aqidat, muhabbat. So that's the third thing. What's the time? What time we started? Namaz was it? Quarter to 10 past we started. Now I will just list the other two, because my mind is now going in a direction. In any case, Allah tabaraka wa ta'ala's fazal ihsan. So the third thing was this, هو الذي يقبل التوبة عن عباده. Then he said, so this person won't be deprived of acceptance of the tawbah. Then he said, the fourth thing is this, that whosoever will make istighfar, the person who makes istighfar. Istighfar is, there's a slight technical difference. That istighfar, the person is making over future. The person, that in future and for the present, that the person is sincerely repenting, asking Allah Ta'ala for forgiveness,
and tawbah from all his past sins and past actions and past everything that he has done. So the past and the future, the slight technical difference, but otherwise it is practically the same thing, where we say now this person is going to make istighfar. Now if he makes istighfar in abundance, then there are great, great promises that Allah Tabaraka wa Ta'ala has made on that istighfar. Hazrat Nuh alayhi salatu wa salam, he told to his people, فَقُلْتُ اسْتَغْفِرُوا رَبَّكُمْ إِنَّهُ كَانَ غَفَّارًا يُرْسِلِ السَّمَاءَ عَلَيْكُمْ مِدْرَارًا وَيُمْدِدْكُمْ بِأَمْوَالٍ وَبَنِينَ وَيَجْعَلْ لَكُمْ جَنَّاتٍ وَيَجْعَلْ لَكُمْ أَنْهَارًا. Now some promises have been made in there. Nuh alayhi salatu wa salam, when he was calling his people, and they did lots of things, they troubled him for 950 years. 950 years is his tabligh. It is reported that at 40 years of age he got his nubuwwat, like Nabi alayhi salatu wa salam, that he informed of his nubuwwat. And then 950 years is his tabligh. Now can you imagine, 950 years he's being troubled and troubled and troubled. That is why Allah mentions this incident in the Quran Sharif, that they never gave up hope. Now these people, they plug their ears, they cover themselves with shawl, and they tie him up in blanket and throw him away after beating him and thinking that now he's passed away, they leave him like that. As soon as he gains consciousness again, he says, worship one Allah. So in any case, after that he says, I told them that it is for your own benefit. I'm not asking you for the benefit of Allah Ta'ala. Allah will not benefit from your istighfar and tawbah. I'm just giving you explanation. He said, is this for your own benefit? If you're going to make istighfar, then Allah Ta'ala is very, very forgiving. He'll forgive you your sins. He's ghaffara. But not only that, something that's beloved to you, and that is that you want rain, so he'll send you down rain in abundance too. Torrential rain. Nice, good rains will come. It will water your crops and give you enough to drink and everything. Everything will be very, very pleasant, because when rain comes, it brings so much of rahmat. So he'll give rains of rahmat to you. And not only that, but he will strengthen you also with either sons or children, both translation there. So Allah Ta'ala will give you children also, give you sons also. And then Allah Tabaraka wa Ta'ala will bestow upon you gardens, he will bestow upon you rivers. In other words, all the ni'mat that you can think of, you will get on this istighfar. So make istighfar. So therefore it is mentioned that the person who will make istighfar, then Allah Tabaraka wa Ta'ala will not deprive him of these ni'mats which have been promised in the Quran Sharif. However, sometimes the person does not get it physically, he does not get it materially, he does not get it in this world, he'll get it in the Akhirat. But generally, even in this world, Allah Ta'ala finds a way out for this person in his problem if he starts making plenty of istighfar of his sins. Now that is again a subject. And the last thing that was mentioned there, that if this person is, one was, what did we discuss? We discussed istighfar and sabr and tawbah and shukr. The fifth point is, whosoever is blessed with the tawfiq of dua. Any person who is blessed with the tawfiq of dua, Allah Ta'ala gives the tawfiq of dua also. So the person who is blessed with the tawfiq of dua, that means he enjoys the dua and he is really believes that my Allah is the one who is listening to my dua. So then he will be blessed with the acceptance and response to that dua in the light of the ayat of the Quran Sharif, in which Allah Tabaraka wa Ta'ala says that Ud'uni astajib lakum. So Allah Ta'ala is promising in the Quran Sharif that you ask me, you make dua to me, and I will respond, I will answer, I will accept your dua. So the tawfiq of dua is from Allah Ta'ala, and the person who is blessed with that tawfiq, then he will not be deprived of the acceptance. After that, as far as the acceptance is concerned, you heard many times that either you get the same thing, or you get something better, or Allah Ta'ala removes some bala and difficulty, or he stores it for the hereafter. Alhamdulillah. Shukr of Allah Ta'ala that you brought it to my mind on the conclusion. Allahumma salli ala Sayyidina Muhammad wa ala ali Sayyidina wa Nabiyyina wa Shafi'ina wa Mawlana Muhammadin wa Barik wa Sallim.
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Oh my beloved Allah, my Rahim Allah, Kareem Allah, most forgiving Allah, most compassionate, most loving, most caring Allah. We are your most sinful servants on the surface of this earth. There is no one more forgiving than you. There is no one more merciful than you. My beloved Allah, forgive each and every one of us. Hum gunegar hai, siyakar hai, badkar hai, mujrim aur khatakar hai. ہمارے گناہوں کو معاف فرما، خطاؤں کو معاف فرما، لرزشوں سے درگزر فرما، ہمیں صحت دے، عافیت دے، سلامتی دے، عزت والی زندگی دے، ذلت اور رسوائی سے ہماری حفاظت فرما. My beloved Allah, bless us with barakat in our homes, in our life, in our time. Forgive our major sins and minor sins, sins that we committed knowingly or unknowingly in the light of day or darkness of night. Bless us with the best of dunya and the best of akhirat. Those who are sick and ailing, give them shifa. We are spiritually sick, we are physically ill. Bless us with complete shifa from all our ailments, sicknesses and diseases. Those who are in poverty, give them halal, rizq and sustenance in abundance. Those who are in financial difficulties, remove their difficulties with plentiful of halal rizq. Bless us with children who will be the coolness of our eyes. Those whose children have gone on to drinks and drugs and vices and evils, bring them back onto Sirat-e-Mustaqim. Bless us with the best of dunya, the best of akhirah. Remove the pain, the suffering, the difficulty, the hardship and problems of mankind around the globe, especially the ummah of Rasul-e-Pak sallallahu alayhi wa sallam. My beloved Allah, ek din marna hai akhir maut hai. Don't let the angel of death find us in a disco, cinema, theater, porn sites of the internet, filthy magazines, adultery, fornication, popping drugs in our mouths, or any kind of haram action. When the time of our death comes, take us to Madina Tayyiba. Bless us with shahadat in Madina Tayyiba. If it is not muqaddar and destined there, wherever it may be, let it be in a state that you are pleased with us. Let it be the best day of our life. My beloved Allah, those who are planning for Hajj, make their Hajj easy, maqbool, remove all obstacles from their path. Amen. My beloved Allah, hamare hal par raham farma. Nabi alayhi salatu wasalam, all his life he made duas for us. Bless us with all the goodness that he asked for us. Bless the ummah with that goodness. And from all the mischief, corruption and fitnas that he asked for protection, protect us and the ummah of Rasulullah sallallahu alayhi wa sallam. 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

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So then he will hide it, he will keep it secret. A father who doesn't want his son to know that he's got some money stashed away here, some property here, and some gold and silver there. So he's not going to inform those children where it is. Many of them have left it and passed away. Their children don't even know it was in Swiss bank. So it is completely lost. But the father who wants the children to benefit from his treasures, from his property, from his bank

say, Rabbi Ighfir Warham. Now it is for the Ummah at large, that, oh my Rabb, forgive me and have mercy on me. Wa anta khayrul rahimin. And of all those showing mercy, you are the most merciful. So now that is a clear indication that Allah Ta'ala is showing His treasures. Oh, Hazrat says that Allah Ta'ala is informing us of His unlimited treasures of ihsan, of raham and forgiveness. Assalamu alaikum. How are you? Alhamdulillah. So Allah Ta'ala is informing of His unlimited treasures of forgiveness and mercy, and saying that ask. He wouldn't have said you must ask if He didn't want you to benefit from it. So that's the weakness of the mu'min and the believer, that he is not asking Allah tabaraka wa ta'ala for His forgiveness and for His mercy. Because in these days, with the number of evil actions and deeds and haram and sins that we commit, we are in need of Allah tabaraka wa ta'ala's forgiveness and His mercy all the time. Those people, they committed no sins, but still they were saying, Rabbi ighfir warham. So what about us? So with that yaqeen that Allah Ta'ala is forgiving, He is merciful. But on the strength of that, a person should not be committing sins. That is like the person is saying that, oh Allah, because you are merciful and because you are forgiving, it's such a big ni'mat of yours, such a big bounty of yours, so therefore I will purposely disobey you to benefit from your mercy. Does it make sense? If the person says that, I believe in Allah Ta'ala that is forgiving, merciful, therefore I'm committing sins purposely. So that means that the person is saying to Allah Tabaraka wa Ta'ala that you are very merciful, very forgiving. So it's a great ni'mat of yours, great bounty of yours upon us. Therefore I'm purposely going to disobey you. So if you're going to purposely disobey, then you're going to anger Allah Tabaraka wa Ta'ala, and then He's going to take away those bounties. Like that father who has informed the son that I've got this for you, I've got that for you, I've got a good home for you, and I got a nice car for you, and I got so much of properties and so much of wealth for you. So now that son says, because my father is so kind, so merciful and so loving, so now he purposely disobeys that father, and he refuses to do anything that the father is asking him to do. So what will the father then do? He'll say, I've got two sons, one is obeying, one is accepting my instructions, and he is doing what is pleasing to me, so therefore I'm snatching it from you and giving it to him. That's what he'll do. So Allah Ta'ala also, He wants to give us His bounties are unlimited. This very breath that we take in and the breath that we take out, what a bounty and ni'mat it is. In fact, a person when he's about to die, he breathes fast, very heavily. So it is mentioned that the breaths of life, the number of breaths of life, whatever is left, so he's finishing that quick, and the time is getting up to go. So even that is a great ni'mat. But that is why we say that make use of the ni'mats of Allah Ta'ala, the bounties of Allah Ta'ala, and let it increase the muhabbat of Allah Ta'ala. Everything that we see which is of benefit to us, and what is there that is not of benefit? So keep on making this shukr of Allah Ta'ala of all those ni'mats. The more shukr we will make, لَإِن شَكَرْتُمْ لَأَزِيدَنَّكُمْ, then Allah Ta'ala will increase the bounties. But if we are going to make kufran of ni'mat, this we are going to show no appreciation, no gratitude, then إِنَّ عَذَابِي لَشَدِيدٌ. So both things, in the Quran Sharif you will always find ayat of Jannat and ayat of Jahannam. The verses which give us a lot of hope, and the verses

0: which put a fear into the heart. There are both things. There has to be a balance. Our condition is either we will become so scared and frightened and have so much of khauf that we will do nothing, or we'll go to extremes. And on the other hand, if we have hope, then the hope will be so much that we will commit sins, because we, Allah Ta'ala is Ghafoorur Rahim. So if a person has burn all ointment at home, so when do you use that? When you get burnt. So accidentally the person got burnt, so now use that burn all ointment or whatever ointment. But a person does not purposely keep on burning his hands because there is ointment at home, we will say that person is mad. If there is a panel beater next door, does a person purposely go smash his car because I got a panel beater next door? He had his car repaired. He was given the car in showroom condition. Accidentally again, the car got smashed. That is why they call it accident. If the person is making accidents purposely, can you call it accident? Person can't. Then there won't be an accident. Then we'll say he wants to make some insurance claim, must be. The person who purposely goes and smashes his car, or purposely gets his car stolen, then we'll say it's for insurance claim. So a Muslim never commits sins purposely. The moment he wants to commit a sin purposely, straight away that khawf of Allah Ta'ala comes, that Allah Ta'ala is watching. What if he snatches it away? What if my death comes in this condition? So he doesn't purposely commit sin. Sometimes it happens that purposely also he committed some sin, then all right, plenty of istighfar and tawbah. But to be persistent, that is not something acceptable. And our condition is that we are persistent. Whilst we are making tawbah, at that time also we have no niyat of giving up those sins. As a result, what happens is that we make namaz, we make tawbah, istighfar, but we remain same place. Inshallah.
1: شر لساني ومن شر قلبي ومن شر مني. I've given the translation here. Let's do it a third time. Your protection, O Allah, we seek from the mischief of my ears, from the mischief of my eyes, from the mischief of my tongue, from the mischief of my heart, and from the mischief of my private parts. Next dua. 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Here it is. Translation is as follows. O Allah, I seek your protection from being buried under a fallen building, or from falling off from a building. Allahu Akbar. And I seek your protection, O Allah, from drowning. I seek your protection from burning. O Allah, I seek your protection from the ravages of old age. Furthermore, and O Allah, I seek your protection from being deceived at the time of death by Shaitan, from being killed in holy confrontation with my back to the enemy, and from being killed by venomous creatures. Brothers, I guarantee you, you read this dua of Sayyidina Rasulullah sallallahu alayhi wa sallam, no wall will fall on you. If you are in a building, within a building, no matter how many stories it may have, if you are in that building and you have daily recited this dua, and there is an earthquake or whatever, or a bomb goes or whatever happens, and you happen to be in a building, you will not die in that rubble. You will not be crushed by the wall, not by the building. Somehow you will escape alive, untouched. That is the power of the dua. People have recited this. Sahaba Ikram have reported it has happened to them, and they have remained untouched. The whole building has collapsed around them, and they've walked out alive. Somehow Allah's protection is there. Somehow you are pulled away, drawn away, saved. Allah subhanahu wa ta'ala, everything is power. And that person, he comes out from under the debris, from under the dust and the rubble, alive, and he walks out from there. This is by the Qudrat of Allah subhanahu wa ta'ala. So important is this dua. You may be in a jungle. Sahaba Ikram say they are in a jungle. They're roaming around. Wild animals come. Wild animals come and walk right past them. Now they're attacking them. So these are the types of things that happen. These are the du'as that must be recited by us. You know how earthquakes are occurring. You know how many times we hear of people being crushed under buildings and under rubble and so on. Here it is. This is the du'a. Allahumma inni a'udhu bika min al-hadam wa a'udhu bika min al-taraddi wa a'udhu bika min al-gharq wal-harq wal-haram wa a'udhu bika min an yatakhabbatani ash-shaytanu 'inda al-maut wa a'udhu bika min an amuta fi sabilika mudbiran wa a'udhu bika min an amuta ladigha. Allahu akbar. Oh Allah, I'll do this translation and we'll proceed. Oh Allah, I seek your protection from being buried under a fallen building or from falling off from a building. And I seek your protection from drowning, from burning, from the ravages of old age. Imagine a person grows old, senility, old age, sickness, disease. You know what happens to old people. Go to the old age homes and you'll see. And here you are asking throughout your life, from the time you are a young man, you're asking, oh Allah, don't let me suffer from old age, from the sickness and disease and from being bedridden and suffering and etc., etc. Allah subhanahu wa ta'ala, guaranteed Allah subhanahu wa ta'ala will save you. You will grow old gracefully without any of the ravages and the suffering of old age coming over you. You are saying in the same day, oh Allah, I seek a protection from being deceived at the time of death by shaitan. You know what a dangerous thing it is? That is when shaitan comes to you, right there, the time when you are near sakaratul maut, you are about to die. And shaitan says, don't say, don't recite the kalima. Don't recite the kalima. He puts other things into your mind. He puts your debts, what money you are owing, your credits, your debts, your responsibilities, your duties. He puts your children in his mind. He puts your shop into your mind. He puts your house into your mind, that you were supposed to paint your house. You have not painted your house. You are supposed to pave your yard. You haven't paved your yard. He will put 101 things. Keep your mind occupied and you will be gripped, because your whole life you have been worrying about material things. So at that last moment, he is now using that material resource at his power and putting material thoughts into your mind, and you do not get the grace and the comfort of reciting kalima because shaitan is there. But if you have made this dua throughout your life, shaitan won't even come near you, because that very dua stands up for you. That dua stands up because it gains the power. The dua gains a form and a shape which you do not see. Yes. It again, you know, have you heard the hadith that I recited to you in life after that, where I said that if you have been patient in your life, you perform salah in your life, you've given sadqa in your life, then when the creatures of that come into the qabr to harm the snakes and the scorpions and all the things that come into the grave, when they come and they approach, salah stands up and he says, get away from salah. The hadith says salah stands up and says, get away from here. Patience stands up, sabr, and says, get away from here. This is, leave this person alone, because this person belongs to me. He looked after me. Today I will look after him. I will look after him. I will care for him. And all your good deeds and all will stand up and protect you in that qabr and chase all the others away. Guard you from that. So they take form and shape your a'mal. Here it is. Exactly the same thing will happen. No harm can come to you. At that time when shaitan comes, there's no chance for shaitan to even come anywhere near you to try and make you forget the kalima. He won't. Friend, then you are saying in the same, from being killed in holy confrontation with my back to the enemy. That's a mujahid. A Muslim is always ready for jihad. That if one day, if jihad were to take place, and that I were to be in confrontation and battle with the enemy, then, oh Allah, do not let me die out of fear for the enemy turning my back and trying to escape and run away. Don't make me a coward, oh Allah. Rather, I die for your sake in jihad in the path of Allah subhanahu wa ta'ala. But, oh Allah, we are weak, alright? We are, you and I are weak. Now here we are saying, oh Allah, you know I am weak. But if ever there is a confrontation between truth, between haq and batil, truth and falsehood, then oh Allah, don't make me a coward. Let me face it, and let me face my death, let me die for your sake. And you will see when that occasion occurs, if you are ever in such a position of confrontation, you will face your enemy boldly, and even if you try to turn and run, the angels will not allow you to turn and run. Allah's angels will hold you stiff and give you the courage and inspiration to go forward and be killed. Kill or be killed. That kind of thing. So that is why I'm saying in these times, these du'as are very, very important for us to learn. So therefore, bear with me a little bit, brothers, a little while longer. Here is another du'a that we must make. Allahu Akbar. Same number 5. Allahumma inni a'udhu bika min munkaratil akhlaq wal a'mal. والأهواء والأدواء Yes, the dua again, I repeat, Allahumma inni a'udhu bika. Brothers, when we are finished, if we are finished with these duas, I will cyclostyle or photostat these for you and you can have it. So don't worry to write it down, I will give these to you. There are kitabs available on this, but the 16 are a special selection. In this order, they are not given. And I told you earlier, I have given you these duas I'm reciting because they contain the word a'udhu and they are for our time in which we are living. They are very important. Out of all the Nabi Kareem Salam, I consider these 16 to be particular of our time and our age. We must daily recite them. Which is this one? Allahumma inni a'udhubika min munkaratil akhlaq. Min munkaratil akhlaq wal a'mal wal ahwa wal adwa. And it means as follows. Oh Allah, I seek your protection from unwholesome character and from unbecoming actions, from evil desires and from unholy diseases. Allahu Akbar. Allahumma inni a'udhuka min munkaratil akhlaq wal a'mal wal ahwa wal adwa. Let's proceed. The last dua is as follows in number 5. 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O Allah, I beseech you for all the good things asked of you by your Prophet Muhammad sallallahu alaihi wasallam, and I seek your protection from all the things which your Prophet Muhammad sallallahu alaihi wasallam asked you for protection from. O Allah, you are the sustainer of all things and you provide guidance to all. We have not the ability to do good or to avoid evil, but with your help and with your guidance, O Allah, for you are the most high, and O Allah, you are the greatest. Let's look at this again, the Arabic and the translation, then when we conclude dua number 5, which is in several parts. Allahumma inni as'aluka min khayri ma sa'alaka minhu nabiyyuka Muhammadun sallallahu alayhi wa sallam wa a'udhu bika min sharri ma sta'azaka minhu nabiyyuka Muhammadun sallallahu alayhi wa sallam wa antal musta'an wa alayka al-balagh wa la hawla wa la quwwata illa billahi al-ali al-azim. And the translation, O Allah, I beseech you for all the good things asked of you by your Prophet Muhammad sallallahu alayhi wa sallam, and I seek your protection from all the things which your Prophet Muhammad sallallahu alayhi wa sallam asked you for. O Allah, you are the sustainer of all things and you provide guidance to all. We have not the ability to do good or to avoid evil, but with your help and with your guidance, O Allah, for you are the most high, and O Allah, you are the greatest. It is to such du'as that the angels of Allah Ta'ala respond positively. Look at this, because we are doing angels. Now look at this, that you, when you make this dua, the angels immediately record this and they will respond whenever such an occasion arises. They join us in making Ameen. Each time we make such duas, the duas, sunnah duas, then they make Ameen with us. They ask Allah Ta'ala to accept our sincere duas, and then they are appointed by Allah Ta'ala to see to its execution after it has been accepted by Allah Subhanahu Wa Ta'ala. So you make the dua, you say Ameen, the malaikas add their Ameen. The moment the malaikas add their Ameen, it is accepted by Allah Subhanahu Wa Ta'ala, and Allah Subhanahu Wa Ta'ala immediately informs the angels that this slave of mine, if he were to ever in such a predicament as indicated in his duas, then you, O angels, must immediately protect him, safeguard him, and help him. So there is the hukum is given by Allah Subhanahu Wa Ta'ala. And no matter how, as I said about the building, you may be in that building and it crashes and all the walls around, all four walls fall on you. But somehow, maybe a beam, maybe in some miraculous way, you will remain alive. How it is done, only Allah knows. Allah knows how. But it has happened, you know it has happened, that people have been unearthed after 2 days and 3 days and they are in a small hole somewhere and the whole building is on top of them. So Allah wills, but there it is, these are the du'as that are necessary, and you know earthquakes are going to increase, natural calamities are on the increase. Have you read now during the election campaign with all the lying and all the deceiving and all the things that are going on, how the tornadoes have been striking just certain places in the Free State? You just hear one village struck. Hailstone has fallen, not over a vast area, hailstone has fallen just over one place. And they say the hailstone was the size of golf balls. Just in specific places. We never had in past history where hailstone has fallen just on one particular place only. Or a tornado has blown just... Tornado blows itself. It takes a long time for the tornado, for the wind to collect before there's a blast from a tornado. It takes a long time to build up. Here they've got all the modern instrumentation, they can't even pick up when a tornado is going to blast. How hailstone is going to fall. So the modern instrumentation is also become useless when Allah subhanahu wa ta'ala commands a certain place to be struck, a certain place, crop must be devastated, that particular village, that particular town, that particular area must be struck by hailstone or thunderstorm or whatever. It's happening all around us. And there it is for us to see. So Muslimin, this is our, because all of us live, we live in mixed communities, believers, disbelievers, all kinds of people. If we want protection, here are the du'as that we must make. Besides our other amal, right, that is in its place, it's understood. You can't make du'as and not perform salah and so on. So all this goes hand in hand, all together. Man, area must be struck by hailstone or thunderstorm or whatever. It's happening all around us. And there it is for us to see. So Muslimin, this is our, because all of us live, we live in mixed communities, believers, disbelievers, all kinds of people. If we want protection, here are the du'as that we must make. Besides our other amal, right, that is in its place, it's understood. You can't make du'as and not perform salah and so on. So all this goes hand in hand, all together. Man has not the power to foresee and to exactly foretell and forecast. No matter what the period, man cannot exactly forecast. The angels carry out the orders of Allah Ta'ala in the unseen world around us. It is they who guard us and protect us from many calamities if our du'as are accepted by Allah Subhanahu Wa Ta'ala. Shaitan is at our side, even in our dying moments, to try to deceive and to defraud us and to mislead us. So if we have daily asked Allah Ta'ala to protect us from his deceptions and seductions, then we will be protected and guarded by the angels appointed by Allah Ta'ala at our side to do so. On seeing them, Shaitan will flee. He will run away. Otherwise, there is the imminent danger of last gasp, ingratitude, kufr, or even worse. So if you have not made these du'as and you have not asked Allah, and what better du'a than the du'as of Nabi Kareem sallallahu alayhi wa sallam? I mean, there are many other du'as, alright? But I mean, what better du'a can you have than this? So last grasp in gratitude is that there it is, your breath is going out, your ruh, I mean, is going out. You're on your last few, maybe three more times you're going to breathe, and then your ruh will be drawn. And in that last moment, Shaitan can make you perform such something or say something which is kufr. So there it is, Allah subhanahu wa ta'ala provides, the angels are there, and immediately the presence of the angels is alone, is enough, and they will run. Our selfish nafs, self, and our ego can drive us to many sins, our passions can incline us to many evils, our uncontained emotions can make us commit many wrongs, our jealousies and envies can cause us to break many moral barriers, and our greed and our haste can make us do many abominable haram acts. You know, we are weak. Look, brothers, we ourselves are weak. We become greedy, we become jealous, we like, we hate. All these things are normal to us. We are human beings. None of us are perfect. So all these things happen to us, therefore we must keep asking Allah subhanahu wa ta'ala's help and guidance. It is through such du'as that the slave seeks the protection of the Almighty Allah from the mischief of the evildoers and the frightful harms and calamities of the unseen world. Read this du'a daily and you will experience the positive results of such du'a making. Coming up now, du'a number 6, which is as follows. 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

The translation is as follows: O Allah, provide protection all around me, in front of me, on my right and on my left, behind me and above me. I seek your protection, O Allah, also from any disaster occurring below me. We absolutely believe in Allah as our sustainer, in Islam as our deen, and in the Prophet Muhammad sallallahu alayhi wa sallam as the messenger of Allah and as the holy apostle of Allah. O Allah, grant me safety in my body. Grant me safety in my hearing. Grant me safety in my sight. There is none to worship besides you, O Allah. O Allah, I seek your protection from the torment of the grave. There is no deity but you, O Allah. Once more, I'll recite the Arabic. Allahumma ihfazni min bayni yadayya wa min khalfi wa an yamini wa an shimali wa min fawqi wa a'udhu bi azmatika an ughtala min tahti. رضينا بالله ربا وبالإسلام دينا وبمحمد صلى الله عليه وسلم رسولا ونبيا اللهم عافني في بدني اللهم عافني في سمعي اللهم عافني في بصري لا إله إلا أنت اللهم إني أعوذ بك من عذاب القبر لا إله إلا أنت. Oh Allah, provide protection all around me, in front of me, on my right, on my left, behind me and above me. I seek your protection also, O Allah, from any disaster occurring below me. What disasters can occur below us? Earthquake? Drowning? Mudslide? Earth opening up? A hole? A gap? You're walking, you don't see in front of you, there's a hole there in the darkness. You fall into the hole. You walk into an object. It happens. People walk into poles. People walk into walls. I myself have walked into a glass window I did in Azadul Masjid. Big windows they've got at the back. I see now they've put some phrase, they've stuck up some words there. But it was clear glass. I walked smack into it because they've shined it, cleaned it out. It happens. It can happen. So all these things we seek protection from. I seek a protection also from any disaster occurring below me. And then we say this, we say, we absolutely believe in Allah as our sustainer, in Islam as our deen, and in the Prophet Muhammad sallallahu alaihi wasallam as Allah's messenger, and as the holy apostle of Allah. Oh Allah, grant me safety in my body. Look at this dua. In other words, oh Allah, I'm not in, you created my body. Now I am asking, oh Allah, protect me, grant me the protection of my body. My body can do a lot of mischief. So oh Allah, grant me safety in my body, grant me safety in my hearing. You asking Allah, now you go into a place, you remember now, music is haram. You go, and you come into a place, and the ears tells you, the angels, remember last week we did a hadith in which it says, there are 7 angels guarding your eyes. So there must be many angels guarding other parts of the body as well. So the angels that are looking after your ears, seeing to the safety of your ears, seeing that evil forces, shayateen, don't harm your ears, immediately they whisper to you, they tell you, and slowly over a time, then you draw yourself away. Because you, every day you are asking Allah subhanahu wa ta'ala's help and assistance and guidance to protect your ears. Oh Allah, protect my ears. Someday it's going to have effect. And someday you're going to withdraw. So there it is. Oh Allah, grant me safety in my body, grant me safety in my hearing, grant me safety in my sight. There is none to worship beside you, O Allah. O Allah, I seek your protection from the torment of the grave. There's torment, there's torture, there's punishment. There's a lot of agony in the grave. Every day throughout your life, you have asked, if you have lived 1,000 days, 6,000 days, 10,000 days in this world, you have asked so many times, dua you have made, O Allah, protect me. You come into that grave, immediately the angels are there. They will not allow you to be harmed by any of the creatures. There is no deity but you, la ilaha illa anta. It is recommended, short commentary before we proceed to dua.

Preachers, there is no deity but you, la ilaha illa anta. It is recommended, short commentary before we proceed to dua number 7. It is recommended that the last part of this dua should be recited 3 times. Now, which is the last part of this dua? Allahumma aafini fi sami, Allahumma aafini fi basari, la ilaha illa anta. No. Which one? Allahumma aafini fi badani, Allahumma aafini fi sami, Allahumma aafini fi basari, la ilaha illa anta. You must recite this 3 times. And also the other one, which is Allahumma inni a'udhuka min adhabil qabr, la ilaha illa anta. These 2 last sections, you must recite 3 times. We seek the protection of Allah through such du'as from the evil forces that operate in the unseen world. There are terrible calamities and woeful disasters awaiting us in unseen arenas of this world. How can we guard ourselves from harm and hurt other than by turning to our Creator and our Maker Allah Ta'ala? The angels of Allah Ta'ala are powerful spirit beings that can do so, because they can perceive the unseen and they can respond to it according to the command of Allah Ta'ala in split flashes of moments, and drive away those who seek to harm the true believers. We do not have to run to faith doctors and spiritual healers for unseen torments and tortures that reach us. Brothers, very important. Many of us ask me also, you know, they want to go to this man, they want to go to that man, they want bana water and they want azimat and they want this and that. Brothers, really, if you recite this selection of these 16 du'as, you will have no need to go to them. It is because we do not do this that shaitan gets through to us and he does all this harm to us. But there is built-in mechanisms. Or let's call it like burglar alarms. That sound, they go off. The moment you transgress, they go off inside of you. Spiritual burglar alarms. That is there. These du'as protect us. And we don't do them, so that is where harm comes. And you see most of the people that are running to these people, they have not protected themselves. Ask any of them. You ask them when he comes to you, ask him, brother, are you punctual with your salah? And he says, well, I am, Maulana, but not all the time. But I want to be honest with you. Brother, how often do you make tilawat of the Quran? So he says, so now and then. Now and then I recite, I'm not regular with tilawah, not regular. Do you make du'as? He says, yes, I make du'as. But he's the guy who come, but not always, you know, I'm in a rush most of the time, I have. And so on and so on and so forth. You know, all these explanations are given. So we have not instituted the mechanisms for protection for ourselves like these sunnah du'as. And that is why we are running around, because the shayateen are finding it very easy to cause problems within our homes, between husbands and wives, fathers and mothers and children and parents and all the rest of neighbors and all the kinds of problems we are having today that is caused to us. No matter how powerful a magician or a sorcerer or a witchcraft anybody may be practicing, but if you have recited these du'as, I guarantee and I perform you, and I promise you that these are the words of Sayyidina wa Nabiyina Muhammadur Rasulullah sallallahu alaihi wasallam. You tell me, how can anybody break through that alarm? Impossible. If you recite these with yaqeen, you can be sure nothing can harm you. No shaitan can come through to you. We do not have to run to faith doctors and spiritual healers, most of whom are frauds, for unseen torments and tortures that reach us. These are the du'as we must recite daily to ensure our protection, which comes from Allah Ta'ala to us through the angels of Allah Subhanahu Wa Ta'ala. And as I said, brothers, earlier, what I will do is I'll take these du'as, put them down, and then prepare 2 or 3 pages and I'll let you have that. So don't worry to write it down. You can learn it off. The following dua, what I will do is the kitabs from which I've taken it. You can see it's nicely printed. I'll put it there. It should also be really for protection from harm. And here's the dua coming up. 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
Azzajaruka wa tabarakasmuk. Brothers, I'm reciting it so many times, please bear with me. There are a lot of people that will not have access to the notes and so on, and it's very difficult for them to get even the dua kitabs from which I have taken these. So bear with me when I recite them 2-3 times. These are people who write down, in English they write it down, transliteration, carefully these duas, and then they make it. We receive correspondence from all over the world which tells us with what effort they write down these notes and these duas. So I'm asking you to bear with me. I'm reading it carefully so they can write it down. This is another dua that tells us of the dangers we face from unseen sources, and the translation is as follows. O Allah, sustainer of the 7 heavens and whatever they contain, and sustainer of the earths and whatever they contain, and sustainer of the devils and those whom the devils have misled. O Allah, protect me from the mischief of all thy creatures, that any of them harm me or prevail over me. O Allah, your protection is indeed powerful, and your attributes are indeed full of blessings. Once more the translation. O Allah, sustainer of the 7 heavens and whatever is contained therein. And O Allah, sustainer of the earths and whatever is contained in the earths. And O Allah, sustainer of the devils and those whom the devils have misled. O Allah, protect me from the mischief of all thy creatures, that any of them harm me or prevail over me. O Allah, your protection is indeed powerful, and your attributes are indeed full of blessings. This is another dua that tells us of the dangers we face from unseen sources, mainly the shayateen, wild animals and reptiles, other unbeknown creations and things in the universe, and particularly our pride and our ungovernable passions. Upon receiving divine instructions, the angels provide necessary protection to us to save us from becoming victims of the evils which flow from these mischief makers, which harms and evils are not destined for us. Dua number 8 is as follows. We are on the halfway mark. Here is another dua that should be recited regularly, preferably daily, to protect us from the unexpected and the unforeseen. Allahumma inni a'udhu bika min sharri ma yaliju fil layli wa min sharri ma yaliju fil nahari wa min sharri ma tahubbu bihi riyah. Allahumma inni a'udhu bika min sharri ma yaliju fil layli wa min sharri ma yaliju fil nahari wa min sharri ma tahubbu bihi riyah. O Allah, I seek your protection from any calamity occurring during the night, and from any calamity occurring during the day, and from any damages approaching from a wind storm, from any natural disaster. You think anything will come and touch you when you make this dua of the Nabi sallallahu alayhi wa sallam? You think any harm can, any calamity can come through you? Come to you and harm you in any way in the night? You know, people tell me they have had burglaries. This has been stolen. That naturally you must lock your house. Obviously you must take all the safety care and precaution. You have to do so. But then you can sleep. Sleep tight, you can rest. Because you have made your dua. You've made this dua. Allahumma inni a'udhu bika min sharri ma yaliju fil layl wa min sharri ma yaliju fil nahar. Now you can go to work in peace. You've done everything. You've taken every care, every precaution. It doesn't mean you must be careless. Recite these duas and then be careless. I mean, leave all your windows unlocked and your doors unlocked and so on. Now go to sleep and say, I've made my dua. No, you take all. You have to tie your camel, so to say. And then you make this dua after taking every precaution, and you can be sure if you are pious and Allah fearing, Allah subhanahu wa ta'ala, the protecting angels will be everywhere. And a protecting angel is powerful than anything else. Oh Allah, I seek your protection from any calamity occurring during the night, and from any calamity occurring during the day. Allahu Akbar. And from any damages approaching from a windstorm. Now, Nabi Karim sallallahu alayhi wa sallam spoke of windstorm because in the desert, this is the kind of storm that normally strikes. But the word here, ma tahubbu bihi riyah, in our case would apply to any other kind of storm, hailstorm, thunderstorm, flooding, too much rain, etc., whatever. All those things that dua would apply to, because Allah subhanahu wa ta'ala knows. When such duas of a sincere and repentant slave are accepted by Allah ta'ala, then the angels are installed in their places to cover and to protect the seeker
from evil influences, harm and injury from external sources, as mentioned in each of these duas. Heavy winds which cause tremendous damage to lives and property come in various strengths. We never had in South Africa windstorms like we are having now. Tornadoes and typhoons and all these various types of blasts that are coming and tearing down houses. I mean, I hear now that roofs are blown, they're blown for kilometers away. I mean, what force must wind have to blow your shack or your roof and so on away, where you find it, it's gone from your particular area into somewhere far away, 2-3 kilometers away. That must be a powerful storm which can carry an entire roof away and blow it far apart. I mean, a roof of 100 square meters is a huge roof. 150, 200 square meters roof is very, very, very heavy. How can wind carry it and throw it so far apart? Men's cars, caravans have been blasted and thrown against walls and smashed into smithereens, into pieces. How does this happen? So heavy winds which cause tremendous damage to lives and property come in various strengths. They come in the form of gales and hurricanes. They come in the form of tempests and tornadoes, cyclones and typhoons, monsoons and whirlwinds. In the United States, the coastline of the United States, where most of the rich and the wealthy and the affluent people live, in their mansions, in their palaces, which cost millions of rands. What has been happening now recently? They've been blasted into nothing, blown away by the winds. And even those areas never had in past history so many gales, so many hurricanes, so many typhoons. Every time that, remember last week I showed you what happened immediately after the Gulf War, how these winds have been striking the United States. In the night, Shaitan can touch with evil those who have not recited precautionary verses of the Quran Majid and the necessary du'as like Surah Yasin and Surah Tabarak. How long does it take, brother, Surah Yasin, Surah Tabarak? You recite them, make these du'as, and tell me these are precautionary verses of Quran Majid, precautionary du'as, which if you make, Allah will protect. Harm can come from thieves breaking into the house at night. Injuries can be caused from accidents during the day. We are prone to the evil eyes of jealous people, to the vengeance of hateful sorcerers, and the evils of witchcraft. The shayateen waft themselves into evil forces through the wind, trying to cause damage to the true believers. This is another what Shaitan does. Because Shaitan can change his shape and form. Now what he does when there's a heavy wind, then he becomes invisible in the wind. And he tries to get through, to come into your house with the wind that is coming in. He tries to slip in. And if you have not made this dua, then obviously he gains access into your home. You know, in what they used to do, the angels used to, this is in Quran Majid, they used to hide in the clouds. You know, when the malaikas are coming down with their instructions, then they're talking to one another. Then the shayateen, in the pre-prophetic days, then they used to go and hide behind the clouds and listen to the conversation of the angels. Then they know what is going to happen that day and tomorrow. The future events, they used to overhear by hiding behind. So now, that has stopped. They can't, because the Allah subhanahu wa ta'ala has made the stars to take charge. So the moment they come, they go above a certain line, then immediately the stars fall on them and pelt them and aim at them and kill them and burn them. So they can't go up anymore to overhear the conversation of the angels. Alright. Now what they do on earth is, when there's a wind around, then they waft themselves, they make themselves invisible, they join the wind. And in the wind, with the current of the wind and the force of the wind, they try and escape and come into your house to create mischief. But if you have made these du'as, then the malaikas of Allah subhanahu wa ta'ala, invisible to invisible, they can see. That is their world. They see one another in there. And shaitan does not receive a chance to get into your house. That is how Allah subhanahu wa ta'ala, harm can come from thieves breaking into the house at night. Injuries can be caused from accidents during the day. We are prone to evil eyes of jealous people. We'll talk about that maybe this week or next week, how harmful that is. And to the vengeance of hateful sorcerers and evils of witchcraft. There are many people who are learning all these evil things. They are learning and they come into you. People go to them and say, you know, there's my neighbor. I'm trying to buy his house. He doesn't want to sell me his house. And so on. But I want you to do something. And if you can do something, so he sells his house and he gets away from there. I need it for my son, I need it for my daughter, or whatever, you know. And you help me. So guy says, well, it'll cost you a lot of money. So he says, how much will it cost me? So he says, it'll cost you 5,000 rands. But I'll get you the house for so on. And things like this. They're going on between Muslims, brothers. This is what mankind has turned into. And so, of course, he feels, well, 5,000 rand, never mind, so much, I can gain it. And now he
He is tempted, and they do all kinds of evil things. People have come to me and said, Maulana, we found dirt in our yard. We found this in our yard. We dug up here, we found this dirt. Yes, it is going on. We found this filth, we found that filth, we found a skeleton. All kinds of things are happening. These are things that people are doing. This is what is happening. There's a young man, he falls in love with a girl. The parents of the girl don't want that she should get married to this boy because maybe he is bad, maybe he is, they don't like him or whatever. Alright? So now the boy wants the girl, girl wants the boy, they're not prepared to listen to the parents. So either one of them, the boy or the boy and girl, both of them go to somebody who indulges in these black arts, and they go to him and tell him, look, our parents are, we'll do something to our parents so that they can say yes. All these things are happening, and it's ugly. But if those parents have been making these du'as, then you can take one witch and sorcerer, or you can take 100, or you take 1,000 of them. The du'a of Sayyidina wa Nabina Muhammadur Rasulullah sallallahu alayhi wa sallam is more powerful than all these agents of the black arts. They will never get through if you make these du'as. Allahu Akbar, the shayateen waft themselves into evil forces through the wind, trying to cause damage to true believers. From all these and many other calamities are we protected when we seek the protection of Allah subhanahu wa ta'ala through such du'as taught to us by our Nabi Kareem sallallahu alayhi wa sallam. Du'a number 9 coming up is as follows. The following du'a is for seeking protection from your possessions and from the things that you would like to possess if you had the means to do so. You know what is our life today? Our life is get married, have a family, and accumulate, buy the best things, the most expensive things, and what you haven't got, you desire, you already make plan that, look, I've got ordinary lounge suite and plain furniture. But now, what you're discussing now with your wife and your family, you know what we're going to do? The moment we've paid this off, then I've seen that lounge suite costs 15,000 rands, and that furniture set costs so much, and you know, we'll sell these, or we'll trade it in, and we'll buy that one. And so on, it goes on. So we are lusting for wealth, and for material things. And that is our life. We remain in credit. All our lives we are paying off. And we are paying off 20% of the real amount and 80% of riba. That is what our life has become. We buy one house for X amount. Say the house costs 60,000 rands. We buy one house. But we are already planning when we're going to sell this house for 100,000 rands. Because in 5 years' time the value will be 100. We'll sell it for 100,000 and we buy a house for 200,000 rands. He grows into greater debt instead of making shukr and being satisfied with what he has got and trying to build on or add on. No. Now the man wants to buy a 200 and of course from there something else. They remain in debt. To pay off a single bond is 20 years, 25 years, brothers. And they've already planned. Now you go into another debt, another bond, another 20 years. Before you turn around, you're 60 years old, you're still in. And if you lose your work, or you fall sick, or you become injured, and you know, there's the people are there claiming your house, you lose everything. So that is what is going on with us. Here is a dua to protect you from that kind of greed. And that dua is as follows. And short dua. Allahumma inni a'idhum bika min sharri ma a'ataytana wa min sharri ma mana'atana. That's all. Allahumma inni a'idhum bika min sharri ma a'ataytana wa min sharri ma mana'atana. Oh Allah, I seek your protection from the evil of the things you have given me and from the evils of the things you have not given me. Subhanallah. So even if the desire comes for nice things, you look at it and your heart, you know, the moment the element of greed comes into you, something will tell you from within, it's not for me. Make shukr with what you have got. You know what is that? That is the angel whispering into your heart, making you safe, bringing peace into your heart and comfort into your heart. Shaitan is trying to waswas you. Yes, try and buy it. Make a plan. Select your color. Select the material. Select the kind of thing that you want. Shaitan is egging you on to go for it. And what happens is, because you have been making this dua all the time, even the things that you possess, that you have got, they've got power, brothers. You think those are inanimate objects. You think your furniture, your carpet, your roof, your home, you think these are dead objects. No. You know, there have been... Allahu Akbar. Where you sit, you make your salah at home, or where you make your zikr at home, after you have died,
your family that remains behind, your children in particular, it is recorded that they hear the zikr every day. They hear your tilawat every day. Those walls are alive, they hear. That same wall can give evidence on the day of judgment that you used to sit there and recite and make tilawah and make zikrullah. Those are not dead. Nothing is dead. Everything is alive. Maybe dead to you, but everything is alive. Nothing is dead. Every plant, every animal, everything is alive in this world to various degrees. So here it is. So your goods, you are saying, oh Allah, I seek protection from the evil of the things that you have already, the things that I possess, my yard, my home, my house, my car, my everything that I've got within my house, my furniture, my effects, my chairs, my tables, my pots, my pans, every wood, every beam, every plank I've got in my roof, every wall, every brick in my house, everything has got life. And you are saying, oh Allah, protect me that I do not go towards greed, that I do not want more than what I have got. So you are saying, protect me from the evil. Allahumma inni a'idhum bika. 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Allahumma inni a'idhum bika min sharri ma a'taytana wa min sharri ma mana'tana. And there is something you desire. Immediately something whispers and tells you, don't desire that which is beyond you. Make shukr with what you have got. So there it is. This is why pride in one's possessions is the easiest way for shaitan to deceive people. Shaitan drives one to great ambition and to acquire and to accumulate worldly possessions and secular knowledges. In this way, he makes us totally materialist in our concepts, in our outlook and in our ideas. Spiritual concerns become secondary. It is du'as such as these that keep us under the protection of the guardian angels that surround us and save us from becoming purely worldly based. Here we do one more du'a, the 10th one. Then we have got, after we do the 10th one, there will be another 6 left. 10th du'a is as follows. The following du'as are very important to recite on a daily basis for one's own protection, especially these days when there is so much sin and evil around us. Let us do this and then we end today's lesson. Allahu Akbar. Allahumma inni a'udhu bika min ilmin la yanfa wa qalbin la yakhsha wa du'ain la yusma'u wa nafsin la tashba'u wa min ha'ula'il arba'. 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Oh Allah, I seek your protection from all kinds of useless knowledge, from a heart which is not disposed to fear you, from supplications, meaning du'as, which you do not hear, from insatiable lusting and desiring. Oh Allah, guard me from all these 4 mentioned evils. Oh Allah, guard me, protect me from all these 4 evils that I have mentioned in this du'a. What are the 4 evils that you have mentioned? One is useless knowledge. Second one is a heart which has got no fear of Allah. Third one is from du'as which Allah does not hear. Which du'as does Allah not hear? Du'as of greed, where you have not done shown obedience to Allah and His Rasul, and now you keep asking material things only. You're not asking for other things. Certain du'as Allah does not hear. Du'as which you make for the destruction of your fellow man, out of jealousy and hatred, and so on. Allahu Akbar. And what is the 4th element from which you are seeking protection? Insatiable lusting and desiring. You know what that is. I mean, how la il arba. Allahumma inni a'udhu bika min ilmin la yanfa, wa qalbin la yakhsha, wa du'ain la yusma'u, wa nafsin la tashba'u, wa min how la il arba. Next du'a in number 6 is as follows. Allahumma inna na'udhu bika an narji'a ala aqabina, أو نفتنا عن ديننا, which is as follows, translation, oh Allah, I seek your protection from me turning away from the deen. In other words, becoming an murtad, becoming an apostate. Oh Allah, protect me that this must ever happen to me. We don't know what the future holds, but your whole life, brothers, I've seen good people. Allah knows why they ever became, murtad. Christian missionaries are coming all the time. What happens, I don't know. But you have been making dua every day, oh Allah, do not let that happen to me. You think it can? Missionaries can come, money can come, lusting can, whatever can come your way.
You have made this dua, the angels of Allah subhanahu wa ta'ala will protect you. That thought, the moment the thought comes in to become a Christian or become a Qadiani or become whatever, it will not influence you. And you know how many different cults are breaking out now? How many different kinds of religions are coming out now? You ask me for protection. So here is the dua. Allahumma inna na'udhu bika an narji'a ala a'qabina aw nuftana 'an deenina. Oh Allah, I seek a protection from me turning away from my deen, in other words becoming murtad, and from my deen ever being put to the test. Oh Allah, don't test me. I'm weak, oh Allah. Don't test me, oh Allah. Please do not put me to the test, because I do not know whether I can pass the test. And Allah will not put you to test. Allah's mercy will cover you. So when that comes, even if the test ever comes also, the angels will be there to protect you and to safeguard you and to see to it that you do not fall into the pit. Next dua. Allahumma inni a'udhu bika min yawmi su' wa min laylati su' wa min sa'ati su' wa min sahibi su' wa min jarri su' fi daril muqamah. Very important dua, brothers. Allahumma inni a'udhu bika min yawmi su' wa min laylati su' wa min sa'ati su' wa min sahibi su' wa min jarri su' fi daril muqama. Recite this every day. Very, very important. What is it? Oh Allah, I seek your protection from an evil day, from an evil night, from an evil hour, from an evil companion, and from an evil neighbor in my place of residence. You know what a fitna it is to have an evil neighbor. It's a great fitna. But your whole life you are making dua that Allah must protect you from an evil neighbor. So here is the dua. I seek a protection from an evil day. Yes, there are days that are... The day itself is not evil. It is the people that make that particular... A day of festivity, day of joy, day of merrymaking, day of dancing, day of rejoicing, fun, games and so on. That is not for us. That is why it is it is not the day actually, it is us that make that day what it is. So we are asking protection that we ever be in such a company, the way Allah and Rasul is forgotten, deen, salah, zak, everything is forgotten. Oh Allah, protect. Oh Allah, I seek your protection from an evil day, from an evil night. A friend may come to you, you may be a young man, and he may tempt you and tell you, come, let's go out for the night. Let's go for a jol, so to say. You know, they use the word. Let's go for a heavy night and a happy night. You don't know where he's taking you. He may take you into a company where the friends are drinking, smoking daha maybe, using mandrax maybe or whatever, and you are tempted. Say, just for experiment, and you've never smoked. Just try it. And that one night may destroy you for the future forever, because you may become addicted. Whatever can happen. Partying, drinking, merrymaking, whatever. Yeah, your whole life you're asking Allah subhanahu wa ta'ala to protect you from such kinds of people. That is why immediately from an evil hour, from an evil companion. The worst thing you can have is evil friends, sinful friends. Allahu Akbar. Next dua is as follows. Allahumma inni a'udhu bika min ash-shiqaqi wa nifaqi wa su'il akhlaq. The dua again. Allahumma inni a'udhu bika min ash-shiqaqi wa nifaq wa su'il akhlaq. And this dua is as follows. Oh Allah, I seek your protection from obstinacy, from hypocrisy, and from bad manners. Akhlaq, from bad manners. And you know what is obstinacy? Person comes, you may have found this amongst your friends. You tell him, brother, this is the haq. He says, what do you know about haq? I know better. Let's see, we can obstinate. He doesn't want to tell. He knows, he's a know-all. He's the best. He knows manners, he knows everything. From hypocrisy. Your whole life you're asking people. Yes, it is natural. Sometimes shaitan comes in there and he tries to make you into a hypocrite. And you have asked Allah's protection, so the angels will protect you. Allah, and from bad manners. Next dua is as follows. Allahumma musarriful qulub, sarrif qulubana ala ta'atik. Oh Allah, you are the master and controller of all hearts. Incline my heart to your obedience. Who are you asking? Your heart belongs to Allah. You are saying, oh Allah, you are the controller of all the hearts. Make my heart to always be in obedience of you, oh Allah. Allah hears every dua. And you ask it once. Maybe Allah does not hear. Maaf for putting it like that. Maybe Allah does not. Second day, third day, fourth day, somewhere along the line, Allah is going to hear. Malaikas are saying, Ameen. Every time you say, Ya Allahumma
Musarriful Qulub, Sarrif Qulubana ala Ta'atik. Somewhere along the line, it is going to get through. Somewhere along the line, Allah will bless you. Somewhere along the line, the malaikas are bound to say Ameen. And remember, the malaikas only say Ameen to that person reciting that dua that deserves Ameen of the malaikas. Then immediately what happens? Throughout the seven heavens, the Ameen of the malaikas is heard. It reaches Allah subhanahu wa ta'ala. Those very angels work in two shifts, either after Asr and before Maghrib, or after Fajr. They are going to report to Allah subhanahu wa ta'ala that, oh Allah, that slave of yours and that slave of yours and that slave of yours was making this dua, oh Allah. Allah will say, did you say Ameen? Yes, the malaika will say, we did say Ameen. And our Ameen was heard throughout by all the angels throughout the seven heavens. And Allah subhanahu wa ta'ala then, tell my slave, I have granted his wish. What happens then? There is a whole world out there. There's a lot of activity there in the kingdom of Allah subhanahu wa ta'ala. Everything is being reported and acceptance or rejection is being given notified. Then Allah subhanahu wa ta'ala may also say, you heard my slave say so. Is he an obedient slave? They say, oh Allah, he is obedient but not all the time. What happens then? And that dua is taken and thrown back into your face. Therefore, conformity is very important, obedience is very important. For the acceptance of du'as, we must... Alright, in the beginning we may be infractious, we may be a little disorganized in our life, but if you carry on and carry on, things are... If your willingness is there, the intention, look, not everybody of us is...

Belief is in every person. You know, I look at the Jamaat brothers and I look at some of them were the biggest scholars in the past. They were the worst in mankind in the past. And in one leap they've left us behind. And yet when he was going on like that in his past life, you would have written him off. You would have said it's not possible for this man to reform. And just look at some of them today. They don't even know where to hide their tattoos. And yet the nur that has come into them, how has this change come about? Don't condemn anybody. Always invite, always hope, always make dua, because they are the people that will leave us behind. And it's happening already. Let's go further. Allahumma inni asaluka, there's one or two left only. Allahumma inni asaluka al-huda, wa-tuqa, wa-afafa, wa-ghina. Allahu Akbar. Here it is. O Allah, I beseech you to guide me to the right way, to bestow me with piety, to grant me modesty and humility, and to bless me with self-sufficiency. Allahumma inni as'aluka al-huda, wa-tuqa, wal-afafa, wal-ghina. Look, you are asking for a good life, but who are you asking? O Allah, I beseech you to guide me to the right way, to bestow me with piety, grant me modesty and humility, and to bless me with self-sufficiency. Look at the word here used. Self-sufficiency. You're asking Allah not for more. You're asking for Allah just enough. I want to be self-sufficient. Oh Allah, whatever you have decreed, just give me that. I don't want any more. 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Oh Allah, do help me. And do not help anyone against me. Do support me and do not support others against me. Do grant me success in unseen ways and do not grant success to my enemies. Do bless me with guidance. Make the right path easy for me and always help me when enemies rise against me. Let's look at this dua. Very important. Rabbi, a'inni wa la tu'in alayya. وَانْصُرْنِي وَلَا تَنْصُرْ عَلَيَّ وَامْكُرْ لِي وَلَا تَمْكُرْ عَلَيَّ وَاهْدِنِي الْهُدَى وَيَسِّرِ الْهُدَى لِي وَانْصُرْنِي عَلَى مَنْ بَغَى عَلَيَّ. Translation, one more dua to go, then we finish today's lesson. Oh Allah, do help me. Who are you asking for help? Oh Allah, do help me. And do not help anyone against me. Do support me and do not support others against me. Do grant me success in unseen ways and do not grant success to my enemies. Do bless me with guidance, make the right path easy for me, and always help me when enemies arise against me. Brothers, this is a very powerful dua. Yes, it happens from time to time. We may become unemployed, we may become sick, our income may be affected. Whatever happens, you make this dua regularly and you will see how Allah looks after you. Because you have asked Allah to help you in ghaib, in unseen ways. And you have asked Allah every day. Every day you have asked Allah subhanahu wa ta'ala. Allah is all hearing. Allah is all seeing. Allah is all knowing. When the servant and the slave turns to Allah subhanahu wa ta'ala, Allah will not leave him in the lurch. And then here comes the last dua for today. It is as follows. 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Oh Allah, oh my creator, oh my sustainer, favor me and bless me in a way that I remember you always. That I be grateful to you always, that I fear you always, and that I obey you always. O Allah, make me of those who turn to you always with remembrance, with contemplation, and with sincere tears of devotion. Such are the du'as that a true slave makes to his master, to his maker,
to his creator and sustainer, Allah subhanahu wa ta'ala, to obtain the mercies and graces of Allah ta'ala. Many angels are appointed by Allah ta'ala to serve such a true obedient slave.

0: Slave of Allah. These angels carry out their functions with great admiration towards the slave of Allah Ta'ala, who seeks the protection of only Allah from the evil savages who seek to destroy him. He or she believes implicitly in the power of Allah Ta'ala to overcome the evil around him or her. It is du'as such as these that are recited daily that keep away evils from them and inspire them towards piety, Allah fear, and pure goodness. Jazakumullah wa akhiru da'wana alhamdulillahi rabbil alameen. Brothers, next week I'll conclude the other six du'as and carry on from there, inshallah.
1: وأن يصلي على رسوله الكريم أما بعد فأعوذ بالله من الشيطان الرجيم بسم الله الرحمن الرحيم الحمد لله all thanks and all praises are due to Allah سبحانه وتعالى our creator Allah our maker Allah our sustainer Allah we also send darood and salam upon the last and the final and the chosen messenger of Allah سبحانه وتعالى سيدنا ونبينا محمد رسول الله صلى الله عليه وسلم our subject is the story of creation we are doing the creation of the angels the malaika of Allah subhanahu wa ta'ala. In this we are doing a section of du'as. We have dealt with 10 du'as that we should make daily. These are the du'as that were recited by the Nabi sallallahu alayhi wa sallam. It shows to us the need for us to recite these du'as for our protection, for our guidance, for receiving the mercy of Allah subhanahu wa ta'ala. These du'as are very important. The 16 du'as, I've given you 10. I'm going to give you the balance now from 11 to number 16. And I said I will compile them into a page or two, depending on how much, and then I will circulate it amongst you. I want to complete the du'as before I write it down for you. I will give them to you, and I would wish you to recite them every day. And if you can, as you recite them over a period, learn it off by heart, then it will be very, very good. Also, remember these du'as are for yourself and for the members of your family. So they must also be included. And if we can teach our children to recite these du'as, then they will grow up with it and they will pass it on. Now remember, in our forefathers' time, the system was oral guidance and orally carrying it over. In other words, what grandfather would do, he would pass it on to his son, and the son to the son, and so on. It used to go on mother to daughter, and so on. They used to pass it on. Now we've got to recreate that. We've forgotten that, and we've left that alone. But we've got to create that in our families again, whereby father passes on to his children, and so it must go from generation to generation. So we've lost a lot of many years, and we've lost a lot of time in this. But we've got to generate this spiritual feeling and bond amongst us again, and we've got to enhance the family life through these powerful means of Islam. The dua number 11, as I say, I've given you 10, I've got here written down that the last dua I did was number 10. Number 11 will be as follows. Sometimes the true believer expresses his need for protection to Allah Ta'ala in the following humble way. The Nabi sallallahu alayhi wa sallam used to make this dua also. And I say it is important we do so also. And on this, the last week of May of the year 1994, which is equivalent to the first week of May 1994, and this is equivalent to the last week of Dhul-Qa'dah. Next week it will be Dhul-Hijjah, last week of Dhul-Qa'dah of the year 1414 after the Hijrah. We commence with this beautiful, simple, short dua of Sayyidina wa Nabina Muhammadur Rasulullah sallallahu alayhi wa sallam. The dua is, Allahumma waqiyatan kawaqiyatil walid. Allahumma waqiyatan kawaqiyatil walid. Simple dua, and it means, O Allah, grant me protection like you have granted protection to a child. O Allah, grant me protection like you have protected, like you have given protection, like you extend protection to a child. So it's a very, very simple dua that the Nabi sallallahu alayhi wa sallam used to make. We make them because Allah subhanahu wa ta'ala has granted very special attention and protection to children. Children are innocent. The shayateen seek to create problems for children. They like to disturb the children.
0: You have heard of children waking up in a state of shock. You have heard children being troubled and they're crying and the mother and the father cannot understand why the children are crying. Why is the child crying? Why is my child crying? Now, all the time, what has happened is because of our way of life, because of the house that we live in, the home that we live in, there is no protection in there. I mean, the music is playing aloud, there's all kinds of pornography lying around, and people coming in and blaspheming, and all kinds of talk goes on, and there's all kinds of rudeness and swearing and shouting and abuse going on. When you get a home that is like this, where a lot of wrong things are being committed, then the doors of that home are open to the shayateen. The shayateen come and entertain themselves in such a house. They enjoy themselves. There's a lot of wastage, a lot of worldly entertainment, a lot of fun, a lot of games, a lot of shouting, a lot of laughter, a lot of merriment in such a house. So the shayateen come in and now they start to worry these children. They cause problems. Now, a child is innocent. So the child sees the shayateen. With the eyes of an innocent child, many children have the gift of seeing that which you grown-ups cannot see. So the child is easily disturbed. And when the child is disturbed, then of course the child is uncomfortable, the child cries, the child is upset, the child messes and makes a general nuisance of himself or herself. Now, by making this dua, you are not only seeking protection from Allah, what are you saying? Oh Allah, you have granted. Now, what the malaikas generally do in such a case is that they protect these children. When it gets too much for the children, then these malaikas come in and they chase the shayateen away. And they protect the children from harm reaching them from the shayateen. Then sometimes what they do is the shayateen get so powerful that they want to snatch the child and they want to carry the child away. So the child starts screaming more and more. When the shayateen stretch their hand out to take this child, to harm this child, to injure this child, to throw the child out of its cot, to throw the child out of its bed, you will see sometimes children getting up, standing on the cot, and they're holding on, and they want to, they're going on in a fit state, and they want to jump or get out of it. Then it is because shayateen wants to harm them and they are seeing this, so they start screaming. In bed sometimes when the shaitan wants to come in and he wants to catch the child, harm the child, enter and take the child away or carry it, extend its ugly hands and so on to try and harm this child, then the child starts screaming more and more and more and more. So the malaikas come in at this stage and they chase the shayateen away. But this would not happen. This would not happen if du'as are made in that particular house and you ask for protection. You ask the protection and seek the protection of Allah subhanahu wa ta'ala from all kinds of harms. So this du'a is for that reason. I want to do one more thing here. I've brought a book along just to give an idea for parents, because bringing up children is very, very important. All of us have children at home. And it is very important we understand something from dua such as this. Children are delicate. And mothers must know one very important lesson, that from the time of conception, in other time, the moment she discovers that she is pregnant, and from that time onwards, or actually before that also, a mother should always be very, very concerned about her particular child. That these children, that the child or the children we're going to bring into the world, should be the best of Muslims. So the preparation for this starts from the time of marriage, let us say. The du'as must be there, the safety precautions must be built in for children from the time of conception, from the time mother and father engaged in the sexual act. And the reason for that is that conception can take place and a child can come into the world, then immediately there must be du'as of protection. For shaitan, his mischief and his wickedness is such that he tries from that time to harm the children. And children from the time of birth, in other words, from the time of conception, from the time it is a clot, there is intelligence in there. There is life in there. And that must be formulated and developed by the mother in particular and by the father. That must be, you remember the dua that was made by Nabi Isa alayhi salatu wasalam's grandmother. Alright? By her grandmother, the dua that she made seeking protection for her child from the mother of Nabi.
2: Assalamu alaikum wa rahmatullahi wa barakatuh. Nahmaduhu wa nasalli ala rasulihi al-kareem. Amma ba'd. Last night, Surah Yusuf was recited in the Tarawih prayers. As I mentioned to you yesterday, that before coming for the Tarawih, or after the Tarawih, we should try and go through at least the translation or the meaning of what is being recited in the Tarawih, so that we understand what Allah Tabaraka wa Ta'ala wants of us, so that we may be able to make amal. Nevertheless, I'm sure that many places people must have spoken on this surah. And since Allah Tabaraka wa Ta'ala himself calls it Ahsanul Qasas, best of stories, but unfortunately people have made this into novel. I discussed this some time back, that there are novels now where Surah Yusuf has been made into a Layla Majnu story, and exactly in the same pattern, but instead of taking ibrat and lessons and developing taqwa, they are encouraging people to go in the same direction. So we have to be very careful and very much on guard. It is a time of fitnas. So one of the points which is highlighted there is the aspect of jealousy. And again, this topic of jealousy has been discussed many times. But until it will remain in our society, we have to go on discussing. The first sin that was committed on earth, or the first sin that was committed, was the shaitan rejected or refused to bow down before Allah Tabaraka wa Ta'ala. It was Allah Tabaraka wa Ta'ala's hukam that he must bow down before Hazrat Adam alayhi salam. So he refused to bow down to Adam, to make sajda to Adam. Now that was Allah Ta'ala's hukam. We are not allowed to make sajda to human beings. That was Allah Ta'ala's hukam, that he must make sajda. So he refused. Besides pride, because he said, you created me out of fire, you created him out of dust, so he should bow down to me. That's what it meant. But the other reason was jealousy. He was jealous, he was envious. If you look at the Yahud in the time of Rasulullah sallallahu alaihi wasallam, prior to Nabi alayhi salatu wasalam's coming, they even prayed that we ask, O Allah, victory. When they went to battle against someone, the Jews, they asked for victory in the name of that Nabi that was going to come and upon whom the book was going to be revealed. But yet when Nabi alayhi salatu wasalam came, Allah tabaraka wa ta'ala says, فَلَمَّا جَاءَهُمْ مَا عَرَفُوا كَفَرُوا بِهِ. So then they made kufr again. If you look at Hazrat Yusuf alayhi salatu wasalam, his brothers put him into the well out of jealousy. 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After you have accepted Islam, you have accepted Iman, then they want that you must return to kufr, you must be in that same state that you were before accepting Islam. So now that was again hasadam min inde anfusim, out of jealousy. This jealousy is a killer disease. As we say, AIDS is a killer disease. One time I received a call some time back, 1 or 2 years ago, and somebody phoned and said, Maulana, AIDS is a killer disease. I said, I agree with you. So he said, therefore, after every namaz, you should discuss at least 5 minutes AIDS. Now the imam, after every namaz, is going to discuss 5 minutes on AIDS. Why? Because the person considers that to be a real killer disease. And there's no doubt that Allah Tabaraka wa Ta'ala, because it's mentioned in the Quran Sharif, it's mentioned in the Hadith Sharif, especially in the Hadith Sharif, Nabi alayhi salatu wasalam has mentioned that when people are going to be indulging in promiscuous relationships, when zina is going to be in abundance, then Allah Tabaraka wa Ta'ala will send such kind of sicknesses that their forefathers never even heard of those sicknesses. But we must be very much on guard that when an azab of Allah tabaraka wa ta'ala comes, then the good and the bad, the innocent, many of them get caught up in that azab. Although for those people who are not sinful ones, or those who are children, or those who are innocent ones, it is a forgiveness of their sins, or it is an elevation of their status, or Allah Ta'ala will give them rewards in the akhirat. But if flood waters are coming, they're not going to go round and round the houses of people. That these people are making namaz, they are pious, they are righteous, they are God-fearing, they are Allah-walas. So therefore the flood waters are going to avoid those homes. Sometimes as a karamat it happens. But generally when the azab of Allah Ta'ala will come, if the whole earth is shaken up, then the homes of millions of people may be destroyed. Now amongst them will be pious, righteous, so many kinds of people. So we won't say it's an azab for them. For them it will be a blessing in disguise. But for the majority, that's what it is going to be. It is an azab. So this type of sicknesses, it is an azab. But we don't say it's an azab for everyone. There are many, many innocent women who are infected, many innocent children that are infected, many doctors themselves who are rendering service, and the injection accidentally gets them and the needle gets them and they are affected. So we must not say it's an azab for all, but at the same time it is an azab. And those who say that because of extra marriage partners this is an azab, so that is not true also. If they were marriage partners it's a different thing, because right from time immemorial in those days people used to marry so many wives, but they didn't suffer this azab. Look at the time of Nabi alayhi salatu wasalam. Look at the time of the other Anbiya alayhi salatu wasalam. So it was not marriage partners. It's those that are outside marriage. When people are engaging in promiscuous relationships, in haram, illicit beloveds. So it's an azab of Allah tabaraka wa ta'ala, as Nabi alayhi salatu wasalam stated. So sometimes this azab comes in that form. What I was discussing, yes, I was saying, so just as we consider these as killer diseases, in the same way pride, jealousy, these are also killer diseases. They are diseases of the spiritual heart. And it destroys. Nabi alayhi salatu wasalam said jealousy, it shaves off, and he said doesn't shave off your hair, it shaves off your deen. Nabi alayhi salatu wasalam said that the person who is jealous and envious, he is unhappy with the distribution of Allah tabaraka wa ta'ala. That very famous couplet of Hazrat Shah Muhammad Ahmad Sahib rahmatullah alayh, because it's a different audience again now. With regards to jealousy, it is very, very appropriate. If we keep it in front of us, then we will not be jealous. Just the thought coming is a different thing. But he said, Hasad ki aag mein tum kyun jal rahe ho? Jahannam ki taraf kyun chal rahe ho? Hasad ki aag mein kyun jal rahe ho? Jahannam ki taraf kyun chal rahe ho? Khuda ki taqseem pe tum ho naraz? Kaffe afsos kyun mal rahe ho? Why are you going in the road that leads on the road that leads to Jahannam? Are you unhappy with the distribution that Allah Ta'ala has made? Why are you burning in the fire of jealousy? Allah Ta'ala made the distribution. Why are you rubbing your hands with regret? Why I don't have it? Hi, I don't have this, I don't have that, I don't have that. Make dua to Allah Ta'ala, and Allah Ta'ala has given you hands, feet, eyes, intelligence, ability, capability, skill. Then go and make use of it, and after that whatever you get will be your taqdeer. Be happy and content with it. But just being jealous that it must be destroyed in the hands of that person, it must not last. Allah Ta'ala must snatch it away, he must take it away. That's jealousy. If a person is just desirous that just as Allah Ta'ala has given somebody else good health, wealth, property and knowledge and other things, then Allah must bless me also with it. That's not jealousy. As Musa alayhi salatu wasalam, he went, you know, he was Kalimullah. So he saw, while talking to Allah tabaraka wa ta'ala, he saw a person under the arsh. So Musa alayhi salatu wasalam said, Ya Allah, give me the name of this person. Who is this person that he has reached such high stages, high rank? Allah tabaraka wa ta'ala told us that Musa alayhi salatu wasalam, that why are you worried about the name? The name is not important. I will tell you what are his actions that gave him this high rank. So his actions are this, that he is not jealous of anything that is given to anyone. That is one. And he is obedient to his parents. And thirdly, he does not roam around with slander, which is a very, very common weakness of our society, that anything and everything that we hear, we truly believe that it is the truth and nothing but the truth. And yet most of it is nothing but just conjecture, it is just slander, it's just suspicion, or it could be just doubts, or just false accusations. And what happens is that when we accuse people falsely, and we truly believe that they have done that which they had never even come close to, and we start propagating that, and this is very, very common, especially when it comes to jadu, seher, these type of things. That just because some amil said that so and so did jadu on you, now we'll circulate that in the whole world, so and so did jadu on so and so. And so bad it is that parents have been separated from their children. The children are told that your mother did jadu on you, your father did jadu on you, your mother and father want to break up your marriage, these type of things. And then we circulate that. When we hear it, we circulate it without any proper evidence or anything. So jealousy, said that one of the things is that that person was not jealous and envious of whatever Allah tabaraka wa ta'ala had given to anyone. So Hazrat Yusuf alayhi salatu wasalam also, one of the things that made the brothers put him in the well was jealousy. But of course it's a long story. If we have to start with that, we can go on for the whole year. But Nabi alayhi salatu wasalam is given this story because his people were also jealous and envious of him. They recognized him that he is the Rasul of Allah tabaraka wa ta'ala. The people of the book, all the information was there in their books. How much of predictions were there? How much Allah tabaraka wa ta'ala informed them? But when he came amongst them, they rejected because of jealousy. In the night of Miraj, Nabi alayhi salatu wasalam was made to meet all the Anbiya alayhi salatu wasalam in Masjid Aqsa. But in the heavens, when Nabi alayhi salatu wasalam was ascending, then in the first heaven he met Hazrat Adam alayhi salatu wasalam. In the second one, Hazrat Isa and Yahya alayhi salatu wasalam. In the third one, he met Hazrat Yusuf alayhi salatu wasalam. And there the muhaddithin have stated that what was the reason that Allah tabaraka wa ta'ala specially chose these anbiya for meeting Nabi alayhi salatu wasalam in the different heavens. So Hazrat Yusuf alayhi salatu wasalam, it is mentioned that his brothers were extremely jealous of him and they wanted to get rid of him. And they planned and plotted, and this is what they decided, that put him into the well and that will be the end of him. But Allah tabaraka wa ta'ala's planning was something else. In the same way, Nabi alayhi salatu wasalam, his people, the kuffar of Makkah, the Quraysh and the mushrikeen of Makkah, they also had their own plans. And finally they decided that we must assassinate him. But Allah tabaraka wa ta'ala's plan was something totally different. And just as Hazrat Yusuf alayhi salatu wasalam, finally, after a very, very long story that we have, where he was taken out of the well and then he was sold in the marketplace and then he was accused and then he went to prison. And from prison, after that, Allah ta'ala raises him to the position of ruler of Egypt. So like that, Nabi alayhi salatu wasalam, these people, due to jealousy, they rejected him. Due to jealousy, they troubled him, they persecuted, they tortured, and they did everything. Allah tabaraka wa ta'ala took him away to Madinah Tayyibah. And after a few years, Makkah Sharif fell at the feet. And there was conquest of Makkah Mukarramah. And Nabi alayhi salatu wasalam, on that occasion, when Makkah Sharif was conquered, when Fatah Makkah had taken place, and these people were now at the mercy of Nabi alayhi salatu wasalam, he told to them that exactly the same words that Hazrat Yusuf alayhi salatu wasalam told to his brothers when they came after some time and they asked for forgiveness. He said, La tasriba alaykum al-yawm. The same words. So we are being given these incidents that in your life also people could become jealous, envious. So as far as you are concerned, you turn towards Allah Ta'ala, ask for protection from the mischief of those who are jealous and envious. Min sharri hasidin iza hasad, from the mischief. But as far as the person who is jealous is concerned, then Nabi alayhi salatu wasalam says he will burn up. Jealousy burns up good deeds and actions, just as fire burns up dry wood. And there is so much on it. And the person who is jealous and envious, he doesn't need any further azab. That azab itself is sufficient, where all the time he's burning, all the time he's burning. What an azab that is. And he will not be able to do anything. The distribution of Allah Ta'ala is not going to stop just because he is jealous. If one whole community is jealous of what Allah Ta'ala is giving the people of the world, will Allah Ta'ala stop it? All those oil wells will dry up. Those things will still go to those people whom Allah Ta'ala has destined it for. So if we want to be envious of anything, then Nabi alayhi salatu wasalam has mentioned in the Hadith Sharif, La hasada illa ala isnai, that if you want to be envious, then you must be envious of whom? The person who has been blessed with the knowledge of the Quran Sharif. فَهُوَ يَقُومُ بِهِ آنَاءَ اللَّيْلِ وَآنَاءَ النَّهَارِ. Day and night is occupied teaching the Quran Sharif, learning the Quran Sharif, propagating the Quran Sharif, writing the Quran Sharif, making tafsir of the Quran Sharif, practicing upon the Quran Sharif. So that is the person who must be envious, meaning that, Ya Allah, just as you have blessed this person with this beautiful sifat and quality, bless me also with it. And the other one is whom Allah Ta'ala has given wealth, فَهُوَ يُنْفِقُ, the person spends out of that. Day and night is spending in good causes. So that is not jealousy. That is where the person is desirous. We call it ghibta, that Ya Allah, just as you have blessed him with that good quality and sifat, that you gave him wealth and he's spending in good causes, and bless me also with it so that I may also spend in good causes. Inshallah, we'll continue. May Allah tabaraka wa ta'ala give us tawfiq of amal. Amal se banti hai zindagi, jannat bhi, jahannam bhi. 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The namaz time is changed from tomorrow. Fajr will be 4:30. Tomorrow Fajr will be 4:30, inshallah. Right, 4:30. Fajr is 4:30. Yeah. Allah, Allah, kaisa pyara naam hai, aashiqon ka meena aur jaam hai. Allah, Allah, kaisa pyara naam hai.

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Oh my beloved Allah, my Rahim Allah, my Kareem Allah, most forgiving Allah, most compassionate, loving, caring Allah. Oh my most tolerant Allah, most beneficent, merciful Allah. Oh my most beautiful Allah. This part of the morning, this Mubarak day of Ramadan, we are extending our begging bowls before you. Ya Allah, we have recited Salat and Salam upon Rasul-e-Pak Sallallahu Alaihi Wasallam. We took your Mubarak name, your great name. Ya Allah, we are seeking great amount of forgiveness. Ya Allah, forgive each and every one of us. We are extremely sinful servants of yours. Day and night we violate the ahkam of the Sharia of the Quran. Day and night we trample upon the sunnats of Rasulullah sallallahu alayhi wa sallam. Ya Allah, we are ashamed of the sins that we have been committing all our lives. From the time we became of age up till now, how much of disobedience we have engaged in. How much of our sight we have used to see that which has been forbidden, which is displeasing to you. Ya Allah, we used our hearing for your disobedience. Our speech for your disobedience, our hands and feet for your disobedience, our wealth for your disobedience, our cars for your disobedience, our homes for your disobedience. The more the ni'mats, the more the bounties you showered upon us, the more we disobeyed you. Ya Allah, if it had been another Allah, you would have destroyed all of us by now. You would have ordered the earth to split open and swallow us. But how loving you are. How caring you are, how generous you are, how kind and forgiving you are, how tolerant you are. In spite of all our sins, you are giving us so much to eat and drink, clothes to wear, shelter above our heads, modes of transport to move around. Ya Allah, you haven't shaken the ground beneath our feet. My beloved Allah, how loving you are. Change the condition of our lives. Forgive each and every one of us. Forgive our parents, our wives and children, our brothers and sisters, our family members. Forgive the ummah of Rasulullah sallallahu alaihi wasallam. Even in this Mubarak month of Ramadan, Ya Allah, we are drowning in the ocean of negligence and indifference. Mubarak month of Ramadan, Ya Allah, we are not restraining ourselves. My beloved Allah, give us the realization that in sinful life there will be nothing but restlessness, anxieties, worries, problems, and nothing but destruction. My beloved Allah, change the condition of our hearts. Change the condition of our hearts. Our spiritual hearts are diseased, full of malice, greed, pride, arrogance, full of indifference. Ya Allah, our hearts are filled with evil passions and desires, full of envy and jealousy. Remove these diseases of our hearts. Ya Allah, bless us with a spiritually sound heart. Hawao hirs wala dil badal de, mera ghaflat mein dooba dil badal de, badal de dil ki dunya dil badal de, khudaya fazl farma dil badal de, khudaya fazl farma dil badal de. Gunehgari mein kab tak umr kaatun? How long are we going to walk the path of sins? How long are we going to remain engaged in your disobedience? How long are we going to use your bounties for your disobedience? A day is going to come when the soul is going to be extracted from our bodies. We have to present ourselves before you. We have to give an account of our deeds and our actions. My beloved Allah, don't let any kind of embarrassment, shame, humiliation and disgrace come upon us or the ummah of Rasulullah sallallahu alaihi wasallam. Those who are sick and ailing, give them shifa.
Those who are sick and ailing, give them shifa. Whether they're in hospitals, clinics, homes, or wherever they may be. Ya Allah, we know that sometimes sicknesses, diseases, poverty can be a test. But my beloved Allah, it can be sometimes a mercy. But we are extremely weak. Don't test us, my beloved Allah. Bless us with good health, spiritual and physical. Those who are weak, give them strength. Those who are in depression, give them joy and happiness. Those who are on journeys, make the destination reach safely. Ya Allah, those who have no children, bless them with pious children. Those who have children, make the children obedient to you, to your Rasul sallallahu alayhi wa sallam, and to their parents. Give the parents the himmat, the courage, the tawfiq, to give proper upbringing to their children, and to get rid from their homes and lives of all those things that are causing corruption, that are causing such kind of immorality. My beloved Allah, change the condition of our lives. Bless us with the best of dunya, the best of akhirat. Bless us with the best of dunya, the best of akhirat. Ya Allah, make the remaining days of Ramadan also extremely easy for us. Bless us with the tawfiq of fasting in Ramadan, of abstaining and restraining from everything that is displeasing to you and your Rasul sallallahu alayhi wa sallam, of increasing our ibadat, our zikr, our tilawat, our charities, assistance to poor and the needy, the destitute. My beloved Allah, make us yours and become ours. 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Bless us with all the goodness that he asked for us. Bless our wives and children with that goodness, our parents with that goodness. Bless the ummah with that goodness. And from all the mischief, corruption, fitna that he asked for protection, protect us and the ummah of Rasulullah sallallahu alayhi wa sallam. Remove the difficulties, problems of mankind around the globe, the conditions of AIDS and famine and drought and floods and destruction. Ya Allah, remove those pains and problems of mankind. Bless everyone with hidayat. Bless everyone with guidance. Make everyone worthy of entry into Jannat. Ya Allah, those who have become stubborn, arrogant, obstinate, they've made up their minds they will never accept Islam, and they will continue with tyranny and oppression and suppression, and they will continue with bombarding and destruction of lives and properties of the innocent. Ya Allah, then destroy them like you destroyed the Aad and the Samud. آج بھی تو وہی خدا ہے جو بدر کا خدا تھا, آج بھی تو وہی خدا ہے جو احد کا خدا تھا, جو خندق کا خدا تھا, فتح مکہ کا خدا تھا. We have gone weak, you haven't gone weak. یا اللہ, you are well aware of the good aspirations, desires, wishes, tamanna that is in the hearts of each and every individual who has raised his or her hand before you this part of the morning, in this Mubarak day of Ramadan. Ya Allah, fulfill their good wishes, good desires, good aspirations. And you are well aware of the pain, the suffering, the diseases, the sicknesses, the hardships, the tests, the trials that each and every individual who has raised his or her hand before you may be suffering. Ya Allah, remove the difficulties, hardships, pain and problems. ربنا تقبل منا إنك أنت السميع العليم وتب علينا إنك أنت التواب الرحيم. Ya Allah, when the time of our death comes, don't let the angel of death visit us in a disco, cinema, theater, gambling den, adultery, fornication. We don't know where and when the angel of death is going to strike. Ya Allah, when the time of our departure comes, take us to Madina Tayyibah. Bless us with death in Madina Tayyiba, burial in Baqi. And if it's not Muqaddar there, wherever it may be, let it be in a state that you are pleased with us.
وصلى الله تعالى على خير خلقه سيدنا ونبينا وشفيعنا ومولانا محمد وآله وأصحابه أجمعين برحمتك يا أرحم الراحمين.

In giving this reply to the Nabi Kareem sallallahu alayhi wasallam, Shaitan, he does not mention any way whatsoever. He never mentions to the Nabi sallallahu alayhi wasallam his pride, his arrogance, his disobedience as being the causes of his downfall and his humiliation and disgrace. He does not even quote these ayat of the Quran. There are many more ayat of the Quran which speak and reveal to us the arrogance and the pride of Shaitan as being the cause of the curse which fell upon him. Nowhere does he mention that. Why did Allah decree so? He does not say. He says what Allah decreed, but he never says anywhere why Allah made that decree. Look, this is the cunning of Shaitan. Then he does not even quote these ayat of the Quran. He does not even mention his oath upon being cursed by Allah Ta'ala to mislead men in the world in every way possible through his extreme envy and enmity of mankind, or quote those respective ayat of the Quran. Nowhere. Where he stood up and he said, "Oh Allah, now please allow me a while in the world so that, you know, I have a chance. I have worshipped you, O Allah. I have worshipped you throughout the seven heavens. I have worshipped you for lengthy periods. There is no place, no spot on earth where I have not made sujood for you many times. I have made your ibadah. I have made your zikr. I have worshipped you. I have served you and worshipped none other, O Allah. Now all I am asking in return for my disobedient and rebellious act in not making sujood of you, of your command, of Adam as you command. All I am asking you, let me tarry on earth. Let me live amongst man on earth, amongst men on earth." So Allah subhanahu wa ta'ala grants him in his wisdom that time span on earth. What has Shaitan mentioned anywhere in his reply to Nabi Kareem sallallahu alayhi wa sallam, the qasam that he swore, the oath that he took of how he will defy man, how he will destroy man, how he will seduce man? Did he quote those ayats of the Quran? Nowhere. Shaitan is being clever. He's only picked and chosen those ayat that support his particular contention when it is misinterpreted. Alright? So he is clever. His followers in the world, he teaches them the same. The same action, the same habits, he instructs them in this world. So what I am saying basically in the reply, he does not even mention anywhere his intense hatred and jealousy at lowly and humbly earth beings, meaning human beings, replacing fire beings as the vicegerents of Allah subhanahu wa ta'ala on earth, and the ayat dealing with these aspects of the Quran in the Quran Majid. Nowhere does he say. His hatred when he heard that the Khalifa of Allah subhanahu wa ta'ala on earth is going to be man, how he burnt with rage, with envy and hatred. Does he mention anywhere? Nowhere at all. The cause of him being cursed by Allah subhanahu wa ta'ala, nowhere does he mention that at all whatsoever. Shaitan does not even mention his evil work and his devilish machinations against the nations of the past, or his continuing evil schemes against the present people, nor his latitude and liberty with sin and desire, with lust and greed. All of these evil traits Shaitan possesses in maximum quantities and in the largest doses, and without naming any of them, he makes out to be the injured party. Allahu Akbar. What can he do if Allah has so decreed? That is what he is telling Nabi Kareem sallallahu alaihi wasallam. What must I do? I did nothing wrong. Nothing wrong did I do. When Allah subhanahu wa ta'ala told me to make sujood of Adam, I could not make sujood, for Allah had so decreed that I shouldn't make sujood. So, O Muhammad sallallahu alaihi wasallam, what must I do? I'm helpless. But he does not say anywhere at all that for long periods while that he had all the time he hated the sight of Adam, that he went around, made tawaf of Adam, tried to enter Adam, eventually went into Adam, and when he saw Adam and he saw the construction of Adam and he learned that Adam is going to be the Khalifa of Allah subhanahu wa ta'ala, and when he learned that man was going to be the vicegerent of Allah, when he learned that man would have so many noble features and qualities, then he began to hate Adam. And it is this hatred and envy that prevented him from making sujood to Adam alayhi salam. Not the decree of Allah subhanahu wa ta'ala.
is his own arrogance, his pride that worked at that time, and therefore he did not make sijda, because he said, and remember that is in Quran, he doesn't quote it, he said, well, how can a more lowly, an inferior thing that you, an inferior creation, oh Allah, you want me to make sujood of an inferior creation? No, I'm made of fire, he's made of clay, I am high, he is low. That was the reason why he did not make sijda. That's the reason Quran gives. But look how he is justifying his accent so nobly, that if a person does not know this reply, he is likely, he is tempted to believe Shaitan. That is the motion, this reply is the motion of Shaitan. That is Shaitan's protest against Allah subhanahu wa ta'ala. Now I ask you, if Shaitan is so innocent, then who is Shaitan accusing of being guilty? Is he saying that the decree of Allah subhanahu wa ta'ala is wrong and unjust? Is this not what Shaitan is doing? Is he not saying here that the decree of Allah subhanahu wa ta'ala is wrong and unjust? If he is doing so, then he is directly accusing Allah subhanahu wa ta'ala of guilt in this matter. Na'uzubillah. And we know that the justice and the wisdom of Allah subhanahu wa ta'ala is absolute. So Shaitan is trying to mislead and to deceive by what we call misrepresentation and false interpretation, and he does so by making his excuses appear very appealing, very logical, very reasonable, and in modern idiom, very intellectual. Astaghfirullah. This is how Shaitan dupes and deceives people in the world, by making falsehood appear like truth and wrong appear like right and evil look like virtue. The ayat of the Quran Majid quoted in support of his prevaricated motion, in other words, avoiding the truth, being evasive, that Allah Ta'ala was directly responsible for his misguidance and evil nature, is a false assertion. For the will and the decree of Allah Subhanahu Wa Ta'ala is based on the actions of his creation. Shaitan disobeyed the command of Allah Ta'ala to prostrate to Nabi Adam Alayhi Salaam, and so he was struck with humiliation and disgrace. If people disbelieve, if they commit evil and sin, then the consequences of their evil deeds will follow. And these come in different forms, such as spiritual blindness, natural calamities, material constriction, illness and disease, etc. The result, however, follows the deed, follows the action. Although the decree is by the predetermination and will of the all-knowledgeable and omniscient Allah, as such, will is an attribute of the all-powerful and omnipotent Allah. It always follows upon the deeds and the actions of men and jinn. But Allah subhanahu wa ta'ala holds the key to decide as He will, as mentioned in the Quran, وَلَوْ شَاءَ رَبُّكَ مَا فَعَلُوهُ, and had your sustainer so willed, they, the devils, could not have done so. The law of cause and effect we're talking about here, the law of cause and effect. It is cause that leads to effect. Man makes mischief, man commits evil, man commits sin, and so he is struck with the decree of Allah subhanahu wa ta'ala. Allah subhanahu wa ta'ala decrees according to action. You do wrong, Allah subhanahu wa ta'ala says, man, here is right and here is wrong. Here is halal, here is haram. You choose haram, you will be punished. You choose halal, you will be rewarded. That is how Allah's decree works.

Allah subhanahu wa ta'ala is the master and the controller of this entire universe and all creations, and He is the supreme commander and creator of every situation, every judgment and every circumstance. Man cannot question the authority of Allah subhanahu wa ta'ala ever. Shaitan alludes in his explanation to the injustice of this divine system. Subhanallah. Shaitan still has not learned his lesson. He is still questioning the authority and command of Allah subhanahu wa ta'ala. What has he learned? Now I'm giving you the answer why he is not asking tawbah. He is not asking tawbah for he has not learned his lesson yet. Look in this reply, still the systematic skullduggery. The systematic way whereby he is being evasive. He's not giving the true reply. But he's still giving a reply which may appeal to man or certain men. So what he is doing here, Shaitan alludes in his explanation to the injustice of this divine system, blaming Allah subhanahu wa ta'ala for the divine curse placed upon him by divine decree as a preordained inconsistency and incongruity, and absolving himself of all guilt and treachery. Nauzubillah. O Muhammad sallallahu alaihi wasallam, I am totally helpless. I can do nothing in this matter because all I am doing, the evil which I do, I am doing because God has so decreed. Nauzubillah. This is almost like the guilty saying to Allah subhanahu wa ta'ala on the day of judgment, O Allah, all the unbelievers and the sinners and the evildoers standing up on the day of judgment, and when they are brought to witness for their actions and their evil deeds in front of Allah subhanahu wa ta'ala, then what they will reply? Like shaitan, they will stand up and say, O Allah, O our creator, O mighty sustainer, O merciful and O compassionate Allah, and they will make 1,000 sijda each time they give one of the sifat of Allah subhanahu wa ta'ala, hoping on that day when they see the scales and they see the evil scale going right down, heavy, the evil deeds and sinful deeds are heavy, heavily stacked against them, and they know that the command will soon be given for them to be taken away to Jahannam, then at that time they will say these words. They will say, O Allah, O our mighty creator, our mighty sustainer, O merciful and O compassionate Allah, O all forgiving. Oh yes, they will remind Allah, Allah is all forgiving. O all forgiving, merciful and benevolent Allah, you preordained our sins and our guilt. Astaghfirullah. You preordained it. We had no option, no choice in this matter. You preordained our sins and our guilt, and you sealed our fate and our destiny by declaring that we go to Jahannam, by declaring that we commit these sins. So now, O Allah, you must free us of our bondage. You must free us of your judgment to our terrible conclusion and finale in Jahannam, and in declaring that we go to the burning and raging fires of hell. For we were not responsible for our evil deeds and our sins and our evil actions in the world. This is the speech of the munafiqeen, of the kafirin and the mushrikeen. Oh Allah, what could we do? We had no choice. When I came in front of the idol, I worshipped the idol, I asked the idol for help and guidance. I had no choice. You decreed so, O Allah, but you are mighty, all-forgiving, merciful, benevolent, O mighty sustainer and command. O Allah, now you must make us maaf. That's what it means. Shaitan, in his explanations, seeks such absolution of his sins. And it just won't work, for it is not based on true facts, on the haqq. The cunning wit of Shaitan reveals itself in his reply very, very clearly. Imam, we're dealing here with a very clever Shaitan. Shaitan is very shrewd, but his lying sounds like truth. And this is how the evil, rebellious and sinful people of the world operate today also, as they've always done. This is the justification of evil and sinful people. They always have an excuse. They always justify their evil deeds. They will eat haram and commit haram deeds and justify it. This is by the promptings of Shaitan, who seduces them with his calculating fabrications like the one above, which Shaitan provides to our Nabi Kareem sallallahu alaihi wasallam, making out that he is an innocent victim of circumstance, of divine decree.

0: and completely helpless of any other choice, any other course, or any other direction. Shaitan is blustering and bluffing, brothers. He is blustering and he is bluffing. For the mercy and justice of Allah subhanahu wa ta'ala is absolute and supreme. It is perfect. It is harmonious in every way. Shaitan's accusations, in other words, Allah subhanahu wa ta'ala is so just, Allah will not do even any form, not the minutest injustice to anyone. Not our Allah. Shaitan's accusations are without foundation, without any basis whatsoever. It is a pure lie. It is an invented lie. He is still rebelling against the just decree of Allah subhanahu wa ta'ala, condemning him to a life of misery, imprisonment and humiliation in the world for his impertinence and insubordination in refusing to obey a direct command of Allah subhanahu wa ta'ala to perform sujood, sijda of Nabi Adam alayhi salam. Let there be a lesson for men in this kind of explanation. Let there be a lesson for men in this explanation I have given also. That there is no justification for sin and evil from anybody, and that these are punishable if not repented for in the akhirah, in the hereafter. Those who hide behind explanations like the one Shaitan has given above will find little comfort and solace in the life to come. The intellectualization of Shaitan, this intellectualizing of Shaitan, is a common error of a vast multitude of men and jinn. Before being cursed by Allah Ta'ala, Shaitan offered this reason for not obeying the direct command of Allah Ta'ala to prostrate to Nabi Adam alayhi salam. Now look what kind of lie. In ending off, I've got a paragraph in which I will give you the proof and the evidence that Shaitan is lying to Nabi Kareem sallallahu alayhi salam. When he was asked to prostrate to Nabi Adam alayhi salatu wasalam, listen to this carefully, then you've got the dalil and the jawab. In case you tell this story to somebody, then they will say, where's the proof in the Quran that Shaitan did not perform the sijda of Adam because Allah had so decreed. Alright? Because Allah decreed he must not perform, that is why. Now what I am saying here is, yes, Allah did decree so, but Allah decreed so because there was evil intention in the heart of Shaitan. There was arrogance, there was hatred. Where is it? What did Shaitan say on that day? Immediately after Allah subhanahu wa ta'ala, Shaitan, why did you not make, I gave you an order. I commanded you to perform sujood of Adam. And you did not perform. Why? Shaitan did not say there because he knew he cannot lie in front. Shaitan is very wise, very clever. He knows he can't lie in front of Allah subhanahu wa ta'ala. So he spoke the truth. That truth is recorded in the Quran. Shaitan at that time, when Allah subhanahu wa ta'ala asked him, and Shaitan, you my creature, you my slave, I asked you, nay, I commanded you to make sijda of Adam, why did you not obey my command? This is the question Allah Ta'ala asked. Shaitan gave the honest reply. Here to Muhammadur Rasulullah sallallahu alayhi wa sallam, he's giving a dishonest reply. What reply did he give there? Here it is in the Quran. I will tell you exactly where it is. I'll quote the ayah to you. Here it is. Before being cursed by Allah Ta'ala, Shaitan offered this reason for not obeying the direct command of Allah subhanahu wa ta'ala to prostrate to Nabi Adam alayhi salatu wasalam, and that is, this was his reply. Two places in the Quran his jawab is given. One is this one. قَالَ أَنَا خَيْرٌ مِّنْهُ خَلَقَتَنِي مِن نَارٍ وَخَلَقَتَهُ مِن تِينٍ Surah Sawt, 38th surah of the Quran, ayat number 78. Shaitan said, in reply to Allah's question, Shaitan said, I am better than he. You have created me of fire, and you have created him of clay. There he cannot say, oh Allah, you decreed I mustn't make sijda. Why didn't Shaitan say in front of Allah subhanahu wa ta'ala? Why wasn't this matter sorted out there? In front of Allah, in the presence of Allah subhanahu wa ta'ala, why doesn't Shaitan say there that, oh Allah, but how could I make sujood of Adam because you decreed I must not make sijda? He did not give that reply there, because that was a false reply. Allah subhanahu wa ta'ala would have punished him severely had he given a dishonest reply. You cannot lie in front of Allah subhanahu wa ta'ala. Shaitan knew that. He would have received such a severe sentence had he lied that he would never have been sent down to earth. So he gave an honest reply and he said, but O Allah, you asking me to make sijda of Adam and he is a lesser being? No, Allah, I cannot to an inferior to me. I am superior, I am fire. He is inferior, he is soil, clay, soil. How can I make sujood of this thing? That was his reply. Second reply that he gave to Allah subhanahu wa ta'ala. Why do you say so, Shaitan? Shaitan said, قَالَ أَرَأَيْتَكَ هَذَا الَّذِي كَرَّمْتَ عَلَيَّا قَالَ أَرَأَيْتَكَ هَذَا الَّذِي كَرَّمْتَ عَلَيَّا Shaitan said, what think you? Allahu Akbar, look at the daring of Shaitan. He says, what think you, O Allah? What do you think, O Allah, as to this man whom you have honored above me? What do you think, O Allah, as to this man that you have honored above me? You expect me to make sijda of this man? Here in the first reply is the superiority complex. What superiority? I am made of fire, he is made of clay. In this one, his pride. O Allah, I have made for thousands of years, maybe millions of years, I have made Ishmael. I have covered every patch of ground on planet earth in making sijda of you, O Allah. I have honored you. I have come into Jannah. I have taught the malaikas. In every way conceivable, I have worshipped you, O Allah. Millions, billions of sujood I have made of you, O Allah. And now you make a creation of mud and clay and stinking daga. And then you want me to make sijda of this? قَالَ أَرَأَيْتَكَ هَذَا الَّذِي كَرَّمْتَ عَلَيَّ And you go and take this, which has got this mud figure that stands, of man that stands in front of me, no proof, no record, no history. I've got a history, O Allah, that for my whole past I've made sijda of you and I've worshipped you and you alone, O Allah. And now you make this mud figure here and you want me to make sijda of him? What do you think, O Allah? Am I in my right mind to listen to you and to make sijda to such a thing? O Allah, no, you're merely testing me. You're trying your luck, na'uzubillah, if I can put it that way. How do you expect me to make sijda of? These are the two replies that have been given in the Quran. The second reply, this ayat, قَالَ رَيْتَكَ هَذَا الَّذِي كَرَّمْتَ عَلَيَّ is in Surah Bani Israel, 17th Surah of the Quran, ayat number 62. And it says, Shaitan said, what think you as to this man whom you have honored above me? Do you expect me to make, oh Allah, do you expect me to make sijda of this man? No way. Shaitan puts his logic against the command and wisdom of Allah Ta'ala and he fails to succeed. On the day of judgment, men will offer remarkable excuses for their disobedience, for their injustices, for their tyranny, and for their rebellion on earth. None of them will succeed in the hereafter. Allah subhanahu wa ta'ala will be the absolute and supreme master and judge on the day of judgment, on the day of Qiyamah. So let us offer our thanks to Allah subhanahu wa ta'ala in the world and let us beseech forgiveness of Allah subhanahu wa ta'ala for all our sins whilst we are still alive. Let us not offer excuses and cover up our sins. Let us turn with our appeals in true sincerity to Allah subhanahu wa ta'ala, the all-forgiving and the all-merciful Allah, our creator, our master, and our sustainer. Brothers, whenever we sin, admit that it is wrong. Admit that we have faulted. Admit that we have committed sin. And then immediately seek of Allah subhanahu wa ta'ala forgiveness. Ask ma'af of Allah subhanahu wa ta'ala. Make tawbah immediately. Do not justify evil and sin. And then push it aside and then don't ask for ma'af. And I say, may Allah subhanahu wa ta'ala forgive us all and help us all and guide us all. Ameen. Two more questions and we end off today's lesson. Our Nabi Kareem sallallahu alayhi wa sallam asked Shaitan, tell me, O Shaitan, what causes you the greatest distress? In other words, what action of a believer of my ummah upsets you the most? This is a question. Nabi Kareem sallallahu alayhi wa sallam is asking Shaitan, tell me Shaitan, what causes you the greatest distress? What upsets you the most? Shaitan replied, distress. What upsets you the most? Shaitan replied, the beseeching for forgiveness of one of your ummah. This Shaitan says he cannot take. When he finds one of the ummatis of Muhammad Rasulullah sallallahu alaihi wasallam raising his hands and asking Allah subhanahu wa ta'ala, oh Allah, make me maaf. Shaitan says he cannot bear this. This causes him to become furious. He cannot contain himself. He cannot contain his anger. He gets very terribly obsessed, terribly distressed. In other places, if you will remember, I have described where Shaitan starts pulling his hair. He starts tearing himself apart. He starts tearing his clothes. This is how distressed he becomes. Shaitan becomes in a terrible state when he finds an ummati of Sayyidina Muhammad Rasulullah asking Allah subhanahu wa ta'ala to forgive him for his sins. What Allah does, of course, is prior to the man asking and seeking forgiveness, Shaitan starts making waswas, trying to put his mind off from asking and seeking forgiveness. He tries to bring all types of things into the person's mind to make him forget. For example, he will remind you, you have this job to do. You have this to do. This is what you must rush up quickly. I mean, go quick after Salah. Rush because, I mean, you've got to be there. There's a lot of traffic on the road. This is happening there. And so on. Many things Shaitan introduces into the mind of man to make him forget asking for tawbah. Right? But when in spite of all these suggestions and whisperings of Shaitan, the man still raises his hand and he says, it doesn't matter the traffic and it doesn't matter this and that, I will. It takes 30 seconds only to say, Astaghfirullah. Less than 30 seconds. How long did that take? 5 seconds. Astaghfirullah. And a little more. Astaghfirullah Rabbi min kulli zambin wa atubu ilayh. Oh Allah, make me maaf for all the sins that I have committed. All the wrongs that I have committed, all the harm that I have committed to my fellow mankind, oh Allah, be it major sin or minor sin or whatever kind of sin, whatever I have done, knowingly, wittingly and unwittingly, oh Allah, forgive me for my sin. Less than a minute, hardly any time. And as you train yourself, it just takes a split second and you're finished with that. Shaitan says this is unbearable for Shaitan. The next question, and to end off, here follows about 30 different questions which I will handle next week and do next week, in which short replies are given. The second question we're doing now, Shaitan, our Nabi Kareem sallallahu alayhi wa sallam asks Shaitan, he says, what causes your body to decay, to rot, to waste? Shaitan, your body, what causes it? What action of a Muslim causes your body to rot, to stink? And Shaitan replies, he says, the galloping of horses in the path of Allah and the performance of jihad against the disbelievers. These two things cause my body to waste, to decay and to rot. What are they? Two things, he replies. The galloping of horses in the path of Allah subhanahu wa ta'ala. In other words, the galloping of horses, this is a picture of jihad. Fighting against. Now, they in those days, galloping of horses, this was the way jihad was performed in those days. Today we can interpret it briefly and say that it means fighting against the kuffar. Basically, this is what will mean, performing jihad. For rightful causes, obviously, for the defense of Islam, for the protection of the Muslim Ummah. To the galloping of horses, the verbal reply is as follows. Shaitan is to gallop horses in the path of Allah Ta'ala and the performance of jihad against the disbelievers. This is what causes me to waste and to decay. Fighting in the path of Allah Ta'ala and participating in jihad leads to shahada and martyrdom for the true believers. And this is it. Actually the shahada that Shaitan, he does not want to see a Muslim die as a shaheed. This is the whole thing behind his plan. Alright, we're going to end off there now, brothers. Inshallah, next week I will carry on further. As I say, there's 30 questions, short, brief questions, and short, brief replies that Shaitan has given. Very, very important. We'll have a commentary then, and one more lesson will be left then, thereafter, to conclude this section of our lesson. Inshallah, Jazakumullah, wa akhiru da'wana anil hamdulillah, rabbil alameen. Now there is not one Mufti in Egypt. This is totally wrong. He is not the Grand Mufti of Egypt. He is the Grand Mufti of Azhar. It's an institution. It is one amongst many. So he is not, it is a complete erroneous to say, a wrong impression is being created, because people with far much more education and knowledge, much senior to him, perhaps some of them are his ustads, are living in Egypt. And they are far above him in seniority, in experience, in knowledge, in the field of tasawwuf. So he cannot claim to be the Grand Mufti of Egypt. Of Azhar, he is one of the Muftis of Egypt, of Azhar, amongst which there are many. So brothers, basically, first of all, a herring, they call it, a herring is being drawn across people's eyes. Right? A false impression is being given that this man is a man of great importance. The moment anybody does this, then you know that it is erroneous. An erroneous impression is being created. They're trying to put across something which is false. Right? Here he claims basically that there is no basic fundamental differences of belief which alienate and separate the Sunni from the Shia. Brothers, this is a false concept. You know that well. I am saying we have never, really, I don't know how many of you have, we have never called ourselves Sunni. We have always called ourselves Muslims. Even here when I speak to you, I never say we are Sunnis. We always say we are Muslims. We are of the Muslim Ummah. Alright? Sometimes we say we are Ummate Muhammadiyya. We belong to the Ummah of Sayyidina Nabina Muhammadur Rasulullah. That we may, but Sunni is a word we really use, which basically means followers of the Sunnah. But we are not followers of Sunnah alone. We're followers of Quran also. So we do not refer to ourselves as Sunni. We refer to ourselves as Muslim. Why do the Shias, on a point of reason and logic, why do they prefer to call themselves and insist on being recognized as Shia Muslims? Drop the word Shia. We are prepared to, look, negotiation, alright? We say drop the word Sunni. We don't want to be known as Sunnis. We want to be known as Muslims. You drop the term Shia. And then we are one. No problem. But you insist on Shiism. Why? Shiism, schismatic, separation, sect, party, group. You want to be recognized for the false beliefs that you hold. And you want to hold on. Another logical point and reasonable point. Look, you give preference to Sayyidina Ali radiallahu ta'ala. And you say he is your leader, he is your great. And Sayyidina Rasulullah sallallahu alayhi wa sallam has made it so clear that in the Khulafa Rashidain are all equal, my Sahabas are equal, amongst them the Khulafa Rashidain are the leaders. In seniority, after all the Ambiyas, who ranks? Sayyidina Ali radiallahu ta'ala, due respect to him. I mean, we love him, respect him, honor him, trust him, everything. But in seniority and in rank, after all the Ambiyas, is Sayyidina Abu Bakr Siddiq radiallahu ta'ala. He ranks after all of them. This Nabi Kareem sallallahu alayhi wa sallam, this is our Islamic belief, this is how we, in piety, in nobility, in sacrifice. Nabi sallallahu alayhi wa sallam recognized him, placed him there. Now come along the Shias and they say, no, look. And this man says here, he says, I mean, he comments, if you, I don't know how to read, he said, the word Shia applies to the Muslims who love specifically Ali. I mean, now what he's trying to, he says, look, they love Ali, but Sunnis, you must be understandable, you know, I mean, look, they can prefer Ali above all the others. And we must respect them. So he is basically the Grand Mufti of Egypt, according to them, is basically pleading with us to say, Sunnis, don't fight with them if they love Ali more than what they love Abu Bakr. Or Umar, or Usman radiallahu ta'ala anhu. And don't worry, even if they swear and abuse them, saying that they usurped the right of Sayyidina Ali to be the actual successor of Nabi Kareem sallallahu alayhi wa sallam, never mind, that is a small matter. It is not a matter that is something to argue about. Forget about it, it's alright. It's just a little argument. It's a debatable point, it's not a matter of belief, so it doesn't take them out of the fold of Islam. A whole process of destruction is set in whereby Islam's origin and purity is being interfered and messed around with. And there are people in a masjid not far from here that stand up and say, no, we are all brothers, no problem, we are all the same. They can believe what they want to, we can believe what we want to, and of course we are all one. Sunni Shia, or I'm saying, why don't they stand up and say, Sunni Shia Ahmadi one. Go, take it one step further and invite Ahmadis also to be in that masjid. Why call them then kafir? Because theirs is also a doctrinal difference. What is the doctrinal difference? It is this. The Ahmadis say there is continuity of prophethood. After the Nabi sallallahu alayhi wa sallam, he wasn't the final messenger. Ahmad, Mirza Ghulam Ahmad also came. He was also a prophet. And others can also come. The door was not closed. What do the Shia say? The Shia say, yes, after the Nabi sallallahu alayhi wa sallam, many from the Ahl al-Bayt, 12 Imams came. They say all those Imams had all the qualities that a prophet has. They are innocent of all sin. They receive revelation. Jibreel alayhi salam comes to them, and so forth and so on. So I mean, now what is the point of argument? What is the difference then between the Ahmadi and the Shia?
1: No difference. So why say Shia is Muslim, and why don't you take it a step further and say Ahmadi, why are you cutting them off? There's hardly any Shias in Cape Town, but a whole lot of Ahmadis. You'll get another 200-300 or perhaps 2,000-3,000 people extra in your masjid. So what I am saying, brothers, be careful. These types of fatwas will come out more and more, and there's no logic in what is written here. In other words, what the Mufti is giving as his reasons for calling the Shia Muslim is totally wrong. It is disgrace to the Muslim intelligence that such a thing can be written and accepted by the Muslims, really. But anyway, brothers, this is unacceptable, and do not be afraid to argue the point, and do not accept fatwas of this kind without consulting your local ulama and the ulama at large, or somebody whom you trust in this matter, and use your reason also. It is completely wrong for us to look at a document or a pamphlet like that and say no. Okay, it's all right. The Grand Mufti can say so. It's all right. Titles are irrelevant in Islam. Titles do not carry any weight. Okay, brothers, let's carry on. Those are the few things. نحمده ونصلي على رسوله الكريم أما بعد فأعوذ بالله من الشيطان الرجيم بسم الله الرحمن الرحيم الحمد لله. In this, the middle of the month of Dhul Qa'dah, the 11th month of the Islamic year, we thank and we praise Allah subhanahu wa ta'ala, and we send darud and salam upon the final and beloved messenger of Allah ta'ala, Sayyidina wa Nabina Muhammadur Rasulullah sallallahu alayhi wa sallam, and upon the companions known as the Sahaba Ikram, Ridwanullahi ta'ala alayhim ajma'in. We also send the mercies and the blessings of Allah subhanahu wa ta'ala. We have performed in this masjid, Masjid al-Sabr of Primrose Park, in South Africa. We have performed Salatul Asr with Jama'ah. Oh Allah, we praise and thank you for having given us the health to be present here in this masjid, to sit in on these lessons, and to have enjoyed the Jama'ah Salah and these discussions which are now being held. Allah subhanahu wa ta'ala, all praises are due to Allah, and we thank and praise Allah continuously throughout our life. We worship none but Allah, we believe in none but Allah, and we trust in none but Allah. And we say, Allah subhanahu wa ta'ala, we thank you. Oh Allah, we express our gratitude for having blessed us with the final and the greatest of the messengers, of your messengers, who brought to us the perfect message and the complete message of the deen of Islam, of the religion of Islam. And thereby we mean Sayyidina wa Nabina Muhammadur Rasulullah sallallahu alayhi wa sallam. And you graced him with the finest community in mankind, the community of Sahaba Ikram, Ridwanullahi ta'ala alayhi. Our subject, brothers, is Shaitan's plan for man. And we are engaged with a conversation or a meeting that took place in Jannatul Baqi, in the graveyard of Medina, between the Nabi Akram sallallahu alayhi wa sallam and Shaitan al-Rajim, Shaitan the Accursed One. In this, we are coming towards the last part. If I am unable to complete this conversation today, then definitely it will be concluded last week. As I see, there may be a page or two left. And final remarks and the final summary of this lengthy conversation that I will give you, if I'm unable to do so today, next week for sure, concluding this lengthy but very interesting section of our lesson, the meeting between Rasulullah sallallahu alaihi wasallam and Shaitan. We ended off last week's lesson with this strange question which Nabi Akram sallallahu alaihi wasallam posed to Shaitan, which was, why do you not beseech Allah, why do you not ask Allah subhanahu wa ta'ala for forgiveness? And Shaitan's lengthy and tricky explanation, reply to this question of the Nabi Akram sallallahu alaihi wasallam. You know how he went about with his question in a roundabout way, trying to justify for not seeking forgiveness of Allah subhanahu wa ta'ala, his reasons were. Then we proceeded with the section that follows that particular question, and the question thereafter was, tell me, O Shaitan, the Nabi sallallahu alayhi wa sallam asked Shaitan, tell me, O Shaitan, what causes you the greatest distress? In other words, what action of a believing Muslim upsets you the most? And Shaitan replied, from your ummah, the people who beseech Allah ta'ala for forgiveness, who repent for their sins, make istighfar, ask tawbah, they are the ones that cause the greatest pain and the greatest distress to shaitan, says shaitan. Nabi Karim sallallahu alaihi wasallam thereafter asked, our Nabi Karim sallallahu alaihi wasallam asked, what causes your body to waste, to decay, to rot? What causes it? And shaitan replied, the galloping of horses in the path of Allah Ta'ala and the performance of jihad, engaging in jihad against the kuffar, against the unbelievers. So this action, the fact of taking up arms in the defense of Islam and performing jihad or engaging in jihad against the kuffar and mushrikeen for the defense of Islam and the Muslimin, this is something that causes the body of shaitan to burn, to decay and to rot. The third question thereafter, which our Nabi Karim sallallahu alaihi wasallam asked shaitan, is the following one: what causes you to feel extreme humiliation and deficiency? What causes you to feel completely disgraced? What causes you to feel completely deficient, ashamed of yourself? Shaitan replied, that is caused to me by azan. When a Muslim gives azan, then at that time shaitan feels completely humiliated. He feels completely disgraced. Therefore, brothers, azan is a very, very important part of our deen. It is a great inspiration to Muslimin, and shaitan of course makes himself very scarce whenever and in the surrounding where azan takes place. He gets out of that place. I have advised you in the past, when you feel at any time very withdrawn, you do not feel well, or you feel you are in a place where you get scared or frightened by something that is frightening you. You know, sometimes you get these evil forces, or when you're very lonesome, or in a place where you find yourself lost or scared in any way, stand up and give azan. Give azan aloud. Shaitan will get away from there. He will go away from there. So here it is. Question: what causes you to feel extreme humiliation, disgrace and deficiency? Shaitan says, it is caused by the making of azan. Our Nabi, a fourth question. Our Nabi Karim sallallahu alaihi wasallam asked shaitan, what causes you to feel whipped and flogged? What causes you to feel as if your body is being whipped and flogged? And shaitan replied, the reciting of Quran Majid. When a person, a Muslim, makes tilawa of the Quran, shaitan says it's like somebody that is whipping him, that is flogging him. You know, and you know how it is when somebody gets whipped, it makes marks on his body, it cuts like stripes with lashes on his body, and he starts bleeding. Shaitan says, that is the kind of pain I feel, as if somebody is being whipped and flogged. And the longer you recite, and the better you recite, and the more carefully you recite, the more concentration with which you recite, the greater the whipping and the flogging that shaitan receives. In other words, the more you recite, and the more concentration and dedication you show to recitation of Quran, and the more devotion you show to tilawa of the Quran, and the more love you show to the words of the Quran and the Quran itself, the further shaitan is bound to keep away from you. I mean, who wants to be whipped all the time? Nobody wants to be whipped and flogged all the time. So obviously he is going to keep very far away from one who recites the Quran often. The fifth question, our Nabi Kareem sallallahu alayhi wa sallam asked shaitan, what causes you to descend to the seventh stratum or layer of the earth, which is at the lowest end of the earth? Nabi Kareem sallallahu alayhi wa sallam question, understand. Nabi sallallahu alayhi wa sallam, we know that there are seven upper levels and seven lower levels. Let's say seven firmaments or stratums or levels above us, and there are seven below us. We are somewhere in the middle. So there are 14 stratas, seven of which go up to the seventh heaven, and then there are seven layers or floors below us. Nabi Karim sallallahu alaihi wasallam, what causes shaitan to be pressed or to be depressed so far, to be lowered so far, to sink so far that it is as if he's gone to the bottom of the earth, to sink to the lowest level of earth? This is the one. Shaitan replied, Sila Rahmi. And Sila Rahmi means loving, caring and treating well one's kindred, one's parents and one's blood relatives. maintaining family or relationships. This is what it basically means. Looking after, caring and loving your blood, kith and kin. Your brothers, your sisters, your uncles, your aunts, those that belong to the same common blood, to the same ancestry, belong to the same heritage. We are a very closely knit group. I've often been asked by Christians and others also that, what is it that when a person from your people, a Christian missionary one asked me, visit me at home, and he says, man, there's something about you Muslim people which I cannot understand. And I asked him, what is it? He says, you know, the close ties that you have when a convert comes into the fold of Islam, when he embraces Islam, you take him as somebody that is very close to you. He becomes like one of you. Immediately he identifies himself. You take him very close to your heart. He becomes one within the community, and he can very soon become a very important member of the community. If he has got the qualities, then those qualities are immediately realized by the Muslims and used to their full extent. He can give expression to all his good qualities to the fullest in Islam. We, of course, in our communities are very careful of one who converts, and it takes a long time before he can get to any position of rank. The other thing he said is, I find that when a person goes out of the fold of Islam, he becomes murtad, he becomes an apostate. Then we find that the whole community closes up on him and they excommunicate him completely. It is so embarrassing. We see the total excommunication of such a person who becomes an apostate, who denounces his religion, or he comes into a Christianity or another faith. He leaves Islam and goes into another faith, whatever that faith may be. Then the whole community closes on to him completely and they shut him off. So he says, I find that terrible. Why are you people so... The word he used, of course, was vicious. Why are you people so vicious? Alright? It's difficult to explain to him. They will not understand the concept of brotherhood in Islam and the concept of sila rahmi, that we are bound by our deen, by the command of Allah subhanahu wa ta'ala, by the teaching, sunnah teaching of Sayyidina Rasulullah sallallahu alayhi wa sallam, that with us it is a matter of deen, with us it is a matter of akhwa, and this is the kind of teaching. Look at the question. Nabi sallallahu alayhi wa sallam says, Shaitan, what makes you sink to the lowest level? And of course the lowest level, Nabi sallallahu alayhi wa sallam says, is right at the bottom of the seventh level, which is the lowest. As we say, there are seven heavens, the highest one is where the arsh of Allah subhanahu wa ta'ala is. That is the highest. The lowest is where the lowest and the most, that is the worst place that anybody can ever find himself. Shaitan, what makes you sink to the lowest level? And he says, yes, sila rahmi, which means, sila rahm means loving, caring and treating well one's mother and father. Most above all, grandparents, parents, all those that are above you, alright, of your own blood, and of course your parents, and then your blood relatives, alright, brothers and sisters and so on. Okay, that is it. Shaitan's reply. The sixth question which Nabi Kareem sallallahu alayhi wa sallam posed to Shaitan is the following. Our Nabi Kareem sallallahu alayhi wa sallam asked him, what causes you to burn? Shaitan, what causes you to burn? That body that you have, your body which is made of fire. Alright? Human bodies are made of earth, and Shaitan's body is made of fire, like Malaika's body is made of nur, of light. So what causes this body of yours to burn up? And Shaitan replied, my body burns when I see someone seeking repentance for their sins, making tawbah. Whenever he hears anybody making tawbah, then Shaitan's body begins to burn. He cannot stand it any longer. He cannot hold on to look at a person, a Muslim believer, making tawbah for his sins. Yeah, at the same time, do understand, like I said last week, Shaitan's action at this time is when the Muslim makes a niyat, when a believer makes a niyat that he is going to make tawbah, then Shaitan obviously comes in and he starts making waswas and trying to put his mind away, to blank out his mind, to put other thoughts into his mind. Hey, you're going to ask for tawbah, you're going to spend a minute or two in the masjid or on your musalla, you're going to take longer, you know, you have to open your shop, you have to go to work, you have to catch a bus, you have to catch a train, you have to take your wife to hospital, you have to take your child to school. 101 things he starts introducing into your mind to try and persuade your mind away from seeking tawbah. So shaitan immediately does that. And those of my brothers who have felt this, you will know how true this is. You raise your hands for dua, and as you raise your hands, the 101 different outside thoughts, external thoughts, take over your mind. This is by the, you can do nothing about it, accept it. Afterwards I will tell you what to recite and so on. But at this moment of time, we, all of us, I am sure, have experienced this type of thought processes, introductions into the mind by shaitan. And here it is. This is caused by shaitan. That is why shaitan said, when Nabi sallallahu alaihi wasallam asked him, what causes you to burn? Obviously burn with rage, with hatred. And here it is, seeking repentance for sins. Our Nabi, seventh question, that was the 617th question, which our Nabi, in this particular section. Seventh question, our Nabi Kareem sallallahu alayhi wa sallam asked shaitan, what causes your cheeks to be slapped? What causes your cheeks to be slapped hard? And shaitan replied, by those who lower their gazes, and they refuse to look at that which Allah has made haram. All the things Allah has declared haram, they will not look at it. They lower their eyes, they cast down their eyes. For example, a man, when he looks, a male, when he looks and he sees there's a female, a strange female, then the first look is an accidental look. It is not intentional, not deliberate. Therefore, after that, he will look away, he will turn his eyes away, or he will drop his eyelids and look down. He will not look at that strange female full in the face. That type of person is a kind of person that causes shaitan to be smacked and to be slapped in his face. And you know, brothers, there are people with the power of one like Nabi Musa alayhi salatu wassalam, who smack, the effect of whose smack is such that it can kill a man. So smacking, that is how shaitan feels it. The greater the restraint of that Muslim in knowing that if I happen to look again, or happen to look with intention, with evil intention, with sinful intent, then Allah subhanahu wa ta'ala sees my vision and my sight, and Allah subhanahu wa ta'ala hears my intention, hears my intention, and knows my intention is evil and sinful, then shaitan feels such a smack that shaitan cannot stand there any longer, and shaitan has to go away from there. He has to give way. Here it is. What causes your cheeks to be slapped? And I mean slapped hard. And shaitan says, those men and women, of course this applies to the women folk as well, those Muslim brothers and those sisters who look down, they cast down their eyes, and they refuse to look at all the things that are haram. Well, here, brothers, I may add, it is not only male-female relationships we're talking about. Jawab, answer of shaitan, includes all the things. Alright, let's see like what you will say. What about musical instruments? We've got no time. We do not look at pianos. We do not waste our time with banjos and guitars and all the other string instruments and all the rest of it. We do not have that in our possession. We do not look at it. We do not like it because it is haram. All the things that are haram, we will not engage ourselves in. We will not go to a pop concert. We will not go to a hotel where there is, you know, all the means of entertainment. We will not see people dancing. Dancing is haram, so we cannot look at it. You understand what I'm saying now? We will not look at anybody that Allah subhanahu wa ta'ala has not, in other words, we will not look at dancers, we will not look, male or female, it doesn't matter who they are. We will not look at all the things that are put on film or videos or whatever that are haram. Okay, so what I am saying, brothers, it is very extensive, and now you can draw your conclusions therefrom. You know more about life than what I do, and you can draw all the things that are haram, you will not put and feast your eyes on. Then the eighth question which Nabi Kareem sallallahu alaihi wasallam asks shaitan is the following. Says Nabi Kareem sallallahu alaihi wasallam, or rather asks Nabi Kareem sallallahu alaihi wasallam, what causes injury, shaitan, what causes injury to your dignity and to your respect, and lowers it completely? Your dignity and your respect, what lowers it completely? Shaitan replied, those who give the true measure, those who give true measure and correct weights. Allahu Akbar, this is obviously for business people, for people, hawkers, alright, and businessmen, salesmen and so on. Muslims, many of us are engaged in business, in hawking, in selling, in buying. All right? What causes injury to your dignity and respect and lowers your dignity and respect completely? Shaitan replies, those persons, those Muslimin who give the true measure, if they say 1 kilo, then it is exactly 1 kilo. Rather be a grain or two extra, but not a grain or two less. Not even 1 gram less. And if they say this is 1 meter, then brother, you can be sure it's 1 meter. If they say 10 meters, then that material or whatever it is will be exactly 10 meters. Not 1 centimeter below 10 meters. They'll take. Look, accidentally things may happen, that is accident. But deliberate, intentional, no, that will never take place. Not in their reckoning. Shaitan says that is something that lowers his dignity, it disgraces him, in other words. These business people and salesmen, they are true, honest and accurate in their business dealings. 9th question. Our Nabi Kareem sallallahu alayhi wa sallam asked Shaitan, what causes you to receive punishment? What causes you to receive punishment? You know, at school, for example, a child, if he has not done his homework, he may be called up by the teacher and given 2 of the best. Or if he's been found to be straying from school or keeping away from school without his parents' knowledge, that particular child, student, may be reported by the teacher to the principal, called into the principal's office, made to bend over the desk and given 6 of the best. I don't know why these things have been done away with. We had our fair share. I'm jealous that the children of today don't get the same. It did us a lot of good. Really, it did us a lot of good. Especially those starts that gave us a whacking sometimes. It was very, very healthy. I don't know what kind of era we have reached that has been done away with. Even parents are afraid. They tell me, Maulana, we must talk to our parents and teach them. And you know, we must use psychology and this ology and that ology. Brothers, there's nothing better than a good doing up. Really, it is very, very healthy for the child to know that there is somebody that carries the cane to them. Any case, our Nabi Kareem sallallahu alayhi wa sallam asked, what causes you, Shaitan, to receive punishment, in other to receive a good whacking and a good hiding, a good beating? And Shaitan replies, he says, those who engage in zikrullah, those who engage in the remembrance of Allah subhanahu wa ta'ala, morning and evening, those who engage in the zikr of Allah subhanahu wa ta'ala, Shaitan says, man, it gives me a beating up. You know, it's like I said, he's called up in the principal's office and he's given 6 of the best. And you know how it pains? It pains until the evening when he's called again and given another 6 of the best, and it pains until the next morning. What I'm trying to say is those who engage in zikrullah punctually, morning and evening, they are morning to evening, they are safe from the waswas of Shaitan. Engage, that is why I say, and in the Quran it is, maaf that I am saying, Allah subhanahu wa ta'ala says, Sayyidina Rasulullah sallallahu alayhi wa sallam taught us, this was the action of the Sahaba ikram, set some time, a little while in the morning before you go to work, qabla thubukh, before subukh salah or after subukh salah, before isha salah or after isha salah, before you go to bed, at least a little while, brothers, 10-15 minutes, tilawah is zikrullah, tasbih is zikrullah, whichever way you can, some period in meditation of Allah subhanahu wa ta'ala, you will be saved from the dangerous and pernicious whisperings and evil suggestions of Shaitan. These are the cures. People keep asking, what must we do, what must we do, what must we do, and yet they are not prepared to do what they should be doing, and which is engaging in zikrullah. Here it is, Shaitan received terrible punishment. Here is his own words. Nabi sallallahu alayhi wa sallam asked, what causes you to receive a good hiding? Punishment is a word that was used. And he says, those who engage in the zikr of Allah subhanahu wa ta'ala morning and evening. 10th question. Our Nabi Kareem sallallahu alayhi wa sallam asked Shaitan and says, brothers, I am numbering them for you. It's not numbered in the kitab in this way, okay? Our Nabi Kareem sallallahu alayhi wa sallam asked, what causes you extreme pain, extreme hurt and extreme grief, O Shaitan? What causes you to receive extreme pain, to feel extreme pain and hurt and grief? And Shaitan replies, says Shaitan, those who stand in the first saf in salah. Subhanallah. Allahu Akbar. Shaitan, you know, we are well aware, though it's not said here, that Shaitan comes into the masjid. He is there. Azan time he runs out. He comes back again. Then he looks, when the saf stands up, he looks for gaps in the saf. When he finds that there are brothers standing in the saf with gaps in between, he gaps in. In other words, he gets into that gap. Alright? And then he stands there and he starts waswasing the people to the left of him and the people to the right of him. But if the ranks are closed, meaning the safs are closed and the brothers stand close together, shoulder to shoulder, pressed nicely, alright? Not uncomfortably, but comfortably, but they are standing close together without gaps in between. Shaitan looks around and he says, no, these musallis have been taught well. There's no space for me here. Then he stands at the back and he starts waswasing from the back, which is ineffective, which is not as effective as if he stands in front of you or beside you. Anyway, what Shaitan says is, if those safs are properly formed and there are brothers who hasten, come early to see to it that they are in the first saf, then he says it causes him a lot of pain. Brothers, remarkable, isn't it? In today's world, all over the world I've seen this, when Muslims come in to perform salah, then they come in early, obviously before azan or before jama'ah. Today, in this day and age, 1412 of the hijra of the Islamic year and 1992 of the Christian era, you know how it is. We start filling up the masjid from the back. So the front brothers, you know now what the meaning is of going to the front saf. Do that always when you come in the masjid. It is wrong of us. It is a sign of the coming of the day of judgment, of Qiyamah. It is a sign of the last days of this world, of the imminent collapse of the world, that people start filling up the saf. Every masjid you go, front saf is empty, second saf is empty, they start filling up if they do from the third, fourth, fifth, sixth saf. Alright, there it is. What causes you extreme pain and grief? Say Shaitan, I am caused extreme pain and grief by those who stand in the first saf, in the first row in Salatul Jama'ah. Our Nabi Karim Sallallahu Alaihi Wasallam, 11th question, our Nabi Karim Sallallahu Alaihi Wasallam asked Shaitan, what practice of my ummah indicates love for you? What is it, what habit of my ummah indicates and shows love for you, O Shaitan, that they love you, O Shaitan? Tell me, Shaitan, Nabi Sallallahu Alaihi Wasallam, what shows me that people of my ummah love you, follow you? And Shaitan replied, those who drink wine, khamar. Wine drinkers declare their love for me. Right, those who drink wine, they are the people who are showing how much they love Shaitan. Next question, which is the 12th one that I have. Ya Nabi Kareem Sallallahu Alaihi Wasallam asked Shaitan, who eats together with you? Who sits down and eats with you? Who eats with you, together with you? Shaitan replied, those who do not care where they obtain what they eat. They care not what they eat and are generally concerned with halal and haram. In other words, careless and indifferent people. They do not care what they eat. They do not care how they eat. Alright? Left hand, right hand, no problem at all. They do not care what they eat and they do not care where it came from. What they eat, where it came from. They are not concerned. Let us look at the question carefully. Who eats together with you? Shaitan replied, those who do not care where they obtain what they eat. And they care not what they eat. They care not where they obtain what they eat. They care not what they eat, and they are not concerned with halal and haram. Our Nabi Kareem, 13th question coming up, our Nabi Kareem Sallallahu Alaihi Wasallam asked, who is your associate? Who is your partner, Shaitan? Nabi Sallallahu Alaihi Wasallam asked Shaitan, who is your partner? Who is your associate? Who is your companion, in other words? And Shaitan replied, those who indulge in acts forbidden to your ummah, especially adultery and fornication, and are frequently engaged in games, in wagers, and in gambling. These are the companions of Shaitan. They are his friends. Right? Marts. Here it is. Our Nabi Kareem Sallallahu Alaihi Wasallam, who are your associates, your companions, your friends, your colleagues? Shaitan says, the people who indulge in acts which are haram. And what are those haram acts? Those who indulge in acts forbidden to your ummah, like committing adultery and fornication. And they are engaged frequently in games. Right? Playing all kinds of games, or card games, machine games, whatever. All kinds of games. Never mind all these kinds of games they are engaged in. We're not going to specify. Alright? All types of time-wasting games. Alright? And wagers, Wagers is actually, W-A-G-E-R-S means also gambling. Wagers, putting bets, you know. Alright, who is going to come in, Mandela or de Klerk? Alright, let's wager. 10 to 1, 20 to 1, and so it goes on. That is wagers on who's going to be the next president of South Africa. And of course, if when there's gambling in South Africa, then you'll find all these little booths opening up all over, and you can put your money there. For 2 rand, you may get 200. For 2 rand, you may get 1,000. Depending on how it goes up, the stakes go up or the stakes go down. Just like in horse races, that is wagers. And gambling, of course, you know, that is casino tables and all the different games that are, you know how hard they are trying now to get gambling legalized in South Africa. It's coming, imminent, it will come. That is the new South Africa. We think it's wonderful. You'll be surprised. Those who indulge in acts forbidden, in other words, haram to your ummah, like adultery and fornication, that is also something that they want to legalize. Actually, brothels, so many brothels exist. It's amazing, amazing. They call it, of course, by the beautiful name of escort agencies. Or they call it beauty parlors and so on. All these acts go on, haram things go on there. Right, 14th question of our Nabi Sallallahu Alaihi Wasallam to Shaitan is, our Nabi Kareem Sallallahu Alaihi Wasallam asked Shaitan, who is your well-wisher? Who is someone who comes, you know, like we come and say, this brother of mine, this is going for Hajj. So all of us go and meet them, we embrace them, we give them good wishes, go nicely my brother, make dua for us there, come back nicely, may Allah give you good health, may Allah take you nicely and come back nicely, look after yourself, convey my salams, and so on. Alright, now this is what Nabi Kareem sallallahu alayhi wa sallam is asking Shaitan, who is your well-wisher? Who wishes you well, O Shaitan? And Shaitan replied, those who obtain goods and benefits by taking false oaths, false qasam. They know they are taking a false oath. They say, qasam, my brother, this is the price of this article. Qasam. Or he says, qasam, my brother, in the name of God, by God, I obtained this from such and such a source. But he is lying and he knows he's lying. He's taking a false oath. Alright, many thousands of different variations of this oath. Or he can say, look, I'm taking qasam, I'll be there at 3 o'clock. You meet me at that place. He's taken an oath, and he knows all the time he's not going to be there at 3 o'clock. He says, look, I'm owing you 100 rands, qasam, I'll be at, you know, you come and see me at 3 o'clock, I'll be at home, I'll have your 100 rands ready and I'll owe it to you. In the meantime, he's decided to dodge and make himself scarce, he won't be there at that particular time. But he's taking an oath and it's a false oath. Alright, think examples like that. As I say, there can be so many examples, but those who obtain goods and benefits by taking false oaths, they are the well-wishers. They are the people who go to wish Shaitan well. Okay. 15th question. Our Nabi Kareem sallallahu alayhi wa sallam asked Shaitan, who do you love talking to? Who do you love sitting down and holding a conversation with? Who do you love to hold conversation with? To talk with. And Shaitan replied, those who lie about other people, those who make false statements about other people, they are the people whom Shaitan likes to sit down and talk with, because they can lie and they can deceive. Any untruth, any lie that Shaitan puts in their minds, they just utter it. They like to lie to people about other people's. Make all kinds of false statements. No, he's a bad man. They know he's a bad man, they will call him a good man. They know he's a good man, they will call him a bad man. Always lying and deceiving and betraying people. 16th question. Our Nabi Kareem sallallahu alayhi wa sallam asked Shaitan, who is the coolness of your eyes? Who is the coolness of your eyes? And Shaitan replied, those who take qasam, who take oath when they give talaq. Those who take qasam when they give talaq, even if the talaq be proper and true. Allahu Akbar. Even if they are giving a true talaq and a proper talaq, there is no way that the kitab say or sharia says, you must take qasam. I'm taking qasam that I'm giving you. I won't draw it. I won't withdraw it. I'm taking qasam. I'm giving you talaq. And talaq, and talaq, and 100 talaq, and 50 talaq, and 20 talaq, and so on. And he goes around and comes back again and he says, I give you talaq. I take qasam, I won't withdraw it, I won't do like I did last time. I'm taking qasam, this time is final talaq to you. And then he comes back a few days later and he stays with her again, and then he takes her, and one day they have a fight, and again the same thing he repeats and he goes away, and after a few days he comes back again, and he goes on like that. This is by the inducement of shaitan. Let's see what shaitan has to say here. Our Nabi Sallallahu Alaihi Wasallam, who is the coolness of your eyes? In other words, who gives you great pleasure and joy? Shaitan says,

0: If especially this children, it is a very, very difficult thing for her to receive talaq and to simply walk out of your life and to walk out of your home. When talaq is given, you are supposed to give her a free, a certain amount of time, a leeway and allowances until that talaq can take effect and until it can be done properly. All right. Now, but we are not dealing with the subject of talaq, so I don't want to go in the Sharia version and all that. We're just talking a person who gives talaq and he takes a qasam on talaq. Then Nabi Sallallahu Alaihi Wasallam asked him, and why shaitan, why may this be so that such a person is a kul? In other words, Nabi Sallallahu Alaihi Wasallam, explain yourself. Now listen to the explanation of shaitan. Shaitan says, well, those who are in the habit of taking oaths when they give talaq and sometimes go back on their talaq and sometimes they fulfill it, happen to commit zina when they break the oath they have taken, and their children are the result of such zina, fornication, and this gives me great pleasure. What gives him great pleasure? When a person takes qasam and he gives talaq in this way, that is finished. Now he goes and he comes back again. Shaitan tells him, look, everything is alright, man. Go back to your wife. She needs you. You know, I mean, how is she going to survive all alone? What is her livelihood going to be with the children and so on? Go back and embrace her and take her and say, maaf, you gave her talaq, and then you live with her again. Now shaitan, and then he does the same thing again after a month, and then he goes away, and then after a while he goes and lives with some friends or with his parents or friends and cousins, and then he comes back to her again. The woman keeps quiet. She doesn't want to really reveal it. It takes a lot of doing before the wife is going to, and the mother of his children is going to reveal this to anybody. But he does it. Allah knows he's doing it, and he's messing around. But here the hum is taking qasam every time. And this is what shaitan says. Shaitan is enjoying it. For him, this is bioscope. This is a great film. This is the best enjoyment. It's a coolness of his eyes, because the children are now the product of the zina, of his cohabitation with a woman who is not his wife any longer. So brothers, there it is. This is what brings great pleasure and joy to shaitan. 18th question which our Nabi Kareem sallallahu alayhi wa sallam asks shaitan is the following. Who is your companion? Who is your friend? Earlier it asked, who's your associate? Here the word is, who is your companion, your friend? And shaitan replied, those who think. Brothers, watch this. His reply is that his companion, shaitan says, my companions are those who think there is some time left for salah, and then they commence to delay their salah minute by minute. Minute by minute they delay their salah. They say, well, look, I'm busy now and there is another 10 minutes left. Alright, he lets a few minutes go. He looks at him, he says, well, there's 7 minutes left. And then he says, alright, there's 5 minutes left, 4 minutes left, 3 minutes, 2 minutes, and sometime the time. It is not the fact that time passes away that is of concern. The point here, shaitan says, shaitan is the cause for delaying the salah. Such a man is a friend of shaitan, because he keeps delaying, putting off his salah, and this gives great pleasure to shaitan, and they too become great friends. They become chummies, because shaitan likes this habit that he finds in such a person. 19th question of shaitan is as follows. 19th question, Allah maaf. 19th question of Nabi Kareem sallallahu alayhi wa sallam is as follows. Says the Nabi Kareem sallallahu alayhi wa sallam, who do you consider to be respectable among the people? In my ummah, who do you consider to be a very respectable person? Shaitan replies and he says, those who bear a hatred for you. Those who, he's pointing to Nabi sallallahu alayhi wa sallam, he says that he considers to be the most respectable people those who condemn, those who have a hatred for Rasulullah sallallahu alayhi wa sallam, your sahabas. Listen to the question. Nabi sallallahu alayhi wa sallam asked shaitan, who do you consider to be respectable amongst the people? And shaitan says, those who hate you. Pointing to Nabi sallallahu alayhi wa sallam, those who hate you and those who hate your companions, your sahaba ikram ridwanullahi ta'ala alayhim ajmain. When shaitan said those who hate you, he pointed to the Nabi sallallahu alayhi wa sallam. When he said your companions, remember the sahaba ikram were surrounding and listening to the conversation. Then shaitan saying, and those who hate you and those who hate them, he pointed to the sahaba ikram ridwanullahi ta'ala alayhim ajmain. Look, this tells us that in the ummah there are going to be people like this. Alhamdulillah. Alhamdulillah.
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0: 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there are many diseases, there are many weaknesses. I'm talking about the diseases of the spiritual heart. Physical sickness, physical illness or diseases, these are common. The kuffar can have it, the believers can have it. The symptoms of cancer, the symptoms of sugar diabetes, the symptoms of other illnesses, whatever the kuffar will have, the same symptoms the believers will have. It's not that the symptoms are going to be different. The doctors will diagnose and they will say that this person is suffering from this disease or suffering from that disease. But the symptoms are going to be same, the medication is going to be the same, the surgery is going to be the same. It's not that if it's a believer, then the cardiologist performs some different kind of surgery on his heart. And if he's a disbeliever, then it is something different. Or that a person that's suffering from sugar diabetes, then he will be given some different kind of medicine if he is a believer and some other kind of medicine if he is a disbeliever. So as far as the physical body is concerned, the symptoms are going to be same and the treatment is going to be the same. The difference is going to be in the rewards. That as far as the kuffar are concerned, the mushrikeen, the disbelievers, those who reject Allah tabaraka wa ta'ala as the creator, then that sickness does not help them in any way to improve the condition of the spiritual life. It neither elevates their position. It is not a means of the forgiveness of their sins or some kind of stages in Jannat. And also that Allah Ta'ala does not give them that sukoon, that itminan, that peace, that tranquility in that hardship or that sickness or that disease as He gives to the one who has got true faith and true iman and true yaqeen in Allah Ta'ala. So that is the difference. But when it comes to medication and when it comes to surgery, it is the same. So we are not talking about those diseases. We are talking about the diseases of the heart, like pride, anger, malice, greed, jealousy, envy. Now these type of diseases, they destroy the spirituality of the person. We are talking about the believers now. The disbelievers can also have these same sicknesses and they can have it in abundance. But because their kufr overcomes everything else, their kufr dominates everything else, no matter how much of jealousy they may have, no matter how much of pride they may have, in fact their lives, they revolve around these things. Pride, position of honor, etc. So no matter what kind of diseases they may have of the spiritual kind with regards to jealousy and malice and greed, etc. But because the kufr is overriding factor, so we are not going to look at these diseases. They must treat their kufr first. Because they've got kufr, they've got disbelief in Allah Ta'ala, they've got rejection of Allah Ta'ala, so they must treat that disease first. When they believe in Allah Ta'ala, then we will talk about the other diseases. But you and I who have believed in Allah Tabaraka wa Ta'ala as the Creator, we have believed in Rasul-e-Pak Sallallahu Alaihi Wasallam as Khatamun Nabiyyin, Rahmatul Lil Alameen, mercy unto all the worlds, who dearly loved his Ummah, who desired that the ummah get the best in this world and in the akhirat. So Rasul-e-Pak sallallahu alayhi wa sallam, he has pinpointed what those diseases of the heart are, the spiritual diseases, and what is the cure for those diseases. Now there are many, and we have discussed it many times in our Jummah bayans and other bayans, but certain things have to be repeated. As I mentioned that I received once a call from someone who considered AIDS to be the disease of the time and said that it is so serious that every imam of every masjid, 5 times a day he should be speaking on AIDS. Now every imam of every masjid, 5 times a day, after every namaz he must speak on AIDS. That shows that in the eye of that person, in the opinion of that person, that was a very major disease. And there's no doubt it is a disease and it needs that, or there is a requirement and a need that people have the information. And as far as Muslims are concerned, we know what are the requirements, etc. But what I'm emphasizing here is this, that every person considers a certain disease as major and says that everyone should be concerned about it and they should be informed about it and they should be given the treatment. So in the same way here, there are many, many diseases of the heart, but one disease is very rife and therefore there's a need to repeat what the Quran Sharif says, what the Hadith Sharif says with regards to this disease of the heart, which is jealousy. It is so rife in our community that those who are dealing with cases and problems and those who are dealing with individuals, with families and with societies, they will know that it has become so prevalent that hardly a person is free of this disease. Hardly a person. The Quran Sharif, Allah Tabaraka wa Ta'ala informs us, وَدَّ كَثِيرٌ مِّنْ أَهْلِ الْكِتَابِ لَوْ يَرُدُّونَكُمْ مِّنْ بَعْدِ إِيمَانِكُمْ كُفَّارًا. It is the heartfelt desire of the Ahl-e Kitab, many of them, that they cause you to return to kufr after you have accepted Islam, Iman. Then it is their desire that you must not remain a Muslim, you must not remain a believer in Allah Tabaraka wa Ta'ala, that you must reject and shun belief in the oneness of Allah Ta'ala, belief in the Quran Sharif, belief in Rasul-e-Pak sallallahu alayhi wa sallam as Khatamun Nabiyyin, the seal of all the prophets. Their desire is that you must revert, you must go back to kufr. That is their desire. And why? Allah Ta'ala says, hasadam min inde anfusihim. There's no other reason for it. The reason is that there's hasad, there's jealousy that's burning their hearts. Because they knew that their position is going to be affected. They enjoyed a certain kind of position in society, their rulers, or their priests, their rabbis. Now that they will have to tell the people that the Quran Sharif has abrogated the other books and you have to believe now in the Quran Sharif as the last and the final word of Allah Tabaraka wa Ta'ala, and that Rasul-e-Pak sallallahu alayhi wa sallam's coming now means that you have to believe in him as the last and the final messenger, and there's no salvation without following his teachings. So this was going to affect their position in society. And that is what was burning them up, position. That every person wants some kind of position. He is not prepared to swallow his pride or to say that I'm prepared to accept that which is haq and which is the truth. Why? Because the position is going to be affected. This is so common. So therefore Allah Ta'ala says that this was their desire. In other words, that those Muslims who will also entertain such kind of thoughts and ideas, or they too are going to follow the lifestyle of these Ahl-e Kitab, then they too will be rejected like them. Because that was their desire. If you look at the incident of Hazrat Yusuf alayhi salatu was salam, when they saw that his father had more love for him, so what did they plan? They said, take him, either kill him or throw him into some well. And then there's a long story which everyone knows. But that was again due to jealousy. Although some Mufassirin have said that jealousy was because they felt the father they should be making more khidmat of the father, and the father should be loving them more. But there is a different thing in commentaries of the Quranic verses. But here it was, the cause was jealousy. Allah tabaraka wa ta'ala referred it to it as hasad, which was the cause of taking Hazrat Yusuf alayhi salatu wasalam away from his father and throwing him into the well. If you look at shaitan, when he was told to make sajda to Hazrat Adam alayhi salatu wasalam, it was once again that same jealousy. Besides pride, he said, خَلَقْتَنِي مِن نَار وَخَلَقْتَهُ مِن طِين. You created me out of fire, created him out of dust. So the flames of fire, they rise high. So he should be making sajda to me. But there was also this jealousy that with suddenly this creation from dust and from sand, and I must make sajda to him, and yet I made so much of ibadat. If you look at Habil and Qabil, Habil was killed by Qabil, the first murder that took place on earth. So Qabil, he killed Habil for what? Again, it was jealousy. And there the jealousy was over a woman. Habil was supposed to marry that woman according to the Sharia of the time. But Qabil wanted her because he felt that she was prettier. So again, it was the same jealousy. Rasul Pak Sallallahu Alaihi Wasallam, he said, إِنَّ الْحَسَدَ لَيَأْكُلُ الْحَسَنَاتِ كَمَا تَأْكُلُ النَّارُ الْحَطَرُ. Jealousy is something that eats up the good deeds of a person just like fire eats up dry wood. If you have dry wood and you put fire, how it burns it to ashes. In the same way, good deeds we are doing, we're making namaz, we're keeping roza, giving zakat, we're giving charities, we're making hajj upon hajj and umrah upon umrah. But the hearts are filled with malice and jealousy. So they eat up all the good deeds, finish. That person thinks that I've accumulated a lot of good deeds, plentiful. When I go to Allah Ta'ala on the day of Qiyamah, I will have bundles and bundles and piles of good deeds. But in the meantime, jealousy has eaten up all those good deeds. Nothing is left there. It reminds me of Hazrat Maulana Ashraf Ali Sahab Tanvi Rahmatullah Alayh gave Hazrat Dr. Abdul Hayy Sahab Rahmatullah Alayh a bottle of honey. So because it was a gift from his sheikh of high quality honey, so he wrapped it up properly and he said, I'm going to open this bottle on Eid day. And then I'm going to distribute, give others, friends, whoever will come. Now he kept it and he forgot about it. After some time when he realized, so when he opened the packaging, big ants had got into the honey bottle and sucked up all the honey. There was nothing left inside there. Now so many different lessons he deduced from that incident. That there was so much in it, but when you open, there was nothing inside there. The other lessons also he deduced, which I'm not discussing now. So the person will think that I've got plenty of good deeds, but when he goes there, there's nothing. As Zakariya alayhi salatu wasalam, he says that the person who is jealous of someone else, he is actually an enemy of Allah tabaraka wa ta'ala's distribution. He is an enemy of Allah tabaraka wa ta'ala's distribution. Because who is it that decides that this person must get so much, this person must get so much? It is a decision of Allah tabaraka wa ta'ala. None of us in our mother's stomachs did we plan that what kind of color of face we are going to have, or what kind of features we are going to have, or what kind of knowledge we will be able to accumulate, or what kind of wealth we will be owning. None of us had any idea. Bring quickly. So nobody has any knowledge of that. It is Allah tabaraka wa ta'ala who makes a decision. It is Allah ta'ala's decision. So now the person is an enemy of Allah tabaraka wa ta'ala's decision. Rasul Pak sallallahu alayhi wa sallam, and this incident I mentioned it before too, that on one occasion a person came with shoes in his hand. He had made wuzu, water was still dripping from his beard, and he walked past. Just before that, Nabi alayhi salatu wasalam had told the Sahabas that very soon a person will pass by here who is will be an inmate of Jannat. He is going to go to Jannat, paradise. The person went past. The second day again the same thing happened. Nabi alayhi salatu wasalam said, soon a person will pass by here, he is an inmate of Jannat. And it was the same person again. Third day the same thing. So that Abdullah bin Amr radiallahu ta'ala, he made some excuse to go and spend 3 nights with this person, with this sahabi. Just to see that what is that unique quality in him that Rasulullah Pak sallallahu alayhi wa sallam is foretelling that this person will go into Jannat. He thought probably he's staying awake the whole night in prayers, fasting every day, or doing something extraordinary. So he noticed that at night this person, whenever he turned, the sahabi, he made some zikr, Allah, subhanallah, alhamdulillah, something which every sahabi used to do. And then he remained asleep, and the only thing he did was he got up for Fajr Salat, as everybody else gets up for Fajr Salat. There was nothing very different in his life. So then he mentioned it to him that I had just made an excuse to be with you for the 3 nights because I wanted to see what is that unique quality of yours that Nabi alayhi salatu wasalam, the Prophet of Allah, is saying 3 times he mentioned that you are an inmate of Jannat. So he replied, there's nothing different from what you are doing. There's nothing different. It's the same thing that I do, make my namaz and do the other things that the other companions do. But then he said, yes, there is one thing. That whatever Allah Ta'ala blesses somebody with, I'm not jealous of it. It does not cause any kind of jealousy in my heart. In other words, I'm not an enemy of Allah Tabaraka wa Ta'ala's distribution. That why did Allah Ta'ala give to so and so, so much wealth, so much knowledge. And this is very common amongst the people of the same profession, same business, same knowledge. That you will find the ulama will be jealous of ulama. An alim will not be jealous of a doctor who's got a very flourishing practice. Why should he be jealous of him? An alim will be jealous of another alim who has got more popularity or has got more people listening to him, has got more respect in the society, so he will be jealous of him. A principal of one institution will be jealous of another principal because he feels that that institution is making progress. So he will be jealous of that. A doctor will be jealous of another doctor. A surgeon will be jealous of another surgeon. Of course, there will be other jealousies too, but this will be predominant. In the same way, business people, if one person has got, for example, a hardware shop, and next to him a person opens a barber shop, so the person who's running the hardware shop will not be jealous of the barber shop. But if another person opens a hardware shop nearby, then jealousy will arise. If another person is opening a fabric shop and this person has got a fabric shop, or one person has got a grocery shop and the other person is opening a grocery shop, or one person has got a curtaining and the other person is opening a curtaining shop, then again this jealousy arises. So in other words, we are considering ourselves as Razzaq, that we are the ones who distribute risk and sustenance. Then sometimes there will be jealousy amongst people because of the women that are in their marriage. This person married someone and somebody else married, that woman was prettier than the woman that he married. Now again there's jealousy. Or the person put proposal somewhere and somebody else went and put a proposal and that person's proposal was accepted. Again there's jealousy. So these type of things are eating up the good deeds of the person, and the person is becoming empty and void of good deeds. Because we are jealous of what Allah Tabaraka wa Ta'ala is giving to them. Rasul Pak sallallahu alaihi wasallam said, "Dabba ilaykum da'ul umam qablakum al-hasad wal-baghdha." From what he said, the disease and the sickness of the ummats, of the nations of the past has come to you. It's coming to you. What is that? Hasad, jealousy and malice. And he said, this bughz, what it does is it shaves off. He said, I'm not saying it shaves off your hair or head. It shaves off your deen. Now the person is making namazas, roza, zakat, hajj, umrahs, dini activities, zikr, tilawat, everything. But in the meantime, his deen is getting shaved off because of the same jealous and malice, jealousy and malice. Once again, Hazrat Shah Muhammad Ahmad Sahib Rahmatullah Alayh is very beautiful couple. If we only keep that in front of us, then inshallah this sickness and this disease and this fire of jealousy will not burn up our hearts. Hasad ki aag mein tum kyun jal rahe ho? 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Khuda ki taqseem pe tum ho naraz, kaffe afsos tum kyun mal rahe ho? Why are you burning yourself in this, with this jealousy? Why are you proceeding towards the fire of Jahannam? Are you unhappy about the distribution of your Allah? Was Allah Ta'ala going to make mashwara with you, consult you, that who must I give, how much must I give? So why go to those people who are making ta'weezes and say, flatten this person, do away with this person, let him suffer all kinds of sickness and diseases and let him burn in hell. In the meantime, he's burning himself in hell. When ask those people who are making ta'weezes, what kind of people come to them and what their requests are. This person has opened a business next door to me, give me some kind of ta'weez that he goes flat, his business goes flat. This person married that woman whom I was supposed to marry, I proposed for her, they rejected, now give me some ta'weez that she gets cancer. These are the kind of requests they make. Why? Because they believe that this distribution, Allah Ta'ala should have consulted them and then distributed. So he says, Hasad ki aag mein tum kyun jal rahe ho? Why are you burning yourself? Yes, to desire something which somebody else has been blessed with by making dua to Allah Ta'ala that, oh Allah, you have blessed this person with this ni'mat, with that ni'mat, with that ni'mat, with this gift and that bounty. Ya Allah, bless me also with those bounties. Not that you are desiring that it must be snatched away from that person. Then that is ghibta, which is permissible. Nabi alayhi salatu wasalam himself has mentioned, لا حسد إلا على إثنين رجل آتاه الله القرآن فهو يقوم به آناء الليل وآناء النهار ورجل آتاه الله مالا فهو ينفق منه آناء الليل وآناء النهار أو كما قال عليه الصلاة والسلام. But if you really want to have this ghibta and desire, then desire. Oh Allah, make me like that person whom you have blessed with the Quran Sharif. He's reading it, he's practicing upon it, he's propagating it, he's day and night, he's involved in the tilawat of the Quran Sharif. So Ya Allah, make me like him. Or the person that you've given plenty of wealth, sometimes he's spending for the poor, the needy, the orphan, the destitute, the masjid, the madrasa, and all good causes. Ya Allah, also make me like him. I'm just giving you the meaning. So that is permissible. But in hasad and in jealousy, the person who is hasid, Hazrat Muawiyah radiallahu ta'ala anhu, says, I can make everybody happy. The only person that I cannot please is the one who is jealous. Why? Because he does not get satisfied until that ni'mat or that bounty of Allah ta'ala is snatched away from that person to whom it has been given. Until then he doesn't get satisfied. So how can you make him happy? So those who are dealing with individuals, family members, societies, and they are dealing with spiritual sicknesses and diseases, the mashayikh of our time, they know that so many people are writing and saying that this is something that we just cannot seem to solve. It's a problem, it's a sickness in us. So we say the simple solution is this, is that consider Allah tabaraka wa ta'ala as the giver of all bounties and ni'mats. And by being jealous, we are harming ourselves and we are not harming that person. Allah tabaraka wa ta'ala, He has decided what He is going to give and to whom He is going to give. So no matter how much of jealousy we have, it is not going to really help. It's going to burn our own hearts. The person against whom we are jealous, he may not even know about it. But this person who is jealous, he is all the time in the fire of Jahannam. Every time he sees that the ni'mat is increasing on that person, if that jealousy is because of wealth, the moment he sees the wealth increasing, the jealousy increases. When he sees the customers increasing, the jealousy increases. And if it is because of knowledge and because of other reasons, whatever it may be, when he sees that those ni'mats are increasing, then his jealousy increases. That means that fire increases. So can that person ever be at ease and comfort? All his namaz, tahajjud, ishraq, chasht and awabin and charities and social work and welfare work and all that, can it ever give him peace and happiness when his fire is burning, with his heart is burning with jealousy? I will conclude on Hazrat Musa alayhi salatu wasalam. When he went to make kalam with Allah tabaraka wa ta'ala, so he saw a person in the shade of Allah tabaraka wa ta'ala's arsh. Hazrat Musa alayhi salatu wasalam said, "Ya Allah, give me the name of this person who reached this stage that he is under the shade of your arsh." Allah tabaraka wa ta'ala said, "Don't worry about his name. Ask me what he did. What was his action?" His action was that he was not jealous of whatever ni'mat Allah ta'ala gave anybody. If that person has got plentiful, but he is indulging in sins, vices, evil, his wealth is taking him to the cinemas, theaters, casinos, zina, adultery, fornication, and prostitutes, then why should a person be jealous of that kind of wealth when it is going to lead him to hellfire? And if a person has got wealth and it's leading him to the masjid, to the madrasas, to charities and to assistance of poor and needy and destitute, so then it's going to lead him to Jannat, so then why don't seek from Allah tabaraka wa ta'ala that same kind of ni'mat and say, "Ya Allah, just as you have blessed him with, bless me also with that kind of ni'mat so that I too can go to Jannat." But why desire that it must be snatched away? There's so much that can be said. The time has expired. So may Allah tabaraka wa ta'ala give us the understanding that just as we are desirous that there must be good deeds accumulated by means of zikr, tilawat, ibadat, charities and all other things, in the same way we must be concerned that it must not vanish, it must not disappear, it must not be stolen, it must not be hijacked. And one of the things that hijacks it is this jealousy. May Allah Ta'ala protect me too, protect you too, and protect the ummah from this serious disease. It's worse than cancer. May Allah Ta'ala remove the difficulties, the hardships of the entire ummah throughout the world, wherever they are suffering, wherever they are in difficulties, wherever they are in problems. Allah Ta'ala must remove the difficulties, hardships and problems and bless them with ease, with comfort, with the best of dunya and the best of akhirat.
1: As-salamu alaykum wa rahmatullahi wa barakatuh. 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Last night's recitation of the Taraweeh, we were doing Surah An-Nahl. Allah tabaraka wa ta'ala mentions in, I think it's ayat, verse 112, I think, if I'm not too certain. So in that verse Allah tabaraka wa ta'ala mentions, ضرب الله مثلا قرية كانت آمنة مطمئنة يأتيها رزقها رغدا من كل مكان فكفرت بأنعم الله فأذاقها الله لباس الجوع والخوف بما كانوا يصنعون صدق الله العظيم. The gist and meaning of which is, Allah Ta'ala is giving an example. In the Quran Sharif, Allah Tabaraka wa Ta'ala gives many parables, many examples, many stories of people of the nations of the past. Allah Tabaraka wa Ta'ala gives all this so that we take lessons. And it is applicable in our lives. We have to take lessons till our dying day, make amal. Allah tabaraka wa ta'ala talks about a people that were living in a town. And Allah ta'ala, when he says something, there's nothing but the truth. There can be no shadow of any doubt. When he gives the cause and the reason of their suffering, when he gives the cause and the reason of their prosperity, why did he give them prosperity? Why did he give them happiness? Why did he give them satisfaction, contentment? Why did he give them the material world and the spiritual? And when Allah tabaraka wa ta'ala says that this is the cause of their decline, this is the cause of their being punished, this is the cause of the azab that came upon them, this is the cause of them losing those ni'mats and those bounties of mine, so then that is the truth and nothing but the truth. So Allah Ta'ala says that this town, the people of that town were enjoying tremendous amount of satisfaction, peace, tranquility, I'm giving an explanation that there was absolutely no problem, no difficulty in their lives. They were blessed not only with good health and plenty of wealth, but their provisions were coming from all sides, very, very easily also. They didn't have to really burn the midnight oil, they didn't have to work hard, they didn't have to really go out anywhere. From different avenues, رَغَدَمْ مِنْ كُلِّ مَكَانِ. Very easily Allah tabaraka wa ta'ala was giving to them plentiful. They were enjoying such kind of peace and tranquility that there was no fear of any kind also of enemies. There was no fear of anybody. Everything very peaceful, wonderful and nice. But then as is human nature, when the person is blessed with plentiful, then ingratitude starts. So Allah tabaraka wa ta'ala says, then they showed ingratitude. Instead of making shukr over those ni'mats, they started becoming ungrateful for those ni'mats and bounties that they were being given, that they were being provided the rizq and sustenance so easily, everything peaceful, tranquil. Now they became ungrateful to that Allah who was providing them with all those ni'mats and bounties. فَكَفَرَتْ بِأَنْعُمِ اللَّهِ. Now there one can be the meaning of kufr, that they went into kufr, they went into shirk, they went into all kinds of other sins and vices. So they started showing ingratitude through their actions, through their deeds, that either it was their engagement now in kufr and shirk, or those ni'mats and bounties which were given to them. Instead of using those ni'mats and bounties, they started abusing. Allah tabaraka wa ta'ala says as a punishment now, as I mentioned at the beginning, that the punishment, the cause we must look at. We must look at the cause, because every cause has an effect, we say. So Allah ta'ala says as a punishment now, because of their ingratitude, that Allah ta'ala gave them so much, provided them so easily, gave them so much of tranquility, gave them so much of satisfaction, their rizq and sustenance, they didn't have to really work very hard or anything of that kind. So now because of that ingratitude that they showed, Allah tabaraka wa ta'ala punished them with libas al-ju'i wal-khawf, garment of hunger and fear. And these two things Allah ta'ala says like a libas, how our clothes, they fit and cling onto our bodies. Like that it was, otherwise we know that you can't be tasting hunger and fear. But Allah Ta'ala says, فَأَذَاقَهَا اللَّهِ, He gave them a taste. Like how we have different kinds of taste. We say this is sweet, this is sour, this is bitter. And then they also say, kattā mittā. This is, sometimes it's sweet and bitter and sour. So like that, now here Allah Tabaraka wa Ta'ala gave them this garment. It was as if now it was fitting and clinging on to them, this fear and hunger. Because of their actions and their deeds, Allah Ta'ala said, بِمَا كَانُوا يَصْنَعُونَ. That is why Allah Ta'ala punished them. Now this was the cause that Allah Ta'ala mentioned. Now it could have been, the Mufassirin say, it could have been with regards to the people of Makkah Sharif at that time. Nabi alayhi salatu wasalam made hijrat, came to Madina Sharif, and after that Allah Tabaraka wa Ta'ala punished them with 7 years of very, very severe drought, starvation. They went to such extreme hunger that in Makkah Sharif itself, these people had to even endure and bear the hardships of hunger, so much so that they even had to eat up dogs. That is the state that it was they reached. Now those same people who had taken Nabi alayhi salatu wasalam out of Makkah Sharif, because Anas radiallahu ta'ala also mentions that when Nabi alayhi salatu wasalam went out of Makkah Sharif, everything turned dark. Now everything turned dark. Azlama minha kullu shay. So everything turned dark. Does not mean that the sun never shone after that in Makkah Sharif. Every day the sun rose and it was brightness. But that noor and that light that was there in Makkah Sharif, which was Nabi alayhi salatu wasalam, when he moved out, it was as if everything had gone completely dark. And we entered into Madina Sharif, it says everything lit up, as if everything lit up. So here it was not only that, but even they had to suffer that kind of starvation. Now those very people, now look at Nabi alayhi salatu wasalam's akhlaq. Those very people who had taken him out. Now we would have said, mashallah, very nice now, this suffering, let them die of starvation and hunger. But Nabi alayhi salatu wasalam, when he comes to know, he even sends, he says, send as much food from Madina Sharif, and other people are now requested to send help and assistance to those same kuffar mushrikeen who were the cause of his coming out of Makkah Mukarramah, because he loved Makkah Mukarramah. When he was outside Makkah Mukarramah due to time of making hijrat, he turned towards Makkah Sharif and said that I love you, O Makkah. If these people had not taken me out, I would have not gone. But Nabi alayhi salatu wasalam sends them help and assistance. He is requested to make dua, he makes dua for them. Allah tabaraka wa ta'ala must remove their hunger and remove their suffering. Then it was removed. And of course after that came the conquest of Makkah Mukarramah, and again everything was bright and lit up. So here the point is that it could have been mentioned for that, but as I said, the Quran Sharif tells us or directs us, and it is until the day of Qiyamah. So even for the believers, those who have believed in Allah Ta'ala and His Rasul Sallallahu Alaihi Wasallam, but if we get this in our habit, and if we become ungrateful to Allah Ta'ala for the ni'mats and the bounties that He has blessed, then the punishment in the akhirat will be in the akhirat. But in this world itself, Allah Ta'ala gives this as a punishment. Fear, hunger, hunger and fear. We'll say, well, there are lots of people, they are affluent, they've got plentiful. So one is manavi hunger and one is real hunger. So like that, if you look at the majority of the people in the world at this moment in time, what is the biggest problem with hunger? There's starvation, there's poverty. But even those who have got plentiful, they've got a kind of hunger in the sense that there is absolutely no satisfaction of any kind. Those people who were in the jungle and they were eating the fruits of the trees, or they were surviving on that little whatever they could have got, when they went into positions of government, where now they started earning hundreds of thousands, or some of them running into millions, and then with the corruption and all, it goes into multi-millions. But still they will say, we can't afford to pay our bonds, we can't afford to pay our rents, we can't afford to pay this, we can't afford to pay that. Our car installments we not can't afford because we've bought 1 million plus cars, and some cars are running into 2 million and 3 million. So now Allah tabaraka wa ta'ala puts that kind of hunger, that there is restlessness, finished nothing, although the person may be eating some foods. So whichever kind of hunger, but that is a hunger. And fear, if we have to look at just 20, 30 years ago, 40 years ago, and look at how much of peace there was, how much of tranquility. There was hardly anybody that was being held up and hijacked and murdered and killed. And with all the burglar guards and security equipment and everything that we have, look at the kind of fear that is in our hearts. I recall when I was in one little town that the bus rank was right in front. There was movement there all the time. And our windows had absolutely no burglar guard, nothing. Those windows were such also that they had that rope and string kind of thing, that you just touch it and the window runs down. We used to leave that place and come go to Stanger to visit my parents, stay away for 2-3 weeks during the holidays and go back. But even the thought didn't come in our mind that there could have been a burglary. Let us go there and see what is lost or what is gone or what is missing. Or there could have been a break-in, and yet there was such movement in front there. So when the ummah at large became ungrateful for the ni'mats of Allah tabaraka wa ta'ala, the greatest of which ni'mat was this Iman and Islam, which we do not even make shukr over. We do not even make shukr over this great ni'mat of Islam and Iman, which Allah tabaraka wa ta'ala blessed us with His fazl, with His kindness, with His ihsan. And thereafter, if we look at all the ni'mats, all the bounties of Allah Ta'ala, unlimited. How much of shukr do we make of our sight, of our hearing, our speech? How much of shukr do we make that our heart, liver and lungs are all functioning? How much of shukr we make that we are able to relieve ourselves? Ask those people who cannot. Look at the pain and the suffering. In the same way, if you have to look at all the other ni'mats of Allah tabaraka wa ta'ala, the major, major ones, and even the minor ones, there is nothing as minor, everything we need. So Allah tabaraka wa ta'ala's ni'mats and favors upon us has been unlimited. But ingratitude that we show, and the gratitude and the shukr of every ni'mat, as I mentioned before also, is in accordance with that ni'mat. The great ni'mat of sight, the shukr of that sight is that we don't use it for those porn sites, that we don't use it for all haram sites. We do not use it for seeing and looking and watching haram. We don't use it for casting lustful glances and evil gazes. That is the shukr of that ni'mat of sight. We use it to look at our parents, when our business activities we have to use it. In the same way we look at our children, we look at the Quran Sharif, we look at Kaaba Sharif, we look at Rosa Mubarak, we look at the mountains, the forests, the jungles, the animals, the creatures. We take lessons from all that. We enjoy looking at the waters of the ocean and the waves that are flowing, and we look at the Qudrat of Allah Ta'ala. That's what the eye was for. And look what we are using it for. The same with all the other ni'mats, and especially food. The amount of ingratitude we have shown. Just go to Makkah Sharif and Madinah Sharif, the place where these ayat were revealed. Now look at in Madinah Sharif itself now. What kind of wastage that is taking place. They are not even allowed to give that food which is left over in the hotel rooms to those poor and needy people. It must go into the dust bins. It must be thrown away in the garbage. The amount of wastage. So then look at the fear that has come even in Makkah, Madinah Sharif. Yet that was the most peaceful. And even up till now, it is the barakat of those Mubarak places and the barakat of Nabi alayhi salatu wasalam and rahmat of Allah and his Nabi alayhi salatu wasalam, that still they are the most peaceful places. But even there, where we never heard that there were bombings and there was this and there was that and this fear and this arrest and this, and you must be very careful, your baggage doesn't go missing and your gold and silver doesn't go missing and from your hotel rooms the money doesn't go missing. Now the person is sitting in the Haram Sharif too and his mind is that my bag was left open in the room. And at one time you could have just left your bag open in the street and gone. So this is an azab of Allah tabaraka wa ta'ala which unfortunately all of us are gripped in now. Allah ta'ala gave it like a garment because of our ingratitude. There was a pious person there in Madinah Sharif a few years ago. He used to walk around. He passed away, but he used to walk around the streets of Madinah Sharif. And he used to pick up any small piece of bread or any piece of, or any khajur or date that had fallen or anything that he can find or food item, he used to pick it up. And he used to collect it in one bag. After that, he goes to go and put it for the birds or for the creatures or for the insects, whatever it is. But somebody asked him, what is this whole day you go around just picking up? He says, I'm in Madinah Sharif. I can't do anything more here. But I know that when there's going to be abuse, when there's going to be wastage, when there's going to be israf, when there's going to be neglect, and when ingratitude is going to be shown to Allah tabaraka wa ta'ala for his ni'mats and bounties, and it's going to be just thrown on the streets, food. So then Allah ta'ala's azab comes. Allah Ta'ala clothes the people with hunger and fear. So I'm in Madinah Sharif, and if I can't do anything else for the people of Madinah Sharif, I say, well, Allah, accept this as my service to the people of Madinah Sharif, that your azab does not come upon them because of the wastage that they are engaging in. Look at their thoughts and minds. That means they're throwing away food, and it is something that will bring azab of Allah tabaraka wa ta'ala, irrespective of where you are. The azab will come in different forms. Sometimes the azab is on the person, that his life becomes miserable, restless, full of anxieties, worries and problems, different kinds. So therefore we have to be very, very careful when we're having our marriages, our weddings, our walimas, and our other functions and birthday parties and engagement feasts and what kinds of feasts we have. Sometimes it is dini programs. Dini programs are taking place. But even there we will find that there's so much of wastage, so much of wastage. How much of the food just goes into garbage bags? Then who do we blame if we have got such kind of fear that we can't walk anywhere with our wallets and purses? We can't seem to drive anywhere and park somewhere. They say, what is happiness? Happiness is that you went, parked your car somewhere, went to the shopping complex and you bought your groceries. And when you come outside, you still find your car in the same place. That is happiness these days. Allah tabaraka wa ta'ala must give us the tawfiq of making abundant shukr over the ni'mat. That means using the ni'mats as they should be used, avoiding any kind of wastage, israf and abuse. Look at the water, we sit on the wazukana taps because it is water belonging to the masjid. So therefore, no concern at all, we just open the tap and brushing away, sometimes using miswak also, making a sunnat adha and wasting so much of water. So close the tap and then make miswak. And even at our homes, if you got plenty of money, then to don't waste what ni'mats Allah Ta'ala has given, whether it's water or electricity or anything. It is not a question of how much money I got. Even if we got, then too we are not allowed to waste. May Allah give me, give you and the Ummah the tawfiq of amal. Wa akhira da'wana alhamdulillahi rabbil alameen. अल्लाह अल्लाह कैसा प्यारा नाम है, आशिकों का मीना और जाम है। अल्लाह अल्लाह कैसा प्यारा नाम है, आशिकों का मीना और जाम है। अल्लाह अल्लाह कैसा प्यारा नाम है, आशिकों का मीना और जाम है। अल्लाह जल्ला जलालुहू।

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only in the name of Allah tabarak wa taala that you find ah, as if Allah taala has included the deep hearted pain of the servants in his name. When we are in deep pain, then we say ah. So that pain we turn towards Allah. Whatever kind of difficulty, hardship, pain, problem, Allah is always listening. Allah Ta'ala is there to help, to assist. Allah Ta'ala is there to remove that pain, that suffering, to find a way out for the person, because Allah Ta'ala has sent that test. So now we must give our hands into as if the hands of Allah Ta'ala. That example again, that if a person is writing an examination and he's finding it difficult, the question is difficult. So if that examiner, the person who set the paper, he himself is walking past and say, what is happening? He said, the question is very difficult. So he said, I put your hand into my hand, I will write the answer for you. So if he has to write the answer, will it be difficult? So if Allah tabaraka wa ta'ala has placed the test, then turn towards him. Allah ta'ala listens to the ah of his servants. So Allah, Allah, kaisa pyara naam hai, how beautiful is your name. Of course, all the other explanations, if you have to give, we'll sit whole year till we can't finish. Allah, what a great name it is. But then, after that, aashiqo ka meena aur jaam hai, those who are the lovers of Allah, tabaraka wa ta'ala, then that is the cup, that is the tumbler. The people who are in love with their wine and with their drink and with the alcohol and all that, so their tumblers are different. The name of Allah tabaraka wa ta'ala is the tumbler. It is the cup. The person through zikrullah, he gets that kind of intoxication that even these people with their wines and brandies and alcohol, they don't know. Their wine, brandies, alcohol will make them run to the toilet 100 times. And it will damage their liver and damage so many other organs of the body. And it will make them speak a lot of nonsense and fight and argue and sometimes kill and murder. And this intoxication that the person gets through Allah tabaraka wa ta'ala's name, making zikrullah, it gives the person serenity, joy, tranquility, peace, happiness, contentment, satisfactions. The person really feels that somebody is at my side, irrespective of what kind of problem the person may be going through. Therefore, make it a habit of reading at least one tasbih, if not much, of La ilaha illallah, Allah Allah, Astaghfirullah, Durud Sharif in abundance, La hawla wa la quwwata illa billah in abundance. Read something morning, evening, just as we can't do without breakfast, lunch and supper, like that, we should not go without a little bit of zikrullah, whether it's in the morning or evening. May Allah Ta'ala make it easy for us to remember Him at all times. Allahumma salli ala Sayyidina Muhammad wa ala ali Sayyidina Muhammad wa barik wa sallim. Oh my beloved Allah, my Rahim Allah, Kareem Allah, forgive each and every one of us. Forgive our parents, wives and children, brothers and sisters, Ummat of Rasulullah sallallahu alayhi wa sallam. Bless us with peace, with tranquility, with happiness, with joy, with satisfaction. Give us the tawfiq to make shukr
in abundance over all your bounties and ni'mats that you have blessed us with. Protect us and safeguard us from any kind of abuse, from wastage, from israf. My beloved Allah, we are ashamed of the sins that we have been committing in our lives. Forgive each and every one of us. Bless us with the best of dunya and the best of akhirat. Don't deprive us of the good things of this world and the good things of akhirat. Remove the difficulties, the suffering, the pain, the tests and trials of mankind around the globe. Bless the entire mankind with hidayat, with guidance. Make everyone worthy of entry into Jannat. There is no shortage of any space in Jannat, my beloved Allah. Your mercy is unlimited. Ya Allah, bless the entire mankind with hidayat. My beloved Allah, remove the difficulties and hardship of mankind around the globe, especially the ummah of Nabi alayhi salatu wasalam. Bless us with the best of dunya, the best of

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Hazrat Khwaja Mazzub Rahmatullah Ali, which although may have been some 50-60 years ago or more, but it is very, very relevant to our times, 70-80 years ago. But very, very relevant. It runs into hundreds of ashar, but just a selected few we discussed in some details maybe a year or two ago. So in this majlis we will repeat some of those ashar, and then look at the situation around the world, around the globe. See what is the condition of the ummah at large. And whenever we say the ummah at large, unfortunately we forget that we are also part of that same ummah. When our gaze goes far and wide, condition of the ummah, so then we must not forget that we are also part of that same ummah. If we cannot apply Islam and Islamic laws in our own bodies and in our own homes, in our own lives, then where do we expect it to come in the entire ummah? The ummah is made up of individuals, whether it is 100 people or 1 million people or 10 billion people, they are all individuals who make up that ummah. They all form part of that ummah. Now if every individual changes his way of life, makes his Islam, he applies Islamic laws of Sharia to his own life. If everyone does that, in most of the cases we know, in majority of the times, that the laws of the government do not impose upon us that we must behave in a particular manner. There is legislation there about adultery being permissible. There is legislation with regards to fornication or with regards to abortion or even marriage between the same sex. Now all those things are legal in the government regulations, but it is not forced upon the population. It is not forced upon us that we must also behave like that. So those areas which may be a little difficult for us, then we can say that we can look at those areas. But majority of the times, whatever we are doing within our homes, there's nobody that is forcing us that you must bring in all the filth into your home, you must watch these pictures and these movies and listen to this music. Nobody is forcing us. We can remove from our lives and from our homes all that. Nobody stops us. So let us see what Hazrat Khwaja Sahab Rahmatullah

0: 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I'm just giving you explanation that they haven't come in very silently. Also, generally the thieves, the burglars, they try to get into the homes very very silently, very softly. The people of the home must not get up, they must not be aware that there are some rogues in the house. But these chores, these dakus, you say, ye choro ne lagai hai naqab jago. Now they drilled into their room. That means it was such a din, that even a dead person would have got up. But here the person is not getting up. Tumhara ye liye jate hai maal asbab sab jago. In other words, this Western civilization that we talk about, and all the media, and if you have to take the filthy magazines, if you take all the filthy films and everything, the filthy music, they have penetrated our homes, they have got into our homes, and they made a big din and a big noise and came inside also. It wasn't that they came in silently. Everybody knows that they entered the home, and they are taking away all your wealth. Get up, get up. He says, how long are you going to remain asleep? And I'm saying you, I'm referring to myself also. But the truth. So he says, how long are we going to remain asleep? We know they have entered our homes. Everybody knows what damage they have done. That means if a person is fast asleep and somebody is drilling, so then he should be getting up. Now here the people have got into his home, they're stealing his furniture, stealing his fridge, stealing his microwave, they're stealing his cash, they're stealing his gold and silver, and yet the person is fast asleep. Pade ho ab bhi ghafil kar rahe ho kya ghazab jago, bahut soye bas ab jago bas ab jago. That means that Islamic way of life, Islamic muasharat, Islamic adab, they are stealing all that. Our tahajjud, that was a characteristic of our grandparents, that is gone. Our zikr and tilawat is gone. The day never used to start in a Muslim home without the tilawat of the Quran Sharif. Now it starts with BBC, CNN, radio stations of the world. I'm not talking about Islamic programs. I'm talking about all these type of television stations. First thing in the morning, the person is pressing the button and watching what is happening in the world. Or sometimes is even listening to filthy music, or is watching such kind of programs which are totally haram and forbidden. But early morning, the tilawat that used to take place in our student days when we used to go to some of those villages during the holidays, because in Darul Uloom, alhamdulillah, it was customary that all the students in the morning are reading some Quran Sharif. But even in the villages, where in summer time, there was so much of security that they used to sleep outside. Beds used to be outside. Sometimes the doors are open too. But if you start Fajr time from the masjid and you take a walk right down, everybody is sitting on his bed, the men folk, and they've got a Quran Sharif and they're reading away. Now you say that is gone. Tilawat is gone. Zikr is gone. That Muasharat is gone. That Akhlaq is gone. That Mu'amlat is gone. Our dealings, our transactions, our etiquette, our morals, our behavior. See, they've come into your home, that means into your lives, and stolen all these things. They've pumped so much of their music and all kinds of haram that they've taken away, or they've taken the place of all these things which were the hallmark of the Muslim. And he said, but it's still pade ho ab bhi ghafil kar rahe ho kya ghazab jaago. So this ghaflat, as the Tani Rahmatullah Ali says, ghaflat is the hen that lays all the other eggs. Jo guzri teri yaad mein zindagi hai, wohi zindagi bas meri zindagi hai. 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Hazrat Shaki Mohd Akhtar Sahab Damat Barakatuh Mashaikh, jo ghaflat mein guzre wo kya zindagi hai, wo jeena nahi balki sharmindagi hai. That life of mine, O Allah, which is spent in your remembrance, and the remembrance of Allah Ta'ala, as I have repeatedly mentioned, is not only namaz, roza, zakat, hajj. The purpose of a person is remembering Allah Ta'ala in his business, is remembering Allah Ta'ala on the ground, is remembering Allah Ta'ala in the air, wherever he is, with his wife, with his children, everywhere. He carries out all activities of life in accordance with Allah Ta'ala's hukam. That's all. That is remembering Allah Ta'ala. Doesn't mean he has to take tasbih and read all the time. Therefore, Shah Abdul Ghani Sahib Rahmatullah Alayhi said that if a person, whole day, the person is making amrood, amrood, amrood, guavas, guavas, guavas, or is making mangoes, mangoes, mangoes, oh yeah, we get potatoes, potatoes, potatoes, nothing wrong with that. If that is his risk, that he's earning halal livelihood, then he's saying potatoes, potatoes, it gives him the sawab of tasbih if his niyat is correct. There's nothing wrong with that. Because he wants to earn halal livelihood, provide for the wife, children, and use for other good cause. So that person's potatoes and onions is also tasbih. And the other person, now who is reading tasbih, but instead of being obedient to Allah Tabaraka wa Ta'ala, here he is taking Allah Ta'ala's name, Subhanallah, Subhanallah. And what is he doing? He's watching the TV. There are lots of people, elderly also. You go into the house suddenly of somebody to visit, and you'll find the person sometime has got a tasbih and is watching. So jo ghaflat mein guzri wo kya zindagi hai, wo jeena nahi balki sharmindagi hai. All that life which was spent in negligence, then the person will be ashamed. He will not be able to face Allah tabaraka wa ta'ala. Nabi alayhi salatu wasalam, on the day of Qiyamah, how are we going to face? So therefore, the Khaja Sahib Rahmatullah Ali say, Musalmano, utho bahre amal tayyar ho jao. Nahi ye waqt ghaflat ka bas bedar ho jao. Musalmano, utho bahre amal tayyar ho jao. Nahi ye waqt ghaflat ka bas bedar ho jao. He says, oh, you Muslim Ummah, addressing us. He says, this is no more time of negligence, indifference, that the person is unconcerned what is happening to his own life, what's happening in the family, what's happening in the home, what's happening in the society, what's happening around in the country, nationally, internationally. The person has got absolutely no concern, nothing. Just enjoy life, eat, drink, sleep, go to the clubs, cinemas, discos, theatres, and say we are enjoying life, enjoying life. Now that is for those who don't believe in Allah Ta'ala and the Yawm Akhirah. For them they say that's enjoyment. Therefore I say that whether it is the Muslim or the non-Muslim, both say the same thing. Both say the same thing. Hazrat Khwaja Sahib in another place, he says, Ek din marna hai aakhir maut hai, kar le jo karna hai aakhir maut hai. Ek din marna hai aakhir maut hai, kar le jo karna hai aakhir maut hai. So the Musliman also says that, and the non-Muslim also says the same thing. But there is a world of difference between the two. The Muslim, when he says, kar le jo karna hai aakhir maut hai, that do whatever you have to do, because at the end of the day you are going to leave this world. So the Muslim, what he means is that in this worldly life, which is just a temporary phase, and it's a few years of life, so in this short period of time, do something good, so that you may take it along with you. It becomes a currency of the hereafter, so that it may help you in the qabr, in the akhirat, so that you may leave this world in a state that Allah Ta'ala is pleased with you, so that He may return, so that He may enter you into Jannat. You will enter with Allah Ta'ala's rahmat. But the good deeds are an asbab and a means. So now the person in his short period of life, he makes his namaz, gives his zakat, he fasts in Ramadan, goes for hajj, farz. Person makes his zikr, his tilawat, his ibadat, he fulfills the rights of the parents, wives, children, neighbors, teachers, the young, the old. He does some charitable works, helps the needy, the poor, the destitute. It does not mean he has to be a multi-millionaire to help. Whatever Allah Ta'ala has provided him with, he tries to give some to the poor, the needy, the destitute. Then if Allah Ta'ala has blessed him with knowledge, then he imparts that knowledge. He assists and helps. He becomes a useful person in the society. He becomes a useful member of the ummah. Rahe talab mein sawar sab hai payada misle ghubar mein ho. The Khwaja Sahib says, in your path, O Allah, everybody has taken off, but I am still like that speck of dust on the ground. So therefore we should not remain the speck of dust on the ground. So the fulfillment of the rights of everybody. Now that is what the person means by Ek din marna hai aakhir maut hai, kar le jo karna hai aakhir maut hai. So the Muslim believes that that short life, that his span of life that he has been given, he will eat, he will drink, he will marry, he will upbring the children, he will earn livelihood, he will do everything as a normal person. People get the wrong impression that the one who becomes pious and righteous, then he will fly in the air, or he is not going to eat anymore, he is going to fast, or he will not make use of the ni'mats of Allah tabaraka wa ta'ala. One person went to Hazrat Shah Wasiullah rahmatullah alayhi's majlis. At that time Shah Wasiullah rahmatullah alayhi was eating some pista badam. So now this person, he said, he got very disappointed, because he thought that buzrug Allah wala, he must be tying stones on his belly, then only is Allah wala. Now here he says that Nabi alayhi salatu wasalam time, they tied stones on their belly, and these people are tying pista badam on their bellies here. So how can he be at Allah wala? So it doesn't mean that. But when they eat also, they've got a maqsad, an objective. Why do they want strength and health? Not to go and commit zina, not to use the society, to watch all haram. Because where will the strength come from? It will come from the food that we eat. So now the niyat in eating also is that we must get the strength in our body to do that which Allah Ta'ala has ordered us to do. They consider the body as an amanat. And the kuffar also say the same thing. Kar le jo karna hai aakhir maut hai. Ek din marna hai aakhir maut hai. Kar le jo karna hai aakhir maut hai. The kuffar say same thing too. But what do they mean by that? They mean that if you are going to live for 50 years, 100 years, whatever time you're going to live, enjoy yourself. Drink as much as you can drink. Commit as much fornication, adultery as you can. Go to the nightclubs, cinemas, discos. Dance away your life. Sing away. That's all. The more money you get, the more haram. The more the earning, the more haram. That is what the life is all about. What else is their life? That the person who is struggling, then he commits that much haram. And the person who's got plentiful, then he commits haram in accordance with his earning. Because they believe that we're going to leave this world one day, so therefore let's engage and indulge in as much enjoyment as possible. Because they don't believe in an akhirat, so there's nothing. But they're saying the same thing, so therefore let's do whatever we have to do, because one day we're going to die. So look at the world of difference between the two. Now we should be from the first category, that let's take something along before we leave this world. How long are we going to remain in this world? Jo aaya hai yahan aaj kal jayega, koi dam mein ye dam nikal jayega. The breathing is going to stop someday. Kai baar humne ye dekha ke jinka mushayyan badan tha muattar kafan tha, jo qabre kohan uski ukhdi to dekha, na uzve badan tha na tare kafan tha. How many times we have seen that? Fit, healthy bodies. Person is jogging, running, skipping. Sometimes in this country, sometimes that country, sometimes America, sometimes Europe, sometimes China, sometimes. And is on the move all the time. And suddenly the person just collapses and is gone. Finish. Then when he is buried, after some time you open the grave, there's no sign of the thread of the coffin or any sign of the body. So Allah subhanahu wa ta'ala wants to give us the best of both worlds. He does not deprive us of the goodness of this world. Therefore I've always said that look at the number of items that Allah ta'ala has made halal. As believers we should have been told that you are going to get Jannat in the Akhirah, then what are you worried about eating and drinking and enjoying all the different delicacies in this world? Everything haram for you. The only thing halal is you must drink some water. Okay, if you want little more, then put some sugar in that water and then dip your little bit of bread and survive. And you'll get in the Akhirat, in Jannat. Even then it was more than justified, because in Jannat you'll get ma la aynun ra'at wa la uzunun sami'at wa la khatara la qalbi bashar. No eye has seen, no ear has heard. Thought also didn't cross anybody's mind. Unlimited ni'mat, no end to those ni'mat. The gardens of Jannah, the woods of Jannah, the lakes of Jannah, the palaces of Jannah, the gold, silver, diamonds, and pearls of Jannah. Everything unlimited, no sickness, no pain, no weakness, no nobody will have any kind of pride there, no arrogance there, no jealousy there, no malice there. The person will not be jealous that, oh, this person has been given this and I don't have that, nothing. Nobody will have to take any kind of tablets to digest the food also that is going to eat, nothing. So now we will be given that inshallah in Jannat. So then it was justified if we were told you was only a water here. But look at what Allah Ta'ala has made halal. All the fruits are halal. Eat apples, eat peaches, eat pears, eat popos, eat mangoes, and what different varieties also Allah Ta'ala said, my bandas. Now mind them, my bandhas, give them in the world also, make it halal. Then look at the meat of goat, sheep, cattle, the flesh of cattle, flesh of buck, so many different animals, Allah Ta'ala made the meat halal. Slaughter it in a halal way and eat. Then take the fish of the sea, everything halal, all fish halal. Different kinds of fish also. If Allah Ta'ala had said only one kind of fish, one particular fish that's in the ocean, only that is halal for the believers. So the fishermen would have been in serious problem. They would have cast their rods and waited, they would have not have got that fish. They say the 74 fish is very scarce. Now if they were told only 74 fish, the fish that's called 74, it is very scarce and it's very expensive also. Now how many people would have caught that? So fish of the sea halal. Some people like salmon, some like soldiers, and some like barracudas. So all halal. By the way, barracudas also, I gave the meaning of barracuda, that the ship was coming. That time they used to come by ship. But of course, there's no reference for this. So one big fish jumped. Very big fish. So one of them from the boat shouted, "Bada kuda." Bada kuda, big one jumped. So then they caught that fish. That's the one that was named Barracuda. In any case, so what I'm saying is that look at the type of things Allah Ta'ala has made halal, so my bandas may enjoy it in this world too and get in the akhirat. Only stay away from my nafarmani and my disobedience, that's all Allah Ta'ala wants. And those things that He has prohibited also across the board, look at those things. That it's only those things which are harmful and injurious to the person's health. It's injurious and harmful to the family, or injurious and harmful to the society at large. Those are the only things that Allah Ta'ala has declared haram. That means, again, for our own benefit. Whether it is alcohol, whether it is wine, whether it is adultery or fornication, or casting lustful glances, all these things are going to cause harm to the individual. So therefore it is declared haram. Interest, look at what has happened in the world economy due to this interest. So only those things. So you must believe that Allah Ta'ala loves us. You only appreciate Sharia, Deen, Quran, Sunnah when we look into it deeply, and then we realize that it is Allah Ta'ala's love and muhabbat, especially for the ummah of Nabi Pak sallallahu alayhi wa sallam, that we are given these prohibitions and these instructions and these directions. So he said, these enemies, they are entering your home and they are taking away, they are stealing. They've taken away the adab of the children because of what they are watching now on the TV. Children don't respect parents anymore. Nothing. They've gone on to drinks and drugs and vices and evils. Look at what the porn sites have done. Musalmano utho bahre amal tayyar ho jao. نہیں یہ وقت غفلت کا بس اب بیدار ہو جاؤ کبھی وہ وقت بھی تھا جب یہ تھا سارا دیار اپنا کسی شے پر مگر باقی نہیں اب اختیار اپنا یہ اب غیروں کا ہے بالکل کہیں گو ہزار اپنا یہ اب غیروں کا ہے بالکل کہیں ہم گو ہزار اپنا سزا اس کی ہے کیوں چھوڑا وہ اسلامی شعار اپنا مسلمانوں اٹھو بحر عمل تیار ہو جاؤ نہیں یہ وقت غفلت کا بس اب بیدار ہو جاؤ. There was a time when we said that this country is ours, that country is ours, that country is ours. The Muslims were going. Persian Empire, Roman Empire, everything fell at their feet. And whichever country they were conquering, then it was not a question of very weak rule and government. They had won the hearts of the people also. They changed wherever they went, they changed the dressing of the people, the culture of the people, and so much so that even the language of the people. Sahaba Kiram radiallahu anhu majmain, he came to Africa. Look at what happened in Egypt, Morocco, and all these places. Even the language changed, cultural lifestyles changed, and for a long period of time, look at the rule in Spain and other places. But now he says, we have 53 countries or more, whatever we call them, Islamic countries. But can we really say that they are ours? Nothing. It's all in the control of the people outside. Pakistan, what is happening? Is it in the control of the government of Pakistan? Everybody knows. Look at all the other countries also. Bahrain, Qatar, and all these places. Whose influence is it? American influence everywhere. They are pulling the strings, and our Muslim governments dance to their tune. You just need a few billion dollars as aid and help, and finish. We are prepared to sell Iman and sell the Muslim Ummah also for the few billion dollars. But then see what is the end result What is the end result? Look at the revolution that took place in all this, Tunisia and Egypt, and what's happening in Libya. Look at Yemen, look at all these countries. So no matter how long he says, we say, no matter how much we say, yeah, apna, apna, it's my country, Muslim country, our country, was no more. He said, we don't have ikhtiyar over it, then how can we say it's ours? We have no control. The Muslim Ummah, Allah Tabaraka wa Ta'ala, look at what wealth he gave them. When they just turned the screws on the oil taps, look at what happened that time. But because of our disunity, friction, disobedience to Allah Ta'ala and Rasulullah Paak Sallallahu Alaihi Wasallam, and our negligence when it came to deen, we're supposed to enjoy both. But now we started enjoying just the material things of the world. So then Allah Ta'ala gives for some period of time, and then when injustice increases, then Allah Ta'ala topples. So therefore he says, ab ghairo ka hai bilkul, kahein go hum hazar apna, no matter how much we say it's ours, it's already ghairo ka, belonging to others. Therefore he says, get up, how long are we going to remain fast asleep? I mentioned that one Allah wala, he was told that Hazrat, our hearts have gone to sleep. So he said, if the hearts had gone to sleep, then with all these waaz, nasihat and lectures and bayans and everything that we are doing, the hearts would have got up. If a person is sleeping and you shout and you scream there, he must get up. But here with all our bayans and waaz and nasihat, nothing is happening. So then it shows that those hearts haven't gone to sleep, they are dead. If they had gone to sleep, they should have got up by now. Therefore, Mawlana Ata'ullah Shah Bukhari Rahmatullah Alayhi should say that if I had to give my bayans, because he used to speak from Isha right up till Fajr Namaz, Fajr Azan, and nobody used to get up, and hundreds of thousands of people in his programs. And he's not from one of those people that passed away in the first century or second century, recent times. Allah Ta'ala had given him that kind of and ilm, and when Quran Sharif used to recite, and even the Hindus used to stop to listen to the Quran Sharif. That's the kind of Quran Sharif recitation. So he said, if I had given my bayans to the mountains that have been smashed to smithereens, they all would have been split. And if I had to give it to the ocean, they would have dried up. But he said, my whole life I gave to you all. What was the end result? Of course, that was his tawazu and his humility. Lots of people changed their lives with this. He said, the all that I got, kisi ne ka, wah, shaji, wah. Kisi ne ka, ah, shaji, ah. Tumhari wah, wah mein, aur ah, ah mein, shaji ho gaya tawa. Look at it. That's all. That's all is in wah, wah, and ah, ah, that's all. वैसे आधी मेरी जिंदगी रेल में कटी, आधी जेल में कटी. Half of my life in jail, half in rail. So look at the situation around the world. How much of wealth Allah Ta'ala gave them. How much of dini knowledge now. Never were the libraries so full as they are now. Look at the Islamic and dini programs. Different radio stations, so much of publications, every masjid full of publications. Everything is there. Then why is it that we are not getting that kind of revolution in our lives? Our hearts are still like dead. There is some ingredient that is missing there. And that ingredient is that muhabbat of Allah Ta'ala and His Rasul Sallallahu Alaihi Wasallam. That is what moves mountains. Read the stories of all those people who were involved in illicit love relationships. Just for the sake of the love, for the beloved, what they didn't do. And then look at the love that the Sahaba Ikram radiallahu anhu majma'in had for Nabi alayhi salatu wasalam. Pak and pure love for the pleasure of Allah Ta'ala. And in that love, what did they not do? They gave their lives. 70 shuhada in Uhud alone. احد کے شہیدوں کے خون وفا سے سبق لے کے پابند دستور ہوں گا. They wrote the history of Islam with their blood and left this world. and besides them all other places. Look at what kind of lives. So he said, now we can keep saying this is my country was nothing.
1: Tumhara har naye dore hukumat mein badal jana namuna ho ke bhi har qaum ke saanche mein dal jana. 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
0: We'll stop there for tonight. See, whenever the government of the time changed, addressing us, he said, you changed also. When the government changes, then whoever is in the majority, we know they are going to legislate. There will be lots of things that will not be Islamic. But he says, look at our condition, that whenever a new government came, then we also changed. There was a time when there was apartheid government. Now they had banned a lot of things for the non-whites. They were not allowed into certain clubs and cinemas and discos, and they were not allowed in many, many places which were fitna. It was only reserved for the whites. But the government changed, so when we got freedom, now we thought, now really we got freedom to do anything and everything. All the fitna places are now open, so we flooded those places also. 70 huffaz of the Quran Sharif in just one nightclub. 70 huffaz of the Quran Sharif in members of one club. And this is not fairy tale. It is from the horse's mouth. A person who was one of the leading members of that. But alhamdulillah, he changed his life. Gave up his drugs, gave up his wine and women and everything else. Now he was a hafiz of the Quran Sharif, or he is a hafiz of the Quran Sharif himself. He's from Newcastle, from Escott, from Ladysmith, from Durban, from Stanger, from other parts. Different huffaz of the Quran Sharif. Because it's a club which has got more than 2,000 members, 2,000-3,000 members it has got. So now in that 2,000-3,000, 50-60 huffaz, you can't make them out. And they are not dressed like huffaz. They're dressed with the shirt and pants and fancy clothes and no hats and nothing. There's no sign of Islam or no sign of even hifz of the Quran Sharif. So when these things open, we thought now finish, freedom came. Freedom came. Because he says he wished to go through that list. And he, at least 50 of them, he says, I knew personally, 50 of them, at least. The other 20, well, he knew they are around there somewhere. Inna lillahi wa inna ilayhi raji'un. So tumhara har naye daur e hukumat mein badal jana. Namuna ho ke bhi har qaum ke saanche mein dal jana. We supposed to be the leaders, we supposed to be examples, we supposed to be namuna, we supposed to be samples. What kind of samples we are, what kind of namuna we are, what kind of examples we are. People are going to look at us, they will say, these are Muslims. We are told Islam is a beautiful religion, beautiful religion. Look at the teachings of Islam and look at the beauty of Islam from any angle, and every angle that you look at it, you find nothing but beauty in Islam. So now they will say, show us where that Muslim is that you are talking about, who's got Islam in him. When they say, show us that Muslim that you are talking about, then what do we show? So there is nothing to lose hope also. That is the beauty of Islam again. That in Islam, look at these youngsters, or many of them like that. Alhamdulillah, after that he managed to bring out many. Now they were gone far away. Now if we had just rejected them and said, well, look at them, they are huffaz, but where they are gone, and Allah Ta'ala must send them to hellfire. No, that was not the solution. By making a little bit of effort, by talking to them nicely, but putting them in a better environment, then they realize it themselves that we are wasting our lives and we're finding nothing but restlessness and anxieties and worries and problems. And we are destroying our youth and we are destroying our health and we're destroying our wealth. How many youth now, they are afraid they can't get married because they have destroyed their youth. So if you talk to them, bring them out and put them in the right environment. To tell a person that this is sour mango which you are eating, so throw it away, you're not going to throw it away. You will say, you want me to throw it, and you'll go and pick it up and eat it up. So give him a sweet mango. Give him a sweet mango. Tell him, try this one. When he's going to taste the sweet one, then you don't have to give another bayan, throw away the sour one. There's no need for another bayan after that. So those who are propagating the deen of haqq, it's not that they want to snatch away and take away the enjoyment. They want to give sweet mango in return for the sour one which we've got at present. May Allah tabaraka wa ta'ala give us all an understanding. Bless us with steadfastness in deen. He must make us all his and become ours. Right now, tonight is a Saturday night. So you can bear with me for a few more minutes. 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
0: 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Oh my most beneficent, most merciful Allah. تیرے سوا ہمارا کوئی سہارا نہیں، تیرے سوا کوئی ہمارا نہیں. اے رب کریم، ہم گنہگار ہے، سیاکار ہے، بدکار ہے، مجرم اور خطاکار ہے. My beloved Allah, whatever we may be, we are your bandas, we are your slaves. Where do we go? We are the most sinful ones on the surface of the earth. But where do we go? There is no support for us besides your support. My beloved Allah, there is no one for us besides you. Our life in your control, our health in your control, wealth in your control, the ground on which we walk is in your control, the homes in which we live is in your control. If you order the earth to shake, the superpowers of the world cannot do anything about it. Ey Rabbe Kareem, hamare hal par raham farma. رحم فرما، رحم فرما، کرم فرما، اب تو معاف فرما، اب تو معاف فرما، اب تو معاف فرما. We are acknowledging every weakness of ours. My beloved Allah, we are not justifying any of our sins. Indeed, we are the most sinful ones. Forgive our major sins and minor sins. Sins that we committed knowingly or unknowingly. In the light of day or darkness of nights. Sins of our eyes, of our ears, our tongues, our hands and feet. Ey Rabbe Kareem, you have seen everything. You have heard everything. You have the knowledge of everything that we have done. Even if there is a tiny little black ant crawling on a pitch black rock in the darkest of all nights, you are aware of the movement of the dead. How can you not be aware of our movements? Ey Rabbe Kareem, you dearly love forgiveness of the sins of the sinners who turn towards you with repentance. We are not bragging about our sins. We are not advertising our sins. We are ashamed. Hum nadim hai, hum sharminda hai. 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Bless us with tawakkul and trust in you. Bless us with your closeness. Bless us with your ma'rifat. Make us the fish that swims deep down in your ocean of ma'rifat. Ya Rabbi Kareem, distance us from nafs and shaitan. Nafs and shaitan, they want to drag us down the gutters of embarrassment, shame, disgrace, humiliation. Nafs and shaitan, Ya Rabbi Kareem, are pushing us in areas of obscenity, shamelessness, indecency. Ya Rabbi Kareem, humare hal par raham far. 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We have come with great hope, my beloved Allah. On this Saturday night, Ya Rabbi Kareem, my young friends have raised their hands before you. 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

especially in Palestine, Chechnya, Bosnia, Kashmir, Afghanistan, Pakistan, Sudan, Somalia, all parts of the world, Ya Rabbi Kareem. Those who are sick and ailing, give them shifa. We are spiritually sick, we are physically ill. Ya Rabbi Kareem, hame sehat-e-tamma kamila naseeb farma. Ya Rabbi Kareem, whether they are in hospitals, clinics, homes, amongst us, whosoever is sick and ailing, give them shifa. Those who are weak, give them strength. Clean and purify our hearts of malice, greed, pride and arrogance, jealousy and envy. Bless us with the hearts that you give the awliya-i siddiqeen. Give us purified hearts, my beloved Allah. Those who are on journey, make them reach the destination safely. Those who have no children, bless them with pious and righteous children. Those who have children but they've gone on to drinks and drugs and vices and evils, bring them back onto Sirat-e-Mustaqim. We have to leave this world one day. Ek din marna hai, akhir maut hai. Don't let the angel of death find us in a disco, cinema, theatre, gambling den, popping drugs in our mouths, bottle of wine in the hand, or adultery, or fornication, or watching porn sites, or any kind of haram. Ya Rabbi Kareem, we don't know when the angel of death will strike. When the time of our death comes, take us to Madina Tayyibah. Bless us with Shahadat in Madina Tayyibah, with burial in Baqi. 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

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But yet, look at the hurt that it caused Nabi alayhi salatu wasalam. It caused the Sahaba ikram radiallahu anhu majma'een. Look at the hurt that it caused Hazrat Aisha radiallahu ta'ala anha herself. Now this is what I'm trying to emphasize, that look at the kind of pain and suffering that she went through because of that false accusation, because of that slander. Madina Sharif at that time, there was no big population there. And people around Nabi alayhi salatu wasalam, imagine they listening all the time to this kind of slander. For 1 month it goes on, these rumors just keep on circulating. Therefore I am saying that let us be very, very careful, especially in these days of internet technology, when lies, rumors, falsehood, slander, all kinds of things circulate within seconds around the globe. So how careful we must be that we must not fall prey to these type of rumors and slander and everything else, because we are answerable on the day of judgment. People's names are dragged without any real evidence, without any real need for it. It has become so common. How much are you going to defend? How much are you going to say what that person has written is not true? What that person has said about me is not true? What that person has said about so and so is not true? His name has been falsely used. It is very difficult. So therefore we should not become party to such kind of spread of rumors. Just because we read in the newspaper, we read in the internet article, or we read somewhere else, or we heard from somebody. Here in Madina Sharif the rumor is circulating. Now you must remember also the Quran Sharif was being revealed at that time. So Nabi alayhi salatu wasalam was then informed. There was great wisdom and hikmah of Allah tabaraka wa ta'ala regarding the delay also. Same day, same time the ayat could have come. So many other occasions, same time the ayat of the Quran Sharif came and informed Nabi alayhi salatu wasalam. Or Hazrat Jibreel alayhi salatu wasalam came and informed Nabi alayhi salatu wasalam. Now if you have to go into all that, it of course requires a lot of time. But what we discussed at the end of yesterday's short talk was that look at Nabi alayhi salatu wasalam, in spite of all this that had happened, yet Rasulullah Pak sallallahu alayhi wa sallam forgives the person. Nabi alayhi salatu wasalam even says Hazrat Abu Bakr radiallahu ta'ala an, that you must forgive Mistah. Mistah was also part of the campaign. So Hazrat Abu Bakr radiallahu ta'ala an, who used to help and assist Mistah, he doubled the assistance that he was giving, because the Quran Sharif that was revealed, or the ayat that was revealed, Allah tuhibbuna an yaghfira Allahu lakum. Don't you want that Allah Ta'ala must forgive you? Don't you like that Allah Ta'ala forgive you? So he said, definitely I like that Allah Ta'ala forgives me, so I forgive him. And not only forgive him, but even doubled whatever he was giving. Now this was the kind of heart that they had. Now where did they get that from? These people that came into the company of Nabi alayhi salatu wasalam, the Sahaba ikram, the majority of them in the Makkah Sharif period and after that too, they came from what backgrounds? There was nothing but fighting, quarreling, killing, murdering, drinking, adultery, rape, everything that you can think of was carrying on. But that transformation that came, look at the hearts that Allah Ta'ala gave to them after that. If you look at Nabi alayhi salatu wasalam's life, there's nothing but forgiveness. Show me one place where Nabi alayhi salatu wasalam took revenge for his personal self. Yes, in jihad and for the sake of the Muslim Ummah, there had to be some kind of a battle that was waged. And there too, most of the time, it was the attack that was upon the Muslims. They had to go and do their defense. And if there was an offense also, it was for valid reasons, just to prevent the Muslim Ummah being crushed. But personal reason, Nabi alayhi salatu wasalam, how much he was tortured, how much he was persecuted, how much he was insulted, how much he was condemned, criticized, ridiculed, mocked, teased. Look at in Taif, they even threw stones at him, they put the scoundrels behind him, they put what they did not do in Taif. Nabi alayhi salatu wasalam's shoes, Mubarak, is filled with blood. In Uhud, he's stoned, he falls down unconscious. His four teeth are shattered. Nabi alayhi salatu wasalam, where was he not troubled? Yet, after the conquest of Makkah, Mukarramah,
Nabi alayhi salatu wasalam could have put all of them to the sword. But his arch enemies also, like Abu Sufyan radiallahu ta'ala, and afterwards he became. But not only he forgave Hazrat Abu Sufyan, but he said even the person who enters his home, he's also given amnesty and is safe. Those who enter the Kaaba Sharif, they're safe. Those who lock their doors up, they got amnesty. There was no question of just loving to kill, kill, kill, which unfortunately at present gives us a lot of satisfaction that so many people were killed, so many people were killed in that. The Muslims killed them, they killed them. Now, that is not what the Muslim was getting happy with, that so many got killed. The Muslim used to get happy with how many got hidayat, how many came onto Islam, how many got deen of Allah Ta'ala. In war, in battle, if there is a war that is being waged against the Ummah, and there's going to be a fight, there's going to be killings, there's going to be murders, or there's going to be people that will be bombed and destroyed because they are being bombed all the time. But that is not the maqsad and objective of Islam, that we must just go on waging wars. In fact, as much as possible, the Muslim is told to avoid wars. But I am getting at Nabi alayhi salatu wasalam's large-heartedness, magnanimity of heart, that there was no question of thinking also of revenge. What kind of a heart our Nabi alayhi salatu wasalam was given? Because the person who is thinking of revenge all the time, because somebody is going to say something, somebody is going to do something, somebody is going to deal in a way that is going to be not right. So Islam is balanced, tells you that you are allowed to take revenge to the extent that you have been harmed. This I have repeatedly said, that Islam doesn't say that you are not allowed at all. But the standard that Nabi alayhi salatu wasalam set for his ushaq, and for those who say we got great love for Nabi alayhi salatu wasalam, those standards are very, very high. And it is only people like Sayyidina Abu Bakr Siddiq radiallahu ta'ala an and others that were around him who could have immediately implemented it. If anybody else, they would have said, my daughter, and scandal, and look at what has happened to her, how much she had to cry over this, how can I forgive this person, I will never ever forgive him. But look at Nabi alayhi salatu wasalam's examples, they learned from his examples. Nabi alayhi salatu wasalam, there was one Sahabi, Sumama bin Asal. So he was at one time the leader of a tribe, and he was arrested. Now when he was brought, so they tied him to a pillar in the masjid. Now at that time there was no jailhouses and prisons and other things. In the early days they used to, everything was happening from the masjid. But I have mentioned this before too, and I repeat that there are lots of people who will tell us, well, now everything must happen from the masjid. All our elections and our selections and everything must be done from the masjid. Then we must bring our prisoners and tie them in the masjid too. Then we must do everything from the masjid. But we know that one little election of one small committee, if we have to have in the masjid, look at the kind of problems, look at the raising of voices, and sometimes even killings take place. I'm talking about all parts of the world. Look at what happens. I was in Dublin some time back on a Jummah day, that Imam Sahib was giving a speech, or he was introducing me, and he said, but I also want to mention something that happened, because it was, I was supposed to give the talk after that. He said, I just also want to mention what happened last week. He was talking about some incident that took place a week before that. He said, a person left Christianity and he came into Islam. And then he happened to come last week, he says, to the masjid here in Dublin, to that masjid where we were. And he says, when he came, that's the day there was some election of the officials of that masjid, and there was some kind of a voting that had to take place and all. And the kind of fighting that took place in the masjid, he says, I left Christianity and came into Islam, thinking that at least there's some kind of unity in the Muslim Ummah. And the Muslim Ummah, they all believe in one Allah Ta'ala, one Prophet Sallallahu Alaihi Wasallam. And they don't have like us so many different sects and groups and all that. So he said, but when he saw all this, he said, Assalamu alaikum. He told the Imam, he said, I'm leaving and I don't want to have anything to do with this kind of Islam. Yet, of course, it was not the right thing to do. He should have accepted Islam for the sake of Islam, and he should have studied Islam, and he should have known that what the people are doing is their actions. But it must have an effect, it must have some kind of reaction. So our masajid, we
We know what happens when we want to do everything from the masjid. And then again in the Sahaba radiallahu ta'ala anhum's time, lots of things after that change. That was the early days. But in those early days, why did they tie them to the pillar of the masjid also? Because in the masjid were people who were obedient to Allah Ta'ala and His Rasul sallallahu alayhi wa sallam. Those very people who were in the morning, because of the jihad that they had to do, they were different. But when again they came back onto the musalla at night, pleading before Allah Ta'ala, crying before Allah Ta'ala, asking for forgiveness, and then the akhlaq that they displayed, that even the prisoners, the treatment that they gave to the prisoners, the food that they brought for them, the comfort that they gave to them, the way they acted and behaved, that their akhlaq, when these prisoners also at night, they saw how these people are on crying before Allah Ta'ala and worshipping Allah Ta'ala, and they are so humble, and so when they see all these things, they accepted Islam. Sumama also, the same thing happened. Nabi alayhi salatu wasalam asked him, what do you want? He says, if you free me, I mentioned this before too, and I repeat this incident, it really touches the heart. He says, if you free me, if you have me killed, then you will be having a murderer killed, because I have done that, so therefore you will be having a murderer killed. And he says, if you free me, then you will be freeing a person who will really appreciate it. And if you want compensation, then he said, there's no shortage of money, and whatever you ask for, you will get it. Nabi alayhi salatu wasalam left him there. Second day again he asked him same thing. Third day again he asked him same thing, and he repeated it. Nabi alayhi salatu wasalam freed him. Now all those who say by the sword Islam was spread, so then ask them which sword Nabi alayhi salatu wasalam put at his head, at his throat. He could have told them, take this person, go chop his neck off. Now Nabi alayhi salatu wasalam, this person has already seen now for the 3 days in the masjid how the Sahaba behave. What beautiful character, what understanding, what sincerity, and what kind of large-heartedness and forgiveness and treatment of the people, so much so that even the prisoners. Now when they saw all these things, now this person went away to one of the gardens nearby, he took a shower, and he came back again to the masjid and said, Ashhadu an la ilaha illallah wa ashhadu anna Muhammadar Rasulullah. Accepts Islam. Now he could have accepted Islam the same time whilst he was tied there, just as pretense, as the munafiqs and hypocrites used to do. He could have said that just for the sake of release, but he doesn't do that. To show that his acceptance of Islam was in all sincerity. But what did he say after that? That is important. After that he says to Nabi alayhi salatu wasalam, he says that, O Prophet of Allah sallallahu alayhi wasalam, he said, the most detested and disliked face in my sight before this was your face. Now whose face was more glowing than the face of Nabi alayhi salatu wasalam? It was as if the sun was shining on the face of Nabi alayhi salatu wasalam. Look at what the Sahaba Ikram radiallahu ta'ala anhu majma'in say about Nabi alayhi salatu wasalam's face mubarak. Allah tabaraka wa ta'ala did not create any person more beautiful than Nabi alayhi salatu wasalam. But yet, the person who's got enmity in his heart, who's got hatred in his heart, who's got jealousy or malice in his heart, even the face of Nabi alayhi salatu wasalam is the most hated in that person's sight. So it is what the heart is all about. So he says that that was the condition prior to my accepting Islam. But now the most beautiful face in my sight is your Mubarak face. Now there's nobody more beloved to me than you, O beloved Nabi sallallahu alayhi wa sallam. He says, before there was no religion that was more hated in my sight than the religion of Islam. Nothing I detested and disliked more than the religion of Islam. Yet did Islam harm anybody? Did Islam come to cheat anybody or deceive anybody or cause any kind of problem to anybody? Islam came and gave such beautiful teachings. But he said it was the most hated and most disliked. Again, whether it was due to total ignorance or whether it was due to enmity, jealousy, whatever it was. But he said it was the most hated religion. And now it is the most beloved religion to me. Then he said the most detested, disliked city in my sight was Madina Sharif. Now Madina Sharif, he says, I disliked it the most. It was hated. I didn't want to even hear of Madina Sharif. Again, it's a question of that same heart.
when there was enmity, hatred, when there was jealousy, and then at that time that was the condition. He said, but now the most pleasing and the most beautiful city in my sight is Madina Sharif. Now look at the transformation that came about. It was after they had seen what the Muslims, how they were behaving. Unfortunately, we have lost that akhlaq, that character, and therefore we are where we are. So this forgiveness is a very great sifat. It is something that the Muslims possessed wherever they went, and because of that, so many people came into Islam. So it is not for just the listening, as they say. We must start making amal on it, at least within our own home, with our wives, with our children. If we got problem, try and resolve it, overlook, forgive. It doesn't mean that it will disappear from the heart, but at least show some extent of forgiveness to say, well, I can't go to that extent that Nabi alayhi salatu wasalam went. I cannot set that kind of standard. I want to be a role model for my children, for my family. So if I can't go to that extent, at least somewhere I can, some length I can go to. Now there are so many incidents, but inshallah, whatever comes to mind when I sit here, I will relate it, even though I may have mentioned it many times in the bayans before. But as I said, that these programs are not intended just for increase of information. Information, there's an explosion these days. There's so much of information that we can get from the books, from the literature, from the internet, here, there. But when are we going to translate that information into action? So let us take one thing at a time. Let's make a difference in our life. Say, right, okay, I've got a problem with my mother, I've got a problem with my father, I've got a problem with my brother, my sister, my uncle, my nephew, my niece, somewhere along the line with my friend, there is a problem. Or there's so many friends and so many family members and so many different people that I got problem. Let me start off today and start putting right with one person at a time. Inshallah, within a few days the person will be back. It doesn't mean again that the person must not resolve the problem. If there is a kind of financial problem, resolve it. Claim whatever is due to you. If it's an inheritance thing, claim it, nothing wrong. But let us do it in a manner that is what we call civilized. We all talk about civilized manner. Now who is going to make the amal and show and demonstrate? If we are going to behave like those people that are ignorant, then who is going to learn from us? May Allah Ta'ala give me, give you and everybody the tawfiq of amal. May Allah Ta'ala give us those kind of hearts which are forgiving, which are magnanimous, which are generous, which are kind. In with this compassion, mercy. Wallah, then our life will become very, very peaceful. We are going to make it peaceful for ourselves. The other person, whether he benefits or not, but we will benefit ourselves. Wa akhir da'wana alhamdulillahi rabbil alameen. Allah, Allah, kaisa pyara naam hai. आशिकों का मीना और जाम है अल्लाह अल्लाह कैसा प्यारा नाम है आशिकों का मीना और जाम है अल्लाह अल्लाह कैसा प्यारा नाम है आशिकों का मीना और जाम है अल्लाह जल्ला जलालहू

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Forgive our parents, wives and children, brothers and sisters, family members, Ummat of Rasulullah sallallahu alayhi wa sallam. My beloved Allah, bless the entire mankind with hidayat. Open up their hearts to the teachings of Islam. My beloved Allah, we are standing at the door of Islam. Not allowing people to enter because of our akhlaq, because of our bad character, because of our evil actions, because of our engagement in so much of haram and so much of evil deeds. My beloved Allah, change the condition of our lives. Bless us with the akhlaq of Nabi alayhi salatu wassalam. Bless us with the akhlaq of the companions of Rasulullah sallallahu alayhi wasallam. Bless us with those kind of hearts that you give to your awliya-i-siddiqeen, my beloved Allah. Distance us from nafs and shaitan. Distance us from nafs and shaitan. Nafs and shaitan are our enemies. Shaitan wants to drag us down the gutters of embarrassment, shame, disgrace, humiliation, and suffering. You want to give us, my beloved Allah, the best of dunya and the best of akhirat. We are therefore seeking from you, My beloved Allah, bless us with the best of dunya and the best of akhirah. Rabbana atina fid dunya hasana wa fil akhirati hasana wa qina azab an-nar. Oh my beloved Allah, those who are sick and ailing, give them shifa. Those who are weak, give them strength. Those who are in financial problems, bless them with plentiful of halal rizq and remove their difficulties. Those who are unemployed, bless them with halal employment. Those who are unmarried and in search of marriage partners, bless them with compatible, pious, righteous marriage partners. My beloved Allah, those who have no children, bless them with pious, righteous, healthy children. Those who have children but they have become addicted to vices and evils, bring them back onto Sirat-e-Mustaqim. Give the himmat and the courage and the strength to the parents to remove from their homes and lives everything that is causing so much of corruption in the lives of the children. My beloved Allah, hame himmat ata farma. Make us all yours and become ours. Bless us with all the goodness that Nabi alayhi salatu wasalam asked for us. Bless the ummat with that goodness. And from all the mischief, corruption, fitnas that he asked for protection, protect us and the ummah of Rasulullah sallallahu alayhi wa sallam. Remove the pain, the suffering, the difficulties of mankind around the globe. And especially the ummah of Nabi alayhi salatu wa sallam. 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

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Respected brothers and all other listeners, I was just thinking what to speak on this morning, and just when the Imam Sahib made salam, then this ayat from last night's recitation of the Quran Sharif came to mind. It is an ayat of the Quran Sharif which we have heard many times, and especially when it comes to Eid al-Adha, when we are making Qurbani, then at that time we recite this dua. Inna salati wa nusuki wa mahyaya wa mamati. But what is the message in it? Nabi alayhi salatu wasalam is told to say, Inna salati or nusuki, where say my salat, my sacrifice, my life and my death is for Allah tabaraka wa ta'ala. Rabbil alameen. La sharika lah. There is no partner that Allah tabaraka wa ta'ala has. We must not associate any partners with Allah Ta'ala. I'm just giving you the meaning. And then Nabi alayhi salatu wasalam is told to say, wa bidhalika umirtu. And it is with this that I have been ordered and commanded. And I am the first of the ones to submit. Now this ayat teaches us ikhlas. There was no one who had more ikhlas and sincerity than Rasulullah sallallahu alayhi wa sallam. There was no question of Nabi alayhi salatu wa sallam doing anything without sincerity, without ikhlas. So it is a lesson for us, for the mu'mineen, for the believers, that all our actions and deeds must be with ikhlas. I have mentioned this many times in the lessons that we have in our classes, that you go to any school, any college, any university, nobody asks you there that are you doing your BA course with sincerity and ikhlas? Are you becoming a doctor? You're becoming a surgeon? Or you are becoming an engineer or a scientist with ikhlas? Nobody asks that question. That if you are learning with ikhlas, then we will pass you in your examination. And if you are not learning with ikhlas, then we will fail you in your examination. Neither do they ask that question in the madaris, in the Darul Ulooms. Darul Ulooms recently, and that is normally the closing time for all the madaris, Ramadan time, just before that they have the examinations and they have the graduation ceremonies. No student was told that we will only qualify you and pass you if you had ikhlas in your studies. No one asked that question. Why they don't ask is because we cannot see the ikhlas in the heart of a person. It's not in our capacity to know whether this person did that amal with sincerity or not. If a person has to be asked that, did you read your salat of fajr this morning with ikhlas, with sincerity? Every person can say, yes, I read it with ikhlas. But there could be somebody that was pulled and dragged out of his bed and brought to the masjid, a young boy or a child. So anyone can say that I did everything with ikhlas. When we are giving charities, I can announce loud and clear and boldly that I did it with ikhlas. I gave my charity openly so that everybody may see and they also may contribute. Now who can judge whether what I am saying is the truth or it's a lie?
If I am doing some publication and printing, I can always say that it is with ikhlas. If a person gives a beautiful bayan, he gives a beautiful speech, he is an orator, or he is a master in flowery speech, then he can also always say that I gave it with ikhlas. Now who is going to check and test whether it was with sincerity or it was for name and fame? Nobody can check. Only Allah tabaraka wa ta'ala can judge. And He will be the judge. He is the judge. He knows even now. But on the day of Qiyamah, He is going to expose it and let everybody know whether that person did that amal with ikhlas or whether there was no ikhlas and no sincerity. There was some other motivation behind it. A lot of effort was put into this ikhlas by the Sahaba-i-Kiram radiyallahu ta'ala anhum ajma'een, by the Tabi'een, the Tabi'een, the Awliya, the Mashayikh. Look at the incidents in their lives. In the midst of an amal sometime, we're not talking about farz namaz that we have to make, but whenever it came to any other amal, and even in the farz namaz, look at the Hajj of some of our great Awliya-i-Kiram. Look at the Labbaik that of some of them. In everything, their first concern was, is it for the pleasure of Allah Ta'ala? Or is it for name and fame? I say, most of our invitation today is towards ourselves. Everyone wants that his name must be recognized. If I am giving a da'wat towards Allah Ta'ala, then I must be recognized, not the deen of Allah Tabaraka wa Ta'ala. That what a powerful da'i ila Allah I am. How much of propagation I am doing. When I am doing publications, that's the same niyat. Now again I am saying that we are not the judges. We can't say who is doing it sincerely and who is not doing it sincerely. Only Allah Ta'ala is the judge, because that is niyat. We are fasting, for whom are we fasting? Therefore this fasting is something that Allah Tabaraka wa Ta'ala kept and made it farz and obligatory upon us. And He declared that fast is for me. And I am going to give the reward of this fasting. Because only that person can fast who has got sincerity. The person who has got no sincerity, he cannot fast. Because he can eat and drink and then pretend that he is fasting. Therefore, Akbar al-Awadhi said very beautifully, قوم ہے قرآن سے قرآن رخصت قوم گم صوم ہے ایمان سے ایمان رخصت صوم گم. Like how we say, boom, finish, everything finished, just like that he says it. قوم ہے قرآن سے قرآن رخصت قوم گم. Meaning that the ummah of Rasulullah صلی اللہ علیہ وسلم, the Muslim Ummah, it will gain its elevation, it will gain its status, it will gain respect, it will gain dominance in the land, it will gain superiority when it is going to follow the Qur'an Sharif. If we are going to follow the Qur'an Sharif and the Sunnah of Nabi alayhi salatu wasalam, then it is going to bring us respect and honor, and that is mentioned in the Hadith Sharif also. When Nabi alayhi salatu wasalam says, "Inna bihaz al-kitab," that it is with this Qur'an Sharif that people or the ummah will get elevation. And if they are not going to follow the Qur'an Sharif, then it is going to bring them down. So Nabi alayhi salatu wasalam, when he is being told to say that, it is for us. That our actions and our amal, there must be ikhlas in that. That Hadith Sharif, Inna Allah Ta'ala bihaza al-kitab yarfa'u bihaza al-kitab aqwaman wa yadawu bihi akhari. So therefore, as I'm saying, that nobody asks this question in any school, college, university or Darul Uloom, whether you are doing your cause with ikhlas. Because only Allah Ta'ala knows whether we are doing it with ikhlas. But the beauty is that the passing in the eye of Allah Ta'ala is going to be dependent on ikhlas. The examinations of this world we can pass.
And we can give our charities, we can make our salat, we can make hajj upon hajj and umrah upon umrah, and we can have publications upon publications, and we can do everything. But the passing of the examination by Allah tabaraka wa ta'ala is going to be based on ikhlas. Therefore says Sulaiman Nadawi rahmatullah alayhi, he said, am I se rahe ya ke vai se rahe, waha dekhna hai ke kai se rahe. No matter what kind of labels and titles people put on us in this world, we have to see in the akhirat what Allah tabaraka wa ta'ala has to say about us. Look at Hazrat Ali radiallahu ta'ala knows that very famous incident, little children of history also know, that he's in the midst of a battle, and an enemy of Islam, when Hazrat Ali radiallahu ta'ala knows, is just about to take his neck off, he spits on the face of Hazrat Ali radiallahu ta'ala. Now it is very easy to relate this incident, and many times I have related it too, and you have heard it too. But if we have to just ponder over it, that it's a battlefield, it's in the midst of battle, and Hazrat Ali radiallahu ta'ala, and he gets the upper hand, and the enemy is determined to take his neck off. The enemy is not there just to watch the face of Hazrat Ali radiallahu ta'ala. He's ready with his sword to take off the neck of Hazrat Ali radiallahu ta'ala. Now when Hazrat Ali radiallahu ta'ala gets dominance, and when he's about to take his neck off, he spits on the face of Hazrat Ali radiallahu ta'ala. Now at that time, any one of us or anyone in any army, any military, any soldier, at that time what will happen to him? I'm talking about a Muslim soldier or any soldier. But the person will get even more angry. Whatever anger the person had is going to be multiplied. What does this person think of me, spitting on my face in this state? Now that's the moment Hazrat Ali radiallahu ta'ala lets him go. He steps aside, which means that he put his own life into danger, because now he is giving an opportunity to the enemy to take his neck off. That means he put his own life into danger and he stepped out. Allah tabaraka wa ta'ala also, look at his system, that he puts the thought into the heart of that enemy, that ask him this question, that now when I spat on your face, at that time you moved out, whereas that was the time that you should have taken my neck off. So that Ali radiallahu ta'ala tells him that up till then I was fighting for the sake of Allah. My niyat was nothing else except for the pleasure of Allah. This whole jihad was for the pleasure of Allah ta'ala. Enemies came to attack the Muslims, and the Muslims had to defend, and in that battle now you came under my sword. So this whole jihad was for the pleasure of Allah ta'ala. But when you spat on my face, then it became anger for my nafs. Now if I had taken your neck off, it would have been for the pleasure of my own nafs, my own ego, and not for the pleasure of Allah ta'ala. Therefore I left you. Immediately the person said, Ashhadu an la ilaha illallah wa ashhadu anna Muhammadan abduhu wa rasuluh. Oh, he accepted Islam. Now what is it that brought him into Islam? It was the ikhlas of Hazrat Ali radiallahu ta'ala. The books are filled ahadith of Nabi alayhi salatu wasalam, Quranic ayat, and yet this is the thing that we neglect most in our lives. Everything we just do for the sake of show. I'm talking about myself. We are all weak, so we have to check our own amal, because I said we are not the judges of a person's ikhlas. We don't know. Every person will say, I did it for the pleasure of Allah ta'ala. Look at the incident of Abul Hasan Nuri rahmatullah alayh. The 10 barrels that come of beer or wine for the Khalifa of that time, for the ruler of that time, and he smashes 9 and leaves behind 1. When he's arrested and brought there, then he said, but why did you leave out 1? He said, because when I was smashing, at that time I was smashing them for the pleasure of Allah ta'ala. But then the thought came that you are such a
powerful, courageous, brave person that you're not even scared of the king and the ruler, and therefore you are smashing all the barrels of wine that are being offloaded. So at that time, straight away, I left the last room. Because now it was not for the pleasure of Allah Ta'ala. So this is something that they made an effort on. Now we have to look, what is the niyat behind our programs, our publications, our distribution of charities and everything else that we are doing. If a person is given one little hamper also, we must have the photographer there, take his picture, put it in the newspaper and say so and so is receiving a hamper from this organization or that organization. Now I am not saying that we must not promote the organizations. I am not saying that it is haram to advertise what projects we are engaged in. That we are giving charities, we are doing publications, we are doing this, we are doing that. That is not haram. He says we want the people to know so that they can contribute, so that they can come into Islam or whatever our niyat, Allah Ta'ala knows. But put ourselves in the place of that person that is receiving that hamper. Would we like our mother that her photograph must be taken and put into the picture, into the newspaper? Would a person like that his own sister, his own daughter, her picture must be taken, she's receiving a hamper, a zakat gift, or lillah, or fitrah, or sadqa? Where is the dignity of that person? We talk so much about respect and dignity of mankind. What about the dignity of that mu'mina or that Muslim person? Tomorrow his children will take out that photograph and say, Daddy, you were in the line for zakat. It was an embarrassment. His children will say, oh mommy, where did you go into that line? When they will grow up. So give it to them with respect, with dignity. Advertise the project, we do this, we do that, with sincerity and ikhlas. But why take their pictures and their photographs and put it into newspapers and magazines and collection pamphlets and everything else? So there's a great lack of ikhlas. It's a pity that we don't even work on this, because Allah tabaraka wa ta'ala, He's going to judge us on ikhlas. That if we did anything for His pleasure, then He's going to reward. But that does not mean that for His pleasure, because there's going to be no pleasure if we are going to do against the Quran and Sunnah. And where we are going to bring about some kind of humiliation, disgrace and embarrassment for some Muslim, then can Allah ta'ala be pleased with it? But we're not prepared to use our aqal. When it comes to our nafs, then we don't want to use our aqal. So therefore Allah tabaraka wa ta'ala Himself makes Nabi alayhi salatu wasalam say, that if Nabi alayhi salatu wasalam is saying it, which amal of Nabi alayhi salatu wasalam was going to be without ikhlas? In the night of Mi'raj, didn't Nabi alayhi salatu wasalam present to Allah tabaraka wa ta'ala, At-tahiyyatu lillahi wa salawatu wa tawqibat. So Nabi alayhi salatu wasalam, everything of his was for the sake of Allah Ta'ala. His oral worship, his ibadat, his zikr, his tilawat, his charities, his caring for the poor, for the needy, for the destitute, his jihad. Everything was for the pleasure of Allah Ta'ala. So the lesson is for us there, that let us now at least make some change in our lives. I mentioned in some other occasion also, then just go to the masajid and see where there are just 200 musallis or 100 musallis, you will find 10,000 pamphlets of what timetable for Ramadan. Now look at the duplication, look at the wastage. After a few days, the people will take all that and dump it somewhere. Because we want an advertisement of our product to go into the masajid. Now the masajid have become advertisement boards for our products. It wouldn't have been possible to go inside the masajid. Inside the masjid, can anybody stand now and start making announcement? I sell shoes, I sell clothing, I sell soap and I sell oil and I sell this and I sell that. Nobody can do that. People will chase him out of the masjid. That masjid is not for advertisement of your products.
Now, how else can we get into the masjid? Well, this is the way of getting into the masjid. That put one small article on Islam and you are in the masjid. And after that have 10 pages filled with advertisements. Brothers, these are things that people won't speak about because it affects many of us. But there is a need for it. That let us check our niyats, that why am I doing this? What is my niyat behind this? If a person wants to give charity, does he require an advertisement of his products? May Allah tabaraka wa ta'ala give me, give you and the ummah ikhlas in amal. When ikhlas will come, then only noor will come in the heart. Otherwise we will do ibadat, zikr, tilawat, but will remain dry worshippers, nothing else but dry worshippers. There won't be any noor in our ibadat, zikr, tilawat, and as a result will remain on the ground, we're not going to take off. And Allah ta'ala is very merciful, very forgiving, very, very compassionate, loving, kind. He wants to see us enjoy the best of dunya and the best of akhirat. Allah Ta'ala does not want us to suffer in this world and in the qabr and in the akhirat. Therefore, through the Anbiya alayhimus salatu wasalam, through Rasulullah sallallahu alayhi wasalam, through the Sahaba ikiram, tabi'in, tabi'in, mashayikh, Allah tabaraka wa ta'ala teaches us, or He gives us opportunities to repent, to turn towards Him, to seek from Him. And this is the month of Ramadan, where Allah Ta'ala's mercy and forgiveness knows no bounds and no limits. So turn towards Him, beg of Him, say, Ya Allah, forgive the past. And I'm pledging that I don't want to return to those sins anymore. And make my future bright and shiny. And bless me with the best of this world too and the best of the akhirat too. Wa akhir da'wana alhamdulillahi rabbil alamin. May Allah Ta'ala bless the ummah with the best of dunya, the best of akhirat. May Allah Ta'ala remove the difficulty, the hardship, the pain and suffering of mankind around the globe, and especially the ummah of Nabi alayhi salatu wassalam. Allah, Allah, kaisa pyara naam hai, aashiqo ka meena aur jaam hai. Allah Allah kaisa pyara naam hai.

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And where is ikhlas? The hearts of the Ahlullah, the hearts of the pious and righteous, the hearts of all mashayikh who are truly kamil, then their hearts are reservoirs of ikhlas. Our hearts are not like that. Our hearts are empty. Now we want to bring in some water into our empty hearts. So where are we going to bring it from? If a person has got containers, he's got jars, he's got big, big drums, big, big tanks, but he's got no water in it. He's living on a farm and he depends on the water that is in the tanks. So what must he do? He must go to the dam, he must go to the river, he must go somewhere and bring water and put it in there. Or when it is going to rain, then the water is going to come. So just as this person will have to bring the water from somewhere and fill up those tanks, from the reservoir he will have to get some connection, then he'll have his tanks filled. So like that, we also have to get some kind of a connection with those reservoirs for ikhlas to come into our lives. Otherwise our whole life will just carry on like that. But we must never lose hope. There's no such thing as losing hope. We must not say it's impossible to get ikhlas in our lives. There's no question of impossible. Allah Ta'ala would not have made ikhlas compulsory if it was impossible. Can Allah Ta'ala be zalim? Na'uzu billah. Allah Ta'ala is unjust, unfair. He's demanding from us something that's impossible. What kind of an Allah Ta'ala will that be who's demanding something impossible? Yes, we can say that sometimes certain things we have to make some effort. But then what is it that we are not making any effort for? For everything some effort is required. Even to chew the food we require some effort. Everything is placed on the dasturkhan at the time of iftar. But we don't just take it and swallow it. We still have to chew it. So even for that we have to make some effort. Even if everything is ready and given to us in a plate. So why should we not make that little effort for the pleasure of Allah tabaraka wa ta'ala? Because if you're going to get ikhlas in our a'mal and actions, then that ikhlas will bring all the rewards. We are hoping for great, great rewards on our actions. Then when will that reward come? It will come when we got ikhlas in that amal. So as I said, that we must not lose hope. Many times I have mentioned this. That those people who say that, well, I don't seem to have any ikhlas, so leave out namaz, roza, zakat, hajj, then can he bring ikhlas in there? How can you bring sincerity when there's no amal left? If there is no container, if there's no vessel, if there's no tank, then in what are we going to fill up? There has to be some container, some vessel in which we're going to fill. Without that we can't fill. So if there's going to be no amal at all, we say, well, yesterday when I was reading Quran Sharif, I think there was not much ikhlas, so therefore leave out Quran Sharif recitation. So now we're going to leave out the recitation. Now where will ikhlas come then? Ikhlas will come when we are going to continue with the recitation, but change our niyat. Let our niyat

the house for Mr. A. And when the house is complete, then he goes to Mr. B and then says that I want the payment for the construction of this house. So what will Mr. B say? That did you build it for me? Who did you build the house for? He said, I built it for A. So now you built it for A, then why you come in asking B for the payment? Payment also you must go to Mr. A. So Qiyamah Day will be told that for whom you did it, now go and ask him. So all the time we wasted also in this world then. We took so much of effort, we did namaz, roza, tilawat, charities, everything. And now Qiyamah Day is nothing. In the world the person got sometime a little bit of praise. That look at Mr. So and so, what a generous person, and look at what big check, fat check he gave. And sometimes those fat checks bounce also. Some bounce very high. So many people, so many organizations have been given checks. Big, big announcements were made. Newspaper reporters were there. And then after that they said there was no funds in the bank. But the man's name came away in the paper. He gave so much. So many checks bounce. Ask me, because we were also running organizations those days where people used to send checks. So what is the purpose of all that? What are we going to get in the akhirat? Yes, if that person came away into some difficulty, it's a different issue. But from day one the person has no intention of even meeting up his commitment, then what's the purpose of it? Rather give 1 rand, 2 rand, 10 rand. So ikhlas is something that Allah tabaraka wa ta'ala wants. That's what he sees. That ilm also is not going to be of any help on which there's no amal. And that amal also is not going to help if there's no ikhlas in it. And the stage that is even higher than ikhlas is radha bil qada. So it is Allah tabaraka wa ta'ala's fazal that He is giving us the opportunity to do something. That is also His fazal. Now all He requires of us is to make our intention correct. Now that much also if we cannot do, then who do we blame? Can we say it's impossible to make the intention correct? Does it take time to make the niyat right? Look how simple Allah Ta'ala made it. Make your intention correct. Niyat must be right. Now is that a very difficult thing to make the niyat right? But yet that is where the test is. Because we don't get praises from the people, then we think that now what benefit was there in this amal? So that is what Allah Ta'ala wants to see. Is it for the people or is it for Him? And then when this person is going to do it for the pleasure of Allah Ta'ala, Allah Ta'ala is not going to conceal it, He's going to make it known. We don't have to go and make it known. That mustn't be our niyat at all. But all the good deeds and good actions of Hazrat Shaykh Abdul Qadir Jilani Rahmatullah Ali, Bayazid Bustami Rahmatullah Ali, Sayyid Ahmad Rifai Rahmatullah Ali, the Sahaba-i Kiram Radiyallahu Anhum Ajma'in, the Tabi'in, the Tabi'in, our Mashayikh. Don't we have volumes written on their lives? Now who wrote all that? And who made all that known? Were they in search of name and fame? Allah subhanahu wa ta'ala makes it known. Somebody or the other who was close to them will tell us that this person was doing this, he was doing this, he was doing that. So this month of Ramadan, let us make an effort on ikhlas. We are fasting, we are making some tilawat, making some tahajjud, making some ishraq and making some other namazes and giving charities and doing other good deeds. Now all that is required is to bring in ikhlas in it. The vessel is there, the container is there.

is connected with the reservoir of ikhlas. Our homes have taps. Now if a person just does tap fittings only and then opens the taps and say no water is coming, because he had heard that if you have tap, then water comes from the tap. So he went to a hardware shop and connected some taps, golden taps he brought in his new house, not even silver ones. And after that he kept opening, no water coming out. He says, well, that man must have spoken a big lie, because I was told that water comes from the tap. So now he's opening the tap, no water coming. So we will tell him, bewakoof, stupid. The tap has to be connected. The pipes have to be connected with the reservoir, or somewhere from where water will come into that tap. The same with the electrical fittings. A person just does wiring only and brings the best of light fittings and best of switches and then keeps on putting the switch on and off, will light come on? There has to be connection with the powerhouse. If there's no connection, there nothing will happen. You can keep on switching all your life, remain in darkness. So like that, there has to be a connection of this heart with Allah Tabaraka wa Ta'ala. And the connection of this heart with Allah Ta'ala is through ikhlas. If we want that light to switch on in our hearts, everybody wants light to switch on in the heart, then how is it going to switch on? There has to be a connection. And the connection has to be with Allah Tabaraka wa Ta'ala. And how are we going to connect with Allah Ta'ala is to make the amal with ikhlas. There must be masail in that amal. There must be fazail in that amal. We must know masail, fazail, do it properly and do it with ikhlas. Then we've got a connection with Allah Ta'ala. And those are the hearts which will light up other hearts, because there's now light in that heart, so it's going to light up other hearts. How can we explain these things? So what I'm saying is that it's not impossible. Lots of people say, Maulana, impossible. Just can't seem to get ikhlas in my amal. Can't get ikhlas because we got makhluk before us all the time. People, people, people. We must not do a thing for the sake of people and not leave out for the sake of people. Those who leave it out also for the sake of people, they are also doing riya. Sometimes the desire came to take the Quran Sharif and read. Now you're in the masjid. Now the desire came. And after that you heard some footsteps there, somebody else walking in. So now you say, let me put my Quran Sharif away. Why? Because this person will see me reading Quran Sharif and think that I'm very pious. So now you closed it. So we'll say, now there's also riya, because he left it for the sake of people. Why must he worry? Let them come. Let 1 million people come. Does that mean that if he's in the Haram Sharif, there's 1 million people around him? So now he mustn't make no nafil namaz, no Quran tilawat, no tawaf, nafil, nothing. Why? Because people will see that I'm making tawaf. People will see I'm making tilawat. People will see that I'm making zikrullah. People will see I'm making ishraq, chashra, tahajjud. People will see that early morning this person is in the Haram Sharif. So will anybody be able to make any ibadat after that? So neither do a thing for the sake of people, nor leave out for the sake of people. Do for the sake of Allah Ta'ala and leave out for the sake of Allah Ta'ala. May Allah Ta'ala bless us all with ikhlas in all our action and amal. Ji, 5 minutes more.

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2: علماء الكرام, most respected brothers and also our sisters listening in at the madrasa and over receivers, coming here with an absolutely blank mind, making dua Allah Ta'ala must put some mazmoon into my mind. This surah, which we have been listening to many, many times, and practically all of us have read it, we do not know how many hundred times in our sunnat namazes, farz namazes, in our witr namaz, and so many other salats, because it is one of those surahs which little children are also made to learn in their early days at the madrasa and the maktab. So we have heard, we have read many, many times this surah. But as I've mentioned many times, that these surahs which we recite, we don't ponder, we don't reflect. These surahs, they shook the hearts of the believers in the time of Nabi alayhi salatu wasalam. It changed the lives of believers. It changed the lives of even the kuffar. So many of them accepted Islam when the same verses of the Quran Sharif were recited. So many verses of the Quran Sharif, when they were recited, people accepted Islam. And we listen to those verses, nothing happens. So this surah here, which is called Suratul Ma'un, it is the 107th surah of the Quran Sharif. In the Quran Sharif, it is the 107th surah. But with regards to its nuzul, if I recall correctly, with regards to its nuzul, that when did it come down? It is the 14th surah. We know the first verses of the Quran Sharif which were revealed were surah of the Iqra bismi rabbikal ladhi khalaq. But when we recite the Quran Sharif, we recite from Alhamdulillahi Rabbil Alameen. So one was the nuzul of that surah, when did it take place? Nabi alayhi salatu wasalam, he instructed the scribes that this surah must be placed at a certain chapter, and there is whole detail there in tafsir, I'm not going into those details. So 13 surahs were revealed, and after that was this surah. Rasul-e-Pak sallallahu alayhi wasalam is being told by Allah tabaraka wa ta'ala, أَرَعَيْتَ الَّذِي يُكَذِّبُ بِالدِّينِ. In this surah, Allah tabaraka wa ta'ala has got 7 ayat. There are 25 words and 125 letters. Now imagine, every little thing has been recorded. Can anybody produce any scripture other than the Quran Sharif where you have such kind of recording of letters, of alphabets, of words, of verses? Every syllable, everything has been recorded. So Allah tabaraka wa ta'ala revealed this verse. And in this verse, Allah tabaraka wa ta'ala says, أَرَعَيْتَ الَّذِي يُكَذِّبُ بِالدِّينِ. Have you seen the person who rejects, who denies the day of judgment? Do you see that person? Now there are different things that have been mentioned, but something that comes to mind is that Abu Jahl. Abu Jahl, the arch enemy of Nabi alayhi salatu wasalam, when he is to see somebody on the throes of death, the person is in Sakrat. So he used to go and visit that person. And he used to go and tell him that, look, I am a prominent person of this town, of Makkah Mukarramah, and I am in leadership position, and I am very, very trustworthy, and your children are going to be orphans after you go, and you've got so much of wealth, property. So he used to go and visit the person that was rich and had plenty of wealth and had children. So then he said, now all these things, if you're going to leave it to the heirs, they are going to squander it, they're going to devour it. You cannot trust anybody these days. So you rather give it to me. I will make sure that I will take care of your children and also of the trust. So they used to give it to him. As soon as that person is dead and gone, then he usurps that property, and he is to be very, very harsh with those orphans, and he is to push them out. He is to take those orphans out. So Allah Tabaraka wa Ta'ala says that, did you see, referring to this particular incident, if it was the shan of Nuzul, but that it doesn't mean that it was only for that, it is for all times and all ages. So one yatim child like that came to Nabi alayhi salatu wasalam. And he came and complained that this is what has happened. My father left behind everything. Now this is Abu Jahl, this is what he has done. So Rasul Pak sallallahu alayhi wasalam, who was himself a yatim, born a yatim. Nabi alayhi salatu wasalam himself was born a yatim. And Allah tabaraka wa ta'ala also in the Quran Sharif, he mentions in Surah Wadduha, where Allah tabaraka wa ta'ala says, Alam yajidka yatiman fa'awa. Did we not find you an orphan child and we gave you shelter? So Allah tabaraka wa ta'ala's beloved Nabi alayhi salatu wasalam, he had this soft heart, compassion, love for those who were orphans. So Nabi alayhi salatu wasalam went to Abu Jahl and he tried to explain to him that what you are doing is wrong and you must believe in the day of judgment. There will be a day of judgment where you will have to answer for whatever you are doing. Allah tabaraka wa ta'ala is going to question you for your actions and deeds. So he denied. He said, there's no such thing as day of judgment. There's no such thing as a day of judgment. After you turn to dust, then that's the end of the world. At the end of life, there's no such thing as day of judgment. So therefore Allah ta'ala says, أَرَأَيْتَ الَّذِي يُكَذِّبُ بِالدِّينِ. That the person who rejects Yawmuddin. And this is what we forget to understand, that Yawmuddin, the day of judgment, it is such a belief of a Muslim, and I've mentioned this many times, that the Muslim does not require any police force. His belief in this day of judgment is sufficient to restrain him from all haram and all forbidden things. He just needs that firm conviction and belief, not just the knowledge of the day of judgment. Now there was total rejection of the day of judgment. Abu Jahl and party, they totally rejected it. There was no question of belief in the day of judgment. So therefore they will remain in hellfire forever and ever because of their complete rejection of the day of judgment. But then when it comes to the believers, then we may not say it openly that we don't believe in the day of judgment. But if someone has to look at our actions, the way we steal and the way we gamble and the way we go to the rave clubs and discos and the way we go to the prostitute quarters and the way Muslims run the cinemas and theaters and discos and the way Muslims indulge in adultery and fornication and the way Muslims indulge in all kinds of sins and vices, and the way the large percentage of the Muslim Ummah sleeps, Fajr time and Isha time and all other times the namazes are neglected. So if we look at our lifestyles, it indicates that we do not have that kind of belief in the day of judgment. We have the knowledge that there is such a thing as day of judgment, but our iman is also just like that. So this Muslim will not remain forever in the fire of Jahannam because of that belief that he has that there is a day of judgment. But because of his actions, he will have to burn in the fire of Jahannam. But the person who has got a conviction, he's got a yaqeen that there is a day of judgment, then no temptation. Accidentally, once in a while, the person may fall for some temptation, but otherwise, it's going to restrain him. So all those who are complaining, we just cannot give up this sin, we just cannot give up that sin, It shows that we do not believe, we do not have that conviction that there is a day of judgment. Because this world is not a world in which a person is fully rewarded for his good deeds or fully punished for his evil action. This world is not that world. Allah tabaraka wa ta'ala has got the sun for everybody, the moon for everybody, the waters of the ocean for everybody, the jungles, the forests, the animals, everything is for everybody. Everybody enjoys the benefits of oxygen and nitrogen and hydrogen and whatever Allah ta'ala has created. It's for everyone, the kuffar, the mushrikeen, the yahood, the nasara, the believers. So it is the day of judgment. Therefore, Nabi alayhi salatu wasalam cried the whole night when he read the ayat, وَمْتَازُ الْيَوْمُ أَيُّهَا الْمُجْرِمُونَ. Whole night he teared. Just reciting this one ayat. That separate today. On the day of Qiyamah, the good, the bad, the kuffar, the disbelievers and the believers, they will be separated. So that is the day that يَوْمُ مَا جَزَى, or it is the يَوْمُ الدِّينِ. It is the day when Allah tabaraka wa ta'ala will decide. He is going to be the judge. In fact, in the very first surah, in Suratul Fatiha, Allah tabaraka wa ta'ala says, Maliki yawmiddin, master of the day of judgment. Yaslawnaha yawmiddin, wama hum anha bighaibin, wama adraka ma yawmiddin, thumma ma adraka ma yawmiddin. Now what is all that? There's no time to go into tafsir. But everywhere we are being told about this Yawmuddin, the day of judgment. Allah tabaraka wa ta'ala on that day will decide. All our actions will be presented before us. This is what we did, you did, and now this is the decision. So therefore this Allah tabaraka wa ta'ala says that this person who is rejecting Yawmuddin, أَرُعَيْتَ الَّذِي يُكَذِّبُ بِيَوْمِدِّينَ أَرَأَيْتَ الَّذِي يُكَذِّبُ بِالدِّينِ فَذَلِكَ الَّذِي يَدُعُّ الْيَتِيمِ وَلَا يَحُضُّ عَلَىٰ طُعَامِ الْمِسْكِينِ. So that was the first thing, that they rejected the Yawmuddin. Complete rejection. And once the person rejects the day of judgment, then there is nothing that can control that person anymore. Now you can have a whole police force. If this person can escape the sight of the police, then he will do anything. Because there's nothing. Which break has he got now? There's no such thing as day of judgment. So you can steal, you can gamble, you can do anything. This is where all other religions failed. Although it was a common teaching of all the prophets, belief in the day of judgment. But when people start changing the deen, the first thing that they took away was that day of judgment, because they wanted freedom to do anything and everything, so they took away that. The iman on Yawmuddin became extremely weak. So Nabi alayhi salatu wasalam is told that, did you see this person? Do you see such person? Now who is that person? Who are those people that rejects the day of judgment? What are their characteristics? How will you recognize them? So Allah tabaraka wa ta'ala says that they are those, أَرَأَيْتَ الَّذِي يُكَذِّبُ بِالدِّينِ فَذَلِكَ الَّذِي يَدُعُّ الْيَتِيمِ. They push out the orphan. Orphan children, we must not always think of those who are in Darul Yatamas or in homes for the orphans or orphanages. Many times I've explained this, that sometimes a rich person also can pass away and leave behind orphan children. And leave behind properties. And people who are in charge of those estates, of those trusts, they betray the trust. And so many properties of orphans have been devoured. Or the orphans have been treated very, very harshly in such homes. So it's not only those who are in homes. We must look in our homes. We must look in our family's homes, in our brothers and sisters' homes. So many orphans there are. And then, of course, orphans in general, wherever they may be. So to be harsh, or to think that who is going to ask us any questions, these orphan children, what do they know, what their father left behind? So they push them out. يَدُعُ الْيَتِيمِ. They repulse the orphans. So that is one of the characteristics of those people, because it was that incident, that if that was the Shan-e-Nuzul, so because of that Allah Tabaraka wa Ta'ala says, this is one of the characteristics. يَدُّعُ الْيَتِيمِ وَلَا يَحُدُّ عَلَىٰ طُعَامِ الْمِسْكِينِ. And they don't encourage people to feed the masakin. Feeding of the masakin, the poor, the needy, the indigent, they don't even do it themselves, and they don't even encourage others that you must feed the poor, clothe them, take care of their needs, spend on them. They don't even encourage that. So what kind of a person is that he's neither giving himself, and nor is he encouraging others that they should be spending on the poor, on the needy, on the orphans, on the destitute. So the person is a kanjus makkichus himself, and is making everybody else also become kanjus makkichus. So Allah Tabaraka wa Ta'ala says they don't even encourage that. So whereas they themselves should have been giving, but they don't do that. And they don't encourage others to. وَلَا يَحُدُّ عَلَىٰ طُعَامِ الْمِسْكِينَ. But then after that, something that's applicable to all of us. Although these verses were revealed, they say the first part was for the kuffar, and the second part was for the munafiqeen in the time of Rasulullah sallallahu alayhi wa sallam. But the general application of these verses for all times till the day of Qiyamah, it is for everyone. We have to take lessons from it. فَوَيْلٌ لِلْمُصَلِّينَ. Woe to those who are worshippers, those who are praying, those who are making salat. What kind of salat do they make? فَوَيْلٌ لِلْمُصَلِّينَ الَّذِينَ هُمْ عَنْ صَلَاتِهِمْ سَاهُونَ. 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Lucky Allah tabaraka wa ta'ala, out of his ihsan and fazal, he revealed an salatihim, that they are negligent in their salat, of their salat. One is in salat and one is off salat. If it had been in salat, then which one of us would have really passed the test that when we are making salat, then we have got full realization and consciousness that we are standing before our Creator, Almighty Allah Tabaraka wa Ta'ala. That it is salat that we are performing. And there's khushu in that salat, there's humility, there's khuzu in that salat, this complete devotion, complete commitment to that salat, we wouldn't have been able to do it. So therefore Allah Tabaraka wa Ta'ala said, an salati, of the salat they are negligent. So here again there's lessons that how many of us, how much of negligence we show when it comes to salat. Nabi alayhi salatu wa salam, he said, that person, he is a munafiq, that he waits for the sun to set, or it's just when it's just about to set, he delays his salat, when it's just about to set, then before that, he makes four rakat salat, in which way? Just like how the rooster pecks from the ground four times. Like that this person makes his four rakat asar, and it's all over. Now if you have to look during the winter months, go to the masajid and see what happens. If asar namaz is at 5 past 5, 10 past 5, what time do the large percentage of the business people make the salat? Just 5 minutes before Maghrib, 10 minutes before Maghrib, and sometimes in the masjid, front of everybody, which is a display also, that I don't care, I'm negligent. So what does it matter? If the person was delayed for some reason or the other, or if he was negligent, then at least don't make a display of that. But in the masjid, they will come when the whole congregation is ready for Maghrib salat, then they will be making their Asr salat. And not one day, accidentally one day if it happens, it's understandable. But here every day the person is negligent. And he is making the salat exactly at that time. Clearly displaying his negligence. So how much of negligence is being shown when it comes to this salat? So some are negligent for Asr, some of Zohar, some of Maghrib, some of Isha, some of Fajr. And especially Fajr, then it is as if it is a norm of the society that we should be sleeping at the time of Fajr. Exceptions to the rule you will get. Some people will be making salat. There is one town that I visit, over the years that I have been visiting, whenever I go there, is the same 10-11 people for Fajr salat. So that negligence, and then in the salat itself, how much of our negligence? That we aren't concerned. We are scratching our beards and scratching our faces and putting our hats right and thinking of all kinds of things in salat. Thoughts will come, but ignore them completely and get back to salat. That is why we should learn the meanings of these surahs which we recite, so that at least we can concentrate on the meaning. By concentrating on the meaning, the person will keep his mind in salat. So now this is a subject on its own, the negligence in salat. Now this salat which Allah tabaraka wa ta'ala declared on Nabi alayhi salatu wasalam, this is mirajul mu'mineen. Now can that person be really making miraj when his heart is not with Allah tabaraka wa ta'ala? What kind of miraj is he going to get? When the person's heart is not with Allah ta'ala in that salat, his heart is sometime in the football ground, sometime in the cricket ground, sometime in the television screen, sometimes in some sites of the internet, sometimes in his business. One day they say that Imam made a mistake and he forgot completely, or he was in a doubt whether it is 4 rakats or 3 rakats that he made. So when he asked the congregation, not one person could say with confidence that yes, it was 4 or 3, not one. The whole congregation looking at this one, that one. Was it 3, was it 4? So I think it was 4. That one said, I think it was 3. So then one person said with certainty that it was definitely 3 rakats. So how can you say with so much of certainty that it's 3 rakats? Only one person in the whole congregation. He says, no, I've got 4 shops. And in the 4 rakats, first rakat, then I go 1 shop. Second rakat, next shop. Third rakat, I do something for the 3rd shop. But before I could go to the 4th one, Imam made salam. So definitely it must be 3 rakats. So at least he had a good proof that it was 3 rakats. So negligence in salat. Now that kind of salat does not bring those promises. And when the promises are not fulfilled, then we sit and cry. And we say Allah Ta'ala hasn't fulfilled His promises. Allah Ta'ala wants to fulfill the promises. But then what kind of salat are we making? Let's go ahead and complete it. And then Allah Tabaraka wa Ta'ala says that what they do is that when they are making the salat, it is for show business. Yura'un. Their namaz is for show. There is no ikhlas in that namaz, in other words. And this is just salat that Allah Ta'ala has mentioned here, but then it means in all our ibadat, in our zikr, in our tilawat, in our charities, in every action that we have. There was never in South Africa so much done as is being done today. In South African history, you will never find so many makatib, so many madari, so many darul ulum, so much of work of tabligh and dawat, so much of khanqas. You will not find so much of organizations and associations as you find today. Never in the history of South Africa did we have so much. In fact, there are so many organizations now that there are more organizations than people. If you have to look at the list of organizations, there are so many. For each person, there's one organization now. And each one has got its own infrastructure, and each one has got its own administrative blocks and everything else. So never in the history of South Africa or around the world now was there so much being done in the name of Islam as being done today. And yet it seems as if we haven't taken off. Of course, we must make a lot of shukr to Allah Ta'ala that there's a world of difference from what it was in the past and present. We must make a lot of shukr that now we have so much of dini activities. But when it comes to ikhlas, when it comes to sincerity, but when it comes to ikhlas, then there is a complete lack of ikhlas in the majority of us. In everything we want somehow to be recognized, name, fame, recognition. That is our objective. In most of our jalsas, in all our juluses and in every program of ours, there must be recognition. People must recognize us. Recognize our piety, recognize our taqwa, recognize our knowledge, recognize us for having given so much of charities, for having done so much of deen work, so much. Now all these type of things, they're killing the spirit of our works. Nabi alayhi salatu wasalam, Hazrat Shaddad bin Mas'ud radiallahu ta'ala, he says, on one occasion I saw my beloved Rasul sallallahu alayhi wasalam tearing. He was crying. Said, Ya Rasulullah sallallahu alayhi wa sallam, what makes you cry? Nabi alayhi salatu wa sallam said, that I do not fear for my ummah anything more than I fear of shirk. He says, I fear shirk most for my ummah. And he says, I'm not saying that shirk means that they are going to worship idols, or they are going to worship the sun or the moon. He said, but they will make ibadat, divine worship, for show, riya. So he said, that is the shirk that I'm fearing of my ummah. That their divine worship and their ibadat, their zikr, their tilawat, their charities, and all the dini activities, most of it will be for show, riya. Hazrat Abu Huraira radiallahu ta'ala, when he used to relate that hadith of that shaheed on the day of Qiyamah, the first categories of people that will be put into Jahannam, a shaheed, learned person, a scholar, an alim, and the rich person who gave a lot of charities, so he used to fall down unconscious when he used to relate that hadith. Because when Allah tabaraka wa ta'ala is going to ask them, each and every one of them will say, Ya Allah, we did it for your pleasure. But then Allah tabaraka wa ta'ala will say that you didn't do it for my pleasure, you did it so that you may be recognized, that you became a shaheed, so that you may be recognized as a very great philanthropist, very, very charitable person, so that you may be recognized as a great scholar of deen. What kind of waz he used to give, and how beautiful qiraat he used to read, and how much of zikr and tilawat the person used to make. So all those things happen. Now there's nothing for you now in the akhirat, go into Jahannam. Angels will be told, throw them into Jahannam. So if Allah tabaraka wa ta'ala out of his own will and decision makes somebody's ibadat, zikr, tilawat, knowledge recognized, then that is Allah tabaraka wa ta'ala's prerogative. Some people he takes them through that route. So many scholars of ours, so many great worshippers in the ummah of Nabi alayhi salatu wasalam, so many great mashayikh and great, great muhaddiseen, mufassireen, they became recognized throughout the world. And so many others didn't become recognized, and yet they were great in their own way. They made so much of namaz and zikr and tilawat and ibadat and gave charities and did so much of things, but Allah tabaraka wa ta'ala concealed it and kept it for the hereafter. So they didn't go out of their way to go and show people their ibadat or zikr tilawat. Allah tabaraka wa ta'ala made them known so that people may benefit from them. And many a times they announced also. Hazrat Shah Waliullah Rahmatullah Alayh, he said, I am being made to say these things which I am saying. It's not that out of pride that they say it, or to for recognition they say it. Hazrat Shah Zakariya Sahib Rahmatullah Alayh, so many things he said also. And so many other mashayikh, why do they say it? So that people do not remain negligent, so that they may go to them and learn, and so that they may find the path to Allah tabaraka wa ta'ala. So that is why they announce certain things, that Allah ta'ala gave me this kind of kamal. It's like Hazrat Yusuf alayhi salatu wa salam, he said, Ij'alni ala khazainil ard, inni hafizun alim. Ameen. He says, I'm hafiz and ameen. Now he is announcing that I'm Hafiz also and Ameen also. So where there was a need, Allah tabaraka wa ta'ala made them announce. Allah tabaraka wa ta'ala made them get recognized. But they did not go out of their way to show or display. So each and every one of us must check our intentions all the time. If a person has started off any his salat, or he has started off some good deed with sincerity, then carry on. Now if shaitan whispers that it's for show, it's for show, it's for show, then ignore it and reject that shaitan, otherwise he'll make you give up that ibadat. So you must not give it up to for the sake of the people, and you must not do it to for the sake of the people. Both is riya. To do it for the sake of the people and to leave it out for the sake of the people, then it shows that person doesn't have Allah Ta'ala in his heart. He's only worried about people, people all the time. He must do it for the sake of Allah Ta'ala. After that, if people watch him and they say that he is showing off or anything, let them say. As long as he is doing it for the pleasure of Allah Tabaraka wa Ta'ala. That is all. So Allah Tabaraka wa Ta'ala says that yura'un wa yamna'un al-ma'un. Here ma'un is actually zakat, that they don't give zakat. They hold back the zakat. But the other tafsir which is given is this, that here ma'un means those simple little things which people every day borrow from others. Lend me a cup, lend me a dish, lend me a pot, give me some salt, or lend me your match, or I mean, borrow me your match, or give me a matchstick. Now, little things which people don't even hesitate to give. When a person asks these type of things, you don't hesitate. They take it and go. Don't even bother about returning. So he said, these people who are munafiqeen, they don't even do that. That they are so hard and so difficult. They got no compassion, no mercy, no kindness for the yatim and all the rest of it. But here, even those things which are simple, little, trivial things, even that they withhold. They don't even give that. So let us take a lesson from this, that the next time we read Suratul Ma'un, then we see what is the level of our iman. May Allah tabaraka wa ta'ala give me, give you, and Ummat the tawfiq of amal. Amal se banti hai zindagi hai jannat bhi jahannam bhi ye khaki apni fitrat mein na noori hai na nari. Sometimes it is not riya. It is like the fly that is sitting on the mirror. The fly is outside. It's not inside the mirror. But the person that's watching it, he sees like as if the fly is inside the mirror. So those whisperings of shaitan that it's riya, and makes a person give up his ibadat, his zikr, his tilawat. Lots of people say, I was making this ibadat, I was doing some tasbih, I was giving charities, but now after that riya came into my heart, so therefore I gave it up. So now that is also for people's sake. We must do it for Allah Ta'ala and keep on checking our intentions that who am I doing it for. And the moment the nafs gives us the fatwa, our heart gives us the fatwa, that is definitely for sure. So then we must cut it out, irrespective of who is there and who is listening and who is not listening. So especially with those who have got taluk with namaz and masjid and tilawat and qira'at and imamat and khutbas and everything else, and deen work and deeni activities, then we have to be very, very much on guard. Because shaitan keeps on whispering, do it so that the people recognize you, so that the people may say, wah, wah, people may congratulate you, people will praise you. Now the people, when the person is going to do, then this is what is going to happen. And you cannot even control the thoughts of the people. And that person is so foolish, because Allah tabaraka wa ta'ala, if you do it solely for his pleasure, then he will make that person get respect also, honor also, and Allah will make that person's ibadat, zikr, tilawat known in the world. But he must not do it for that reason. So he rather do it for that one Allah. You think he's going to deprive him? Allahumma salli ala Sayyidina Muhammadin wa ala ala Sayyidina Muhammadin wa barik wa sallim. ربنا آتنا في الدنيا حسنة وفي الآخرة حسنة وقنا عذاب النار يا أرحم الراحمين يا أكرم الأكرمين يا غياث المستغيثين يا راحم المساكين يا حي يا قيوم برحمتك نستغيث يا حي يا قيوم برحمتك نستغيث Oh my beloved Allah, oh my Rahim Allah, oh my Kareem Allah, oh my most forgiving Allah, most compassionate Allah. Ah, my Allah, what have we done for your pleasure? Aaj tak teri raza ke khatir humne kya kiya? Ya Allah, whatever ibadat, zikr, tilawat we have done, we have given shaitan a great share of that ibadat, zikr, tilawat. Ya Allah, we haven't been able to do it sincerely for your pleasure. Ya Allah, we have a great deficiency in our ikhlas. But my beloved Allah, our hearts are between your two fingers. You can turn it in whichever direction you wish. Ya Allah, our life which is gone is gone. The life which remains, give us sincerity in all our actions. My beloved Allah, give us sincerity in all our actions. خالص تیری رضا کے خاطر عبادت ذکر تلاوت دین کی خدمت کرنے کی توفیق عطا فرما ہم سے راضی ہو جا ہم سے راضی ہو جا ہم سے راضی ہو جا My beloved Allah, we are sinful servants of yours. We are extremely sinful servants of yours. Day and night we use your bounties for your disobedience. اب گنہگار ہے سیاکار ہے بدکار ہے مجرم ہے خطاکار ہے اب گندے ہے ناپاک اور نالائق اب ٹھکرا دینے کے قابل ہے But my beloved Allah, whatever we may be, we are your servants. Where do we go, my Allah? Where do we go? तेरे सिवा हमारा कोई सहारा नहीं, तेरे सिवा कोई हमारा नहीं. Forgive our major sins, our minor sins, sins that we committed knowingly or unknowingly, sins that we committed in the light of day or darkness of night, sins of our eyes, of our ears, of our tongues, of our hands and feet, of our heart and mind. My beloved Allah, forgive the ummah of Rasulullah sallallahu alayhi wa sallam. Forgive the ummah of Rasulullah sallallahu alayhi wa sallam. Overlook the weaknesses, the shortcomings and the faults of the ummah of Rasulullah sallallahu alayhi wa sallam. Open the doors of your mercy for the ummah of Rasulullah sallallahu alayhi wa sallam. Remove the difficulties, the hardships, the problems, the trials and the tests. My Allah, you dearly love forgiveness. You dearly love forgiveness. Even if our sins are more than the grains of sand on earth, more than the waves of the waters of the ocean, more than the raindrops that fall from the heavens, your forgiveness is much, much more than that. My beloved Allah, bless us all with good health, spiritual and physical. Those who are in financial difficulties, remove their difficulties. Those who are weak, give them strength. Those who are sick, Ya Allah, give them complete shifa. Those who are going for Hajj, make it easy for them to accomplish the Hajj and pilgrimage. Ya Allah, remove all obstacles from their path. Ya Allah, unko Hajj maqbool aur mabroor naseeb farma. Oh my beloved Allah, those who are in depression, give them joy and happiness. Those who are on journeys, make them reach their destination safely. Those who have passed away, bless them with Jannatul Firdaus. Give their families, their kith and kin, sabr jameel, ajre azim. Oh my beloved Allah, ek din marna hai aakhir maut hai. 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Ya Allah, don't let the angel of death visit us in a disco, cinema, theater, adultery, fornication, prostitute quarters, rave clubs, popping drugs in our mouths, fraud. Ha, jab hamari maut ka waqt aaye to Madina Tayyiba mein hame maut naseeb farma. Bless us with death in Madina Tayyiba. Burial in Jannatul Baqi. Agar waha muqaddar na ho to wherever it may be, let it be in a state that you are pleased with us. Ya Allah, bless us with the best of dunya and the best of akhirah. Bless us with all the goodness that Nabi alayhi salatu wasalam asked for us. And protect us and the entire ummah from all the mischief, corruption and fitna that he asked for protection. Ya Allah, you are well aware of all the desires, aspirations, wishes that are in the hearts of the people that have raised their hands this part of the night. Ya Allah, fulfill all their good wishes, good desires, good aspirations. And whatever difficulties, hardships and problems they are facing, you are well aware. Ya Allah, remove the difficulties, hardships and problems. 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
1: 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listening over receivers and those listening over radio stations this part of the morning, we are discussing one dua of Nabi alayhi salatu wasalam. where we are seeking from Allah Tabaraka wa Ta'ala a protection of those ni'mats that He has blessed us with. That just as a person needs a lot of things in this world, or just as a person goes out to earn and then he makes some money, it is also necessary that it be protected. What's the purpose? A person earned 1 million and then he's taking it to the bank and on the way is hijacked and everything is gone. So therefore protection is also something that we seek from Allah Tabaraka wa Ta'ala. But this morning my mind is moving on to something that we have been recommended to do in excess on the Mubarak day of Jumu'ah, and that is Salat and Salam on Nabi alayhi salatu wassalam. So therefore we'll just take what comes into the mind. Everyone knows that Nabi alayhi salatu wassalam's ihsan and favor upon the ummah is very, very great. Nobody can really compensate Nabi alayhi salatu wassalam for his favor upon mankind. Now Allah tabaraka wa ta'ala if himself is mentioning in the Quran Sharif that Allah ta'ala and his angels, they send salat upon Nabi alayhi salatu wassalam. And then the believers are told, and again Allah ta'ala says, "Inna Allah wa malaikatahu yusalluna ala nabi." If only Allah tabaraka wa ta'ala was sending, that too was sufficient. But Allah ta'ala says even his angels are sending salat on Nabi alayhi salatu wasalam, sending blessings upon Nabi alayhi salatu wasalam. And then Allah ta'ala asks the believers, or tells the believers, that you also, يَسَلُّونَ عَلَى النَّبِيِّ يَا أَيُّهَا الَّذِينَ آمَنُوا صَلُّوا عَلَيْهِ وَسَلِّمُوا تَسْلِيمًا. Meaning that you also send salat and salam on Nabi alayhi salatu wasalam. Now something that Allah tabaraka wa ta'ala does is He Himself sends salat and salam. No way will you find that Allah ta'ala makes namaz so you also make namaz. Allah ta'ala keeps fast so therefore you believers you also keep fast. Allah tabaraka wa ta'ala gives zakat so therefore believers you also give zakat. But with regards to salat and salam, Allah tabaraka wa ta'ala says, "Inna Allah wa malaikatahu yusalluna ala nabi." Showing what a great ni'mat and bounty this is of sending salat and salam. Because if Allah tabaraka wa ta'ala is doing it himself, it shows the status, the rank and the position of Nabi alayhi salatu wa salam. 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Without Nabi alayhi salatu wa salam's ishq and muhabbat, the person's iman is incomplete. He cannot have iman unless he's got ishq and muhabbat of Nabi alayhi salatu wa salam. 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So therefore, someone from amongst the companions of Nabi alayhi salatu wasalam used to always stay with him. Now from here we learn that it is not against tawakkul. If a person has some security of any kind or some bodyguard, then it is not against tawakkul, as long as the person does not trust in those bodyguards. How many cases we have heard in history where the same bodyguards planted the bullets into the one that whose body they are supposed to guard. They planted into that same body that they were supposed to guard. How many times it was the security that was involved in big crimes. So therefore, this is not against tawakkul, but our trust must be in Allah tabaraka wa ta'ala. So as Abdul Rahman ibn Auf radiallahu ta'ala, he says, once Nabi alayhi salatu wasalam entered one orchard. So he also followed him. And then after some time, Nabi alayhi salatu wasalam commenced salat. Look at the books of Hadith Sharif, how many places you will find Nabi alayhi salatu wasalam went into the orchard, he made salat. Nabi alayhi salatu wasalam went to somebody's house, he made salat. Salat was something that Nabi alayhi salatu wasalam dearly loved. And that is what Allah tabaraka wa ta'ala gave him in the night of Mi'raj. Believers are told, Ya ayyuhal ladhina amanu sta'inu bis sabri was salah. Seek Allah tabaraka wa ta'ala's help with perseverance and salat, with sabr and salat, something that is most neglected in our lives. And if we do have salat, then we don't have that kind of concentration, dedication, devotion, meditation. In any case, Nabi alayhi salatu wasalam went into salat. And then Hazrat Abdul Rahman ibn Auf radiallahu ta'ala states that Nabi alayhi salatu wasalam made such a long sajda, that he thought that Nabi alayhi salatu wasalam had passed away. You will get the same thing in night of Barat, that as Aisha radiallahu ta'ala anha states the same thing. Nabi alayhi salatu wasalam made such a long sajda that she thought that he had passed away. It shows there was some kind of connection and bonding with Allah tabaraka wa ta'ala in sajda. We don't even enjoy our sajda. Of course, with an imam, then he'll make mukhtasar. He'll make it light. Man amma qawman fal yukhaffif. But when it comes to our own salat and our own namazes, our individual prayers, then we must try and get some kind of kafiyat, some kind of enjoyment. We should really believe as if we have placed our forehead at the feet of Allah tabaraka wa ta'ala, as if. Allah tabaraka wa ta'ala does not have hands and feet like us. But in any case, so he said he made a long sajda. Now Abdul Rahman ibn Auf started coming closer and closer, thinking that Nabi alayhi salatu wasalam has passed away, so he started tearing. There was nothing more heavier on the companions of Nabi alayhi salatu wasalam than parting from Nabi alayhi salatu wasalam, or that Nabi alayhi salatu wasalam should part from them. So when Nabi alayhi salatu wasalam completed his salat, then he told him, Abdul Rahman, what's happening? Just give you an explanation. He says, Ya Rasulullah sallallahu alayhi wasalam,

that we will say that what was so much in this, what's their 10 sins didn't get forgiven, what's their 10 blessings didn't come, that's how we look at it. But if people will be searching for one blessing and one sawab and one neki on the day of Qiyamah. Now Nabi alayhi salatu wasalam loves his ummah so much that Allah Ta'ala is saying, I will forgive 10 sins and give them 10 blessings. So he's so happy that in that he's making such a long sajda. Hazrat Abu Talha radiallahu ta'ala, reading the books of Fazail of Durrus Sharif, Hazrat Abu Talha radiallahu ta'ala, he mentions that Nabi alayhi salatu wasalam, on one day he was so happy that we never saw Nabi alayhi salatu wasalam so happy and smiling so much. So they asked Nabi alayhi salatu wasalam, what's this happiness? We never saw you so happy. Again the same thing, that Allah tabaraka wa ta'ala informed him through the Jibreel alayhi salatu wasalam, that if a person reads one time salam, one time salat on Nabi alayhi salatu wasalam, then 10 nekis and blessings will be written, 10 sins will be forgiven, and he will get elevation of 10 ranks. Now so much of rewards on that one salat and salam. Nabi alayhi salatu wasalam, he is not in need of our salat and salam. We are in need of it. And since we are ordinary mortals, we don't have that kind of taqwa, we don't have that kind of piety, we don't have that kind of understanding of the great status of Nabi alayhi salatu wasalam. So therefore we say, Allahumma salli, O Allah, you send salat on Nabi alayhi salatu wasalam. So on the day of Jumu'ah, there are many, many different Durud Sharifs that have been recommended in the ahadith of Nabi alayhi salatu wasalam. However, on the day of Jumu'ah, one that is recorded is that after Asar prayers, if a person reads Allahumma salli ala Muhammadin in Nabiyyil Ummi wa ala alihi wa sallim taslima 80 times, then 80 years of his sins are forgiven. Now we will say 80 years of sins forgiven, finished now, we don't have to make namaz, roza, zakat, hajj, nothing. That's the kind of understanding we have. Now we must understand that faraiz, wajibat and all these things, they are compulsory. And sins also, the person is committing major sins, he will have to seek forgiveness from Allah tabaraka wa ta'ala. And if it is the rights of people, then he mustn't say, I sat last Jumu'ah after Asr and I read 80 times, so what you asking me for the money I'm owing you? All maaf now. And I cursed you, swore you, hit you, beat you up, so all maaf, finish. It refers to all those minor sins, we commit them by the millions every day. So Allah tabaraka wa ta'ala forgives that. So Nabi alayhi salatu wa salam, durood and salam we must increase. Now there are so many different durood sharifs. Whichever one a person seems to take a liking to or becomes easy on his tongue, then with muhabbat, with azmat, with aqidat he must recite. It must not be like a fulfillment of some kind of obligation and duty. Many people they say, I read 100,000 times, I read 10,000 times, 5,000 times. But then it is just like the person wants to complete some kind of wazifa that somebody told him to read. Allah tabaraka wa ta'ala looks at the quality. The person, even if he reads 100 times, it is better than reading 10,000 times, just not even knowing what he is reading. So with muhabbat, with azmat, that Nabi alayhi salatu wasalam's favor and ihsan upon it is so great, and we can't really compensate. And this Nabi alayhi salatu wasalam is not in need of. Somebody said, what is the need for us to read when we know that his position and status is so high, he doesn't need any kind of sawab from us. Definitely he doesn't. But don't children give gifts to their parents who are multi-rich? But they say, eat, they give them some gift. Now the child is bringing one small gift and giving to the parent. Or in his capacity, whatever he wants to give. There are many friends will give gifts to the friends. So it doesn't mean the friend has to be extremely poor, then you give gift to the friend. In the same, the people give gifts to others. So this is a gift, a hadiyah, as we will say. But in reality, it is for our benefit. Look at the rewards for depression, for risk, barakat, for pains and sicknesses, for so many things. If the person with the aqidat, with azmat, reads Durud Sharif, Durud and Salam upon Nabi alayhi salatu wasalam, Allah tabaraka wa ta'ala fulfills those needs. Because Allah Ta'ala loves Nabi alayhi salatu wasalam.

Ali. And whosoever will love Nabi alayhi salatu wasalam, so Allah tabaraka wa ta'ala will love him too. But that kind of love in which there is no ita'at, there is no obedience, we never heard of. In the usul of love, there is no such thing that you love somebody but you do everything to displease that person and then say, I praised you in one of my gathering, I praised you. The person does everything wrong, does everything to displease the beloved. And then when somebody says, when the beloved says, but you did this, it displeased me, you did that, it displeased me. I told you not to do these things and you did exactly that. The person is not making his namaz, is not keeping his fast, is ill-treating the poor, the needy, the destitute. The person is ill-treating his parents, the person is abusive, he is shouting and screaming at his neighbors and everything else. And then when he is told that, why are you doing all these things? He says, no, but I praised Rasulullah sallallahu alaihi wasallam. I made a lot of praises of Nabi alayhi salatu wasalam. Then will that be valid? So the real thing is ita'at. So whenever we read salat and salam from wherever we may be, Allah Ta'ala has got such kind of arrangement made for us that He's got billions of angels that carry the durood and salam to Nabi alayhi salatu wasalam. And this is where that one example that I gave and many times in the Umrah and Hajj Bayats also. And many people say when we go Madina Sharif, well, now we remember what you said. That once I was sitting in the courtyard, for those who did not hear it. Once I was sitting in the courtyard there in Madina Sharif watching the Green Dome and really absorbed. And one doctor from Johannesburg was going past. I didn't even see him. Sometimes your eyes are wide open, but because your mind is not there, you don't see the person. Therefore, we should not get offended if somebody didn't respond to our salam. We shouldn't say, I made salam to him and he didn't respond, he didn't reply. We will get our sawab for making the salam, but probably at that time his mind was not there. We must give him the benefit of the doubt. So he said, he made salam. So after, I said, Walaikum as-salam. He said, Mawlana, what are you glued to and what are you absorbed in? I said, I'm looking at the flights that are coming. So he said, which flights are coming here? There's no flights here. We can't see any aeroplanes flying over the Green Dome. I said, my eyes are not seeing, but I believe in what my Nabi alayhi salatu wasalam said. Inna lillahi malaikatan sayyahin yuballighuni an ummati as-salam. Allah Ta'ala has got angels that roam around and they bring to me, convey to me. Wherever a person reads salam on Nabi alayhi salatu wasalam, then it is conveyed to Nabi alayhi salatu wasalam, the angels carry it. So I don't see it, but I believe in what my Nabi alayhi salatu wasalam says. So I believe that this very moment, the flights of the angels from all sides, like how you have South African Airways, Saudi Airlines, British Airways and all kinds of airlines, Allah tabaraka wa ta'ala has got these flights of angels coming from all parts of the world carrying the salat and salam, wherever a person is reading. And Allah Ta'ala made it such that the earth is rotating. So everywhere, there's no place in the world where somebody is not reading Durood Sharif. Ashhadu an la ilaha illallah, ashhadu anna Muhammadan Rasulullah sallallahu alayhi wa sallam. The person may assalamu alayka ayyuhan nabi wa rahmatullahi wa barakatuh in his tashahud. The person is reading salat and salam. The person is reading tasbih 1,000 times Durood Sharif. Some people read 20,000, 5,000, 10,000, we don't know how many times. Every way in the world, every minute, every second, somebody is reading Salat and Salam, somebody is reading Durood Sharif. And the angels are carrying it and bringing it, carrying it and bringing it. So from all sides they are bringing it. And I say, if you don't believe it, so then modern day technology has made so easy for us to understand. If you say, how can they carry it so fast and convey it to Nabi alayhi salatu wasalam? So modern day technology has made it easy. If there are, just for example, 1 million people in Madina Sharif, and there are 1 million people here in South Africa, and these 1 million people are making call to those 1 million friends and family members of them there. So they just press two buttons and say, Assalamu alaikum wa rahmatullah. And the person on the other side says, Wa alaikum assalam wa rahmatullah. Now we believe in that now. So now we are believing our eyes if we say we believe in it now. We should have believed what Nabi alayhi salatu wasalam said and not wait for technology to prove it. So if man's technology can be so fast, then what if the millions of angels Allah Ta'ala has got who convey the salat and salam to Nabi alayhi salatu wasalam with such speed that so and so son of so and so conveyed salam on you.
The time is very limited to go into details of Salat and Salam and the virtues of it. Read the books on the virtues of Salat and Salam on Nabi alayhi salatu wasalam and implement it. May Allah tabaraka wa ta'ala give us that kind of muhabbat for Nabi alayhi salatu wasalam. That we don't consider it as some kind of great favor we are doing by reading Salat and Salam, reading Durud Sharif. We must consider that it is Allah ta'ala's favor upon us that He gave us the tawfiq to read the Durud Sharif. And then again Allah ta'ala is giving 10 blessings, forgiving 10 sins, elevating 10 ranks, and all the other virtues that have been mentioned in the ahadith. May Allah tabaraka wa ta'ala give me also and give you and the ummah at large the tawfiq to increase our recitation of Durud Sharif upon Nabi alayhi salatu wasalam. And together with that, the most important thing that love of Nabi alayhi salatu wasalam demands is that we should have our Islamic identity, and we should stay away from all those things that are displeasing to my beloved Nabi sallallahu alayhi wasalam, and do all those things that are pleasing to Nabi alayhi salatu wasalam. 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

0: 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Oh, my most beneficent, most tolerant Allah. Forgive each and every one of us. Forgive our parents, our wives and children, brothers and sisters, family members, Ummat of Nabi Paak sallallahu alayhi wa sallam. Ay Rabbi Kareem, on this Mubarak day of Jumu'ah, in this Mubarak month of Ramadan, after our Fajr prayers, Zikrullah, Salat and Salam on Nabiya Paak sallallahu alayhi wa sallam, we have raised our begging bowls before you. My beloved Allah, there is no shortage in your treasures. Your treasures are unlimited. If you have to forgive us, no one is going to question you why you forgave those sinners who had raised their hands before you. Ey Rabbe Kareem, if you have to forgive us, we will become successful. Nabi alayhi salatu wasalam will become happy. The only one that will become displeased will be Shaitan. Ey Rabbe Kareem, forgive us and make your beloved Nabi sallallahu alayhi wasalam happy. اے رب کریم ہم گنہگار ہے سیاکار ہے بدکار ہے مجرم اور خطاکار ہے ہم گندے ہیں ناپاک اور نالائق ہے جیسے بھی ہے بندے تیرے تجھے چھوڑ کے ہم گندے جائے کہاں تیرے سوا ہمارا کوئی سہارا نہیں تیرے سوا کوئی ہمارا نہیں تیرے سوا کوئی ہمارا نہیں There is no one for us besides you, my beloved Allah. 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Ey Rabbe Kareem, ek din marna hai akhir maut hai. Don't let the angel of death visit us in any kind of haram action. When the time of our death comes, take us to Madina Tayyiba. Salamati Deen aur Aza ke saath Madina Sharif mein shahadat ki maut naseeb farma. If it is not destined and muqaddar there, wherever it may be, let him stay that you are pleased with us. Bless us with all the goodness that Nabi alayhi salatu wasalam begged for the ummat. Bless the ummat with that goodness. And from all the mischief, all the corruption, all the fitnas that Nabi alayhi salatu wasalam asked for protection from, protect us and the ummah of Nabi Paak sallallahu alayhi wasallam. 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We discussed a little about Adl, that Allah Ta'ala orders you to be just, and a little about Ihsan. Then Allah Tabaraka wa Ta'ala orders that you give to the relatives. But before we go to that, you must remember that wherever in the world there is problem between two people, or two families, or two societies, or two nations, there will always be someone that is unjust, always somebody that is unfair, somebody that has usurped the right of someone, or somebody that has been oppressive, or a tyrant, or a zalim, as we say. If both parties are fair, equitable in the distribution or in all the dealings, both are fulfilling the rights of the other, then there is no question of being any kind of dispute, argument, fight and quarrels. So wherever there is a problem between two parties, there's always somebody that has been unjust. I've mentioned this many times, that take all the disputes between husbands and wives, parents and children, family members, anyone across the board. That if you go to the root of it, there will be injustice from some party or the other. Either the husband has been unjust, and when we look at injustice, then we must look at it in the light of the Quran and the Sunnah of Nabi alayhi salatu wasalam. Everyone has his own standards of justice. When we talk about justice, then it means that any law of Allah and His Rasul sallallahu alayhi wasalam is being violated. Somebody's right according to the law of the Quran and Sunnah is being violated, then that will be injustice. So either the husband has been unjust, that he is not fulfilling the rights of the wife, or the wife has been unjust, that she is not fulfilling the rights of the husband. Both have got their own pride, both have got their own arrogance, or both of them have got their own weakness or shortcomings, or sometimes one has got the weakness and shortcoming and arrogance and pride. So then when there is injustice, then there's going to be friction, there's going to be division, there's going to be fragmentation, whether it is in family life or in any other society life. So therefore the Quran Sharif orders us that we must be just. Now many places in the Quran Sharif Allah Ta'ala has ordered this. And this is a weakness of our society, that we first of all don't even find out what are the rights of others. Person is getting married, but he does not know the rights of the wife. The wife doesn't know the rights of the husband. Both sides are told that no, you must show that you are the stronger person and you have got control and you must be the dominant one. Now, that is going to happen, there's going to be friction. So Allah Tabaraka wa Ta'ala is ordering justice. Now look at from the top level, if you have to look, one or two incidents just come to mind now, that if you have to look at from the top level, from the government level as we call it. Now look at the injustices that are prevailing. And look at what standard Islam set, and what standard our Khulafa'i Rashideen set, and what standard the Sahaba'i Kiram radiallahu ta'ala anhum ajma'een set when it came to justice. Hazrat Umar radiallahu ta'ala anhu, who does not know what a powerful Amirul Mu'mineen he was. Hazrat Umar radiallahu ta'ala anhu, the emperors of Persia and Rome, they shivered when they heard his name. Hazrat Umar radiallahu ta'ala anhu's justice is well known. On one occasion, a person like Hazrat Umar radiallahu ta'ala anhu stands up and he says,
1: Isma'u wa atiyu. Listen and obey. A powerful, strong Amirul Mu'mineen of the caliber of Hazrat Umar radiallahu ta'ala and an ordinary citizen stands up. Hazrat Salman radiallahu ta'ala, he says, we are not going to listen, we are not going to obey. Now, can you imagine that kind of courage in the presence of the Amirul Mu'mineen, commander of the believers, leader of the believers, Amir of the believers? Hazrat Umar radiallahu ta'ala could have said, take the sword and chop his neck off, or put him into prison. Hazrat Umar radiallahu ta'ala says, why? He says, because the Mali Ghanimat that came, the war booty that came, whatever came into the treasury, the government treasury. Now there was no question of them just storing all the time. There are many, many organizations who have got millions of rands just put into fixed deposit accounts. The poor and the needy are suffering, and their zakat money is still on fixed deposit, and what they are doing is taking that interest money that they are getting and distributing. Now is this justice? That where people gave money so that the poor and the needy may get their clothing, their food, their shelter and other requirements, and this money is taken, put into the fixed deposit accounts, and there is no fear of Allah tabaraka wa ta'ala's azab or accountability on the day of Qiyamah. But in any case, what I am saying is that there was not that issue. Whatever came, they distributed. So Hazrat Umar radiallahu ta'ala was told that the sheets that came from Yemen, sheets came. And in those days, most of the Sahaba Kiram radiallahu anhu majma'een and the Khalifa himself, that was the libas. One sheet on top and one lungi they tied to cover the bottom. So he says that you have got two sheets on you which came from Yemen. This, and every person was supposed to get one. From that which came, everyone was supposed to get one each. But I see it's two of the same kind on you, and you are delivering the khutbah of Jumu'ah. So where did the second one come from? Now, na'uzu billah, there was no question of Hazrat Umar radiallahu ta'ala no stealing or anything of that sort from the treasury. In fact, Hazrat Umar radiallahu ta'ala, one time they told him that must take honey for shifa. He was suffering from some illness, he must take honey for shifa. So he asked, because he didn't have it, it was in that Baitul Mal. Now he's asking the people, can I take a bit of honey from there? Amirul Mu'mineen is asking. And he said, for Umar, only two sets of clothing, transport for Hajj, and just that much which suffices an average Muslim. That much only is sufficient for Umar from the Baitul Mal. Now that was his akhlaq. But yet here, when he is told that you have got two sheets on you, so then he says, call my son Abdullah. So Hazrat Abdullah radiallahu ta'ala stands up. He says, Abdullah, tell these people, where did the other sheet come from? So Sayyidina Abdullah bin Umar radiallahu ta'ala, he said, this sheet was in my share. I gave it to my father. Now what kind of adal? Subhanallah, can we show this in any government of the world? On one occasion, Hazrat Ali radiallahu ta'ala, his shield was found by some Jew. Some Jew had stolen the shield or the helmet. Now when this was found in the possession of the Jew, Hazrat Ali radiallahu ta'ala who could have straight away taken it from him. He was Amirul Mu'mineen at that time. He could have imprisoned him. He could have done whatever he wished to. But they followed the procedure. Hazrat Ali radiallahu ta'ala, he took the matter up with Qazi Shurey, a judge appointed by himself. But he goes to him and he says that this is in the possession of the Jew and it belongs to me. Now look at Qazi Shurey also. he could have said, well, it belongs to you and I believe you, it must belong to you because I know you will never speak a lie. You are Amirul Mu'mineen and you are Sayyidina Ali radiallahu ta'ala, son-in-law of Rasulullah Pak sallallahu alayhi wa sallam. And he could have given the whole list of the virtues of Hazrat Ali radiallahu ta'ala. But Qazi Shurayh also said that now both of you have to present yourself. So both of them present themselves. Qazi Shurayh, the judge, is asking Hazrat Ali radiallahu ta'ala that what is the evidence that it is belonging to you, that it is your property, that it has been stolen by this Jew. I want evidence. Now, was there a need for evidence? But he's asking for evidence. Hazrat Ali radiallahu ta'ala does not get angry. He said, don't you know who I am? I'm the son-in-law of Rasulullah Pak sallallahu alayhi wa sallam, and you're asking me for evidence. Hazrat Ali radiallahu ta'ala says, I've got two witnesses. Hazrat, and he produces Hazrat Hassan radiallahu ta'ala and his slave Qunbar. Now, according to Qazi Shurayh, the evidence of the son in favor of the father was not acceptable. And the evidence of the slave in favor of the master was not acceptable. So Qazi Shurayh says that both the witnesses that you have produced, their evidence is not acceptable in this court. So Hazrat Ali radiallahu ta'ala says, well then that's all I have. Well then discharged, case dismissed, not sufficient evidence. Look at the justice. Hazrat Ali radiallahu ta'ala said, Hazrat Hassan, Nabi alayhi salatu wasalam said that Al-Hassan wal-Husayn Sayyida Shabab Ahli al-Jannah. That Hassan and Hussein, they will be the leaders of the youth in Jannat. So Qazi Shurayh said, our government is on earth, not in Jannat. So you bring the evidence that is good enough here. So Hazrat Ali radiallahu ta'ala accepts the judgment. Now he doesn't get angry. Now when this Jew saw this, he immediately recited the kalima, Ashhadu an la ilaha illallah wa ashhadu anna Muhammadan abduhu wa rasuluh. He said, if this is what justice is in Islam, then what hesitation do I have in accepting Islam? And then he said, indeed this shield belongs to Ali radiallahu ta'ala. Hazrat Ali radiallahu ta'ala then gifted it to him. Now it was not that Hazrat Ali radiallahu ta'ala was so concerned about one shield that got lost. They wanted to set the standards of justice. They wanted to show to the world what Islam says with regards to justice. And then he remained with Hazrat Ali radiallahu ta'ala and he passed away in the Battle of Siffin. So what brought them into Islam? It was that adalat, that justice, that fairness. In everything they had only one fear, and that is our Allah and His Rasul sallallahu alayhi wa sallam must not become displeased with us. Wealth of the world did not move them from justice. In such places where a person will slip, he will fall, or he will give in, but there too they stood firm like a rock. They were not moved by the wealth of the world, by the gold and silver, by property or anything like that. Their only concern was that they must comply with the laws of the Quran and the Sunnah. And they must please that one Allah who is watching every movement, every action, every deed. Now there are so many incidents of this nature, so many. On one occasion, Hazrat Umar radiallahu ta'ala, he saw that the water was dripping from the gutter and it was affecting the musallis that were passing by there. Now those days, those houses, they did not have 100 meter high roofs. Those homes had roofs where sometimes it was difficult to even pick up the head and walk straight. Otherwise, most of them, it was just above the head level. So that house belonged to Hazrat Abbas radiallahu ta'ala, the uncle of Rasulullah sallallahu alayhi wa sallam. Hazrat Umar radiallahu ta'ala, he ordered that their gutter must be removed from there and put some other side. Hazrat Abbas radiallahu ta'ala was out from Medina Sharif at that time. When he returned, then he saw that the gutter has been removed from where it was. So now immediately again he goes to Hazrat Ubay ibn Ka'b radiallahu ta'ala And he reports that this is what Hazrat Umar radiallahu ta'ala anhu did. And Hazrat Umar was at the time again Amirul Mu'mineen. So Hazrat Ubay bin Ka'b radiallahu ta'ala anhu, the Qazi. So he calls both of them. And he asks Hazrat Umar radiallahu ta'ala anhu, why did you remove this? So he gave his whole story, this is why I had it removed. So Hazrat Abbas radiallahu ta'ala anhu said that this gutter that was put there, Nabi alayhi salatu wasalam, he chalked out the foundation lines for me when I was building this small little house. And that gutter, Nabi alayhi salatu wasalam asked me to climb on his back and put the gutter there. He says, I refused because he was Rasul of Allah sallallahu alayhi wasalam. But he said, I am telling you to climb on my back and put it there. Look at the respect that he showed to his uncle. But in any case, he says, after that, I climbed on the back of Nabi alayhi salatu wasalam and I put that there. Hazrat Umar radiallahu ta'ala now went to tears. He said, if I had only known that this is what had happened, I would not have had it removed. But now, you climb on my back and put it there. Amirul Mumineen is standing. Hazrat Abbas radiallahu ta'ala now climbs on his back and he puts it back there. When he did that, then Hazrat Abbas radiallahu ta'ala anhu said that now I am making waqf of the entire house for the masjid of Nabi alayhi salatu wasalam. So they set the standards of justice very, very high. And if only we can bring that justice in our dealings with our wives, our children, our neighbors, our families, our clients, our customers, our employees, and the employees with their bosses, if this justice comes in, that every person is concerned that I must fulfill the right of the other, I must not be unjust in any way, automatically there's going to be peace, happiness, contentment, satisfaction, unity, and all dissatisfaction and disunity will vanish. But then who is prepared for that? That is another issue. The talk is very easy. All of us will talk. Justice in Islam, and rights of people in Islam, and this in Islam, and that in Islam. But it is only talk of Islam. As somebody said, Pakistan jo hai, Islam ke naam par hasil kiya gaya. Pakistan, they got Pakistan in the name of Islam. So he said the name of Islam is still there, but Islam is not there. Because they said, we are getting Pakistan in the name of Islam. So in the name of Islam, Pakistan was established. But he says, but Islam itself, very difficult to find in Pakistan. Now he said it because he is from Pakistan. But like that, that is the state of the Ummah, as we say, around the globe. Look at all the Muslim countries. There's nothing but talk of Islam. But when it comes to implementing that Islam, then we find great weakness and deficiency. And our weakness is this, that we want Islam to come into the lives of people around the globe. But this little world of ours, we don't want Islam to come into our world. So how do we expect a change then? May Allah tabaraka wa ta'ala give us a true and a good understanding of the Quran Sharif, and the determination to apply it and implement it in our lives. When we are going to do that, then problems of the society, problems of nations will vanish, and people looking at our akhlaq, our character, our actions, our morals, our etiquettes, our behavior, they will be attracted towards Deen and Islam. We won't require lengthy speeches. When they will see our dealings with them, they will come into Islam as in the time of Nabi alayhi salatu wasalam, and wherever the Sahaba-e-Kiram radiallahu anhu majma'in went, so many people just entered into the fold of Islam, looking at their dealings, looking at their justice, looking at their honesty, their truthfulness, their humility, their sincerity, their charities, their generosity, their kindness. May Allah ta'ala bless me with it too, and bless you and the entire ummah. Wa akhiru da'wana alhamdulillahi rabbil alameen. Allah Allah kaisa pyara naam hai, aashiqon ka meena aur jaam hai. Allah Allah kaisa pyara naam hai, aashiqon ka meena aur jaam hai.